0: General Jay Jones declared he'd seek all legal avenues to appeal that ruling, including going to the Supreme Court. Dwayne Yancey, founding editor of Cardinal News, says that was unexpected.
1: Before this, the thinking had been there was really no way to get this case into the federal system. The case involved state issues, not federal ones.
0: The Virginia Supreme Court tossed out the new congressional map, the product of General Assembly votes, and a referendum that some had predicted wouldn't get much of a turnout. Instead,
1: a lot of people turned out to vote.
0: More than 3 million voters turned out, a rare healthy showing for a spring referendum. Kate Ryan, WTOP News.
2: Authorities are investigating a shooting by an Arlington County police officer. Happened inside a 7-Eleven last night, just after 6. Police went to Columbia Pike at South Monroe Street for a report of disorderly conduct. Outside, the man is alleged to have brandished a knife and then went back inside. Following a 3-hour standoff, the police went back in and shot the man. When he resisted arrest, he died at the scene. He's been identified as 33-year-old Sean Vaughn. With no fixed address, the officers are now on desk duty. For months, there's been speculation. Now it appears we're learning more about just what will happen to Washington's public golf courses. The Trump administration and the nonprofit National Links Trust have struck a deal to keep the group involved at 2 sites, and a third is under consideration. Here's WTOP's Alan Etter.
3: East Potomac is a wonderful place for the public. I'm glad they have some more time to figure it out.
4: Here at East Potomac Golf Links, some were concerned about losing the course altogether through the negotiations. Owen from D.C. was one of them.
3: Accessible golf is important and fun.
4: Now, NLT has a deal to continue operating Rock Creek Park and Langston golf courses and will conduct some renovations. On May 4th, a judge blocked the closure of East Potomac for renovations. In a statement, NLT said it was looking forward to the upgrades. The Interior Department said East Potomac will undergo major infrastructure improvements. And that's good news for Jake from D.C., who was getting in some golf time with his daughter.
5: We're pretty happy to have it here. It's where we come play golf. Having the driving range is pretty important to us to come practice.
6: It's really fun to come here with my dad, and I really like that it's staying open, so I can hang out more, and it's just like a fun place to be.
4: In Southwest, Alan Etter, WTOP News.
2: It's been a very busy day for D.C. Mayor Muriel Bowser. Keynote speaker at Howard University's graduation, talked about the school's impact on medicine, on business, and yes, of course, the arts.
7: The world knows what happens on this hilltop. The world knows that great institutions founded in the best city in the world, born of post-Civil War Freedmen's Bureau, that great institutions, they last, they evolve, they change, they meet the moment, they change the moment, and they lead the moment.
2: She then delivered the commencement address at the University of the District of Columbia.
7: I know you will be great ambassadors of our story, of our fight for full access to American democracy. You will represent the joyful and generous people who make up Washington, D.C. So I'll remind you, be kind, be amazing, be humble, believe in the kindness of other people around you, and always bet on yourself, and always bet on the beautiful city of Washington.
2: Bowser is a fifth-generation Washington resident. She's also the second person elected 3 times as D.C.'s mayor and the first African-American woman elected to 3 4-year terms as the mayor of a major U.S. city. Still ahead, Lionsgate looking ahead to Michael 2. It's 8:07.
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2: It's 8:08. Let's check in right now with Rick McClure in the WTOP Traffic Center.
11: All right, Dale, let's take you around to the Capitol Beltway where we have the crash cleanup on the interloop at 450. That was cleared from the right side of the ramp lanes, but watch for one broken down on the outer loop near Georgia Avenue, getting some help along the right side. I-270 looking good. And I-95 south before Route 100, not so good. The crash there now has a single right lane getting by the cleanup with delays back to I-195 and beyond. BW Parkway, Route 50 all doing well. On the Virginia side, quiet on 66. 395 trying to get there. Volume on the northbound side after Route 1 toward the 14th Street Bridge. Volume only. I-95, volume slow spots through Lorton along the southbound side headed toward Woodbridge. Had a couple of broken down vehicles drawing attention onto the right side, causing some of those delays. Otherwise, you're still at speed on the northbound side coming up from Fredericksburg. And through the district northeast, the crash cleanup along westbound Route 50 New York Avenue is on the right shoulder, but still drawing lots of attention as folks come off that ramp from the southbound BW Parkway. Fitzgerald Auto Mall sells pre-owned cars, too. 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I'm Rick McClure, next traffic report in 10 minutes.
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12: Just a few scattered clouds and dry conditions expected for the rest of our Saturday night, with temperatures that fall to the lower and mid-50s by tomorrow morning with light and variable winds. The clear skies will last for the first half of your Mother's Day Sunday with temperatures that get to the lower 80s, but those clear skies and sunshine will not last for long. We're tracking a weather maker that starts to bring some showers to the area after about 2 p.m. and will become a little more widespread through tomorrow night, with rainfall amounts a little on the dismal side. We could use a lot more, but about a tenth of an inch possible by the time Monday morning rolls around. I'm 7 News meteorologist Mark Pena in the First Alert Weather Center.
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13: This is a Bloomberg Money Minute. It's the biggest debut for a music biopic ever.
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13: Michael grossed $217 million worldwide in its first weekend, proving the business of Michael Jackson remains robust. And Lionsgate Studios is probably on board for a sequel. Adam Fogelson, chairman of Lionsgate's film studios, told us before the film's release, if Michael performs well commercially, the studio will look to release the rest of the story in late 2027. The film out now had a budget of roughly $200 million, and that's because the original plan was to include child abuse allegations against the performer. But sources tell Bloomberg an error made by the Jackson estate forced millions of dollars in reshoots to remove the storyline. How the filmmakers deal with the abuse allegations in a sequel has yet to be determined. Lionsgate's next high-profile bet, the latest in the Hunger Games franchise. From the Bloomberg Newsroom, I'm Karen Moscow on WTOP.
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2: It's 8:14. I'm Del Walters. 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Okay, the clock is ticking. Tomorrow is Mother's Day. 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Nikki Nellis from the list, areyouonit.com. 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
25: First of all, I am a mother of five, so I feel like I like to tell people exactly how I want it. And to all those moms out there, I think you should do that as well. So to me, I think getting everybody out of the house and doing an experience together sounds great. Of course, you know me, I like my food and wine, so that has to be a part of it. So one of my favorites is heading to the Bethesda Fine Arts Festival. It's all weekend long. It's in Woodmont Triangle. It's massive. And you can just wander around. There's ceramics and jewelry and photography and woodwork. And what I love is actually talking to the artists. And then, of course, you know, there's kids' art activations for like the little ones. And once you're done and bought your art and had a good time, it's time to eat. So maybe go to get some oysters at the Salt Line or a big bowl of pasta at Aventino. And I love Dolcezza is right there in the center of Bethesda. That's where I'm going for some gelato.
1: Sounds good. What are some other experiences in the area that moms might enjoy?
25: I love a little walk around Georgetown. I don't know if you've noticed, but some amazing new stores have opened. Cezanne was a pop-up space, and now they've opened up a permanent space. Curated by Cecilia is a lovely independent spot, as is Alas Eos, and I hope I'm pronouncing it right, but it is a terrific independent retail space. I would definitely go to Atlantico Floreria for flowers because mom should have flowers on Mother's Day. And then maybe hit lunch at Osteria Mozo, which is very sceney. Maybe do like a late lunch there. Or you could go to my favorite little cozy La Bon Vache. It's a little French brasserie. You just want to be tucked back in there. And no matter where you go, rosé for everybody, right?
1: Well, now you're touching on something. Mom might enjoy a relaxing afternoon sipping some wine. So where would you suggest we take mom?
25: Well, if you want to head out to Virginia Wine Country, first, I like a little hike first. I like to earn my wine. I'm going to send you to Lost Mountain. You could do the shorter one, which is in the pastures, or add the actual mountain to it. It's really not too intense, but then you get your reward. So there's Barrel Oak Winery, Three Fox Vineyards, Artera Wines. All these are fantastic wineries. And of course, they all have activations going on Mother's Day. And if you want to stop at a fantastic restaurant, I highly recommend in Marshall, Field and Main. It's a James Beard nominated. It is an incredible wine program. I was just there last week. The crispy potatoes are worth the trip alone. And if you want to go to the Maryland side, Birchill Farm recently opened. This is more than just a winery. The setting is stunning. Great wines. They got a Cab Franc, a Pet Nat, a Gamay. They are serious. But Tay Strain, who's a well-known chef in this region, he has designed the menu there. So you could go and sit in any of the locations there and have fantastic food with a wine tasting. Or you can sit at the chef's table, which is fantastic because it just overlooks the vines. And the food is fantastic. The wine is great. And the setting is spectacular.
1: Excellent. Just a few seconds remaining. How about a spa day for mom? Any recommendations?
25: Oh, absolutely. I'm sending you to Balayan Springs. Body scrub, massage, saunas, steam rooms. They have a little cafe there as well. That's like a whole day thing. And I think any mom would love that.
2: That's Nikki Nellis from the list. Areyouonit.com. Quick look at the top stories we're following at this hour on WTOP. Virginia's Supreme Court rejecting the state's congressional redistricting plan just over 2 weeks after voters approved it in a referendum. A man struck and killed while walking onto the runway at the Denver International Airport, and we're still waiting on Iran to respond to the U.S. proposal. Keep it here for full details on all these stories coming up in the minutes ahead. It's 8:18. Let's go straight to Rick McClure now in the traffic center.
11: All right, Dale, let's go straight to the Beltway. You're back on the move on the Beltway, headed on the outer loop towards Silver Spring. Had one broken down on the outer loop near Georgia Avenue that was cleared from the right side. I-95 on the Maryland side. Our traffic cameras are inframed in the southbound lanes before Route 100, where the crash cleanup now has at least two right lanes getting by. Last check, delays were back to I-195 and beyond. Southbound I-95 before Route 100. Head over to Virginia, quiet, 66, 395. I-95 volume slow spots holding slow and steady through Lorton along the north or the southbound side headed toward Woodbridge. And through the district northeast, the crash cleanup along westbound Route 50, New York Avenue, just after the ramp from the southbound BW Parkway. That was moved to the right shoulder. Be alert as you approach. 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I'm Rick McClure. Next traffic report in 10 minutes.
2: Rick, thank you. 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
12: Scattered clouds and dry conditions expected for the remainder of our Saturday as temperatures fall to the lower and mid-50s with light and variable winds through tomorrow morning. Now plan for some sunshine to start your Mother's Day Sunday, but it won't last for long. We'll see temperatures that reach the lower 80s and the chance at a few showers and a thunderstorm or two after about 2 p.m., and those will become more widespread through tomorrow night. Rainfall amounts pretty dismal. We could use a lot more, but about a tenth of an inch possible through about Monday morning. I'm 7 News meteorologist Mark Pena in the First Alert Weather Center.
2: Right now, 67 degrees in Upper Marlboro. It is 69 in Woodbridge, 72 downtown in Washington, D.C. 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And still ahead, it's already been a deadly weekend on the roads in the DMV. It's 8:20.
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2: It's 8:21. Two people are dead, a third now in critical condition. Happened in two separate crashes this morning in Montgomery County, the first just after midnight in Bethesda. Montgomery County police say a 2022 white Toyota went off the road, struck a pole and then a tree on Glenbrook Road near Bradley Boulevard. The driver died at the scene. The passenger was in critical condition. Then just after 9 a.m., Maryland State Police responding to I-270 northbound at Montrose Road for a single vehicle crash. The driver there died at the scene after the Lexus crashed into the Jersey Wall. Both incidents are still under investigation. One of the developers, the Prince William County Digital Gateway, is laying the groundwork to try and overturn an appeals court decision blocking the project. WTOP's Ian Crawford with what's next.
4: At issue is what would be the world's largest data center complex once it's fully built out near the Manassas battlefield. After a lengthy and contentious hearing in 2023, Prince William County supervisors okayed the deal, but a group of homeowners and the American Battlefield Trust sued to stop it. Two lower court rulings sided with them. After one developer dropped out of the project late last month, the remaining developer, QTS Data Centers, said they'd fight on, and they have until May 21st to file briefs with a writ panel of the Virginia Supreme Court. That panel, consisting of three Supreme Court justices, will hear arguments late this month or in early June before the full court would decide whether or not to hear the case. Ian Crawford, WTOP News.
2: There's a new site and vision center in Prince George's County. Residents say it is long overdue. Here's WTOP's John Doman with the details.
5: This is a venue for the blind. It's housed in a county-owned building and will provide services that used to require traveling long distances. It's believed about 3.5% of the population is blind or nearly blind. That would come out to tens of thousands of county residents.
6: One of the things that most people have a misconception is that every blind person has somebody to read a letter for them or to cook for them or things of that nature. And so what winds up happening is that a lot of times people who are blind and low vision feel very isolated.
5: Marcus Robinson is the COO of the Metropolitan Washington Ear, which provides audio services to the blind. Now, this space was provided by the county for free at the request of Councilmember Jolene Ivey, who says it's not just about life skills.
7: They really need to be able to have community with each other, and this is going to provide that.
5: In Largo, John Dome in WTOP News.
2: Mount Vernon police investigating a fatal stabbing that left one man dead in Huntington. Happened just after midnight in the 2200 block of Farrington Avenue. That's where they found 19-year-old Anur Chavez Diaz of Alexandria suffering from a number of stab wounds. He was pronounced dead at the scene. Suspect is described as a black male around 5'7" tall, wearing all black clothing and a face mask.
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1: Well, the Nats had a 4-0 lead, but they let it slip away, lose at Miami 8-7. Marlins are a comeback kid type of team. Seventh time they've come back to win baseball games this season already very early on. That's a lot of comebacks. As the Nationals did see James Wood lead off the game with a solo homer. He's up to 11 homers on the year, 28 RBIs. Mitch Parker, though not good in relief, allowed 5 hits, 5 runs in just 1 inning. He gave up 2 homers as well. So the Nats and the Marlins will have their rubber match of the series tomorrow down in Miami. Nats 3-game winning streak comes to a close. O's lose again to the A's, 6-2 this time at Camden Yards. NBA playoffs of note, Cleveland was a winner over Detroit, 116-109. So the Cavs now down 2-1 in that best-of-7 series. At Audi Field, it was the UFL's D.C. Defenders falling to Louisville, 30-13. D.C. had a chance to clinch a playoff berth, but now 5-2. They'll have to wait another week. WNBA saw the Dallas Wings beat Indiana 107-104. First time since mid-July. Caitlin Clark returns, plays for the Fever, had 20 points in loss. DC's own AZ Fudd, the number one pick in the WNBA draft, played for the Wings 18 minutes, scoring 3 points. Frank Hanrahan, WTOP Sports.
2: Frank, thank you. And still ahead, what caused a man to stray onto the runway of the Denver International Airport before being struck and killed by a plane? It's 8:26.
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2: 828. Traffic and weather together. Let's check in right now with Rick McClure in the traffic center first.
11: All right, Dale, we're updating these traffic headlines here in the traffic center. Crash cleanup on 50 West inbound New York Avenue after the BW Parkway was shouldered right. Had a minor crash on the outbound Douglas Bridge near South Capitol Street that may have been cleared. No delays. Crash along the southbound side of I-95 through Elkridge. Still work in progress. Two right lanes slowly getting by. 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I'm Rick McClure, next track report in 10 minutes.
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12: Partly cloudy and dry conditions for the rest of our Saturday night as temperatures fall to the lower and mid-50s by tomorrow morning with light and variable winds. Now these clear skies will last for the first half of your Sunday with temperatures that reach the lower 80s, but it won't last for long. We're tracking a weathermaker that starts to bring some showers and even a few thunderstorms after about 2 p.m. And those become a little bit more widespread through tomorrow night. Rainfall amounts a little on the dismal side. We could use a lot more, but we'll see about a tenth of an inch or less by the time Monday morning rolls around. I'm 7 News meteorologist Mark Pena in the First Alert Weather Center.
2: Starting to see the upper 60s creep into the forecast. Right now, 68 degrees in Hyattsville, 69 in Herndon, but still 72 degrees downtown at Foggy Bottom.
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2: Good Saturday evening. I'm Dale Walters. Tariq King is our producer. The top local stories we're following for you at this hour. In Virginia, the question being asked right now is what happens next? Yesterday's ruling by the state Supreme Court sending shockwaves across the state and the nation, opening the floodgates for a wave of states redrawing their congressional maps. WTOP's Mitchell Miller today on the Hill.
15: Republicans across the board, including House Speaker Mike Johnson, are hailing the ruling. But it was just a few weeks ago that the House's top Democrat, Hakeem Jeffries, was celebrating a victory that held out the possibility of his party adding 4 more congressional seats in the Commonwealth.
16: In Virginia, the facts are with us. In Virginia, and the people are with us.
15: Now Jeffries is vowing to keep fighting, though the GOP currently has the redistricting edge. After a Supreme Court decision weakening the Voting Rights Act, Tennessee Republicans quickly approved a new map, and other southern states are moving in similar directions, including Alabama, Louisiana, and South Carolina. Democrats hope they can overcome those efforts to retake the House in a year when the president's polling numbers are low and voters remain worried about high gas prices and the war with Iran. On Capitol Hill, Mitchell Miller, WTOP News.
2: An unidentified person was struck and killed by a departing jet at Denver's International Airport.
17: Seconds after aborting its takeoff roll and slamming on the brakes, the crew of Frontier Flight 4345 called the control tower.
18: There was an individual walking across the runway.
17: The audio from ATC.com.
18: We've got smoke in the aircraft. We're going to evacuate on the runway.
17: Emergency slides were deployed and passenger Andrew Garcia captured video of the scene.
19: Everybody get away from here.
17: Investigators will try to determine how the person who was killed instantly ended up on the runway. Jim Ryan, ABC News.
2: Still not clear whether the smoke was linked to the crash. The Airbus 321 had 224 passengers and 7 crew on board. The National Transportation Safety Board has been notified. The runway has since reopened. Earlier, we talked to WTOP's Dan Ronan, who is a commercially trained pilot. He said some of the passengers might have been injured when the plane came to that sudden stop.
20: Well, you're going about 140, 145 miles per hour, and you slam on the brakes. So imagine you're driving down the beltway at 70 miles an hour, and you slam on the brakes as hard as you can to come to an immediate stop. Even with your seatbelts on, you're going to be propelled forward. There might have been some luggage from the overheads that was possibly dislodged. We don't know. But anytime you're making a sudden stop like this on a very fast situation, you might have people that get banged up, bruised. And in this case, you might have also had some smoke inhalation because, as we said, there was reported smoke in the passenger seating area.
2: That's WTOP's Dan Ronan. Spanish authorities preparing to receive more than 140 passengers and crew from that henna-virus-stricken cruise ship headed their way to dock in the Canary Islands. Health officials plan careful evacuations when that ship arrives at Tenerife. At least three passengers have died. Five who left the ship are known to be infected. Local officials urging the public not to overreact as this incident does conjure up past pandemics. Here's WTOP's Alan Etter.
0: Hantavirus is a group of viruses that can and has been deadly. Three people on the cruise ship Hondius have died. But it's not much of a problem in our area, according to Dr. Lori Forlano, state epidemiologist at the Virginia Department of Health.
3: People can be exposed to these viruses by breathing in aerosols, so that contain that rodent urine or saliva or feces. So that's the most common way the hantaviruses are transmitted.
0: It's a bigger deal in the western United States in rural areas where people might be in closer contact with animals carrying the virus. And you have to be exposed for a long period of time to get sick.
3: It starts with more almost nonspecific symptoms or flu-like symptoms.
0: A Virginia resident is one of 17 Americans who were on the ship. That person is home and being monitored and so far has not gotten sick. Alan Etter, WTOP News.
2: Meanwhile, more than 100 passengers and crew on board a Princess cruise liner are recovering from a norovirus outbreak.
5: 102 passengers and 13 crew members on the Caribbean Princess have reported being sick in a norovirus outbreak, according to the Centers for Disease Control. The CDC says the symptoms include diarrhea and vomiting. The outbreak occurring on a voyage that began on April 28th and is set to go to May 11th. It was reported to the CDC on Thursday. The ship is right now in the Northwest Atlantic and will arrive at Port Canaveral in Florida next week. The ship and crew reporting increased cleaning and disinfection are underway. Alex Stone, EBC News.
2: Trump administration officials say they are still waiting for Iran's response to that latest White House proposal to end the war that is rattling the Middle East.
4: A one-page proposal from the Trump administration gives both sides a month to work through the thorniest issues, including the future of Iran's nuclear program. And during that window, the U.S. would gradually lift its blockade on Iranian ports if Iran allows ships to move freely through the Strait of Hormuz. But for now, the U.S. is still enforcing that blockade. And on Friday, American forces opened fire on two Iranian oil tankers. Iran is calling those strikes a reckless military adventure.
2: That is ABC senior White House correspondent Selena Wang. Russia holding a low-profile parade marking the World War II victory over Nazi Germany. Seems Moscow was concerned about any possible attacks by Ukraine.
6: What was notable about this year's parade was what we didn't see. There were no tanks, no missiles, none of the hardware the Kremlin normally showcases on Victory Day. The parade had been scaled back out of fear of a Ukrainian attack. President Putin spoke, "We will always be victorious," he said. And then a 10-minute film was shown of Russia's latest weaponry. The Kremlin had clearly decided that if it couldn't parade the military hardware in public, a video presentation was the next best thing.
2: That is Steve Rosenberg from the BBC. Still ahead, 11 people not looking for lodging after fires in Northeast. It's 8:36.
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2: Good Saturday evening. It's 8:38. Time for traffic and weather together on the 8th. For that, we go to Rick McClure now in the traffic center.
11: Capitol Beltway looking good and quiet through Montgomery and Prince George's counties. And on the Virginia side, back in Maryland, I-95 still very slow, headed south through Elkridge. The crash before Route 100 still being cleared from the left side. And last check, delays were back to I-195 and beyond, southbound I-95 before Route 100 crash cleanup underway. BW Parkway was with a few scattered slow spots along the southbound side through Jessup and Fort Meade, but not that bad. Route 50 doing good to and from the shore. Three lanes west and two lanes east across the bay. On the Virginia side, I-66 west at the Dulles Toll Road. The crash there was shouldered right. I-395 north with volume after Route 1 toward the 14th Street Bridge. Volume only. I-95 volume slow spots still through Lorton as you approach Woodbridge and the Occoquan. 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I'm Rick McClure. Next traffic report in 10 minutes.
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12: Scattered clouds and dry conditions expected for the remainder of our Saturday as temperatures fall to the lower and mid-50s with light and variable winds through tomorrow morning. Now plan for some sunshine to start your Mother's Day Sunday, but it won't last for long. We'll see temperatures that reach the lower 80s and the chance at a few showers and a thunderstorm or two after about 2 p.m., and those will become more widespread through tomorrow night. Rainfall amounts pretty dismal. We could use a lot more, but about a tenth of an inch possible through about Monday morning. I'm 7 News meteorologist Mark Pena in the First Alert Weather Center.
2: Mark, thank you. 68 degrees outside our studios in Friendship Heights. And news at 10 and 40 past the hour. Here's Denise Pellegrini.
8: This is a Bloomberg Money Minute. Jazz is turning into one of millennial and Gen Z's favorite things.
9: It's serving the social function.
8: Marcus Moore, jazz violinist in and around New York City and elsewhere, who also works as a tech exec, says at some clubs in Lower Manhattan,
9: go there and I'd probably say the average age is maybe 30.
8: He calls it a post-pandemic trend for young people.
9: Some of them are just now beginning to explore what adulthood looks like in social environments, and jazz is perfect for that.
8: He says the spontaneity and authenticity of jazz improv is also helping give the jazz club business a boost.
9: Something that's less curated, something that's less Instagram worthy.
8: Another thing helping the business of jazz, cities like New York have recently made it easier for clubs to get the necessary licenses, making it a growing market, but still niche. Spotify says the market share of those listening to jazz is still less than 1%. From the Bloomberg Newsroom, I'm Denise Pellegrini on WTOP.
2: It's 8:41, an early morning fire leaving close to a dozen people without homes in Northwest D.C. Fire crews were called to First Street just off Florida Avenue around 6:30 this morning. The fire started on the back porches and then spread into at least several row houses before affecting two nearby homes. One person was sent to the hospital. Several others suffered minor injuries. 11 residents have now been displaced and are being assisted by the Red Cross. A major UFC fight is coming to the White House just in time to commemorate America's 250th birthday. WTOP's Mike Murillo says it's going to happen on Flag Day, which is June 14th.
10: This will be the greatest show on earth.
22: It's how President Trump is describing UFC Freedom 250, a fight planned for the South Lawn of the White House. At the White House, the president revealed limited details about the event, but did show renderings of the octagon fighting cage on the lawn, lit in red, white, and blue, surrounded by a crowd of spectators.
10: We're going to have 4,000 seats right in front of the front door of the White House.
22: Thousands more are expected to gather near the ellipse to watch the event on large screens.
10: They're going to have, I guess, anywhere from 75 to 100,000 people free. We're going to set up 8 big screens.
22: We also got a look at the belt fighters are battling for a gold design theme with the American flag and 250 above the UFC logo. See a picture of the belt and the renderings of the fighting cage at WTOP.com. Mike Murillo, WTOP News.
2: Anne Arundel County Public Schools saying more children in kindergarten lack the proper potty training. Now the school system is taking action. Here's WTOP's Matt Small.
13: It's kind of sad we're in this situation, but we are.
14: That's Anne Arundel County Board of Education member Joanna Bash Tobin speaking Wednesday when the board unanimously okayed a new policy allowing principals to assign school staffers in birth to five programs, pre-kindergarten and kindergarten, to help them become potty trained. School districts can't turn away students who aren't potty trained under Maryland law, Superintendent Mark Bedell.
16: It's a requirement, and I think what we all have to do is begin to advocate that we need help from our families in doing their part, especially during these pre-operational development phase of these of our kids' growth.
14: Parents of children who aren't potty trained must sign a permission slip allowing staff to assist with the issue. Those that don't will be called to handle any accidents themselves. Matt Small, WTOP News.
2: And still ahead, thinking of flying for summer vacation, but checking the price of petrol almost daily. We'll talk about the perils of plane travel with consumer man Herb Weisbaum. Traffic and weather straight ahead in 60 seconds.
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28: News happens here.
2: It's 8:46. I'm Del Walters. Thanks for being with us. Travel, always a challenge, but the war with Iran has added a new layer of turbulence for those planning to fly. Higher jet fuel costs resulting in higher airfares, steeper fees, and fewer flights. So how do you deal with all this as you plan your summer getaway? Consumer man Herb Weisbaum is a contributing editor at checkbook.org. He joined us earlier.
29: Domestic airfares are up about 18% year over year, and international fares are up 7.5%. And there's no way to know if prices will continue to increase. Patrick DeHaan, a petroleum expert at Gas Buddy, calls the spike in jet fuel prices
30: nothing short of just astonishing.
29: And he predicts that it may take more than a year for prices to return to normal.
30: Every day that we continue to see the Strait of Hormuz closed is potentially another week that it will fully take prices to normalize.
29: Airlines around the world have already taken steps to boost revenue to offset higher fuel prices, creating what syndicated travel columnist Christopher Elliott calls
31: the most unpredictable summer travel season since 2020, since the pandemic.
29: What can you do if you plan to fly to your vacation destination?
31: If you can lock in a rate now, do it, because prices are probably just going to go up. And if you absolutely have to be at a destination at a certain time, let's say you have a hotel reservation, you might want to consider a backup plane ticket.
29: In this scenario, you'd buy one less expensive, non-refundable ticket and a more expensive, fully refundable ticket to use if the first flight is delayed or canceled. Elliott also recommends considering cancel for any reason travel insurance. It's more expensive than basic travel insurance, usually about 10 to 12% of the total trip cost.
31: But it can be worth it if you really want that peace of mind. You want to be able to cancel your trip for any reason, not just for one of the covered reasons that are in a garden variety travel insurance policy.
29: All six major U.S. airlines have increased their check bag fees. Most now charge $45 for the first check bags on a one-way flight and $55 for the second. As with ticket prices, industry analysts don't expect baggage fees to decline once the global oil supply returns to normal. Other than limiting yourself to carry-on luggage or earning frequent flyer elite status, the easiest way to check your bags for free is to get an airline credit card. U.S. airlines have already reduced flights through the summer travel season. Delta has suspended some flights from major hubs, including JFK in New York, Boston Logan International, and Detroit Metropolitan. Some international carriers, including Air Canada, Lufthansa, KLM, SAS, and Air New Zealand, have significantly reduced their flight schedules. In mid-April, German airline Lufthansa announced it would eliminate 20,000 European short-haul flights over the summer, and Air Canada plans to suspend flights from Montreal and Toronto to JFK from June 1st through October 25th. Want to know more? You can read my full story at checkbook.org or listen to the latest Consumerpedia podcast episode with Chris Elliott at consumerpedia.org. I'm Herb Weisbaum, the Consumer Man, for WTOP News.
2: Now, the top stories we're following at this hour. Virginia's Attorney General says he'll appeal yesterday's state Supreme Court decision that threw out the voter-approved congressional redistricting plan. Two people are dead, a third in critical condition. It happened in two separate crashes this morning in Montgomery County. Keep it here for full details on all these stories in the minutes ahead. Right now, let's go to Rick McClure in the traffic center.
11: All right, Dale, let's take you back to the Capitol Beltway. Still pacing well through Maryland and Virginia at the moment on both loops. Maryland, I-270, 95 is back on the move now, headed south through Elkridge. The crash before Route 100, that was cleared from the left side. BW Parkway, you're good. Route 50 west on Kent Island. The one broken down in the right lane after Route 8. No delays across the bay at the moment. Three lanes west, two lanes east. On the Virginia side, free and clear on 66, 395. A little bit of volume as you approach the 14th Street Bridge on the northbound side. I-95, weekend volume slowing on the southbound side, approaching the Occoquan heading to Woodbridge. And through the district, still moving well through southwest and southeast along the I-395, 695 portions of the freeway between the Case and 11th Street Bridges. And you're good on both sides. 295s. 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Try their new tuna poke bowl and featuring ponzu marinated tuna over seaweed salad and rice. Silver Diner is the diner you love with food evolved for today. I'm Rick McClure. Next traffic report in 10 minutes.
2: Rick, thank you to ABC7's Mark Pena. And Mark, I need not remind you that mom is listening.
0: Yes, they all are, right? The mothers and mother figures out there, you got a nice start to the day tomorrow with some sunshine and temperatures in the mid-50s that quickly climb to the lower 80s for those afternoon highs. But don't count on those sunny skies lasting all day, unfortunately. We are tracking a weather maker that will bring some clouds to the area, mainly after about the noon hour, and then eventually giving way to some showers and even a few thunderstorms by the late afternoon and early evening. So if you haven't done so already, either make sure you have some indoor backups or just get those outdoor plans in early so that you're dodging those raindrops. The rain is a welcome sight, though. We need it. We need a lot of it. We are down anywhere from 5 to 10 inches, which has led to severe drought conditions across the entire area and has already introduced some extreme drought conditions for areas like central Virginia. So we need the rainfall. Unfortunately, we're not really going to get a lot tomorrow, only at about a tenth of an inch or less across the area. Everything tapers off by early Monday morning with temperatures a little cooler behind the system to start the work week. Highs will be in the mid-60s on Monday, with sunshine returning by Tuesday and highs getting close to 70 degrees. Right now, a pretty nice evening shaping up. Skies are clearing and temperatures very comfortable. 68 degrees the current temperature for you downtown, 72 in Alexandria, and 68 right now in Rockville.
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2: It's 8:53. In case you've forgotten, tomorrow is Mother's Day. Experts say we'll shell out about $38 billion for mom. The pressure to get that just right gift is real. Here's WTOP's Jimmy Alexander, who went to the National Mall to hear what people are getting mom.
7: I gave flowers to my mom for Mother's Day.
12: Little Malachi from Sacramento, California is not old enough to go to school, but he's still clutched up for his mom already. While 13-year-old Morgan from Chesapeake is still deciding.
15: Either some jewelry or some candy.
12: That's a big jump. Jewelry or candy? Which are you going to be able to afford?
15: Candy.
12: While flowers are the number one gift for Mother's Day, jewelry is what people spend the most on, $7.5 billion. Now, Indiana middle school student Courtney, she has a gift for her mom that's priceless.
15: A hug and a kiss and a spring full of joy.
12: From the National Mall, Jimmy Alexander, happy Mother's Day. WTOP News.
2: Montgomery County dropping girls' gymnastics as an interscholastic sport after the spring. WTOP's Jose Umana has more on how one team used that decision as a means of motivation.
17: I wanted everyone to try something out of their comfort zone.
18: That's Walter Johnson head gymnastics coach Anna Lorenzo. Her challenge fueled an already motivated group. Captain Shoshana Berger says she and her teammates wanted to
19: make the county almost feel bad about their decision and how wrong it feels to us.
18: At the Montgomery County Championships, the Wildcats dominated, with senior Lena Sue scoring a 9.55 after landing a backhand spring on the beam.
17: It was the most pivotal point of the whole meet, and I'm just so thankful that it was also the first event that we were on, so it really set the tone.
18: For Lorenzo, the real victory was seeing her Wildcats perform the best they could.
17: And then just winning the county championship was the cherry on top.
18: Jose Umana, WTOP News.
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2: At 8:55, here's Frank Hanrahan.
20: All right, Nats, their three-game winning streak comes to a close. Dale, they lose at the Marlins 8-7. Mitchell Parker allowed 5 hits, 5 runs, and 1 inning of relief. That was a backbreaker. James Wood led off the game for the Nats with a solo homer. He's up to 11 on the season. C.J. Abrams, 2-run single. Nats now 19-21. They wrap up the series at Miami tomorrow afternoon. Orioles lose to the A's 6-2 at Camden Yards. Some NBA news tonight. Steve Kerr has agreed to return as the head coach of the Golden State Warriors. I thought he was going to leave, but that's not the case. And I'll tell you why he's not leaving, Dale.
2: Money.
20: There you go. Ding, ding, ding. Do you know he made $17.5 million last season as a head coach in the NBA? Yeah, he's the highest paid coach in the NBA. That's probably 17 times more than what the Wizards were paying their coach.
2: Yeah, I used his contract as mine, to tell you the truth, to compare it.
20: He's deserved it, I guess. He won several NBA titles, 17, 18, and 22. But seriously, he hasn't done much in the last 4 years, but he's coming back for 2 more as head coach of the Golden State Warriors. NBA playoffs of note, Cleveland beats Detroit 116-109. Cavs now down 2-1 of that best of 7 series. I'm Frank Hanrahan, WTOP Sports.
2: That's 17 million reasons why you might want to come
20: That's
2: back.
20: Right.
2: Mrs. Kerr probably had something to say about that, too, to tell you the truth.
20: Yeah, stay out of the house, man.
2: There you go. Thanks a lot. Still ahead. A teenager shot this week in Northwest Washington has now died from his injuries, the beginning of a deadly weekend in the DMV.
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1: As for long, we're tracking a weather maker that starts bringing some showers to the area after about 2 p.m. and will become a little more widespread through tomorrow night with rainfall amounts a little on the dismal side. We could use a lot more, but about a tenth of an inch possible by the time Monday morning rolls around. I'm 7 News meteorologist Mark Pena and the First Alert Weather Center.
2: 69 degrees in Oxon Hill, 67 in Sterling, 69 degrees down on the wharf.
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2: And still ahead, the latest on that teen shot this week in Northwest who has now died from his injuries.
5: The fight over redistricting in Virginia put special focus on the word fairness. I'm Kate Ryan.
6: D.C. public golf courses will remain open under a new deal struck with the Trump administration. I'm Alan Etter.
2: Two people are dead after separate crashes in Montgomery County. Cell phone bans, are they making a difference? But are the grades going up as well? We'll talk about it coming up at 9:15. The Nats fall to the Marlins, the O's fall to the A's, and the WNBA action is in full gear as well. WTOP News time, 9 o'clock.
7: From ABC News, I'm Dave Packer. CDC officials are awaiting the arrival of the American passengers on board the luxury cruise ship where there was a hantavirus outbreak. Just a few hours from now, the ship Hondius will dock at the port of Tenerife on the Canary Islands. Dr. Maria Van Kerkhove, director of the Department of Epidemic and Pandemic Management.
8: The ship will anchor and that there will be small boats that will take some of the passengers, and it will be done in a very choreographed, coordinated way, in a very protected way. Bring those passengers to shore. There will be a screening that will take place.
7: ABC's Maggie Rooley is in the Canary Islands ahead of the ship.
9: Authorities are currently investigating 8 cases related to the hantavirus outbreak and its origins. 3 people have died, all passengers of the MV Hondius. The MV Hondius has been traveling to the Canary Islands in Spain since it left Cape Verde on Wednesday. It's expected to arrive in Tenerife early Sunday morning.
7: While there is no mandatory quarantine for the 17 Americans on board returning to the U.S., they will be escorted by CDC officials to the National Quarantine Unit in Omaha, Nebraska. A boat explosion near a popular South Florida sandbar sent several people to the hospital with serious injuries this afternoon. This witness.
10: I saw 12 stretchers leave with people very badly burned. Just like gasoline explosion, it's just quick and it's just terrible.
7: Officials say 11 people were sent to hospitals. The U.S. is still waiting for Iran's response to a proposed interim agreement that could end the 2-month war and reopen the Strait of Hormuz. ABC's Tom Sophie Burridge.
11: Tonight, President Trump telling a French reporter he expects to hear from Iran, quote, very soon. The president reportedly telling French TV the Iranians still very much want to conclude a deal. If a deal is made, the U.S. would gradually ease its military blockade in exchange for Iran allowing safe passage for the 1,500 commercial vessels trapped in the waters west of the Strait of Hormuz.
7: That's ABC's Tom Sophie Burridge. 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
12: 9:02 on this Saturday night, May the 9th. We've got 65 degrees right now in the nation's capital. The low tonight will be in the mid-50s. Good evening, everybody. I'm Kyle Cooper. The top local stories we're following for you tonight on WTOP. A teenager shot earlier this week in Northwest D.C. has died from his injuries. D.C. police say the victim is 18-year-old Brady Flowers Jr. of Southwest. This happened Thursday afternoon. He died from the injuries on Friday. So far, police don't have a suspect in the shooting, but want anyone who knows anything to reach out. Shooting is still under investigation tonight. Supporters of the redistricting plan approved by voters in a statewide referendum in Virginia say their next move may be to take the issue to the Supreme Court. This after Virginia's highest court nullified the vote on Friday. Much of the continued fight focuses on the word fairness, as WTOP's Kate Ryan reports.
5: Dwayne Yancey, the founding editor of Virginia's Cardinal News, emphasized that the Virginia Supreme Court ruling that tossed out the redrawn congressional map intended to give a boost to Democrats was not based on the merits of the map.
13: They were ruling on whether the election was constitutionally placed on the ballot.
5: Groups objecting to the Virginia Supreme Court ruling include Virginians for Fair Elections. And Yancey observed,
13: fairness is an interesting word because in the referendum we had,
5: the word fairness was on the ballot and fairness was cited by both sides.
13: One side was Virginians for Fair Elections and the

0: The other side was Virginians for Fair Map.
1: Yeah, both said that they were on the side of fairness.
2: Virginia is currently represented in the U.S. House by 6 Democrats and 5 Republicans. Under the map that was rejected Friday, Democrats could have been given a boost to win 10 of the state's 11 congressional seats. Kate Ryan, WTOP News.
3: After months of uncertainty over Washington's public golf courses, the Trump administration and the nonprofit that operates them reached a deal on Friday to keep the group involved in managing and redeveloping 2 courses. WTOP's Alan Etta reports from a third course that's due for a major overhaul.
4: Here at East Potomac Park, orange barrels and street barriers line the path down to the clubhouse and the links, full of golfers today.
5: The guy in the pro shop told me that this morning when I came in, so happy to see that. Definitely good to kind of get a better plan of what's going on for the next year. And I mean, if there are renovations to happen, being able to keep it open and keep it available to everyone in the public and accessible.
4: Connor lives in Arlington and uses this course frequently when the weather's nice. National Links Trust will get a new long-term lease to manage Langston and Rock Creek Park golf courses while continuing to run East Potomac golf links until the National Park Service begins what it calls a historic restoration. In a statement sent to WTOP, National Links Trust said they're pleased the public courses will remain open and they're looking forward to leading restoration efforts. At East Potomac Park, Alan Etter, WTOP News.
3: One person is dead after a crash on northbound I-270 at Montrose Road in Montgomery County. Maryland State Police say the single vehicle crash happened shortly before 9:30 this morning. Police believe a Lexus driver lost control. The car overturned and hit the Jersey wall. The driver, who was the only person in the car, died on the scene. Overnight, there was another single car crash that happened in Bethesda on Glenbrook Road near Bradley Boulevard. The driver in that crash went off the road, hit a pole, and then crashed into a tree. He died. The driver died, and a passenger was taken to the hospital in critical condition. Both crashes are still under investigation. Graduates from 41 nations and 47 states walked this morning at Howard University's commencement in D.C. D.C. Mayor Muriel Bowser was the keynote speaker.
6: Great institutions know that in history, there's history learning and idea exploring and ideology debating. And we know that that debate is grasping for air. That idea debating across our land is under threat. Under threat by lawsuits, investigations, and the gutting of the Voting Rights Act.
3: She also received the Honorary Doctor of Humanities degree from Howard University. Bowser also the keynote speaker for the University of the District of Columbia's commencement today. Coming up on WTOP, what did you get your mom for Mother's Day? You know, it's tomorrow, right? Apparently, a lot of people are going big this year. Traffic and weather coming up in 30 seconds.
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3: Traffic and weather on WTOP, Rick McClure in the WTOP Traffic Center.
11: All right, Carol, even though Mother's Day is tomorrow, but if you want to take her out somewhere tonight, that's cool too. No problems or delays on the road so far. All clear, 270, the Beltway, I-95. Back on the move, headed south through Elkridge. The crash before Route 100, that was clear from the left side a couple of reports ago. BW Parkway, Route 50, all doing well. You had one broken down westbound on the Kent Island side of the Route 50 west, but that's we believe that's been shouldered after Route 8. No delays across the bay at the moment. 3 lanes west, 2 lanes east. Quiet on the Virginia side, 66, 395. I-95 had weekend volume slowing along the southbound side, approaching Yaka Quad into Woodbridge. all clear on the northbound side coming up from Fredericksburg. Through the district, still at speed through southwest and southeast along the I-395, 695 portions of the freeway. Still moving well through both sides of the 3rd Street Tunnel. And we have a crash report in the southbound lanes of DC 295 after Eastern Avenue that could be blocking the right lane. The WTOP newsroom is furnished by Regency Furniture. Score massive savings during Regency's Memorial Day event. Doorbusters starting at just $499. Regency Furniture, affordable, never looks so good. I'm Rick McClure, next traffic report in 10 minutes.
3: All right, let's check the forecast of 7 News. First Alert meteorologist Mark Pena.
10: Partly cloudy and dry conditions for the rest of our Saturday night as temperatures fall to the lower and mid-50s by tomorrow morning with light and variable winds. Now, these clear skies will last for the first half of your Sunday with temperatures that reach the lower 80s, but it won't last for long. We're tracking a weathermaker that starts to bring some showers and even a few thunderstorms after about 2 p.m., and those become a little bit more widespread through tomorrow night. Rainfall amounts a little on the dismal side. We could use a lot more, but we'll see about a tenth of an inch or less by the time Monday morning rolls around. I'm 7 News meteorologist Mark Pena in the First Alert Weather Center.
3: All right, temps around the Washington area right now. We've got 65 in Springfield, 64 in Farragut Square, 62 degrees right now in Laurel. 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
12: This is a Bloomberg Money Minute. Mother's Day is here, and it looks like Americans are pulling out all the stops to celebrate the moms in their lives.
13: So we're expecting consumers to spend a record $38 billion this year. That's a record. It's $4 billion above what we saw last year, so more than a 10% increase. Per shopper.
12: That's Mark Matthews, chief economist and executive director of research at the National Retail Federation. Now, as always, greeting cards and flowers are the most popular items, but jewelry is big this year, along with electronics. Now, dinners and brunches out are always popular, too, but with inflation, a recent Wells Fargo analysis found dining out will cost 4% more than it did a year ago. But Uncle Sam is making Mother's Day a little easier for many of us this year.
13: Yeah, I think one of the things that we have to point to is tax refunds. We are expecting to see $50 billion more in tax refunds over this year over last year.
12: So happy Mother's Day. From the Bloomberg Newsroom, I'm Tom Busby on WTOP.
3: Coming up on WTOP, there's some data out on the cell phone bans that more and more school systems are putting in place. Are they working? We'll have the results for you just ahead. It's 9-11.
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3: It is 9:13. Good evening. I'm Kyle Cooper. Thanks for being with us tonight. New research shows school cell phone bans are working, but not in every way. A nationwide study by the National Bureau of Economic Research found that the strict bans, including locked pouches, significantly cut student phone use with a 30% drop in on-campus pings. But test scores have not improved and suspensions initially rose. Researchers say so far the benefits are more about focus and well-being than academic gains. Me and Ann Kramer talked with Dana Goldstein, education and families reporter for the New York Times.
20: The study was really big, so it looked at over 40,000 schools. It included about 7 years of data. Many of these schools have banned cell phones for 3 years. So I think this is the strongest early look we have yet in the United States of what happens when cell phones are strictly banned. And that's a really important point here. Many schools have a cell phone ban on the books, but it's not strictly enforced. Students might be able to sort of hide their cell phones in their desks. As long as the teacher doesn't see them, it's okay. Or they might be able to use them in the lunchroom or in the hallways. This study was looking at what happens if you strictly take these phones away from students by locking them in pouches. And people have been skeptical. They've been wondering if students would be able to break open these pouches or somehow circumvent the bans, maybe take a second phone to school. And that did not seem to happen. There was a very significant decrease in the pings that those phones emit to GPS when these bans were in place.
4: Talk to us, though, about any kind of academic gains, Dana, because I'm sure school folks and officials were thinking, hey, this might be a plus to taking away these phones. Kids might pay attention more because you always hear about distraction, how much time they're spending on their phones when they're in class.
20: Yeah, that's a very important question. And what the researchers found was close to zero impact on test scores in math and reading. So in other words, this is not the policy that's going to give you a quick fix on those declining test scores that we've noted in the country over the past 10 years, really. But teachers are still huge fans of this policy. They say they love teaching in classrooms with fewer distractions from cell phones, and that, more importantly, they say they're seeing kids socializing together. One person told me that the cafeteria at his school is a lot louder because students are having those peer-to-peer engagements that many of us, you know, remember from our teen years, that more recently the cafeteria has been sort of eerily quiet because students have been looking at phones. One of the things that's really important to say is that banning cell phones does not get rid of digital distraction in the classroom, and that might be one of the reasons why there wasn't a huge test score impact here. Many kids still have the laptop on their desk while they're learning in class. And we know that kids use that to look at YouTube and a whole bunch of other stuff that they shouldn't be doing in school. And so until schools really take a more radical approach to screens, it's possible that those test score impacts won't really be clear.
3: Yeah. So given these mixed results, what are researchers saying about whether, you know, schools should stick with these bans? What's going to happen?
20: Yeah, this study was done by really top-flight researchers at Stanford and other universities, and they are very enthusiastic about restricting cell phones. They thought this was a really encouraging early study. They were disappointed, for sure, to see that it didn't have the immediate impact that some people were hoping for on test scores, and also student suspensions went up in the first year after cell phones were banned. But that might be because kids were getting in trouble for using cell phones. And it could also be that when we take cell phones away from kids, they're more likely to have peer-to-peer social conflict that can get them into trouble. However, with teachers reporting that classrooms were more focused, that they love this policy, that they would rather work in schools that have these lockable pouches that take the cell phones away from students, and with the actual reduction in the cell phone GPS pings, most of the people I'm talking to are really excited to keep on going with this policy and see what it looks like over time.
3: That was Dana Goldstein, education and families reporter for the New York Times. Traffic and weather on WTOP at 9:18. Let's go back to the traffic center and check in with Rick McClure.
0: The Beltway is still moving well, Kyle, all the way around through Maryland and Virginia. Maryland, I-270, no change to and from Frederick, looking good. I-95 through Prince George's and Howard counties, looking good. BW Parkway is seeing a few volume slow spots north after NASA Goddard toward Powder Mill Road and south before and after Route 32. Good on Route 50 on the Virginia side. Nice and clear on 66, 395, looking good. I-95 trying to get there. Weekend volume slowing on the southbound side, typically approaching the Occoquan headed into Woodbridge. And through the district, no problems on the freeway. The 295 is looking good. Southbound DC 295 had a crash after Eastern Avenue that may have been moved over to the right shoulder. This traffic report is brought to you by I-66 Express outside the Beltway. For a more reliable commute in Virginia, get the inside track to express travel on I-66 outside the Beltway at ride66express.com. Guess less, no more. I'm Rick McClure. Next traffic report in 10 minutes.
3: All right. A lot of people with a lot of plans for Mother's Day tomorrow. Let's check in with 7 News First Alert meteorologist Mark Pena. Mark, what can we expect on our Mother's Day Sunday?
21: You know, it's going to start off with mainly sunny skies. So if you have any brunch plans or anything outdoor for mom or your mom figure in your life, just know that the first half of tomorrow is going to be the dry and sunny part. And then we are tracking a weather maker that's going to bring some clouds to the area, mainly after about 12 o'clock. And then those clouds give way to some showers by the late afternoon, about 3-4 o'clock, and become more widespread overnight tomorrow. Rainfall amounts, though, not looking like a lot, about a tenth of an inch or less for most of us, with some higher amounts closer to about a quarter of an inch, but we're down anywhere from 5 to nearly 10 inches of rain for the rainfall year. So we'll take every drop we can get, but just know we need a lot more. So if you have anything planned for mom tomorrow, especially if it's outside, make sure to get it in before the afternoon, because otherwise you might get some rain on you. Otherwise, tomorrow night, expect those showers to stick with us through most of tomorrow night. Temperatures will fall to the 50s, and behind the system, we're going to take a little bit of a dip when it comes to temperatures for Monday, with highs mainly in the 60s. But the sunshine comes out by Tuesday, and we'll be getting close to 70 degrees by that point. Right now, a pretty nice evening, though, shaping up. Your radar is completely quiet, and temperatures beginning to tumble. We're sitting at 66 degrees for you in Northwest, 70 in Arlington, and 68 right now in College Park.
3: All right, thanks so much. 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Just ahead on WTOP tonight.
22: What's next in the appeal of a court decision blocking Prince William County's digital gateway? I'm Ian Crawford.
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3: It is 9:22. A man shot by Arlington County police during a barricade situation inside a 7-Eleven has died of his wounds. Officers were called to the convenience store on Columbia Pike at South Monroe Street shortly before 6:30 last night to check on a disorderly person. Police say the man threatened at least one woman with a knife, then barricaded himself inside a back room in the store. Officers got everyone out of the building, and over several hours, negotiators tried to resolve the incident and take the man into custody and on some outstanding warrants. Around 9 o'clock in the evening, officers breached the door and shot the man after he again displayed a knife. The man, identified as 33-year-old Sean Vaughn of no fixed address, died at the hospital. The battle to build a huge data center complex in Prince William County is about to take its next steps. WTOP's Ian Crawford reports both sides want the Virginia Supreme Court to weigh in on the project.
22: Lower courts have already turned thumbs down on the County Board of Supervisors' approval to build out the digital gateway near the Manassas Pass. Battlefield. A group of homeowners and the American Battlefield Trust sued, claiming notices for the hearing where the project was approved didn't follow state or county code. The project's remaining developer, QTS Data Centers, is appealing those court rulings. They now have until May 21st to submit briefs to a writ panel comprised of three Supreme Court judges. That panel will hear arguments sometime in late May or early June. Then it will be up to the full Supreme Court whether to hear the case, and there's no timeline for that decision. Ian Crawford, WTOP News.
3: Anne Arundel County Public Schools is taking action after seeing more kindergartners without proper potty training. Here's WTOP's Matt Small.
1: What we all have to do is begin to advocate that we need help from our families in doing their part, especially during these pre-operational development phase of these of our kids' growth.
2: That's Anne Arundel County Public Schools Superintendent Mark Bedell speaking Wednesday when the county's Board of Education unanimously approved a new policy allowing principals to assign school staffers in birth to five programs, pre-kindergarten and kindergarten, to help children who need it. Under Maryland law, school districts can't turn away students who aren't potty trained. Parents of children who aren't potty trained must sign a permission slip allowing staff to assist at school. Parents that don't will be called to handle any accidents themselves. Board of Education member Joanna Bash-Tobin.
5: It's kind of sad we're in this situation, but we are.
2: Matt Small, WTOP News.
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3: 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Here is Frank Hanrahan.
28: All right, the Nationals were going for four wins in a row. That would have been a season high, but they fall short, losing at Miami 8-7. Mitchell Parker came in relief and just did not get the job done. Allowed five hits, five runs, one inning of relief, giving up two homers. Nats did hit a long ball. James Wood led off the game with a solo homer. He's up to 11 on the season, but the Nats lose 8-7. Rubber match of the series Sunday just after high noon down in Miami. Baltimore falls to the A's 6-2 at Camden Yards, so they're going to try to avoid the sweep come Sunday. Some NBA news tonight. Steve Kerr's coming back. Two-year contract to return as head coach of the Golden State Warriors. There had been some rumblings that he may not return, but I'm sure he had other ideas when he realized he's going to make a lot of money. He made $17.5 million last season, highest paid coach in the NBA. Warriors won NBA titles with Kerr as head coach in 15, 17, 18, and 22. In fact, they made six trips to the finals, winning four of them. And of course, Kyle, he's got five rings with the Bulls.
3: So oh, yeah, not so
28: he's got
3: bad.
28: A lot of rings. Almost, yeah. He's going for the full hand.
3: Two hands. He's making what? 17?
28: He made 17.
3: I don't know why I thought it wouldn't be more than that, but
28: I guess thought it'd be more or less.
3: I thought it'd be more. I don't know why. I don't know why.
28: I was actually sort of stunned. It was that much. I thought maybe 12, 15. But he's making 17.
3: Yes, I just didn't have any clue what they all make. I get lost. Well, some of these numbers that get thrown out are unbelievable.
28: And you put in perspective and what they're paying the Wizards coach. It's got to be a lot less than that.
3: Well, results.
28: Results-based business. WNBA saw Caitlin Clark back for the first time since mid-July, scored 20. But the Fever lose to the Dallas Wings, 107-104. Frank Hanrahan, WTOP Sports.
3: All right, Frank, thanks a lot. Coming up after traffic and weather on WTOP.
29: What could the ruling against Virginia redistricting mean for the midterm elections? I'm Mitchell Miller, today on The Hill.
3: 927 in Washington.
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4: Yeah, we're updating these traffic headlines here in the Traffic Center. We have a crash reported headed north on the BW Parkway near Powder Mill Road. Not sure what lane is affected yet. In the district, we believe the crash southbound along DC 295 near Eastern Avenue was cleared from your travel lanes. 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I'm Rick McClure. Next track report in 10 minutes.
3: All right. Partly cloudy skies tonight. Lows in the 50s. Tomorrow, some showers coming in the afternoon and evening. So if you're going out with mom, get that done early in the day. High tomorrow around 85, though. Then cooler on your Monday with some showers also in the morning. Highs only in the 60s. Right now in Washington, we've got 65 degrees at 9:30.
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3: Good evening. I'm Kyle Cooper. Tariq King is our producer tonight. The top local stories we're following for you on WTOP. The Virginia Supreme Court's decision striking down Democrats' redistricting plan has sent political shockwaves really across the nation, and it could have a big impact on the midterm elections. WTOP's Mitchell Miller today on the Hill.
29: The ruling of the state's high court comes only weeks after the House's top Democrat, Hakeem Jeffries, was celebrating voters' approval of the referendum.
12: Our response has been forceful, temporary, and at all times approved by the voters.
29: Democrats are critical of Republican state legislatures for swiftly moving ahead with more redistricting plans in Tennessee, Alabama, Louisiana, and South Carolina. Virginia Democrats lost the possibility of picking up 4 seats, and it's possible Republicans nationwide could net as many as 10 House seats through redistricting. But Democrats believe they can overcome that to retake the House due to voters' concerns about affordability, high gas prices, and the war with Iran. On Capitol Hill, Mitchell Miller, WTOP News.
3: A search for answers ongoing after another scary moment at an American airport, this time in Denver. It happened when a Frontier jet taking off Friday night struck and killed a person on the runway. The pilots aborted takeoff after reporting an engine fire, and passengers rushed to evacuate.
13: The airport confirms a person jumped the perimeter fence and within 2 minutes was hit and killed while crossing an active runway. This happened as the jet was taking off.
14: This audio of the pilots in the cockpit.
15: 4345, we're stopping on the runway. We just hit somebody. We have an engine fire.
14: 231 people were on board the Frontier Airbus, a 321, headed to Los Angeles Friday night.
16: We're really going rapidly when all of a sudden there was a big jolt and a loud noise, and then boom, this huge orange fireball out the right side of the plane.
14: The person hit sucked into one of the engines.
15: We've got smoke in the aircraft. We're going to evacuate on the runway.
14: Passengers rushed to exits, evacuating the aircraft on emergency slides. They were bused to the terminal. 12 were hurt.
3: That is Sarah Herbakowitz from CBS News, Colorado. Earlier, we talked about all this with WTOP's Dan Ronan. Dan is a commercially rated pilot.
17: The runway is 12,000 feet, and on a mild, cool night like they had in Denver last night, the planes perform much better. So the pilots actually had more than enough runway in front of them to see the person on the runway, slow the plane down, and immediately stop the plane without running out of runway. At many other airports, LaGuardia or DCA, they might have been in trouble in terms of running out of concrete, but at Denver, with 12,000 feet, more than 2 miles long. That's more than enough for the pilots to get the jet under control and stop it to avoid running into anything else.
3: That's WTOP's Dan Ronan. Spanish authorities are preparing controlled evacuations for more than 140 passengers and crew from this cruise ship that's arriving in the Canary Islands following a hantavirus outbreak. At least three passengers have already died. Five who left the ship earlier are infected. The World Health Organization says the public risk is low and no one still aboard is symptomatic. Meanwhile, this incident has led to some concern about whether this is the next pandemic. WTOP's Alan Etta reports one Virginia expert is urging calm.
1: In Virginia, this is very uncommon.
5: Dr. Lori Forlano is the state epidemiologist at the Virginia Department of Health.
1: These viruses are harbored by rodents, and different types of the virus are present or endemic in different parts of the world.
5: Like rural areas of southwestern states, it's very hard to get hantavirus. You have to be exposed to rodent excretions like urine or feces for a very long time, inhaling particles from those excretions. A Virginian is among 17 Americans on the cruise ship where the outbreak was first reported. That person is being monitored for symptoms, which mirror the flu. Dr. Forlano says the last confirmed case in Virginia was 2021. The case before that was in the 90s. Alan Etter, WTOP News.
3: Iran has still not responded to the latest U.S. ceasefire plan, although President Trump says that could happen at any time. There is, however, movement on gas prices, upward movement. Currently, gas prices average $4.53 a gallon nationwide. That is up 25 cents for the second straight week. CBS's Holly Williams in Tel Aviv looks at this week's U.S.-Iranian battle for the Strait of Hormuz and spoke with a Middle Eastern expert about Iran's possible moves.
18: Dr. H.A. Hellier is an expert in Middle Eastern security.
19: Do you think that the Iranians are slow-walking negotiations because they believe they have a strategic advantage?
20: It's really difficult to tell if they are purposely delaying or if they are simply reacting to the very erratic kind of engagement from Washington on the negotiations.
19: President Trump vowed to carry out more attacks on Iran if it doesn't agree to a peace deal quickly. But Iran said it does not pay attention to deadlines and is still reviewing the U.S. proposal.
3: President Trump, meanwhile, is praising both Russia and Ukraine for agreeing to a 3-day ceasefire and an exchange of prisoners. The agreement is aimed at keeping the peace for Russia's annual holiday, celebrating the end of World War II. Beyond that, things are up in the air. CBS correspondent Aaron Navarro.
21: I'd like to see it stop. Russia-Ukraine. It's the worst thing since World War II in terms of life.
22: President Trump said the 3-day ceasefire between Russia and Ukraine was a personal request.
21: We have a little period of time where they're not going to be killing people. I'd like to see a big extension.
22: As part of the agreement, the two countries will swap 1,000 prisoners. And fighting will pause as Russia celebrates its Victory Day this weekend.
3: Both Russia and Ukraine have accused each other of violating past ceasefire agreements on multiple occasions. Coming up after traffic and weather.
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3: 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Rick McClure in the WTOP Traffic Center.
5: Let's start on the Beltway. Still moving at speed with no issues pending through Maryland and Virginia. No delays as well. 270 looking good. I-95 looking even better. And the BW Parkway now seeing lots of slowing in the northbound lanes from after NASA Goddard toward Powder Mill Road, with a crash reported that could be along the right side. Going to double check that next report. Route 50 doing good to the Bay Bridge and back. And on the Virginia side, 66, 395. I-95, just a little bit of weekend volume slowing on the southbound side, approaching the Occoquan into Woodbridge. And through the district, we had a crash of the southbound lanes of DC 295 after Eastern Avenue that may have cleared from the right lane. 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I'm Rick McClure. Next traffic report in 10 minutes.
3: 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Here is 7 News First Alert meteorologist Mark Pena.
2: Scattered clouds and dry conditions expected for the remainder of our Saturday as temperatures fall to the lower and mid-50s with light and variable winds through tomorrow morning. Now plan for some sunshine to start your Mother's Day Sunday, but it won't last for long. We'll see temperatures that reach the lower 80s and the chance at a few showers and a thunderstorm or two after about 2 p.m., and those will become more widespread through tomorrow night. Rainfall amounts pretty dismal. We could use a lot more, but about a tenth of an inch possible through about Monday morning. I'm 7 News meteorologist Mark Pena and the First Alert Weather Center.
3: Temps around Washington this evening dropping a little bit. 63 DuPont Circle, 62 in Germantown, and 64 degrees right now in Annandale. 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Here's Andrew O'Day.
4: This is a Bloomberg Money Minute. 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
6: cookie.
4: But perhaps we should.
7: With the increase of GLP-1 usage, the way we snack and the way we eat is changing dramatically.
4: Lauren Berger, co-founder of Real Cookies, says people who used to care about only taste now care about
7: high protein, low sugar, fiber. 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
4: Reformulating means higher-priced ingredients. 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Real Cookies other co-founder, Marla Felton.
8: I think that people are willing to pay a little bit more.
4: But along with consumer challenges, the business is facing tariffs, higher transportation costs due to fuel prices, and weather pattern changes, forcing the cookie business to bend without breaking.
8: We have multiple suppliers to make sure that we can get our product.
4: Without multiple suppliers,
9: that's the way the cookie crumbles.
4: From the Bloomberg Newsroom, I'm Andrew O'Day on WTOP.
3: It is 9:41. Guns could be mailed through the United States Postal Service. Democratic AGs in 24 states oppose that move, however. State prosecutors want to uphold a century-old law passed by Congress that barred the mailing of concealed firearms unless the senders are licensed dealers. It dates back to crime-fighting efforts to curb crime back in the 1920s.
10: Basically, the Justice Department is saying the post office is a federal entity, and because that's a federal entity, they cannot infringe on the Second Amendment. They say the law that was passed in 1927 and has been on the books for 100 years is an infringement of the Second Amendment.
3: That is ABC's Luke Barr. That massive security breach that impacted millions of students and teachers with Canvas, just as many were preparing for final exams, ABC's Morgan Norwood has more details.
11: Millions of students and teachers across the country recovering from a digital nightmare right before finals week. A massive cyber attack shutting down the online learning platform Canvas, used by more than 8,000 K-12 schools and colleges to post assignments, check grades, and communicate with students and parents. Canvas first reported an unauthorized user on April 29th. Hackers targeting the platform's free-for-teacher account. And with finals just underway, some students
1: worried about more than just their grades.
6: We're just trying to push through like our last weeks of school. You know, everyone's already so stressed and this just added so much more to it.
1: The breach targeting thousands of schools nationwide, including Harvard, UPenn, and University of Maryland. Hackers claim they stole the personal data of more than 275 million users, names, emails, student IDs, along with private messages between students and instructors.
12: Canvas is fully back online. The FBI says it is aware of this breach. They're warning that a ransom message doesn't necessarily mean that your personal information was compromised. They do add that cyber criminals often exaggerate or fabricate claims just to pressure victims into paying.
3: It is 9:43, and coming up on WTOP, are you headed to the movies this weekend?
13: You want to know what makes a hero? It's searching for greatness.
14: Johnny Cage, you have been chosen for Mortal Kombat.
3: We will review Mortal Kombat 2 just ahead. It's 9:43.
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3: It is 9:45. Good evening. I'm Kyle Cooper. New at the movies this week, Mortal Kombat 2. It's the sequel to the 2021 film based on the iconic video game series.
30: The rules of the tournament are simple. Our fates would not be settled by the size of our armies. They would be decided by combat.
31: I'm not some great warrior. I'm not some champion.
33: This is a war for the fate of your world.
3: So do you need to be a fan of the first movie or even a gamer to enjoy this one? Film critic Christian Toto, host of Hollywood and Toto podcast, joined our Nick Iannelli with his take.
34: I think if you walk in cold, you will be confused. But the movie really isn't about a story or character arcs. It's all about action. All the fighting you expect in a video game movie is here. And I have to say, it's very compelling. It's well choreographed. And even though you think you might get bored by the half hour mark, it really keeps you entertained and engaged. Having said that, there's not much here. It's one of those movies where you feel a little bad for the actors involved because there's so little to grasp onto. But again, it's a video game movie. And I think Hollywood has finally unlocked that code. They understand it. They know what the gamers want to see on the big screen. That's in its favor. Also, they're adding Carl Urban to the cast here. He's playing this action hero star who's transported into this whole world. He doesn't belong here, but he's going to do his best to be as heroic as possible. He's having a fun time playing it for laughs, kind of has that light, breezy, charismatic presence. It's exactly what you need here. Just go in knowing that there's not much
0: much there. It's just an experience. It's a guilty pleasure. You'll enjoy it. If you don't want any of those things, I would stay very far away from this movie.
2: Do you think it's better than the first movie?
0: You know, I think there's more action here. It's a little bit more coherent, I would say. So I think in that way, it is trumping the first one. And of course, when you add Carl Urban to the story, everything gets better. He's just very engaging and fun. And he's exactly what this kind of movie needs.
2: Let's talk about Apex, a new Netflix movie that's been out for a couple of weeks. It's got Charlize Theron in it. How do you like that one?
0: Yeah, you know, I'm really surprised this one didn't go to theaters because it looks beautiful. It's set in the Australian outback. You've got two A-list stars, Taron Egerton and, of course, Charlize Theron. And it's, in a way, a B-movie, a genre movie. It's about a woman who suffered some tragedy. She's an outdoors person. She's going out into the outback to kind of canoe and just be by herself and kind of reframe things. And of course, then she meets someone who's trying to stalk her. Again, pretty basic plot, but there's a lot of twists here that I found really engaging. Good acting across the board. You expect that from those two stars. But also, it just felt big and larger than life. So if you've got a big flat screen TV, this is the one to watch it on. But I felt a little badly. I wanted to see this in a theater because it is so stunning. The cinematography, there's a lot of rock climbing scenes, really first rate. So I think they missed their opportunity. I know we can watch it at home. I get that. It's great. But I do wish it was on the big screen.
3: 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Let's check back with Rick McClure in the WTOP Traffic Center.
5: Still looking good on the Beltway all the way around through Maryland and Virginia. No issues pending, no delays. I-270 even better to and from Frederick, and I-95 on the Maryland side through Prince George's and Howard counties looking great. PW Parkway not so great, still with lots of slowing in the northbound lanes from after NASA Goddard toward Powder Mill Road with the crash. It's along the right side with a single left lane getting by the cleanup. Northbound BW Parkway near Powder Mill Road. Route 50 doing well to and from the Bay. On the Virginia side, 66, 395, no worries. I-95 weekend volume still slowing just a little bit as you approach the Occoquan into Woodbridge. 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I'm Rick McClure. Next traffic report in 10 minutes.
3: All right, let's find out what the rest of the weekend is going to look like. 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
7: You know, we're looking pretty good for the rest of this weekend. Skies are clear tonight. Temperatures will fall to the 50s area-wide with some upper 40s possible south and west of the Capitol Beltway. For tomorrow, Mother's Day, a big day ahead. Going to start with some sunshine, but don't count on it lasting all day, though. We do have a weather maker that will bring some clouds to the area, mainly after about the noon hour. Temperatures still reach the lower 80s, and those clouds will eventually give way to some showers, even a few thunderstorms by the late afternoon. So if you have any plans for mom or the mom figure in your life, make sure to get those in before the rain arrives. About 2-3 o'clock for areas to the west, about 4-5 o'clock for the metro. We'll continue to monitor it. The threat for severe storms is rather low, but the rain will be a welcome sight. We've had drought conditions for quite some time, and so at this point, we'll take every drop we can get. Unfortunately, not looking like a lot of rain, and about a tenth of an inch for the entire area, maybe a little bit more in some of those downpours that develop, but overall, just some scattered showers to end the weekend and for Mother's Day. They'll linger through about Monday morning. Temperatures to start the work week will be in the mid-50s and only climb to the mid-60s as this front kind of cools us off to start the week. But we're back to the 70s by Tuesday with some sunshine. Right now, skies are clear and temperatures pretty comfortable outside. 64 degrees for you in Silver Spring, 68 in Southeast, and 71 right now in Dale City.
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8: An update on whether people are coming back to the Potomac River. 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
3: It is 9:52. Americans are expected to spend a record $38 billion on Mother's Day this year. Before you go spending money on a gift that your mom doesn't even want, keep in mind you're running out of time here. WTOP's Jimmy Alexander is on the National Mall asking moms, what do you really hope to get for Mother's Day?
4: Handmade craft for my son.
6: Nikki from New Jersey is in luck because he's already taken care of business.
4: Everett, what did you make me at school for Mother's Day?
9: A flower.
6: Everett is smart because 75% of shoppers say they're buying flowers for mom, making that the number one Mother's Day gift.
10: We go on a yearly Mother's Day adventure weekend, and this year we decided to come to D.C.
6: Anne from Michigan is not alone. A third of shoppers say they plan on getting an experience or outing for their moms. Now, I know a lot of mothers will say, I just want to spend more time with my kids for Mother's Day. Well, Brittany from Sacramento is not one of them.
11: I would like to get my own hotel room by myself.
6: From the National Mall, Jimmy Alexander, WTOP News.
3: Well, you're not the only one enjoying the fruits of the brewing process from area beer makers. WTOP's Luke Luker tells us plenty of farm animals are benefiting too.
12: Here at D.C. Brown in Northeast D.C., they go through a lot of malts to make your favorite IPA or lager.
20: Your base malt, which is your, you know, your pale malt, your Pilsner malt that forms the bulk, and then a bunch of different specialties, whether they're adjunct grains, corn, wheat, oats, rice, crystal malts, roasted malts.
12: When you are brewing four large batches a day, you go through a lot of these types of grains. Alex Spencer is the head brewer at DC Brow.
20: Spent grain waste is probably the biggest waste for any brewery.
12: But it doesn't actually go to waste.
20: Fortunately, there's this nice symbiotic relationship with brewers all around the country and farmers who can take and recycle that spent grain is animal feed.
12: That means the same grain used to brew that beer might also have contributed to that bacon cheeseburger it's paired with. DC Brow has a huge silo that stores all of this future feed, and it gets emptied plenty.
20: So we've got a farmer who comes by, you know, every week and a half, and he takes the silo and pumps it all out in the back of his dump truck and uses it to feed his animals.
12: In the district, Luke Luger, WTOP News.
3: True crime is getting a chilling new twist in New York, and it's not for the faint of heart.
21: A new exhibit called The Mind of a Serial Killer, The Experience, is now open in Greenwich Village, featuring recreations of real-life crime scenes tied to killers like Ted Bundy, Jeffrey Dahmer, and John Wayne Gacy. Visitors must sign a waiver before entering, acknowledging the content could be disturbing. The immersive experience includes detailed sets, including a recreation of Dahmer's apartment, along with virtual reality elements that put guests in the role of investigators. Organizers say the goal is to focus on the psychology behind the crimes and their real-world impact, not glorify them. The exhibit is for adults only and is expected to run through June.
3: That's Fox's Matt Murphy. Sports on WTOP, powered by Maximus, moving people and technology forward. Here is Frank Hanrahan.
22: All right, Nats can't get it to four wins in a row. They're two games under 500 after losing at Miami 8-7. Nats were up 4-0 in this game, but the Marlins come back, get the victory. Mitchell Parker really struggled in relief for the Nats, allowed 5 hits, 5 runs, and just 1 inning of work. James Wood led the game off with a solo homer. He's up to 11 on the season. Rubber match of that series tomorrow afternoon from Miami. Baltimore falls to the A's 6-2 at Camden Yards. Some NBA tonight. Steve Kerr is coming back as head coach. The Golden State Warriors gets a 2-year contract. Under Kerr, Warriors won titles in 15, 17, 18, and 22. UFL DC Defenders lose to Louisville 30-13 at Audi Field. DC's now 5-2 on the season. I'm Frank Hanrahan, WTOP Sports.
3: It is 9:56.
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13: And we're keeping a close eye at these traffic headlines for next hour here in the Traffic Center. Watch for crash cleanup activity headed north on the BW Parkway near Powder Mill Road that had a single left lane getting by. And we have some slowing on the interloop in stretches after New Hampshire Avenue toward I-95 with no issues reported yet. The WTOP Traffic Center is presented by Window Nation. 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Visit windownation.com today. I'm Rick McClure. Next traffic report coming up next with John Mons on WTOP.
3: Just ahead on WTOP, we'll have more of the top headlines, but here's your forecast for your Sunday.
14: Partly cloudy and dry conditions in the forecast through your Sunday.

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2: Good evening, and coming up tonight on WTOP, a teenager shot this week in Northwest has now died from his injuries.
3: The fight over redistricting in Virginia has featured some unexpected twists. I'm Kate Ryan.
4: A deal is struck with the feds to keep D.C.'s public golf courses open for now. In Southwest, I'm Alan Etter.
5: What's next in the appeal of a court decision blocking Prince William County's digital gateway? I'm Ian Crawford.
2: Will your favorite summer concert fall victim to blue dot fever? We'll talk to an entertainment writer from USA Today. In Washington, it's 10 o'clock.
6: From ABC News, I'm Dave Packer. Health officials now racing to track the number of confirmed cases of a deadly hantavirus outbreak that started aboard a cruise ship in the Atlantic. The ship to arrive just hours from now in the Canary Islands with more than 100 passengers and crew on board. 17 of them are U.S. citizens. An American doctor who's a passenger stepped in to help others after the ship's doctor fell ill while treating hantavirus patients. Dr. Stephen Cornfield, an oncologist from Oregon, told ABC News the crew and passengers were cooperative and understanding.
7: I have nothing but accolades for this boat and everybody on it.
6: CDC officials will be standing by when the ship arrives. A tragedy on the tarmac at Denver International Airport last night after someone trespassed onto the runway and was killed by a plane taking off.
8: A Frontier Airlines plane full of passengers speeding down the runway, hitting and killing a pedestrian during takeoff at Denver International Airport. Just before midnight Friday, authorities say the victim scaled an airport fence, managed to make it onto the runway, and 2 minutes later was sucked into the plane's engine just as it was almost wheels up for its flight to Los Angeles.
6: ABC's Andrew Dimbert. A boat explosion near a popular South Florida sandbar sent several people to the hospital with serious injuries this afternoon. This witness said the blast sent people into the air.
9: When we looked back out, we saw three people flying off of the boat and a puff of smoke.
6: Miami-Dade fire rescue crews pulling people into lifeboats and rushing them to nearby fuel docks. Officials say 11 people were taken to local hospitals, some 11 airlifted. And Israeli officials, they launched a drone strike into Lebanon today, killing four people just south of Beirut. While a series of air strikes on southern Lebanon killed at least 13, ABC's Tom Sophie Burridge.
10: Despite the ceasefire in Lebanon, Israel launching fresh strikes against Iranian proxy Hezbollah in the south. More than 2,700 killed there in this war. Israeli and Lebanese officials set to hold peace talks in Washington next week.
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11: It's 10:02. It's Saturday, the 9th day of May, 2026. 65 degrees outside, down to the 50s overnight. Happy Mother's Day in just a few hours. Good Saturday evening. I'm Del Walters. The top local stories we're following for you at this hour. A teenager shot earlier this week in Northwest D.C. has now died from his injuries. D.C. police say the victim is 18-year-old Brady Flowers Jr. from Southwest. It happened Thursday afternoon. He died from his injuries a day later. So far, police say they don't have a suspect, but they want anyone who knows anything to reach out. The shooting is still under investigation. The Virginia Supreme Court may not be the last stop for those fighting to redraw the congressional maps in the Old Dominion. The next stop could be the U.S. Supreme Court. Here's WTOP's Kate Ryan.
3: In the hours after the Virginia Supreme Court tossed out the redrawn congressional map that would have favored Democrats, Virginia Attorney General Jay Jones declared he'd seek all legal avenues to appeal that ruling, including going to the Supreme Court. Dwayne Yancey, founding editor of Cardinal News, says that was unexpected.
12: Before this, the thinking had been there was really no way to get this case into the federal system. The case involved state issues, not federal ones.
3: The Virginia Supreme Court tossed out the new congressional map, the product of General Assembly votes, and a referendum that some had predicted wouldn't get much of a turnout. Instead,
12: a lot of people turned out to vote.
3: More than 3 million voters turned out, a rare healthy showing for a spring referendum. Kate Ryan, WTOP News.
11: Authorities are investigating a shooting by an Arlington County police officer. Happened inside a 7-Eleven last night just after 6. Police went to Columbia Pike at South Monroe Street for the report of disorderly subjects. Outside, the man is alleged to have brandished a knife and then went back inside the store. Following a 3-hour standoff, police went back in and shot the man. When he resisted arrest, he died at the scene. He's been identified as 33-year-old Sean Vaughn with no fixed address. The officers are now on desk duty.

0: For months, there's been the speculation. Now it appears we're learning more about just what will happen to Washington's public golf courses. The Trump administration and the nonprofit National Links Trust have struck a deal to keep the group involved at two sites, and a third is being considered. Here's WTOP's Alan Etter.
1: East Potomac is a wonderful place for the public. I'm glad they have some more time to figure it out.
2: Here at East Potomac Golf Links, some were concerned about losing the course altogether through the negotiations. Owen from D.C. was one of them.
1: Accessible golf is important and fun.
2: Now, NLT has a deal to continue operating Rock Creek Park and Langston golf courses and will conduct some renovations. On May 4th, a judge blocked the closure of East Potomac for renovations. In a statement, NLT said it was looking forward to the upgrades. The Interior Department said East Potomac will undergo major infrastructure improvements. And that's good news for Jake from D.C., who was getting in some golf time with his daughter.
3: We're pretty happy to have it here. It's where we come play golf. Having the driving range is pretty important to us to come practice.
4: It's really fun to come here with my dad, and I really like that it's staying open so I can hang out more, and it's just like a fun place to be.
2: In Southwest, Alan Etter, WTOP News.
0: It was a busy day for D.C. Mayor Muriel Bowser, keynote speaker at Howard University's graduation. She talked about the school's impact on medicine, on business, and on the arts.
5: The world knows what happens on this hilltop. The world knows that great institutions founded in the best city in the world, born of post-Civil War Freedmen's Bureau, that great institutions, they last, they evolve, they change. They meet the moment, they change the moment, and they lead the moment.
0: She then delivered the commencement address at the University of the District of Columbia.
5: I know you will be great ambassadors of our story, of our fight for full access to American democracy. You will represent the joyful and generous people who make up Washington, D.C. So I'll remind you, be kind, be amazing, be humble. Believe in the kindness of other people around you, and always bet on yourself, and always bet on the beautiful city of Washington.
0: She is a fifth-generation Washingtonian and just the second person elected three times as D.C.'s mayor, also the first African-American woman elected to 3 4-year terms as mayor of a major American city. Still ahead on WTOP and Monday News, Lionsgate looking ahead to Michael 2. It's 10:07.
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0: It's 10:08. Traffic and weather together. Let's check in right now with John Mons in the Traffic Center.
10: All right. Good evening to you. Let's start over in Maryland, where in Laurel, at the Baltimore-Washington Parkway, there's an earlier accident that happened northbound right before Route 197. Traffic is backed up to Powder Mill Road. It was kind of getting through a little better than it is right now, but it's kind of getting a little tight. Also in Maryland, College Park on the Beltway Interloop. At the I-95 interchange, there's an accident there. Traffic is now bumper-to-bumper all the way back to New Hampshire. Lorton over in Virginia on 95 southbound between Woodbridge and Woodbridge-Occoquan. Traffic is bumper-to-bumper through there, moving very slow. And also in Virginia in Arlington, 2nd Street east and westbound between South Glebe Road and South Fillmore Street. It's closed due to an incident through there. We'll keep you updated on that and everything else. 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I'm John Mons. Your next check of traffic coming up in about 10 minutes.
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9: Just a few scattered clouds and dry conditions expected for the rest of our Saturday night, with temperatures that fall to the lower and mid-50s by tomorrow morning with light and variable winds. The clear skies will last for the first half of your Mother's Day Sunday with temperatures that get to the lower 80s, but those clear skies and sunshine will not last for long. We're tracking a weather maker that starts to bring some showers to the area after about 2 p.m. and will become a little more widespread through tomorrow night, with rainfall amounts a little on the dismal side. We could use a lot more, but about a tenth of an inch possible by the time Monday morning rolls around. I'm 7 News meteorologist Mark Pena and the First Alert Weather Center.
0: 61 degrees right now at Fort Belvoir, 63 in Silver Spring, and 68 degrees downtown at Foggy Bottom, which of course is home to George Washington University and the State Department. Money News at 10 and 40 past the hour. Here's Karen Moscow.
11: This is a Bloomberg Money Minute. 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
11: Michael grossed $217 million worldwide in its first weekend, proving the business of Michael Jackson remains robust. And Lionsgate Studios is probably on board for a sequel. Adam Fogelson, chairman of Lionsgate's film studios, told us before the film's release, if Michael performs well commercially, the studio will look to release the rest of the story in late 2027. The film out now had a budget of roughly $200 million, and that's because the original plan was to include child abuse allegations against the performer. But sources tell Bloomberg an error made by the Jackson estate forced millions of dollars in reshoots to remove the storyline. How the filmmakers deal with the abuse allegations in a sequel has yet to be determined. Lionsgate's next high-profile bet, the latest in the Hunger Games franchise. From the Bloomberg Newsroom, I'm Karen Moscow on WTOP.
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0: It's 10:13. I'm Del Walters. Thanks for being with us. Summer is just around the corner. Summer concerts, always big business. Many saw a boost in ticket sales as we emerged from COVID. But something called Blue Dot Fever has a lot of artists now canceling their planned summer tours. Artists like Post Malone, Meghan Trainor, even Neil Young. WTOP Sean and Ann talked about it with Melissa Ruggieri from the USA Today newspaper.
1: It's a great term because that's really what it does mean when you look at all the blue dots on the seating chart of tickets that haven't sold yet. And a lot of artists are saying, you know, things like, oh, I want to spend more time with my family, or Post Malone saying, oh, I still had some new music that I wanted to work on. Well, you know what? The reality is there's not really the demand for so many of these artists. And a lot of them are just overreaching the type of venue that they're being booked into. Post Malone and Jelly Roll played stadiums last summer. There's really not enough demand out there probably to fill up more stadiums. The Pussycat Dolls, you know, Nicole Scherzinger had a great, you know, couple of years on Broadway and was, you know, back in the public eye and everything. But I don't really think wanting to play amphitheaters and arenas was going to work out really well from the time that tour was announced, even if it was an anniversary tour. So, you know, some of them are legitimately illness related. Dolly Parton, of course, you know, she was supposed to play Vegas, postponed it, and now just canceled it because she's dealing with health issues. Barry Manilow, same thing, going through lung cancer. Zayn from One Direction was hospitalized recently. So that is legitimate. But I think a lot of what we're seeing are the ones that just overextended the level of interest that was there. And hey, things are expensive too. Let's not forget that.
21: Yeah, we were wondering, our concert tour is another victim of the souring economy where everything is so expensive these days.
1: They absolutely are, because, you know, people look at artists like Taylor Swift or Beyonce, Harry Styles, these mega stars who have the money. You know, I mean, they've been around, they've been selling out stadiums for decades or years, and they've got the ability to stage these huge productions and afford it. Whereas so many upcoming artists, these shows are expensive. You know, I mean, you can't compete if you're trying to put on a big flashy show and not expect to, you know, put some money into it. So if you're not making it on the front end, not to mention the cost of, you know, touring, gas, travel, everything that comes into it for the regular consumer, actually, you know, it's the same thing that happens with artists. Same problems that they're having, that we are when we want to go to a show. Also keep in mind, a lot of these shows aren't in a lot of cities, so fans would then have to travel to go see them. And then you're also talking about additional expense on top of that. Who necessarily has $1,000 to fly across the country and spend a night in a hotel to go see Ariana Grande or whomever it may be that they want to see?
21: Melissa, it seems so many times as consumers, the message doesn't get through to the people in charge to say, hey, maybe you're just charging too much money. Do you think promoters and artists are going to listen, and the venues as well now?
1: I think they need to be a little more strategic in the planning process of it, because, you know, you have to look at the flip side of this also. There are a lot of newcomers doing really well, like Olivia Dean is playing multiple nights in arenas. Ray, I just saw her at the Anthem in D.C. a couple weeks ago. She oversold that place. I mean, she, because it was booked before she really took off. They could have rebooked her in an arena and she probably would have sold another 4,000 or 5,000 tickets. But smartly, when the newer artists are staying in smaller venues and selling it out, then you're a big success, as opposed to trying to put them in a stadium and then you sell 20% of the stadium and you're a big failure and you had to cancel the tour. So I think there just needs to be a little bit more attention paid to the fact that this isn't the year or two after the pandemic when everybody was really clamoring to get out to shows. Sure, people love going to live music. It's the one thing that AI really can't replace right now. But I also think that they need to be realistic in their expectations of where they're putting some of these artists and what they are capable of selling.
0: That's Melissa Ruggieri, who writes about music for USA Today. Quick look at the top stories we're following at this hour. Virginia Supreme Court rejecting the state's congressional redistricting plan just over 2 weeks after voters approved it in a referendum. A man is struck and killed after walking onto the runway at Denver's International Airport, and we're still awaiting that response from Iran on the president's proposal. Keep it here for full details on all these stories coming up in the minutes ahead. It's 10:18. We go to John Ma now in the WTOP Traffic Center.
10: All right. Thank you very much. In Virginia, we do have an issue southbound on 95. That's between Woodbridge and Woodbridge Occoquan. Other than that hot spot, with traffic just kind of moving slow through there, the inner loop of the Beltway, outer loop of the Beltway in Virginia is fine. And other than that hot spot, 95 north and south is fine. In Maryland, on the Baltimore-Washington Parkway, an earlier accident blocked the right lane right at Route 197. There's still some issues moving through there. Traffic is backed up to Powder Mill Road. In College Park, on the inner loop of the Beltway at the I-95 interchange, traffic is backed up to New Hampshire, and also heading into D.C. from Virginia, northbound on the 395 Massachusetts Avenue to New York Avenue. Traffic is moving slowly through there. Traffic brought to you by Window Nation. 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
3: ZipRecruiter.com. I'm John Mons, your next check of traffic in less than 10 minutes.
0: John, thank you. Now let's get a look at your Mother's Day forecast. Here is ABC7's Mark Pena.
9: Scattered clouds and dry conditions expected for the remainder of our Saturday as temperatures fall to the lower and mid-50s with light and variable winds through tomorrow morning. Now plan for some sunshine to start your Mother's Day Sunday, but it won't last for long. We'll see temperatures that reach the lower 80s and the chance at a few showers and a thunderstorm or two after about 2 p.m., and those will become more widespread through tomorrow night. Rainfall amounts pretty dismal. We could use a lot more, but about a tenth of an inch possible through about Monday morning. I'm 7 News meteorologist Mark Pena in the First Alert Weather Center.
0: 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Still ahead, it's already been a deadly weekend on the DMV roads. It's 1020, excuse me.
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0: It's 10:21. Two people are dead. A third is in critical condition. It happened in two separate crashes this morning in Montgomery County. The first happened just after midnight in Bethesda. Montgomery County police say a 2022 white Toyota went off the road, struck a pole, and then a tree on Glenbrook Road near Bradley Boulevard. The driver there died at the scene. The passenger was in critical condition. Then after 9 a.m., Maryland State Police responded to I-270 northbound on Montrose Road for a single vehicle crash there. The driver died at the scene after the Lexus crashed into the Jersey Wall. Both incidents are under investigation. One of the developers of the Prince William County Digital Gateway is laying ground for trying to overturn an appeals court decision blocking the project. WTOP's Ian Crawford has what comes next.
24: At issue is what would be the world's largest data center complex once it's fully built out near the Manassas battlefield. After a lengthy and contentious hearing in 2023, Prince William County supervisors okayed the deal, but a group of homeowners and the American Battlefield Trust sued to stop it. Two lower court rulings sided with them. After one developer dropped out of the project late last month, the remaining developer, QTS Data Centers, said they'd fight on, and they have until May 21st to file briefs with a writ panel of the Virginia Supreme Court. That panel, consisting of three Supreme Court justices, will hear arguments late this month or in early June before the full court would decide whether or not to hear the case. Ian Crawford, WTOP News.
0: There is a new sight and vision center in Prince George's County. Residents say it is long overdue. Here's WTOP's John Doman with the details.
25: This is a venue for the blind. It's housed in a county-owned building and will provide services that used to require traveling long distances. It's believed about 3.5% of the population is blind or nearly blind. That would come out to tens of thousands of county residents.
26: One of the things that most people have a misconception is that every blind person has somebody to read a letter for them or to cook for them or things of that nature. And so what winds up happening is that a lot of times people who are blind and low vision feel very isolated.
25: Marcus Robinson is the COO of the Metropolitan Washington Ear, which provides audio services to the blind. Now, this space was provided by the county for free at the request of Councilmember Jolene Ivey, who says it's not just about life skills.
27: They really need to be able to have community with each other, and this is going to provide that.
25: In Largo, John Dome in WTOP News.
0: In Virginia, they are asking what happens next. Yesterday's ruling by the state Supreme Court sending shockwaves across the state and opening the floodgates for a wave of states redrawing their congressional maps. WTOP's Mitchell Miller, today on the Hill.
28: Republicans across the board, including House Speaker Mike Johnson, are hailing the ruling. But it was just a few weeks ago that the House's top Democrat, Hakeem Jeffries, was celebrating a victory that held out the possibility of his party adding four more congressional seats in the Commonwealth.
29: In Virginia, the facts are with us. In Virginia, and the people
28: are with us. Now Jeffries is vowing to keep fighting, though the GOP currently has the redistricting edge. After a Supreme Court decision weakening the Voting Rights Act, Tennessee Republicans quickly approved a new map, and other southern states are moving in similar directions, including Alabama, Louisiana, and South Carolina. Democrats hope they can overcome those efforts to retake the House in a year when the president's polling numbers are low and voters remain worried about high gas prices and the war with Iran. On Capitol Hill, Mitchell Miller, WTOP News.
0: And still ahead in sports, let's just say not a good night for the Holmes teams.
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7: Well, the Nats had a chance to get to 500 on the season, which, you know, with the expectations coming into this year to be at 540 games in, I think a lot of Nats fans would take that, but they can't get it done, lose 8-7 at Miami as the three-game winning streak comes to a close. James Wood led off the game with a solo homer, but it was Mitchell Parker allowing five hits, five runs, and just one inning of relief to allow the Marlins to come from four-zip down, get the 8-7 victory. Same two on Sunday, rubber match of the series from Miami. Baltimore's going to have to avoid the sweep if they want to do that. They got to do it tomorrow. They lost again to the A's 6-2 at Camden Yards. Some NBA news. Steve Kerr agreeing on a two-year contract to return as head coach of the Golden State Warriors. The deal will keep Kerr as the highest paid coach in the NBA annually. He made $17.5 million last season, even though they lost in the play-in. Warriors did win titles in 15, 17, 18, and 2022. It's the old question, Dell. Is it the coaching? Is it the players? Is it a combination? Because remember the argument about Phil Jackson for many years? Yeah. Is he really that good of a coach? But he did win many, many rings. So I would say that it's probably a nice combination when you have one of the best shooters of all time. And I guess Steph Curry's coming back again next year.
0: Yeah, I think
7: well.
0: That had a lot to do with it.
7: Yeah, a lot to do with it. And he had Klay Thompson. Yeah. Earlier, Cleveland beats Detroit to cut that lead down to 2-1 in the best of seven series. Some UFL DC defenders lose to Louisville 30-13. WNBA, it was the return of Caitlin Clark after being out since last July. Hadn't played in any games. She played 20 points, but Indiana loses to the Dallas Wings 107-104. Mystics taking on the Liberty on Mother's Day tomorrow in D.C. I'm Frank Hanrahan, WTOP Sports.
0: Frank, thank you. And still ahead, what led a man to walk onto an airport runway before getting run over by the plane? It's 10:27.
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10: All right, let's get a little good news for you here. Starting in Maryland, where earlier on the inner loop, right at the interchange for 95, there was an accident there. That's been moved, so things are getting back to speed there. Let's see, in Laurel on the Baltimore-Washington Parkway, an earlier accident had the right lane blocked. That has now been moved to the shoulder. That's northbound right before Maryland 197. It was backed up to Powder Mill Road. Now it seems like the slowdown is after the accident site. In D.C., Northwest 3rd Street Tunnel northbound between Massachusetts Avenue and New York Avenue, slow moving through there. And in Virginia, we still have that bumper-to-bumper problem going on southbound 95 between Woodbridge and Woodbridge Occoquan. And in Arlington, we mentioned some police activity that was closing. This time it's Fillmore Street northbound between 5th Street South and 2nd Street South, and also South Fillmore southbound between 2nd Street South and 5th Street South. I'm John Mons. Your next check of traffic is coming up in 10 minutes.
0: John, thank you. Now let's get a check of the second half of your forecast for the weekend. We've already got one half in the books, but what about Mother's Day? Here's ABC7's Mark Pena.
9: Partly cloudy and dry conditions for the rest of our Saturday night as temperatures fall to the lower and mid-50s by tomorrow morning with light and variable winds. Now, these clear skies will last for the first half of your Sunday with temperatures that reach the lower 80s, but it won't last for long. We're tracking a weathermaker that starts to bring some showers and even a few thunderstorms after about 2 p.m., and those become a little bit more widespread through tomorrow night. Rainfall amounts a little on the dismal side. We could use a lot more, but we'll see about a tenth of an inch or less by the time Monday morning rolls around. I'm 7 News meteorologist Mark Pena in the First Alert Weather Center.
0: Right now, 64 degrees outside our studios in Friendship Heights.
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0: Good Saturday evening. I'm Del Walter. Street King is our producer. The top local stories we're following for you at this hour. Vernon police are investigating a fatal stabbing that left one man dead in Huntington. It happened just after midnight in the 2200 block of Farrington Avenue. That's where they found 19-year-old Honor Chavez Diaz of Alexandria suffering from a number of stab wounds. He was pronounced dead at the scene. The suspect is described as a black male around 5 feet 7 inches tall, wearing all black clothing and a face mask. An unidentified person struck and killed by a departing jetliner at Denver's International Airport.
15: Seconds after aborting its takeoff roll and slamming on the brakes, the crew of Frontier Flight 4345 called the control tower.
16: There was an individual walking across the runway.
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16: We've got smoke in the aircraft. We're going to evacuate on the runway.
15: Emergency slides were deployed and passenger Andrew Garcia captured video of the scene.
17: Everybody get away from the aircraft.
15: Investigators will try to determine how the person who was killed instantly ended up on the runway. Jim Ryan, ABC News.
0: Less clear whether the smoke was linked to the crash. The Airbus 321 had 224 passengers and 7 crew on board. The National Transportation Safety Board has been notified. The runway has since reopened. Earlier, we talked to WTOP's Dan Ronan, who is also a commercially trained pilot. He said some of the passengers might have been injured when the plane came to that sudden stop.
18: Well, you're going about 140, 145 miles per hour, and you slam on the brakes. So imagine you're driving down the beltway at 70 miles an hour, and you slam on the brakes as hard as you can to come to an immediate stop. Even with your seatbelts on, you're going to be propelled forward. There might have been some luggage from the overheads that was possibly dislodged. We don't know. But anytime you're making a sudden stop like this on a very fast situation, you might have people that get banged up, bruised. And in this case, you might have also had some smoke inhalation because, as we said, there was reported smoke in the passenger seating area.
0: That's WTOP's Dan Ronan. Spanish authorities preparing to receive 140 passengers and crew from that hantavirus-stricken cruise ship headed on their way to dock in the Canary Islands. Health officials plan careful evacuations when the ship finally arrives in Tenerife. At least 3 passengers have died. 5 who left the ship are known to be infected. Local officials are urging the public not to overreact as the incident conjures up past pandemics. Here's WTOP's Alan Etter.
19: Hantavirus is a group of viruses that can and has been deadly.
3: Three people on the cruise ship Honduras have died. But it's not much of a problem in our area, according to Dr. Lori Forlano, state epidemiologist at the Virginia Department of Health.
4: People can be exposed to these viruses by breathing in aerosols, so the that contain that rodent urine or saliva or feces. So that's the most common way the hantaviruses are transmitted.
3: It's a bigger deal in the western United States, in rural areas where people might be in closer contact with animals carrying the virus. And you have to be exposed for a long period of time to get sick.
4: It starts with more almost nonspecific symptoms or flu-like symptoms.
3: A Virginia resident is one of 17 Americans who were on the ship. That person is home and being monitored and so far has not gotten sick. Alan Etter, WTOP News.
0: Meanwhile, more than 100 passengers and crew on board a Princess cruise ship are recovering from a norovirus outbreak.
25: 102 passengers and 13 crew members on the Caribbean Princess have reported being sick in a norovirus outbreak, according to the Centers for Disease Control. The CDC says the symptoms include diarrhea and vomiting. The outbreak occurring on a voyage that began on April 28th and is set to go to May 11th. It was reported to the CDC on Thursday. The ship is right now in the Northwest Atlantic and will arrive at Port Canaveral in Florida next week. The ship and crew reporting increased cleaning and disinfection are underway. Alex Stone, EBC News.
0: Trump administration officials say they're still waiting for Iran's response to the latest White House proposal to end the war that is rattling the Middle East.
19: A one-page proposal from the Trump administration gives both sides a month to work through the thorniest issues, including the future of Iran's nuclear program. And during that window, the U.S. would gradually lift its blockade on Iranian ports if Iran allows ships to move freely through the Strait of Hormuz. But for now, the U.S. is still enforcing that blockade. And on Friday, American forces opened fire on two Iranian oil tankers. Iran is calling those strikes a reckless military adventure.
0: That is ABC's senior White House correspondent, Selena Wang. There's something that looks like an oil spill off Iran's coast, but Iranian officials say there has been no damage to its storage tanks.
20: The source of the oil is unclear, but it's believed to be several thousand barrels, stretching for miles in the Sea of Harg Island, home to Iran's main oil terminal, through which 90% of its oil exports normally pass. Iran denying reports of a spill, a spokesman telling state-run media the sheen is the result of a discharge from a tanker.
0: That's ABC's foreign correspondent, Tom Sophie. Still ahead, 11 people now homeless after fires in D.C. It's 10:36.
21: 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Gold, it makes a necklace shine.
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0: It's 10:38. Traffic and weather together. Let's check in right now with John Mons in the Traffic Center.
10: Well, things are getting better as the night moves on. We still have that issue in Virginia down by Lorton, I-95 southbound between Woodbridge and Woodbridge Occoquan. Traffic is just bumper to bumper through there. No special reason, no accident or anything. It's just a lot of traffic moving through the area. Northwest D.C., 3rd Street Tunnel northbound between Massachusetts Avenue and New York Avenue. Just slow moving through there. And also in Laurel, that accident that we had on the Baltimore-Washington Parkway northbound before Maryland 197 has been moved to the right shoulder. Traffic's moving up to the accident site, but once you get past there, it seems like a couple little slow spots after that. And in Arlington, Fillmore Street, north and southbound between 5th Street South and 2nd Street South. There's some police activity going through there, so those roads are closed fully. Traffic brought to you by Ultra Inc. Incomplete data puts warfighters and the mission at unacceptable risk. Mission success requires precise data for decisive action. Ultra Inc. Powering decision. I'm John Mons. Your next check of traffic in 10 minutes.
0: 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Here's ABC7's Mark Pena.
9: Just a few scattered clouds and dry conditions expected for the rest of our Saturday night, with temperatures that fall to the lower and mid-50s by tomorrow morning with light and variable winds. The clear skies will last for the first half of your Mother's Day Sunday with temperatures that get to the lower 80s, but those clear skies and sunshine will not last for long. We're tracking a weather maker that starts to bring some showers to the area after about 2 p.m. and will become a little more widespread through tomorrow night with rainfall amounts a little on the dismal side. We could use a lot more, but about a tenth of an inch possible by the time Monday morning rolls around. I'm 7 News meteorologist Mark Pena in the First Alert Weather Center.
0: Right now, 64 degrees outside our studios in Friendship Heights. Money news at 10 and 40 past the hour. Here's Denise Pellegrini.
2: This is a Bloomberg Money Minute. Jazz is turning into one of millennial and Gen Z's favorite things.
5: It's serving the social function.
2: Marcus Moore, jazz violinist in and around New York City and elsewhere, who also works as a tech exec, says at some clubs in Lower Manhattan,
5: go there and I'd probably say the average age is maybe 30.
2: He calls it a post-pandemic trend for young people.
5: Some of them are just now beginning to explore what adulthood looks like in social environments, and jazz is perfect for that.
2: He says the spontaneity and authenticity of jazz improv is also helping give the jazz club business a boost.
5: Something that's less curated, something that's less Instagram worthy.
2: Another thing helping the business of jazz, cities like New York have recently made it easier for clubs to get the necessary licenses, making it a growing market, but still niche. Spotify says the market share of those listening to jazz is still less than 1%. From the Bloomberg Newsroom, I'm Denise Pellegrini on WTOP.
0: It's 10:41, an early morning fire leaving about a dozen people homeless in D.C. Crews were called to First Street just off Florida Avenue around 6:30 this morning. The fire started on the back porches and then spread to at least two row houses before affecting two nearby homes. One person was hospitalized. Several others were injured. 11 others have been displaced and are being assisted by the Red Cross. Anne Arundel County Public Schools saying more kids in kindergarten lack proper potty training. Now the school system is taking action. Here's WTOP's Matt Small.
6: It's kind of sad we're in this situation, but we are.
7: That's Anne Arundel County Board of Education member Joanna Bash Tobin speaking Wednesday when the board unanimously okayed a new policy allowing principals to assign school staffers in birth to five programs, pre-kindergarten and kindergarten, to help them become potty trained. School districts can't turn away students who aren't potty trained under Maryland law, Superintendent Mark Bedell.
8: It's a requirement, and I think what we all have to do is begin to advocate that we need help from our families in doing their part, especially during these pre-operational development phase of these of our kids' growth.
7: Parents of children who aren't potty trained must sign a permission slip allowing staff to assist with the issue. Those that don't will be called to handle any accidents themselves. Matt Small, WTOP News.
0: A teen driver in Michigan, thankful to be alive, a crash this week splitting her car in half. 19-year-old Demi Vesely was not far from home when her car was T-boned. The back half of the car wound up at a nearby gas station.
1: Faith and a little bit of luck leaves one teenager grateful. The young woman says she was driving down the roadway, and the next thing you know, her car splits into two. I talked to that young lady who says clearly it wasn't her time to go.
11: As soon as I wake up, I say, thank you, God. I didn't know if I was alive or dead, but I was just grateful that I could see something.
1: Demi Veasley has a story to tell. Late Monday night, the young woman was just 15 minutes from making it home when she says suddenly someone T-boned her.
11: Apparently it was a drunk driver. He was going over 80 miles an hour in a 50.
1: The entire ordeal happened within seconds. It's something that will likely stick with Demi forever.
11: Glasses, my earrings came off. So just like knowing that God is always with me through every situation and every moment of my life, just like, it's wonderful.
1: Although her car split into two, Demi was out of the hospital within hours. Now she says she's just sore.
11: Being able to survive something like that is extremely rare. And being like that I was, that means I have something else to do on this earth.
0: That is Terrell Bailey with CBS News Detroit. Still ahead, some travel tips as gas prices rise from consumer man Herb Weisbaum. It's 10:44.
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0: It's 10:46. I'm Del Walters. Thanks for being with us. Travel is always a challenge, but the war with Iran has added a new layer of turbulence for those planning to fly. Higher jet fuel costs resulting in higher airfare, steeper fees, and fewer flights. So how do you deal with all of this as you plan your summer getaway? Consumer man Herb Weisbaum is a contributing editor at checkbook.org. He joined us for some timely advice.
31: Domestic airfares are up about 18% year over year, and international fares are up 7.5%. And there's no way to know if prices will continue to increase. Patrick DeHaan, a petroleum expert at Gas Buddy, calls the spike in jet fuel prices
32: nothing short of just astonishing.
31: And he predicts that it may take more than a year for prices to return to normal.
32: Every day that we continue to see the Strait of Hormuz closed is potentially another week that it will fully take prices to normalize.
31: Airlines around the world have already taken steps to boost revenue to offset higher fuel prices, creating what syndicated travel columnist Christopher Elliott calls
33: the most unpredictable summer travel season since 2020, since the pandemic.
31: What can you do if you plan to fly to your vacation destination?
33: If you can lock in a rate now, do it, because prices are probably just going to go up. And if you absolutely have to be at a destination at a certain time, let's say you have a hotel reservation, you might want to consider a backup plane ticket.
31: In this scenario, you'd buy one less expensive, non-refundable ticket and a more expensive, fully refundable ticket to use if the first flight is delayed or canceled. Elliott also recommends considering cancel for any reason travel insurance. It's more expensive than basic travel insurance, usually about 10 to 12% of the total trip cost.
33: But it can be worth it if you really want that peace of mind. You want to be able to cancel your trip for any reason, not just for one of the covered reasons that are in a garden variety travel insurance policy.
31: All six major U.S. airlines have increased their check bag fees. Most now charge $45 for the first check bags on a one-way flight and $55 for the second. As with ticket prices, industry analysts don't expect baggage fees to decline once the global oil supply returns to normal. Other than limiting yourself to carry-on luggage or earning frequent flyer elite status, the easiest way to check your bags for free is to get an airline credit card. U.S. airlines have already reduced flights through the summer travel season. Delta has suspended some flights from major hubs, including JFK in New York, Boston Logan International, and Detroit Metropolitan. Some international carriers, including Air Canada, Lufthansa, KLM, SAS, and Air New Zealand, have significantly reduced their flight schedules. In mid-April, German airline Lufthansa announced it would eliminate 20,000 European short-haul flights over the summer. And Air Canada plans to suspend flights from Montreal and Toronto to JFK from June 1st through October 25th. Want to know more? You can read my full story at checkbook.org or listen to the latest Consumerpedia podcast episode with Chris Elliott at consumerpedia.org. I'm Herb Weisbaum, the Consumer Man, for WTOP News.
0: Now the top stories we're working on at this hour. Virginia's attorney general saying he'll appeal yesterday's state Supreme Court decision that throws out that voter-approved congressional redistricting plan. Two people are dead, a third is in critical condition. It happened in two separate crashes this morning in Montgomery County. Keep it here for full details on all these stories coming up in the minutes ahead. It's 10:49. Let's go straight to John Mons in the traffic center.
3: All right, and let's check in northeast Washington, D.C., where there's a brand new accident. It's on Anacostia Freeway northbound at Binning Road. Traffic is solid all the way back to East Capitol Street. Also in northwest Washington, D.C., we still have slow traffic, 3rd Street Tunnel northbound between Massachusetts Avenue and New York Avenue. In Virginia, we still have that issue on southbound I-95. That's between, slowdown starts at the Occoquan River and continues to the Woodbridge-Occoquan exit there. Arlington, we still have the police activity going on. Fillmore Street north and southbound between 5th Street South and 2nd Street South. 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Get tickets at livegolf.com. I'm John Mons, your next check of traffic in 10 minutes.
0: John, thank you. 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
9: Partly cloudy and dry conditions for the rest of our Saturday night as temperatures fall to the lower and mid-50s by tomorrow morning with light and variable winds. Now these clear skies will last for the first half of your Sunday with temperatures that reach the lower 80s, but it won't last for long. We're tracking a weathermaker that starts to bring some showers and even a few thunderstorms after about 2 p.m. and those become a little bit more widespread through tomorrow night. Rainfall amounts a little on the dismal side. We could use a lot more, but we'll see about a tenth of an inch or less by the time Monday morning rolls around. I'm 7 News meteorologist Mark Pena in the First Alert Weather Center.
0: 60 degrees right now in Manassas. It is 67 degrees downtown at Metro Center and 63 degrees outside our studios. 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
0: And still ahead, time is running out. 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
0: 10:52, in case you've forgotten, tomorrow is Mother's Day. Experts say we'll shell out a record $38 billion for mom. The pressure to get that just right gift is real. WTOP's Jimmy Alexander hit the National Mall to hear what people are getting mom before the big day.
5: I gave flowers to my mom for Mother's Day.
10: Little Malachi from Sacramento, California is not old enough to go to school, but he's still clutched up for his mom already, while 13-year-old Morgan from Chesapeake is still deciding.
15: Either some jewelry or some candy.
10: That's a big jump. Jewelry or candy? Which are you going to be able to afford?
15: Candy.
10: While flowers are the number one gift for Mother's Day, jewelry is what people spend the most on, $7.5 billion. Now, Indiana middle school student Courtney, she has a gift for her mom that's priceless.
15: A hug and a kiss and a spring full of joy.
10: From the National Mall, Jimmy Alexander, happy Mother's Day. WTOP News.
0: One of the biggest car makers in the world is settling with the state of California over data privacy.
17: General Motors has agreed to pay a $12.75 million civil penalty to settle a case brought by the California Attorney General and a group of law enforcement agencies. The automaker was accused of using its OnStar program to collect names, contact information, even location data and driving behavior on drivers. GM then sold that information to data brokers for $20 million, according to the settlement. The company has also agreed to delete any driver data after 180 days. Mike Dubusky, ABC News.
0: There's been a new record set for a Star Wars collectible card.
18: I'm Luke Skywalker. I'm here to rescue you.
19: A rare 1977 Luke Skywalker trading card has sold for more than $730,000. The mint condition Topps card, originally sold with bubble gum packs, was auctioned off by Heritage Auctions in Dallas. The massive Star Wars memorabilia sale brought in nearly $3.8 million total. Stacey Lynn, CBS News.
0: Montgomery County dropping girls' gymnastics as an interscholastic sport this spring. WTOP's Jose Imana has more on how one team used the decision as a means of motivation.
20: I wanted everyone to try something out of their comfort zone.
21: That's Walter Johnson head gymnastics coach Anna Lorenzo. Her challenge fueled an already motivated group. Captain Shoshana Berger says she and her teammates wanted to
22: make the county almost feel bad about their decision and how wrong it feels to us.
21: At the Montgomery County Championships, the Wildcats dominated, with senior Lena Sue scoring a 9.55 after landing a backhand spring on the beam.
20: It was the most pivotal point of the whole meet, and I'm just so thankful that it was also the first event that we were on, so it really set the tone.
21: For Lorenzo, the real victory was seeing her Wildcats perform the best they could.
20: And then just winning the county championship was the cherry on top.
21: Jose Omana, WTOP News.
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24: Got the rubber match of the series on Sunday afternoon from Miami, the Marlins and the Nationals. After D.C.'s three-game winning streak came to a close, 8-7 loss at the Marlins on Saturday. It was James Wood kicking things off with another home run. Solo shot. He's up to 11 on the season, but it was the relief pitchers that doomed the Nats. Mitchell Parker allowed 5 hits, 5 runs, and 1 inning of relief. In fact, he gave up 2 homers as the Nationals blow a 4-0 lead and lose at Miami 8-7. St. Tue's Sunday afternoon, just after 12 o'clock. Baltimore falls at home to the A's 6-2, so the Birds will try to push back the Brooms also on Sunday afternoon. NBA news, Steve Kerr is coming back as head coach of Golden State, gets a 2-year contract. The deal will keep Kerr as the highest paid coach in the NBA annually. Just last season, he made $17.5 million. Under Kerr, the Warriors won NBA titles in 15, 17, 18, and 22. He also won 5 as a player. So he's got 9 total rings. We'll see if he's got one more in him in Golden State. UFL DC Defenders lose to Louisville 30-13 at Audi Field. DC drops to 5-2 on the season. If they had won, they would have clinched a playoff berth in the UFL playoffs. I'm Frank Hanrahan, WTOP Sports.
0: And still ahead, a man is dead after he wanders onto an airport runway in Denver. 10:56.
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0: 10:58. Let's check in with John Mons in the traffic center.
3: All right, a couple of quick things here. The accident on the Anacostia Freeway northbound at Benning Road Northeast. Traffic now is backed up to Pennsylvania Avenue, and the slowdown continues once you get past Benning Road Northeast. Lorton on the southbound I-95 still have that problem with slow traffic, almost bumper to bumper between Woodbridge and Woodbridge Occoquan. Traffic is brought to you by the WTOP Traffic Center and Windows Nation. Right now, buy four windows, get four free. Visit windownation.com today. I'm John Mons with another traffic report about 10 minutes away.
0: John, thank you. Half of your weekend forecast now in the books. The other half, of course, is the important half. What is it going to mean for mom tomorrow? Let's check in right now with ABC 7's Mark Pena.
9: Just a few scattered clouds and dry conditions expected for the rest of our Saturday night, with temperatures that fall to the lower and mid-50s by tomorrow morning with light and variable winds. The clear skies will last for the first half of your Mother's Day Sunday with temperatures that get to the lower 80s, but those clear skies and sunshine will not last for long. We're tracking a weather maker that starts to bring some showers to the area after about 2 p.m. and will become a little more widespread through tomorrow night with rainfall amounts a little on the dismal side. We could use a lot more, but about a tenth of an inch possible by the time Monday morning rolls around. I'm 7 News meteorologist Mark Pena, and the first

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1: From ABC News, I'm Dave Packer. The CDC is alerting doctors and health departments around the country to be aware of the potential for imported hantavirus cases from the cruise ship outbreak. A cruise ship linked to a deadly hantavirus outbreak with 140 people on board, including 17 Americans, anchoring overnight off Spain's Canary Islands. ABC's Maggie Rulli is there.
2: The CDC emergency response is classified as a level 3, the lowest risk to the public. Back in the Canary Islands, despite all the precautions, workers at the port here protesting the ship's arrival.
3: Estamos muy lejos de...
2: This resident says people are scared, but this tourist from Ireland says she's not worried.
4: I feel perfectly fine because I know they're going to quarantine everyone. They're going to make sure everything is safe for everyone.
2: The World Health Organization stressing this is not a new COVID.
1: A boat explosion near a popular South Florida sandbar sent several people to the hospital with serious injuries Saturday afternoon.
2: Miami-Dade Fire Rescue rushing more than two dozen units to the Haulover sandbar in Biscayne Bay. Rescuers pulling people into lifeboats and rushing them to nearby fuel docks. Officials say at least 15 people were taken to local hospitals, some even airlifted.
1: ABC's Morgan Norwood in Denver, a Frontier Airlines jet hitting and killing a person who was on the runway during takeoff.
5: Frontier Flight 4345 was accelerating for takeoff at Denver International, speeding down the runway at almost 150 miles per hour when pilots sounded the alarm. Officials say a person they describe as trespassing scaled an airport fence and 2 minutes later was struck and killed. An official telling ABC News the person was at least partially consumed by one of the engines, triggering an engine fire.
1: The plane was evacuated and preliminary reports say five people were taken to the hospital. Under a new administration proposal, guns could be mailed through the United States Postal Service. It's been illegal except for licensed dealers since the 1920s. 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
6: It's 11:02. It's Saturday, the ninth day of May, 2025, 63 chilly degrees outside, down to the 50s overnight. Nice day on tap for Mother's Day, at least half of it. Good Saturday evening. I'm Del Walters. The top local stories we're following for you at this hour. A teenager shot earlier this week in Northwest D.C. has now died from his injuries. D.C. police say the victim is 18-year-old Brady Flowers Jr. of Southwest. It happened Thursday afternoon. He died from his injuries a day later on Friday. So far, police say they don't have a suspect, but they want anyone with information to reach out. That shooting is still under investigation. The next stop in that redistricting battle in Virginia could be the U.S. Supreme Court. This after Virginia's high court nullified the vote of citizens on Friday, fairness being a word that both sides are pointing to. Here's WTOP's Kate Ryan.
7: Dwayne Yancey, the founding editor of Virginia's Cardinal News, emphasized that the Virginia Supreme Court ruling that tossed out the redrawn congressional map intended to give a boost to Democrats was not based on the merits of the map.
8: They were ruling on whether the election was constitutionally placed on the ballot.
7: Groups objecting to the Virginia Supreme Court ruling include Virginians for Fair Elections. And Yancey observed,
8: fairness is an interesting word because in the referendum we had,
7: the word fairness was on the ballot, and fairness was cited by both sides.
8: One side was Virginians for Fair Elections, and the other side was Virginians for Fair Map. Yeah, both said that they were on the side of fairness.
7: Virginia is currently represented in the U.S. House by six Democrats and five Republicans. Under the map that was rejected Friday, Democrats could have been given a boost to win 10 of the state's 11 congressional seats. Kate Ryan, WTOP News.
6: An update now on the future of D.C.'s public golf courses. The Trump administration and the nonprofit that operates them reaching a deal Friday to keep the courses open. WTOP's Alan Utter says it includes a course that's due for a major overhaul.
9: Here at East Potomac Park, orange barrels and street barriers line the path down to the clubhouse and the links, full of golfers today.
10: The guy in the pro shop told me that this morning when I came in, so happy to see that. Definitely good to kind of get a better plan of what's going on for the next year. And I mean, if there are renovations to happen, being able to keep it open and keep it available to everyone in the public and accessible.
9: Connor lives in Arlington and uses this course frequently when the weather's nice. National Links Trust will get a new long-term lease to manage Langston and Rock Creek Park golf courses while continuing to run East Potomac golf links until the National Park Service begins what it calls a historic restoration. In a statement sent to WTOP, National Links Trust said they're pleased the public courses will remain

0: open, and they're looking forward to leading restoration efforts. At East Potomac Park, Alan Etter, WTOP News.
1: Two people are dead, a third in critical condition. It happened in two separate crashes this morning in Montgomery County. This first happening just after midnight in Bethesda. Montgomery County police say a 2022 white Toyota veered off the road, struck a pole within a tree on Glenbrook Road near Bradley Boulevard. The driver died at the scene. The passenger now in critical condition. Then just after 9 o'clock this morning, Maryland State Police responding to I-270 northbound at Montrose Road for a single car crash. That driver died at the scene after the Lexus crashed into the Jersey Wall. Both incidents are still under investigation. Graduates from 41 nations and 47 states waking up this morning and walking down the aisle at Howard University for commencement. D.C.'s Mayor Muriel Bowser was the keynote speaker.
2: Great institutions know that in history, there's history learning and idea exploring and ideology debating. And we know that that debate is grasping for air. That idea debating across our land is under threat by lawsuits, investigations, and the gutting of the Voting Rights Act.
1: Bowser was also the keynote speaker at UDC, the University of the District of Columbia, for their commencement, and call her Dr. Mayor as she received an honorary degree from both universities. Still ahead, what's behind the record Mother's Day spending? It's 10:07.
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1: It's 11:08. Traffic and weather together. Let's check in right now with John Mons in the traffic center.
7: I appreciate it. In Northeast D.C., we still have that issue on the Anacostia Freeway northbound. Accidents right around Binning Road Northeast. Traffic is now backed up to the 11th Street Bridge and goes past Binning Road as far as the slowdown is concerned. In Virginia, northbound 95 doing just fine. Southbound is doing fine as well, with the exception of about a mile and a half area between Woodbridge and Woodbridge Occoquan. Through there, it's bumper to bumper, not moving very fast. We still have some slow traffic on the 3rd Street Tunnel northbound between Massachusetts Avenue and New York Avenue. Otherwise, things are moving fine in Virginia. East and west on the 66 are fine. All around the Beltway in Maryland and Virginia, inner and outer loop, both are just great. So keep moving this evening. Traffic is brought to you by the WTOP Newsroom and Regency Furniture. Score massive savings during Regency's Memorial Day event. Doorbusters starting at just $4.99. Regency Furniture, affordable, never looked so good. I'm John Mons with another traffic report in about 10 minutes.
1: John, thank you. Now let's get your 7 News First Alert forecast for Mom. 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
8: Scattered clouds and dry conditions expected for the remainder of our Saturday as temperatures fall to the lower and mid-50s with light and variable winds through tomorrow morning. Now plan for some sunshine to start your Mother's Day Sunday, but it won't last for long. We'll see temperatures that reach the lower 80s and the chance at a few showers and a thunderstorm or two after about 2 p.m., and those will become more widespread through tomorrow night. Rainfall amounts pretty dismal. We could use a lot more, but about a tenth of an inch possible through about Monday morning. I'm 7 News meteorologist Mark Pena in the First Alert Weather Center.
1: Mark, thank you. Checking temperatures around the region at this hour, 61 degrees in Hyattsville, 59 in Herndon, and 67 degrees downtown at Foggy Bottom, which, of course, is home to George Washington University and the State Department. 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Here's John Busby.
9: This is a Bloomberg Money Minute. Mother's Day is here, and it looks like Americans are pulling out all the stops to celebrate the moms in their lives.
6: So we're expecting consumers to spend a record $38 billion this year. That's a record. It's $4 billion above what we saw last year. So more than a 10% increase per shopper.
9: That's Mark Matthews, Chief Economist and Executive Director of Research at the National Retail Federation. Now, as always, greeting cards and flowers are the most popular items, but jewelry is big this year, along with electronics. Now, dinners and brunches out are always popular, too, but with inflation, a recent Wells Fargo analysis found dining out will cost 4% more than it did a year ago. But Uncle Sam is making Mother's Day a little easier for many of us this year.
6: Yeah, I think one of the things that we have to point to is tax refunds. We are expecting to see $50 billion more in tax refunds over this year over last year.
9: So happy Mother's Day. From the Bloomberg Newsroom, I'm Tom Busby on WTOP.
1: And still ahead, the shifting landscape when it comes to low-cost travel, especially when you decide to fly. It's 10:11.
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11: This is Bishop Michael Burbidge of the Catholic Diocese of Arlington. Together this Sunday, we have the great privilege of celebrating Mother's Day, a distinctly American and Christian occasion to honor all those mothers whose love and example make them role models in our families, communities, and workplaces. 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To all of them, happy Mother's Day. And to our departed mothers, may God grant them eternal rest and peace.
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1: It's 11:13. I'm Del Walters. Thanks for being with us. Spirit Airlines, leaving a gaping hole in the airline industry after shutting down operations. Now competitors are moving in to take advantage, and let's say airlines like JetBlue and Frontier are expected to expand in markets where Spirit once had a strong presence, especially Florida. WTOP's Nick Iannelli talked with USA Today travel reporter Zach Whitaker.
22: The people who are most price sensitive in the airfare market now have one fewer option with Spirit, which was a major discount carrier, gone. The most price sensitive travelers are going to have the hardest time finding airfares that are acceptable to them. More broadly, I think as we head into the summer, we're likely to see higher airfares for a variety of reasons, both because Spirit Airlines exited the market and they had this effect of driving down airfares in every market that they served, because other airlines were forced to compete with Spirit on price when Spirit entered their market. And then obviously we also have this oil crisis where the price of oil is spiking and jet fuel is a major expense for airlines. And so that's also leading airlines to increase their costs. But I will say that at least one analyst who I spoke to pointed out that if airlines raise their fares too much too quickly, they may cannibalize some of their demand and see less return on those higher airfares. And so it's a delicate balancing act that airlines are going to be playing over the next few months as the market finds its new equilibrium.
23: And as that happens, as the market adjusts to this,
0: Airlines like JetBlue and Frontier will be trying to fill in the gaps, especially in the markets where Spirit was competing. Which carriers do you think are in the best position to essentially benefit from what's happened here with Spirit?
22: In a kind of weird way, all of the carriers are going to benefit now. I do think that Frontier and JetBlue are likely among those who are going to benefit most directly in terms of their ability to capture some of the capacity that Spirit has now dropped, because Spirit's passengers are going to be looking for other airlines that are offering lower fares. Because Spirit exited the market and with it took away this pressure for low prices that other carriers have, I think across the board, airlines are going to see a revenue boost because they're going to be able to get away with selling tickets at higher prices. I also think it could be a growth opportunity for some smaller airlines in the US. I'm thinking about Breeze Airways, Avelo, Allegiant, some of those other smaller low-cost carriers may now have an opportunity in markets that they were sort of not able to get into because there was too much competition previously with Spirit.
0: On the logistics of Spirit shutting down operations, Spirit had more than 170 aircraft. What happens to those planes now?
22: So a lot of Spirit Airlines fleet was owned by other companies and the airline was leasing those planes. And so the leased airplanes just go straight back to the lessors and then get redeployed to other airlines. The wholly owned aircraft that Spirit Airlines had, those will be part of the bankruptcy proceedings. They will likely eventually be sold off to other carriers. So ultimately, all of their planes are going to most likely wind up redeployed. Maybe a few of them will go into storage, but Spirit operated a very popular type of aircraft, the Airbus A320 family of airplanes, which is one of the workhorses of the global aviation fleet. And so I would be surprised if there weren't airlines that were eager to snatch these planes up in a relatively quick fashion.
1: That is USA Today travel reporter Zach Whitaker. Quick look at the top stories we're following at this hour. A Supreme Court appeal is next after Virginia's high court strikes down Democrats' redrawn House maps. A tenuous ceasefire in the Middle East appears to be holding after the United States did strike two Iranian oil tankers. And a pedestrian dies after being hit by a Frontier Airlines plane that was taking off at Denver's International Airport. It's 11:18. Traffic and weather together. Let's check in right now with John Wand in the Traffic Center.
7: All right, thanks a lot, Dale. Back to D.C., Northeast, where we still have that problem going on the Anacostia Freeway. That's northbound at Benning Road Northeast. This is traffic that is backed up now to Pennsylvania Avenue Northeast. It was a bit worse a few minutes ago, but it seems to be getting a little bit better, but not very much. In Virginia, in Lorton on southbound 95, the backup begins north of the Occoquan River and continues to the Woodbridge-Occoquan exit. It is pretty heavy through there and not getting any better as far as we can see at this point. Traffic is brought to you by Oceaneering. From seafloor to space, Oceaneering takes on the toughest missions in the harshest environments. Oceaneering, connecting what's needed with what's next. Find them at Oceaneering.com. I'm John Mons. Your next check of traffic in 10 minutes.
1: John, thank you. 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Here is ABC7's Mark Pena.
8: Partly cloudy and dry conditions for the rest of our Saturday night as temperatures fall to the lower and mid-50s by tomorrow morning with light and variable winds. Now these clear skies will last for the first half of your Sunday with temperatures that reach the lower 80s, but it won't last for long. We're tracking a weathermaker that starts to bring some showers and even a few thunderstorms after about 2 p.m. and those become a little bit more widespread through tomorrow night. Rainfall amounts a little on the dismal side. We could use a lot more, but we'll see about a tenth of an inch or less by the time Monday morning rolls around. I'm 7 News meteorologist Mark Pena in the First Alert Weather Center.
1: Mark, thank you. Right now, 60 degrees in Gaithersburg, 62 in Arlington, 60 in Lanham, and 62 degrees outside our studios in Friendship Heights. 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
1: It's 11:21. Authorities investigating a shooting by an Arlington County police officer happened inside a 7-Eleven last night, just after 6 o'clock. Police went to Columbia Pike at South Monroe Street for the report of disorderly conduct. Outside, a man is alleged to have brandished a knife and then went back into the 7-Eleven. Following a three-hour standoff, police went back in and shot the man. When he resisted arrest, he died at the scene. He's been identified as 33-year-old Sean Vaughn with no fixed address. The officers are on desk duty. The battle to build a huge data center complex in Prince William County is moving forward. WTOP's Ian Crawford says both sides are appealing to the Virginia Supreme Court.
24: Lower courts have already turned thumbs down on the County Board of Supervisors' approval to build out the digital gateway near the Manassas Battlefield. A group of homeowners and the American Battlefield Trust sued, claiming notices for the hearing where the project was approved didn't follow state or county code. The project's remaining developer, QTS Data Centers, is appealing those court rulings. They now have until May 21st to submit briefs to a writ panel comprised of three Supreme Court judges. That panel will hear arguments sometime in late May or early June. Then it will be up to the full Supreme Court whether to hear the case, and there's no timeline for that decision. Ian Crawford, WTOP News.
1: Anne Arundel County taking action after seeing more kids showing up at kindergarten without being potty trained. Here's WTOP's Matt Small.
25: What we all have to do is begin to advocate that we need help from our families in doing their part, especially during these pre-operational development phase of our kids' growth.
26: That's Anne Arundel County Public School Superintendent Mark Bedell speaking Wednesday when the county's Board of Education unanimously approved a new policy allowing principals to assign school staffers in birth to five programs, pre-kindergarten and kindergarten, to help children who need it. Under Maryland law, school districts can't turn away students who aren't potty trained. Parents of children who aren't potty trained must sign a permission slip allowing staff to assist at school. Parents that don't will be called to handle any accidents themselves. Board of Education member Joanna Bash-Tobin.
27: It's kind of sad we're in this situation, but we are.
26: Matt Small, WTOP News.
1: Montgomery County is dropping girls' gymnastics as an interscholastic sport after this spring. WTOP's Jose Amanya has more on how one team used the decision as a means of motivation.
28: I wanted everyone to try something out of their comfort zone.
29: That's Walter Johnson head gymnastics coach Anna Lorenzo. Her challenge fueled an already motivated group. Captain Shoshana Berger says she and her teammates wanted to
30: make the county almost feel bad about their decision and how wrong it feels to us.
29: At the Montgomery County Championships, the Wildcats dominated, with senior Lena Sue scoring a 9.55 after landing a backhand spring on the beam.
28: It was the most pivotal point of the whole meet, and I'm just so thankful that it was also the first event that we were on, so it really set the tone.
29: For Lorenzo, the real victory was seeing her Wildcats perform the best they could.
28: And then just winning the county championship was the cherry on top.
29: Jose Omana, WTOP News.
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2: Nationals let a 4-0 lead slip away, and they lose 8-7 at the Miami Marlins. So the Nationals' three-game winning streak comes to a close, and that was the issue. They couldn't close the door with the relief pitchers. Mitchell Parker giving up two homers. In fact, he allowed 5 hits, 5 runs in one inning of relief. As the Nats did see James Wood lead off the game with a solo homer. Wood is up to 11 homers on the season, 28 RBI. C.J. Abrams with a 2-run single as well. But the Nats fall short 8-7. Same two in Miami on Sunday afternoon, just after 12 o'clock. Baltimore falls at home to the A's 6-2. NBA news, Steve Kerr has agreed to a 2-year contract to return as head coach of the Golden State Warriors. The deal will keep Kerr as the highest paid coach in the NBA annually. Last season, Kerr made $17.5 million. Under Kerr, the Warriors won NBA titles in 2015, 17, 18, and 22. So he's back for at least 2 more seasons as head coach of Golden State. WNBA, it was the Dallas Wings beating Indiana 107-104. DC's own AZ Fudd making her debut for Dallas. 3 points in 18 minutes. First time since mid-July, Caitlin Clark played. She scored 20 points, called her performance a little rusty, but she's back for the Fever. Again, Nats fall 8-7 at Miami. I'm Frank Hanrahan, WTOP Sports.
1: Frank, thank you. And still ahead, what happens next after Virginia Supreme Court strikes down its newly redrawn congressional maps? It's 11:27.
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1: Traffic and weather together, we go to John Mons in the traffic center.
7: Dale, at this point on the Capitol Beltway inner and outer loop in Virginia and Maryland, there are no issues. The same goes for 95 north and south. We do have a problem in D.C. There's an accident on the Anacostia Freeway northbound at Binning Road. It's got traffic backed up to Pennsylvania Avenue northeast to all the way past Binning Road. Two lanes are blocked, not sure which two. but only one lane is getting through, so allow yourself a little extra time. Traffic is brought to you by Madden Live Golf. May 2nd through the 10th, Trump National, D.C., 4 days of elite golf and electric entertainment. Get tickets now at livegolf.com. I'm John Mons with your next traffic report in 10 minutes.
1: John, thank you. 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
0: Just a few scattered clouds and dry conditions expected for the rest of our Saturday night, with temperatures that fall to the lower and mid-50s by tomorrow morning with light and variable winds. The clear skies will last for the first half of your Mother's Day Sunday, with temperatures that get to the lower 80s, but those clear skies and sunshine will not last for long. We're tracking a weather maker that starts to bring some showers to the area after about 2 p.m. and will become a little more widespread through tomorrow night, with rainfall amounts a little on the dismal side. We could use a lot more, but about a tenth of an inch possible by the time Monday morning rolls around. I'm 7 News meteorologist Mark Pena in the First Alert Weather Center.
1: 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Right now, 62 degrees outside our studios in Friendship Heights.
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1: Good Saturday evening. I'm Del Walter. Street King is our producer. The top local stories we're following for you at this hour. The Virginia Supreme Court decision striking down Democrats' redistricting plan, sending shockwaves across the nation in politics. It could have a major impact on the midterms as well. WTOP's Mitchell Miller has Today on the Hill.
3: The ruling of the state's high court comes only weeks after the House's top Democrat, Hakeem Jeffries, was celebrating voters' approval of the referendum.
4: Our response has been forceful, temporary, and at all times approved by the voters.
3: Democrats are critical of Republican state legislatures for swiftly moving ahead with more redistricting plans in Tennessee, Alabama, Louisiana, and South Carolina. Virginia Democrats lost the possibility of picking up 4 seats, and it's possible Republicans nationwide could net as many as 10 House seats through redistricting. But Democrats believe they can overcome that to retake the House due to voters' concerns about affordability, high gas prices, and the war with Iran. On Capitol Hill, Mitchell Miller, WTOP. News.
1: A search for answers ongoing after another American airport, this time in Denver. A Frontier jet taking off Friday night struck and killed a person on the runway. The pilots aborted takeoff after reporting an engine fire and passengers rushed to evacuate.
5: The airport confirms a person jumped the perimeter fence and within 2 minutes was hit and killed while crossing an active runway. This happened as the jet was taking off.
8: This audio of the pilots in the cockpit.
16: Here 4345, we're stopping on the runway. We just hit somebody. We have an engine fire.
8: 231 people were on board the Frontier Airbus, a 321, headed to Los Angeles Friday night.
17: We're really going rapidly when all of a sudden there was a big jolt and a loud noise, and then boom, this huge orange fireball out the right side of the plane.
8: The person hit sucked into one of the engines.
16: We've got smoke in the aircraft. We're going to evacuate on the runway.
8: Passengers rushed to exits, evacuating the aircraft on emergency slides. They were bused to the terminal. 12 were hurt.
1: That is Sarah Horbakowicz from CBS News Colorado. Earlier, we talked to WTOP's Dan Ronan about this. He is a commercially rated pilot.
18: The runway is 12,000 feet, and on a mild, cool night like they had in Denver last night, the planes perform much better. So the pilots actually had more than enough runway in front of them to see the person on the runway, slow the plane down, and immediately stop the plane without running out of runway. At many other airports, LaGuardia or DCA, they might have been in trouble in terms of running out of concrete. But at Denver, with 12,000 feet, more than 2 miles long, that's more than enough for the pilots to get the jet under control and stop it to avoid running into anything else.
1: That is WTOP's Dan Ronan. Spanish authorities preparing controlled evacuations for more than 140 passengers and crew from that cruise ship arriving in the Canary Islands follows a hantavirus outbreak. At least 3 passengers have died. 5 who left the ship earlier are infected. This incident leading to concern about whether this is the next pandemic. WTOP's Alan Etter has more.
20: In Virginia, this is very uncommon.
22: Dr. Lori Forlano is the state epidemiologist at the Virginia Department of Health.
20: These viruses are harbored by rodents, and different types of the virus are present or endemic in different parts of the world.
22: Like rural areas of southwestern states. It's very hard to get hantavirus. You have to be exposed to rodent excretions like urine or feces for a very long time, inhaling particles from those excretions. A Virginian is among 17 Americans on the cruise ship where the outbreak was first reported. That person is being monitored for symptoms, which mirror the flu. Dr. Forlano says the last confirmed case in Virginia was 2021. The case before that was in the 90s. Alan Etter, WTOP News.
1: Iran still has yet to respond to the latest U.S. ceasefire plan. President Trump says could happen at any time. Right now, gas prices average $4.53 a gallon nationwide. That's up 25 cents. Second straight week.
9: Dr. H.A. Hellier is an expert in Middle Eastern security.
10: Do you think that the Iranians are slow-walking negotiations because they believe they have a strategic advantage?
11: It's really difficult to tell if they are purposely delaying or if they are simply reacting to the very erratic kind of engagement from Washington on the negotiations.
10: President Trump vowed to carry out more attacks on Iran if it doesn't agree to a peace deal quickly. But Iran said it does not pay attention to deadlines and is still reviewing the U.S. proposal.
1: CBS News correspondent Holly Williams. President Trump praising both Russia and Ukraine for agreeing to that three-day ceasefire and prisoner exchange. Agreement is aimed at keeping the peace for Russia's annual holiday celebrating the end of World War II.
23: I'd like to see it stop. Russia-Ukraine, it's the worst thing since World War II in terms of life.
24: President Trump said the three-day ceasefire between Russia and Ukraine was a personal request.
23: We have a little period of time where they're not going to be killing people. I'd like to see a big extension.
24: As part of the agreement, the two countries will swap 1,000 prisoners, and fighting will pause as Russia celebrates its Victory Day this weekend.
1: That is CBS News correspondent Aaron Navarro. Both Russia and Ukraine accusing each other, by the way, of violating past ceasefire agreements on a number of occasions. Still ahead on WTOP, why the Cookie Monster is gaining new life in wake of GLP-1s. It's 11:36.
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1: 11:38. Traffic and weather together. Let's check in right now with John Mons in the traffic center.
7: All right, thanks, Lydell. We're still keeping an eye in northeast Washington, D.C. on the Anacostia Freeway northbound. Now, through there, we've got two lanes blocked. Only one lane is getting through there. And as it looks on the cameras, traffic is backed up to Pennsylvania Avenue northeast. And it looks like as you cross over East Capitol Street, that things may open up. But once you get a little bit past there northwise, you're going to hit another little spot where things kind of back up as well. Slow traffic in northwest D.C., 3rd Street Tunnel northbound between Massachusetts Avenue and New York Avenue. It's moving through there, just a slight wait. If you're in Arlington, Virginia, Fillmore Street, South Fillmore Street between 5th Street South and 2nd Street South, Both directions, they're closed due to police activity. 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I'm John Mons. You've got another traffic report on the way in 10 minutes.
1: John, thank you. 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
0: Scattered clouds and dry conditions expected for the remainder of our Saturday as temperatures fall to the lower and mid-50s with light and variable winds through tomorrow morning. Now plan for some sunshine to start your Mother's Day Sunday, but it won't last for long. We'll see temperatures that reach the lower 80s and the chance at a few showers and a thunderstorm or two after about 2 p.m., and those will become more widespread through tomorrow night. Rainfall amounts pretty dismal. We could use a lot more, but about a tenth of an inch possible through about Monday morning. I'm 7 News meteorologist Mark Pena in the First Alert Weather Center.
1: Right now, 61 degrees outside our studios in Friendship Heights. Monday news at 10 and 40 past the hour. Here's Andrew O'Day.
2: This is a Bloomberg Money Minute. When we think of people reaching for healthier foods, we may not think of
6: cookie.
2: But perhaps we should.
12: With the increase of GLP-1 usage, the way we snack and the way we eat is changing dramatically.
2: Lauren Berger, co-founder of Real Cookies, says people who used to care about only taste now care about
12: high protein, low sugar, fiber. So we are formulating with all of that in mind.
2: Reformulating means higher priced ingredients. That flies in the face of much of the food industry trying to cater to cautious consumer spending trends. Real Cookies' other co-founder, Marla Felton.
13: I think that people are willing to pay a little bit more.
2: But along with consumer challenges, the business is facing tariffs, higher transportation costs due to fuel prices, and weather pattern changes, forcing the cookie business to bend without breaking.
13: We have multiple suppliers to make sure that we can get our product.
2: Without multiple suppliers,
14: that's the way the cookie crumbles.
2: From the Bloomberg Newsroom, I'm Andrew O'Day on WTOP.
1: The gun is in the mail. Guns could be mailed through the Postal Service. Democratic AGs in two dozen states opposing that move. State prosecutors want to uphold a century-old law that was passed by Congress. Dates back to the crime-fighting efforts to curb crime back in the 1920s.
15: Basically, the Justice Department is saying the post office is a federal entity, and because that's a federal entity, they cannot infringe on the Second Amendment. They say the law that was passed in 1927 and has been on the books for 100 years is an infringement of the Second Amendment.
1: That's ABC's Luke Barr. There was a massive security breach that affected millions of students and teachers, just as many of them were prepping for final exams.
8: Millions of students and teachers across the country recovering from a digital nightmare right before finals week. A massive cyber attack shutting down the online learning platform Canvas, used by more than 8,000 K-12 schools and colleges to post assignments, check grades, and communicate with students and parents. Canvas first reported an unauthorized user on April 29th. Hackers targeting the platform's free for teacher account. And with finals just underway, some students worried about more than just their grades.
19: We're just trying to push through our last weeks of school. You know, everyone's already so stressed, and this just added so much more to it.
8: The breach targeting thousands of schools nationwide, including Harvard, UPenn, and University of Maryland. Hackers claim they stole the personal data of more than 275 million users, names, emails, student IDs, along with private messages between students and instructors.
21: Canvas is fully back online. The FBI says it is aware of this breach. They're warning that a ransom message doesn't necessarily mean that your personal information was compromised. They do add that cyber criminals often exaggerate or fabricate claims just to pressure victims into paying.
1: That's ABC's Morgan Norwood reporting. Funerals today for 8 children killed in that shooting last month in Shreveport, Louisiana. Held today at the Summer Grove Baptist Church in Shreveport. The children ranged in age from 3 to 11. Shreveport Mayor Tom Arsenault was among the speakers.
29: We hold the tender memories of these precious young lives lost in our Cedar Grove community. Children whose laughter once danced freely through homes, classrooms, and playgrounds.
1: Police say on April 19, 31-year-old Shamar Elkins shot and killed the children, 7 of whom were his own. He then shot and killed himself after a police chase. And still ahead, we've been telling you about some of the things happening in schools around here that are generating a buzz, including AI. It's 11:44.
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3: 11:46, I'm Del Walters. Thanks for being with us. We've been telling you now about some of the things happening in schools around here that are generating quite a buzz, including a plan in Arlington to use AI to say children's names at graduation. WTOP's Scott Gelman has been following all the stories. He joined us live earlier to discuss them.
4: This has completely been reversed. It's been nixed. This was a plan, as we told you about earlier this week, for Arlington Public Schools, specifically Washington Liberty High School, to use an AI software called Tassel to pronounce students' names. And the principal there during graduation, the principal there suggested that this was pivotal because he said that too often during graduation, names are mispronounced. And we have a soundbite from Tassel of what that would have sounded like. Here it is.
5: Nikki Sydney Klein. Charles Stephen McDonald. Isabella Danino Briseño.
4: And so that's an example on Tassel's website from a recent graduation ceremony. And just some context. So this is not happening anymore at Washington Liberty High School after parent and student pushback. But the way that this works, as we understand it, the student would provide their name. Ultimately, the AI tech would offer three different pronunciations. And if any of those three was incorrect, this Tassel AI software then won't be used. And a voice artist, so a student will be able to record their name, know how to say it. And then a voice artist would produce the sound that would be used during graduation. But all of that is a moot point now because it is not being used at Washington Liberty High School's graduation.
6: Mm. So let's move on to another hot topic, and that is school boundaries and shuffling around of students in Fairfax County. What do we know is happening there?
4: Yes, so Fairfax right now is talking about boundaries for Skyview High School. This is that large property they purchased near Dulles Airport. It's going to be Fairfax's first new high school in a couple of decades. And for the first year, which is this upcoming fall, students can opt in whether they want to go there. But really what's generating a lot of buzz is what happens after that, right? Because they're going to have to create new boundaries for elementary, middle, and high schoolers to be able to reshape some of these pyramids in terms of zoning and where kids go to school so that that high school becomes full after the first year. A lot of buzz about what that's going to look like after that first year of Skyview High School.
7: So where do things stand right now?
4: Well, there's a lot of discussion about how this will all work, Sean. And for first off, the most important part of this is initially the impact as this boundary review moves forward for that new high school pyramid. Initially was going to be talking about elementary, middle, and high schoolers moving around. Now it's only going to be middle schoolers and high schoolers initially moving around. So maybe not elementary schoolers initially, but this process has been scrutinized by a lot of parents and families as well as school board members. And here's one, Melanie Marin, in a meeting this week.
8: This is evidence of repeated, imprecise, and cavalier approaches to one of the most sacrosanct things that people decide on in this county. Where to buy their homes, where to send their kids to school, where to invest in school.
4: So all of this is probably going to be continued to be talked about. And then this summer, maybe a clearer picture of what all of this could look like. But again, boundary review, we told you about earlier this year, the broader picture Fairfax took care of. And now this for Skyview High School, its newest high school, being talked about as well.
3: That is WTOP's Scott Gelman. Quick look at the top stories we're following. Virginia leaders say they may take their redistricting fight to the U.S. Supreme Court. A teenager shot earlier this week in Tenleytown died. New clarity on the future of D.C.'s public golf courses. Keep it here for full details on all these stories in the minutes ahead. Right now, though, let's check in with John Mons in the traffic center.
9: All right, thanks a lot, Dale. Let's go over to Maryland to start with. Landover, to be exact. There's an accident on the Beltway outer loop. That's at Medical Center Drive. Not sure how many cars are involved with that. No real backups right now, but things seem to be slowing down. In Northeast D.C., we still have the problem on Anacostia Freeway northbound. That's at Benning Road. Like I said, thought things were getting a little bit better, but there's still some slowdowns. The accident has two lanes blocked, one lane of traffic getting through. Right now, things are jammed back to Pennsylvania Avenue. We also have slow traffic on the 3rd Street Tunnel northbound between Mass Avenue and New York Avenue. And if you're in Arlington, Virginia, we've got South Fillmore Street northbound between 5th Street South and 2nd Street South. Both directions, north and southbound, closed due to police activity. Traffic is brought to you by the I-66 Express outside the Beltway. For a more reliable commute in Virginia, get the inside track to express travel on I-66 outside the Beltway at ride66express.com. Guess less, no more. I'm John Mons. Your next traffic report coming up in 10 minutes.
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10: Partly cloudy and dry conditions for the rest of our Saturday night as temperatures fall to the lower and mid-50s by tomorrow morning with light and variable winds. Now, these clear skies will last for the first half of your Sunday with temperatures that reach the lower 80s, but it won't last for long. We're tracking a weathermaker that starts to bring some showers and even a few thunderstorms after about 2 p.m., and those become a little bit more widespread through tomorrow night. Rainfall amounts a little on the dismal side. We could use a lot more, but we'll see about a tenth of an inch or less by the time Monday morning rolls around. I'm 7 News meteorologist Mark Pena in the First Alert Weather Center.
3: 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Still ahead, we are counting down the hours now to Mother's Day, and you are running out of time. It's 11:51.
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3: 11:52. Americans are expected to spend about $38 billion on Mother's Day this year. WTOP's Jimmy Alexander went down to the National Mall asking moms what they really want.
12: Handmade craft for my son.
13: Nikki from New Jersey is in luck because he's already taken care of business.
12: Everett, what did you make me at school for Mother's Day?
14: A flower.
13: Everett is smart because 75% of shoppers say they're buying flowers for mom, making that the number one Mother's Day gift.
15: We go on a yearly Mother's Day adventure weekend, and this year we decided to come to D.C.
13: Anne from Michigan is not alone. A third of shoppers say they plan on getting an experience or outing for their moms. Now, I know a lot of mothers will say, I just want to spend more time with my kids for Mother's Day. Well, Brittany from Sacramento is not one of them.
16: I would like to get my own hotel room by myself.
13: From the National Mall, Jimmy Alexander, WTOP News.
3: It's been 24 years since the region was terrorized by the D.C. sniper attacks. A new museum exhibit that opened today lets you see how the crime was solved up close. Here's WTOP's Neil Augenstein.
17: You know, as soon as we knew the vehicle that we were looking for, we knew the license plate, we felt like it was just a matter of time.
18: In 2002, Thomas Manger was the Fairfax County Police Chief. He spoke here at the National Law Enforcement Museum at the opening of the exhibit called Without Warning, Ending the Terror of the D.C. Snipers.
17: This exhibit tells the story of how 10 innocent people were killed and 3 more were wounded. It tells the story of a massive police investigation going on while it was being scrutinized by local and national media. It tells the story of how people changed their lives and routines because of fear.
18: On display here are the Bushmaster rifle, the tarot card, the notes left at shooting scenes, and the 1990 blue Chevy Caprice with a hole cut behind the rear license plate.
17: When they pulled the seat down and broke the seat down, the back seat, not only did they find the firearm, but they then realized this is how these shootings occur.
18: At the National Law Enforcement Museum, Neil Logenstein, WTOP News.
3: True crime, meanwhile, getting a chilling new twist in New York, and it's not for the faint of heart.
14: A new exhibit called The Mind of a Serial Killer, The Experience, is now open in Greenwich Village, featuring recreations of real-life crime scenes tied to killers like Ted Bundy, Jeffrey Dahmer, and John Wayne Gacy. Visitors must sign a waiver before entering, acknowledging the content could be disturbing. The immersive experience includes detailed sets, including a recreation of Dahmer's apartment, along with virtual reality elements that put guests in the role of investigators. Organizers say the goal is to focus on the psychology behind the crimes and their real-world impact, not glorify them. The exhibit is for adults only and is expected to run through June.
3: That's Matt Murphy of Fox News.
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3: 11:55, here's Frank Hanrahan.
19: Got the rubber match of the series on Sunday afternoon from Miami, the Marlins, and the Nationals. After D.C.'s three-game winning streak came to a close, 8-7 loss at the Marlins on Saturday. It was James Wood kicking things off with another home run. Solo shot. He's up to 11 on the season, but it was the relief pitchers that doomed the Nats. Mitchell Parker allowed 5 hits, 5 runs in 1 inning of relief. In fact, he gave up 2 homers as the Nationals blow a 4-0 lead and lose at Miami 8-7. St. Tue's Sunday afternoon, just after 12 o'clock. Baltimore falls at home to the A's 6-2, so the Birds will try to push back the Brooms also on Sunday afternoon. NBA news, Steve Kerr is coming back as head coach of Golden State, gets a 2-year contract. The deal will keep Kerr as the highest paid coach in the NBA annually. Just last season, he made $17.5 million. Under Kerr, the Warriors won NBA titles in 15, 17, 18, and 22. He also won 5 as a player. So he's got 9 total rings. We'll see if he's got one more in him in Golden State. UFL DC Defenders lose to Louisville 30-13 at Audi Field. DC drops to 5-2 on the season. If they had won, they would have clinched a playoff berth in the UFL playoffs. I'm Frank Hanrahan, WTOP Sports.
3: And still ahead, a deadly weekend so far in the DMV.
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3: 11:58. The John Mons now in the traffic center.
9: All right, in Landover, where we found our most recent accident, the right lane and looks like the right deceleration lane are blocked due to an accident there. That's the Beltway Outer Loop. That's at Medical Center Drive. That means traffic is more than likely slowing down through that area. We'll update you in just a few. And we're still dealing with the accident on Anacostia Freeway northbound. Traffic is beginning to move through, but still just getting by on one lane with 2 lanes in the area closed. The WTOP Traffic Center is presented by Window Nation. Right now, buy 4 windows, get 4 free. Visit windownation.com. Today. I'm John Mons. Another traffic check is coming up in about 10 minutes.
3: John, thank you. Now the all-important Mother's Day forecast. Here's ABC7's Mark Pena.
10: Just a few scattered clouds and dry conditions expected for the rest of our Saturday night, with temperatures that fall to the lower and mid-50s by tomorrow morning with light and variable winds. The clear skies will last for the first half of your Mother's Day Sunday with temperatures that get to the lower 80s, but those clear skies and sunshine will not last for long. We're tracking a weather maker that starts to bring some showers to the area after about 2 p.m. and will become a little more widespread through tomorrow night with rainfall amounts a little on the dismal side. We could use a lot more, but about 1/10 of an inch possible by the time Monday morning rolls around. I'm 7 News meteorologist Mark Pena and the First Alert Weather Center.
3: Mark, thank you. 61 degrees outside our studios in Friendship Heights.
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3: Good Saturday evening. I'm Del Walters. Coming up, a teen shot this week in Northwest D.C. has now died from his injury.
1: The fight over redistricting in Virginia has featured some unexpected twists.

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1: In news, they dispatched over 25 fire rescue units. This witness.
2: There was an explosion in the bilge of the boat. About a 10 or 12 people that got stretched out of there from the explosion. And that's a pretty bad scene.
1: 15 people taken to a local area hospital. In Denver, a Frontier Airlines jet hitting and killing a trespasser who was on the runway during takeoff.
3: The pilots immediately aborting takeoff. Smoke filling the cabin. The plane's engine bursting into flames. The crew deploying emergency slides, evacuating all 231 people on board.
4: 5 people were taken to a nearby hospital, a dozen reporting minor injuries. The FAA and Denver police are now investigating.
1: ABC's Andrew Dimbert. No deal yet to end the war with Iran. ABC News senior White House correspondent Selena Wang.
5: The U.S. is still waiting for Iran's answer on those peace talks. The president has said a response was supposed to come last night, but as of now, nothing. And Iran's foreign ministry is now saying they're not bound by America's deadlines.
1: The war now entering its 10th week. Investigators in Central California say a new search of property linked to the family of convicted killer Paul Flores did not uncover the remains of Kristen Smart nearly 30 years after she vanished. Smart disappeared in 1996 while walking home from a college party in St. Louis Obispo. 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
6: It is 12.02 a.m., May 10th. It's 61 degrees under partly cloudy skies. We may get into the 80s later today with rain. Good morning, I'm Rich Hunter. The top local stories we're following this hour. A teenager shot earlier this week in Northwest D.C. has died from his injuries. D.C. police say the victim is 18-year-old Brady Flowers Jr. of Southwest. It happened Thursday afternoon. He died from the injuries Friday. So far, police don't have a suspect in the shooting, but want anyone who knows anything to reach out. The shooting remains under investigation. The Virginia Supreme Court may not be the last stop for the fight over redrawing congressional maps. Next stop could be the U.S. Supreme Court. WTOP's Kate Ryan has more.
7: In the hours after the Virginia Supreme Court tossed out the redrawn congressional map that would have favored Democrats, Virginia Attorney General Jay Jones declared he'd seek all legal avenues to appeal that ruling, including going to the Supreme Court. Dwayne Yancey, founding editor of Cardinal News, says that was unexpected.
8: Before this, the thinking had been there was really no way to get this case into the federal system. The case involved state issues, not federal ones.
7: The Virginia Supreme Court tossed out the new congressional map, the product of General Assembly votes, and a referendum that some had predicted wouldn't get much of a turnout. Instead,
8: a lot of people turned out to vote.
7: More than 3 million voters turned out, a rare healthy showing for a spring referendum. Kate Ryan, WTOP News.
6: It is 12:04. Authorities are investigating a shooting by an Arlington County police officer. It happened inside a 7-Eleven Friday night just after 6. Police were sent to Columbia Pike at South Monroe Street for the report of a disorderly subject. Outside, the man is alleged to have brandished a knife and went back inside the store. Following a 3-hour standoff, a police went back in and shot the man when he resisted arrest. He died on scene. He's been identified as 33-year-old Sean Vaughn with no fixed address. The officers have been reassigned to desk duty. For months, there's been the speculation. Now it appears we're learning more about what will happen to Washington's public golf courses. The Trump administration and a nonprofit National Links Trust have struck a deal to keep the group involved at 2 sites, and a third is being looked at. WTOP's Alan Etter has the story.
9: East Potomac is a wonderful place for the public. I'm glad they have some more time to figure it out.
10: Here at East Potomac Golf Links, some were concerned about losing the course altogether through the negotiations. Owen from D.C. was one of them.
9: Accessible golf is important and fun.
10: Now, NLT has a deal to continue operating Rock Creek Park and Langston golf courses and will conduct some renovations. On May 4th, a judge blocked the closure of East Potomac for renovations. In a statement, NLT said it was looking forward to the upgrades. The Interior Department said East Potomac will undergo major infrastructure improvements. And that's good news for Jake from D.C., who is getting in some golf time with his daughter.
11: We're pretty happy to have it here. It's where we come play golf. Having the driving range is pretty important to us to come practice.
12: It's really fun to come here with my dad, and I really

0: like that it's staying open so I can hang out more, and it's just like a fun place to be.
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2: It was a busy day for D.C. Mayor Muriel Bowser, keynote speaker at Howard University. She talked about the school's impact on medicine, business, and the arts.
3: The world knows what happens on this hilltop. The world knows that great institutions founded in the best city in the world, born of post-Civil War Freedmen's Bureau, that great institutions, they last, they evolve, they change, they meet the moment, they change the moment, and they lead the moment.
2: She then delivered the keynote address at the University of the District of Columbia.
3: I know you will be great ambassadors of our story, of our fight for full access to American democracy. You will represent the joyful and generous people who make up Washington, D.C. So I'll remind you, be kind, be amazing, be humble, believe in the kindness of other people around you, and always bet on yourself, and always bet on the beautiful city of Washington.
2: The mayor is a fifth-generation Washingtonian. Also, she's just the second person elected three times as D.C.'s mayor and the first African-American woman elected to 3 4-year terms as mayor of a major American city. Coming up on WTOP, is there a way to save without any penalties? Traffic and weather in about 60 seconds.
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2: Traffic and weather on WTOP. Let's say an early good morning to John Mons in the WTOP Traffic Center.
7: All right, thanks a lot, Rich. Let's start with some good news. If you were using the Anacostia Freeway, traveling northbound right around Binning Road, the accident was there earlier causing issues, has been cleared. There you go. In Virginia, we've got an accident that's caused closure to US 50 eastbound. That's between Sully Road and Centerville Road. Looks like the east left outside lane, left inside center lane, left center lane, right center lane. Looks like everything through there. Just follow the police as they will get you through there over in Chantilly. Also, in Prince George's County, Riverdale, an accident there. East-West Highway at Kenilworth Avenue. At this point, not really causing any delays. Just be aware as you make your way in that direction. 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I'm John Mons with another check of traffic in 10 minutes.
8: Clear skies to get you out the door for your Mother's Day Sunday, but it will not stay that way for long. So make sure that you have some backup plans if you have anything planned outdoor for mom. Temperatures will reach the lower 80s, but the clouds increase rather quickly after about the 12 o'clock hour, and that will eventually give way to a few showers and storms lasting through most of Sunday night. Now, even though they become more widespread overnight, rainfall amounts will be rather low at about a tenth of an inch or less. And with a few lingering showers Monday morning, everything wraps up with temperatures back in the lower 60s by Monday afternoon. I'm 7 News Meteorologist Mark Pena and the First Alert Weather Center.
2: Mild out there early this morning. We've got 59 degrees downtown at DuPont Circle. 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
9: Here's your Jill on Money question of the day.
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2: Coming up on WTOP, a better-than-expected jobs report came out Friday. 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
2: Good morning, I'm Rich Hunter. Thanks for being with us. A surprisingly optimistic jobs report from the Labor Department for the month of April, and this all despite the economic shock from the Iran war. Hiring was much better than what economists had expected, as the unemployment rate held steady at 4.3%. It comes as the war with Iran has caused the biggest disruption of global oil supplies ever and sent average U.S. gasoline prices surging past $4.50 a gallon this week. But so far, the conflict hasn't done much damage to the American job market. WTOP's Sean and Ann spoke earlier with Bankrate Senior Economic Analyst Mark Hamrick.
19: We'll take better than expected news on hiring anytime we can get it. And for so many months, probably going back to April of last year, we were sort of getting 1 month up and 1 month down in payrolls. And so here we get essentially two solid hits in a row, not a home run, but a couple of hits. And so better than expected jobs creation in April, two times the Wall Street expectation for growth in payrolls, keeping the unemployment rate steady, still have about 7.5 million unemployed, fewer people participating in the labor force. That's the percentage of people looking as well as actually working. And a little better distribution this time in the sense of what sectors are creating jobs. So perhaps better than we would have expected at this point now that we're more than 2 months into the Iran war.
20: So 115,000 jobs created, according to the Labor Department, but you have noted one red flag. Nearly a 500,000 more Americans are stuck in part-time jobs, even though they want full-time work. How significant is that?
19: Yes, and I will never participate in the conspiracy theories that seek to undermine the credibility of this data, but people have to understand the data to know what it tells us. And so the strict definition of unemployment here is that people who are looking for work but are unemployed, and that is the number that is captured by the 4.3% unemployment rate. But there are other measures within the data, and the one that I sought to highlight today is people who are working part-time but want full-time work, and that is more than half the number of the total number of unemployed, meaning that that is separate, but still a good-sized U.S. city, 4.9 million, rising by 500,000. You can imagine it's the people that we see very often in our daily lives, whether around the DMV or elsewhere. It's the people who tell us that they are unemployed, but they're driving for rideshare or perhaps doing a delivery service, and that these are numbers captured in this where they're aspiring to essentially a 40-hour work week, but don't have the employer to provide them that opportunity.
21: Mark, gas prices continue to go up. We're almost at the $5 a gallon mark on a national average here. Is the Fed paying attention to this, and how much pressure is it putting on it to stay focused on inflation?
19: I think to some degree, this takes some of the pressure off the Fed in the sense of, as we've heard in the last several meetings, where there's a debate whether the risks are two-sided with respect to the Fed's dual mandate, which is to seek maximum employment, a strong job market, and stable prices, or a lack of inflation. Hasn't been winning the lack of inflation part of the argument for quite some time now. But this does take the spotlight off the worry for a severe deterioration of the job market, at least through April. Who knows what happens in the coming months if we continue to have the Strait of Hormuz blocked and inflation percolating, if not boiling over. But the Fed perhaps now begins to think more seriously about, well, could there be a rate hike down the road without damaging the economy? And we're not necessarily seeing that factored into financial markets, but I think if we get more data like this, the job market looks okay, that will be a more serious part of the discussion.
2: That's Bankrate senior economic analyst and Washington Bureau Chief Mark Hamrick. He also writes a Substack called The Hamrick Brief. A quick look at the top stories we're working on at WTOP. Virginia's Supreme Court rejects the state's congressional redistricting plan just over 2 weeks after voters approved it in a referendum. A man is struck and killed after walking onto the runway at Denver International Airport. Keep it here for full details on these stories in the minutes ahead. 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
22: Traffic and weather on WTOP.
7: Starting in Virginia, the accident on U.S. 50 between Sully Road and Centerville, that's eastbound. An accident has the road closed down. Just follow the police direction through there, and they will get you on where you need to go. In Landover, the accident with the right lane and right deceleration lane blocked is still there. They're working on moving it out of the way. That's on the outer loop of the Beltway at Medical Center Drive in Prince George's County. And an accident in Prince George's County, East-West Highway at Kenilworth Avenue. Traffic is moving through there, although a bit slowly. Traffic is brought to you by Silver Diner. Try one of Silver Diner's lunchtime quarter-pound smash burgers served with fries or crisp side salad for $12.99. Silver Diner, it's the diner food you love, evolved for how you eat today. I'm John Mons. Another check of traffic coming up in 10 minutes.
8: Just a few passing clouds to get you out the door for your Mother's Day Sunday, but it will not stay that way for long. We're tracking a weathermaker that brings a few showers and storms to the area after about 12 o'clock. So if you have anything planned outdoors, make sure you have some backup plans for the second half of the day. Temperatures still reach the lower 80s, and rainfall amounts will range from around a tenth of an inch or less, which is good news for the drought, but we do need a lot more. Rainfall will taper off throughout the day on Monday, with highs a little cooler behind the system with mid-60s for your Monday afternoon. I'm 7 News meteorologist Mark Pena and the First Alert Weather Center.
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2: Good morning, I'm Rich Hunter. Thanks for listening. Two people are dead, a third is in critical condition. This happened in two separate crashes Saturday in Montgomery County. The first just after midnight in Bethesda. Montgomery County police say a 2022 white Toyota Venza went off the road, struck a pole, and then a tree on Glenbrook Road near Bradley Boulevard. The driver died at the scene. A passenger is in critical condition. Then just after 9 a.m., Maryland State Police responded to 270 northbound at Montrose Road for a single vehicle crash. The driver died at the scene after their Lexus crashed into the Jersey Wall. Both incidents remain under investigation. One of the developers of the Prince William County Digital Gateway is laying the groundwork to try to overturn an appeals court decision blocking the project. WTOP's Ian Crawford tells us what comes next.
1: At issue is what would be the world's largest data center complex once it's fully built out near the Manassas battlefield. After a lengthy and contentious hearing in 2023, Prince William County supervisors okayed the deal, but a group of homeowners and the American Battlefield Trust sued to stop it. Two lower court rulings sided with them. After one developer dropped out of the project late last month, the remaining developer, QTS Data Centers, said they'd fight on, and they have until May 21st to file briefs with a writ panel of the Virginia Supreme Court. That panel, consisting of three Supreme Court justices, will hear arguments late this month or in early June before the full court would decide whether or not to hear the case. Ian Crawford, WTOP News.
2: A congressional committee is investigating George Washington University. The House Committee on Veterans Affairs claims student veterans enrolled in GW's accelerated MBA program may have been deprived of their full monthly housing allowance. Some student vets found out they needed to shell out between $14,000 and $20,000 because the university had already exhausted funding from the Yellow Ribbon program. That program helps veterans pay for tuition not covered by the GI Bill. This reportedly left students who rely on the funding cash-strapped just days before summer session classes begin. The university tells WTOP they are proud to support military-affiliated students and veterans. They say the student vets have been fully reimbursed for their housing this spring semester. Mount Vernon police are investigating a fatal stabbing early Saturday that left one man dead in Huntington. It happened just after midnight in the 2200 block of Farrington Avenue. That's where they found 19-year-old Honor Chavez Diaz, 19, of Alexandria, suffering from a number of stab wounds. He was pronounced dead on the scene. The suspect is described as a black male, about 5'7", wearing all black clothing and a face mask. The Wizards have named their representative for today's NBA draft lottery, and it resonated with Rob Woodfork so much that he had to take time out of his assignments at Nationals Park to weigh on it.
3: I take pride in DC Sports Filter being all signal and no noise, but today is technically an exception because I'm at Nationals Park amid noise. But I just have to say this about John Wall representing the Wizards at Sunday's NBA draft lottery. This is exactly right, and it's about more than karma. Wall called this a full circle moment, and he's not wrong. He was the number one overall pick the last time Washington won the lottery back in 2010, also at a time when the Wizards needed that lucky bounce. And Wall delivered the one true era in the 21st century where we genuinely believe the Wizards were building towards something meaningful. That era didn't reach the heights people had hoped for, largely because injuries robbed him of what looked like a Hall of Fame trajectory. But when he was healthy, the Wizards mattered, and this city cared. Now here comes this rebuild, once again depending on ping pong balls and potential. Worth noting, the last time Wall was present at the lottery, Washington fell to 6th and took Jan Vesely in that infuriating 2011 draft. Look it up, folks. So Wall being there Sunday matters symbolically. He's both the promise and the warning. I'm Rob Woodfork, and that's DC Sports Filter.
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4: Nationals let a 4-0 lead slip away, and they lose 8-7 at the Miami Marlins. So the Nationals' three-game winning streak comes to a close, and that was the issue. They couldn't close the door with the relief pitchers. Mitchell Parker giving up two homers. In fact, he allowed 5 hits, 5 runs, and 1 inning of relief. As the Nats did see James Wood lead off the game with a solo homer. Wood is up to 11 homers on the season, 28 RBI. C.J. Abrams with a 2-run single as well. But the Nats fall short 8-7, same two in Miami on Sunday afternoon just after 12 o'clock. Baltimore falls at home to the A's 6-2. NBA news, Steve Kerr has agreed to a 2-year contract to return as head coach of the Golden State Warriors. The deal will keep Kerr as the highest paid coach in the NBA annually. Last season, Kerr made $17.5 million. Under Kerr, the Warriors won NBA titles in 2015, 17, 18, and 22. So he's back for at least 2 more seasons as head coach of Golden State. WNBA, it was the Dallas Wings beating Indiana 107-104. DC's own AZ Fudd making her debut for Dallas. 3 points in 18 minutes. First time since mid-July, Caitlin Clark played. She scored 20 points, called her performance a little rusty, but she's back for the Fever. Again, Nats fall 8-7 at Miami. Frank Hanrahan, WTOP Sports.
2: And coming up after traffic and weather, what's next for Democrats in Virginia after the state Supreme Court tosses out their redistricting maps? And we'll have the latest on the cruise ship with a deadly outbreak of hantavirus on board. It is 1226.
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3: Traffic and weather on WTOP.
4: Let's check on a couple of earlier accidents. Beginning in Landover in Prince George's County, we have the right deceleration lane blocked. That's due to an accident on the Beltway Outer Loop at Medical Center Drive. Traffic is moving through the area. Be careful as you make your way. In Virginia, in Chantilly, we have US 50 totally shut down between Sully Road and Centerville Road due to an accident. Police are directing traffic through there. Also, Northwest DC, slow traffic happening on the 3rd Street Tunnel. That's been that way throughout the night. Northbound between Massachusetts Avenue and New York Avenue. I'm John Mons. Your next check of traffic is coming up in about 10 minutes.
5: Clear skies to start your Mother's Day Sunday with temperatures in the 50s that eventually climb to the lower 80s, but do not expect the sunshine to last for long. Showers and even a few thunderstorms are in the forecast for the second half of the day, and they become a little bit more widespread through Sunday night as temperatures fall back to the lower 50s and rainfall amounts range from around a tenth of an inch or less. I'm 7 News meteorologist Mark Pena in the First Alert Weather Center.
6: And right now we've got 58 degrees in Old Town Alexandria. It's 63 downtown at Penn Quarter Northwest, 55 up in Columbia, and we're at 61 degrees outside the WTOP studios at 12:30.
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6: Good morning, I'm Rich Hunter. Tariq King is our producer. The top stories we're following for you today. In Virginia, the question being asked is, what happens next? Friday's ruling by the state Supreme Court sent shockwaves across the state and opened the floodgates for a wave of states redrawing their congressional maps. WTOP's Mitchell Miller has Today on the Hill.
9: Republicans across the board, including House Speaker Mike Johnson, are hailing the ruling. But it was just a few weeks ago that the House's top Democrat, Hakeem Jeffries, was celebrating a victory that held out the possibility of his party adding four more congressional seats in the Commonwealth.
10: In Virginia, the facts are with us. In Virginia, and the people are with us.
9: Now Jeffries is vowing to keep fighting, though the GOP currently has the redistricting edge. After a Supreme Court decision weakening the Voting Rights Act, Tennessee Republicans quickly approved a new map, and other southern states are moving in similar directions, including Alabama, Louisiana, and South Carolina. Democrats hope they can overcome those efforts to retake the House in a year when the president's polling numbers are low and voters remain worried about high gas prices and the war with Iran. On Capitol Hill, Mitchell Miller, WTOP News.
6: An unidentified person was struck and killed by a departing jetliner at Denver International Airport.
11: Seconds after aborting its takeoff roll and slamming on the brakes, the crew of Frontier Flight 4345 called the control tower.
12: There was an individual walking across the runway.
11: The audio from ATC.com.
13: We've got smoke in the aircraft. We're going to evacuate on the runway.
11: Emergency slides were deployed and passenger Andrew Garcia captured video of the scene.
14: Everybody get away from here.
11: Investigators will try to determine how the person who was killed instantly ended up on the runway. Jim Ryan, ABC News.
6: It was not clear whether the smoke was linked to the crash. The Airbus A321 had 224 passengers and 7 crew members on board. The National Transportation Safety Board has been notified. The runway has since been reopened. It is 12:32. Earlier, we talked to WTOP's Dan Ronan, who's also a commercially trained pilot. He said some of the passengers might have been injured when the plane came to a sudden stop.
2: Well, you're going about 140, 145 miles per hour, and you slam on the brakes. So imagine you're driving down the Beltway at 70 miles an hour, and you slam on the brakes as hard as you can to come to an immediate stop. Even with your seatbelts on, you're going to be propelled forward. There might have been some luggage from the overheads that was possibly dislodged. We don't know. But anytime you're making a sudden stop like this on a very fast situation, you might have people that get banged up, bruised, and in this case, you might have also had some smoke inhalation because, as we said, there was reported smoke in the passenger seating area.
6: That's WTOP's Dan Ronan. Spanish authorities are preparing to receive over 140 passengers and crew from a hantavirus-stricken cruise ship. It's headed their way to dock in the Canary Islands. Health officials plan careful evacuations when the ship arrives in Tenerife. At least three passengers have died. Five who left the ship are known to be infected. Local officials are urging the public not to overreact as the incident conjures up past pandemics. Here's WTOP's Alan Etter.
15: Hantavirus is a group of viruses that can and has been deadly. Three people on the cruise ship Honduras have died. But it's not much of a problem in our area, according to Dr. Lori Forlano, state epidemiologist at the Virginia Department of Health.
16: People can be exposed to these viruses by breathing in aerosols, so that contain that rodent urine or saliva or feces. So that's the most common way the hantaviruses are transmitted.
15: It's a bigger deal in the western United States in rural areas where people might be in closer contact with animals carrying the virus. And you have to be exposed for a long period of time to get sick.
16: It starts with more almost nonspecific symptoms or flu-like symptoms.
15: A Virginia resident is one of 17 Americans who were on the ship. That person is home and being monitored and so far has not gotten sick. Alan Etter, WTOP News.
6: More than 100 passengers and crew on board a Princess cruise ship are recovering from a norovirus outbreak.
17: 102 passengers and 13 crew members on the Caribbean Princess have reported being sick in a norovirus outbreak, according to the Centers for Disease Control. The CDC says the symptoms include diarrhea and vomiting. The outbreak occurring on a voyage that began on April 28th and is set to go to May 11th. It was reported to the CDC on Thursday. The ship is right now in the Northwest Atlantic and will arrive at Port Canaveral in Florida next week. The ship and crew reporting increased cleaning and disinfection are underway. Alex Stone, EBC News.
6: Trump administration officials say they are still waiting for Iran's response to the latest White House proposal to end a war in the Middle East.
18: A one-page proposal from the Trump administration gives both sides a month to work through the thorniest issues, including the future of Iran's nuclear program. And during that window, the U.S. would gradually lift its blockade on Iranian ports if Iran allows ships to move freely through the Strait of Hormuz. But for now, the U.S. is still enforcing that blockade. And on Friday, American forces opened fire on two Iranian oil tankers. Iran is calling those strikes a reckless military adventure.
6: That's ABC senior White House correspondent Selena Wang. Coming up after traffic and weather, how much credit security do you really need? And then...
19: new space in Prince George's County that provides never-before-available services to the blind. In Largo, I'm John Doman.
20: Everybody talked about it since I first moved to Oregon. The big one, the earthquake that trashed the whole West Coast. Total destruction.
21: Officially calling it the largest natural disaster in American history.
20: I just didn't know what would help me next, so I took it all, even the gun. It was time.
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6: Thanks for spending part of your early Sunday morning with us here at WTOP, where it's now 12:38. Traffic and weather on WTOP. Let's get back to John in the traffic center.
27: All right, Rich, over in Maryland and Landover, an earlier accident on the Beltway outer loop at Medical Center Drive. Now, things have been moved over to the right, but not fully off the road. They're in the right deceleration lane, so not quite on the shoulder yet. Traffic is moving through there at speed. In Virginia, around Chantilly, we've got a big problem on US 50 eastbound. That's between Sully Road and Centerville Road. The big problem being that it's closed down fully because I don't know how many cars are involved, but it seems like lanes on both directions are shut down at this point. Police are directing traffic through that area. I'm John Mons. We're coming back with another check of traffic in about 10 minutes.
6: Thank you, John. Now let's head over to the P.J. 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Let's go to 7 News First Alert meteorologist Mark Pena.
5: Clear skies to get you out the door for your Mother's Day Sunday, but it will not stay that way for long. We're tracking a weather maker for the second half of the day. Clouds will increase rather quickly at around the noon hour and will eventually give way to the chance at a few showers and storms for the second half of the day. Temperatures still reach the lower 80s, and as rainfall does fill in, it'll range from around a tenth of an inch or less across the area. We need a lot more considering we've got severe drought conditions, but at this point, we'll take every drop we can get. Temperatures by Sunday nights will fall to the lower 50s by early Monday morning. I'm 7 News meteorologist Mark Pena in the First Alert Weather Center.
6: And right now at the airports, we've got 61 at Reagan National. It's 58 at BWI Thurgood Marshall, and it's 57 degrees at Dulles International Airport. Money news on WTOP. Let's go to Jill Schlesinger.
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6: Good morning, Rich Hunter. Thanks for taking us along on your early Sunday morning. An early morning fire left close to a dozen people without homes in Northwest D.C. Fire crews were called to First Street just off Florida Avenue around 6:30 Saturday morning. The fire started on the back porches and spread into at least two row houses before affecting two neighboring homes. One person was hospitalized. Several others suffered minor injuries. 11 residents have been displaced and are being assisted by the Red Cross. There's a new sight and vision center in Prince George's County. Residents say it's long overdue. WTOP's John Doman has details.
19: This is a venue for the blind. It's housed in a county-owned building and will provide services that used to require traveling long distances. It's believed about 3.5% of the population is blind or nearly blind. That would come out to tens of thousands of county residents.
32: One of the things that most people have a misconception is that every blind person has somebody to read a letter for them or to cook for them or things of that nature. And so what winds up happening is that a lot of times people who are blind and low vision feel very isolated.
19: Marcus Robinson is the COO of the Metropolitan Washington Ear, which provides audio services to the blind. Now, this space was provided by the county for free at the request of Councilmember Jolene Ivey, who says it's not just about life skills.
33: They really need to be able to have community with each other.
2: And this is going to provide that.
19: In Largo, John Dome in WTOP News.
6: In Arundel County Public Schools say more kids in kindergarten lack proper potty training. Now, the school system is taking action. WTOP's Matt Small reports.
7: It's kind of sad we're in this situation, but we are.
8: That's Anne Arundel County Board of Education member Joanna Bash-Tobin speaking Wednesday when the board unanimously okayed a new policy allowing principals to assign school staffers in birth to five programs, pre-kindergarten and kindergarten, to help them become potty trained. School districts can't turn away students who aren't potty trained under Maryland law, Superintendent Mark Bedell.
9: It's a requirement, and I think what we all have to do is begin to advocate that we need help from our families in doing their part, especially during these pre-operational development phase of these of our kids' growth.
8: Parents of children who aren't potty trained must sign a permission slip allowing staff to assist with the issue. Those that don't will be called to handle any accidents themselves. Matt Small, WTOP News.
6: One of the biggest car makers in the world is settling with the state of California over a data privacy case.
10: General Motors has agreed to pay a $12.75 million civil penalty to settle a case brought by the California Attorney General and a group of law enforcement agencies. The automaker was accused of using its OnStar program to collect names, contact information, even location data and driving behavior on drivers. GM then sold that information to data brokers for $20 million, according to the settlement. The company has also agreed to delete any driver data after 180 days. Mike Dubusky, ABC News.
6: 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We will take a closer look with TV Guide's Matt Rausch. 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
6: Good morning, Rich Hunter. Thanks for being with us. The Late Show with Stephen Colbert isn't going out quietly. TV Guide's Matt Rausch is here to tell us what the late night host has planned for his last few weeks on CBS.
13: As the second to the last week begins, he's going to make a little bit of late night history on Monday night when he brings together all of his friendly rivals, Jimmy Kimmel, Jimmy Fallon, Seth Meyers, John Oliver. They were all part of the Strike Force 5 podcast that they formed during COVID when the shows were shut down. They all got together bonding on this podcast and raising money for their crews who are out of work. And then there's a show of sign of solidarity. They are going to show up on the Colbert Show on Monday for a major farewell. This also on Monday night, there's going to be a bunch of Broadway stars like Bernadette Peters and Ben Platt and lots of others who are going to be doing a Broadway tribute to bid farewell as well. And then later in the week, David Letterman is going to drop by the theater where he reigned for something like 23 seasons. And so that'll be another moment of history when Letterman comes back to what we used to call the Letterman Theater. Now it's the Colbert Theater. It used to be the Ed Sullivan Theater. Mm-hmm. And I just can't believe it's going to go dark at the end of the month. But that's the way it looks for right now. But I think that Stephen Colbert is going to go out on a high, and that begins on Monday.
14: Yeah, he's really going to make the fans miss him. And you haven't heard anything about that theater, right? There's been no talk about what happens to it next.
13: I don't know. I mean, it's such a historic venue. I can't imagine that they won't use it for something, but whether it's going to be for a television purpose or not, I just don't know. I mean, Kate and Ally filmed there during the time when it was dark after Ed Sullivan and between that and then Letterman taking it over. But it's just such a great building for, and it's got such history to it that I sure hope somebody takes it.
14: Yeah, I agree. Well, Yellowstone fans will be happy to hear this next item you have.
13: Beth and Rip are back, two of the most fan favorite characters of Yellowstone. Beth was the daughter of the Kevin Costner character, and Rip was the foreman, and they got together as the series progressed. But now they're in a new series called Dutton Ranch, which is going to premiere on Friday on both the Paramount Plus streamer and also the Paramount Network cable network. But circumstances forced them to leave Montana and start up a new business in Texas, where they lock horns with Annette Bening. Now, that's great casting. She plays a rival rancher. And then you've got Ed Harris, who's playing a more of a kindly veterinarian, but lots of intrigue and murder and stuff going on, as always happens in the world of Yellowstone. But this is an extension of the Taylor Sheridan empire, I guess you'd call it. And I know a lot of Yellowstone fans are really eager to have Beth and Rip back on TV. That begins on Friday.
14: Yeah, I'll be looking forward to that. And how about a little tribute to Martin Short?
13: Yeah, why not? He'll be nominated again, I'm sure, for an Emmy soon for his hit show, The Only Murders in the Building. But he's the subject of a documentary called Marty, Life is Short. And that is going to premiere on Netflix on Tuesday, filmed by director Lawrence Kasdan, but lots of tributes from his famous friends, including Tom Hanks, who says Marty operates at the speed of joy. And if you know Marty Short, you know that joy is contagious. So that should be a really fun documentary, again, premiering, streaming on Netflix on Tuesday.
6: That's TV Guide's Matt Rausch. Now to the top stories we're working on at WTOP. Virginia's Attorney General says he will appeal Friday's state Supreme Court decision that throws out a voter-approved congressional redistricting plan. And the Trump administration and the National Links Trust have an agreement to run D.C.'s three public golf courses. Keep it here for full details on these stories in the minutes ahead. 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
27: Keeping an eye on some older issues that are going on. Still in Landover in Prince George's County, the accident that happened on the Beltway outer loop at a medical center drive. There's still a car that is sitting in the right deceleration lane. Traffic is moving through and pretty much at speed. In Virginia, in Chantilly, the issue over on eastbound US 50 between Sully Road and Centerville Road has not been resolved. All the lanes are blocked. Just follow the police. They are directing traffic through the area. A couple of accidents in Prince George's County. One at Kenilworth Avenue at John Hanson Highway. The other in Riverdale. That's at East-West Highway and Kenilworth Avenue. Traffic is moving through without issue. I've got another check of traffic coming up in 10 minutes. I'm John Mons.
5: Sunshine to start your Mother's Day for all the mothers and mother figures out there, but it will not stay that way for long. So if you have any plans outdoors, make sure that you've got some backup plans for the second half of the day, especially inside. Temperatures will still reach the lower 80s, but clouds will fill in at around the noon hour and will eventually give way to the chance at a few showers and storms by the early afternoon, becoming more widespread through Sunday night, but rainfall amounts look to be on the lower side at about a tenth of an inch or less before everything wraps up by Monday afternoon and highs will be in the mid to lower 60s. I'm 7 News Meteorologist Mark Pena and the First Alert Weather Center.
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6: Good morning, I'm Rich Hunter. Thanks for listening. A teenage driver in Michigan is thankful to be alive after a crash earlier this week split her car in half. 19-year-old Demi Veasley was not far from home late Monday when a speeding driver T-boned her, sending the back half of her car into a nearby gas station.
4: Faith and a little bit of luck leaves one teenager grateful. The young woman says she was driving down the roadway, and the next thing you know, her car splits into two. I talked to that young lady who says clearly it wasn't her time to go.
15: As soon as I wake up, I say, thank you, God, thank you, God. I didn't know if I was alive or dead, but I was just grateful that I could see something.
4: Demi Veasley has a story to tell. Late Monday night, the young woman was just 15 minutes from making it home when she says suddenly someone T-boned her.
15: Apparently it was a drunk driver. He was going over 80 miles an hour in a 50.
4: The entire ordeal happened within seconds. It's something that will likely stick with Demi forever.
15: Glasses, my earrings came off. So just like knowing that God is always with me through every situation and every moment of my life. Just like, it's wonderful.
4: Although her car split into two, Demi was out of the hospital within hours. Now she says she's just sore.
15: Being able to survive something like that is extremely rare. And being like that I was, that means I have something else to do on this earth.
6: That's CBS News Detroit reporter Terrell Bailey reporting. As Americans become more concerned with health and beauty, are beauty treatments worth the hype? Fox's Alexandria Hoff breaks it down.
16: Influencers are cashing in, pushing an array of questionable aesthetic procedures, but some are backed up by research. Red light therapy, for one, has been shown in several peer-reviewed studies to stimulate collagen production and reduce inflammation. In terms of lasers, doctors say fractional CO2 remains the gold standard to treat aging caused by UV rays and deep acne scars. But the recovery time is pretty lengthy. The verdict is still out on the power of cold plunges. Experts tell Fox the routine can help with muscle recovery, but the benefits beyond that appear mostly personal.
6: Botox remains the most popular beauty treatment in America. In case you've forgotten, today is Mother's Day. Experts say we'll shell out a record $38 billion for the moms. The pressure to get that gift just right is real. WTOP's Jimmy Alexander hit the National Mall to hear what people are getting mom before the big day arrives.
17: I gave flowers to my mom for Mother's Day.
18: Little Malachi from Sacramento, California is not old enough to go to school, but he's still clutched up for his mom already. While 13-year-old Morgan from Chesapeake is still deciding.
20: Either some jewelry or some candy.
18: That's a big jump. Jewelry or candy? Which are you going to be able to afford?
20: Candy.
18: While flowers are the number one gift for Mother's Day, jewelry is what people spend the most on, $7.5 billion. Now, Indiana middle school student Courtney, she has a gift for her mom that's priceless.
20: A hug and a kiss and a spring full of joy.
18: From the National Mall, Jimmy Alexander, happy Mother's Day. WTOP News.
6: Montgomery County is dropping girls' gymnastics as an interscholastic sport after this spring. WTOP's Jose Umana has more on how one team used the decision as a means of motivation.
21: I wanted everyone to try something out of their comfort zone.
22: That's Walter Johnson head gymnastics coach Anna Lorenzo. Her challenge fueled an already motivated group. Captain Shoshana Berger says she and her teammates wanted to
23: make the county almost feel bad about their decision and how wrong it feels to us.
22: At the Montgomery County Championships, the Wildcats dominated, with senior Lena Sue scoring a 9.55 after landing a backhand spring on the beam.
21: It was the most pivotal point of the whole meet, and I'm just so thankful that it was also the first event that we were on, so it really set the tone.
22: For Lorenzo, the real victory was seeing her Wildcats perform the best they could.
21: And then just winning the county championship was the cherry on top.
22: Jose Umana, WTOP News.
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24: Got the rubber match of the series on Sunday afternoon from Miami, the Marlins, and the Nationals. After DC's three-game winning streak came to a close, 8-7 loss at the Marlins on Saturday. It was James Wood kicking things off with another home run, solo shot. He's up to 11 on the season, but it was the relief pitchers that doomed the Nats. Mitchell Parker allowed 5 hits, 5 runs in 1 inning of relief. In fact, he gave up 2 homers as the Nationals blow a 4-zip lead and lose at Miami 8-7. Same to Sunday afternoon, just after 12 o'clock. Baltimore falls at home to the A's 6-2, so the Birds will try to push back the Brooms also on Sunday afternoon. NBA news, Steve Kerr is coming back as head coach of Golden State. Gets a 2-year contract. The deal will keep Kerr as the highest paid coach in the NBA annually. Just last season, he made $17.5 $2.5 million. Under Kerr, the Warriors won NBA titles in 15, 17, 18, and 22. He also won 5 as a player. So he's got 9 total rings. We'll see if he's got one more in him in Golden State. UFL DC Defenders lose to Louisville 30-13 at Audi Field. DC drops to 5-2 on the season. If they had won, they would have clinched a playoff berth in the UFL playoffs. I'm Frank Hanrahan, WTOP Sports.
6: And coming up on WTOP, a teen shot last week in Northwest dies, and what's next for Virginia Democrats after ruling by the state Supreme Court. Traffic and weather in about 60 seconds.
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6: It's 12:58. Traffic weather on WTOP. Let's get back to John in the traffic center.
27: Well, over in Maryland, we cleared off an accident, the one that was over at East-West Highway at Kenilworth Avenue, and then we're going to replace that one with an accident that is at Camp Springs. That's at the Beltway Interloop at Branch Avenue. An accident there causing some issues. Traffic is moving through the area. In Landover, we still have that accident from earlier on the outer loop at Medical Center Drive. It has not been removed yet, but traffic is moving through without issue. In Quantico, Virginia, we've got the 2 left lane blocks on I-95 northbound. That's at Marine Corps Base Quantico. So be on the lookout for that. Traffic is getting through there. And also, the Occoquan is an accident. That's at Route 123, Gordon Road. That's also just off of I-95. 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Right now, buy 4 windows, get 4 free. Visit windownation.com today. I'm John Mons with another check of traffic in 10 minutes.
6: And now your WTOP weather forecast. Early this morning, partly cloudy skies, lows dropping into the 50s, and then later today, cloudy with evening showers, highs 80 to 85. Right now, we've got 56 in both College Park and Fairfax. It's 62 downtown on the National Mall, and it's 59 outside the WTOP studios at 12:59.
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6: Good morning, I'm Rich Hunter. Coming up, a teenager shot this week in Northwest has died from their injuries. Plus,
9: the fight over redistricting in Virginia put special focus on the word fairness. I'm Kate Ryan.
10: D.C. public golf courses will remain open under a new deal struck with the Trump administration. I'm Alan Etter.
6: 2 people are dead after separate crashes in Montgomery County, and we take a closer look at Montgomery County's big budget deficit with the banner in 15 minutes. It's 1 o'clock.
11: D.C. News. I'm Dave Packer. The CDC is alerting doctors and health departments around the country to be aware of the potential for imported hantavirus cases from the cruise ship outbreak. A cruise ship linked to a deadly hantavirus outbreak with 140 people on board, including 17 Americans, anchoring overnight off Spain's Canary Islands.

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1: Docs. Officials say at least 15 people were taken to local hospitals, some even airlifted.
2: ABC's Morgan Norwood in Denver, a Frontier Airlines jet hitting and killing a person who was on the runway during takeoff.
3: Frontier Flight 4345 was accelerating for takeoff at Denver International, speeding down the runway at almost 150 miles per hour when pilots sounded the alarm. Officials say a person they describe as trespassing scaled an airport fence and 2 minutes later was struck and killed. An official telling ABC News the person was at least partially consumed by one of the engines, triggering an engine fire.
2: The plane was evacuated and preliminary reports say five people were taken to the hospital. Under a new administration proposal, guns could be mailed through the United States Postal Service. It's been illegal except for licensed dealers since the 1920s. 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
5: It is 1:02 a.m. May 10th. It's 59 degrees under partly cloudy skies. We could see some showers later today. Highs in the 80s. Morning, I'm Rich Hunter. The top local stories we're following this hour. A teenager shot earlier this week in Northwest Washington has died from his injuries. D.C. police say the victim is 18-year-old Brady Flowers Jr. of Southwest. It happened Thursday afternoon. He died from the injuries on Friday. So far, police don't have a suspect in the shooting, but want anyone who knows anything to reach out. The shooting remains under investigation. The next stop in that redistricting battle in Virginia could be the U.S. Supreme Court. This after Virginia's highest court nullified the vote Friday, fairness being a word both sides are pointing to. Here's WTOP's Kate Ryan.
6: Dwayne Yancey, the founding editor of Virginia's Cardinal News, emphasized that the Virginia Supreme Court ruling that tossed out the redrawn congressional map intended to give a boost to Democrats was not based on the merits of the map.
7: They were ruling on whether the election was constitutionally placed on the ballot.
6: Groups objecting to the Virginia Supreme Court ruling include Virginians for Fair Elections. And Yancey observed,
7: fairness is an interesting word because in the referendum we had,
6: the word fairness was on the ballot and fairness was cited by both sides.
7: One side was Virginians for Fair Elections and the other side was Virginians for Fair Map. Yeah, both said that they were on the side of fairness.
6: Virginia is currently represented in the U.S. House by 6 Democrats and 5 Republicans. Under the map that was rejected Friday, Democrats could have been given a boost to win 10 of the state's 11 congressional seats. Kate Ryan, WTOP News.
5: An update on the future of D.C.'s public golf courses. The Trump administration and the nonprofit that operates them reached a deal Friday to keep the courses open. WTOP's Alan Netter says it includes a course that's due for a major overhaul.
8: Here at East Potomac Park, orange barrels and street barriers line the path down to the clubhouse and the links, full of golfers today.
9: The guy in the pro shop told me that this morning when I came in, so happy to see that. Definitely good to kind of get a better plan of what's going on for the next year. And I mean, if there are renovations to happen, being able to keep it open and keep it available to everyone in the public and accessible.
8: Connor lives in Arlington and uses this course frequently when the weather's nice. National Links Trust will get a new long-term lease to manage Langston and Rock Creek Park golf courses while continuing to run East Potomac golf links until the National Park Service begins what it calls a historic restoration. In a statement sent to WTOP, National Links Trust said they're pleased the public courses will remain open and they're looking forward to leading restoration efforts. At East Potomac Park, Alan Etter, WTOP News.
5: It's 1:05. 2 people are dead. A third is in critical condition after 2 separate crashes Saturday in Montgomery County. The first occurred just after midnight in Bethesda. Montgomery County police say a 2022 white Toyota Venza went off the road, struck a pole, then hit a tree on Glenbrook Road near Bradley Boulevard. The driver died at the scene. A passenger remains in critical condition. Then just after 9 a.m., Maryland State Police responded to Interstate 270 northbound at Montrose Road for a single vehicle crash. The driver died on the scene after their Lexus crashed into the Jersey Wall. Both incidents are still under investigation. Graduates from 41 nations and 47 states walked Saturday morning at Howard University's commencement. D.C. Mayor Muriel Bowser was the keynote speaker.
10: Great institutions know that in history, there's history learning and idea exploring and ideology debating. And we know that that debate is grasping for air.

0: air. That idea debating across our land is under threat. Under threat by lawsuits, investigations, and the gutting of the Voting Rights Act.
1: Bowser also was the keynote speaker for the University of the District of Columbia's commencement Saturday. You can now call her Dr. Bowser. She received honorary doctorate degrees from both universities. Coming up on WTOP, is burnout a good reason to take a break from your job? Traffic and weather in about 60 seconds.
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3: 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If it's urgent, call the WTOP Traffic Center at 866-304-WTOP. What's happening when it's happening? WTOP Traffic Updates every 10 minutes.
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1: There we go. That's the right one. Traffic and weather on WTOP. Let's say good morning once again to John Mons in the WTOP Traffic Center.
8: Thanks a lot, Rich. And we do have crashes. Let's go to Quantico in Virginia, where on I-95 northbound at Marine Base Quantico, we have the two left lanes blocked due to an accident there. At least two cars involved. Move to the right if you want to get through with much issue, but it is blocked there completely. Also in Virginia at Occoquan at Virginia Route 123 Gordon Boulevard. Right at I-95, there's an accident there, but it's not on 95, but it is causing some problems. Back into Maryland, Prince George's County, an accident on the inner loop of the Beltway at Branch Avenue is causing some issues. And let's see here, one other problem, that's in Landover, an accident from earlier on the Beltway outer loop. That's at Medical Center Drive. They're still trying to get that cleared out of there. 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Affordable never looked so good. I'm John Mons with another check of traffic in 10 minutes.
1: 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Now let's check in with 7 News First Alert meteorologist Mark Pena.
9: Clear skies to get you out the door for your Mother's Day Sunday, but it will not stay that way for long. So make sure that you have some backup plans if you have anything planned outdoor for mom. Temperatures will reach the lower 80s, but the clouds increase rather quickly after about the 12 o'clock hour, and that will eventually give way to a few showers and storms lasting through most of Sunday night. Now, even though they become more widespread, overnight, rainfall amounts will be rather low at about a tenth of an inch or less. And with a few lingering showers Monday morning, everything wraps up with temperatures back in the lower 60s by Monday afternoon. I'm 7 News meteorologist Mark Pena and the First Alert Weather Center.
1: Right now we've got 60 degrees in Georgetown. It's 55 in Bowie, 56 in Leesburg, and it's 59 degrees outside the WTOP studios, brought to you by Long Fence. 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Here's Jill Schlesinger.
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11: Tina from New York City asks, I'm 39 years old, but I'm feeling burnt out, and I want to know if I can take a break from work. 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Well, Tina, that burnout sounds real. 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If you're confident that you can take a break and then get back into the workforce, this should work.
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1: And coming up on WTOP, Montgomery County is facing a big deficit for the coming year. So what's the solution? We will break it down with the banner. It is 111.
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15: If it's happening in the DMV, it's on WTOP.
20: 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BWI Marshall Airport says impacted passengers shouldn't go there without having finalized other plans.
14: WTOP. 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
15: News
14: happens
15: here.
1: Good morning. I'm Rich Hunter. Thanks for being with us. It's budget season. Montgomery County leaders say they're facing what the council president calls a wake-up call as they work to close a $152 million budget gap. Council members have rejected County Executive Mark Elrich's plan to raise property and income taxes to generate revenue. Now they're looking for deep cuts, including to the school system. Jack Hogan covers economic development and politics for the Banner. He told WTOP's Sean and Ann what led to this deficit.
22: A big driver in how we got here, this $152 million gap, and you guys touched on it, is that the council dismissed the County Executive Mark Elrich's plan to hike the property tax rate by 6.3 cents. So it generated about $165 million for the budget. And he was doing this to be able to avoid potentially making deep cuts to government services. So by walking that plan back, the county council has dug themselves a little bit of a hole. And you'll notice that the $152 million isn't like a one-to-one comparison in the amount with the property tax plan. So there's been some other shuffling around in priorities that the county executive sent down. So they're left with the $152 million hole that they're trying to plug with various budget moves by a deadline that they've imposed on themselves Thursday.
0: Jack, many times, and usually mostly, when we come around budget season, it is school systems and the school budget that takes up so much of the money. And I think there were some really lofty goals this year, if I remember correctly, and fix this if I'm wrong, talking about trying to get maintenance of schools and school buildings and bringing them up to speed. So how do you think the budget gap could potentially impact the school budget?
22: Well, the council members are certainly, they weren't open to completely funding the amount that the county executive approved for the board. It looks like they want to chip away at the school system, just considering the amount of local funding that the county gives to the school system. There's not a ton of places to make cuts in the budget, so it's an easy place to look. The county council president, Natalie Fani Gonzalez, in this alternative budget that she proposed that seemed to, in a lot of ways, be a conversation starter, a tough conversation starter for her members, proposed a $90 million reduction, and that's a reduction in the increase that the county executive proposed. The school system has to receive a certain amount each year, a certain amount of percentage increase over their last year budget based on the number of pupils that they have. But it's looking like that $90 million level that Fani Gonzalez said is going to be too high for a lot of her members. The Committee on Education that the council has, which is led by council member and county executive candidate Will Jawando, has kind of set a floor for the level of increase that he'd like to see the council approve. And so the number that they've set as the floor is $149 million. That would be a $30 million decrease from what the county executive proposed. So that's kind of the new ground that we're looking at there. But the council isn't committed to an exact amount just yet.
1: That's Jack Hogan. He covers economic development and politics for The Banner. A quick look at the top stories we're working on at WTOP. A Supreme Court appeal is next after Virginia's highest court strikes down Democrats' redrawn U.S. House maps. A tenuous ceasefire appeared to be holding after the U.S. struck two Iranian oil tankers. A pedestrian dies after being hit by a Frontier Airlines plane that was taking off at Denver International Airport. Keep it here for full details on these stories in the minutes ahead. 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
8: Let's start this report off in Virginia, where in Quantico, at Marine Corps Base Quantico, there's an accident. Two left lanes are blocked. They have not started moving things out of the way, so everybody needs to move to the right to get through there. Also in Virginia, in Occoquan, there's an accident. That's at Route 123 Garden Boulevard at I-95. Not on I-95, but right there by PG County. Well, there's an accident on the Beltway Inner Loop at Branch Avenue. There's another on the Outer Loop. We've been looking for that one to be cleared, but it's still causing problems on the right deceleration lane. It's blocked right at Medical Center Drive. Also in D.C., there's an accident Georgia Avenue at Florida Avenue Northwest. Be aware of that. It's always crowded through there anyway this time of the night. This accident certainly will not help. I'm John Mons. Your next check of traffic's coming up in 10 minutes.
9: Just a few passing clouds to get you out the door for your Mother's Day Sunday, but it will not stay that way for long. We're tracking a weather maker that brings a few showers and storms to the area after about 12 o'clock. So if you have anything planned outdoors, make sure you have some backup plans for the second half of the day. Temperatures still reach the lower 80s, and rainfall amounts will range from around a tenth of an inch or less, which is good news for the drought, but we do need a lot more. Rainfall will taper off throughout the day on Monday, with highs a little cooler behind the system with mid-60s for your Monday afternoon. I'm 7 News meteorologist Mark Pena and the First Alert Weather Center.
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1: Good morning. I'm Rich Hunter. Thanks for taking us along on your early Sunday morning. Authorities are investigating a shooting by an Arlington County police officer. It happened inside a 7-Eleven just after 6 Friday night. Police were sent to Columbia Pike at South Monroe Street for the report of a disorderly subject. Outside, the man is alleged to have brandished a knife and went back inside. Following a 3-hour standoff, the police went back in and shot the man when he resisted arrest. He died on the scene. He's been identified as 33-year-old Sean Vaughn with no fixed address. The officers involved have been placed on desk duty. The battle to build a huge data center complex in Prince William County is moving forward. WTOP's Ian Crawford reports both sides are appealing to the Virginia Supreme Court.
23: Lower courts have already turned thumbs down on the County Board of Supervisors' approval to build out the digital gateway near the Manassas Battlefield. A group of homeowners and the American Battlefield Trust sued, claiming notices for the hearing where the project was approved didn't follow state or county code. The project's remaining developer, QTS Data Centers, is appealing those court rulings. They now have until May 20. First to submit briefs to a writ panel comprised of 3 Supreme Court judges. That panel will hear arguments sometime in late May or early June. Then it will be up to the full Supreme Court whether to hear the case, and there's no timeline for that decision. Ian Crawford, WTOP News.
1: Anne Arundel County Public Schools is taking action after seeing more kindergartners show up without proper potty training. WTOP's Matt Small reports.
24: What we all have to do is begin to advocate that we need help from our families in doing their part, especially during these pre-operational development phase of these of our kids' growth.
25: That's Anne Arundel County Public School Superintendent Mark Bedell speaking Wednesday when the county's Board of Education unanimously approved a new policy allowing principals to assign school staffers in birth to five programs, pre-kindergarten and kindergarten, to help children who need it. Under Maryland law, school districts can't turn away students who aren't potty trained. Parents of children who aren't potty trained must sign a permission slip allowing staff to assist at school. Parents that don't will be called to handle any accidents themselves. Board of Education member Joanna Bash-Tobin.
26: It's kind of sad we're in this situation, but we are.
25: Matt Small, WTOP News.
1: Montgomery County is dropping girls' gymnastics as an interscholastic sport after this spring. WTOP's Jose Omana has more on how one team used the decision as a means of motivation.
27: I wanted everyone to try something out of their comfort zone.
28: That's Walter Johnson head gymnastics coach Anna Lorenzo. Her challenge fueled an already motivated group. Captain Shoshana Berger says she and her teammates wanted to
29: make the county almost feel bad about their decision and how wrong it feels to us.
28: At the Montgomery County Championships, the Wildcats dominated, with senior Lena Sue scoring a 9.55 after landing a backhand spring on the beam.
27: It was the most pivotal point of the whole meet, and I'm just so thankful that it was also the first event that we were on, so it really set the tone.
28: For Lorenzo, the real victory was seeing her Wildcats perform the best they could.
27: And then just winning the county championship was the cherry on top.
28: Jose Omana, WTOP News.
1: Bobby Cox has died. He's the longtime manager of the Atlanta Braves, and he suffered a major stroke about 7 years ago.
30: The teams he managed won more than 2,500 games, including 5 pennants at a World Series during the 1990s for the Atlanta Braves. They helped put Bobby Cox into baseball's Hall of Fame in 2014.
31: There's a very small percentage of people that play the game of baseball that ever get in here. I don't even know if it's 0.5%.
30: Cox helped build the 90s Braves, first as general manager, then manager. And he also brought a winning culture to the Toronto Blue Jays back in the 80s, winning a division title there. His death comes days after that of former Braves owner Ted Turner, who hired, fired, then rehired him. Bobby Cox was 84. Peter King, CBS News.
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32: Nationals let a 4-0 lead slip away, and they lose 8-7 at the Miami Marlins. So the Nationals' 3-game winning streak comes to a close, and that was the issue. They couldn't close the door with the relief pitchers. Mitchell Parker giving up 2 homers. In fact, he allowed 5 hits, 5 runs in 1 inning of relief. As the Nats did see James Wood lead off the game with a solo homer. Wood is up to 11 homers on the season. and 28 RBI. C.J. Abrams with a two-run single as well. But the Nats fall short 8-7. Same two in Miami on Sunday afternoon just after 12 o'clock. Baltimore falls at home to the A's 6-2. NBA news, Steve Kerr has agreed to a two-year contract to return as head coach of the Golden State Warriors. The deal will keep Kerr as the highest-paid coach in the NBA annually. Last season, Kerr made $17.5 million. Under Kerr, the Warriors won NBA titles in 2015, 17, 18, and 22, so he's back for at least two more seasons as head coach of Golden State. WNBA, it was the Dallas Wings beating Indiana 107-104. DC's own AZ Fudd making her debut for Dallas. 3 points in 18 minutes. First time since mid-July, Caitlin Clark played. She scored 20 points, called her performance a little rusty, but she's back for the Fever. Again, Nats fall 8-7 at Miami. I'm Frank Hanrahan, WTOP Sports.
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8: Well, tonight in Virginia, if you're on the Beltway, inner loop or outer loop, you're having no issues. But if you're on 95 in Virginia, you've got a problem. I-95 northbound before Marine Corps Base Quantico. And there's an accident there. Two left lanes are blocked. I think they're moving it to the center, so maybe just blocking one lane. But move to the right as you try to go through there. Also in Virginia, we've got a problem in Fairfax County. Occoquan, an accident. That's at Route 123 at I-95. In Maryland, Camp Springs, we got a inner loop accident. That's at Branch Avenue on the Beltway. And in Landover, the accident's been around for a while, the Beltway outer loop at Medical Center Drive. We still have part of the right lane blocked over there. Traffic is getting through at speed. I'm John Mons. Another check of traffic's coming up in about 10 minutes.
1: And now your WTOP weather forecast. Today we've got partly cloudy to mostly cloudy, so clouds developing with evening showers on this Mother's Day. Highs 80 to 85. For Monday, showers breezy, but highs only around 65 degrees. Right now, we've got 56 in Manassas, 61 downtown at Metro Center, 55 up in Frederick. We're still at 59 degrees outside the WTOP studios at 1:30.
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1: Good morning, I'm Rich Hunter. Tariq King is our producer. The top stories we're following for you today. The Virginia Supreme Court's decision striking down Democrats' redistricting plan has sent political shockwaves across the nation, and it could have a big impact on the midterms. WTOP's Mitchell Miller has Today on the Hill.
3: The ruling of the state's high court comes only weeks after the House's top Democrat, Hakeem Jeffries, was celebrating voters' approval of the referendum.
4: Our response has been forceful, temporary, and at all times approved by the voters.
3: Democrats are critical of Republican state legislatures for swiftly moving ahead with more redistricting plans in Tennessee, Alabama, Louisiana, and South Carolina. Virginia Democrats lost the possibility of picking up 4 seats, and it's possible Republicans nationwide could net as many as 10 House seats through redistricting. But Democrats believe they can overcome that to retake the House due to voters' concerns about affordability, high gas prices, and the war with Iran. On Capitol Hill, Mitchell Miller, WTOP News.
1: A search for answers is ongoing after an incident at another American airport, this time in Denver. A Frontier jet taking off Friday night struck and killed a person on the runway. The pilots aborted takeoff after reporting an engine fire, and passengers rushed to evacuate. ABC's Sarah Horbakowitz from CBS News Colorado has the latest.
9: The airport confirms a person jumped the perimeter fence and within 2 minutes was hit and killed while crossing an active runway. This happened as the jet was taking off.
13: This audio of the pilots in the cockpit.
14: 4345, we're stopping on the runway. We just hit somebody. We have an engine fire.
13: 231 people were on board the Frontier Airbus, a 321, headed to Los Angeles Friday night.
15: We're really going rapidly when all of a sudden there was a big jolt and a loud noise, and then boom, this huge orange fireball out the right side of the plane.
13: The person hit sucked into one of the engines.
14: We've got smoke in the aircraft. We're going to evacuate on the runway.
13: Passengers rushed to exits, evacuating the aircraft on emergency slides. They were bused to the terminal. 12 were hurt.
1: We talked more about this with WTOP's Dan Ronan, who's a commercially rated pilot.
16: The runway is 12,000 feet, and on a mild, cool night like they had in Denver last night, the planes perform much better. So the pilots actually had more than enough runway in front of them to see the person on the runway, slow the plane down, and immediately stop the plane without running out of runway. At many other airports, LaGuardia or DCA, they might have been in trouble in terms of running out of concrete. But at Denver, with 12,000 feet, more than 2 miles long, that's more than enough for the pilots to get the jet under control and stop it to avoid running into anything else.
1: And once again, that's WTOP's Dan Ronan. It's 1:34. Spanish authorities are preparing controlled evacuations for more than 140 passengers and crew from a cruise ship arriving in the Canary Islands, this following a hantavirus outbreak. At least 3 passengers have died. 5 who left the ship earlier are infected. This incident has led to some concern about whether this is the next pandemic. WTOP's Alan Etter says one expert in Virginia is urging calm.
17: In Virginia, this is very uncommon.
18: Dr. Lori Forlano is the state epidemiologist at the Virginia Department of Health.
17: These viruses are harbored by rodents, and different types of the virus are present or endemic in different parts of the world.
18: Like rural areas of southwestern states. It's very hard to get hantavirus. You have to be exposed to rodent excretions like urine or feces for a very long time, inhaling particles from those excretions. A Virginian is among 17 Americans on the cruise ship where the outbreak was first reported. That person is being monitored for symptoms, which mirror the flu. Dr. Forlano says the last confirmed case in Virginia was 2021. The case before that was in the 90s. Alan Etter, WTOP News.
1: Iran still has not responded to the latest U.S. ceasefire plan. President Trump says that could happen at any time. Currently, gas prices average $4.53 a gallon nationwide. That's up 25 cents for the second straight week. CBS's Holly Williams is in Tel Aviv with the latest.
19: Dr. H.A. Hellier is an expert in Middle Eastern security.
20: Do you think that the Iranians are slow-walking negotiations because they believe they have a strategic advantage?
21: It's really difficult to tell if they are purposely delaying or if they are simply reacting to the very erratic kind of engagement from Washington on the negotiations.
20: President Trump vowed to carry out more attacks on Iran if it doesn't agree to a peace deal quickly. But Iran said it does not pay attention to deadlines and is still reviewing the U.S. proposal.
1: 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And then we go in depth with CNET on the cost of buying new tech this year.
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1: 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Traffic and weather on WTOP. Let's check back in with John Mons in the WTOP Traffic Center.
8: All right, let's head down to Virginia, where earlier we told you about an accident at a Marine Corps base, Quantico. Two left lanes are blocked. I think they moved at least one of the vehicles out of there, but there still could be some delays, so move to the right as you head through there. That accident has now led to a second accident, also on I-95 northbound. This one at Garrisonville, Aquia. It's an accident involving a tractor trailer and a vehicle. The two right lanes are blocked with this accident. Move to the left to get past there. May take time to clear this one out. There may be some injuries involved with that one. 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I'm John Mons. We'll be back to check traffic in 10 minutes.
1: All right. Thank you, John. 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Here's 7 News First Alert meteorologist Mark Pena.
26: Clear skies to get you out the door for your Mother's Day Sunday, but it will not stay that way for long. We're tracking a weather maker for the second half of the day. Clouds will increase rather quickly at around the noon hour and will eventually give way to the chance at a few showers and storms for the second half of the day. Temperatures still reach the lower 80s, and as rainfall does fill in, it'll range from around a tenth of an inch or less across the area. We need a lot more considering we've got severe drought conditions, but at this point, we'll take every drop we can get. Temperatures by Sunday nights will fall to the lower 50s. By early Monday morning. I'm 7 News meteorologist Mark Pena in the First Alert Weather Center.
1: And right now we've got 55 degrees in Upper Marlboro. It's 56 in Woodbridge, 61 downtown in Northwest, and we're at 59 degrees outside the WTOP studios. Money news on WTOP. Here's Jill Schlesinger.
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28: Chloe from Portland asks, your advice of contributing to a Roth account instead of a pre-tax account is quite consistent with the qualification that tax rates are likely to rise in the future. I'm 44 years old and I've been waiting for them to rise my entire adult life and they haven't. Should I still be focusing on Roth contributions? Chloe, so many people like to say this, but at some point, I guess I believe that rates will go up. Given the financial outlook of the country, I don't see how they are not going to rise. So I would continue focusing on the Roth.
27: Have a question? 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
1: Good morning. I'm Rich Hunter. Thanks for listening. Money is tight these days, so laying out cash for a new computer or new electronics is out of the question for many people. In fact, a new CNET survey reveals that nearly half, 48% of U.S. adults have considered buying refurbished tech in the past year. Dacia Milden, CNET Consumer Insights editor, joined Kyle Cooper earlier on WTOP.
2: Nearly half of U.S. adults have considered refurbished tech within the past year, and largely that is millennials and Gen Z leading the way there. And there are a few reasons why people are considering used devices. The top reason here being cost effectiveness, and then to follow that is newer models being too expensive. So it really boils down to money. And as what we know is, secondhand devices can save you some money. They're gently used, of course, and you might have a later model, but you still might be able to get the features that you want without paying that big sticker price.
3: Well, yeah, can you get a good secondhand device that will do the job? It seems maybe as precarious as trying to buy a used car.
2: You can. You really have to be very mindful of where you're going to buy that device, though. So, number one, making sure that you're finding a certified refurbished retailer. So, thinking about Apple being one that does sell refurbished tech, Amazon, Best Buy, Dell, the list goes on. But there's one in particular that I think sells a number of devices that I personally think is great and I've had firsthand experience with, and that's Backmarket. Backmarket shares the condition, but also has a number of different devices, wearables, you name it. And CNET also recommends Backmarket as a refurbished site. So definitely something worth looking at. Comes with a one-year limited warranty, also a return policy. And you can check out what devices you really want, what kind of storage you need, what color. You might be able to find a deal on a color if you're on or on a device if you're not stuck to a specific color or type or model. There are a number of options. I do list those out in the survey on CNET.com, but definitely want to make sure that you do your research and that you have that warranty and return policy just in case you're not satisfied.
1: That's Dacia Milden, CNET Consumer Insights editor. Researchers are finding that when it comes to exercise, variety may be the spice that extends your life. Here's ABC's Alex Stone with more.
4: Researchers looked at national healthcare data from more than 111,000 adults over several decades. The study, published in the BMJ Journal, found that people who did a greater variety of physical activities had a lower risk of dying early compared to those who stuck to fewer types of exercise. In fact, those who mixed up their routines the most, switching among workouts like walking, running, tennis, and weight training, had about a 19% lower risk of death. Individual cardio activities, especially walking and running, showed some of the strongest benefits, while racket sport and weight training were also linked to better health. Experts say different types of movement may help the body in different ways, including heart health, strength, and overall fitness. A mix-and-match approach may help the body take advantage of a wider range of benefits. But you don't need an extreme fitness plan. Even a casual stroll, an easy bike ride around the neighborhood, or a few sets of weights will do your body some good. So if your workout routine has grown stale, try mixing things up. It could help keep you healthier long term. With this Medical Minute, I'm Alex Stone.
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1: Good morning, I'm Rich Hunter. Thanks for being with us. Now that school districts all around here have been cracking down on cell phones, some families are turning their attention to how much time kids spend on laptops or tablets at school. A Northern Virginia group of parents and teachers is calling for less dependence on screens during class and warning that filters that are supposed to block certain websites aren't always working. WTOP's Scott Gelman spoke earlier with our Sean and Ann on what's being done.
10: First is time spent on iPads for some of the youngest students, or the amount of time that some of the older students are spending on their Chromebook laptops. But there are also some concerns that I heard from parents about websites that their kids are accessing.
11: There's things like the website Five Nights at Epstein's, which is based upon Five Nights at Freddy's, and it's alarming to hear that the kids are accessing that and finding ways to work around the restrictions that we have set in our county.
10: And that's just one of the Fairfax County parents I spoke to, and the game that she's referencing there essentially works in a way where the players are on Jeffrey Epstein's private island, and the goal of the game, as I understand it, is to avoid him for five nights to prevent ultimately getting abused by him. And there are other games too, and so parents are really speaking out about the what they seem to suggest, that these filters that are in place at local school systems like Fairfax County are not necessarily working as intended.
4: Do teachers know that this is going on?
10: Yeah, Sean, in many cases they do, and in the case of one middle school math teacher who I spoke to, she's become increasingly aware of it.
12: We have a program called Lightspeed that is supposed to monitor what students are doing and block sites. The problem with this program is that it crashes all the time. Kids are always finding ways around it.
10: And because of that, she says teachers have to basically be monitoring all of this themselves very frequently to make sure that kids are doing what they're supposed to be doing. Particularly, she was talking about the Chromebook laptops that students are issued at the middle school level.
13: Sounds like the kids are outsmarting the adults here. What's the school system saying about all this?
10: Well, in response to some of those concerns, they basically described their approach, Fairfax County Public Schools' approach, to handling student access to some of these websites. And in particular, they said they don't use any one filter or block list, that they're using what's described as a multi-layered approach, right? Things like content filtering, classroom monitoring tools, parent visibility tools, vendor escalation, a lot of words there. But essentially, they are saying it's not one thing that they're relying on, but a series of them, and that they're continuing to take steps and make new investments to make sure that some of this stuff works a little bit better. But as you heard there a moment ago, this is something that for parents is very top of mind. And by the way, this is a small sample size of Fairfax County Public Schools, but just in reading about the way that some of these games work and the access to them, working around particular school sites, this is something that really school districts all around the country are talking about as it relates to what should and shouldn't be accessed on school-issued devices and whether the filters are working the way that they should.
1: That's WTOP's Scott Gelman. Now to the top stories we're working on at WTOP. Virginia leaders say they may take the redistricting fight to the Supreme Court. And a teenager shot earlier this week in Tenleytown has died. Keep it here for full details on these stories in the minutes ahead. 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
8: Got a couple of related accidents in Virginia earlier. There was an accident reported I-95 northbound at Marine Corps Base Quantico. That accident was moved to the left shoulder. They're still trying to get that cleared out. It kind of backed traffic up, which has led now to another accident. This one is in Garrisonville, northbound I-95, an accident involving a tractor trailer. The two right lanes are blocked on this one. It does involve injury, so it may take a little time to clear out with that one. Camp Springs in Prince George's County, an accident there on the Beltway. That's at the inner loop at Branch Avenue. And in Landover, also an accident, the outer loop at Medical Center Drive. Be careful as you make your way through there. I'm John Mons. We'll check traffic again in 10 minutes.
26: Sunshine to start your Mother's Day for all the mothers and mother figures out there, but it will not stay that way for long. So if you have any plans outdoors, make sure that you've got some backup plans for the second half of the day, especially inside. Temperatures will still reach the lower 80s, but clouds will fill in at around the noon hour and will eventually give way to the chance at a few showers and storms by the early afternoon, becoming more widespread through Sunday nights, but rainfall amounts look to be on the lower side at about a tenth of an inch or less before everything wraps up by Monday afternoon and highs will be in the mid to lower 60s. I'm 7 News Meteorologist Mark Pena and the First Alert Weather Center.
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1: Good morning, I'm Rich Hunter. Thanks for listening. It's been 24 years since our area was terrorized by the 2002 DC sniper attacks. A new museum exhibition opened this week, and it lets you see how the crime was solved up close. WTOP's Neil Augenstein was there.
6: You know, as soon as we knew the vehicle that we were looking for, we knew the license plate, we felt like it was just a matter of time.
18: In 2002, Thomas Manger was the Fairfax County Police Chief. He spoke here at the National Law Enforcement Museum at the opening of the exhibit called Without Warning, Ending the Terror of the DC Snipers.
6: This exhibit tells the story of how 10 innocent people were killed and three more were wounded. It tells the story of a massive police investigation going on while it was being scrutinized by local and national media. It tells the story of how people changed their lives and routines because of fear.
18: On display here are the Bushmaster rifle, the tarot card, the notes left at shooting scenes, and a 1990 blue Chevy Caprice with a hole cut behind the rear license plate.
6: When they pulled the seat down and broke the seat down, the back seat, not only did they find the firearm, but they then realized this is how these shootings occurred.
18: At the National Law Enforcement Museum, Neil Augenstein, WTOP News.
1: True crime is getting a chilling new twist in New York, and it's not for the faint of heart.
19: A new exhibit called The Mind of a Serial Killer, The Experience, is now open in Greenwich Village, featuring recreations of real-life crime scenes tied to killers like Ted Bundy, Jeffrey Dahmer, and John Wayne Gacy. Visitors must sign a waiver before entering, acknowledging the content could be disturbing. The immersive experience includes detailed sets, including a recreation of Dahmer's apartment, along with virtual reality elements that put guests in the role of investigators. Organizers say the goal is to focus on the psychology behind the crimes and their real-world impact, not glorify them. The exhibit is for adults only and is expected to run through June.
1: That's Fox's Matt Murphy. Artificial intelligence is hitting the road in California, and officials hope it will help ease traffic on one of the state's busiest highways. Fox's Carmen Roberts reports.
20: California is turning to AI to fight gridlock. A new adaptive traffic signal system is now live along a 9-mile stretch of Highway 68 in Monterey County. Using cameras and sensors, the system monitors traffic in real time and adjusts signal timing to keep cars moving. The highway is notorious for backups, especially during busy summer events near the Laguna Seca Raceway. Officials say the 5-year pilot project could dramatically improve traffic flow at a fraction of the cost of major construction projects.
1: The AI traffic system costs about $1.2 million compared with more than $200 million for the proposed roundabouts. Americans are expected to spend a record $38 billion on Mother's Day this year. WTOP's Jimmy Alexander went to the National Mall asking moms what they really want this year.
21: Handmade craft for my son.
23: Nikki from New Jersey is in luck because he's already taken care of business.
21: Everett, what did you make me at school for Mother's Day?
24: A flower.
23: Everett is smart because 75% of shoppers say they're buying flowers for mom, making that the number one Mother's Day gift.
25: We go on a yearly Mother's Day adventure weekend, and this year we decided to come to D.C.
23: Anne from Michigan is not alone. A third of shoppers say they plan on getting an experience or outing for their moms. Now, I know a lot of mothers will say, I just want to spend more time with my kids for Mother's Day. Well, Brittany from Sacramento is not one of them.
28: I would like to get my own hotel room by myself.
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29: Got the rubber match of the series on Sunday afternoon from Miami, the Marlins, and the Nationals. After DC's 3-game winning streak came to a close, 8-7 loss at the Marlins on Saturday. It was James Wood kicking things off with another home run, solo shot. He's up to 11 on the season, but it was the relief pitchers that doomed the Nats. Mitchell Parker allowed 5 hits, 5 runs in 1 inning of relief. In fact, he gave up 2 homers as the Nationals blow a 4-0 lead and lose at Miami 8-7. St. Tue's Sunday afternoon, just after 12 o'clock. Baltimore falls at home to the A's 6-2, so the Birds will try to push back the Brooms also on Sunday afternoon. NBA news, Steve Kerr is coming back as head coach of Golden State, gets a 2-year contract. The deal will keep Kerr as the highest paid coach in the NBA annually. Just last season, he made $17.5 million. Under Kerr, the Warriors won NBA titles in 15, 17, 18, and 22. He also won 5 as a player. So he's got 9 total rings. We'll see if he's got one more in him in Golden State. UFL DC Defenders lose to Louisville 30-13 at Audi Field. DC drops to 5-2 on the season. If they had won, they would have clinched a playoff berth in the UFL playoffs. I'm Frank Hanrahan, WTOP Sports.
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1: It's 1:58. Traffic and weather on WTOP. Let's get back to John in the WTOP Traffic Center.
8: And let's check down to Virginia, where the earlier accident in Quantico, that's northbound I-95 at Marine Corps Base Quantico, that accident's been moved to the left shoulder. We had another accident that happened behind it. That's on I-95 northbound as well. The accident is at Garrisonville Aquia. That's exit 143. Through lanes are blocked. Traffic is getting by on the left shoulder. This is a bad accident. There are injuries involved. Emergency vehicles are in place. Also in Virginia, eastbound 66, right around mile marker 63, there's a disabled vehicle. Looks like it's sitting in the left lane. The WTOP Traffic Center is presented by Window Nation. Right now, buy 4 windows, get 4 free. Visit windownation.com today. I'm John Mons. We'll check traffic again in about 10 minutes.
26: Mostly clear skies to start your Mother's Day Sunday with temperatures in the mid-50s that eventually climb to the lower 80s. And while we do expect some sunshine to start the day, we'll not stay that way for long. We're tracking some afternoon showers and embedded thunderstorms for the second half of your Sunday that become a little bit more widespread as we head towards Sunday night with overnight temperatures back in the lower 50s. I'm 7 News meteorologist Mark Pena in the First Alert Weather Center.
1: And right now we've got 56 in Gaithersburg, 57 in Arlington, 55 in Lanham. We're at 56 degrees outside the WTOP studios at 1:59.
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1: Good morning, I'm Rich Hunter. Coming up, a teenager shot this week in Northwest Washington has died from his injuries.
3: The fight over redistricting in Virginia has featured some unexpected twists. I'm Kate Ryan.
4: A deal is struck with the feds to keep D.C.'s public golf courses open for now. In Southwest, I'm Alan Etter.
5: What's next in the appeal of a court decision blocking Prince William County's digital gateway? I'm Ian Crawford.
1: And in 15 minutes, we'll break down a better-than-expected jobs report with Bankrate. It's 2 a.m.
7: From ABC News, I'm Dave Packer. Passengers on a Dutch hantavirus-infected cruise ship arriving in the Canary Islands overnight.
9: 3 people have died. CDC officials will be standing by to meet the passengers. Dr. Maria Van Kerkhove, director of the Department of Epidemic and Pandemic Management.
10: Right now, there's nobody on board that has any symptoms, including passengers and crew. That's great news.
9: 17 Americans on board. First responders in Florida's Miami-Dade rushed to a popular sandbar Saturday afternoon after a boat explosion with several people injured. Miami-Dade Fire Rescue told ABC News they dispatched over 25 fire rescue units. This witness.
11: It was an explosion in the bilge of the boat. About a 10 or 12 people that got stretched out of there from the explosion. And it's a pretty bad scene.
9: 15 people taken to a local area hospital. In Denver, a

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2: It is 2:02 a.m., May 10th, 2026. It's 56 degrees under partly cloudy skies, going up to a high near 85. See some showers on this Mother's Day as well. Good morning, I'm Rich Hunter. The top local stories we're following this hour. A teenager shot earlier this week in Northwest Washington has died from his injuries. D.C. police say the victim is 18-year-old Brady Flowers Jr. of Southwest. This happened Thursday afternoon. He died from his injuries Friday. So far, police don't have a suspect in the shooting, but want anyone who knows anything to reach out. The shooting is still under investigation. The Virginia Supreme Court may not be the last stop for the fight over redrawing congressional maps. Next stop could be the U.S. Supreme Court. Here's WTOP's Kate Ryan.
3: In the hours after the Virginia Supreme Court tossed out the redrawn congressional map that would have favored Democrats, Virginia Attorney General Jay Jones declared he'd seek all legal avenues to appeal that ruling, including going to the Supreme Court. Dwayne Yancey, founding editor of Cardinal News, says that was unexpected.
4: Before this, the thinking had been there was really no way to get this case into the federal system. The case involved state issues, not federal ones.
3: The Virginia Supreme Court tossed out the new congressional map, the product of General Assembly votes, and a referendum that some had predicted wouldn't get much of a turnout. Instead,
4: a lot of people turned out to vote.
3: More than 3 million voters turned out, a rare healthy showing for a spring referendum. Kate Ryan, WTOP News.
2: Authorities are investigating a shooting by an Arlington County police officer. It happened inside a 7-Eleven Friday night just after 6. Police were sent to Columbia Pike at South Monroe Street for the report of a disorderly subject. Outside, the man is alleged to have brandished a knife and then went back inside the store. Following a 3-hour standoff, the police went back in and shot the man when he resisted arrest. He died on the scene. He's been identified as 33-year-old Sean Vaughn with no fixed address. The officers have been placed on deck duty. It is 2:04. For months, there's been the speculation. Now it appears we're learning more about what will happen to Washington's public golf courses. The Trump administration and the nonprofit National Links Trust have struck a deal to keep the group involved at two sites, and a third is being looked at. WTOP's Alan Etter has the story.
5: East Potomac is a wonderful place for the public. I'm glad they have some more time to figure it out.
6: Here at East Potomac Golf Links, some were concerned about losing the course altogether through the negotiations. Owen from D.C. was one of them.
5: Accessible golf is important and fun.
6: Now, NLT has a deal to continue operating Rock Creek Park and Langston golf courses and will conduct some renovations. On May 4th, a judge blocked the closure of East Potomac for renovations. In a statement, NLT said it was looking forward to the upgrades. The Interior Department said East Potomac will undergo major infrastructure improvements. And that's good news for Jake from D.C., who was getting in some golf time with his daughter.
7: We're pretty happy to have it here. It's where we come play golf. Having the driving range is pretty important to us to come practice.
8: It's really fun to come here with my dad, and I really like that it's staying open so I can hang out more, and it's just like a fun place to be.
6: In Southwest, Alan Etter, WTOP News.
2: D.C. Mayor Muriel Bowser was the keynote speaker at Howard University's commencement Saturday.
9: Please present the oratrix, the Honorable Muriel E. Bowser, Mayor of Washington, the District of Columbia.
2: Her speech drew a mixed response from the grads of the nation's top historically black school, a mix of cheers, boos, and chants of Free D.C. from students and spectators. Mayor Bowser has come under scrutiny through the years when it comes to the public safety and police conduct, and she's recently drawn criticism for a response to the Trump administration's actions in the district. She isn't running for re-election after 12 years in office, which, according to Bowser, made this her own graduation.
10: People have asked me if I'm retiring, resting, or quitting, or running for some other office. And the answer is no, no, and hell no. Just like you, I will be graduating too. This is my commencement too.
2: The mayor ultimately spoke for around 27 minutes. Her remarks also touched on Howard's impact in

0: Government Science and the Arts. Coming up on WTOP, what must you do to acquire a backdoor Roth IRA? Traffic and weather in about 60 seconds.
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0: Traffic and weather on WTOP. Let's say good morning once again to John Bonds in the WTOP Traffic Center.
4: Thanks a lot to Virginia. We go where we have a really bad accident. This was on I-95 northbound. That's at Garrisonville, Aquia. The through lanes are blocked. Traffic is getting by on the left shoulder only. It's a multi-vehicle accident, including a tractor trailer. Injuries and emergency vehicles on site, so that's kind of slowing things down as well. The earlier accident down by Quantico, northbound before Marine Corps Base Quantico, been moved to the left shoulder, so things are moving through there. And the Beltway Inner Loop in Maryland at Branch Avenue, the accident is being taken care of as I speak. 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I'm John Mons. We'll check traffic again in 10 minutes.
5: Clear skies to get you out the door for your Mother's Day Sunday, but it will not stay that way for long. So make sure that you have some backup plans if you have anything planned outdoor for mom. Temperatures will reach the lower 80s, but the clouds increase rather quickly after about the 12 o'clock hour, and that will eventually give way to a few showers and storms lasting through most of Sunday night. Now, even though they become more widespread overnight, rainfall amounts will be rather low at about a tenth of an inch or less. And with a few lingering showers Monday morning, everything wraps up with temperatures back in the lower 60s by Monday afternoon. I'm 7 News Meteorologist Mark Pena and the First Alert Weather Center.
0: And right now we've got 55 degrees in Bethesda. I should say 55 in Ruston, 56 in Bethesda, 61 downtown in the on the National Mall, and 58 degrees outside the WTOP studios. 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Here's Jill Schlesinger.
6: Here's your Jill on Money question of the day.
7: Stephanie from California asks, my husband and I want to start contributing to Roth IRAs, but we're over the income limit. We would like to do a backdoor Roth, but I don't want to mess up this process. I understand that I can't do a backdoor because I have a rollover IRA, which would trigger the pro rata rule, but I can't seem to get an answer if my husband can contribute to a Roth. Stephanie, you're right. Because you have a traditional IRA, it makes the backdoor Roth a messy process. But if your husband doesn't have a traditional IRA, he should start taking advantage of the backdoor Roth.
6: Have a question? Go to JillOnMoney.com.
0: And coming up on WTOP, a better-than-expected jobs report came out Friday. We will find out what that means to our economy with Bankrate Senior Economic Analyst Mark Hamrick. It is 2:11.
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11: Weather in the DMV. One day it's nice and sunny. The next day there's a major storm headed our way. But there's one thing about the weather you can count on. 7 News First Alert weather updates. Only on WTOP. 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
0: Good morning, I'm Rich Hunter. Thanks for being with us. A surprisingly optimistic jobs report from the Labor Department for the month of April, and this all despite the economic shock from the Iran war. Hiring was much better than what economists had expected, as the unemployment rate held steady at 4.3%. It comes as the war with Iran has caused the biggest disruption of global oil supplies ever and sent average U.S. gasoline prices surging past $4.50 a gallon this week. But so far, the conflict hasn't done much damage to the American job market. WTOP's Sean and Ann spoke earlier with Bankrate senior economic analyst Mark Hamrick.
13: We'll take better than expected news on hiring anytime we can get it. And for so many months, probably going back to April of last year, we were sort of getting 1 month up and 1 month down in payrolls. And so here we get essentially two solid hits in a row, not a home run, but a couple of hits. And so better than expected jobs creation in April, two times the Wall Street expectation for growth in payrolls, keeping the unemployment rate steady, still have about 7.5 million unemployed, fewer people participating in the labor force. That's the percentage of people looking as well as actually working, and a little better distribution this time in the sense of what sectors are creating jobs. So perhaps better than we would have expected at this point now that we're more than 2 months into the Iran war.
14: So 115,000 jobs created according to the Labor Department, but you have noted one red flag. Nearly 500,000 more Americans are stuck in part-time jobs even though they want full-time work. How significant is that?
13: Yes, and I will never participate in the conspiracy theories that seek to undermine the credibility of this data, but people have to understand the data to know what it tells us. And so the strict definition of unemployment here is that people who are looking for work but are unemployed, and that is the number that is captured by the 4.3% unemployment rate. But there are other measures within the data, and the one that I sought to highlight today is people who are working part-time but want full-time work, and that is more than half the number of the total number of unemployed, meaning that that is separate, but still a good-sized U.S. city, 4.9 million, rising by 500,000. You can imagine it's the people that we see very often in our daily lives, whether around the DMV or elsewhere. It's the people who tell us that they are unemployed, but they're driving for rideshare or perhaps doing a delivery service, and that these are numbers captured in this where they're aspiring to essentially a 40-hour work week, but don't have the employer to provide them that opportunity.
15: Mark, gas prices continue to go up. We're almost at the $5 a gallon mark on a national average here. Is the Fed paying attention to this, and how much pressure is it putting on it to stay focused on inflation?
13: I think to some degree, this takes some of the pressure off the Fed in the sense of, as we've heard in the last several meetings, where there's a debate whether the risks are two-sided with respect to the Fed's dual mandate, which is to seek maximum employment, a strong job market, and stable prices, or a lack of inflation. Hasn't been winning the lack of inflation part of the argument for quite some time now. But this does take the spotlight off the worry for a severe deterioration of the job market, at least through April. Who knows what happens in the coming months if we continue to have the Strait of Hormuz blocked and inflation percolating, if not boiling over. But the Fed perhaps now begins to think more seriously about, well, could there be a rate hike down the road without damaging the economy? And we're not necessarily seeing that factored into financial markets, but I think if we get more data like this, the job market looks okay. That will be a more serious part of the discussion.
0: That's Bankrate senior economic analyst and Washington Bureau Chief Mark Hamrick. He also writes a Substack called The Hamrick Brief. A quick look at the top stories we're working on at WTOP. Virginia's Supreme Court rejects the state's congressional redistricting plan just over 2 weeks after voters approved it in a referendum. A man is struck and killed after walking onto the runway at Denver International Airport. Keep it here for full details on these stories in the minutes ahead. 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
16: Traffic and weather on WTOP.
4: We've been keeping an eye on a pretty bad accident. It's on I-95 northbound at Garrisonville, Aquia, exit 143. This accident involves a tractor trailer and a car, some injuries. There are emergency vehicles on site. Now, the through lanes are blocked. Traffic is getting by on the left shoulder only. We have an accident also in Maryland, this one near Camp Springs, the Beltway Inner Loop. That's at Branch Avenue. We'll keep an eye on that one as well as the night moves on. I'm John Mons. We'll come back and check traffic for you again in about 10 minutes.
5: Just a few passing clouds to get you out the door for your Mother's Day Sunday, but it will not stay that way for long. We're tracking a weathermaker that brings a few showers and storms to the area after about 12 o'clock. So if you have anything planned outdoors, make sure you have some backup plans for the second half of the day. Temperatures still reach the lower 80s, and rainfall amounts will range from around a tenth of an inch or less, which is good news for the drought, but we do need a lot more. Rainfall will taper off throughout the day on Monday, with highs a little cooler behind the system with mid-60s for your Monday afternoon. I'm 7 News meteorologist Mark Pena and the First Alert Weather Center.
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0: Good morning, I'm Rich Hunter. Thanks for listening. Two people are dead, a third is in critical condition. This happened in two separate crashes Saturday in Montgomery County. The first just after midnight in Bethesda. Montgomery County Police say a 2022 white Toyota Venza went off the road, struck a pole, and then a tree on Glenbrook Road near Bradley Boulevard. The driver died at the scene. A passenger is in critical condition. Then just after 9 a.m., Maryland State Police responded to 270 northbound at Montrose Road for a single vehicle crash. The driver died at the scene after their Lexus crashed into the Jersey Wall. Both incidents remain under investigation. One of the developers of the Prince William County Digital Gateway is laying the groundwork to try to overturn an appeals court decision blocking the project. WTOP's Ian Crawford tells us what comes next.
19: At issue is what would be the world's largest data center complex once it's fully built out near the Manassas battlefield. After a lengthy and contentious hearing in 2023, Prince William County supervisors okayed the deal, but a group of homeowners and the American Battlefield Trust sued to stop it. Two lower court rulings sided with them. After one developer dropped out of the project late last month, the remaining developer, QTS Data Centers, said they'd fight on, and they have until May 21st to file briefs with a writ panel of the Virginia Supreme Court. That panel, consisting of three Supreme Court justices, will hear arguments late this month or in early June before the full court would decide whether or not to hear the case. Ian Crawford, WTOP News.
0: A congressional committee is investigating George Washington University. The House Committee on Veterans Affairs claims student veterans enrolled in GW's accelerated MBA program may have been deprived of their full monthly housing allowance. Some student vets found out they needed to shell out between $14,000 and $20,000 because the university had already exhausted funding from the Yellow Ribbon program. That program helps veterans pay for tuition not covered by the GI Bill. This reportedly left students who rely on the funding cash-strapped just days before summer session classes begin. The university tells WTOP they are proud to support military-affiliated students and veterans. They say the student vets have been fully reimbursed for their housing this spring semester. Mount Vernon police are investigating a fatal stabbing early Saturday that left one man dead in Huntington. It happened just after midnight in the 2200 block of Farrington Avenue. That's where they found 19-year-old Honor Chavez Diaz, 19, of Alexandria, suffering from a number of stab wounds. He was pronounced dead on the scene. The suspect is described as a black male about 5'7", wearing all black clothing and a face mask. The Wizards have named their representative for today's NBA draft lottery, and it resonated with Rob Woodfork so much that he had to take time out of his assignments at Nationals Park to weigh on it.
20: I take pride in DC Sports Filter being all signal and no noise, but today is technically an exception because I'm at Nationals Park amid noise. But I just have to say this about John Wall representing the Wizards at Sunday's NBA draft lottery. This is exactly right. And it's about more than karma. Wall called this a full circle moment, and he's not wrong. He was the number one overall pick the last time Washington won the lottery back in 2010, also at a time when the Wizards needed that lucky bounce. And Wall delivered the one true era in the 21st century where we genuinely believe the Wizards were building towards something meaningful. That era didn't reach the heights people had hoped for, largely because injuries robbed him of what looked like a Hall of Fame trajectory. But when he was healthy, the Wizards mattered. And this city cared. Now here comes this rebuild, once again depending on ping pong balls and potential. Worth noting, the last time Wall was present at the lottery, Washington fell to 6 and took Jan Vesely in that infuriating 2011 draft. Look it up, folks. So Wall being there Sunday matters symbolically. He's both the promise and the warning. I'm Rob Woodfork, and that's DC Sports Filter.
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23: Nationals let a 4-0 lead slip away, and they lose 8-7 at the Miami Marlins. So the Nationals' three-game winning streak comes to a close, and that was the issue. They couldn't close the door with the relief pitchers. Mitchell Parker giving up two homers. In fact, he allowed 5 hits, 5 runs in one inning of relief. As the Nats did see James Wood lead off the game with a solo homer. Wood is up to 11 homers on the season, 28 RBI. C.J. Abrams with a 2-run single as well. But the Nats fall short 8-7. Same two in Miami on Sunday afternoon, just after 12 o'clock. Baltimore falls at home to the A's 6-2. NBA news, Steve Kerr has agreed to a 2-year contract to return as head coach of the Golden State Warriors. The deal will keep Kerr as the highest paid coach in the NBA annually. Last season, Kerr made $17.5 million. Under Kerr, the Warriors won NBA titles titles in 2015, 17, 18, and 22. So he's back for at least two more seasons as head coach of Golden State. WNBA, it was the Dallas Wings beating Indiana 107-104. DC's own AZ Fudd making her debut for Dallas. 3 points in 18 minutes. First time since mid-July. Caitlin Clark played. She scored 20 points. Called her performance a little rusty, but she's back for the Fever. Again, Nats fall 8-7 at Miami. Frank Hanrahan, WTOP Sports.
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16: Traffic and weather on WTOP.
4: In Virginia, that bad accident we told you about over half an hour ago. This one is on northbound I-95 at Garrisonville, Aquia. The through lanes are blocked through there. Traffic is getting by on the left shoulder only. This is a bad accident. There are injuries involved. It's a multi-car accident. So be aware of that. Once again, that's northbound I-95 at Garrisonville, Aquia. We had an early accident near Quantico at Marine Corps Base Quantico. Exit 143, that one's been moved to the left shoulder. Traffic moving through with no problems. Also in Virginia on I-66, the express lanes eastbound between Vaden Drive and the Capitol Beltway, a disabled vehicle, it has been moved to the left shoulder. I'm John Mons. We'll check traffic again in about 10 minutes.
0: And now your weather forecast for today: becoming mostly cloudy with showers developing later this evening. Highs 80 to 85, so not a total washout for Mother's Day, so good news for moms. Monday, showers, breezy, highs around 65, so much chillier. And Tuesday, mostly sunny, highs around 65. Wednesday, another chance of showers, breezy, highs 57 to 63. Right now, we've got 55 in both Springfield and Farragut Square downtown. It's 54 in Laurel, and we're at 58 degrees outside the WTOP studios at 2:30.
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0: Good morning. I'm Rich Hunter. Pablo Rocco is our producer. The top local stories we're following for you today. In Virginia, the question being asked is, what happens next? Friday's ruling by the state Supreme Court sent shockwaves across the state and opened the floodgates for a wave of states redrawing their congressional maps. WTOP's Mitchell Miller has Today on the Hill.
32: Republicans across the board, including House Speaker Mike Johnson, are hailing the ruling. But it was just a few weeks ago that the House's top Democrat, Hakeem Jeffries, was celebrating a victory that held out the possibility of his party adding four more congressional seats in the Commonwealth.
33: In Virginia, the facts are with us. In Virginia, and the people
32: are with us. Now Jeffries is vowing to keep fighting, though the GOP currently has the redistricting edge. After a Supreme Court decision weakening the Voting Rights Act, Tennessee Republicans quickly approved a new map, and other southern states are moving in similar directions, including Alabama, Louisiana, and South Carolina. Democrats hope they can overcome those efforts to retake the House in a year when the president's polling numbers are low and voters remain worried about high gas prices and the war with Iran. On Capitol Hill, Mitchell Miller, WTOP News.
0: An unidentified person was struck and killed by a departing jetliner at Denver International Airport.
3: Seconds after aborting its takeoff roll and slamming on the brakes, the crew of Frontier Flight 4345 called the control tower.
5: There was an individual walking across the runway.
3: The audio from ATC.com.
5: We've got smoke in the aircraft. We're going to evacuate on the runway.
3: Emergency slides were deployed, and passenger Andrew Garcia captured video of the scene.
6: Everybody get away from the aircraft.
3: Investigators will try to determine how the person, who was killed instantly, ended up on the runway. Jim Ryan, ABC News.
0: It was not clear whether the smoke was linked to the crash. The Airbus A321 had 224 passengers and 7 crew members on board. The National Transportation Safety Board has been notified. The runway has since been reopened. We talked to WTOP's Dan Ronan, who's also a commercially trained pilot. He said some of the passengers might have been injured when the plane came to a sudden stop.
7: Well, you're going about 140, 145 miles per hour, and you slam on the brakes. So imagine you're driving down the beltway at 70 miles an hour, and you slam on the brakes as hard as you can to come to an immediate stop. Even with your seatbelts on, you're going to be propelled forward. There might have been some luggage from the overheads that was possibly dislodged. We don't know. But anytime you're making a sudden stop like this on a very fast situation, you might have people that get banged up, bruised. And in this case, you might have also had some smoke inhalation because, as we said, there was reported smoke in the passenger seating area.
0: Once again, that's WTOP's Dan Ronan. Spanish authorities are preparing to receive over 140 passengers and crew from a hantavirus-stricken cruise ship. It's headed their way to dock in the Canary Islands. Health officials plan careful evacuations when the ship arrives in Tenerife. At least 3 passengers have died. 5 who left the ship are known to be infected. Local officials are urging the public not to overreact as the incident conjures up past pandemics. Here's WTOP's Alan Etter.
8: Hantavirus is a group of viruses that can and has been deadly. 3 people on the cruise ship Hondius have died. But it's not much of a problem in our area, according to Dr. Lori Forlano, state epidemiologist at the Virginia Department of Health.
9: People can be exposed to these viruses by breathing in aerosols, so that contain that rodent urine or saliva or feces. So that's the most common way the hantaviruses are transmitted.
8: It's a bigger deal in the western United States, in rural areas where people might be in closer contact with animals carrying the virus. And you have to be exposed for a long period of time to get sick.
9: It starts with more almost non-specific symptoms or flu-like symptoms.
8: A Virginia resident is one of 17 Americans who were on the ship. That person is home and being monitored and so far has not gotten sick. Alan Etter, WTOP News.
0: And if that's not enough, more than 100 passengers and crew on board a Princess cruise ship are recovering from a norovirus outbreak.
10: 102 passengers and 13 crew members on the Caribbean Princess have reported being sick in a norovirus outbreak, according to the Centers for Disease Control. The CDC says the symptoms include diarrhea and vomiting. The outbreak occurring on a voyage that began on April 28th and is set to go to May 11th. It was reported to the CDC on Thursday. The ship is right now in the Northwest Atlantic and will arrive at Port Canaveral in Florida next week. The ship and crew reporting increased cleaning and disinfection are underway. Alex Stone, ABC News.
0: Russia held a low-profile parade marking the World War II victory over Nazi Germany. It seems Moscow was concerned about possible attacks by Ukraine. Here's the BBC's Steve Rosenberg.
11: What was notable about this year's parade was what we didn't see. There were no tanks, no missiles, none of the hardware the Kremlin normally showcases on Victory Day. The parade had been scaled back out of fear of a Ukrainian attack. President Putin spoke, "We will always be victorious," he said. And then a 10-minute film was shown of Russia's latest weaponry. The Kremlin had clearly decided that if it couldn't parade the military hardware in public, a video presentation was the next best thing.
0: And coming up after traffic weather, is there a way to save without any penalties? And then...
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0: 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Traffic weather on WTOP. Let's get back to John in the WTOP Traffic Center.
4: Well, let me just give you some good news to start with. 495 inner loop or outer loop, good in Maryland and Virginia. 95 north and southbound in Maryland, just fine. The 270, the BW Parkway, no issues there. In Virginia, the George Washington Memorial Parkway is moving right along. 95 south is fine, but then when we take 95 northbound, right around Garrisonville, Aquia, right around Route 610, we've got a bad accident there involving a tractor-trailer and another vehicle. Through traffic, lanes are blocked. Traffic is getting by on the left shoulder. Emergency vehicles are on site. Also, if you're on the I-66 express lanes eastbound between Vaden Drive and the Capitol Beltway, there's a disabled vehicle that's been moved to the left shoulder. Maybe you should move to the right to get through. We'll check traffic again in about 10 minutes. I'm John Mons.
0: Thank you, John. Now let's head over to the P.J. 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Trust PJ.com. Here's 7 News First Alert meteorologist Mark Pena.
17: Clear skies to get you out the door for your Mother's Day Sunday, but it will not stay that way for long. We're tracking a weather maker for the second half of the day. Clouds will increase rather quickly at around the noon hour and will eventually give way to the chance at a few showers and storms for the second half of the day. Temperatures still reach the lower 80s, and as rainfall does fill in, it'll range from around a tenth of an inch or less across the area. We need a lot more considering we've got severe drought conditions, but at this point, we'll take every drop we can get. Temperatures by Sunday nights will fall to the lower 50s by early Monday morning. I'm 7 News meteorologist Mark Pena in the First Alert Weather Center.
0: And right now we've got 61 degrees downtown at Lafon Plaza in Southwest. Money news on WTOP. Let's check back in with Jill Schlesinger.
18: Here's your Jill on Money question of the day.
19: Evan from New York asks, I've built my portfolio up to about $500,000, and I'm wondering if I can transition into a safe, non-volatile income-producing account without penalties or capital gains. Evan, isn't that what we all want? A lovely return, no risks, no taxes? Sadly, it just doesn't exist. If you really don't want any risk, you're going to turn to a money market fund, a CD, maybe some treasury bills. But remember, those interest rates that may seem pretty good right now are likely to come down in the future.
18: Have a question? 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
0: Good morning, Rich Hunter. Thanks for taking us along on your early Sunday morning. An early morning fire left close to a dozen people without homes in Northwest D.C. Fire crews were called to First Street just off Florida Avenue around 6:30 Saturday morning. The fire started on the back porches and spread into at least two row houses before affecting two neighboring homes. One person was hospitalized. Several others suffered minor injuries. 11 residents have been displaced and are being assisted by the Red Cross. There's a new sight and vision center in Prince George's County. Residents say it's long overdue. WTOP's John Doman has details.
1: This is a venue for the blind. It's housed in a county-owned building and will provide services that used to require traveling long distances. It's believed about 3.5% of the population is blind or nearly blind. That would come out to tens of thousands of county residents.
12: One of the things that most people have a misconception is that every blind person has somebody to read a letter for them or to cook for them or things of that nature. And so what winds up happening is that a lot of times people who are blind and low vision feel very isolated.
1: Marcus Robinson is the COO of the Metropolitan Washington Ear, which provides audio services to the blind. Now, this space was provided by the county for free at the request of Councilmember Jolene Ivey, who says it's not just about life skills.
16: They really need to be able to have community with each other, and this is going to provide that.
1: In Largo, John Dome in WTOP News.
0: Anne Arundel County Public Schools say more kids in kindergarten lack proper potty training. Now, the school system is taking action. WTOP's Matt Small reports.
20: It's kind of sad we're in this situation, but we are.
21: That's Anne Arundel County Board of Education member Joanna Bash Tobin speaking Wednesday when the board unanimously okayed a new policy allowing principals to assign school staffers in birth to five programs, pre-kindergarten and kindergarten, to help them become potty trained. School districts can't turn away students who aren't potty trained under Maryland law, Superintendent Mark Bedell.
22: It's a requirement, and I think what we all have to do is begin to advocate that we need help from our families in doing their part, especially during these pre-operational development phase of these of our kids' growth.
21: Parents of children who aren't potty trained must sign a permission slip allowing staff to assist with the issue. Those that don't will be called to handle any accidents themselves. Matt Small, WTOP News.
0: One of the biggest car makers in the world is settling with the state of California over a data privacy case.
23: General Motors has agreed to pay a $12.75 million civil penalty to settle a case brought by the California Attorney General and a group of law enforcement agencies. The automaker was accused of using its OnStar program to collect names, contact information, even location data and driving behavior on drivers. GM then sold that information to data brokers for $20 million, according to the settlement. The company has also agreed to delete any driver data after 180 days. Mike DeBusky, ABC News.
0: 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We will take a closer look with TV Guide's Matt Rausch. 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
0: Good morning, Rich Hunter. Thanks for being with us. The Late Show with Stephen Colbert isn't going out quietly. TV Guide's Matt Rausch is here to tell us what the late night host has planned for his last few weeks on CBS.
29: As the second to the last week begins, he's going to make a little bit of late night history on Monday night when he brings together all of his friendly rivals, Jimmy Kimmel, Jimmy Fallon, Seth Meyers, John Oliver. They were all part of the Strike Force 5 podcast that they formed during COVID when the shows were shut down. They all got together bonding on this podcast and raising money for their crews who are out of work. And then there's a show of sign of solidarity. They are going to show up on the Colbert Show on Monday for a major farewell. This also on Monday night, there's going to be a bunch of Broadway stars like Bernadette Peters and Ben Platt and lots of others who are going to be doing a Broadway tribute to bid farewell as well. And then later in the week, David Letterman is going to drop by the theater where he reigned for something like 23 seasons. And so that'll be another moment of history when Letterman comes back to what we used to call the Letterman Theater. Now it's the Colbert Theater. It used to be the Ed Sullivan Theater. Mm-hmm. And I just can't believe it's going to go dark at the end of the month. But that's the way it looks for right now. But I think that Stephen Colbert is going to go out on a high, and that begins on Monday.
2: Yeah, he's really going to make the fans miss him. And you haven't heard anything about that theater, right? There's been no talk about what happens to it next.
29: I don't know. I mean, it's such a historic venue. I can't imagine that they won't use it for something, but whether it's going to be for a television purpose or not, I just don't know. I mean, Kate and Allie filmed there during the time when it was dark after Ed Sullivan, and between that and then Letterman taking it over. But it's just such a great building for, and it's got such history to it that I sure hope somebody takes it.
2: Yeah, I agree. Well, Yellowstone fans will be happy to hear this next item you have.
29: Beth and Rip are back, two of the most fan-favorite characters of Yellowstone. Beth was the daughter of the Kevin Costner character, and Rip was the foreman, and they got together as the series progressed. But now they're in a new series called Dutton Ranch, which is going to premiere on Friday on both the Paramount Plus streamer and also the Paramount Network cable network. But circumstances forced them to leave Montana and start up a new business in Texas, where they lock horns with Annette Bening. Now, that's great casting. She plays a rival rancher. And then you've got Ed Harris, who's playing a kindly veterinarian, but lots of intrigue and murder and stuff going on, as always happens in the world of Yellowstone. But this is an extension of the Taylor Sheridan empire, I guess you call it. And I know a lot of Yellowstone fans are really eager to have Beth and Rip back on TV. That begins on Friday.
2: Yeah, I'll be looking forward to that. And how about a little tribute to Martin Short?
29: Yeah, why not? He'll be nominated again, I'm sure, for an Emmy soon for his hit show, The Only Murders in the Building. But he's the subject of a documentary called Marty, Life is Short. And that is going to premiere on Netflix on Tuesday, filmed by director Lawrence Kasdan, but lots of tributes from his famous friends, including Tom Hanks, who says Marty operates at the speed of joy. And if you know Marty Short, you know that joy is contagious. So that should be a really fun documentary, again, premiering, streaming on Netflix on Tuesday.
0: That's TV Guide's Matt Rausch. Now to the top stories we're working on at WTOP. Virginia's Attorney General says he will appeal Friday's state Supreme Court decision that throws out a voter-approved congressional redistricting plan. And the Trump administration and the National Links Trust have an agreement to run D.C.'s three public golf courses. Keep it here for full details on these stories in the minutes ahead. 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
3: Traffic and weather on WTOP.
4: Still dealing with that accident in Virginia. It's in Garrisonville. This is a bad one. It involves a tractor trailer and another vehicle. There are emergency vehicles in place. There are injuries. The traffic is pretty much blocked in the main lanes. You are having to go to the left shoulder to get through. That's I-95 northbound right after Route 610. That's Garrisonville, Aquia. I'm John Mons. We'll come back and check traffic again in about 10 minutes.
17: Sunshine to start your Mother's Day for all the mothers and mother figures out there, but it will not stay that way for long. So if you have any plans outdoors, make sure that you've got some backup plans for the second half of the day, especially inside. Temperatures will still reach the lower 80s, but clouds will fill in at around the noon hour and will eventually give way to the chance at a few showers and storms by the early afternoon, becoming more widespread through Sunday nights, but rainfall amounts look to be on the lower side at about a tenth of an inch or less before everything wraps up by Monday afternoon, and highs will be in the mid to lower 60s. I'm 7 News Meteorologist Mark Pena and the First Alert Weather Center.
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0: Good morning. I'm Rich Hunter. Thanks for listening. A teenage driver in Michigan is thankful to be alive after a crash earlier this week split her car in half. 19-year-old Demi Veasley was not far from home late Monday when a speeding driver T-boned her, sending the back half of her car into a nearby gas station.
12: Faith and a little bit of luck leaves one teenager grateful. The young woman says she was driving down the roadway, and the next thing you know, her car splits into two. I talked to that young lady who says clearly it wasn't her time to go.
13: As soon as I wake up, I say, thank you, God. I didn't know if I was alive or dead, but I was just grateful that I could see something.
12: Demi Veasley has a story to tell. Late Monday night, the young woman was just 15 minutes from making it home when she says suddenly someone T-boned her.
13: Apparently it was a drunk driver. He was going over 80 miles an hour in a 50.
12: The entire ordeal happened within seconds. It's something that will likely stick with Demi forever.
13: Glasses, my earrings came off. So just like knowing that God is always with me through every situation and every moment of my life. Just like, it's wonderful.
12: Although her car split into two, Demi was out of the hospital within hours. Now she says she's just sore.
13: Being able to survive something like that is extremely rare. And being like that I was, that means I have something else to do on this earth.
0: That's CBS News Detroit reporter Terrell Bailey reporting. As Americans become more concerned with health and beauty, are beauty treatments worth the hype? Fox's Alexandria Hoff breaks it down.
14: Influencers are cashing in, pushing an array of questionable aesthetic procedures, but some are backed up by research. Red light therapy, for one, has been shown in several peer-reviewed studies to stimulate collagen production and reduce inflammation. In terms of lasers, doctors say fractional CO2 remains the gold standard to treat aging caused by UV rays and deep acne scars. But the recovery time is pretty lengthy. The verdict is still out on the power of cold plunges. Experts tell Fox the routine can help with muscle recovery, but the benefits beyond that appear mostly personal.
0: Botox remains the most popular beauty treatment in America. In case you've forgotten, today is Mother's Day. Experts say we'll shell out a record $38 billion for the moms. The pressure to get that gift just right is real. WTOP's Jimmy Alexander hit the National Mall to hear what people are getting mom before the big day arrives.
15: I give flowers to my mom for Mother's Day.
16: Little Malachi from Sacramento, California is not old enough to go to school, but he's still clutched up for his mom already. While 13-year-old Morgan from Chesapeake is still deciding.
18: Either some jewelry or some candy.
16: That's a big jump. Jewelry or candy? Which are you going to be able to afford?
18: Candy.
16: While flowers are the number one gift for Mother's Day, jewelry is what people spend the most on, $7.5 billion. Now, Indiana middle school student Courtney, she has a gift for her mom that's priceless.
18: A hug and a kiss and a spring full of joy.
16: From the National Mall, Jimmy Alexander, happy Mother's Day. WTOP News.
0: Montgomery County is dropping girls' gymnastics as an interscholastic sport after this spring. WTOP's Jose Umana has more on how one team used the decision as a means of motivation.
19: I wanted everyone to try something out of their comfort zone.
31: That's Walter Johnson head gymnastics coach Anna Lorenzo. Her challenge fueled an already motivated group. Captain Shoshana Berger says she and her teammates wanted to
32: make the county almost feel bad about their decision and how wrong it feels to us.
31: At the Montgomery County Championships, the Wildcats dominated, with senior Lena Sue scoring a 9.55 after landing a backhand spring on the beam.
19: It was the most pivotal point of the whole meet, and I'm just so thankful that it was also the first event that we were on, so it really set the tone.
31: For Lorenzo, the real victory was seeing her Wildcats perform the best they could.
19: And then just winning the county championship was the cherry on top.
31: Jose Umana, WTOP News.
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4: Got the rubber match of the series on Sunday afternoon from Miami, the Marlins, and the Nationals. After DC's three-game winning streak came to a close, 8-7 loss at the Marlins on Saturday. It was James Wood kicking things off with another home run, solo shot. He's up to 11 on the season, but it was the relief pitchers that do
1: doomed the Nats. Mitchell Parker allowed 5 hits, 5 runs in 1 inning of relief. In fact, he gave up 2 homers as the Nationals blow a 4-0 lead and lose at Miami 8-7. St. Tue's Sunday afternoon, just after 12 o'clock. Baltimore falls at home to the A's 6-2, so the Birds will try to push back the Brooms also on Sunday afternoon. NBA news, Steve Kerr is coming back as head coach of Golden State, gets a 2-year contract. The deal will keep Kerr as the highest paid coach in the NBA annually. Just last season, he made $17.5 million. Under Kerr, the Warriors won NBA titles in 15, 17, 18, and 22. He also won 5 as a player, so he's got 9 total rings. We'll see if he's got one more in him in Golden State. UFL DC Defenders lose to Louisville 30-13 at Audi Field. DC drops to 5-2 on the season. If they had won, they would have clinched a playoff berth in the UFL playoffs. I'm Frank Hanrahan, WTOP Sports.
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0: It's 2:58. Traffic and weather on WTOP. Back to John in the traffic center.
4: Thanks a lot. A couple of smaller accidents in D.C. Southeast Alabama Avenue at Pennsylvania Avenue, and then another in Northwest D.C. That's at N Street and 17th. Our big issue right now is for those who are traveling northbound on 95 just after Marine Corps Base Quantico. It's a really bad accident. It involves a tractor trailer and another vehicle. There are injuries. Emergency vehicles are there. Everything is blocked with the exception of the left shoulder. So if you're making your way past this accident, that's what you need to do. 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Your next traffic report's coming up in about 10 minutes. I'm John Mons.
17: Clear skies to get you out the door for your Mother's Day Sunday, but it will not stay that way for long. Even though temperatures reach the lower 80s, clouds will increase rather quickly after about the 12 o'clock hour, and that will give way to some afternoon showers and even embedded thunderstorms, becoming more widespread through Sunday nights, but rainfall amounts will be rather low at about a tenth of an inch or less by the time everything wraps up on Monday morning. I'm 7 News meteorologist Mark Pena in the First Alert Weather Center.
0: And we're at 57 degrees outside the WTOP studios at 2:59.
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0: Good morning, I'm Rich Hunter. Coming up, a teenager shot this week in Northwest has died from their injuries. Plus,
10: the fight over redistricting in Virginia put special focus on the word fairness. I'm Kate Ryan.
11: D.C. public golf courses will remain open under a new deal struck with the Trump administration. I'm Alan Etter.
0: And we take a closer look at Montgomery County's big budget deficit with the banner in 15 minutes. Good morning. It's now 3 a.m.
20: From ABC News, I'm Dave Packer. The CDC is alerting doctors and health departments around the country to be aware of the potential for imported hantavirus cases from the cruise ship outbreak. A cruise ship linked to a deadly hantavirus outbreak with 140 people on board, including 17 Americans, anchoring overnight off Spain's Canary Islands. ABC's Maggie Rooley is there.
21: The CDC emergency response is classified as a level 3, the lowest risk to the public. Back in the Canary Islands, despite all the precautions, workers at the port here protesting the ship's arrival.
22: Estamos muy lejos de...
21: This resident says
5: People are scared, but this tourist from Ireland says she's not worried.
6: I feel perfectly fine.
7: Yeah,
6: because I know they're going to quarantine everyone. They're going to make sure everything is safe for everyone.
5: The World Health Organization stressing this is not a new COVID.
8: A boat explosion near a popular South Florida sandbar sent several people to the hospital with serious injuries Saturday afternoon.
5: Miami-Dade Fire Rescue rushing more than two dozen units to the Hallover sandbar in Biscayne Bay. Rescuers pulling people into lifeboats and rushing them to nearby fuel docks. Officials say at least 15 people were taken to local hospitals, some even airlifted.
8: ABC's Morgan Norwood in Denver, a Frontier Airlines jet hitting and killing a person who was on the runway during takeoff.
9: Frontier Flight 4345 was accelerating for takeoff at Denver International, speeding down the runway at almost 150 miles per hour when pilots sounded the alarm. Officials say a person they describe as trespassing scaled an airport fence and 2 minutes later was struck and killed. An official telling ABC News the person was at least partially consumed by one of the

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1: Happened Thursday afternoon. He died from his injuries Friday. So far, police don't have a suspect in the shooting, but want anyone who knows anything to reach out. The shooting remains under investigation. The next stop in that redistricting battle in Virginia could be the U.S. Supreme Court. This after Virginia's highest court nullified the vote Friday. Fairness being a word both sides are pointing to. Here's WTOP's Kate Ryan.
2: Dwayne Yancey, the founding editor of Virginia's Cardinal News, emphasized that the Virginia Supreme Court ruling that tossed out the redrawn congressional map intended to give a boost to Democrats was not based on the merits of the map.
3: They were ruling on whether the election was constitutionally placed on the ballot.
2: Groups objecting to the Virginia Supreme Court ruling include Virginians for Fair Elections. And Yancey observed,
3: fairness is an interesting word because in the referendum we had,
2: the word fairness was on the ballot and fairness was cited by both sides.
3: One side was Virginians for Fair Elections and the other side was Virginians for Fair Map. Yeah, both said that they were on the side of fairness.
2: Virginia is currently represented in the U.S. House by 6 Democrats and 5 Republicans. Under the map that was rejected Friday, Democrats could have been given a boost to win 10 of the state's 11 congressional seats. Kate Ryan, WTOP News.
1: An update on the future of D.C.'s public golf courses. The Trump administration and the nonprofit that operates them reached a deal Friday to keep the courses open. WTOP's Alan Etter says it includes a course that's due for a major overhaul.
4: Here at East Potomac Park, orange barrels and street barriers line the path down to the clubhouse and the links, full of golfers today.
5: The guy in the pro shop told me that this morning when I came in, so happy to see that. Definitely good to kind of get a better plan of what's going on for the next year. And I mean, if there are renovations to happen, being able to keep it open and keep it available to everyone in the public and accessible.
4: Connor lives in Arlington and uses this course frequently when the weather's nice. National Links Trust will get a new long-term lease to manage Langston and Rock Creek Park golf courses while continuing to run East Potomac golf links until the National Park Service begins what it calls a historic restoration. In a statement sent to WTOP, National Links Trust said they're pleased the public courses will remain open and they're looking forward to leading restoration efforts. At East Potomac Park, Alan Etter, WTOP News.
1: It's 3:05. Two people are dead. A third is in critical condition after 2 separate crashes Saturday in Montgomery County. The first occurred just after midnight in Bethesda. Montgomery County police say a 2022 white Toyota Venza went off the road, struck a pole, and then a tree on Glenbrook Road near Bradley Boulevard. The driver died at the scene. A passenger remains in critical condition. Then just after 9 a.m., Maryland State Police responded to I-270 northbound at Montrose Road for a single vehicle crash. The driver died at the scene after their Lexus crashed into the Jersey wall. Both incidents are still under investigation. Graduates from 41 nations and 47 states walked Saturday morning at Howard University's commencement. D.C. Mayor Muriel Bowser was the keynote speaker.
6: Great institutions know that in history, there's history learning and idea exploring and ideology debating. And we know that that debate is grasping for air. That idea debating across our land is under threat by lawsuits, investigations, and the gutting of the Voting Rights Act.
1: Bowser, also the keynote speaker for the University of the District of Columbia commencement Saturday. You can now call her Dr. Bowser. She received honorary doctorate degrees from both universities. Coming up on WTOP, how much credit security do you really need? Traffic and weather in about a minute.
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1: 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Beltsville to Burke.
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3: Traffic and weather on WTOP. Let's say good morning once again to John Mons in the WTOP Traffic Center.
6: Thanks, Rich. In Southeast D.C., I mentioned this accident a few minutes ago. It wasn't doing much of anything. Now, Pennsylvania Avenue Southeast northbound is now closed due to the accident between Alabama Avenue Southeast and Branch Avenue Southeast. Be aware of that. We still are dealing with the situation in Quantico, Virginia, I-95 northbound, right after Marine Corps Base Quantico. All the through lanes are blocked. Traffic is getting by on the left shoulder. This is a bad accident involving a tractor trailer. I don't see it being cleared anytime soon, taking a look at the cameras. The WTOP Traffic Center is presented by Window Nation. Right now, buy four windows, get four free. Visit windownation.com today. I'm John Mons. We'll check traffic again in about 10 minutes.
3: Thank you very much, John. Let's head over to 7 News First Alert meteorologist Mark Pena.
7: Clear skies to get you out the door for your Mother's Day Sunday, but it will not stay that way for long. So make sure that you have some backup plans if you have anything planned outdoor for mom. Temperatures will reach the lower 80s, but the clouds increase rather quickly after about the 12 o'clock hour, and that will eventually give way to a few showers and storms lasting through most of Sunday night. Now, even though they become more widespread overnight, rainfall amounts will be rather low at about a tenth of an inch or less, and with a few lingering showers Monday morning, everything wraps up with temperatures back in the lower 60s by Monday afternoon. I'm 7 News meteorologist Mark Pena and the First Alert Weather Center.
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3: And coming up on WTOP, Montgomery County is facing a big deficit for the coming year. So what's the solution? We will break it down with the banner. It is 3:11.
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1: here.
3: Good morning, I'm Rich Hunter. Thanks for being with us. It's budget season. Montgomery County leaders say they're facing what the council president calls a wake-up call as they work to close a $152 million budget gap. Council members have rejected County Executive Mark Elrich's plan to raise property and income taxes to generate revenue. Now they're looking for deep cuts, including to the school system. Jack Hogan covers economic development and politics for the Banner. He told WTOP's Sean and Ann what led to this deficit.
13: A big driver in how we got here, this $152 million gap, and you guys touched on it, is that the council dismissed the County Executive Mark Elrich's plan to hike the property tax rate by 6.3 cents. So it generated about $165 million for the budget. And he was doing this to be able to avoid potentially making deep cuts to government services. So by walking that plan back, the county council has dug themselves a little bit of a hole, and you'll notice that the $152 million isn't like a one-to-one comparison in the amount with the property tax plan. So there's been some other shuffling around in priorities that the county executive sent down. So they're left with the $152 million hole that they're trying to plug with various budget moves by a deadline that they've imposed on themselves Thursday.
14: Jack, many times, and usually mostly, when we come around budget season, it is school systems and the school budget that takes up so much of the money. And I think there were some really lofty goals this year, if I remember correctly, and fix this if I'm wrong, talking about trying to get maintenance of schools and school buildings and bringing them up to speed. So how do you think the budget gap could potentially impact the school budget?
13: Well, the council members are certainly, they weren't open to completely funding the amount that the county executive approved for the board. It looks like they want to chip away at the school system, just considering the amount of local funding that the county gives to the school system. There's not a ton of places to make cuts in the budget, so it's an easy place to look. The county council president, Natalie Fani Gonzalez, in this alternative budget that she proposed that seemed to, in a lot of ways, be a conversation starter, a tough conversation starter for her members, proposed a $90 million reduction, and that's a reduction in the increase that the county executive proposed. The school system has to receive a certain amount each year, a certain amount of percentage increase over their last year budget based on the number of pupils that they have. But it's looking like that $90 million level that Fani Gonzalez said is going to be too high for a lot of her members. The Committee on Education that the council has, which is led by council member and county executive candidate Will Jawando, has kind of set a floor for the level of increase that he'd like to see the council approve. And so the number that they've set as the floor is $149 million. That would be a $30 million decrease from what the county executive proposed. So that's kind of the new ground that we're looking at there. But the council isn't committed to an exact amount just yet.
3: That's Jack Hogan. He covers economic development and politics for the Banner. A quick look at the top stories we're working on at WTOP. A Supreme Court appeal is next after Virginia's highest court strikes down Democrats' redrawn U.S. House maps. A tenuous ceasefire appeared to be holding after the U.S. struck two Iranian oil tankers. A pedestrian dies after being hit by a Frontier Airlines plane that was taking off at Denver International Airport. Keep it here for full details on these stories in the minutes ahead. 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
6: I-95 northbound in Virginia, right after Marine Corps Base Quantico, is not your friend. Bad accident that happened over an hour ago. It involved a tractor trailer and another vehicle. There are injuries. Emergency vehicles are there. They're trying to get that cleared out, but it's taking a lot more time than probably anticipated. Speaking of accidents, we've got one in Southeast Washington, D.C. that is also closed. Pennsylvania Avenue Southeast. It's northbound between Alabama Avenue Southeast and Branch Avenue Southeast. I'm John Mons with another check of traffic coming up in about 10 minutes.
7: Just a few passing clouds to get you out the door for your Mother's Day Sunday, but it will not stay that way for long. We're tracking a weathermaker that brings a few showers and storms to the area after about 12 o'clock. So if you have anything planned outdoors, make sure you have some backup plans for the second half of the day. Temperatures still reach the lower 80s, and rainfall amounts will range from around a tenth of an inch or less, which is good news for the drought, but we do need a lot more. Rainfall will taper off throughout the day on Monday, with highs a little cooler behind the system with mid-60s for your Monday afternoon. I'm 7 News meteorologist Mark Pena and the First Alert Weather Center.
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3: Good morning, I'm Rich Hunter. Thanks for taking us along on your early Sunday morning. Authorities are investigating a shooting by an Arlington County police officer. It happened inside a 7-Eleven just after 6 Friday night. Police were sent to Columbia Pike at South Monroe Street for the report of a disorderly subject. Outside, the man is alleged to have brandished a knife and went back inside. Following a 3-hour standoff, the police went back in and shot the man when he resisted arrest. He died on the scene. He's been identified as 33-year-old Sean Vaughn with no fixed address. The officers involved have been placed on desk duty. The battle to build a huge data center complex in Prince William County is moving forward. WTOP's Ian Crawford reports both sides are appealing to the Virginia Supreme Court.
30: Lower courts have already turned thumbs down on the County Board of Supervisors' approval to build out the digital gateway near the Manassas battlefield. A group of homeowners and the American Battlefield Trust sued, claiming notices for the hearing where the project was approved didn't follow state or county code. The project's remaining developer, QTS Data Centers, is appealing those court rulings. They now have until May 21st. 1st to submit briefs to a writ panel comprised of three Supreme Court judges. That panel will hear arguments sometime in late May or early June. Then it will be up to the full Supreme Court whether to hear the case, and there's no timeline for that decision. Ian Crawford, WTOP News.
3: Anne Arundel County Public Schools is taking action after seeing more kindergartners show up without proper potty training. WTOP's Matt Small reports.
0: What we all have to do is begin to advocate that we need help from our families in doing their part, especially during these pre-operational development phase of these of our kids' growth.
4: That's Anne Arundel County Public School Superintendent Mark Bedell speaking Wednesday when the county's Board of Education unanimously approved a new policy allowing principals to assign school staffers in birth to five programs, pre-kindergarten and kindergarten to help children who need it. Under Maryland law, school districts can't turn away students who aren't potty trained. Parents of children who aren't potty trained must sign a permission slip allowing staff to assist at school. Parents that don't will be called to handle any accidents themselves. Board of Education member Joanna Bash-Tobin.
5: It's kind of sad we're in this situation, but we are.
4: Matt Small, WTOP News.
3: Montgomery County is dropping girls' gymnastics as an interscholastic sport after this spring. WTOP's Jose Omana has more on how one team used the decision as a means of motivation.
8: I wanted everyone to try something out of their comfort zone.
9: That's Walter Johnson head gymnastics coach Anna Lorenzo. Her challenge fueled an already motivated group. Captain Shoshana Berger says she and her teammates wanted to
10: make the county almost feel bad about their decision and how wrong it feels to us.
9: At the Montgomery County Championships, the Wildcats dominated, with senior Lena Sue scoring a 9.55 after landing a backhand spring on the beam.
8: It was the most pivotal point of the whole meet, and I'm just so thankful that it was also the first event that we were on, so it really set the tone.
9: For Lorenzo, the real victory was seeing her Wildcats perform the best they could.
8: And then just winning the county championship was the cherry on top.
9: Jose Omana, WTOP News.
3: Bobby Cox has died. He's the longtime manager of the Atlanta Braves, and he suffered a major stroke about 7 years ago.
11: The teams he managed won more than 2,500 games, including five pennants at a World Series during the 1990s for the Atlanta Braves. They helped put Bobby Cox into baseball's Hall of Fame in 2014.
12: There's a very small percentage of people that play the game of baseball that ever get in here. I don't even know if it's a half a percent.
11: Cox helped build the 90s Braves, first as general manager, then manager. And he also brought a winning culture to the Toronto Blue Jays back in the 80s, winning a division title there. His death comes days after that of former Braves owner Ted Turner, who hired, fired, then rehired him. Bobby Cox was 84. Peter King, CBS News.
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6: Nationals let a 4-0 lead slip away, and they lose 8-7 at the Miami Marlins. So the Nationals' three-game winning streak comes to a close, and that was the issue. They couldn't close the door with the relief pitchers. Mitchell Parker giving up two homers. In fact, he allowed five hits, five runs in one inning of relief. As the Nats did see James Wood lead off the game with a solo homer. Wood is up to 11 homers on the season, 28 RBI. C.J. Abrams with a two-run single as well, but the Nats fall short 8-7. Same two in Miami on Sunday afternoon, just after 12 o'clock. Baltimore falls at home to the A's 6-2. NBA news, Steve Kerr has agreed to a two-year contract to return as head coach of the Golden State Warriors. The deal will keep Kerr as the highest paid coach in the NBA annually. Last season, Kerr made $17.5 million. Under Kerr, the Warriors won NBA titles in 2015, 17, 18, and 22. So he's back for at least two more seasons as head coach of Golden State. WNBA, it was the Dallas Wings beating Indiana 107-104. DC's own AZ Fudd making her debut for Dallas. 3 points in 18 minutes. First time since mid-July, Caitlin Clark played. She scored 20 points, called her performance a little rusty, but she's back for the Fever. Again, Nats fall 8-7 at Miami. I'm Frank Hanrahan, WTOP Sports.
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15: If you're making your way around the Beltway this early morning, you'll have no issues in Virginia or Maryland. The biggest problem we're dealing with right now is in Virginia, and it's on 95 northbound right after Marine Corps Base Quantico. Bad accident earlier involved a tractor trailer and a car. There's injuries. Emergency vehicles are on site as they try to clear that. Right now, you can only get by on the left shoulder. All the other lanes are blocked due to the accident that happened. We also have the shutdown of a road in southeast Washington, D.C., Pennsylvania Avenue, southeast, northbound. That's between Alabama Avenue Southeast and Branch Avenue Southeast. I'm John Mons, coming back to check traffic again in about 10 minutes.
3: And now your WTOP forecast. Today, looking turning mostly cloudy with evening showers for your Mother's Day. So again, you may want to have some alternate plans. If you were planning on doing something outside later today, you may want to reconsider those plans. For Monday, showers breezy and about 20 degrees cooler for Monday. Highs only around 65. Tuesday, mostly sunny. Highs again around 65. And Wednesday, next chance of showers breezy with highs 57 to 63. Right now, we've got 53 in Fort Belvoir, 59 downtown in Foggy Bottom on the campus of GW University, 55 in Silver Spring, and we're at 57 degrees outside the WTOP studios at 3:30.
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3: Good morning, I'm Rich Hunter. Pablo Rocco is our producer. The top stories we're following for you today. The Virginia Supreme Court's decision striking down Democrats' redistricting plan. Let's try that again. Striking down Democrats' redistricting plan has sent political shockwaves across the nation, and it could have a big impact on the midterms. WTOP's Mitchell Miller has Today on the Hill.
17: The ruling of the state's high court comes only weeks after the House's top Democrat, Hakeem Jeffries, was celebrating voters' approval of the referendum.
18: Our response has been forceful, temporary, and at all times approved by the voters.
17: Democrats are critical of Republican state legislatures for swiftly moving ahead with more redistricting plans in Tennessee, Alabama, Louisiana, and South Carolina. Virginia Democrats lost the possibility of picking up four seats, and it's possible Republicans nationwide could net as many as 10 House seats through redistricting. But Democrats believe they can overcome that to retake the House due to voters' concerns about affordability, high gas prices, and the war with Iran. On Capitol Hill, Mitchell Miller, WTOP News.
3: A search for answers is ongoing after an incident at another American airport, this time in Denver. A Frontier jet taking off Friday night struck and killed a person on the runway. The pilots aborted takeoff after reporting an engine fire and passengers rushed to evacuate. Sarah Horbakowitz from CBS News Colorado has the latest.
19: The airport confirms a person jumped the perimeter fence and within 2 minutes was hit and killed while crossing an active runway. This happened as the jet was taking off.
20: This audio of the pilots in the cockpit.
21: They're 4345. We're stopping on the runway. We just hit somebody. We have an engine fire.
20: 231 people were on board the Frontier Airbus, a 321, headed to Los Angeles Friday night.
22: Really going rapidly when all of a sudden there was a big jolt and a loud noise, and then boom, this huge orange fireball out the right side of the plane.
20: The person hit sucked into one of the engines.
21: We've got smoke in the aircraft. We're going to evacuate on the runway.
20: Passengers rushed to exits, evacuating the aircraft on emergency slides. They were bused to the terminal. 12 were hurt.
3: We talked more about this with WTOP's Dan Ronan, who's a commercially trained pilot.
23: The runway is 12,000 feet, and on a mild, cool night like they had in Denver last night, the planes perform much better. So the pilots actually had more than enough runway in front of them to see the person on the runway, slow the plane down, and immediately stop the plane without running out of runway. At many other airports, LaGuardia or DCA, they might have been in trouble in terms of running out of concrete. But at Denver, with 12,000 feet, more than 2 miles long, that's more than enough for the pilots to get the jet under control and stop it to avoid running into anything else.
3: Once again, that's WTOP's Dan Ronan. The Hantavirus-stricken cruise ship with more than 140 people on board has arrived at Tenerife, one of Spain's Canary Islands. The passengers and some of the crew are to disembark on the island under strict safety precautions. This following that outbreak. At least 3 passengers have died. 5 who left the ship earlier are infected. This incident has led to some concern about whether this is the next pandemic. WTOP's Alan Etter says one expert in Virginia is urging calm.
24: In Virginia, this is very uncommon.
7: Dr. Lori Forlano is the state epidemiologist at the Virginia Department of Health.
24: These viruses are harbored by rodents, and different types of the virus are present or endemic in different parts of the world.
7: Like rural areas of southwestern states. It's very hard to get hantavirus. You have to be exposed to rodent excretions like urine or feces for a very long time, inhaling particles from those excretions. A Virginian is among 17 Americans on the cruise ship where the outbreak was first reported. That person is being monitored for symptoms, which mirror the flu. Dr. Forlano says the last confirmed case in Virginia was 2021. The case before that was in the 90s. Alan Etter, WTOP News.
3: Iran has still not responded to the latest U.S. ceasefire plan. President Trump says that could happen at any time. Currently, gas prices average $4.53 a gallon nationwide. That's up 25 cents for the second straight week. CBS News' Holly Williams is in Tel Aviv with the latest.
25: Dr. H.A. Hellier is an expert in Middle Eastern security.
26: Do you think that the Iranians are slow-walking negotiations because they believe they have a strategic advantage?
27: It's really difficult to tell if they are purposely delaying or if they are simply reacting to the very erratic kind of engagement from Washington on the negotiations.
26: President Trump vowed to carry out more attacks on Iran if it doesn't agree to a peace deal quickly. But Iran said it does not pay attention to deadlines and is still reviewing the U.S. proposal.
3: President Trump is praising both Russia and Ukraine for agreeing to a 3-day ceasefire and prisoner exchange. The agreement is aimed at keeping the peace for Russia's annual holiday celebrating the end of World War II. CBS News correspondent Aaron Navarro reports from the White House.
28: I'd like to see it stop. Russia, Ukraine, it's the worst thing since World War II in terms of life.
29: President Trump said the 3-day ceasefire between Russia and Ukraine was a personal request.
28: We have a little period of time where they're not going to be killing people. I'd like to see a big extension.
29: As part of the agreement, the two countries will swap 1,000 prisoners. And fighting will pause as Russia celebrates its Victory Day this weekend.
3: Both Russia and Ukraine have accused each other of violating past ceasefire agreements on multiple occasions. Coming up after traffic and weather, is burnout a good reason to take a break from your job? And then we go in depth with CNET on the cost of buying new tech this year.
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3: It's 3:38. Traffic weather on WTOP. Back to John in the traffic center.
15: All right, Rich, if you're making your way to the DMV to visit Mom, Mother's Day today, well, I'm hoping you've already passed Marine Corps Base Quantico, because there's an accident right before the base, and it's on northbound 95. You can get through only on the left shoulder through there. There's an accident that happened over an hour ago involving a tractor trailer and another vehicle. Injuries have been reported, and they're trying to get that cleared out of there, but it is definitely taking time. So once again, I-95 northbound, right before Marine Corps Base Quantico. You have to move to the left shoulder to get through. And in Southeast D.C., we still have that closing on Pennsylvania Avenue Southeast northbound between Alabama Avenue Southeast and Branch Avenue Southeast. I'm John Mons. Another check of traffic is coming up in about 10 minutes.
3: All right. Thank you, John. Then let's head over to the P.J. 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Here's 7 News First Alert meteorologist Mark Pena.
4: Clear skies to get you out the door for your Mother's Day Sunday, but it will not stay that way for long. We're tracking a weather maker for the second half of the day. Clouds will increase rather quickly at around the noon hour and will eventually give way to the chance at a few showers and storms for the second half of the day. Temperatures still reach the lower 80s, and as rainfall does fill in, it'll range from around a tenth of an inch or less across the area. We need a lot more considering we've got severe drought conditions, but at this point, we'll take every drop we can get. Temperatures by Sunday nights will fall to the lower 50s. By early Monday morning. I'm 7 News meteorologist Mark Pena in the First Alert Weather Center.
3: And right now we've got 52 degrees in Fairfax at 3:40. Money News on WTOP. Here's Jill Schlesinger.
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6: 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I'm a primary caregiver for my elderly mom, and having a demanding job and managing her care for the past several years has taken its toll. In my various accounts, I'm approaching $1 million saved. Well, Tina, that burnout sounds real. Without knowing anything about the industry you're in, my only concern is the current labor market is a little tricky right now. If you're confident that you can take a break and then get back into the workforce, this should work.
5: Have a question? 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
3: Good morning, I'm Rich Hunter. Thanks for listening. Money is tight these days, so laying out cash for a new computer or new electronics is out of the question for many people. In fact, a new CNET survey reveals that nearly half, 48% of U.S. adults, have considered buying refurbished tech in the past year. Daisha Milden, CNET Consumer Insights editor, joined Kyle Cooper earlier on WTOP.
8: Nearly half of U.S. adults have considered refurbished tech within the past year, and largely that is millennials and Gen Z leading the way there. And there are a few reasons why people are considering used devices. The top reason here being cost effectiveness, and then to follow that is newer models being too expensive. So it really boils down to money. And as what we know is, secondhand devices can save you some money. They're gently used, of course, and you might have a later model, but you still might be able to get the features that you want without paying that big sticker price.
9: Well, yeah, can you get a good secondhand device that will do the job? 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
8: You can. 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You might be able to find a deal on a color if you're on or on a device if you're not stuck to a specific color or type or model. There are a number of options. I do list those out in the survey on CNET.com, but definitely want to make sure that you do your research and that you have that warranty and return policy just in case you're not satisfied.
3: That's Daisha Milden, CNET Consumer Insights editor. Researchers are finding that when it comes to exercise, variety may be the spice that extends your life. Here's ABC's Alex Stone with more.
10: Researchers looked at national healthcare data from more than 111,000 adults over several decades. The study, published in the BMJ Journal, found that people who did a greater variety of physical activities had a lower risk of dying early compared to those who stuck to fewer types of exercise. In fact, those who mixed up their routines the most, switching among workouts like walking, running, tennis, and weight training, had about a 19% lower risk of death. Individual cardio activities, especially walking and running, showed some of the strongest benefits, while racket sport and weight training were also linked to better health. Experts say different types of movement may help the body in different ways, including heart health, strength, and overall fitness. A mix-and-match approach may help the body take advantage of a wider range of benefits. But you don't need an extreme fitness plan. Even a casual stroll, an easy bike ride around the neighborhood, or a few sets of weights will do your body some good. So if your workout routine has grown stale, try mixing things up. It could help keep you healthier long term. With this Medical Minute, I'm Alex Stone.
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3: Good morning, I'm Rich Hunter. Thanks for being with us. Now that school districts all around here have been cracking down on cell phones, some families are turning their attention to how much time kids spend on laptops or tablets at school. A Northern Virginia group of parents and teachers is calling for less dependence on screens during class and warning that filters that are supposed to block certain websites aren't always working. WTOP's Scott Gelman spoke earlier with our Sean and Ann on what's being done.
13: First is time spent on iPads for some of the youngest students, or the amount of time that some of the older students are spending on their Chromebook laptops. But there are also some concerns that I heard from parents about websites that their kids are accessing.
14: There's things like the website Five Nights at Epstein's, which is based upon Five Nights at Freddy's, and it's alarming to hear that the kids are accessing that and finding ways to work around the restrictions that we have set in our county.
13: And that's just one of the Fairfax County parents I spoke to, and the game that she's referencing there essentially works in a way where the players are on Jeffrey Epstein's private island, and the goal of the game, as I understand it, is to avoid him for five nights to prevent ultimately getting abused by him. And there are other games too, and so parents are really speaking out about the what they seem to suggest, that these filters that are in place at local school systems like Fairfax County are not necessarily working as intended.
4: Do teachers know that this is going on?
13: Yeah, Sean, in many cases they do, and in the case of one middle school math teacher who I spoke to, she's become increasingly aware of it.
16: We have a program called Lightspeed that is supposed to monitor what students are doing and block sites. The problem with this program is that it crashes all the time. Kids are always finding ways around it.
13: And because of that, she says teachers have to basically be monitoring all of this themselves very frequently to make sure that kids are doing what they're supposed to be doing. Particularly, she was talking about the Chromebook laptops that students are issued at the middle school level.
17: Sounds like the kids are outsmarting the adults here. What's the school system saying about all this?
13: Well, in response to some of those concerns, they basically described their approach, Fairfax County Public Schools' approach, to handling student access to some of these websites. And in particular, they said they don't use any one filter or block list, that they're using what's described as a multi-layered approach, right? Things like content filtering, classroom monitoring tools, parent visibility tools, vendor escalation, a lot of words there. But essentially, they are saying it's not one thing that they're relying on, but a series of them, and that they're continuing to take steps and make new investments to make sure that some of this stuff works a little bit better. But as you heard there a moment ago, this is something that for parents is very top of mind. And by the way, this is a small sample size of Fairfax County Public Schools, but just in reading about the way that some of these games work and the access to them working around particular school sites, this is something that really school districts all around the country are talking about as it relates to what should and shouldn't be accessed on school-issued devices and whether the filters are working the way that they should.
3: That's WTOP Scott Gelman. Now to the top stories we're working on at WTOP. Virginia leaders say they may take the redistricting fight to the Supreme Court. And a teenager shot earlier this week in Tenleytown has died. Keep it here for full details on these stories in the minutes ahead. 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
15: Let's get you started with some good news this time around. If you're traveling in Maryland or Virginia and you're on the Capitol Beltway, inner or outer loop, you've got no issues getting through there. 95 north and south in Maryland, you're doing just fine. However, if you're making your way north through Virginia and you haven't passed Marine Corps Base Quantico quite yet, there's an accident just before that base exit, which is exit 143. The right lanes are blocked through there. That means you have to move all the way to the left, all the way to the left to get through. Things are getting a little bit better, but it's still slow moving through there. In D.C., southeast, Pennsylvania Avenue southeast, northbound between Alabama Avenue southeast and Branch Avenue southeast, that road is also closed due to an earlier accident. Traffic is brought to you by Ultra Inc., giving warfighters the superiority to win. Advance the fight with intelligence that gives warriors overwhelming advantage. Ultra Inc., powering decision. I'm John Mons. We'll check the traffic again in about 10 minutes.
4: Sunshine to start your Mother's Day for all the mothers and mother figures out there, but it will not stay that way for long. So if you have any plans outdoors, make sure that you've got some backup plans for the second half of the day, especially inside. Temperatures will still reach the lower 80s, but clouds will fill in at around the noon hour and will eventually give way to the chance at a few showers and storms by the early afternoon, becoming more widespread through Sunday nights, but rainfall amounts look to be on the lower side at about a tenth of an inch or less before everything wraps up by Monday afternoon, and highs will be in the mid to lower 60s. I'm 7 News Meteorologist Mark Pena and the First Alert Weather Center.
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3: It's 3:52. It's been 24 years since our area was terrorized by the 2002 D.C. sniper attacks. A new museum exhibition that opened Saturday lets you see how the crime was solved up close. WTOP's Neil Augenstein was there.
7: You know, as soon as we knew the vehicle that we were looking for, we knew the license plate, we felt like it was just a matter of time.
19: In 2002, Thomas Manger was the Fairfax County Police Chief. He spoke here at the National Law Enforcement Museum at the opening of the exhibit called Without Warning, Ending the Terror of the D.C. Snipers.
7: This exhibit tells the story of how 10 innocent people were killed and 3 more were wounded. It tells the story of a massive police investigation going on while it was being scrutinized by local and national media. It tells the story of how people change their lives and routines because of fear.
19: On display here are the Bushmaster rifle, the tarot card, the notes left at shooting scenes, and the 1990 blue Chevy Caprice with a hole cut behind the rear license plate.
7: When they pulled the seat down and broke the seat down, the back seat, not only did they find the firearm, but they then realized this is how these shootings occur.
19: At the National Law Enforcement Museum, Neil Augenstein, WTOP News.
3: True crime is getting a chilling new twist in New York, and it's not for the faint of heart.
20: A new exhibit called The Mind of a Serial Killer, The Experience, is now open in Greenwich Village, featuring recreations of real-life crime scenes tied to killers like Ted Bundy, Jeffrey Dahmer, and John Wayne Gacy. Visitors must sign a waiver before entering, acknowledging the content could be disturbing. The immersive experience includes detailed sets, including a recreation of Dahmer's apartment, along with virtual reality elements that put guests in the role of investigators. Organizers say the goal is to focus on the psychology behind the crimes and their real-world impact, not glorify them. The exhibit is for adults only and is expected to run through June.
3: That's Fox's Matt Murphy reporting. Americans are expected to spend a record $38 billion on Mother's Day this year. WTOP's Jimmy Alexander went to the National Mall asking moms what they really want for Mother's Day.
21: Handmade craft for my son.
22: Nikki from New Jersey is in luck because he's already taken care of business.
21: Everett, what did you make me at school for Mother's Day?
23: A flower.
22: Everett is smart because 75% of shoppers say they're buying flowers for mom, making that the number one Mother's Day gift.
24: We go on a yearly Mother's Day adventure weekend, and this year we decided to come to D.C.
22: Ann from Michigan is not alone. A third of shoppers say they plan on getting an experience or outing for their moms. Now, I know a lot of mothers will say, I just want to spend more time with my kids for Mother's Day. Well, Brittany from Sacramento is not one of them.
25: I would like to get my own hotel room by myself.
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15: Got the rubber match of the series on Sunday afternoon from Miami, the Marlins and the Nationals. After D.C.'s 3-game winning streak came to a close, 8-7 loss at the Marlins on Saturday. It was James Wood kicking things off with another home run, solo shot. He's up to 11 on the season, but it was the relief pitchers that doomed the Nats. Mitchell Parker allowed 5 hits, 5 runs in 1 inning of relief. In fact, he gave up 2 homers as the Nationals blow a 4-zip lead and lose at Miami 8-7. Same to Sunday afternoon, just after 12 o'clock. Baltimore falls at home to the A's 6-2, so the Birds will try to push back the Brooms also on Sunday afternoon. NBA news, Steve
0: Steve Kerr is coming back as head coach of Golden State, gets a 2-year contract. The deal will keep Kerr as the highest paid coach in the NBA annually. Just last season, he made $17.5 million. Under Kerr, the Warriors won NBA titles in 15, 17, 18, and 22. He also won 5 as a player. So he's got 9 total rings. We'll see if he's got one more in him in Golden State. UFL DC Defenders lose to Louisville 30-13 at Audi Field. DC drops to 5-2 on the season. If they had won, they would have clinched a playoff berth in the UFL playoffs. I'm Frank Hanrahan, WTOP Sports.
3: And coming up on WTOP, it was a busy day Saturday for DC Mayor Muriel Bowser. And what's next for Virginia Democrats after the state's high court tossed the voter-approved redistricting map? Traffic and weather in about a minute.
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3: It's 3:58. Traffic and weather on WTOP. Let's get back to John in the traffic center.
15: I've been waiting patiently to say, hey, the accident's been cleared on 95 North at Quantico, and that is the case now. At least it's been moved to the right, and the lanes are open that you can get through there. So traffic is now getting back to regular speed and moving, so that's a great thing. Southeast D.C., still the road closed at Pennsylvania Avenue, southeast northbound between Alabama Avenue and Branch Avenue. Otherwise, I mean, we're good. 95 North and South in Maryland is good. 270 doing just fine. Even the 395 heading into D.C. and away from D.C., both of those are doing just fine. 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Doorbusters starting at just $4.99. 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I'm John Mons. I'll check traffic for you again in about 10 minutes.
4: Mostly clear skies to start your Mother's Day Sunday with temperatures in the mid-50s that eventually climb to the lower 80s. And while we do expect some sunshine to start the day, we'll not stay that way for long. We're tracking some afternoon showers and embedded thunderstorms for the second half of your Sunday that become a little bit more widespread as we head towards Sunday night with overnight temperatures back in the lower 50s. I'm 7 News meteorologist Mark Pena and the First Alert Weather Center.
3: And right now we've got 57 degrees outside the WTOP studios at 3:59.
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3: Good morning, I'm Rich Hunter. Coming up, a teenager shot this week in Northwest has died from his injuries. Also,
9: the fight over redistricting in Virginia has featured some unexpected twists. I'm Kate Ryan.
10: A deal is struck with the feds to keep D.C.'s public golf courses open for now. In Southwest, I'm Alan Etter.
3: In 15 minutes, we'll break down a better-than-expected jobs report with Bankrate. It's 4 a.m.
23: From ABC News, I'm Dave Patrick. Passengers on a Dutch hantavirus-infected cruise ship arriving in the Canary Islands overnight. 3 people have died. CDC officials will be standing by to meet the passengers. Dr. Maria Van Kerkhove, director of the Department of Epidemic and Pandemic Management.
26: Right now, there's nobody on board that has any symptoms, including passengers and crew. That's great news.
23: 17 Americans on board. First responders in Florida's Miami-Dade rushed to a popular sandbar Saturday afternoon after a boat explosion with several people injured. Miami-Dade Fire Rescue told ABC News they dispatched over 25 fire rescue units. This witness.
27: It was an explosion in the bilge of the boat. About a 10 or 12 people that got stretched out of there from the explosion. and that's a pretty bad scene.
7: 15 people taken to a local area hospital. In Denver, a Frontier Airlines jet hitting and killing a trespasser who was on the runway during takeoff.
11: The pilots immediately aborting takeoff, smoke filling the cabin, the plane's engine bursting into flames. The crew deploying emergency slides, evacuating all 231 people on board.
12: 5 people were taken to a nearby hospital, a dozen reporting minor injuries. The FAA and Denver police are now investigating.
7: ABC's Andrew Dimbert. No deal yet to end the war with Iran. ABC News senior White House correspondent Selena Wang.
13: The U.S. is still waiting for Iran's answer on those peace talks. The president has said a response was supposed to come last night, but as of now, nothing. And Iran's foreign ministry is now saying they're not bound by America's deadlines.
7: The war now entering its 10th week. Investigators in Central California say a new search of property linked to the family of convicted killer Paul Flores did not uncover the remains of Kristen Smart nearly 30 years after she vanished. Smart disappeared in 1996 while walking home from a college party in St. Louis Obispo. 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
3: It is 4:02 a.m. Sunday, May 10th. It's 57 degrees under partly cloudy skies. We could see some showers later today with highs.

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1: Including going to the Supreme Court. Dwayne Yancey, founding editor of Cardinal News, says that was unexpected.
2: Before this, the thinking had been there was really no way to get this case into the federal system. The case involved state issues, not federal ones.
1: The Virginia Supreme Court tossed out the new congressional map, the product of General Assembly votes, and a referendum that some had predicted wouldn't get much of a turnout. Instead,
2: a lot of people turned out to vote.
1: More than 3 million voters turned out, a rare healthy showing for a spring referendum. Kate Ryan, WTOP News.
3: Authorities are investigating a shooting by an Arlington County police officer. It happened inside a 7-Eleven Friday night just after 6. Police were sent to Columbia Pike at South Monroe Street for the report of a disorderly subject. Outside, the man is alleged to have brandished a knife and then went back inside the store. Following a 3-hour standoff, the police went back in and shot the man when he resisted arrest. He died on the scene. He's been identified as 33-year-old Sean Vaughn with no fixed address. The officers have been placed on desk duty. For months, there's been the speculation. Now it appears we're learning more about what will happen to Washington's public golf courses. The Trump administration and the nonprofit National Links Trust have struck a deal to keep the group involved at 2 sites, and a third is being looked at. WTOP's Alan Etter has the story.
4: East Potomac is a wonderful place for the public. I'm glad they have some more time to figure it out.
5: Here at East Potomac Golf Links, some were concerned about losing the course altogether through the negotiations. Owen from D.C. was one of them.
4: Accessible golf is important and fun.
5: Now, NLT has a deal to continue operating Rock Creek Park and Langston golf courses and will conduct some renovations. On May 4th, a judge blocked the closure of East Potomac for renovations. In a statement, NLT said it was looking forward to the upgrades. The Interior Department said East Potomac will undergo major infrastructure improvements. And that's good news for Jake from D.C., who is getting in some golf time with his daughter.
6: We're pretty happy to have it here. It's where we come play golf. Having the driving range is pretty important to us to come practice.
7: It's really fun to come here with my dad, and I really like that it's staying open so I can hang out more, and it's just like a fun place to be.
5: In Southwest, Alan Etter, WTOP News.
3: It is 4:05. D.C. Mayor Muriel Bowser was the keynote speaker at Howard University's commencement Saturday.
8: Please present the oratrix, the Honorable Muriel E. Bowser, Mayor of Washington, the District of Columbia.
3: Her speech drew a mixed response from grads of the nation's top historically black school, a mix of cheers, boos, and chants of free D.C. from students and spectators. Mayor Bowser has come under scrutiny through the years when it comes to public safety and police conduct, and she's recently drawn criticism for a response to the Trump administration's actions in the district. She isn't running for re-election after 12 years in office, which, according to Bowser, made this her own graduation.
9: People have asked me if I'm retiring, resting, or quitting, or running for some other office. And the answer is no, no, and hell no. Just like you, I will be graduating too. This is my commencement too.
3: The mayor ultimately spoke for around 27 minutes. Her remarks also touched on Howard's impact in government, science, and the arts. Coming up on WTOP, should you focus solely on Roth IRAs for your retirement? Traffic and weather in about a minute.
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1: Traffic and weather on WTOP. Let's say good morning once again to John Mons in the WTOP Traffic Center.
2: Traveling this morning in Virginia, you'll have no issues. Pretty much everything we have has been cleared up. Same thing in Maryland. In D.C., different story. An accident looked like a small fender bender earlier has now turned into the closing of Pennsylvania Avenue Southeast. That's between Alabama Avenue Southeast and Branch Avenue Southeast. It's been going on for a while. Don't know exactly what's happening or how bad the accident is. But if you're heading through there, you might want to try a different way to get where you're going. 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I'm John Mons with another check of traffic coming up in about 10 minutes.
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3: Clear skies to get you out the door for your Mother's Day Sunday, but it will not stay that way for long. So make sure that you have some backup plans if you have anything planned outdoor for mom. Temperatures will reach the lower 80s, but the clouds increase rather quickly after about the 12 o'clock hour, and that will eventually give way to a few showers and storms lasting through most of Sunday night. Now, even though they become more widespread overnight, rainfall amounts will be rather low at about a tenth of an inch or less. And with a few lingering showers Monday morning, everything wraps up with temperatures back in the lower 60s by Monday afternoon. I'm 7 News Meteorologist Mark Pena and the First Alert Weather Center.
1: And around the region this morning, 52 in Manassas, 59 downtown at Metro Center. It's a chilly 51 up in Frederick. And we're down to 56 degrees outside the WTOP studios, brought to you by Long Fence. 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Let's check in again with Jill Schlesinger.
4: Here's your Jill on Money question of the day.
5: Chloe from Portland asks, your advice of contributing to a Roth account instead of a pre-tax account is quite consistent with the qualification that tax rates are likely to rise in the future. I'm 44 years old and I've been waiting for them to rise my entire adult life and they haven't. Should I still be focusing on Roth contributions? Chloe, so many people like to say this, but at some point, I guess I believe that rates will go up. Given the financial outlook of the country, I don't see how they are not going to rise. So I would continue focusing on the Roth.
4: Have a question? 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
1: And coming up on WTOP, a better-than-expected jobs report came out Friday, and we will find out what that means to our economy with Bankrate senior economic analyst Mark Hamrick. It is 4:11.
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1: Good morning, I'm Rich Hunter. Thanks for being with us. A surprisingly optimistic jobs report from the Labor Department for the month of April, and this all despite the economic shock from the Iran war. Hiring was much better than what economists had expected, as the unemployment rate held steady at 4.3%. It comes as the war with Iran has caused the biggest disruption of global oil supplies ever and sent average U.S. gasoline prices surging past $4.50 a gallon this week. But so far, the conflict hasn't done much damage to the American job market. WTOP Sean and Ann spoke earlier with Bankrate senior economic analyst Mark Hamrick.
16: We'll take better than expected news on hiring anytime we can get it. And for so many months, probably going back to April of last year, we were sort of getting 1 month up and 1 month down in payrolls. And so here we get essentially two solid hits in a row, not a home run, but a couple of hits. And so better than expected jobs creation in April, two times the Wall Street expectation for growth in payrolls, keeping the unemployment rate steady, still have about 7.5 million unemployed, fewer people participating in the labor force. That's the percentage of people looking as well as actually working, and a little better distribution this time in the sense of what sectors are creating jobs. So perhaps better than we would have expected at this point now that we're more than 2 months into the Iran war.
17: So 115,000 jobs created according to the Labor Department, but you have noted one red flag. Nearly 500,000 more Americans are stuck in part-time jobs even though they want full-time work. How significant is that?
16: Yes, and I will never participate in the conspiracy theories that seek to undermine the credibility of this data, but people have to understand the data to know what it tells us. And so the strict definition of unemployment here is that people who are looking for work but are unemployed, and that is the number that is captured by the 4.3% unemployment rate. But there are other measures within the data, and the one that I sought to highlight today is people who are working part-time but want full-time work, and that is more than half the number of the total number of unemployed, meaning that that is separate, but still a good-sized U.S. city, 4.9 million, rising by 500,000. You can imagine it's the people that we see very often in our daily lives, whether around the DMV or elsewhere. It's the people who tell us that they are unemployed, but they're driving for rideshare or perhaps doing a delivery service, and that these are numbers captured in this where they're aspiring to essentially a 40-hour work week, but don't have the employer to provide them that opportunity.
18: Mark, gas prices continue to go up. We're almost at the $5 a gallon mark on a national average here. Is the Fed paying attention to this, and how much pressure is it putting on it to stay focused on inflation?
16: I think to some degree, this takes some of the pressure off the Fed in the sense of, as we've heard in the last several meetings, where there's a debate whether the risks are two-sided with respect to the Fed's dual mandate, which is to seek maximum employment, a strong job market, and stable prices, or a lack of inflation. Hasn't been winning the lack of inflation part of the argument for quite some time now. But this does take the spotlight off the worry for a severe deterioration of the job market, at least through April. Who knows what happens in the coming months if we continue to have the Strait of Hormuz blocked and inflation percolating, if not boiling over. But the Fed perhaps now begins to think more seriously about, well, could there be a rate hike down the road without damaging the economy? And we're not necessarily seeing that factored into financial markets, but I think if we get more data like this, the job market looks okay, that will be a more serious part of the discussion.
1: That's Bankrate senior economic analyst and Washington Bureau chief Mark Hamrick. He also writes a Substack called The Hamrick Brief. A quick look at the top stories we're working on at WTOP. Virginia's Supreme Court rejects the state's congressional redistricting plan just over 2 weeks after voters approved it in a referendum. A man is struck and killed after walking onto the runway at Denver International Airport. Keep it here for full details on these stories in the minutes ahead. 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
19: Traffic and weather on WTOP.
2: Early morning traffic is looking really nice, as in there's not a whole lot going on unless it's something good. 270 in Montgomery County heading up to Frederick, no problems. Heading back in toward the Capitol Beltway, no problems. If you're on the 66 east or westbound, you're good. The Beltway around, whether you're in Virginia or Maryland, no issues right now. And even I-95 north and southbound, you won't find any issues as you make your way wherever you're going this morning. That's your latest traffic. I'm John Mons with another check on the way in about 10 minutes.
3: Just a few passing clouds to get you out the door for your Mother's Day Sunday, but it will not stay that way for long. We're tracking a weathermaker that brings a few showers and storms to the area after about 12 o'clock. So if you have anything planned outdoors, make sure you have some backup plans for the second half of the day. Temperatures still reach the lower 80s, and rainfall amounts will range from around a tenth of an inch or less, which is good news for the drought, but we do need a lot more. Rainfall will taper off throughout the day on Monday, with highs a little cooler behind the system with mid-60s for your Monday afternoon. I'm 7 News meteorologist Mark Pena and the First Alert Weather Center.
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1: Good morning, I'm Rich Hunter. Thanks for listening. Two people are dead, a third is in critical condition. This happened in two separate crashes Saturday in Montgomery County. The first just after midnight in Bethesda. Montgomery County police say a 2022 white Toyota Venza went off the road, struck a pole, and then a tree on Glenbrook Road near Bradley Boulevard. The driver died at the scene. A passenger is in critical condition. Then just after 9 a.m., Maryland State Police responded to 270 northbound at Montrose Road for a single vehicle crash. The driver died at the scene after their Lexus crashed into the Jersey Wall. Both incidents remain under investigation. One of the developers of the Prince William County Digital Gateway is laying the groundwork to try to overturn an appeals court decision blocking the project. WTOP's Ian Crawford tells us what comes next.
25: At issue is what would be the world's largest data center complex once it's fully built out near the Manassas battlefield. After a lengthy and contentious hearing in 2023, Prince William County supervisors okayed the deal, but a group of homeowners and the American Battlefield Trust sued to stop it. Two lower court rulings sided with them. After one developer dropped out of the project late last month, the remaining developer, QTS Data Centers, said they'd fight on, and they have until May 21st to file briefs with a writ panel of the Virginia Supreme Court. That panel, consisting of three Supreme Court justices, will hear arguments late this month or in early June before the full court would decide whether or not to hear the case. Ian Crawford, WTOP News.
1: A congressional committee is investigating George Washington University. The House Committee on Veterans Affairs claims student veterans enrolled in GW's accelerated MBA program may have been deprived of their full monthly housing allowance. Some student vets found out they needed to shell out between $14,000 and $20,000 because the university had already exhausted funding from the Yellow Ribbon program. That program helps veterans pay for tuition not covered by the GI Bill. This reportedly left students who rely on the funding cash-strapped just days before summer session classes begin. The university tells WTOP they are proud to support military-affiliated students and veterans. They say the student vets have been fully reimbursed for their housing this spring semester. Mount Vernon police are investigating a fatal stabbing early Saturday that left one man dead in Huntington. It happened just after midnight in the 2200 block of Farrington Avenue. That's where they found 19-year-old Honor Chavez Diaz, 19, of Alexandria, suffering from a number of stab wounds. He was pronounced dead on the scene. The suspect is described as a black male, about 5'7", wearing all black clothing and a face mask. The Wizards have named their representative for today's NBA draft lottery, and it resonated with Rob Woodfork so much that he had to take time out of his assignments at Nationals Park to weigh on it.
0: I take pride in DC Sports Filter being all signal and no noise, but today is technically an exception because I'm at Nationals Park amid noise. But I just have to say this about John Wall representing the Wizards at Sunday's NBA draft lottery. This is exactly right. And it's about more than karma. Wall called this a full circle moment, and he's not wrong. He was the number one overall pick the last time Washington won the lottery back in 2010, also at a time when the Wizards needed that lucky bounce. And Wall delivered the one true era in the 21st century where we genuinely believe the Wizards were building towards something meaningful. That era didn't reach the heights people had hoped for, largely because injuries robbed him of what looked like a Hall of Fame trajectory. But when he was healthy, the Wizards mattered. And this city cared. Now here comes this rebuild, once again depending on ping pong balls and potential. Worth noting, the last time Wall was present at the lottery, Washington fell to 6th and took Jan Vesely in that infuriating 2011 draft. Look it up, folks. So Wall being there Sunday matters symbolically. He's both the promise and the warning. I'm Rob Woodfork, and that's DC Sports Filter.
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2: Nationals let a 4-0 lead slip away, and they lose 8-7 at the Miami Marlins. So the Nationals' three-game winning streak comes to a close, and that was the issue. They couldn't close the door with the relief pitchers. Mitchell Parker giving up two homers. In fact, he allowed 5 hits, 5 runs in one inning of relief. The Nats did see James Wood lead off the game with a solo homer. Wood is up to 11 homers on the season. Season 28 RBI, C.J. Abrams with a 2-run single as well. But the Nats fall short 8-7. Same two in Miami on Sunday afternoon just after 12 o'clock. Baltimore falls at home to the A's 6-2. NBA news, Steve Kerr has agreed to a 2-year contract to return as head coach of the Golden State Warriors. The deal will keep Kerr as the highest paid coach in the NBA annually. Last season, Kerr made $17.5 million. Under Kerr, the Warriors won NBA titles in 2015, 17, 18, and 22. So he's back for at least 2 more seasons as head coach of Golden State. WNBA, it was the Dallas Wings beating Indiana 107-104. DC's own AZ Fudd making her debut for Dallas. 3 points in 18 minutes. First time since mid-July, Caitlin Clark played. She scored 20 points, called her performance a little rusty, but she's back for the Fever. Again, Nats fall 8-7 at Miami. I'm Frank Hanrahan, WTOP Sports.
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2: I've got my eye on a few things going on in D.C. Let's start in southeast. I already told you Pennsylvania Avenue southeast northbound between Alabama Avenue southeast and Branch Avenue southeast. It is closed due to an earlier accident. Work your way around that. This just in from Northwest Washington, D.C. We've got another accident. This one at 9th Street Northwest at Florida Avenue, U Street. Now, if later on this morning you're trying to fly out of BWI or out of Dulles or out of Ronald Reagan National, no matter where you're going, you should have no problem reaching any of those airports as far as traffic is concerned. 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I'm John Mons. Your next traffic report is coming up in about 10 minutes.
10: Clear skies to get you out the door for your Mother's Day Sunday, but it will not stay that way for long. Even though temperatures reach the lower 80s, clouds will increase rather quickly after about the 12 o'clock hour, and that will give way to some afternoon showers and even embedded thunderstorms, becoming more widespread through Sunday night, but rainfall amounts will be rather low at about a tenth of an inch or less by the time everything wraps up on Monday morning. I'm 7 News meteorologist Mark Pena in the First Alert Weather Center.
1: And right now we're at 52 degrees in Hyattsville. It's 50 in Herndon, 58 downtown at Foggy Bottom in Northwest. We're at 56 degrees outside the WTOP studios at 4:30.
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1: Good morning. I'm Rich Hunter. Pablo Rocco is our producer. The top stories we're following for you today. In Virginia, the question being asked is, what happens next? Friday's ruling by the state Supreme Court sent shockwaves across the state, and opened the floodgates for a wave of states redrawing their congressional maps. WTOP's Mitchell Miller has today on the Hill.
14: Republicans across the board, including House Speaker Mike Johnson, are hailing the ruling. But it was just a few weeks ago that the House's top Democrat, Hakeem Jeffries, was celebrating a victory that held out the possibility of his party adding four more congressional seats in the Commonwealth.
15: In Virginia, the facts are with us. In Virginia, and the people are with us.
14: Now Jeffries is vowing to keep fighting, though the GOP currently has the redistricting edge. After a Supreme Court decision weakening the Voting Rights Act, Tennessee Republicans quickly approved a new map, and other southern states are moving in similar directions, including Alabama, Louisiana, and South Carolina. Democrats hope they can overcome those efforts to retake the House in a year when the president's polling numbers are low and voters remain worried about high gas prices and the war with Iran. On Capitol Hill, Mitchell Miller, WTOP News.
1: An unidentified person was struck and killed by a departing jetliner at Denver International Airport.
16: Seconds after aborting its takeoff roll and slamming on the brakes, the crew of Frontier Flight 4345 called the control tower.
17: There was an individual walking across the runway.
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17: We've got smoke in the aircraft. We're going to evacuate on the runway.
16: Emergency slides were deployed and passenger Andrew Garcia captured video of the scene.
18: Everybody get away from the aircraft.
16: Investigators will try to determine how the person who was killed instantly ended up on the runway. Jim Ryan, ABC News.
1: It was not clear whether the smoke was linked to the crash. The Airbus A321 had 224 passengers and seven crew members on board. The National Transportation Safety Board has been notified. The runway has since been reopened. We talked with our own Dan Ronan, who's also a commercially trained pilot. He said some of the passengers might have been injured when the plane came to a sudden stop.
0: Well, you're going about 140, 145 miles per hour, and you slam on the brakes. So imagine you're driving down the Beltway at 70 miles an hour, and you slam on the brakes as hard as you can to come to an immediate stop. Even with your seatbelt on, you're going to be propelled forward. There might have been some luggage from the overheads that was possibly dislodged. We don't know. But anytime you're making a sudden stop like this on a very fast situation, you might have people that get banged up, bruised. And in this case, you might have also had some smoke inhalation because, as we said, there was reported smoke in the passenger seating area.
1: That's WTOP's Dan Ronan. The hantavirus-stricken cruise ship with more than 140 people on board has arrived at Tenerife, one of Spain's Canary Islands. The passengers and some of the crew are to disembark on the island under strict safety precautions. At least three passengers have died. Five who left the ship are known to be infected. Local officials are urging the public not to overreact as the incident conjures up past pandemics. Here's WTOP's Alan Etter.
6: Hantavirus is a group of viruses that can and has been deadly. Three people on the cruise ship Hondius have died. But it's not much of a problem in our area, according to Dr. Lori Forlano, state epidemiologist at the Virginia Department of Health.
12: People can be exposed to these viruses by breathing in aerosols, so that contain that rodent urine or saliva or feces. So that's the most common way the hantaviruses are transmitted.
6: It's a bigger deal in the western United States, in rural areas where people might be in closer contact with animals carrying the virus. And you have to be exposed for a long period of time to get sick.
12: It starts with more almost nonspecific symptoms or flu-like symptoms.
6: A Virginia resident is one of 17 Americans who were on the ship. That person is home and being monitored and so far has not gotten sick. Alan Etter, WTOP News.
1: More than 100 passengers and crew on board a Princess cruise ship are recovering from a norovirus outbreak.
20: 102 passengers and 13 crew members on the Caribbean Princess have reported being sick in a norovirus outbreak, according to the Centers for Disease Control. The CDC says the symptoms include diarrhea and vomiting. The outbreak occurring on a voyage that began on April 28th and is set to go to May 11th. It was reported to the CDC on Thursday. The ship is right now in the Northwest Atlantic and will arrive at Port Canaveral in Florida next week. The ship and crew reporting increased cleaning and disinfection are underway. Alex Stone, EBC News.
1: Trump administration officials say they are still waiting for Iran's response to the latest White House proposal to end the war in the Middle East.
21: A one-page proposal from the Trump administration gives both sides a month to work through the thorniest issues, including the future of Iran's nuclear program. And during that window, the U.S. would gradually lift its blockade on Iranian ports if Iran allows ships to move freely through the Strait of Hormuz. But for now, the U.S. is still enforcing that blockade. And on Friday, American forces opened fire on two Iranian oil tankers. Iran is calling those strikes a reckless military adventure.
1: That's ABC senior White House correspondent Selena Wang. Coming up after traffic and weather, what must you do to acquire a backdoor Roth IRA? And then,
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1: 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Traffic weather on WTOP. Let's get back to John Mons in the WTOP Traffic Center.
2: And let's check in over in Maryland. We're near Bethesda on the Beltway Inner Loop at Old Georgetown Road. We have an accident. Two left lanes are blocked through there. We still have a road closure in D.C., Southeast Pennsylvania Avenue, northbound between Alabama Avenue Southeast and Branch Avenue Southeast. And the earlier accident in Northwest D.C. seems to be almost finished and gone. 9th Street Northwest at Florida Avenue, U Street. It is clear traffic is moving through there at this point. I'm John Mons with another check of traffic just 10 minutes away.
1: All right. Thank you, John. 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Here's 7 News First Alert meteorologist Mark Pena.
10: Clear skies to get you out the door for your Mother's Day Sunday, but it will not stay that way for long. We're tracking a weather maker for the second half of the day. Clouds will increase rather quickly at around the noon hour and will eventually give way to the chance at a few showers and storms for the second half of the day. Temperatures still reach the lower 80s, and as rainfall does fill in, it'll range from around a tenth of an inch or less across the area. We need a lot more considering we've got severe drought conditions, but at this point, we'll take every drop we can get. Temperatures by Sunday nights will fall to the lower 50s by early Monday morning. I'm 7 News meteorologist Mark Pena in the First Alert Weather Center.
1: And right now we've got 56 degrees outside the WTOP studios at 440. 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Let's check back in with Jill Schlesinger.
9: Here's your Jill on Money question of the day.
19: Stephanie from California asks, my husband and I want to start contributing to Roth IRAs, but we're over the income limit. We would like to do a backdoor Roth, but I don't want to mess up this process. I understand that I can't do a backdoor because I have a rollover IRA, which would trigger the pro rata rule, but I can't seem to get an answer if my husband can contribute to a Roth. Stephanie, you're right. Because you have a traditional IRA, it makes the backdoor Roth a messy process. But if your husband doesn't have a traditional IRA, he should start taking advantage of the backdoor Roth.
9: Have a question? Go to JillOnMoney.com.
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1: Good morning, Rich Hunter. Thanks for taking us along on your early Sunday morning. An early morning fire left close to a dozen people without homes in Northwest D.C. Fire crews were called to First Street just off Florida Avenue around 6:30 Saturday morning. The fire started on the back porches and spread into at least two row houses before affecting two neighboring homes. One person was hospitalized. Several others suffered minor injuries. 11 residents have been displaced and are being assisted by the Red Cross. There's a new sight and vision center in Prince George's County. Residents say it's long overdue. WTOP's John Doman has details.
22: This is a venue for the blind. It's housed in a county-owned building and will provide services that used to require traveling long distances. It's believed about 3.5% of the population is blind or nearly blind. That would come out to tens of thousands of county residents.
27: One of the things that most people have a misconception is that every blind person has somebody to read a letter for them or to cook for them or things of that nature. And so what winds up happening is that a lot of times people who are blind and low vision feel very isolated.
22: Marcus Robinson is the COO of the Metropolitan Washington Ear, which provides audio services to the blind. Now, this space was provided by the county for free at the request of Councilmember Jolene Ivey, who says it's not just about life skills.
28: They really need to be able to have community with each other, and this is going to provide that.
22: In Largo, John Dome in WTOP News.
1: In Arundel County Public Schools say more kids in kindergarten lack proper potty training. Now, the school system is taking action. WTOP's Matt Small reports.
29: It's kind of sad we're in this situation, but we are.
30: That's Anne Arundel County Board of Education member Joanna Bash Tobin speaking Wednesday when the board unanimously okayed a new policy allowing principals to assign school staffers in birth to five programs, pre-kindergarten and kindergarten, to help them become potty trained. School districts can't turn away students who aren't potty trained under Maryland law. Superintendent Mark Bedell.
31: It's a requirement,
0: And I think what we all have to do is begin to advocate that we need help from our families in doing their part, especially during these pre-operational development phase of these of our kids' growth.
30: Parents of children who aren't potty trained must sign a permission slip allowing staff to assist with the issue. Those that don't will be called to handle any accidents themselves. Matt Small, WTOP News.
1: One of the biggest car makers in the world is settling with the state of California over a data privacy case.
3: General Motors has agreed to pay a $12.75 million civil penalty to settle a case brought by the California Attorney General and a group of law enforcement agencies. The automaker was accused of using its OnStar program to collect names, contact information, even location data and driving behavior on drivers. GM then sold that information to data brokers for $20 million, according to the settlement. The company has also agreed to delete any driver data after 180 days. Mike DeBusky, ABC News.
1: 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We will take a closer look with TV Guide's Matt Rausch. 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
1: Good morning, I'm Rich Hunter. Thanks for being with us. The Late Show with Stephen Colbert isn't going out quietly. TV Guide's Matt Rausch is here to tell us what the late night host has planned for his last few weeks on CBS.
14: As the second to the last week begins, he's going to make a little bit of late night history on Monday night when he brings together all of his friendly rivals, Jimmy Kimmel, Jimmy Fallon, Seth Meyers, John Oliver. They were all part of the Strike Force 5 podcast that they formed during COVID when the shows were shut down. They all got together bonding on this podcast and raising money for their crews who are out of work. And then there's a show of sign of solidarity. They are going to show up on the Colbert Show on Monday for a major farewell. This also on Monday night, there's going to be a bunch of Broadway stars like Bernadette Peters and Ben Platt and lots of others who are going to be doing a Broadway tribute to bid farewell as well. And then later in the week, David Letterman is going to drop by the theater where he reigned for something like 23 seasons. And so that'll be another moment of history when Letterman comes back to what we used to call the Letterman Theater. Now it's the Colbert Theater. It used to be the Ed Sullivan Theater. Mm-hmm. And I just can't believe it's going to go dark at the end of the month. But that's the way it looks for right now. But I think that Stephen Colbert is going to go out on a high, and that begins on Monday.
15: Yeah, he's really going to make the fans miss him. And you haven't heard anything about that theater, right? There's been no talk about what happens to it next.
14: I don't know. I mean, it's such a historic venue. I can't imagine that they won't use it for something, but whether it's going to be for a television purpose or not, I just don't know. I mean, Kate and Allie filmed there during the time when it was dark after Ed Sullivan and between that and then Letterman taking it over. But it's just such a great building and it's got such history to it that I sure hope somebody takes it.
15: Yeah, I agree. Well, Yellowstone fans will be happy to hear this next item you have.
14: Beth and Rip are back, two of the most fan-favorite characters of Yellowstone. Beth was the daughter of the Kevin Costner character, and Rip was the foreman, and they got together as the series progressed. But now they're in a new series called Dutton Ranch, which is going to premiere on Friday on both the Paramount Plus streamer and also the Paramount Network cable network. But circumstances forced them to leave Montana and start up a new business in Texas, where they lock horns with Annette Bening. Now, that's great casting. She plays a rival rancher. And then you've got Ed Harris, who's playing a more of a kindly veterinarian, but lots of intrigue and murder and stuff going on, as always happens in the world of Yellowstone. But this is an extension of the Taylor Sheridan empire, I guess you'd call it. And I know a lot of Yellowstone fans are really eager to have Beth and Rip back on TV. That begins on Friday.
15: Yeah, I'll be looking forward to that. And how about a little tribute to Martin Short?
14: Yeah, why not? He'll be nominated again, I'm sure, for an Emmy soon for his hit show, The Only Murders in the Building. But he's the subject of a documentary called Marty, Life is Short. And that is going to premiere on Netflix on Tuesday, filmed by director Lawrence Kasdan. But lots of tributes from his famous friends, including Tom Hanks, who says Marty operates at the speed of joy. And if you know Marty Short, you know that joy is contagious. So that should be a really fun documentary, again, premiering streaming on Netflix on Tuesday.
1: That's TV Guide's Matt Rausch. 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Virginia's Attorney General says he will appeal Friday's state Supreme Court decision that throws out a voter-approved congressional redistricting plan. And the Trump administration and the National Links Trust have an agreement to run D.C.'s three public golf courses. Keep it here for full details on these stories in the minutes ahead. 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
2: If you're making your way to celebrate mom today, well, it's a good time to leave this morning. No issues on north and southbound 95 in Maryland or Virginia. The Beltway is looking great. We also have no problems on the east-west 66 or the 270. Anacostia Freeway is fine. The BW Parkway. Go on and see mom and hang out with her. We do have a few things. I just mentioned nothing's going on the Beltway. I was wrong. In Bethesda, Montgomery County, we have an accident right at Old Georgetown Road on the inner loop of the Beltway. Two left lanes are blocked through there. We still have a road closure in D.C. Southeast, Pennsylvania Avenue Southeast, northbound between Alabama Avenue and Branch Avenue. That is your latest traffic. I'm John Mons. We've got another check of traffic coming up in less than 10 minutes.
10: Sunshine to start your Mother's Day for all the mothers and mother figures out there, but it will not stay that way for long. So if you have any plans outdoors, make sure that you've got some backup plans for the second half of the day, especially inside. Temperatures will still reach the lower 80s, but clouds will fill in at around the noon hour and will eventually give way to the chance at a few showers and storms by the early afternoon, becoming more widespread through Sunday nights, but rainfall amounts look to be on the lower side at about a tenth of an inch or less before everything wraps up by Monday afternoon and highs will be in the mid to lower 60s. I'm 7 News Meteorologist Mark Pena and the First Alert Weather Center.
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12: here.
1: Good morning. I'm Rich Hunter. Thanks for listening. A teenage driver in Michigan is thankful to be alive after a crash earlier this week split her car in half. 19-year-old Demi Veasley was not far from home late Monday when a speeding driver T-boned her, sending the back half of her car into a nearby gas station.
16: Faith and a little bit of luck leaves one teenager grateful. The young woman says she was driving down the roadway, and the next thing you know, her car splits into two. I talked to that young lady who says clearly it wasn't her time to go.
17: As soon as I wake up, I say, thank you, God, thank you, God. I didn't know if I was alive or dead, but I was just grateful that I could see something.
16: Demi Veasley has a story to tell. Late Monday night, the young woman was just 15 minutes from making it home when she says suddenly someone T-boned her.
17: Apparently it was a drunk driver. He was going over 80 miles an hour in a 50.
16: The entire ordeal happened within seconds. It's something that will likely stick with Demi forever.
17: Glasses, my earrings came off. So just like knowing that God is always with me through every situation and every moment of my life, just like
4: It's wonderful.
16: Although her car split into two, Demi was out of the hospital within hours. Now she says she's just sore.
4: Being able to survive something like that is extremely rare. And being like that I was, that means I have something else to do on this earth.
1: That's CBS News Detroit reporter Terrell Bailey reporting. As Americans become more concerned with health and beauty, are beauty treatments worth the hype? Fox's Alexandria Hoff breaks it down.
9: Influencers are cashing in, pushing an array of questionable aesthetic procedures, but some are backed up by research. Red light therapy, for one, has been shown in several peer-reviewed studies to stimulate collagen production and reduce inflammation. In terms of lasers, doctors say fractional CO2 remains the gold standard to treat aging caused by UV rays and deep acne scars. But the recovery time is pretty lengthy. The verdict is still out on the power of cold plunges. Experts tell Fox the routine can help with muscle recovery, but the benefits beyond that appear mostly personal.
1: Botox remains the most popular beauty treatment in America. In case you've forgotten, today is Mother's Day. Experts say we'll shell out a record $38 billion for the moms. The pressure to get that gift just right is real. WTOP's Jimmy Alexander hit the National Mall to hear what people are getting mom before the big day arrives.
12: I give flowers to my mom for Mother's Day.
18: Little Malachi from Sacramento, California is not old enough to go to school, but he's still clutched up for his mom already. While 13-year-old Morgan from Chesapeake is still deciding.
19: Either some jewelry or some candy.
18: That's a big jump. Jewelry or candy? Which are you going to be able to afford?
19: Candy.
18: While flowers are the number one gift for Mother's Day, jewelry is what people spend the most on. $7.5 billion. Now, Indiana middle school student Courtney, she has a gift for her mom that's priceless.
20: A hug and a kiss and a spring full of joy.
18: From the National Mall, Jimmy Alexander, happy Mother's Day. WTOP News.
1: Montgomery County is dropping girls' gymnastics as an interscholastic sport after this spring. WTOP's Jose Umana has more on how one team used the decision as a means of motivation.
21: I wanted everyone to try something out of their comfort zone.
24: That's Walter Johnson head gymnastics coach Anna Lorenzo. Her challenge fueled an already motivated group. Captain Shoshana Berger says she and her teammates wanted to
25: make the county almost feel bad about their decision and how wrong it feels to us.
24: At the Montgomery County Championships, the Wildcats dominated, with senior Lena Sue scoring a 9.55 after landing a backhand spring on the beam.
21: It was the most pivotal point of the whole meet, and I'm just so thankful that it was also the first event that we were on, so it really set the tone.
24: For Lorenzo, the real victory was seeing her Wildcats perform the best they could.
21: And then just winning the county championship was the cherry on top.
24: Jose Umana, WTOP News.
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2: Got the rubber match of the series on Sunday afternoon from Miami, the Marlins, and the Nationals. After DC's three-game winning streak came to a close, 8-7 loss at the Marlins on Saturday. It was James Wood kicking things off with another home run, solo shot. He's up to 11 on the season, but it was the relief pitchers that doomed the Nats. Mitchell Parker allowed 5 hits, 5 runs, and 1 inning of relief. In fact, he gave up 2 homers as the Nationals blow a 4-zip lead and lose at Miami 8-7. St. Tue's Sunday afternoon, just after 12 o'clock. Baltimore falls at home to the A's 6-2, so the Birds will try to push back the Brooms also on Sunday afternoon. NBA news, Steve Kerr is coming back as head coach of Golden State, gets a 2-year contract. The deal will keep Kerr as the highest paid coach in the NBA annually. Just last season, he made $17.5 million. Under Kerr, the Warriors won NBA titles in 15, 17, 18, and 22. He also won 5 as a player. So he's got 9 total rings. We'll see if he's got one more in him in Golden State. UFL DC Defenders lose to Louisville 30-13 at Audi Field. DC drops to 5-2 on the season. If they had won, they would have clinched a playoff berth in the UFL playoffs. I'm Frank Hanrahan, WTOP Sports.
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1: It's 4:58. Traffic and weather on WTOP. Let's get back to John in the traffic center.
2: All right, Rich, still keeping an eye on what's happening in D.C. Southeast. That accident that happened, what seems like an hour or so ago, Pennsylvania Avenue Southeast, northbound between Alabama Avenue and Branch Avenues Southeast, closed due to that earlier accident. No word as to when it's going to reopen. Also in D.C., an accident just reported at U.S. 50 New York Avenue and South Dakota Avenue Northeast. Small one there. Seems like traffic's moving through. Northwest D.C., 9th Street Northwest at Florida Avenue U Street. There's an accident there. And one final accident, this one in Maryland, Montgomery County, the Beltway Interloop at Old Georgetown Road. An accident. There were two left lanes blocked earlier. Now down to just one left lane blocked, so it is getting a little bit better. Traffic, WTOP Traffic Center is presented by Window Nation. Right now, buy four windows, get four free. 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I'm John Mons, your next check of traffic in 10 minutes.
1: And checking your weather forecast for today, increasing clouds with showers this evening, highs 80 to 85. And then Monday, showers breezy, highs around 65. Right now, we've got 56 degrees outside the WTOP studios at 4:59.
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1: Good morning, I'm Rich Hunter. Coming up,
3: a deadly weekend on the roads in Montgomery County. I'm Alan Etter.
1: A teen shot in D.C.'s Tenleytown neighborhood has died. Also, D.C.'s outgoing mayor tells Howard University graduates free speech and debate in the U.S. is under attack. Plus,
18: what's your mom's best advice?
25: Failure to plan is like planning to fail.
18: I'm Jimmy Alexander.
1: In 15 minutes, a closer look at Friday's surprisingly healthy April jobs report with Bankrate's Mark Hamrick. Good morning. It is now 5 a.m.
7: From ABC News, I'm Dave Packer. The CDC is alerting doctors and health departments around the country to be aware of the potential for imported hantavirus cases from the cruise ship outbreak. A cruise ship linked to a deadly hantavirus outbreak with 140 people on board, including 17 Americans, anchoring overnight off Spain's Canary Islands. ABC's Maggie Rulli is there.
11: The CDC emergency response is classified as a level 3, the lowest risk to the public. Back in the Canary Islands, despite all the precautions, workers at the port here protesting the ship's arrival. This resident says people are scared, but this tourist from Ireland says she's not worried.
13: I feel perfectly fine because I know they're going to quarantine everyone. They're going to make sure everything is safe for everyone.
11: The World Health Organization stressing this is not a new COVID.
7: A boat explosion near a popular South Florida sandbar sent several people to the hospital with serious injuries Saturday afternoon.
11: Miami-Dade Fire Rescue rushing more than two dozen units to the haul-over sandbar in Biscayne Bay. Rescuers pulling people into lifeboats and rushing them to nearby fuel docks. Officials say at least 15 people were taken to local hospitals, some even airlifted.
7: ABC's Morgan Norwood. In Denver, a Frontier Airlines jet hitting and killing a person who was on the runway during takeoff.
15: Frontier Flight 4345 was accelerating for takeoff at Denver International, speeding down the runway at almost 150 miles per hour when pilots sounded the alarm. Officials say a person they describe as trespassing scaled an airport fence and 2 minutes later was struck and killed. An official telling ABC News the person was at least partially consumed by one of the engines, triggering an engine fire.
7: The plane was evacuated and preliminary reports say five people were taken to the hospital. Under a new administration proposal, guns could be mailed through the United States Postal Service. It's been illegal except for licensed dealers since the 1920s. 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
22: It's 5:02 on Mother's Day, Sunday, May 10th, 57 degrees clear this morning, clouds and showers this afternoon with highs in the lower 80s. Good morning and happy Mother's Day. I'm Ian Crawford. Top local story we're following for you this hour. Springtime brings many people onto the highways, especially on the weekends. But the mixture of good weather and busy roads can be a dangerous one. WTOP's Alan Etter tells us it's already been a deadly one in Montgomery County this weekend.
4: Early Saturday, one person was killed in a crash on northbound I-270 at Montrose Road. Investigators believe a Lexus sedan lost control, overturned, and struck a Jersey wall. The driver, the only person in the car, died at the scene. It was the third deadly crash in Montgomery County in a 36-hour span. A driver

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1: The shooting continues. Police haven't identified any suspects yet. They're asking for any information about that attack. If you've got that, get in touch with them. Community members are mourning the loss of a D.C. mom who was shot and killed in Prince George's County last month. The family of Juanita Frazier gathered in Northwest D.C. yesterday to honor her life and protest her death. They took to the streets in a peace walk chanting, "Put the guns down, let love lead." NBC4 spoke with Frazier's sister.
2: It just happened so suddenly. That was my only sister. You know, I don't have any other siblings.
1: Frazier was 38 years old, a mother of three. Police still searching for a suspect in her death. Howard University handed out diplomas to the class of 2026 in ceremonies on the D.C. campus yesterday. Mayor Muriel Bowser delivered the commencement speech to graduates, saying the need for free and open debate on issues is under attack.
3: Great institutions know that in history, there's history learning and idea exploring. And ideology debating. And we know that that debate is grasping for air. That idea debating across our land is under threat. Under threat by lawsuits, investigations, and the gutting of the Voting Rights Act.
1: Graduates from 47 states and 41 countries received their degrees at Howard on Saturday, including Bowser, who was awarded an honorary doctorate in humanities. Okay, if you slept on this holiday, consider this to be your alarm. Today is Mother's Day. And as we celebrate mom and the mother figures in our lives, many of us look back on the sage wisdom we received from them. WTOP's Jimmy Alexander hit the National Mall to ask tourists about the best advice they got from their moms.
4: Failure to plan is like planning to fail.
5: 14-year-old Courtney from Indiana says her mom gives advice she actually listens to.
4: Treat people the way you want to be treated.
6: My mom gave me, love your family, treat them good.
5: Kevin from New Jersey is doing exactly that. He's wearing a matching American flag button-down his wife picked out for him and his son because he knows if mom ain't happy, ain't nobody happy.
7: My mom always told me to never look behind me, but always remember who was there by my side.
5: Michaela Newkirk is a middle school student from Chesapeake, Virginia.
7: She's really inspirational to me. I just appreciate her so much.
5: Are you trying to prove that you love your mom more than your siblings?
7: Well, I definitely do.
5: Jimmy Alexander, happy Mother's Day. WTOP News.
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8: My man. Drug boat.
1: SNL set the cold open of last night's show in a very real D.C. watering hole, Martin's in Georgetown. The bit made light of claims of excessive drinking made against three of the neighborhood's most powerful residents, FBI Chief Kash Patel, Defense Secretary Pete Hegseth, and Supreme Court Justice Brett Kavanaugh, claims all three men have denied. On social media, SNL called the sketch, quote, a Secretary of War, a Supreme Court Justice, and an FBI director walk into a bar. Coming up on WTOP and Money News.
9: 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I'm Stephen Cates, and I'll have details coming up.
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1: Traffic and weather on WTOP with a good morning to John Mons in the traffic center.

0: Thank you very much. In Southeast D.C., we've been talking about this for the last hour or so. Pennsylvania Avenue Southeast, northbound between Alabama Avenue Southeast and Branch Avenue Southeast. An accident was reported, apparently more than that. There's a police presence in the area, so it might be a little bit before it opens up there. Right now, fully closed on Pennsylvania Avenue Southeast, northbound between Alabama Avenue and Branch Avenue. In Bethesda, we had an accident earlier on the inner loop at Old Georgetown Road. Now on the outer loop of the Beltway in Bethesda, the right lane and right merge lane are closed. That's a outer loop at 270. Also, US 50 New York Avenue at South Dakota Avenue Northeast, there's an accident there for you to check out. Traffic, this time around, the WTOP newsroom is brought to you by Window Nation. Right now, buy four windows, get four free. Visit windownation.com today. I'm John Mons. Your next traffic report is coming up in 10 minutes.
1: And the forecast from 7 News First Alert meteorologist Mark Pena.
2: Clear skies to get you out the door for your Mother's Day Sunday, but it will not stay that way for long. So make sure that you have some backup plans if you have anything planned outdoor for mom. Temperatures will reach the lower 80s, but the clouds increase rather quickly after about the 12 o'clock hour, and that will eventually give way to a few showers and storms lasting through most of Sunday night. Now, even though they become more widespread overnight, rainfall amounts will be rather low at about a tenth of an inch or less, and with a few lingering showers Monday morning, everything wraps up with temperatures back in the lower 60s by Monday afternoon. I'm 7 News meteorologist Mark Pena in the First Alert Weather Center.
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3: 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Many Americans miss out on not taking full advantage of employer retirement plans, especially if there's a company match. That's essentially free money left on the table. And then there's the habit of not tracking your spending. It's easy to underestimate how those small, frequent purchases add up over time. The good news is that these mistakes are avoidable. Paying attention to where your money goes, building a safety net, and planning for the future can help keep your finances on track. I'm Stephen Cates.
1: Still to come this morning, Friday's April jobs report was a lot better than many analysts had expected, especially in light of the war in Iran and ever-growing economic tension. We take a closer look at that report with Bankrate next. It is 5:11.
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1: It's 5:14. Thanks for spending some of Mother's Day with us. I'm Ian Crawford. It was a surprisingly optimistic jobs report from the Labor Department for the month of April, despite the economic shock of the Iran war. Hiring was much better than what economics had expected, economists had expected, as the unemployment rate held steady at 4.3%. This despite the war creating a historic disruption in global oil supplies and sending average gas prices past the $4.50 mark a gallon this week. But so far, the conflict hasn't done much to the American job market. WTOP Sean and Ann talk more about it with Bankrate senior economic analyst Mark Hamrick.
11: We'll take better than expected news on hiring anytime we can get it. And for so many months, probably going back to April of last year, we were sort of getting 1 month up and 1 month down in payrolls. And so here we get essentially two solid hits in a row, not a home run, but a couple of hits. And so better than expected jobs creation in April, two times the Wall Street expectation for growth in payrolls, keeping the unemployment rate steady, still have about 7.5 million unemployed, fewer people participating in the labor force. That's the percentage of people looking as well as actually working, and a little better distribution this time in the sense of what sectors are creating jobs. So perhaps better than we would have expected at this point now that we're more than 2 months into the Iran war.
12: So 115,000 jobs created according to the Labor Department, but you have noted one red flag. Nearly 500,000 more Americans are stuck in part-time jobs even though they want full-time work. How significant is that?
11: Yes, and I will never participate in the conspiracy theories that seek to undermine the credibility of this data, but people have to understand the data to know what it tells us. And so the strict definition of unemployment here is that people who are looking for work but are unemployed, and that is the number that is captured by the 4.3% unemployment rate. But there are other measures within the data, and the one that I sought to highlight today is people who are working part-time but want full-time work, and that is more than half the number of the total number of unemployed, meaning that is separate, but still a good-sized U.S. city, 4.9 million, rising by 500,000. You can imagine it's the people that we see very often in our daily lives, whether around the DMV or elsewhere. It's the people who tell us that they are unemployed, but they're driving for rideshare or perhaps doing a delivery service, and that these are numbers captured in this where they're aspiring to essentially a 40-hour work week, but don't have the employer to provide them that opportunity.
13: Mark, gas prices continue to go up. We're almost at the $5 a gallon mark on a national average here. Is the Fed paying attention to this, and how much pressure is it putting on it to stay focused on inflation?
11: I think to some degree, this takes some of the pressure off the Fed in the sense of, as we've heard in the last several meetings, where there's a debate whether the risks are two-sided with respect to the Fed's dual mandate, which is to seek maximum employment, a strong job market, and stable prices, or a lack of inflation. Hasn't been winning the lack of inflation part of the argument for quite some time now. But this does take the spotlight off the worry for a severe deterioration of the job market, at least through April. Who knows what happens in the coming months if we continue to have the Strait of Hormuz blocked and inflation percolating, if not boiling over. But the Fed perhaps now begins to think more seriously about, well, could there be a rate hike down the road without damaging the economy? And we're not necessarily seeing that factored into financial markets, but I think if we get more data like this, the job market looks okay, that will be a more serious part of the discussion.
1: Mark Hamrick is Bankrate's senior economic analyst and Washington bureau chief, as well as the author of the Hamrick Brief on Substack. Quick look at the top stories we're working on for you this morning. The hantavirus-stricken cruise ship with more than 140 people aboard has arrived in Tenerife in Spain's Canary Islands. Passengers and some crew have begun disembarking amid strict security and safety protocols. Still more questions than answers about the person who made his way onto a runway at Denver International Airport Friday night and was hit by a plane as it was taking off. Keep it here for full details on these stories in the minutes ahead. 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
0: All right, Ian, this one accident's been going on for a while. Actually, they shut the road down, Pennsylvania Avenue Southeast, northbound between Alabama Avenue Southeast and Branch Avenue Southeast. The accident happened, but there's a police investigation going on, so the roads are going to be closed for who knows how much longer. In Montgomery County, Bethesda, there was an earlier accident at Old Georgetown Road at the inner loop of the Beltway. Now there's a second accident, this one also on the Beltway, but the outer loop at 270, accident in the right lane and right merge lane. They're both closed through there. And an accident in D.C., U.S. 50, New York Avenue at South Dakota Avenue Northeast. 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I'm John Mons. Your next check of traffic coming up in about 10 minutes.
1: And the forecast for Sunday morning from 7 News First Alert meteorologist Mark Pena.
2: Just a few passing clouds to get you out the door for your Mother's Day Sunday, but it will not stay that way for long. We're tracking a weather maker that brings a few showers and storms to the area after about 12 o'clock. So if you have anything planned outdoors, make sure you have some backup plans for the second half of the day. Temperatures still reach the lower 80s, and rainfall amounts will range from around a tenth of an inch or less, which is good news for the drought, but we do need a lot more. Rainfall will taper off throughout the day on Monday, with highs a little cooler behind the system with mid-60s for your Monday afternoon. I'm 7 News meteorologist Mark Pena in the First Alert Weather Center.
1: Mainly clear anywhere you go right now. It's 52 degrees in Waldorf. 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And coming up on WTOP,
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0: Everybody talked about it since I first moved to Oregon. The big one, the earthquake that trashed the whole West Coast. 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
0: 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So I took it all, even the gun. It was time.
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7: It's 5:21. Arlington County and the FBI are hoping you can help them crack a 2-year-old cold case. Details from WTOP's Kyle Cooper.
8: In 2024, a man's remains were found in an abandoned property in the Ballston area during a walkthrough of the property that had just been purchased. The remains were found in the basement, but so far there's been no match to DNA collected from the body. Now the FBI in Arlington County have released a composite drawing of what they think the man looked like. He's likely European with a possible add-in of African ancestry, in his mid-50s to late 60s and about 5'8" to 6 feet tall. Police say his face may have been a very heavy V-shape with a central brow ridge and a rugged square chin. He was also missing numerous teeth. There are no obvious signs of foul play in this death. Police hope you will take a look and give them a call if you think you recognize him. Kyle Cooper, WTOP News.
7: 5:22, the weekend is here at long last, and here's Brennan Hazelton with a fresh edition of WTOP's Beer of the Week.
9: I am with Greg Angert, beer director for the Neighborhood Restaurant Group. What is on tap this week?
10: This week we have Brewhouse Populous, an incredible cult favorite hazy IPA from Portland, Oregon.
9: I love the backstory of this place.
10: Yeah, amazing. A home brewer whose father said that he was a little brujitos, a little sorcerer, and so Brewhouse, the sorcerer name, was born.
9: All right, I can't help it, but it is magic beer. What would you pair it with?
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9: Greg, thank you as always. 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
11: This is the CBS Entertainment Report. Queen of Country taking a break from this.
12: Working nine to
11: hey, we had to. Dolly Parton canceling out her Vegas residency to address some health issues.
12: And I have some good news and a little bad news.
11: That's Dolly on her Instagram. She says she's responding well to treatment. Now in the video, she mentions ongoing issues with kidney stones playing into all this.
13: Never touch the buttons.
11: Just in time for The Mandalorian and Grogu's release, May 22nd, Bath & Body Works. 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
7: 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A disappointing night for the Nats in South Florida. Here's Frank Hanrahan.
17: Nationals let a 4-0 lead slip away, and they lose 8-7 at the Miami Marlins. So the Nationals' three-game winning streak comes to a close, and that was the issue. They couldn't close the door with the relief pitchers. Mitchell Parker giving up 2 homers. In fact, he allowed 5 hits, 5 runs in 1 inning of relief. As the Nats did see James Wood lead off the game with a solo homer. Wood is up to 11 homers on the season, 28 RBI. C.J. Abrams with a 2-run single as well. But the Nats fall short 8-7. Same 2 in Miami on Sunday afternoon just after 12 o'clock. Baltimore falls at home to the A's 6-2. NBA news, Steve Kerr has agreed to a 2-year contract to return as head coach of the Golden State Warriors. The deal will keep Kerr as the highest paid coach in the NBA annually. Last season, Kerr made $17.5 million. Under Kerr, the Warriors won NBA titles in 2015, 17, 18, and 22. So he's back for at least 2 more seasons as head coach of Golden State. WNBA, it was the Dallas Wings beating Indiana 107-104. DC's own AZ Fudd making her debut for Dallas. 3 points in 18 minutes. First time since mid-July. Caitlin Clark played. She scored 20 points, called her performance a little rusty, but she's back for the Fever. Again, Nats fall 8-7 at Miami. Frank Hanrahan, WTOP Sports.
7: Thank you, Frank. Coming up on WTOP this Sunday morning after traffic and weather, passengers aboard that hantavirus-stricken cruise ship have begun to disembark at Tenerife in Spain's Canary Islands under very heavy safety and security protocols. And still more questions than answers in Denver, where a man climbed over an airport security fence, made his way onto a runway where he was hit and killed by a plane rolling out for takeoff. It's 527.
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4: The 30-year fixed-rate mortgage emerged after the Great Depression, gained popularity, and became the national standard.
5: We are one of the only places that has a very unique financial instrument, which is the 30-year fixed-rate mortgage, and it's really born out of crisis.
4: Justin Krager is a D.C.-based mortgage advisor with Neo Home Loans.
5: The 30-year fixed-rate mortgage in the United States is backed by the U.S. government. It provides liquidity to the financial markets.
4: Less than half of American households owned their homes before the Great Depression. Mortgages were expensive and hard to obtain. Then the government stepped into mortgage lending for the first time, creating a pathway to homeownership for millions through programs like the Federal Housing Administration and Fannie Mae.
5: It landed on the 30-year as the standard because it is this lovely balance between a repayment period where you can pay back that mortgage in your lifetime. So the shorter the duration, the higher risk you're taking. The longer the duration, the lower risk you're taking.
4: He says renting is a better option for someone who moves every few years, and those with higher risk tolerance could choose an adjustable rate mortgage. But the 30-year fixed rate mortgage remains the cornerstone of the nation's housing market, chosen by about 90% of home buyers. Lynn Bowie, WTOP News.
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6: It's 529. Traffic and weather on WTOP. We start with John Mons.
7: Well, we had a couple of accidents in Bethesda. The second accident was on the outer loop at 270. That one's been cleared. But the one that happened first, the Beltway inner loop before Old Georgetown Road, two left lanes are now blocked on the inner loop right around that area. So it's still sitting there. Move to your right as you make your way through. New accident in D.C., Southwest D.C., Martin Luther King Jr. Avenue Southeast, both north and southbound at Atlantic Street Southwest are blocked. That's also due to an accident. If you're out going somewhere trying to get to see mom today, 95 north and south are pretty open. The Beltway, with the exception of the two incidences in Montgomery County, are wide open in Virginia and Maryland as well. Choose one of Wendy's new biggie deals for a pretty biggie deal. Gotta be Wendy's. U.S. price of participation may vary. I'm John Mons. Your next traffic report is coming up in about 10 minutes.
6: Clear skies this morning, but clouding up with showers this afternoon with highs in the lower 80s in Friendship Heights, 56 degrees at 5:30.
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6: Good morning, I'm Ian Crawford. Pablo Rocco is our producer. Top story we're following for you this morning. That hantavirus-stricken cruise ship with more than 140 people aboard, including several Americans, has arrived at Tenerife in Spain's Canary Islands off the coast of West Africa. The passengers and some of the crew have already begun to leave the ship under strict safety precautions. Authorities have said that those who are disembarking will have no contact with the local population.
9: CDC officials say that there is no mandatory quarantine for the 17 Americans returning home from the ship. Once off the ship, the American passengers will be met by the CDC, flown back to the States, and sent to the National Quarantine Unit in Nebraska for assessment before self-monitoring for any potential symptoms at home. Allison Kosick, ABC News, New York.
6: The World Health Organization, Spanish authorities, and cruise company Oceanwide Expeditions have said that nobody aboard the MV Hondis currently showing signs of the virus. Three people have died since that outbreak began. Five passengers who left the ship also infected with hantavirus. A search for answers is going on after an incident Friday night at Denver International Airport. A Frontier Airlines jet rolling up to takeoff speed struck and killed a person on the runway. The pilots aborted the takeoff after reporting an engine fire and passengers rushed to evacuate.
10: The airport confirms a person jumped the perimeter fence and within 2 minutes was hit and killed while crossing an active runway. This happened as the jet was taking off.
11: This audio of the pilots in the cockpit.
12: 4345, we're stopping on the runway. We just hit somebody. We have an engine fire.
11: 231 people were on board the Frontier Airbus, a 321, headed to Los Angeles Friday night.
13: We're really going rapidly when all of a sudden there was a big jolt and a loud noise, and then boom, this huge orange fireball out the right side of the plane.
11: The person hit sucked into one of the engines.
12: We've got smoke in the aircraft. We're going to evacuate on the runway.
11: Passengers rushed to exits, evacuating the aircraft on emergency slides. They were bused to the terminal. 12 were hurt.
6: That's reporter Sarah Habakowitz with CBS News Colorado. WTOP's Dan Ronan, himself a commercially rated pilot, says conditions at Denver's airport at the time of the incident likely prevented a bigger disaster.
14: The runway is 12,000 feet, and on a mild, cool night like they had in Denver last night, the planes perform much better. So the pilots actually had more than enough runway in front of them to see the person on the runway, slow the plane down, and immediately stop the plane without running out of runway. At many other airports, LaGuardia or DCA, they might have been in trouble in terms of running out of concrete. But at Denver, with 12,000 feet, more than 2 miles long. That's more than enough for the pilots to get the jet under control and stop it to avoid running into anything else.
6: It is 5:33, though President Trump has said it could happen at any time. Iran still has not responded to the latest U.S. ceasefire plan.
15: Dr. H.A. Hellier is an expert in Middle Eastern security.
16: Do you think that the Iranians are slow-walking negotiations because they believe they have a strategic advantage?
17: It's really difficult to tell if they are purposely delaying or if they are simply reacting to the very erratic kind of engagement from Washington on the negotiations.
18: President Trump vowed to carry out more attacks on Iran if it doesn't agree to a peace deal quickly. But Iran said it does not pay attention to deadlines and is still reviewing the U.S. proposal.
6: At CBS's Holly Williams in Tel Aviv, the British military this morning says a bulk carrier caught fire after being hit by an unknown projectile off the coast of Qatar. The U.S. The U.K. Maritime Trade Operations Center says the attack caused a small fire on the ship, which was extinguished, but no reports of any casualties. It's the latest attack on vessels in the Persian Gulf since that shaky ceasefire stopped the fighting between the U.S. and Iran. A battle to change congressional maps continues following two major court decisions. That includes Friday's Virginia Supreme Court decision nullifying the April 21st referendum that could have flipped as many as 4 seats in the Commonwealth to the Democrats. So what will all this mean for the midterms?
19: In Louisiana, Republicans delaying its House primary races to push through a new map, creating at least one more Republican-leaning district. In South Carolina, the legislature introducing a map that would eliminate the seat held for decades by Democrat Jim Clyburn. And in Alabama, Republicans on Friday appealing to the U.S. Supreme Court to throw out a lower court ruling requiring a second majority black district.
6: That is ABC senior White House correspondent Selena Wang. President Trump sent Saturday at his golf course in Sterling, Virginia, in Loudoun County, site of a LIV golf tournament. Last weekend, the president attended a PGA event at his golf club in Doral, Florida. In addition to golf, the president has had public spaces on his mind, like the White House Ballroom Project.
20: The ballroom's original price, $200 million, privately funded, has doubled. And this week, Republicans propose taxpayers pay $1 billion for security features. Critics claim the president has skipped standard channels of approval. Historic preservation lawyer Michelle Arcari Rose.
21: In a corporation, you've got a CEO who's going to be dictating things, and you're answering to shareholders. The federal government is different, and it's based on community.
6: That is that report by CBS's Aaron Navarro at the White House. Ahead in money news.
22: Buying a home is expensive, but managing the costs after closing might be the most important for your financial health. I'm Stephen Cates, and I'll have details just ahead.
6: 5:36.
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6: 538. Traffic and weather on WTOP. John Mons watching the roads.
0: Southwest DC, Martin Luther King Jr. Avenue southeast, both directions, north and southbound at Atlantic Street Southwest, closed down because of an accident. We had a couple of accidents earlier in Montgomery County near Bethesda, one on the Beltway Outer Loop at 270. That has been cleared. The other, the inner loop before Old Georgetown Road, that one has not been cleared and, in fact, is still blocking the two left lanes. Looking good on 95 north and south in Maryland and Virginia. The Beltway outside of those two situations there in Bethesda doing just fine. East and westbound on the 66. And the 270 is looking just perfect too, heading out toward Frederick. Let me see here. 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Gotta be Wendy's. 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I'm John Mons. Your next check of traffic is coming up in about 10 minutes.
6: 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Here's 7 News First Alert meteorologist Mark Pena.
1: Clear skies to get you out the door for your Mother's Day Sunday, but it will not stay that way for long. We're tracking a weather maker for the second half of the day. Clouds will increase rather quickly at around the noon hour and will eventually give way to the chance at a few showers and storms for the second half of the day. Temperatures still reach the lower 80s, and as rainfall does fill in, it'll range from around a tenth of an inch or less across the area. We need a lot more considering we've got severe drought conditions, but at this point, we'll take every drop we can get. Temperatures by Sunday nights will fall to the lower 50s by early Monday morning. I'm 7 News meteorologist Mark Pena in the First Alert Weather Center.
6: Still mainly clear skies, 53 in Annandale, Germantown with 49. It's 52 at DuPont Circle at 540. And money news on WTOP.
22: 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I'm Stephen Cates with the Bankrate Personal Finance Minute. For many home buyers, closing day feels like the financial finish line. But in reality, it's just the beginning of a new set of expenses. Budgeting for a move-in means looking beyond your down payment and closing costs to the full financial picture. Upfront costs can include moving expenses, furniture, and appliances. These can add up quickly, especially if you're coming from a smaller space or starting fresh. Then there are renovations or repairs. Even homes in good conditions may need updates, such as paint or flooring. It's prudent to set aside at least 1% to 3% of the home's value each year for maintenance, and some of that may come due right away. The key is to plan ahead. Prioritize essential expenses first and consider spacing out non-urgent upgrades over time. Keeping some cash in reserve after closing can help you avoid relying on credit during an already costly transition. I'm Stephen Cates.
6: It's 5:41. 8 children killed in a mass shooting in Louisiana last month were remembered at a service on Saturday.
2: 8 little white caskets sat inside the Summer Grove Baptist Church in Shreveport, Louisiana, Saturday for the 8 children shot and killed by the father of 7 of them, the 8th, a cousin. The youngest 3, oldest 11. Reverend and gospel singer Kim Burrell trying to make sense of it.
3: Is this fair, God? How could you, Lord? He's still God. The same God that healed you from the stuff that you didn't want to tell nobody about.
2: Audio courtesy KSLA.
3: But he is a God that doesn't have to give us all the clues. Just know that he makes no mistakes.
2: The church packed with family, friends, and those wanting to pay their respects, including gun violence victim, former Representative Gabby Giffords. A proclamation from the governor was read. The children's father, Shamar Elkins, was separating from his wife. Police killed him in a chase following the shooting in April. I'm Julie Walker.
6: 11 people sent to hospitals in South Florida after a boat explosion near the Hallover Sandbar off of Miami Saturday afternoon. Reporter Nikia Carrero with CBS News Miami with more.
4: Miami-Dade Fire Rescue said this was a joint response with Florida Fish and Wildlife and the United States Coast Guard. A Miami-Dade Fire Rescue Battalion chief reminding people to always prioritize safety when spending time on the water.
5: It's always good to make sure you have a radio with you, life vest, fire extinguishers.
4: Now the name of this boat that we watched be towed away is Naughty Neighbors, with its location listed as Sherman, Texas. Nikia Carrero, CBS News, Miami.
6: Patient conditions since arriving at medical facilities unknown. An investigation underway figuring out how all that happened. In the final weeks of his TV show, late show host Stephen Colbert has sent out an invitation to his rival hosts that apparently they couldn't resist. WTOP's Andy Kozel with more.
7: He's going to make a little bit of late night history on Monday night.
8: All of his friendly rivals, the other late night hosts, Jimmy Kimmel, Jimmy Fallon, Seth Meyers, John Oliver, will be on late night in a show of solidarity. TV Guide's Matt Rausch says it's not the first time they've done so.
7: They were all part of the Strike Force 5 podcast that they formed during COVID when the shows were shut down. They all got together bonding on this podcast and raising money for their crews who are out of work.
8: This time, though, it's because CBS is ending the show after the 21st, blaming financial reasons. Look for Broadway performers to also join in the farewell in the remaining days of the show. Sandy Kozel, WTOP News.
6: Still to come this morning.
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6: 546, thanks for spending some of Mother's Day with us. I'm Ian Crawford, and in this week's test drive, WTOP's John Aaron is hopping into an SUV whose looks and handling can both be described as sharp.
9: Yes, we are riding up high in the 2026 Toyota CHR. You may remember the old CHR, which some say stood for Coupe High Rider, even though it wasn't and isn't actually a coupe. Aside from bearing a slight resemblance to the old one, this one is a very different car. You certainly can't accuse Toyota of mailing in the new all-electric CHR. The redesigned model drew positive reactions from nearly everyone who saw me with it, thanks in part to its metallic copper-red paint, black roof, and sharply sloping rear roofline. Here's my 4-year-old along with my 7-year-old.
31: What do you think of the red car?
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33: 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Nice clean dashboard.
9: I argue that the roofline compromises cargo space, but others, including Monique, disagreed after peeking inside. 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The light gray seats look sharp, though they're also dirt magnets. Up front, those seats provide ample airy space, as you heard, but the rear was tighter for the kids. All CHRs come standard with all-wheel drive and deliver tons of zip. Handling is very good. If you're wondering, this is closely related to the Toyota BZ model we recently drove, though this is edgier in a good way. When it came time to recharge, I boosted the battery from 39% to 80% in 25 minutes. This CHR XSE earns an estimated range of 273 miles. A base model with smaller wheels offers more range. 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
6: 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It has been a deadly weekend on the roads. Three people have died so far on Montgomery County roadways alone. And on this Mother's Day, yes, that's today, we are asking people about the best advice they ever got from the moms in their lives. 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Traffic and weather on WTOP, and here's John Mons.
0: Well, looking at the inner loop, we had an accident there earlier. That's now cleared, which is great news. The only thing we really have is in Southwest D.C., where Martin Luther King Jr. Avenue, southeast in both directions, north and southbound. At Atlantic Avenue, that is just, oh no, there's Atlantic Street Southwest. The accident is still there. We do have, back in Montgomery County, a disabled vehicle that just popped up. That's on I-270 southbound right after Falls Road. And pretty much that's where we are at this point in time. 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In a high-stakes mission, agility is your greatest weapon. Move first with data that stays clear under pressure. Ultra I&C, powering decision. I'm John Mons, your next traffic report in about 10 minutes.
6: And the forecast from 7 News First Alert meteorologist Mark Pena.
1: Sunshine to start your Mother's Day for all the mothers and mother figures out there, but it will not stay that way for long. So if you have any plans outdoors, make sure that you've got some backup plans for the second half of the day, especially inside. Temperatures will still reach the lower 80s, but clouds will fill in at around the noon hour and will eventually give way to the chance at a few showers and storms by the early afternoon, becoming more widespread through Sunday nights, but rainfall amounts look to be on the lower side at about a tenth of an inch or less before everything wraps up by Monday afternoon, and highs will be in the mid to lower 60s. I'm 7 News meteorologist Mark Pena and the First Alert Weather Center.
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6: It's 551. The Queen Anne County Sheriff's Office is putting the word out about a new scam targeting gas stations and some older drivers. It's called the screw method, with a person placing a screw in the cradle that holds the nozzle of a gas pump that keeps it from turning off all the way. A person approaches an older driver at the gas station, offers help to pump their gas. After the victim leaves, the scammer doesn't hang the nozzle of the gas pump up properly, meaning the pump can still squeeze out more gas on the victim's credit card. Queen Anne County Sheriff saying you can protect yourself by politely declining the help, making sure that the nozzle of the gas pump fits back into the cradle. Get a receipt for that fill-up. Artificial intelligence hitting the road in California, and officials hope it will ease traffic in one of the state's busiest highways.
19: California is turning to AI to fight gridlock. A new adaptive traffic signal system is now live along a 9-mile stretch of Highway 68 in Monterey County. Using cameras and sensors, the system monitors traffic in real time and adjusts signal timing to keep cars moving. The highway is notorious for backups, especially during busy summer events near the Laguna Seca Raceway. Officials say the 5-year pilot project could dramatically improve traffic flow at a fraction of the cost of major construction projects.
6: That's Fox's Carmen Roberts. The AI traffic system costs about $1.2 million compared with more than $200 million for a proposed roundabout. Artificial intelligence is also now in the exam room, and there's a good chance your doctor is using some form of AI to track your health information. WTOP's Ralph Fox takes an inside look with digital expert Kim Komando.
12: More than 80% of doctors in the U.S. now use what's known as ambient AI. 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
2: typically people just, you feel comfortable talking to your general physician. 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
2: 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Is the audio retained? 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
6: Mexico is looking to revive a ball game that goes back more than three millennia.
3: As Mexico prepares to host international soccer stars for the 2026 World Cup, another kind of sport is gaining attention. Bulama is an ancient Mesoamerican ball game with sacred roots that was nearly erased during the Spanish conquest. Families in Sinaloa, Mexico are keeping the tradition alive. Near Mazatlan, a group of cousins leap and lunge in a dirt court using only their hips to pass a heavy rubber ball. Maria Herrera and her eldest son are teaching Ulama to her grandchildren. She says the game is like an inheritance from their ancestors. Decades ago, big matches were played during religious events. Authorities and players are working to preserve the game's heritage and introduce it to new generations. I'm Jennifer King.
6: Sports on WTOP, powered by Maximus, moving people and technology forward. The Nats let one slip away in Miami. Here's Frank Hanrahan.
0: Got the rubber match of the series on Sunday afternoon from Miami, the Marlins and the Nationals. After DC's three-game winning streak came to a close, 8-7 loss at the Marlins on Saturday. It was James Wood kicking things off with another home run, solo shot. He's up to 11 on the season, but it was the relief pitchers that doomed the Nats. Mitchell Parker allowed 5 hits, 5 runs in 1 inning of relief. In fact, he gave up 2 homers as the Nationals blow a 4-0 lead and lose at Miami 8-7. Same to Sunday afternoon, just after 12 o'clock. Baltimore falls at home to the A's 6-2, so the Birds will try to push back the Brooms also on Sunday afternoon. NBA news, Steve Kerr is coming back as head coach of Golden State, gets a 2-year contract. The deal will keep Kerr as the highest paid coach in the NBA annually. Just last season, he made $17.5 million. Under Kerr, the Warriors won NBA titles in 15, 17, 18, and 22. He also won 5 as a player. So he's got 9 total rings. We'll see if he's got one more in him in Golden State. UFL DC Defenders lose to Louisville 30-13 at Audi Field. DC drops to 5-2 on the season. If they had won, they would have clinched a playoff berth in the UFL playoffs. I'm Frank Hanrahan, WTOP Sports.
6: Thank you, Frank. Coming up on WTOP, passengers aboard that Dutch cruise ship, including 17 Americans, being checked for any symptoms of the hantavirus in preparation for disembarking and trips back to their home countries. In fact, people have begun to disembark in Spain's Canary Islands off the coast of West Africa. Traffic and weather in a hair over 60 seconds.
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5: 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And that is one of the early warning signs. 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GCs will have their own data. The government will have their point of view. Subcontractors and specialty will have another. And that's key. There's their gaps. They're missing the data. And a lot of the project risk and delays and budget misses live in those gaps.
4: Listen to the full discussion on FederalNewsNetwork.com. 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Federal agencies are managing some of the most complex infrastructure and construction programs in decades. 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Cost, risk, and accountability are all under a microscope. 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
6: It's 5:58. Traffic and weather on WTOP. John Mons in the traffic center.
0: Thank you much. One last check of Montgomery County in Maryland. We do have a disabled vehicle that's on the I-270 southbound right after Falls Road. Otherwise, looking around the DMV, we don't have really any issues to deal with. North and southbound 95, great beltway all the way around. No issues whatsoever. Eastbound, westbound 66. Everywhere I look, it's all good. So enjoy your day. Happy Mother's Day to all the moms. 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For a pretty biggie deal, gotta be Wendy's. U.S. price of participation may vary. I'm John Mons. Another check of traffic just 10 minutes away.
6: 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Meteorologist Mark Pena.
1: Clear skies to get you out the door for your Mother's Day Sunday, but it will not stay that way for long. So make sure that you have some backup plans if you have anything planned outdoor for mom. Temperatures will reach the lower 80s, but the clouds increase rather quickly after about the 12 o'clock hour, and that will eventually give way to a few showers and storms lasting through most of Sunday night. Now, even though they become more widespread overnight, rainfall amounts will be rather low at about a tenth of an inch or less, and with a few lingering showers Monday morning, everything wraps up with temperatures back in the lower 60s by Monday afternoon. I'm 7 News meteorologist Mark Pena in the First Alert Weather Center.
6: 56 degrees in Friendship Heights.
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6: Good morning, I'm Ian Crawford. Coming up,
7: 3 days, three deadly car crashes in this Maryland county. I'm Alan Etter.
6: Dueling data center legislation is proposed for Montgomery County. The mayor gives a commencement speech at Howard University in the last year that she is in office.
8: Patience.
10: Words of wisdom from mom. I'm Jimmy Alexander.
6: A shocking business proposal from eBay. It's 6 o'clock.
11: From ABC News, I'm Brian Clark. Passengers have begun to disembark from the MV Hondius since the Dutch cruise ship hit by hantavirus now docked in Spain's Canary Islands. Monica Garcia is Spain's health minister.
13: The entire operation is proceeding normally, and as I said, the first to disembark will be the Spanish citizens.
11: There are people from more than 20 different countries on the ship, and ABC's Maggie Rulli is in the Canary Islands with more on the plans to get them all home. That includes the 17 Americans.
14: The Spanish government wants to get those passengers off of the Canary Islands and onwards towards their home countries. Now, for the Americans, that means they'll be met and escorted by the CDC, taken back to the States, and sent straight to the National Quarantine Unit in Omaha, Nebraska.
11: Health officials maintain there is a low risk to the public from hantavirus. A potential boat explosion in South Florida near a popular sandbar sent more than a dozen people to hospitals on Saturday. This witness said the blast sent people flying off the boat.
22: I saw 12 stretchers leave with people very badly burned. Just like gasoline explosion, it's just quick and it's just terrible.
11: Miami-Dade police say 15 people were transported to hospitals. There's no word on their conditions. Latest test of the Middle East ceasefire coming in Kuwait, where the Kuwaiti military says it's responding to a drone attack. The U.S., meanwhile, waiting for Iran's latest response to a proposed agreement that could end the war and reopen the Strait of Hormuz. ABC's Tom Sufi Burge is in Tel Aviv.
23: President Trump telling a French reporter he expects to hear from Iran, quote, very soon. The president reportedly telling French TV the Iranians still very much want to conclude a deal. If a deal is made, the U.S. would gradually ease its military blockade in exchange for Iran allowing safe passage for the 1,500 commercial vessels trapped in the waters west of the Strait of Hormuz.
11: You're listening to ABC News.
6: 6:02, Sunday, May 10th. Happy Mother's Day. 56 degrees out there. It's a clear morning. Clouds and showers, though, this afternoon. Good morning, I'm Luke Lugert, and the top level stories we're following this hour. Three people have been killed on the roads in as many days in Montgomery County. More from WTOP's Alan Etter.
7: A rollover crash shut down part of northbound I-270 in Montrose Road early Saturday, leaving one driver dead. Authorities say a Lexus went out of control, flipped, and slammed into a Jersey barrier. The driver was alone in the car and was pronounced dead at the scene. That crash capped a deadly 36-hour stretch on Montgomery County roads. In Bethesda, another driver was killed on Glenbrook Road near Bradley Boulevard. A passenger in that crash was taken to the hospital in critical condition. Hours earlier, a man was struck and killed in a hit-and-run on the outer loop of the Capitol Beltway just east of Connecticut Avenue. Investigators believe a work truck found nearby had run out of gas. The man was apparently carrying a gas can when he was struck. Two vehicles hit him. One driver stayed, but the other took off. Police are still searching for that vehicle, described as a silver or gray sedan with massive front-end damage. Alan Etter, WTOP News.
8: New data centers in Montgomery County may get the axe. The Banner's reporting that Montgomery County Council member Will Jawando will introduce a two-year moratorium

0: 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That's cara.io/QLIK.
1: Officers violated his rights. Daryl Gaston says he was double parked along U Street when several local and federal officers swarmed him. Gaston says officers' reason for approaching him and then later detaining him kept changing. He spoke with WUSA 9 about the incident.
2: It went from the car being stolen. I gave them the license and registration. Then it came to you have illegal tents. I provided them with the tent waiver. Then it became the car is unregistered. And then from there, it became you have a white powder substance in your car.
1: DC police say they found a red capsule with white powder substance under the front driver's seat. Gaston was arrested that night, but the case was later dropped. He believes the pill was planted and that his car was illegally searched. DC police told WUSA 9 that allegations against the officers remain under investigation. DC Mayor Muriel Bowser was a keynote speaker at Howard University's commencement yesterday.
3: Please present the oratrix, the Honorable Muriel E. Bowser, Mayor of Washington, the District of Columbia.
1: And her speech drew mixed response from the grads, a mix of cheers and boos and chants of Free DC from students and spectators. Mayor Bowser has come under scrutiny through the years when it comes to public safety and policing the city. She recently drew criticism from her response to the Trump administration's actions in the district. She isn't running for re-election after 12 years in office, which, according to Bowser, made this her own graduation.
4: I'm retiring, resting, or quitting, or running for some other office. And the answer is no, no, and hell no. Just like you, I will be graduating too. This is my commencement too.
1: Mayor ultimately spoke for about 27 minutes. Her remarks also touched on Howard's impact in government. Today, we celebrate all moms and think back on the wisdom she shared with us. WTOP's Jimmy Alexander is on the National Mall.
5: Patience.
6: Now a mom herself, Brittany says she's thankful for that guidance.
7: Best advice.
6: Anne is visiting from Michigan.
7: Do what makes me happy.
8: Well, I was raised by my father. Okay. So my dad gets to celebrate Father's Day and Mother's Day.
6: Nikki is with her son and husband from New Jersey.
8: He instilled family in me. Family's the most important thing.
9: Don't, like, trust people. Like, get to know them first.
6: That's Indiana middle school student Ava. Now, 14-year-old Morgan from Chesapeake, she admits that she can get on her mom's nerves.
10: She'll be in an angry tone, like that, like, me tone, or she just won't talk to me.
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10: Her not talking.
6: From the National Mall, Jimmy Alexander, happy Mother's Day. WTOP News.
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11: 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I'm Ted Rossman. Stay tuned for details.
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1: Traffic and weather on WTOP. We go to Steve Dresner in the traffic center.
16: Good morning, Luke. Do be careful if you're traveling along the Potomac, Capitol Beltway towards the American Legion Bridge. Along the GW Parkway, we do have a bit of dense fog along the Potomac causing for some...

0: curious conditions, if you will, especially along the GW Parkway. But we're doing okay on the Beltway leaving Virginia into Montgomery County. Work zone is set up in Montgomery County in the Gaithersburg area on the southbound side of 270. After 124, the crews are out blocking the right lane. No delays. We're doing okay on the Beltway over in Prince George's County. And a good ride along 95 and the BW Parkway. No issues currently along the Route 50 corridor from the Beltway out to the Chesapeake Bay Bridge. 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I'm Steve Dresner, your next traffic report coming up in less than 10 minutes.
1: To 7 News, First Alert meteorologist Mark Pena.
2: Just a few passing clouds to get you out the door for your Mother's Day Sunday, but it will not stay that way for long. We're tracking a weather maker that brings a few showers and storms to the area after about 12 o'clock. So if you have anything planned outdoors, make sure you have some backup plans for the second half of the day. Temperatures still reach the lower 80s, and rainfall amounts will range from around a tenth of an inch or less, which is good news for the drought, but we do need a lot more. Rainfall will taper off throughout the day on Monday, with highs a little cooler behind the system with mid-60s for your Monday afternoon. I'm 7 News meteorologist Mark Pena in the First Alert Weather Center.
1: Right now, 50 degrees at Fort Belvoir, 57 in Foggy Bottom, 53 degrees in Silver Spring. 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
3: 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This is Ted Rossman with the Bankrate Personal Finance Minute. Since 2022, buyers have gained the most negotiating power in Colorado Springs, Raleigh, and Austin. They've gained the least in Chicago, Milwaukee, and New York, according to Bankrate's latest Buyer Opportunity Index. Some of this is because what goes up must come down, as the saying goes. Many locations where prices rose substantially over the past few years are now giving back some of the gains. Prices may have gone up too much, too fast. There's also the issue of available inventory for sale. The South and West tend to have a lot more building activity than the Northeast and Midwest. More supply provides more opportunities for buyers, pushing prices down. With many housing markets shifting in favor of buyers, you can afford to slow down a bit if you're in the market to buy. Sellers, on the other hand, should prepare to be flexible. You might have to bend more on price than you would like, and it might take a bit longer for your home to sell. I'm Ted Rossman.
1: 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And we'll talk about it with ABC technology reporter Mike DeBusky in just a few moments. 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
1: It's 6:14. I'm Luke Lukert. Thanks for being with us. Perhaps you've heard about this ambitious an unsolicited offer from video game retailer, GameStop to buy eBay. The offer is $55.5 billion, and the deal would be financed 50-50 in cash and stock. The offer had many analysts scratching their heads. WTOP's Mark Lewis talked with ABC technology reporter Mike Dubusky about it.
11: So let's dig into the numbers. GameStop's market capitalization is about $12 billion. They've got about $9 billion on the books, according to their most recent earnings report. That gets us to just over $20 billion if they want to throw it all at this eBay deal. CEO Ryan Cohen also says he has secured a highly confident letter from TD Bank, contributing about $20 billion in debt for this deal. A highly confident letter, not exactly a full commitment, but let's say that comes through as well. That gets us into somewhere in the low $40 billion range, which you'll note is not exactly $55 billion. So that's what's created a lot of these questions on Wall Street and in Silicon Valley and elsewhere about exactly where GameStop is going to get that extra money to bridge that gap. In theory, the company could issue new shares to raise additional funds, but that approach has drawbacks since fresh shares would dilute the value of current shares, and that might make shareholders unhappy right now. This is something that GameStop has done before, though. They've closed stores, they've cut hours, they've issued more stock, while relying on this idea of a meme stock to remain solvent, to have them issue more stock, to be able to spend more money. Of course, it was just a few years ago that GameStop was at the center of a meme stock craze, motivated by groups of small-time investors on Reddit. At their peak, GameStop stock was about $87, though it has collapsed to about $23 since then.
12: I guess you got to aim big if you want to be big, but what's the vision here to enhance and improve eBay?
11: Yeah, good question. So according to GameStop, they want eBay to be a big competitor to like Amazon and the other e-commerce giants out there. The company says they have some plans by which to do this. It starts with cutting a lot of stuff at eBay. They have about $2 billion worth of cuts planned within the first year of this merger if it happens. They are targeting the product development and administration teams as well as sales and marketing. So if this ends up happening, there will be layoffs. GameStop has also said that its brick and mortar stores could play a role here to maybe enhance eBay's offerings. It's kind of unclear what they're talking about, but could be like maybe you order something on eBay and then you save yourself a couple days of shipping costs and, you know, mail and what have you by just going to a store to collect it when it eventually does come into, you know, that store. So that's potentially one avenue they can go down here. As you mentioned, this is a 50-50 cash stock deal. It amounts to about $125 a share for eBay. And that price stands about 46% higher, commands a 46% premium on eBay's closing price as of early February. That's when GameStop started to take a 5% stake in the online shopping company.
12: Anybody rushing to defend this offer?
11: Not as such necessarily, though it's worth mentioning that Ryan Cohen, the CEO of GameStop, has a history of doing things like this. We mentioned the sort of Reddit meme stock craze. That is its form of support, so maybe there's something in that. He has also in the past acquired a 10% stake in Bed Bath & Beyond, the sort of home furnishings, you know, homewares company. That sent the stock price for that sort of ailing company up dramatically when it happened in 2020. Though 5 months later, he said he divested from the company, pulled all his money out, sending stocks plummeting. In fact, This was such a fiasco that the federal government launched a lawsuit against him in 2022, alleging that he orchestrated a pump and dump scheme, though that was later dismissed. Bed Bath & Beyond, for its part, liquidated its assets in 2023. Its trademarks are now owned by Overstock.com.
1: That was ABC technology reporter Mike Dubusky there. Traffic and weather on WTOP, and we check in with Steve Dresner.
0: Let's check into Virginia. We're doing okay on the Beltway, but as we mentioned earlier, a bit of dense fog along the Potomac. So if you're traveling along the Beltway, GW Parkway, may want to use caution. Definitely have your headlights on. Elsewhere in Virginia, we're doing okay on 66 and I-395. Not seeing much in your way along the 95 corridor. Traffic moving pretty well in both directions along the GW Parkway. In the district, both of our Kobeck cameras showing a good ride on the 395-695 freeway and traffic in good shape along DC 295 and I-295. No problems traveling along the Suitland Parkway or inside the 3rd Street Tunnel. I'm Steve Drisner, your next traffic report coming up in less than 10 minutes.
1: And Matt, are we going to have a nice Mother's Day on hand where people can get outside, or is it going to be a little rainy?
13: Well, a little bit both. Most of the day, we'll say 2/3 of the day is going to be dry with lots of sunshine, mainly this morning, and it'll be a warm day. Highs will get into the upper 70s to low 80s this afternoon, and then a strong cold front will move through the area, and that'll touch off some scattered showers and storms, but they're going to be scattered. Not all of us will get rained on, certainly not all day, all the time. Some of those storms could have some gusty winds. They'll last into the evening, and then the cold front that's touching them off will move to our south overnight tonight and take the showers with them. It'll be cloudy and cool overnight. Lows will be in the low to mid 50s. For tomorrow, your Monday, cloudy and unseasonably cooler. Looks like an area of light rain and drizzle will return, mostly south of the district, though. Highs will be in the mid 60s to low 70s. That's below average for this time of the year. Tuesday, mostly sunny, still a bit cool, upper 60s to low 70s, and then scattered showers and storms will return on Wednesday. 46 right now in Manassas, 57 in Annapolis, and officially 55 at Washington Reg National.
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1: 6:22. We're learning that a former substitute school bus attendant has been arrested after police say he sexually assaulted three children aboard the bus. The Hagerstown Police Department say they received information from the Washington County Department of Social Services about this bus attendant inappropriately touching children. According to the department, detectives reviewed surveillance footage that revealed the suspect, 71-year-old Michael Sowers, sexually assaulting two boys and one girl on Tuesday. The victims were aged from 5 to 9 and are considered to be special needs students. He was arrested Friday and charged with numerous sex offenses, including rape. The department is now asking any other possible victims to come forward. And police need your help after a grisly discovery in Arlington County. WTOP's Kyle Cooper reports that it's a cold case.
14: Ever since the discovery of human remains in the basement of an abandoned building in the Ballston area back in 2024, police have been trying to figure out who it is. Now, Arlington County and the FBI have released a composite drawing of what the man may have looked like. His heritage, possibly a European and African mix. Height, 5'8" to 6'. His face, a heavy V-shape with a central brow ridge and a rugged square chin. He's also missing a number of teeth. He was in his late 50s to mid-60s. Police don't have any reason yet to suspect foul play in the death and are asking people to take a look at the sketch and let them know if you recognize the man. So far, there's also been no DNA match. Kyle Cooper, WTOP News.
1: Renovations are well underway at Capital One Arena, and some major events could be in its future. WTOP's Ben Raby spoke with Monumental Sports and Entertainment Ted Leonsis in a story you're hearing only on WTOP.
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2: I think it's the right thing for the city and the right thing for our team to show off the new building after it reopens. And so we'll put our hand up when the time is right.
3: Ben Raby, WTOP News.
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22: Nationals let a 4-0 lead slip away, and they lose 8-7 at the Miami Marlins. So the Nationals' three-game winning streak comes to a close, and that was the issue. They couldn't close the door with the relief pitchers. Mitchell Parker giving up two homers. In fact, he allowed five hits, five runs in one inning of relief. As the Nats did see James Wood lead off the game with a solo homer. Wood is up to 11 homers on the season, 28 RBI. C.J. Abrams with a two-run single as well. But the Nats fall short 8-7, same two in Miami on Sunday afternoon just after 12 o'clock. Baltimore falls at home to the A's 6-2. NBA news, Steve Kerr has agreed to a two-year contract to return as head coach of the Golden State Warriors. The deal will keep Kerr as the highest paid coach in the NBA annually. Last season, Kerr made $17.5 million. Under Kerr, the Warriors won NBA titles in 2015, 17, 18, and 22. So he's back for at least two more seasons as head coach of Golden State. WNBA, it was the Dallas Wings beating Indiana 107-104. DC's own AZ Fudd making her debut for Dallas. 3 points in 18 minutes. First time since mid-July, Caitlin Clark played. She scored 20 points, called her performance a little rusty, but she's back for the Fever. Again, Nats fall 8-7 at Miami. I'm Frank Hanrahan, WTOP Sports.
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25: The 30-year fixed-rate mortgage emerged after the Great Depression, gained popularity, and became the national standard.
26: We are one of the only places that has a very unique financial instrument, which is the 30-year fixed-rate mortgage, and it's really born out of crisis.
25: Justin Craker is a D.C.-based mortgage advisor with Neo Home Loans.
26: The 30-year fixed-rate mortgage in the United States is backed by the U.S. government. It provides liquidity to the financial markets.
25: Less than half of American households owned their homes before the Great Depression. Mortgages were expensive and hard to obtain. Then the government stepped into mortgage lending for the first time, creating a pathway to homeownership for millions through programs like the Federal Housing Administration and Fannie Mae.
26: It landed on the 30-year as the standard because it is this lovely balance between a repayment period where you can pay back that mortgage in your lifetime. So the shorter the duration, the higher risk you're taking. The longer the duration, the lower risk you're taking.
25: He says renting is a better option for someone who moves every few years. And those with higher risk tolerance could choose an adjustable rate mortgage. But the 30-year fixed rate mortgage remains the cornerstone of the nation's housing market, chosen by about 90% of home buyers. Lynn Bowie, WTOP News.
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1: Traffic and weather on WTOP. We go to Steve Dresner.
0: Maryland, Montgomery County, the work zone is set up over on the southbound side of 270 in the Gaithersburg area. In the area of 124, the crews are out blocking the right side with no delays. We're doing okay on the Beltway throughout Montgomery County and Prince George's County, and all clear along the Route 50 corridor. No issues leaving the Capitol Beltway. Heading eastbound out to the Chesapeake Bay Bridge. Currently, we have two lanes open eastbound, three available westbound. Traffic moving well in both directions along Route 301 with no problems currently at the NYSMAC Middleton Bridge. Discover wants everyone to feel special, and that's why they double all the cash back you've earned on your credit card at the end of your first year, and they do it with Cash Back Match. 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I'm Steve Dresner. Your next traffic report coming up in less than 10 minutes.
1: And on this Mother's Day, we're waking up to a mostly sunny morning. Warm, increasing clouds, though, in the afternoon, and we might see some scattered showers and thunderstorms developing into the evenings, but highs are going to be in the upper 70s to low 80s. Cloudy and cool tonight. Lingering showers ending with some patchy fog out there. Right now it is 54 degrees at Georgetown, 51 degrees in Bowie, 50 degrees in Leesburg.
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1: Good morning. I'm Luke Lugert. Pablo Rocco is our producer. The top stories we're following for you today. A hantavirus-stricken cruise ship with more than 140 people on board has arrived at Tenerife, one of Spain's Canary Islands off the coast of West Africa. The passengers and some of the crew are going to be disembarking onto the island under strict safety precautions. Authorities have said those who will leave will have no contact with the local population. The World Health Organization, Spanish authorities, and the cruise company Oceanwide Expeditions have said that nobody on board is currently showing symptoms of the virus. Three people have died since the outbreak, and five passengers who left the ship are infected with hantavirus. World Health Organization Director Tedros Adhanom spoke to the media.
6: The situation is much better now. And the other advantage is the nature of the disease as well.
1: Dr. Hashish Jha helped lead the response to COVID-19, and he tells ABC that this hantavirus likely won't become another pandemic and won't lead to the same response.
7: COVID spread very, very easily, and it spread even when you didn't have symptoms. None of that is true for hantavirus. So this is something that is going to kind of burn itself out in the upcoming weeks or months.
1: Travelers who didn't fall ill aboard are disembarking, and they will be quarantining in their home countries. A tragedy on the tarmac at Denver International Airport Friday night after someone trespassed onto the runway and was killed by a plane that was taking off.
8: A Frontier Airlines plane full of passengers speeding down the runway, hitting and killing a pedestrian during takeoff at Denver International Airport. Just before midnight Friday, authorities say the victim scaled an airport fence, managed to make it onto the runway, and 2 minutes later was sucked into the plane's engine just as it was almost wheels up for its flight to Los Angeles. The pilots immediately aborting takeoff, smoke filling the cabin, the plane's engine bursting into flames. The crew deploying emergency slides, evacuating all 231 people on board.
11: Five people were taken to a nearby hospital, a dozen reporting minor injuries. The FAA and Denver police are now investigating.
1: ABC's Andrew Dimbert there. We talked to WTOP's Dan Ronan, who's also a commercially trained pilot. He says some of the passengers might have been injured when the plane came to a sudden stop.
12: Well, you're going about 140, 145 miles per hour, and you slam on the brakes. So imagine you're driving down the beltway at 70 miles an hour, and you slam on the brakes as hard as you can to come to an immediate stop. Even with your seatbelts on, you're going to be propelled forward. There might have been some luggage from the overheads that was possibly dislodged. We don't know. But anytime you're making a sudden stop like this on a very fast situation, you might have people that get banged up, bruised. And in this case, you might have also had some smoke inhalation because, as we said, there was reported smoke in the passenger seating area.
1: WTOP's Dan Ronan there. The fight to redraw Virginia's congressional maps is escalating after attempts to do a mid-decade redraw was thrown out.
25: The state Supreme Court ruled the legislature violated the state constitution by putting it on the ballot. That map, approved by Virginia voters just last month, would have created four new seats Democrats would likely have won. Virginia Democrats now planning to take the fight to the U.S. Supreme Court.
1: It's ABC senior White House correspondent Selena Wang there. Russia and Ukraine have entered a three-day U.S. brokered ceasefire that starts today, while the pause covers Russia's Victory Day celebrations. Washington says negotiations for a permanent end to the war are continuing.
13: President Trump also says Russia and Ukraine, in addition to this, agreed to exchange 1,000 prisoners, even projecting this could be the beginning of the end of the war between them. So high hopes for what this could lead to. The president says talks for a long-term peace deal do continue. He says negotiators are getting closer and closer to an agreement each day that they're talking.
1: News Nation's Hannah Brandt there. President Trump spent Saturday at his golf club in Sterling. It is the site of a LIV golf tournament. Last week, the president attended a PGA event at his golf club in Doral, Florida. In addition to golf, the president has public spaces on his mind.
15: From the White House Rose Garden patio and its white stone that the president said can be blinding.
16: The white reflects the sun, so you don't, although it does go in my eye right now, I notice.
15: To the demolition of the East Wing for a ballroom.
16: If you hear any pounding noises, the pile drivers are out.
15: These projects have grown in size and cost.
1: CBS's Aaron Navarro there. The Pentagon is beginning to release newly declassified documents on UFOs and promises more to come. The move comes after an order from President Donald Trump directing agencies to make public government records related to unexplained aerial phenomena worldwide. WTOP's Alan Etter has more on this out of the world story.
17: I'm not sure why they're being released now.
18: Columbia University astrophysics professor Jen Levin notes why there's this new interest in the subject.
17: Former President Obama made that quip.
19: They're real, but I haven't seen them.
18: The material posted to a new Pentagon website includes 162 files from the FBI, Department of Defense, NASA, and the State Department. The documents contain eyewitness testimony, photos, and reports of sightings of unexplained objects, detailing incidents dating back decades from around the globe. Professor Levin admits while most of this material can be explained away,
17: it's a high prospect that there's life in the universe, just not so much that they're visiting us in flying saucers.
18: Alan Etter, WTOP News.
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20: 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I'm Ted Rossman, and I'll explain in a moment.
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28: Counting down the last of Stephen Colbert's late shows. I'm Sandy Kozell.
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1: Traffic and weather on WTOP. We go to Steve Dresner.
0: Let's head to Maryland on the southbound side of I-95 in the Laurel area. This is after Route 216. A minor vehicle fire. It's off to the shoulder. Traffic moving pretty well in both directions, actually, on I-95. We're okay on the BW Parkway. No problems currently on the Beltway throughout Prince George's County and Montgomery County. Roadwork is set up in Gaithersburg, southbound 270 near 124. That's Montgomery Village Avenue. Crews are out blocking the right side with no delays. Route 50 corridor looking good from the Beltway out to the Chesapeake Bay Bridge. Traffic moving well in both directions currently. Two lanes open eastbound, three westbound with no delays. Waking up drained? 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They make sleep easy. I'm Steve Dresner. Your next traffic report coming up in 10 minutes.
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2: Sunshine this morning, but increasing clouds this afternoon with some scattered showers and thunderstorms developing, and they'll last into the evening. Highs will be in the upper 70s to low 80s. Cloudy and cool overnight tonight. Lows will be in the low to mid 50s. Cloudy and a bit cooler for tomorrow. Light rain and drizzle will linger south of D.C. Highs will be in the mid 60s to low 70s. Then Tuesday, mostly sunny, still a bit cool. Highs will only be in the upper 60s to low 70s. And then some scattered showers and storms returning on Wednesday. Meteorologist Matt Ritter, WTOP News.
1: Right now, 52 degrees in Rockville, 52 in Ashburn, 52 Fort Washington. 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
1: A teenage driver in Michigan is thankful to be alive after a crash earlier this week split her car in half. 19-year-old Demi Veasley was not far from home late Monday when a speeding driver T-boned her, sending the back half of her car to a nearby gas station.
3: Faith and a little bit of luck leaves one teenager grateful. The young woman says she was driving down the roadway, and the next thing you know, her car splits into two. I talked to that young lady who says clearly it wasn't her time to go.
4: As soon as I wake up, I say, thank you, God, thank you, God. I didn't know if I was alive or dead, but I was just grateful that I could see something.
3: Demi Veasley has a story to tell. Late Monday night, the young woman was just 15 minutes from making it home when she says suddenly someone T-boned her.
4: Apparently it was a drunk driver. He's going over 80 miles an hour in a 50.
3: The entire ordeal happened within seconds. It's something that will likely stick with Demi forever.
4: Glasses, my earrings came off. So just like knowing that God is always with me through every situation and every moment of my life, just like it's wonderful.
3: Although her car split into two, Demi was out of the hospital within hours. Now she says she's just sore.
4: Being able to survive something like that is extremely rare. And being like that I was, that means I have something else to do on this earth.
1: CBS News Detroit reporter Terrell Bailey there. The Late Show with Stephen Colbert is ending on May 21st. WTOP's Andy Gozell talked with TV Guide's Matt Rausch about some of the upcoming final shows.
27: I'm still in denial that these are the last 2 weeks of that show. You know, there's no good reason, although they say it's financial.
28: That's the reason given by CBS for ending the successful 33-year-long late-night franchise. TV Guide's Matt Rausch says that on Monday, four other late-night hosts will all appear on Colbert's show in tribute to and solidarity with him. A previous late night show host is also scheduled.
27: David Letterman is going to drop by the theater where he reigned for something like 23 seasons. And so that'll be another moment of history when Letterman comes back to what we used to call the Letterman Theater.
28: Before that, it was the Ed Sullivan Theater where the Beatles and so many others entertained Americans on Sunday nights. And what happens to that Broadway theater after Colbert departs?
27: It's such a historic venue. I can't imagine that they won't use it for something.
28: Sandy Cosell, WTOP News.
1: One of the biggest car makers in the world is settling with the state of California over a data privacy case.
5: General Motors has agreed to pay a $12.75 million civil penalty to settle a case brought by the California Attorney General and a group of law enforcement agencies. The automaker was accused of using its OnStar program to collect names, contact information, even location data and driving behavior on drivers. GM then sold that information to data brokers for $20 million, according to the settlement. The company has also agreed to delete any driver data after 180 days. Mike Dubusky, ABC News.
1: Coming up on WTOP, The Sheep Detectives. It's theaters. We'll get the review with Jen Chaney, 644.
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1: 646, I'm Luke Luker. Thanks for being with us. Talking Sheep are stars of a new movie in theaters. It's not an animated feature. This herd is on a mission to solve a murder mystery.
31: We found George on the grass, and he's not moving.
32: What?
33: Lily, tell us what to do.
31: Our shepherd was murdered. And we shall solve the crime.
1: The movie is The Sheep Detectives, and there are a range of stars adding their voices to these sheep. And there's also a new Lord of the Flies series on Netflix. WTOP's Mark Lewis got reviews on both from critic Jen Chaney.
34: This is a really charming film. This is about a shepherd who's played by Hugh Jackman, who takes care of a huge flock, and every night he reads them mystery stories. So they have become very attuned to the tropes and the things that detectives do, so that when something happens to George, they take it upon themselves to solve the crime. And this movie reminds me a little bit of Babe, just because it has the talking animal thing, and it is very charming in that way. But it is also just kind of a cozy British murder mystery. And what I really like about this film, you know, a lot of movies that are aimed at families and children, especially animated ones, they're so frenetic. They're just constantly trying so hard to hold your attention. And this is a very gentle movie that just tells a very nice, interesting story. And it doesn't really try super aggressively to entertain you, but by not trying, it actually does. It's a really sweet film.
35: Oh, that's nice. Obviously, there's a lot of CGI involved here in bringing the sheep to life. Did they pull that off well?
34: I thought they did. It can be a little bit strange when you see talking animals in a movie, but this feels very, very natural. And certainly they're helped, as you alluded to earlier, by just an outstanding voice cast. Julie Louis-Dreyfus is one of the voices of one of the main sheep. Bryan Cranston, Patrick Stewart, Regina Hall, just really terrific actors bringing life to these sheep and making them very believable.
35: All right, sounds good. We'll have to check that one out. Also new this weekend, Lord of the Flies is coming to Netflix in a 4-episode series, and I'm hearing this was produced to be as faithful to the book as possible.
34: It is faithful to the book. Sort of the basic story beats are exactly what you probably remember from reading Lord of the Flies in high school. But because this is a TV show, you know, Lord of the Flies has been a film before, but it's never been done in multiple parts the way that this is. And so it really contextualizes a lot of the behavior of the boys and adds some layers to those relationships that really are not in the book. I thought it was incredibly well done. You know, these young British actors who are obviously not particularly well known, untested at this point, they are all so, so believable and so terrific in this. I think it's really great. And I recommend it to anybody who, even if you don't remember Lord of the Flies very well, it'll all come back to you when you watch this.
1: 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We go to Steve in the traffic center.
0: Let's head to Virginia. It's some interesting travel if you're on the Beltway right near the Potomac and the GW Parkway. We do have some patchy fog along the Potomac, so do use a bit of caution around the Beltway, GW Parkway, and also moving into Montgomery County along the Beltway heading up to the River Road area. Staying in Virginia, good to go along 66. No problems along 395, all clear, leaving the 14th Street Bridge heading southbound. Good ride to the Springfield Interchange. I-95 in Virginia, not seeing anything in your way, especially northbound, leaving the Fredericksburg area. Lanes are open with no major issues and traffic in good shape along the GW Parkway. 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With Jiffy Lube, you'll be in and out in a jiffy. I'm Steve Dresner, your next traffic report coming up in less than 10 minutes.
1: And Matt, it looks like Mother's Day brunch will be going on, no problem, but dinner outside might be a little bit of an issue.
2: Yeah, we're going to stay sunny and clear for the morning, and then the clouds will build in the afternoon. A strong cold front's going to be going through. Not a lot of moisture in the atmosphere, but it's a strong front, so it'll still be able to produce some scattered showers and storms, and that'll be late this afternoon into the evening, and it's definitely not going to be raining everywhere. They're going to be scattered. Could be a couple gusty wind areas with some of those showers, but we're not expecting any severe weather. Again, because the atmosphere is not loaded with moisture today. Highs are going to be in the upper 70s to low 80s today. Then the cold front will slide to our south overnight tonight. Any lingering showers will end after midnight. But it's going to be cloudy and cool. Lows will be in the low to mid 50s. And then for tomorrow, another area of light rain and drizzle will move in along that old front. But it's going to be mostly south of D.C. But everyone will be cloudy tomorrow all day, and it'll be unseasonably cooler. Highs will only be in the mid 60s to low 70s. High pressure builds in for Tuesday, mostly sunny, but still temperatures below average, only in the upper 60s to low 70s. And another chance for some scattered showers and storms will return on Wednesday with highs in the mid-70s. 48 degrees in Damascus right now, 52 in Dumfries, and it's 55 in southeast Washington.
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13: Are you stupid?
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3: If you think what Trump says is ugly, it's nothing compared to what he does. David Trone is running for every woman being denied an abortion by Trump's Supreme Court, every immigrant cowering in their home because of an out-of-control ICE, every LGBTQ plus person who's being denied their basic rights, every working family forced to deal with higher prices because of his illegal tariffs and unauthorized war. David Trone has helped fund over 200 legal actions against Trump and voted to impeach him twice, and personally paid for lawyers to protect immigrant communities. When others turned away or rolled over, David stood up and fought back. Now he's running for re-election to bring the fight back to Washington. It's Trone versus Trump, round two.
4: I'm David Trone, and I approve this message.
3: Paid for by David Trone for Maryland, Inc.
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1: 6:54. Today is a day to cheer on the women who brought you into the world.
15: Celebrations paying tribute to maternal figures can be traced back to the ancient Greeks, but it wasn't until 1908 that the idea spread in the U.S. It all started after activist Anna Jarvis sent hundreds of carnations to her late mother's West Virginia church to celebrate her life and legacy. In 1914, President Woodrow Wilson declared the second Sunday in May as a public expression of our love and reverence for the mothers of our country. And while you can't put a price tag on love, it seems Americans are rolling out the red carpet to show mom how much she matters. The National Retail Federation revealing Mother's Day spending this year is expected to hit a record $38 billion. Kristen Goodwin, Fox News.
1: And of course, a happy Mother's Day to all the moms out there from WTOP, and a happy Mother's Day to my own mom, Lindy. Happy Mother's Day, Mom. Sports on WTOP, powered by Maximus, moving people and technology forward. We go to Frank Hanrahan.
16: Got the rubber match of the series on Sunday afternoon from Miami, the Marlins, and the Nationals. After DC's three-game winning streak came to a close, 8-7 loss at the Marlins on Saturday. It was James Wood kicking things off with another home run, solo shot. He's up to 11 on the season, but it was the relief pitchers that doomed the Nats. Mitchell Parker allowed 5 hits, 5 runs in 1 inning of relief. In fact, he gave up 2 homers as the Nationals blow a 4-zip lead and lose at Miami 8-7. Same two Sunday afternoon, just after 12 o'clock. Baltimore falls at home to the A's 6-2, so the Birds will try to push back the Brooms also on Sunday afternoon. NBA news, Steve Kerr is coming back as head coach of Golden State, gets a 2-year contract. The deal will keep Kerr as the highest paid coach in the NBA annually. Just last season, he made $17.5 million. Under Kerr, the Warriors won NBA titles in 15, 17, 18, and 22. He also won 5 as a player. So he's got 9 total rings. We'll see if he's got one more in him in Golden State. UFL DC Defenders lose to Louisville 30-13 at Audi Field. DC drops to 5-2 on the season. If they had won, they would have clinched a playoff berth in the UFL playoffs. I'm Frank Hanrahan, WTOP Sports.
1: Coming up on WTOP, 3 deadly crash in as many days in Montgomery County. Traffic and weather coming up 60 seconds.
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1: Traffic and weather on WTOP. We go to Steve Dresner in the traffic center.
0: In Maryland, Montgomery County, we have roadwork set up in Gaithersburg over on the northbound side of 270. This is right near 124 Montgomery Village Avenue. Cruiser out blocking the right side with no delays. We're doing okay on the Beltway throughout Montgomery County and Prince George's County. In the district, looks like we have a new crash now being reported. Northbound 395, just as you get inside the 3rd Street Tunnel, right by the exit for D Street. Crash activity contained to the right side. Do use a bit of caution. Southbound side of the tunnel not affected. The WTOP Traffic Center is presented by Window Nation. Right now, you can buy 4 windows and get 4 free. 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I'm Steve Dresner. Your next traffic report coming up in 10 minutes.
1: WTOP meteorologist Matt Ritter.
2: Mostly sunny this morning, but the clouds will move in this afternoon ahead of a cold front. That'll bring us some scattered showers and thunderstorms, and those storms will last into the evening. Highs will be in the upper 70s to low 80s. Cloudy tonight, lingering showers will be ending. Lows will be in the low to mid 50s. Then cloudy and unseasonably cooler for tomorrow. Some light rain and drizzle will return, but mostly south of D.C. Highs will be in the mid 60s to low 70s. Mostly sunny and still a bit cool on Tuesday, upper 60s to low 70s. Meteorologist Matt Ritter, WTOP News.
1: It is 53 in Upper Marlboro, 53 in Woodbridge, 57 degrees, Washington, D.C.
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1: Good morning. I'm Luke Lugert. Coming up,
6: a deadly weekend on the roads in Montgomery County. I'm Alan Etter.
1: A teen shot in D.C.'s Tenleytown neighborhood last week has died. D.C.'s outgoing mayor tells Howard University graduates free speech and debate in the U.S. is under attack. Right now, 7 o'clock.
7: From ABC News, I'm Brian Clark. 17 Americans are on board the Dutch cruise ship that's now docked in the Canary Islands after it was hit by the hantavirus. And one of those Americans, Dr. Stephen Kornfeld of Bend, Oregon, stepped in to help the sick on board. He tells ABC's Maggie Rooley.
9: From the captain and the staff and the crew and the passengers, there were a lot of people kind of helping and working, and it really felt like a team.
7: He says everyone's looking forward to being closer to home as they disembark under Spanish government orders in the Canary Islands. The Americans will be flown to a quarantine in Nebraska. Health officials in the U.S. are monitoring some people who have already come into contact with some former passengers of the ships, as ABC's Stefan Kim.
10: Health teams are monitoring 9 Americans in 6 states. None have shown symptoms, including those 2 New Jerseyans.
14: Health officials in New Jersey are not releasing any other identifying details about those individuals to protect patient privacy. They say the risk to the public remains very low.
7: U.S. continues to wait for Iran's response to its latest proposal to end the war. As the ceasefire still holds, it's shaky. Kuwait's military says it responded to drone attacks today. There's also something that looks like an oil spill off the coast of Iran, but Iran insists its facilities have not been damaged, says ABC's Tom Sufi Burge.
19: The ceasefire hanging in the balance as the 2 trade attacks in the strait. Just this week, the U.S. military striking and disabling 3 Iranian-linked oil tankers, reinforcing the blockade on Iranian ports, which has halted Iran's exports and put pressure on the country's ability to store oil.
7: This Mother's Day, higher fuel costs means higher prices for florists. So some are trying to offset those costs, like Eric Luoma in Scottsdale, Arizona, offering Friday discounts to customers.
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1: It's 7:02 on Mother's Day, Sunday, May 10th, 58 degrees. Clear this morning with clouds and showers later with highs in the lower 80s. Good morning. I'm Ian Crawford. Top local story we're following this hour. Springtime can bring more people onto the highways, especially on weekends. But the mixture of good weather and busy roads can be dangerous.
8: And WTOP's Alan Edder tells us it's already been deadly in Montgomery County.
11: Early Saturday, one person was killed in a crash on northbound I-270 at Montrose Road. Investigators believe a Lexus sedan lost control, overturned, and struck a Jersey wall. The driver, the only person in the car, died at the scene. It was the third deadly crash in Montgomery County in a 36-hour span. A driver was killed in a crash on Glenbrook Road near Bradley Boulevard in Bethesda. A passenger was hospitalized. Late Friday, a pedestrian was killed in a hit-and-run incident on the outer loop of the Beltway, east of Connecticut Avenue. Police believe the victim had been driving a work van found parked on the inner loop and may have been carrying a gas can when he was struck. Two vehicles actually hit the man. The second driver stayed on the scene, but the first one fled. Police are asking for help identifying that vehicle, described as a silver or gray sedan with heavy front-end damage. Alan Etter, WTOP News.
8: A teenager shot late last week in Northwest D.C. has died. D.C. police say the victim is 18-year-old Brady Flowers Jr. of Southwest. The shooting happened near Wisconsin Avenue and River Roads Northwest on Thursday afternoon. Flowers died on Friday. The investigation into the shooting continues. Police have not identified any suspects yet. They're asking anyone with information about the attack to contact them. It's 7:04. A D.C. man says he was wrongfully arrested by federal and local officers last month. Daryl Gadsden says police illegally searched his car after he was swarmed by officers along the U Street corridor on April 1st. Gadsden claims the officer's reason for detaining him kept changing.

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1: Under attack.
2: Great institutions know that in history, there's history learning, in idea exploring, in ideology debating. And we know that that debate is grasping for air. That idea debating across our land is under threat by lawsuits, investigations, and the gutting of the Voting Rights Act.
1: Graduates from 47 states and 41 countries received their degrees at Howard on Saturday, including Bowser, who was awarded an honorary doctorate in humanities. Okay, if you slept on the holiday, consider this to be your alarm. Today is Mother's Day. Yes, today is Mother's Day. And as we celebrate moms and the mother figures in our lives, many of us look back on their sage wisdom. WTOP's Jimmy Alexander hit the National Mall to ask tourists about the best advice they got from their moms.
3: Failure to plan is like planning to fail.
4: 14-year-old Courtney from Indiana says her mom gives advice she actually listens to.
3: Treat people the way you want to be treated.
5: My mom gave me, love your family, treat them good.
4: Kevin from New Jersey is doing exactly that. He's wearing a matching American flag button down his wife picked out for him and his son because he knows if mom ain't happy, ain't nobody happy.
6: My mom always told me to never look behind me, but always remember who was there by my side.
4: Michaela Newkirk is a middle school student from Chesapeake, Virginia.
6: She's really inspirational to me. I just appreciate her so much.
4: Are you trying to prove that you love your mom more than your siblings?
6: Well, I definitely do.
4: Jimmy Alexander, happy Mother's Day. WTOP News.
1: 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And if you haven't done so, make sure that you honor the moms and the mother figures in your life today. Coming up on WTOP in Money News.
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1: Traffic and weather on WTOP with a good morning to Steve Dressner.
12: And good morning, Ian. Let's start in the district. Northbound inside the 3rd Street Tunnel. Crash activity being reported right by the D Street exit. We are seeing a bit of a delay. No problems over on the southbound side. And staying in the district, good to go along the 395-695 freeway. No major issues we can find along DC 295 or I-295. Traffic moving pretty well along the Suitland Parkway. In Maryland, roadwork is set up in Montgomery County in the Gaithersburg area. Southbound 270 right near 124, that's Montgomery Village Avenue. The crews are out on the right side. Otherwise, no problems over on the northbound side. Traffic moving nicely on the Beltway throughout Montgomery County and Prince George's County. 95 in the BWD Parkway looking good between the two beltways. No major issues along the Route 50 corridor, especially from the Beltway out to the Chesapeake Bay Bridge. Currently, two lanes open eastbound, three westbound, with no delays in either direction. 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Doorbusters are starting at just $4.99. 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I'm Steve Dressner, your next traffic report coming up in less than 10 minutes.
1: Sunday morning coming down with this forecast from WTOP meteorologist Matt Redder.
13: Sunshine this morning.

0: Increasing clouds this afternoon with some scattered showers and thunderstorms developing, and they'll last into the evening. Highs will be in the upper 70s to low 80s. Cloudy and cool overnight tonight. Lows will be in the low to mid 50s. Cloudy and a bit cooler for tomorrow. Light rain and drizzle will linger south of D.C. Highs will be in the mid 60s to low 70s. Then Tuesday, mostly sunny, still a bit cool. Highs will only be in the upper 60s to low 70s. And then some scattered showers and storms returning on Wednesday. Meteorologist Matt Ritter, WTOP News.
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2: 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I'm Mark Hamrick.
1: Still to come this morning, a sequel to 2021's Mortal Kombat has hit theaters this weekend. A review with Kuya P of Nerds Through the World is next. It is 7:12.
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1: 7:14, happy Mother's Day. Thanks for bringing us along on Sunday morning. I'm Ian Crawford. Attention gamers and action fans, just in time for Mother's Day, Mortal Kombat 2 brings death and destruction to theaters this weekend.
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12: Get over here!
1: WTOP's Michelle Bash gets a review from Kuya P of Nerds Rule the World.
12: Carl Urban, yes, I am a fan of his. And I actually got to speak with him in regards to this new film, along with his co-stars Adeline Rudolph, Tati Gabriel, and director Simon McQuad. Michelle, Mortal Kombat 2. Let's fight. For all of those video game fans, we are getting the second film in this franchise from New Line, delivering up another tournament. And it gives you a little bit of story at the front end of what's happening in this one, Michelle. And then we're straight into the tournament. This is a very cookie cutter film. If you like the video game, you're going to like this movie. And a lot of people love the video game. So a lot of people, I think, are going to enjoy this. We're going to see a lot of those fatalities that we love from the video game in this. We're going to see all of our characters. We're going to flesh out some of those characters as well, Michelle. And for those that were hoping for Johnny Cage, now played by our favorite, Carl Urban, he's wonderful in this role. We get some of the humor in this franchise outside of the action through him, along with Josh Lawson, who plays Kano. He's actually my favorite in this film because I've been a big fan of his other work outside of action films in comedy shows like Superstore and St. Dennis Medical. So it was great to see Josh Lawson have fun here. But yeah, this is a popcorn action film with some comedy where you can just go dumb at the theater.
13: Now, if you don't know the game, are you going to be lost?
12: I don't think so, because it's just a straight up tournament where people fight to become the victor. And the victor is saving the world.
13: Okay. On we go to another movie. And this one looks charming, but is it really, Kuya?
12: It's adorable. That is the word that came to mind as soon as I stepped out. We have Hugh Jackman as a shepherd who reads to his sheep at night mystery novels. When all of a sudden something happens, I don't want to spoil, the sheep find out that they now need to solve this mystery. A great voice cast, Michelle. It's a mixture of live action with voiceovers with the sheep. I love Hong Chau in this. She is great. Emma Thompson, Nicholas Galtazine, who we'll see in the next couple of months as He-Man in the Masters of the Universe movie. But yeah, a great cast and a lot of fun for the whole family.
13: Oh, good to know. There's a new TV series you can binge, and this one looks full of action.
12: MIA, set in Miami and the Florida Keys. This one completely took me by surprise, Michelle. It's a mixture of the story of the Punisher from Marvel Comics, if you're familiar with the Punisher, or if you saw the Punisher films, with a mix of Scarface for those that love those gangster films. Etta Tiger Jones is the main character, played by Shannon Gisella. She has an amazing family and is getting ready to graduate and go off to college, but she's not ready for college exactly. She actually wants to spend time with the family, and something happens to them. And so we have a revenge story throughout these episodes, but also telling the story of the mafia crime family that are behind what is happening. So it's a good mixture of both and how those stories intertwined. I got so pulled in. Maybe it's because it's so beautiful. The costuming is beautiful. It's Miami. It's a great young cast, along with a stellar cast of experienced actors. It's an action-filled ride, Michelle. And I got a chance to speak with the entire cast and the showrunners on this as well. So those interviews can be found on youtube.com/nerdsrule the world. Took me by surprise. It's easy to digest. It's only 9 episodes, about 60 minutes a piece, so you can binge it all streaming on Peacock.
1: That is Kuya P of Nerds Rule the World, which previews the latest in film, TV, and streaming. Quick look at the top stories we're working on for you this morning. Passengers aboard that hantavirus-stricken ship have begun disembarking in the Canary Islands amid strict safety protocols. Still more questions than answers about the person who made his way onto a runway at Denver International Airport Friday night and was hit by a plane as the plane was taking off. Keep it here for full details on these stories in the minutes ahead. 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
14: In the district, we do remain slow northbound 3rd Street Tunnel right by the D Street exit. Crash activity contained to the right side and traffic moving pretty well over on the southbound side. No issues along the 395, 695 freeway and traffic moving nicely on DC 295 and I-295. No current delays along the Suitland Parkway. In Maryland, good to go on the Beltway throughout Montgomery County and Prince George's County. The work zone is currently set up on the southbound side of 270 in Gaithersburg, right by Maryland 124. That's Montgomery Village Avenue. At last check, they were blocking the right side of the roadway. Every now and then, you do find a deal where you get more and pay less, and that's called a good deal. 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I'm Steve Dresner, your next traffic report coming up in less than 10 minutes.
1: WTOP meteorologist Matt Ritter joining us live. We got a nice sunny start for mom today.
0: Absolutely, but it's going to cloud up this afternoon. A strong cold front's on the way, and there's not a lot of humidity in the atmosphere today, but it's a strong front, so it'll still have something to work with. Staying mostly sunny for the rest of this Mother's Day morning. It'll be a warm day with highs in the upper 70s to low 80s, and then late this afternoon towards dinner time into the evening, that's when we'll start to get some scattered showers and storms. And again, because of the lack of humidity, we're not expecting severe weather today, but there could be a brief gusty wind or two with any of these thunderstorms. They'll end late this evening and overnight tonight, staying cloudy. It'll be cool. Lows will be in the low to mid 50s, and then we'll stay cooler tomorrow because we're going to stay cloudy. Another area of light rain and drizzle will move in mostly well south of D.C., kind of towards central Virginia and southern Maryland, or southern suburbs, as we often say. Could get some more light rain tomorrow. The rest of us will just stay cloudy, and highs will be in the mid 60s to low 70s, which is below average for this time of the year. Mostly sunny again on Tuesday, but a bit cool, upper 60s. And then increasing clouds, milder, more scattered showers and storms will return on Wednesday with highs in the mid-70s. 50 even right now in Frederick, 54 in Quantico, and it's officially 57 at Washington Reagan National.
1: Thank you, sir. 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
1: 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Arlington County and the FBI are hoping you can help them crack a two-year-old cold case. Details from WTOP's Kyle Cooper.
18: In 2024, a man's remains were found in an abandoned property in the Ballston area during a walkthrough of the property that had just been purchased. The remains were found in the basement, but so far there's been no match to DNA collected from the body. Now the FBI in Arlington County have released a composite drawing of what they think the man looked like. He's likely European with a possible add-in of African ancestry, in his mid-50s to late 60s and about 5'8" to 6 feet tall. Police say his face may have been a very heavy V shape with a central brow ridge and a rugged square chin. He was also missing numerous teeth. There are no obvious signs of foul play in this death. Police hope you will take a look and give them a call if you think you recognize him. Kyle Cooper, WTOP News.
1: 7:24. If you caught Saturday Night Live last night on NBC, you may have seen a very familiar sight as the show began.
19: My man. Drug boat.
1: SNL set the cold open of last night's show in a very real D.C. watering hole. Martin's in Georgetown. The bit made light of claims of excessive drinking made against three of the neighborhood's more powerful residents, FBI Director Kash Patel, Defense Secretary Pete Hegseth, and Supreme Court Justice Brett Kavanaugh, claims all three men have denied. On social media, SNL calls the sketch, quote, a Secretary of War, a Supreme Court Justice, and an FBI Director walk into a bar. I knew one of those buttons had to be right. Sports on WTOP is brought to you by Amentum, delivering advanced solution for space and defense. A disappointing night for the Nats in South Florida. Here's Frank Hanrahan.
19: Nationals let a 4-0 lead slip away, and they lose 8-7 at the Miami Marlins. So the Nationals' three-game winning streak comes to a close, and that was the issue. They couldn't close the door with the relief pitchers. Mitchell Parker giving up two homers. In fact, he allowed five hits, five runs in one inning of relief. As the Nats did see James Wood lead off the game with a solo homer. Wood is up to 11 homers on the season, 28 RBI. C.J. Abrams with a two-run single as well. But the Nats fall short 8-7, same two in Miami on Sunday afternoon just after 12 o'clock. Baltimore falls at home to the A's 6-2. NBA news, Steve Kerr has agreed to a two-year contract to return as head coach of the Golden State Warriors. The deal will keep Kerr as the highest paid coach in the NBA annually. Last season, Kerr made $17.5 million. Under Kerr, the Warriors won NBA titles in 2015, 17, 18, and 22. So he's back for at least two more seasons as head coach of Golden State. WNBA, it was the Dallas Wings beating Indiana 107-104. DC's own AZ Fudd making her debut for Dallas. 3 points in 18 minutes. First time since mid-July, Caitlin Clark played. She scored 20 points, called her performance a little rusty, but she's back for the Fever. Again, Nats fall 8-7 at Miami. I'm Frank Hanrahan, WTOP Sports.
1: Thank you, Frank. Coming up on WTOP, after traffic and weather, passengers and some crew have begun to leave a cruise ship at the center of a hantavirus outbreak. The ship dropped anchor off Tenerife in Spain's Canary Islands earlier this morning. And there have been shaky tests of that ceasefire in the war between the U.S. and Iran this morning. It's 727.
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21: Less than half of American households owned their homes before the Great Depression. Mortgages were expensive and hard to obtain. Then the government stepped into mortgage lending for the first time, creating a pathway to homeownership for millions through programs like the Federal Housing Administration and Fannie Mae.
22: It landed on the 30-year as the standard because it is this lovely balance between a repayment period where you can pay back that mortgage in your lifetime. So the shorter the duration, the higher risk you're taking. The longer the duration, the lower risk you're taking.
21: He says renting is a better option for someone who moves every few years. And those with higher risk tolerance could choose an adjustable rate mortgage. But the 30-year fixed rate mortgage remains the cornerstone of the nation's housing market, chosen by about 90% of home buyers. Lynn Bowie, WTOP News.
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1: Traffic and weather on WTOP. Here's Steve Dressner.
14: Topping our traffic headlines in the district, the crash activity clear northbound inside the 3rd Street Tunnel had been right near the D Street exit. Lanes are open with no delays. Southbound side wasn't affected. All good traveling as you head from New York Avenue all the way through down to the freeway exits. Otherwise, we're in good shape along the 395, 695 freeway. No issues on DC 295 or I-295. Traffic moving pretty well along the Suitland Parkway. 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I'm Steve Dresner. Your next traffic report coming up in less than 10 minutes.
1: Mostly sunny this morning, warm with clouds increasing in the afternoon. Scattered showers and thunderstorms developing into the evening. Highs in the upper 70s and lower 80s. Not all that bad for Mother's Day, except for that last part. In Friendship Heights, it's 60 degrees at 7:30.
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1: Good morning, I'm Ian Crawford. Pablo Rocco is our producer. Top story we're following for you this morning, that Hanta-stricken cruise ship with more than 140 people, including 17 Americans on board, has arrived in Tenerife in Spain's Canary Islands off the coast of West Africa. The passengers and some of the crew have begun to leave the ship under strict medical safety precautions. The first plane carrying passengers evacuated from the ship has left Tenerife, bound for a military hospital in Madrid. Spanish nationals were the first to leave the ship. Authorities have said people leaving the ship will have no contact with the local population on Tenerife.
4: CDC officials say that there is no mandatory quarantine for the 17 Americans returning home from the ship. Once off the ship, the American passengers will be met by the CDC, flown back to the States, and sent to the National Quarantine Unit in Nebraska for assessment before self-monitoring for any potential symptoms at home. Allison Kosick, ABC News, New York.
1: The World Health Organization, Spanish authorities, and cruise company Oceanwide Expeditions have said that nobody on board the MV Hondius is currently showing symptoms of the virus. Three people have died since that outbreak began. Five passengers who left the ship are infected with hantavirus. It's 7:32. A search for answers continues after an incident at Denver International Airport. A Frontier jet rolling up to takeoff speed Friday night struck and killed a person who got onto the runway. Pilots aborted the takeoff after reporting an engine fire, passengers rushing to evacuate.
23: The airport confirms a person jumped the perimeter fence and within 2 minutes was hit and killed while crossing an active runway. This happened as the jet was taking off.
24: This audio of the pilots in the cockpit.
25: 4345, we're stopping on the runway. We just hit somebody. We have an engine fire.
24: 231 people were on board the Frontier Airbus, a 321, headed to Los Angeles Friday night.
26: We're really going rapidly when all of a sudden there was a big jolt and a loud noise, and then boom, this huge orange fireball out the right side of the plane.
24: The person hit sucked into one of the engines.
25: We've got smoke in the aircraft. We're going to evacuate on the runway.
24: Passengers rushed to exits, evacuating the aircraft on emergency slides. They were bused to the terminal. 12 were hurt.
1: That's reporter Sarah Habakowitz with CBS News Colorado. WTOP's Dan Ronan, himself a commercially rated pilot, says conditions at Denver's airport at the time of the incident likely prevented a bigger disaster.
27: The runway is 12,000 feet, and on a mild, cool night like they had in Denver, the planes perform much better, so the pilots actually had more than enough runway in front of them to see the person on the runway, slow the plane down, and immediately stop the plane without running out of runway. At many other airports, LaGuardia or DCA, they might have been in trouble in terms of running out of concrete, but at Denver, with 12,000 feet, more than 2 miles long, that's more than enough for the pilots to get the jet under control and stop it to avoid running into anything else.
1: It's 7:33. Now to the war in Iran. And the United Arab Emirates says it has intercepted two Iranian drones in its airspace today. That comes as a drone strike started a small blaze aboard a commercial ship off the coast of Qatar, and Kuwait said it fended off a drone attack. The UAE, Qatar, and Kuwait say there were no casualties from any of those attacks. It marks the latest threats to a month-old ceasefire that the Trump administration says remains in effect. Meantime, Iran still has not responded to the latest U.S. ceasefire deal, though President Trump says it could happen at any time.
28: Dr. H.A. Hellier is an expert in Middle Eastern security.
29: Do you think that the Iranians are slow-walking negotiations because they believe they have a strategic advantage?
30: It's really difficult to tell if they are
0: purposely delaying or if they are simply reacting to the very erratic kind of engagement from Washington on the negotiations.
5: President Trump vowed to carry out more attacks on Iran if it doesn't agree to a peace deal quickly. But Iran said it does not pay attention to deadlines and is still reviewing the U.S. proposal.
1: That's CBS's Holly Williams in Tel Aviv. The battle to change congressional maps continues following two major court decisions. That includes Friday's Virginia Supreme Court ruling nullifying the April 21st referendum that would have flipped as many as four seats, to the Democrats. So what will all this mean for the midterms?
6: In Louisiana, Republicans delaying its House primary races to push through a new map, creating at least one more Republican-leaning district. In South Carolina, the legislature introducing a map that would eliminate the seat held for decades by Democrat Jim Clyburn. And in Alabama, Republicans on Friday appealing to the U.S. Supreme Court to throw out a lower court ruling requiring a second majority black district.
1: That is ABC senior White House correspondent Selena Wang. The Pentagon has begun releasing newly declassified documents regarding unidentified flying objects. It follows an order from President Trump to release to the public government documents about unexplained phenomena from around the world. Here's WTOP's Alan Etter.
7: Among the sightings, this transmission from NASA's Jim Lovell during the Gemini 7 mission in 1965, describing something he couldn't explain. Some experts, like Columbia University astrophysics professor Jana Levin, says most of the phenomena can be explained away.
8: We recently had a panel that NASA oversaw with world experts that went through hundreds and hundreds of these sightings, also over the same period of time, and discounted or resolved all of them except for a handful, which just remain fairly ambiguous and not compelling.
7: The Pentagon has established a dedicated website for the material and says more documents will be released. Alan Etter, WTOP News.
1: Just ahead in money news.
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1: Traffic and weather on WTOP. Here's Steve Dresner.
14: Maryland, Montgomery County. The new crash is being reported in the Rockville area on the northbound side of 270. This is right after the exit for Route 28. That's West Montgomery Avenue. It looks like we have at least one lane blocked. Over on the southbound side in Gaithersburg, road work is set up by 124 Montgomery Village Avenue, exit 11. The crews are out currently blocking the right side of the roadway with no delays. Staying in Maryland, good to go on the Beltway throughout Montgomery County. Prince George's County now work zone also established on the inner loop after Route 5 Branch Avenue, currently blocking the right lane with no delays. It's time to say goodnight to the check engine light with the free AutoZone Fix Finder service. 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They'll do it for free and then get you back on the road. Restrictions do apply. 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AutoZone. I'm Steve Dresner. Your next traffic report coming up in less than 10 minutes.
1: 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Here's WTOP meteorologist Matt Ritter.
2: Mostly sunny this morning, increasing clouds this afternoon. Some scattered showers and thunderstorms will be developing, and they'll last into the evening hours. Highs will be in the upper 70s to low 80s. Cloudy and cool tonight, lows in the low to mid 50s. Cloudy and unseasonably cooler for your Monday. Light rain and drizzle south of D.C. Highs will be in the mid-60s to low 70s. Tuesday, mostly sunny. Highs in the upper 60s to low 70s. Increasing clouds and milder on Wednesday with some scattered showers and storms arriving. Highs will be in the mid-70s. Meteorologist Matt Ritter, WTOP News.
1: It is 58 degrees in Oxon Hill. Sterling with 53. 61 at the Wharf in D.C. at 740. 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
11: 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I'm Stephen Cates with the Bankrate Personal Finance Minute. When it comes to managing your money, it's often the small, everyday decisions that have the biggest impact over time. And some common financial mistakes are easier to make than you might think. One of the biggest is carrying a balance on a credit card. High interest rates mean that you're paying far more than the original purchase price if you don't pay in full each month. Another misstep, skipping an emergency fund. Without one, even a minor surprise, like a car repair or a medical bill, can push you into debt. Many Americans miss out on not taking full advantage of employer retirement plans, especially if there's a company match. That's essentially free money left on the table. And then there's the habit of not tracking your spending. It's easy to underestimate how those small, frequent purchases add up over time. The good news is that these mistakes are avoidable. Paying attention to where your money goes, building a safety net, and planning for the future can help keep your finances on track. I'm Stephen Cates.
1: It's 741. The Queen Anne County Sheriff's Office is putting the word out about a new scam targeting gas stations and some older drivers. It's called the screw method, and it involves a person placing a screw in the cradle that holds the nozzle of the gas pump to keep it from turning off. A person approaches an older driver at a gas station, offers to help them pump the gas. After the victim leaves, the scammer does not hang the nozzle of the pump up properly, meaning that pump is still active and it can still squeeze out more gas on the victim's credit card. Queen Anne County Sheriff says you can protect yourself by politely declining any help you might get at the gas station, making sure that the nozzle of the gas pump fits back into its cradle, and getting a receipt for that fill-up. Transportation officials in one state are turning to high tech to bust up some traffic jams on one busy highway.
3: California is turning to AI to fight gridlock. A new adaptive traffic signal system is now live along a 9-mile stretch of Highway 68 in Monterey County. Using cameras and sensors, the system monitors traffic in real time and adjusts signal timing to keep cars moving. The highway is notorious for backups, especially during busy summer events near the Laguna Seca Raceway. Officials say the 5-year pilot project could dramatically improve traffic flow at a fraction of the cost of major construction projects.
1: That is Fox's Carmen Roberts. The AI traffic system costs about $1.2 million, compared with the more than $200 million for roundabouts proposed to break up those jams. Artificial intelligence is now in the exam room. There's a good chance your doctor is using some form of AI to track your health information. WTOP's Ralph Fox takes an inside look with digital expert Kim Commando.
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4: Find more information through Kim's newsletter at getkim.com. 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
1: Just ahead, the family of a woman shot to death last month takes to the streets calling for an end to gun violence. 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
1: It's 7:45. Thanks for spending some of Mother's Day with us, and a happy Mother's Day. I'm Ian Crawford. Community members are mourning the loss of a D.C. mom who was shot and killed in Prince George's County last month. The family of Juanita Frazier gathered in Northwest D.C. yesterday to honor her life and protest her death. They took to the streets in a peace walk, chanting, "Put the guns down, let love lead." NBC4 spoke with Frazier's sister.
22: It just happened so suddenly. That was my only sister. You know, I don't have any other siblings.
1: Frazier was 38 years old. She was the mother of three. Police still searching for a suspect in that death. Eight children killed in a mass shooting in Louisiana last month were remembered at a Saturday service.
23: Eight little white caskets sat inside the Summer Grove Baptist Church in Shreveport, Louisiana, Saturday for the eight children shot and killed by the father of seven of them, the eighth, a cousin. The youngest three, oldest 11, Reverend and gospel singer Kim Burrell, trying to make sense of it.
24: Is this fair, God? How could you, Lord? He's still God. The same God that healed you from the stuff that you didn't want to tell nobody about.
23: Audio courtesy KSLA.
24: But he is a God that doesn't have to give us all the clues. Just know that he makes no mistakes.
23: The church packed with family, friends, and those wanting to pay their respects, including gun violence victim, former Representative Gabby Giffords. A proclamation from the governor was read. The children's father, Shamar Elkins, was separating from his wife. Police killed him in a chase following the shooting in April. I'm Julie Walker.
1: In the final weeks of his TV show, Late Show host Stephen Colbert has sent out an invitation that his rivals apparently just couldn't resist. WTOP's Sandy Kozel explains.
25: He's going to make a little bit of late night history on Monday night.
26: All of his friendly rivals, the other late night hosts, Jimmy Kimmel, Jimmy Fallon, Seth Meyers, John Oliver, will be on late night in a show of solidarity. TV Guide's Matt Rausch says it's not the first time they've done so.
25: They were all part of the Strike Force 5 podcast that they formed during COVID when the shows were shut down. They all got together bonding on this podcast and raising money for their crews who are out of work.
26: This time, though, it's because CBS is ending the show after the 21st, blaming financial reasons. Look for Broadway performers to also join in the farewell in the remaining days of the show. Sandy Kozel, WTOP News.
1: Now to the top stories we're working on for you this morning. It has been a deadly weekend on the roads. Three people have died so far on Montgomery County roadways alone. And on this Mother's Day, yes, that is today, we are asking people about the best advice they ever got from the moms in their lives. Keep it here for full details on these stories in the minutes ahead. 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
14: Let's head to Maryland and Montgomery County in the Rockville area. Use a bit of caution now. Northbound 270, the slip ramp to go from the main line into the locals currently blocked. We're dealing with a multi-vehicle crash. We have a response on the scene, and they're kind of in the Gore area as well. So do drop your speeds down just a bit as you approach the slip ramp to, again, go from the main line into the locals. in the area of Route 28. That's West Montgomery Village, West Montgomery Avenue, rather. Southbound lane's not affected, but we do have road work set up in the Gaithersburg area, right by 124. That's Montgomery Village Avenue. The crews are currently blocking the right side of the roadway. 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Victory belongs to those who can process a battlefield in real time, elevate combat effectiveness and intelligence forged for the pace of battle. Ultra Inc. Powering decision. I'm Steve Dresner. Your next traffic report coming up in less than 10 minutes.
1: WTOP meteorologist Matt Ritter joining us live. We got plans outside later this afternoon. Is that a good idea?
2: Well, yeah. I mean, I would never tell you not to.
1: Well, okay. But should I bring rain gear is what I'm trying to get to, pal.
2: you might need the umbrella from time to time late this afternoon into this evening. They're going to be scattered. Not all of us are going to get them. Personally, I'll try to send it towards my garden.
1: Thank you.
2: But they're not going to be everywhere. And it's going to be mostly sunny this morning. The first two-thirds of the day are going to be absolutely fine. Clouds will start increasing this afternoon, and again, a little closer towards dinner time, a shower or a thunderstorm here or there will pop up with a strong cold front that's on the way. We'll get into the upper 70s to low 80s today. Then the front will move to the south overnight tonight. The lingering showers will end. It'll be cloudy and cool with lows in the low to mid 50s. Then for tomorrow, it's going to be cloudy and unseasonably cooler. An area of light rain and drizzle will return, mostly south of D.C. Highs will only be in the mid 60s to low 70s. That is below average for this time of the year. Tuesday, high pressure builds in, back to mostly sunny skies. Highs are going to be in the upper 60s to low 70s, and then the clouds come back on Wednesday with some more scattered showers and storms, and highs then will be in the mid 70s. 52 right now in Vienna, 53 in Waldorf, and it's 54 in Cleveland Park, Northwest Washington.
1: 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Coming up on WTOP, a report from President Trump's Religious Liberty Commission is due out soon. More news in 90 seconds.
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1: 7:53, President Trump spent Saturday at his golf club in Sterling in Loudoun County, site of this weekend's LIV golf tournament. Last weekend, the president attended a PGA event at his golf club in Doral, Florida. CBS's Aaron Navarro reports that in addition to golf, the president had other public spaces on his mind, like the White House Ballroom Project.
12: The ballroom's original price, $200 million, privately funded, has doubled. And this week, Republicans propose taxpayers pay $1 billion for security features. Critics claim the president has skipped standard channels of approval. Historic preservation lawyer Michelle Arcari Rose.
13: In a corporation, you've got a CEO who's going to be dictating things and you're answering to shareholders. The federal government is different and it's based on community.
1: Meantime, the president's Religious Liberty Commission is about to issue its recommendations. CBS's Michael Toscano reports that rejecting separation of church and state is high on the agenda.
3: The commission has largely conservative evangelical and Catholic membership, and their priorities reflect that perspective. Its chairman, Texas Lieutenant Governor Dan Patrick.
4: The separation of church and state is the biggest lie that's been told in America since our founding.
3: The priorities are increased religious expression in public schools and other public settings, more public money for religious organizations, and religious-based exemptions from regulations and classroom lessons. Michael Toscano, CBS News, Washington.
1: Philadelphia gearing up for World Cup 26 as the city law enforcement begins preparations for the massive international sporting event.
9: The strategy will include things you may see, like deployment of officers and canines on soft targets outside the stadium and the FIFA Fan Fest on Lemon Hill. Police drones and command centers will be used to watch over crowds. With hundreds of thousands of fans expected for the 39-day event, security will be focused on six match days in Philly, including July 4th, the same day the city celebrates our nation's 250th birthday. Police are also preparing for protests during the events, but the hope is for visitors to be safe and enjoy the reason they came here.
1: That's reporter Chris O'Connell with Fox 29 in Philadelphia. Police will use new technology linked to their body cameras to help translate and communicate with visitors, giving officers access to translation in over 120 different languages. Sports on WTOP, powered by Maximus, moving people and technology forward. And here's Frank Hanrahan.
10: Got the rubber match of the series on Sunday afternoon from Miami, the Marlins, and the Nationals. After DC's three-game winning streak came to a close, 8-7 loss at the Marlins on Saturday. It was James Wood kicking things off with another home run, solo shot. He's up to 11 on the season, but it was the relief pitchers that doomed the Nats. Mitchell Parker allowed 5 hits, 5 runs in 1 inning of relief. In fact, he gave up 2 homers as the Nationals blow a 4-zip lead and lose at Miami 8-7. Same two Sunday afternoon, just after 12 o'clock. Baltimore falls at home to the A's 6-2, so the Birds will try to push back the Brooms also on Sunday afternoon. NBA news, Steve Kerr is coming back as head coach of Golden State, gets a 2-year contract. The deal will keep Kerr as the highest paid coach in the NBA annually. Just last season, he made $17.5 million. Under Kerr, the Warriors won NBA titles in 15, 17, 18, and 22. He also won 5 as a player. So he's got 9 total rings. We'll see if he's got one more in him in Golden State. UFL DC Defenders lose to Louisville 30-13 at Audi Field. DC drops to 5-2 on the season. If they had won, they would have clinched a playoff berth in the UFL playoffs. I'm Frank Hanrahan, WTOP Sports.
1: Thank you, Frank. Just ahead on WTOP, the journey home from the Tenerife Airport for 17 Americans will end with time at a quarantine site near Omaha, Nebraska. And while President Trump waits for Iran to respond to the U.S. proposal to restart peace talks, drivers are waiting for the price of gas to drop, now at $4.52 a gallon this morning, according to AAA. Traffic and weather in 60 seconds.
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1: A happy Mother's Day to one and all. It's 7:58. Traffic and weather on WTOP with Steve Dressner.
14: Topping our traffic headlines in Maryland, Montgomery County. Northbound 270 after Route 28, West Montgomery Avenue. Crash activity all contained to the right shoulder. No delays. And on the southbound side, the road work continues in Gaithersburg. Right near 124 Montgomery Village Avenue, exit 11. Crews currently blocking the right side of the roadway with no delays. Doing okay on the Beltway in Montgomery County and Prince George's County. The other work zone is set up on the Beltway in Prince George's County Inner Loop after Route 5 Branch Avenue. Right lane currently blocked with no delays. The WTOP Traffic Center is presented by WindowNation. Right now, buy four windows, get four free. 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I'm Steve Dresner. Your next traffic report coming up in 10 minutes.
1: And the forecast from WTOP meteorologist Matt Ritter.
2: Mostly sunny this morning, but increasing clouds in the afternoon with some scattered showers and thunderstorms developing. Highs will be in the upper 70s to low 80s. Any lingering showers will end overnight. Lows will be in the low to mid 50s. And tomorrow, cloudy and unseasonably cooler. Some light rain and drizzle south of D.C. Highs only in the mid 60s to low 70s. Meteorologist Matt Ritter, WTOP News.
1: Sunshine, 62 degrees in Friendship Heights.
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1: Good morning, I'm Ian Crawford. Coming up,
16: 3 days, three deadly car crashes in this Maryland county. I'm Alan Etter.
1: Dueling data center legislation proposals in Montgomery County over data centers. Mayor Muriel Bowser delivers the commencement speech at Howard University on Saturday.
17: Patience.
18: Words of wisdom from Mom. I'm Jimmy Alexander.
1: The Nationals try to bounce back from a loss last night with the third game of their three-game series against the Marlins this afternoon. The O's trying to avoid a sweep.
19: From ABC News, I'm Brian Clark. Spain's health minister says the passengers being taken off the cruise ship in the Canary Islands after a hantavirus cluster will not be taking commercial flights back to their countries. Monica Garcia says
22: all the passengers are asymptomatic. They have confirmed this issue that all the passengers are asymptomatic.
19: There are 17 Americans on board. They'll head back to Nebraska. An ABC medical correspondent, Dr. Darian Sutton, says of the global risk.
23: World Health Organization is qualifying this as a cluster, not an outbreak, meaning that it is geographically isolated to the boat. At this point, all confirmed cases have been in passengers who have been on the boat. There have been no point at this point a confirmed case of a person who has been exposed beyond the boat. So that's important to understand.
19: In the waters in Florida, Coast Guard investigators searching for the cause of an apparent explosion at a popular sandbar Saturday that injured more than a dozen people.
24: My buddy, who's a fisherman, was going by and he said he just heard a boom.
19: More than a dozen people were transported to hospitals. Investigators say it appears to have begun in the engine room of a boat. The ceasefire in the Middle East continues to be tested as the United Arab Emirates says it received drone attacks today, but the ceasefire is still holding as the U.S. continues to wait for an Iranian response to the latest deal. ABC Chief Global Affairs anchor Martha Raddatz says,
27: we've just been waiting and waiting. We've heard from the administration as late as Friday. Secretary of State Marco Rubio said we expect something from Iran by the end of the day. That did not happen. We do not know why, but Iran seems in absolutely no hurry.
19: Indoor plant and flower prices up more than 7% in the U.S. in the last government study, and some florists say that could bring flower prices higher for Mother's Day, as most flowers are imported to the U.S. from Central or South America and then shipped around the country in refrigerated trucks. 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
1: 8:02, Sunday, May 10th. Happy Mother's Day right now. 62 degrees out there. Clear morning clouds and showers, though, this afternoon. Good morning. I'm Luke Luker, and the top local stories we're following this hour. Three people have been killed on the roads in just as many days in Montgomery County. We have now more from WTOP's Alan Etter.
16: A rollover crash shut down part of northbound I-270 at Montrose Road early Saturday, leaving one driver dead. Authorities say a Lexus went out of control, flipped, and slammed into a Jersey barrier. The driver was alone in the car and was pronounced dead at the scene. That crash capped a deadly 36-hour stretch on Montgomery County roads. In Bethesda, another driver was killed on Glenbrook Road near Bradley Boulevard. A passenger in that crash was taken to the hospital in critical condition. Hours earlier, a man was struck and killed in a hit-and-run on the outer loop of the Capitol Beltway just east of Connecticut Avenue. Investigators believe a work truck found nearby had run out of gas. The man was apparently carrying a gas can when he was struck. Two vehicles hit him. One driver stayed, but the other took off. Police are still searching for that vehicle, described as a silver or gray sedan with massive front end damage. Alan Etter, WTOP News.
0: D.C. man is speaking out after he says local and federal officers violated his rights. Daryl Gaston says he was double parked along U Street when several local and federal officers swarmed him. He says officers reason for approaching him and then later detaining him kept changing. He spoke with WUSA 9 about the incident.
5: It went from the car being stolen. I gave them the license and registration. Then it came to you have illegal tents. I provided them with the tent waiver. Then it became the car is unregistered. And then from there, it became you have a white powder substance in your car.
0: DC police say they found a red capsule with white powder under the front driver's seat. Gaston was arrested that night, but the case was later dropped. He believes a pill was planted, that his car was illegally searched. DC police told WUSA 9 that Gaston's allegations against the officers are under investigation. DC Mayor Muriel Bowser was the keynote speaker at Howard University's commencement Saturday.
6: Please present the Oratrix, the Honorable Muriel E. Bowser, Mayor of Washington, the District of Columbia.

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1: The mayor ultimately spoke for around 27 minutes. Her remarks also touched on Howard's impact in government, science, and the arts. Today, we all celebrate Mom and think back on the wisdom she shared with us. WTOP's Jimmy Alexander is on the National Mall, where tourists are sharing the words they grew up hearing from Mom.
2: Patience.
3: Now a mom herself, Brittany says she's thankful for that guidance.
4: Best advice.
3: Anne is visiting from Michigan.
5: Do what makes me happy.
6: Well, I was raised by my father. Okay. So my dad gets to celebrate Father's Day and Mother's Day.
3: Nikki is with her son and husband from New Jersey.
6: He instilled the family in me. Family's the most important thing.
7: Don't, like, trust people. 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
3: That's Indiana middle school student Ava. Now, 14-year-old Morgan from Chesapeake, she admits that she can get on her mom's nerves.
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3: From the National Mall, Jimmy Alexander, happy Mother's Day. WTOP News.
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9: 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I'm Stephen Cates, and I'll have details just ahead.
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1: Traffic and weather on WTOP. We check in with Steve Dresner.
14: Let's check in to Virginia. The new crashes in Alexandria on the southbound side of I-395 after the exit for Seminary Road. It's two to the left, getting you by with minor delays. Otherwise, we're in good shape on the Beltway in Virginia. No current problems along the 66 corridor. I-95 not seeing anything in your way in either direction, and traffic moving nicely along the GW Parkway. Maryland, Montgomery County, Rockville, northbound 270 after the exit for Route 28, West Montgomery Avenue, crash activity all clear, lanes are open with no delays, but the road work is set up in Gaithersburg over on the southbound side right near Maryland 124, that's Montgomery Village Avenue. The crews are out blocking the right side of the roadway. Crash activity being reported now on the westbound side of Route 32 just before you get to the exit for I-95. Only a single lane gets you by the incident. 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I'm Steve Dresner. Your next traffic report coming up in less than 10 minutes.
1: To WTOP meteorologist Matt Ritter.
15: Mostly sunny this morning, increasing clouds this afternoon. Some scattered showers and thunderstorms will be developing, and they'll last into the evening hours. Highs will be in the upper 70s to low 80s. Cloudy and cool tonight, lows in the low to mid 50s. Cloudy and unseasonably cooler for your Monday. Light rain and drizzle south of D.C. Highs will be in the mid 60s to low 70s. Tuesday, mostly sunny, highs in the upper 60s to low 70s. Increasing clouds and milder on Wednesday, with some scattered showers and storms arriving. Highs will be in the mid-70s. Meteorologist Matt Ritter, WTOP News.
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0: 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For many homebuyers, closing day feels like the financial finish line, but in reality, it's just the beginning of a new set of expenses. Budgeting for a move-in means looking beyond your down payment and closing costs to the full financial picture. Upfront costs can include moving expenses, furniture, and appliances. These can add up quickly, especially if you're coming from a smaller space or starting fresh. Then there are renovations or repairs. Even homes in good conditions may need updates, such as paint or flooring. It's prudent to set aside at least 1% to 3% of the home's value each year for maintenance, and some of that may come due right away. The key is to plan ahead. Prioritize essential expenses first and consider spacing out non-urgent upgrades over time. Keeping some cash in reserve after closing can help you avoid relying on credit during an already costly transition. I'm Stephen Cates.
1: Coming up on WTOP, cell phone bans in school seem to be working, but not in every way that you would expect. We're going to get the latest with the New York Times in just a few moments. Right now, it's 8:11.
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1: It's 8:14. I'm Luke Lukert, and thanks for being with us. New research shows school cell phone bans are working, but not in every way. A nationwide study by the National Bureau of Economic Research found that strict bans, including locked pouches, significantly cut student phone use, with a 30% drop in on-campus pings. But test scores haven't improved and suspensions initially rose. Researchers say so far the benefits are more about focus and well-being than academic gains. WTOP's Ann and Kyle talked with Dana Goldstein, education and families reporter for the New York Times.
9: The study was really big. So it looked at over 40,000 schools. It included about 7 years of data. Many of these schools have banned cell phones for 3 years. So I think this is the strongest early look we have yet in the United States of what happens when cell phones are strictly banned. And that's a really important point here. Many schools have a cell phone ban on the books, but it's not strictly enforced. Students might be able to sort of hide their cell phones in their desks. As long as the teacher doesn't see them, it's okay. Or they might be able to use them in the lunchroom or in the hallways. This study was looking at what happens if you strictly take these phones away from students by locking them in pouches. And people have been skeptical. They've been wondering if students would be able to break open these pouches or somehow circumvent the bans, maybe take a second phone to school. And that did not seem to happen. There was a very significant decrease in the pings that those phones emit to GPS when these bans were in place.
10: Talk to us, though, about any kind of academic gains, Dana, because I'm sure school folks and officials were thinking, hey, this might be a plus to taking away these phones. Kids might pay attention more because you always hear about distraction, how much time they're spending on their phones when they're in class.
9: Yeah, that's a very important question. And what the researchers found was close to zero impact on test scores in math and reading. So in other words, this is not the policy that's going to give you a quick fix on those declining test scores that we've noted in the country over the past 10 years, really. But teachers are still huge fans of this policy. They say they love teaching in classrooms with fewer distractions from cell phones, and that, more importantly, they say they're seeing kids socializing together. One person told me that the cafeteria at his school is a lot louder because students are having those peer-to-peer engagements that many of us, you know, remember from our teen years, that more recently the cafeteria has been sort of eerily quiet because students have been looking at phones. One of the things that's really important to say is that banning cell phones does not get rid of digital distraction in the classroom, and that might be one of the reasons why there wasn't a huge test score impact here. Many kids still have the laptop on their desk while they're learning in class. And we know that kids use that to look at YouTube and a whole bunch of other stuff that they shouldn't be doing in school. And so until schools really take a more radical approach to screens, it's possible that those test score impacts won't really be clear.
11: Yeah, so given these mixed results, what are researchers saying about whether, you know, schools should stick with these bans? What's going to happen?
9: Yeah, this study was done by really top-flight researchers at Stanford and other universities, and they are very enthusiastic about restricting cell phones. They thought this was a really encouraging early study. They were disappointed, for sure, to see that it didn't have the immediate impact that some people were hoping for on test scores, and also student suspensions went up in the first year after cell phones were banned, but that might be because kids were getting in trouble for using cell phones. And it could also be that when we take cell phones away from kids, they're more likely to have peer-to-peer social conflict that can get them into trouble. However, with teachers reporting that classrooms were more focused, that they love this policy, that they would rather work in schools that have these lockable pouches that take the cell phones away from students, and with the actual reduction in the cell phone GPS pings, most of the people I'm talking to are really excited to keep on going with this policy and see what it looks like over time.
1: Again, that was Dana Goldstein, education and families reporter for the New York Times. And a quick look at the top stories we're working on at WTOP. Folks trapped on that cruise ship during the Hanta virus are now getting off the ship and will be quarantining in their home countries. And we're learning about a tragedy at the Denver airport where a person was hit by a plane that was taking off. Keep it here for full details on these stories in the minutes ahead. We go to Steve Dresner in the traffic center.
12: Let's head back to Virginia and Alexandria on the southbound side of I-395 after Seminary Road Exit 4. Crash activity in the clearing stages, but now only the right lane is blocked with no delays. Doing okay on the Beltway in Virginia. No current troubles along 66 or I-95 and traffic in good shape traveling along the GW Parkway. Maryland, Prince George's County, the road work is set up on the inner loop after Route 5 Branch Avenue block in the right lane. And in Gaithersburg, southbound 270 near 124 Montgomery Village Avenue, the right side is currently blocked for the work zone. In the Jessup area, westbound Route 32, before you get to I-95, at last report, single lane does get you by the crash activity. And a reminder, we on Metrorail, the Reagan National Airport station is closed for weekend construction. They are providing free shuttles. But in case you are traveling to the airport, you want to use Metro, may want to give yourself some extra time. I'm Steve Dresner, your next traffic report coming up in less than 10 minutes.
1: And Matt, it looks like it's a beautiful start to our Mother's Day.
13: It absolutely is, but changes are on the way later on this afternoon as a strong cold front approaches the area. So we'll stay mostly sunny for the next several hours. It'll be a warm day. We've already rebounded pretty nicely from our chilly morning temperatures. Highs will be in the upper 70s to low 80s today, and then we'll get some widely scattered showers and storms late this afternoon into the evening hours. And they will be scattered, so not all of us will get rained on. And we're not expecting severe weather right now because there's not a lot of humidity in the atmosphere, not a lot of fuel for this cold front. But there could be a couple areas of some gusty winds and some of the heavier showers. Overnight tonight, the showers will be out of here. Cloudy and cool. Lows will be in the low to mid-50s. Then tomorrow, cloudy for all of us all day. Looks like some areas south of D.C. will get another round of light rain and drizzle in the morning into the midday hours. Again, mostly south of D.C. Highs will be in the mid-60s to low 70s tomorrow. Tuesday, mostly sunny, but still a bit cool. Upper 60s to low 70s for highs. And Wednesday, increasing clouds and milder with some scattered showers and storms returning. Highs will be in the mid-70s. 57 right now in Leesburg, 63 in Leonardtown, and it's officially 61 at Washington Reagan National.
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19: I've started the first global network with CNN, and we got it everywhere. 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
1: Again, give us a call at 855-885-1035. Police need your help after a grisly discovery in Arlington County. WTOP's Kyle Cooper reports that it's a cold case.
11: Ever since the discovery of human remains in the basement of an abandoned building in the Ballston area back in 2024, police have been trying to figure out who it is. Now, Arlington County and the FBI have released a composite drawing of what the man may have looked like. His heritage, possibly a European and African mix. Height, 5'8" to 6'. His face, a heavy V-shape with a central brow ridge and a rugged square chin. He's also missing a number of teeth. He was in his late 50s to mid-60s. Police don't have any reason yet to suspect foul play in the death and are asking people to take a look at the sketch and let them know if you recognize the man. So far, there's also been no DNA match. Kyle Cooper, WTOP News.
1: 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Here's Frank Hanrahan.
20: Nationals let a 4-0 lead slip away, and they lose 8-7 at the Miami Marlins. So the Nationals' three-game winning streak comes to a close, and that was the issue. They couldn't close the door with the relief pitchers. Mitchell Parker giving up two homers. In fact, he allowed 5 hits, 5 runs in 1 inning of relief. As the Nats did see James Wood lead off the game with a solo homer. Wood is up to 11 homers on the season, 28 RBI. C.J. Abrams with a 2-run single as well, but the Nats fall short 8-7, same two in Miami on Sunday afternoon just after 12 o'clock. Baltimore falls at home to the A's 6-2. NBA news, Steve Kerr has agreed to a 2-year contract to return as head coach of the Golden State Warriors. The deal will keep Kerr as the highest paid coach in the NBA annually. Last season, Kerr made $17.5 million. Under Kerr, the Warriors won NBA titles in 2015, 17, 18, and 22. So he's back for at least 2 more seasons as head coach of Golden State. WNBA, it was the Dallas Wings beating Indiana 107-104. DC's own AZ Fudd making her debut for Dallas. 3 points in 18 minutes. First time since mid-July. Caitlin Clark played. She scored 20 points. Called her performance a little rusty, but she's back for the Fever. Again, Nats fall 8-7 at Miami. Frank Hanrahan, WTOP Sports.
1: Coming up after traffic and weather, people who were stuck aboard a cruise ship where there was an outbreak of a deadly virus are finally getting off the boat and going to be quarantining in their home countries. We'll have more on that in just a few moments. Right now, 8:27.
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22: The 30-year fixed-rate mortgage emerged after the Great Depression, gained popularity, and became the national standard.
23: We are one of the only places that has a very unique financial instrument, which is the 30-year fixed-rate mortgage, and it's really born out of crisis.
22: Justin Krager is a D.C.-based mortgage advisor with Neo Home Loans.
23: The 30-year fixed-rate mortgage in the United States is backed by the U.S. government. It provides liquidity to the financial markets.
22: Less than half of American households owned their homes before the Great Depression. Mortgages were expensive and hard to obtain. Then the government stepped into mortgage lending for the first time, creating a pathway to homeownership for millions through programs like the Federal Housing Administration and Fannie Mae.
23: It landed on the 30-year as the standard because it is this lovely balance between a repayment period where you can pay back that mortgage in your lifetime. So the shorter the duration, the higher risk you're taking, the longer the duration, the lower risk you're taking.
22: He says renting is a better option for someone who moves every few years, and those with higher risk tolerance could choose an adjustable rate mortgage. But the 30-year fixed rate mortgage remains the cornerstone of the nation's housing market, chosen by about 90% of homebuyers. Lynn Bowie, WTOP News.
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1: We go to Steve in the traffic center.
12: Topping our traffic headlines in Virginia, Alexandria area, southbound I-395 after Seminary Road, that's exit 4. Crash activity in the clearing stages. Cones do remain out with VDOT. They're currently blocking the right lane with no delays. In the district, good to go along the 395-695 freeway. No problems to report on DC-295 or I-295. Traffic moving nicely inside the 3rd Street Tunnel. The free AutoZone Fix Finder service can help you troubleshoot the likely cause of why that pesky check engine light went on. 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Restrictions do apply. 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AutoZone. I'm Steve Dresner. Your next traffic report coming up in less than 10 minutes.
1: And we're seeing a mostly sunny morning, warm, increasing clouds, though, in the afternoon. We're going to see some scattered showers and thunderstorms developing into the evening, upper 70s to low 80s for our temps tonight. Going to be cloudy and cool. Those lingering showers going to be ending. A little bit of patchy fog out there. Right now, 60 degrees in Alexandria, 64 in Penn Quarter, 60 degrees in Columbia.
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1: Good morning. I'm Luke Lugert. Pablo Rocco is our producer. The top stories we're following for you today. The hantavirus-stricken cruise ship with more than 140 people on board has arrived at Tenerife, one of Spain's Canary Islands off the coast of West Africa. The passengers and some of the crew are disembarking onto the island under strict safety precautions. They'll eventually be traveling to their home countries to quarantine, and they'll have no contact with the local population there. The World Health Organization, Spanish authorities, and cruise company Oceanwide Expeditions have said that nobody on board is currently showing any symptoms of the virus. But three people have died since the outbreak there, and five passengers have already left the ship that are infected with the virus. World Health Organization Director Tedros Adhanom spoke to the media.
3: The situation is much better now. And the other advantage is the nature of the disease as well.
1: Dr. Ashish Jha helped lead the COVID response. He tells ABC that this hantavirus likely won't become another pandemic and won't lead to the same response.
4: COVID spread very, very easily, and it spread even when you didn't have symptoms. None of that is true for hantavirus. So this is something that is going to kind of burn itself out in the upcoming weeks or months.
1: Travelers who didn't fall ill are, again, going to their home countries now. A tragedy on the tarmac at Denver International Airport Friday night after someone trespassed onto the runway and was killed by a plane taking off.
24: A Frontier Airlines plane full of passengers speeding down the runway, hitting and killing a pedestrian during takeoff at Denver International Airport. Just before midnight Friday, authorities say the victim scaled an airport fence, managed to make it onto the runway, and 2 minutes later was sucked into the plane's engine just as it was almost wheels up for its flight to Los Angeles. The pilots immediately aborting takeoff, smoke filling the cabin, the plane's engine bursting into flames.
25: On the runway.
24: The crew deploying emergency slides, evacuating all 231 people on board.
26: Five people were taken to a nearby hospital, a dozen reporting minor injuries. The FAA and Denver police are now investigating.
1: ABC's Andrew Dimbert there, and we talked to WTOP's Dan Ronan, who's also a commercially trained pilot. He said some of the passengers might have been injured when the plane came to a sudden halt.
27: Well, you're going about 140, 145 miles per hour, and you slam on the brakes. So imagine you're driving down the beltway at 70 miles an hour, and you slam on the brakes as hard as you can to come to an immediate stop. Even with your seatbelts on, you're going to be propelled forward. There might have been some luggage from the overheads that was possibly dislodged. We don't know. But anytime you're making a sudden stop like this on a very fast situation, you might have people that get banged up, bruised. And in this case, you might have also had some smoke inhalation because, as we said, there was reported smoke in the passenger seating area.
1: WTOP's Dan Ronan there. Russia and Ukraine have entered a three-day U.S.-brokered ceasefire starting today. While the pause covers Russia's Victory Day celebrations, Washington says negotiations for a permanent end to the war are continuing.
28: President Trump also says Russia and Ukraine, in addition to this, agreed to exchange 1,000 prisoners, even projecting this could be the beginning of the end of the war between them. So high hopes for what this could lead to. The president says talks for a long-term peace deal do continue. He says negotiators are getting closer and closer to an agreement each day that they're talking.
1: That is News Nation's Hannah Brandt there. President Trump spent Saturday at his golf club in Sterling. It's the site of a LIV golf tournament. Last week, the president attended a PGA event at his golf club in Doral, Florida. In addition to golf, the president has public spaces on his mind.
29: From the White House Rose Garden patio and its white stone that the president said can be blinding.
30: The white reflects the sun, so you don't, although it does go in my eye right now, I notice.
29: to the demolition of the east wing for a ballroom.
30: Have you hear any pounding noises? The pile drivers are out.
29: These projects have grown in size and cost.
1: That is CBS's Aaron Navarro there. The Pentagon is beginning to release newly declassified documents on UFOs, promises more to come. The move comes after an order from the president directing agencies to make public government records related to unexplained aerial phenomena worldwide. WTOP's Alan Etter has more.
5: I'm not sure why they're being released now.
7: Columbia University astrophysics professor Jen Levin notes why there's this new interest in the subject.
5: Former President Obama made that quip.
9: They're real, but I haven't seen them.
7: The material posted to a new Pentagon website includes 162 files from the FBI, Department of Defense, NASA, and the State Department. The documents contain eyewitness testimony, photos, and reports of sightings of unexplained objects detailing incidents dating back decades from around the globe. Professor Levin admits while most of this material can be explained away,
5: it's a high prospect that there's life in the universe, just not so much that they're visiting us in flying saucers.
7: Alan Etter, WTOP News.
1: West Virginia holds a primary election this week.
10: This coming Tuesday is election day for a primary in West Virginia. Party voters there will pick nominees for local offices, state legislature, the state's two U.S. House of Representatives districts, and for U.S. Senate. Republican incumbent Shelley Moore Capito is seeking a third term, though five other Republicans are running. Five Democrats are seeking that party's nomination as well. Early voting ended Saturday. Polls on Tuesday will open at 6:30 a.m. and close at 7:30 in the evening. A valid state ID with a photo is necessary to vote. Eben Brown, Fox News.
1: Coming up after traffic and weather.
13: The housing market has shifted substantially over the past year. I'm Ted Rossman. Stay tuned for details.
1: And then,
14: I'm still in denial that these are the last 2 weeks of that show.
15: Counting down the last of Stephen Colbert's late shows. I'm Sandy Kozell.
1: 8:36.
16: Are you stupid?
17: A loser. Moron.
16: You have to speak English, not Spanish.
17: Fat, weak, nasty, crazy.
18: 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It's Trone versus Trump, round two.
25: I'm David Trone, and I approve this message.
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1: Traffic and weather on WTOP. We go to Steve Dresner in the traffic center.
12: In Virginia and Alexandria, crash cleanup continues over on the southbound side of I-395, right by the exit for Seminary Road. Right lane remains blocked with the cones out, but no delays. Staying in Virginia, we're good to go on the Beltway in both directions. No problems along the 66 corridor, and traffic moving nicely along 95. No issues leaving the Springfield Interchange over the Occoquan through Stafford County. All clear right down to the Fredericksburg area, and traffic in pretty good shape right now if you're traveling along the GW Parkway. Out at the Chesapeake Bay Bridge, we're looking good in both directions. Currently, two lanes open eastbound, three going westbound. Once again, a reminder, Reagan National Airport Metro has the airport station closed for weekend construction. Free shuttle bus service is being provided, but if you are trying to get to Reagan National and planning on taking Metro, give yourself some extra time. 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I'm Steve Dresner. Your next traffic report coming up in less than 10 minutes.
1: 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Here's WTOP meteorologist, Matt Ritter.
0: Sunshine this morning, but increasing clouds this afternoon with some scattered showers and thunderstorms developing, and they'll last into the evening. Highs will be in the upper 70s to low 80s. Cloudy and cool overnight tonight. Lows will be in the low to mid 50s. Cloudy and a bit cooler for tomorrow. Light rain and drizzle will linger south of D.C. Highs will be in the mid 60s to low 70s. Then Tuesday, mostly sunny, still a bit cool. Highs will only be in the upper 60s to low 70s. And then some scattered showers and storms returning on Wednesday. Meteorologist Matt Ritter, WTOP News.
1: Right now, 64 degrees at Reagan National, 60 degrees at BWI Marshall, and 59 degrees at Dulles. Money news on WTOP.
13: 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Since 2022, buyers have gained the most negotiating power in Colorado Springs, Raleigh, and Austin. They've gained the least in Chicago, Milwaukee, and New York, according to Bankrate's latest Buyer Opportunity Index. Some of this is because what goes up must come down, as the saying goes. Many locations where prices rose substantially over the past few years are now giving back some of the gains. Prices may have gone up too much, too fast. There's also the issue of available inventory for sale. The South and West tend to have a lot more building activity than the Northeast and Midwest. More supply provides more opportunities for buyers, pushing prices down. With many housing markets shifting in favor of buyers, you can afford to slow down a bit if you're in the market to buy. Sellers, on the other hand, should prepare to be flexible. You might have to bend more on price than you would like, and it might take a bit longer for your home to sell. I'm Ted Rossman.
1: And congratulations to Matt from Centerville. Matt knew this hour's mystery newsmaker was CNN founder Ted Turner. 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A teenage driver in Michigan is thankful to be alive after a crash earlier this week split her car in half. 19-year-old Demi Veasley was not far from home late Monday when a speeding driver T-boned her, sending the back half of her car into a nearby gas station.
2: Faith and a little bit of luck leaves one teenager grateful. The young woman says she was driving down the roadway, and the next thing you know, her car splits into two. I talked to that young lady who says clearly it wasn't her time to go.
3: As soon as I wake up, I say, thank you, God. I didn't know if I was alive or dead, but I was just grateful that I could see something.
2: Demi Veasley has a story to tell. Late Monday night, the young woman was just 15 minutes from making it home when she says suddenly someone T-boned her.
3: Apparently it was a drunk driver. He was going over 80 miles an hour in a 50.
2: The entire ordeal happened within seconds. It's something that will likely stick with Demi forever.
3: Glasses, my earrings came off. So just like knowing that God is always with me through every situation and every moment of my life, just like it's wonderful.
2: Although her car split into two, Demi was out of the hospital within hours. Now she says she's just sore.
3: Being able to survive something like that is extremely rare. And being like that I was, that means I have something else to do on this earth.
1: CBS News Detroiter Terrell Bailey there. The Late Show with Stephen Colbert is ending on May 21st. WTOP Sandy Gozell talked with TV Guide's Matt Rausch about some of the upcoming final shows.
14: I'm still in denial that these are the last 2 weeks of that show. You know, there's no good reason, although they say it's financial.
15: That's the reason given by CBS for ending the successful 33-year-long late-night franchise. TV Guide's Matt Rausch says that on Monday, four other late-night hosts will all appear on Colbert's show in tribute to and solidarity with him. A previous late-night show host is also scheduled.
14: David Letterman is going to drop by the theater where he reigned for something like 23 seasons, and so that'll be another moment of history when Letterman comes back to what we used to call the Letterman Theater.
15: Before that, it was the Ed Sullivan Theater, where the Beatles and so many others entertained Americans on Sunday nights. And what happens to that Broadway theater after Colbert departs?
14: It's such a historic venue, I can't imagine that they won't use it for something.
15: Sandy Cosell, WTOP News.
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1: It's 8:46. I'm Luke Lukert, and thanks for being with us. We're learning that a former substitute school bus attendant has been arrested after police say he sexually assaulted three children aboard the bus. The Hagerstown Police Department says they received information from the Washington County Department of Social Services about this bus attendant inappropriately touching children. According to the department, detectives reviewed surveillance footage that revealed the suspect, 71-year-old Michael Sowers, sexually assaulted two boys and one girl on Tuesday. The victims were aged from 5 to 9 and are considered to be special needs students. He was arrested Friday and charged with numerous sex offenses, including rape. The department is now asking any possible victims to come forward. Keeping kids in school will help keep them out of trouble. In D.C., a new program shows a 71% reduction in truancy compared to last year. WTOP's Lynn Bowie explains why it's working.
26: There are very different reasons why young people skip school.
27: It can be as simple as not having a uniform or parents not knowing their child is absent. Rachel Pierre, director of D.C.'s Department of Human Services, says that's why early intervention is key.
26: We are able to really meet the family exactly at the point that, this could escalate to something bigger.
27: In the second year of D.C.'s truancy reduction program, 47% of parents accepted case management services, up from 42%. And nearly half of those students improved attendance and behavior within 90 days. Pierre said they're encouraged by the results and want to focus on grades 9 and 10.
26: The transition from middle school to high school is often when kids have a hard time adjusting, and for whatever reasons, they may be more truant.
27: 10 schools participate in the program. They plan to expand into 8 more. Lynn Bowie, WTOP News.
1: Now that the top stories we're working on at WTOP, three deadly crashes in as many days in Montgomery County, and we get advice from kids that their moms gave them on Mother's Day. Keep it here for full details on these stories in the minutes ahead. Steve Dresner's in the traffic center.
12: Back to Virginia, southbound I-395 in Alexandria. After the exit for Seminary Road, right lane remains blocked. The cones are up. Crash cleanup continues. No delays whatsoever. Staying in Virginia, good to go on the Beltway and I-66. No current problems along the I-95 corridor. In the district, both of our COVID cameras looking down at a delay-free ride on the 395-695 freeway. A DC-295 and I-295 traveling incident-free and traffic moving nicely inside the 3rd Street Tunnel. And traffic's brought to you by I-66 Express outside the Beltway. For a more reliable commute in Virginia, Get the inside track to express travel on I-66 outside the Beltway at ride66express.com. Guess less, no more. I'm Steve Dresner. Your next traffic report coming up in less than 10 minutes.
1: Matt Ritter has our Mother's Day forecast.
0: And Luke, it's mostly sunny this morning, going to stay that way all the way till about lunchtime. Then the clouds will start building this afternoon as a strong cold front approaches from the northwest. Scattered showers and thunderstorms will develop late this afternoon into this evening, but they will be scattered. Not all of us will get them. And there could be some gusty winds in some of the heavier showers. Highs will be in the upper 70s to low 80s. The front will sag south tonight and take the showers with it. Cloudy and cool, some patchy fog, lows in the low to mid 50s. And with a northerly wind and staying cloudy tomorrow, it'll be cooler. Highs will only be in the mid-60s to low 70s. It looks like another area of steady light rain and drizzle will move in for the late morning and early afternoon hours. That'll be mostly south of D.C. Tuesday, mostly sunny as high pressure builds in, but still a bit cool. Highs only in the upper 60s to low 70s. And a chance for some more scattered showers and storms on Wednesday with highs in the mid-70s. 61 right now in Ashburn, 64 in Bowie, and it's 60 even on the Wharf in Washington.
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1: It's 8:53. Today is a day to cheer on the woman who brought you into the world.
29: Celebrations paying tribute to maternal figures can be traced back to the ancient Greeks, but it wasn't until 1908 that the idea spread in the U.S. It all started after activist Anna Jarvis sent hundreds of carnations to her late mother's West Virginia church to celebrate her life and legacy. In 1914, President Woodrow Wilson declared the second Sunday in May as a public expression of our love and reverence for the mothers of our country. And while you can't put a price tag on love, it seems Americans are rolling out the red carpet to show mom how much she matters. The National Retail Federation revealing Mother's Day spending this year is expected to hit a record $38 billion. Kristen Goodwin, Fox News.
1: As Americans become more concerned with health and beauty, are beauty treatments worth the hype?
30: Influencers are cashing in, pushing an array of questionable aesthetic procedures
29: but some are backed up by research. Red light therapy, for one, has been shown in several peer-reviewed studies to stimulate collagen production and reduce inflammation. In terms of lasers, doctors say fractional CO2 remains the gold standard to treat aging caused by UV rays and deep acne scars. But the recovery time is pretty lengthy. The verdict is still out on the power of cold plunges. Experts tell Fox the routine can help with muscle recovery, but the benefits beyond that appear mostly personal.
1: That is Fox's Alexandria Hoff. Sports on WTOP, powered by Maximus, moving people and technology forward. And we go to Diane Roberts.
2: Get myself situated. I think I should probably have on a headset to do this sportscast. And now I do. We're going to start with the rubber match of the Nationals. They'll have that later today in Miami as the Marlins snap the Nats' three-game winning streak and beat them. This despite the Nats starting off with a commanding 4-0 lead. Paul Wood's son, James, he homered. He's up to 11 on the season. Baltimore falls to the Athletics 8-2. They will try to avoid the sweep today. In the UFL, the DC Defenders fell to the Louisville Kings 30-13 at Audi Field. With the loss, DC failed to clinch their playoff berth. This same two teams are going to meet again next Saturday, this time in Louisville. In the NBA, Steve Kerr, with a two-year contract extension with Golden State, he will end up being the highest paid NBA coach. He has four rings as head coach with Golden State and has several more as a player. In the NBA playoffs, the number one seeds in both conferences were in action. In the West, the Thunder thumped the Lakers 131-108. They improved to 3-0. A series lead. In the East, the Cavaliers beat the Pistons 116-109. Detroit leads that series 2-1. In the second round of the NHL playoffs, the Hurricanes sweep the Flyers in their best of seven series with a 3-2 overtime win last night. They are a perfect 8-0 in the playoffs. And the Wild were all over the Avalanche 5-1. Colorado with their first loss of the series. They still lead it 2-1. Diane Roberts, WTOP Sports.
1: Coming up on WTOP, three deadly crashes in Montgomery County in just as many days. Traffic and weather, 60 seconds.
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1: We go to Steve in the traffic center.
12: Topping our traffic headline in Maryland and Prince George's County, the outer loop ramp of the Capitol Beltway to head to Route 1 College Park, exit 25. That left side of the ramp currently blocked with one broken down. State highway signboards are on the scene. May want to back down on your speeds just a bit. No delays in the area of the Beltway throughout Prince George's County and Montgomery County. The WTOP traffic center is presented by Window Nation. Right now, can buy four windows and get four free. 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I'm Steve Dresner. Your next traffic report coming up in 10 minutes.
1: Matt Ritter has our forecast.
0: Mostly sunny this morning, but increasing clouds in the afternoon with some scattered showers and thunderstorms developing. Highs will be in the upper 70s to low 80s. Any lingering showers will end overnight. Lows will be in the low to mid 50s. And tomorrow, cloudy and unseasonably cooler. Some light rain and drizzle south of D.C. Highs only in the mid 60s to low 70s. Meteorologist Matt Ritter, WTOP News.
1: 63 degrees at College Park, 62 in Fairfax, 67 degrees on the National Mall.
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1: Good morning. I'm Luke Lugert. Coming up,
11: a deadly weekend on the roads in Montgomery County. I'm Alan Etter.
1: The government's effort to deport a Beltsville man returns to a federal courtroom this week. D.C.'s outgoing mayor tells Howard University graduates free speech and debate in the U.S. is under attack.
13: What's your mom's best advice?
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13: I'm Jimmy Alexander.
1: Right now, 9 o'clock.
15: From ABC News. I'm Brian Clark. Travelers departing on cruises in the U.S. are wondering if they need to worry about illness. Francis Ray Barnes, departing from California, said,
18: just being able to enjoy ourselves and not be stressed and worried about, am I going to get anything?
15: A norovirus outbreak has sickened more than 100 passengers and crew aboard the Caribbean Princess cruise ship, but the focus of the world remains on the Dutch ship at the center of a hantavirus cluster. That ship has now arrived in Spain's Canary Islands, and passengers are disembarking. ABC's Maggie Rulli is there.
19: Spanish authorities saying disembarkation will be carried out in groups based on nationality. Only when the aircraft bound for a specific country is on the runway, ready to fly to that country, will nationals of that country be disembarked and taken there using transport provided by the Spanish Army.
15: The 17 Americans on board are not experiencing any symptoms, and they will not be subject to a mandatory quarantine when they return to the U.S. A Spanish health spokesman says that's not best practice. But as for the risk, ABC medical correspondent Dr. Darian Sutton says it's still low.
21: When you look at the rate or efficiency of this virus getting from one person to another compared to COVID or the flu, it requires prolonged contact. The reason why we're seeing it on a boat is because cruise ships and boats provide that opportunity. If there's close contact, that creates this opportunity. We do not normally see this in the community. That is why this is graded as a low risk.
15: The investigation continues into Friday's deadly collision when a trespasser on a runway at Denver International Airport was struck by a Frontier Airlines jet that was taxiing for takeoff. This man was on board.
24: He was getting ready to take off, and then it felt like a big speed bump. And then I look to the right, I see the wing is on fire and it's sparking.
15: The passengers were evacuated from the plane. Nobody on board the plane was hurt. The person struck was killed. You're listening to ABC News.
1: It's 9:02 on Mother's Day, Sunday, May 10th. 63 degrees, clear this morning, clouds and showers later, with highs in the upper 70s to lower 80s. Good morning, I'm Ian Crawford. Top local story we're following this hour. Springtime can bring more people onto the highways, especially on weekends. But the mixture of good weather and busy roads can be a dangerous one. WTOP's Alan Etter says it's already been deadly in Montgomery County.
25: Early Saturday, one person was killed in a crash on northbound I-270 at Montrose Road. Investigators believe a Lexus sedan lost control, overturned, and struck a Jersey wall. The driver, the only person in the car, died at the scene. It was the third deadly crash in Montgomery County in a 36-hour span. A driver was killed in a crash on Glenbrook Road near Bradley Boulevard in Bethesda. A passenger was hospitalized. Late Friday, a pedestrian was killed in a hit-and-run incident on the outer loop of the Beltway east of Connecticut Avenue. Police believe the victim had been driving a work van found parked on the inner loop and may have been carrying a gas can when he was struck. Two vehicles actually hit the man. The second driver stayed on the scene, but the first one fled. Police are asking for help identifying that vehicle, described as a silver or gray sedan with heavy front end damage. Alan Etter, WTOP News.
1: The case of a Beltsville man deported to El Salvador over a year ago, only to be returned to the U.S. and charged with human trafficking, will be back in the courts this week. A hearing is set for Tuesday morning on motions by the government on the government's intention to deport Kilmer Abrego Garcia to Liberia. Abrego Garcia's attorneys have said their client would accept deportation to Costa Rica. ICE says he should be sent to Liberia because the U.S. has a deal with the African nation to accept third country nationals.
5: Government attorneys have said Abrego Garcia could self-remove to Costa Rica, but he still faces those federal human trafficking charges in Tennessee, charges to which he has pled not guilty. It is 9:04. A D.C. man says he was wrongfully arrested by federal and local officers last month. Daryl Gatson says police illegally searched his car after he was swarmed by officers along the U Street corridor on April 1st. Gatson claims the officers' reasons for detaining him kept changing. First, it was because the car was stolen. Then it was because of illegal window tinting. And then he was said to have found an unknown white substance under the driver's seat. Gatson was arrested, but the case was ultimately thrown out. Gatson telling WUSA 9 all he wants now is answers.
7: This isn't about money. This isn't about anything but accountability. I mean, you can't have people who work hard, who pay taxes, who want a safe community, then be victimized by the same system that is here to protect.
5: D.C. police telling WUSA 9 that the allegations against their officers remain under an internal investigation. Howard University handed out diplomas to the class of 2026 yesterday in ceremonies at the D.C. campus. Mayor Muriel Bowser delivering the commencement speech to graduates, saying the need for pre and open debate on issues is under attack.
9: Great institutions know that in history, there's history learning and ideas.

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3: Kevin from New Jersey is doing exactly that. 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
3: Michaela Newkirk is a middle school student from Chesapeake, Virginia.
5: She's really inspirational to me. I just appreciate her so much.
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3: Jimmy Alexander, happy Mother's Day. WTOP News.
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6: 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I'm Ted Rossman, and I'll explain in a moment.
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1: Traffic and weather on WTOP, and here's Steve Dresner.
14: Maryland, Prince George's County, the outer loop ramp to go to Route 1 College Park. Left side of the ramp currently blocked with one broken down. Otherwise, we're good to go on the beltway throughout Prince George's County and Montgomery County. No issues along 95 or the BW Parkway between the two beltways. Southbound 270 in Gaithersburg, we cleared up the roadwork right near 124. Lanes are open with no delays and a pretty good ride, actually, along the Route 50 corridor. No problems from the beltway out to the Chesapeake Bay Bridge. Good-looking day out over the Twin Spans. Currently, two lanes open eastbound, three going westbound. And traffic moving nicely down on Route 301. No problems reported at the Nysmack-Middleton Bridge. 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Never looks so good. I'm Steve Dresner. Your next traffic report coming up in less than 10 minutes.
1: And your Mother's Day forecast from WTOP meteorologist Matt Ritter.
15: Mostly sunny this morning, but the clouds will move in this afternoon ahead of a cold front. That'll bring us some scattered showers and thunderstorms, and those storms will last into the evening. Highs will be in the upper 70s to low 80s. Cloudy tonight. Lingering showers will be ending. Lows will be in the low to mid 50s. Then cloudy and unseasonably cooler for tomorrow. Some light rain and drizzle will return, but mostly south of D.C. Highs will be in the mid 60s to low 70s. Mostly sunny and still a bit cool on Tuesday, upper 60s to low 70s. Meteorologist Matt Ritter, WTOP News.
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1: 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It's 9/11.
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1: It's 9:14. Thanks for plugging us into your Sunday morning. I'm Ian Crawford. There is a new way to learn about one of the darkest and scariest chapters in our region's history. It has been almost 24 years since the D.C. snipers terrorized our area. 10 people were killed, 3 more injured during a 3-week period in October of 2002. WTOP's Neil Augenstein went deeper on this with John Aaron.
10: Neil, you covered the sniper rampage back in 2002 and just went to the opening of a new museum exhibit called Without Warning, Ending the Terror of the D.C. Snipers. So first off, what are your recollections of covering the sniper story?
11: Well, it's hard to believe that it's been 24 years. It was October 3rd, 2002. 4 people were killed in Montgomery County in the span of 2 hours. That night, a man was shot as he crossed the street in D.C. along the Montgomery County line. Police said in each case, the person was shot from a long distance. Then every few days, another shooting. Some in Spotsylvania County, Virginia. A woman killed while loading her car at the Home Depot in Fairfax. In each case, our reporters headed to the shooting scenes. There were daily news conferences at Montgomery County Police headquarters. After a 13-year-old boy was shot outside his middle school in Bowie, I remember Montgomery County Police Chief Charles Moose, with tears in his eyes, saying, "I guess it's getting to be really, really personal now." And the snipers left a note at one of the shooting scenes that read, "Your children are not safe anywhere." and included a demand for $10 million. 20 days in, the sniper task force started honing in on two people. When they got the car, make, and a license plate, the information was leaked to the press. Within a few hours, a truck driver spotted the car in a rest stop off of I-70 in Maryland. John Allen Muhammad and Lee Boyd Malva were asleep in that blue 1990 Chevy Caprice, and they were taken into custody.
10: So this new exhibit is at the National Law Enforcement Museum. What are some of the things that are on display there?
11: The museum tells the story of the people who were randomly shot by the snipers. There's also artifacts on public display. For the first time, they have the Bushmaster rifle that was used in the shootings, the tarot card that was left at a shooting scene. Written on it was, "For you, Mr. Police, call me God, do not release to the press." There were also handwritten notes that were left at several shooting scenes that taunted police and made demands. You'll remember that in some of those news conferences, the answers from Police Chief Moose were actually direct responses to demands in those notes. And then there's the Chevy Caprice. It wasn't until police began searching that car and they found the rifle that they realized that a hole had been cut in the body of the Caprice above and behind the rear license plate. Investigators noticed that the back seat had been altered, so the shooter was able to get from the passenger section into the trunk without anybody seeing. The shooter was able to lie halfway in the car trunk and the back seat and point the barrel of the rifle through that hole without anyone noticing.
12: It's WTOP's Neil Augenstein. The exhibition will be on display through the end of 2027. Quick look at the top stories we're working on for you this morning. Passengers aboard that hantavirus-stricken cruise ship are disembarking in the Canary Islands amid very strict safety protocols. Still more questions than answers about the person who made his way onto a runway at Denver International Airport Friday night and was hit as a plane was getting ready to take off. Keep it here for full details on these stories in the minutes ahead. We are brought to you by Madden Live Golf Virginia. Bailey Zimmerman was live yesterday, apparently, at Madden Live Golf Virginia. Today at Trump National. Get tickets at livegolf.com. Traffic and weather on WTOP and Steve Dressner.
13: Maryland, Prince George's County over on the outer loop ramp to go to Route 1 College Park. Left side does remain blocked with state highway signboards now clearing the incident, so that ramp is fully open, outer loop ramp to go to Route 1 in College Park. No delays on the Beltway in Prince George's County and Montgomery County. Traffic moving nicely along 95 and the BW Parkway between the two beltways. Pretty quiet on the 270 corridor. Good to go on Route 50, especially from the Beltway out to the Chesapeake Bay Bridge. In the district, a good ride along the 395-695 freeway with no problems to report on DC 295 or I-295, and traffic moving nicely along the Suitland Parkway. I'm Steve Dresner. Your next traffic report coming up in less than 10 minutes.
12: WTOP meteorologist Matt Ritter joining us live. If you had plans for an outdoor brunch for Mother's Day, boy, you hit the money this morning.
14: Yeah, brunch is where it's at. Dinner time later on outdoors is going to be a little iffy because some scattered storms will start to pop up. But the next several hours just looking fine, mostly sunny, warm. We've rebounded already pretty decent from our chilly early morning temperatures. Highs are going to be in the upper 70s to low 80s. Anytime after about 4 o'clock, we'll start to see some scattered showers and storms pop up in some of the higher elevations ahead of a strong cold front, and then they'll kind of drift over our area during the evening hours. But again, they're going to be hit and miss. Not all of us will get these, scattered though they will be. And there could be a brief gusty wind in a couple of them, but we're not expecting a lot of severe weather because the atmosphere is just not exactly loaded with humidity today. Now, the cold front will slide to our south overnight tonight and take the showers with it. It'll stay cloudy. Lows will be in the low to mid 50s, and then tomorrow will be cloudy and unseasonably cooler, and it looks like another area, a separate area of light rain and drizzle will start to move through around a lunchtime, or say the late by late morning, and it's going to be mostly south of DC. Not all of us will get tomorrow's rain either. Tomorrow's highs will be in the mid 60s to lower 70s. Then Tuesday, high pressure will build in, back to mostly sunny skies, but still below average temperatures, upper 60s to lower 70s. Back into the mid 70s on Wednesday, but a chance of some scattered showers and storms. Rapids. 63 right now in Manassas, 61 in Fort Meade, and it's officially 64 at Washington Reg National.
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12: It's 922 Arlington County, and the FBI are hoping you can help them crack a two-year-old cold case. Here's WTOP's Kyle Cooper.
22: In 2024, a man's remains were found in an abandoned property in the Ballston area during a walkthrough of the property that had just been purchased. The remains were found in the basement, but so far there's been no match to DNA collected from the body. Now the FBI in Arlington County have released a composite drawing of what they think the man looked like. He's likely European with a possible add-in of African ancestry, in his mid-50s to late 60s and about 5'8" to 6 feet tall. Police say his face may have been a very heavy V shape with a central brow ridge and a rugged square chin. He was also missing numerous teeth. There are no obvious signs of foul play in this death. Police hope you will take a look and give them a call if you think you recognize him. Kyle Cooper, WTOP News.
12: If you caught Saturday Night Live last night on NBC, you may have seen a very familiar sight as the show began.
23: My man. Drug boat.
12: SNL set the cold open of last night's show in a very real D.C. watering hole, Martin's in Georgetown. The bit made light of the excessive drinking claims that have been made against three of the neighborhood's more powerful residents, FBI Director Kash Patel, Defense Secretary Pete Hegseth, and Supreme Court Justice Brett Kavanaugh, claims all three men have vehemently denied. On social media, SNL called the sketch, quote, a Secretary of War, a Supreme Court Justice, and an FBI Director walk into a bar. It's 9:24.
8: Welcome to the DMV.
9: Here's a news flash for you. News happens here in a hurry.
8: And it's all over the map. So that's where WTOP reporters are. Beltsville to Burke.
9: Got it covered.
8: Georgetown to Gaithersburg.
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8: 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News happens here.
12: Sports on WTOP is brought to you by Amentum, delivering advanced solutions for space and defense. And Diane Roberts is here, and the Nats' relief pitching was not.
24: Yeah, well, that's true. But on this Mother's Day, Ian,
12: yes,
24: we want Nats fans to give thanks for Paula Wood's son, James, right?
12: The big tall kid who hits home runs a long way.
24: Uh-huh.
12: Yeah.
24: His leadoff home run down in Miami helped, you know, the team to a 4-0 lead, but that 442-foot bomb, it was the third leadoff homer of the season, best in the majors. By game's end, though, the bullpen could not hold the lead, and Washington loses 8-7. Rubber match of that series is a 12:15 matinee today. Orioles fall 6-2 to the Athletics and hope to avoid this sweep. Their first pitch at 1:35. DC United and Nashville SC end with a 2-2 draw, despite the red and black jumping out to a 2-0 lead. Goals for Luis Muntino and Captain Lucas Bartlett. On opening weekend of the 30th WNBA season, the Dallas Wings and Indiana Fever game lived up to the hype. St. John's College High School's AZ Fudd had her pro debut, and it came in a Wings win, beating the Fever 107-104. Caitlin Clark was in regular season action for the first time since last July. In the NBA playoffs, the number one seeds in both conferences were in action. In the West, the Thunder thumped the Lakers 131-108. They have a 3-0 series lead. In the East, the Cavaliers beat the Pistons 116-109. Detroit leads the series 2-1. In the second round of the NHL playoffs, the Hurricanes, they swept the Flyers in their best of seven series. They had to go to overtime to do it. 3-2 was the final score. They are a perfect 8-0 in the playoffs. And the Wild were all over the Avalanche 5-1. Colorado with their first loss of the series. But they still lead it 2-1. Diane Roberts, WTOP Sports.
1: Thank you, Diane. Coming up on WTOP, passengers and some crew have begun to leave that cruise ship at the center of the Hanta virus outbreak. The ship dropped anchor just off Tenerife in the Spanish Canary Islands early this morning. It's 9:27.
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3: The 30-year fixed-rate mortgage emerged after the Great Depression, gained popularity, and became the national standard.
4: We are one of the only places that has a very unique financial instrument, which is the 30-year fixed-rate mortgage, and it's really born out of crisis.
3: Justin Krager is a D.C.-based mortgage advisor with Neo Home Loans.
4: The 30-year fixed-rate mortgage in the United States is backed by the U.S. government. It provides liquidity to the financial markets.
3: Less than half of American households owned their homes before the Great Depression. Mortgages were expensive and hard to obtain. Then the government stepped into mortgage lending for the first time, creating a pathway to homeownership for millions through programs like the Federal Housing Administration and Fannie Mae.
4: It landed on the 30-year as the standard because it is this lovely balance between a repayment period where you can pay back that mortgage in your lifetime. So the shorter the duration, the higher risk you're taking. The longer the duration, the lower risk you're taking.
3: He says renting is a better option for someone who moves every few years. And those with higher risk tolerance could choose an adjustable rate mortgage. But the 30-year fixed rate mortgage remains the cornerstone of the nation's housing market, chosen by about 90% of homebuyers. Lynn Bowie, WTOP News.
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1: 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Traffic and weather on WTOP with Steve Dresner.
13: Topping our traffic headlines in Virginia, the new incident is in Alexandria on the southbound side of I-395. In the area of Seminary Road, we did have a crash before about in the last 30 minutes, almost in the exact same spot. We do have VDOT back on the scene. Right lane is blocked with no delays. Doing okay otherwise on the Beltway in Virginia. Good to go along 66, and we're seeing it slow down just a skinch over on the southbound side of 95 after the Occoquan, right by the long-term work zone by 123. Once you get south of Potomac Mills, you're good to go all the way down to the Fredericksburg area. 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I'm Steve Dresner. Your next traffic report coming up in less than 10 minutes.
1: Mostly sunny this morning and warm, increasing clouds this afternoon with scattered showers and thunderstorms in the evening. Highs in the upper 70s and lower 80s. In Friendship Heights, it is 68 degrees at 9:30.
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12: Good morning. I'm Ian Crawford. Pablo Rocco is our producer. Top story we're following for you this morning. That hantavirus-stricken cruise ship with more than 140 people, including 17 Americans on board, has arrived in Tenerife in Spain's Canary Islands off the west coast of Africa. The passengers, some of the crew have begun to leave the ship under strict medical safety protocols. The first plane carrying passengers evacuated from the ship has left Tenerife, bound for a military hospital in Madrid. Spanish nationals were the first to leave the ship. Authorities have said people leaving the ship will have no contact with the local population on Tenerife.
5: CDC officials say that there is no mandatory quarantine for the 17 Americans returning home from the ship. Once off the ship, the American passengers will be met by the CDC, flown back to the States, and sent to the National Quarantine Unit in Nebraska for assessment before self-monitoring for any potential symptoms at home. Allison Kosick, ABC News, New York.
12: The World Health Organization, Spanish authorities, and cruise company Oceanwide Expeditions have said that nobody on board the MV Hondis is currently showing any symptoms of the virus. Three people have died since the outbreak began. Five passengers who left the ship are infected with hantavirus. A search for answers ongoing after an incident at Denver's International Airport. A Frontier jet rolling up to takeoff speed Friday night struck and killed a person on the runway. Pilots aborted the takeoff before reporting an engine fire and having passengers rush to evacuate.
6: The airport confirms a person jumped the perimeter fence and within 2 minutes was hit and killed while crossing an active runway. This happened as the jet was taking off.
7: This audio of the pilots in the cockpit.
10: 4345, we're stopping on the runway. We just hit somebody. We have an engine fire.
7: 231 people were on board the Frontier Airbus, a 321, headed to Los Angeles Friday night.
11: We were really going rapidly when all of a sudden there was a big jolt and a loud noise, and then boom, this huge orange fireball out the right side of the plane.
7: The person hit sucked into one of the engines.
10: We've got smoke in the aircraft. We're going to evacuate on the runway.
7: Passengers rushed to exits, evacuating the aircraft on emergency slides. They were bused to the terminal. 12 were hurt.
12: That's reporter Sarah Habakowitz with CBS News Colorado. WTOP's Dan Ronan, who is a commercially rated pilot, says conditions at Denver's airport at the time of the incident likely prevented a bigger disaster.
25: The runway is 12,000 feet, and on a mild, cool night like they had in Denver, the planes perform much better. So the pilots actually had more than enough runway in front of them to see the person on the runway, slow the plane down, and immediately stop the plane without running out of runway. At many other airports, LaGuardia or DCA, they might have been in trouble in terms of running out of concrete. But at Denver, with 12,000 feet, more than 2 miles long, that's more than enough for the pilots to get the jet under control and stop it to avoid running into anything else.
12: It's 9:34 now. To the war with Iran, the United Arab Emirates says it intercepted two Iranian drones in its airspace. It comes as a drone strike started a small blaze earlier today aboard a commercial ship off the coast of Qatar, and Kuwait said it fended off a drone attack. The UAE, Qatar, and Kuwait say there were no casualties from any of those attacks. It does mark, however, the latest threat to a month-old ceasefire, which the Trump administration says remains in effect. Meantime, Iran has still not responded to the latest U.S. ceasefire deal, though President Trump says it could happen at any time.
26: Dr. H.A. Hellier is an expert in Middle Eastern security.
27: Do you think that the Iranians are slow-walking negotiations because they believe they have a strategic advantage?
28: It's really difficult to tell if they are purposely delaying or if they are simply reacting to the very erratic kind of engagement from Washington on the negotiations.
27: President Trump vowed to carry out more attacks on Iran if it doesn't agree to a peace deal quickly. But Iran said it does not pay attention to deadlines and is still reviewing the U.S. proposal.
12: That's CBS's Holly Williams in Tel Aviv. The battle to change congressional maps continues following two major court decisions. That includes Friday's Virginia Supreme Court decision nullifying the April 21st referendum that would have flipped as many as four seats to the Democrats. So what what will all this mean for the midterms?
3: In Louisiana, Republicans delaying its House primary races to push through a new map, creating at least one more Republican-leaning district. In South Carolina, the legislature introducing a map that would eliminate the seat held for decades by Democrat Jim Clyburn. And in Alabama, Republicans on Friday appealing to the U.S. Supreme Court to throw out a lower court ruling requiring a second majority black district.
12: That's ABC News senior White House correspondent Selena Wang. The Pentagon has begun releasing newly declassified documents regarding unidentified flying objects. It follows an order from President Trump to release the public government documents about unexplained phenomena from around the world. WTOP's Alan Etter.
14: Among the sightings, this transmission from NASA's Jim Lovell during the Gemini 7 mission in 1965, describing something he couldn't explain.
15: The brilliant body of the sun, just a black background, and the brilliant particles around it.
14: Some experts, like Columbia University astrophysics professor Jan Levin, says most of the phenomena can be explained away.
16: We recently had a panel that NASA oversaw with world experts that went through hundreds and hundreds of these sightings, also over a same period of time, and discounted or resolved all of them except for a handful, which just remain fairly ambiguous and not compelling.
14: The Pentagon has established a dedicated website for the material and says more documents will be released. Alan Etter, WTOP News.
12: I added money news.
17: Thinking about buying a home? You have more control over your monthly payment than you might think. The key is the mortgage. I'm Mark Hamrick with some useful advice just ahead.
12: 937.
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12: 938. Traffic and weather on WTOP with Steve Dresner.
13: In Virginia and Alexandria, southbound I-395 after the exit for Seminary Road. Crash activity on the right side all clear. Lanes are open with no delays. In Maryland, good to go along the Capitol Beltway throughout Prince George's County and Montgomery County. Now we're seeing a bit of a volume delay coming down on the southbound side of the BW Parkway. Often on delays from Route 32 down to the Beltway. All clear along the 95 corridor between the two Beltways and no major issues along I-270. Route 50 looking good from the Capitol Beltway out to the Chesapeake Bay Bridge. Currently, two lanes open eastbound, three available westbound. If you're planning on flying out of Reagan National Airport, we do have the Metro station closed for the weekend due to construction. Free shuttle bus service is being provided, so you may want to give yourself a little extra time. I'm Steve Dresner. Your next traffic report coming up in less than 10 minutes.
12: 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Here's WTOP meteorologist Matt Ritter.
22: Sunshine this morning, but increasing clouds this afternoon with some scattered showers and thunderstorms developing, and they'll last into the evening. Highs will be in the upper 70s to low 80s. Cloudy and cool overnight tonight. Lows will be in the low to mid 50s. Cloudy and a bit cooler for tomorrow. Light rain and drizzle will linger south of D.C. Tennessee. Highs will be in the mid-60s to low 70s. Then Tuesday, mostly sunny, still a bit cool. Highs will only be in the upper 60s to low 70s. And then some scattered showers and storms returning on Wednesday. Meteorologist Matt Ritter, WTOP News.
12: 65 in Woodbridge, Upper Marlboro with 67, 68 degrees in the nation's capital.
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12: 9:41, the Queen Anne County Sheriff's Office is putting the word out about a new scam targeting gas stations and some older drivers. It's called the screw method, and it involves a person placing a screw in the cradle that holds the nozzle of a gas pump and keeps it from turning off all the way. A person approaches an older driver at the gas station, offers to pump their gas. After the victim leaves, the scammer does not hang the nozzle of the gas pump up properly, meaning the pump can still squeeze out more gas on the victim's credit card. Queen Anne County Sheriff's Office is saying you can protect yourself by politely declining the help, making sure that the nozzle of the gas pump fits back into its cradle when you're done, and get a receipt for that fill-up. Transportation officials in one state are turning to high tech to bust up traffic jams on one busy highway.
2: California is turning to AI to fight gridlock. A new adaptive traffic signal system is now live along a 9-mile stretch of Highway 68 in Monterey County. Using cameras and sensors, the system monitors traffic in real time and adjusts signal timing to keep cars moving. The highway is notorious for backups, especially during busy summer events near the Laguna Seca Raceway. Officials say the 5-year pilot project could dramatically improve traffic flow at a fraction of the cost of major construction projects.
12: That is Fox's Carmen Roberts. The AI traffic system costs about $1.2 million. Compared to the more than $200 million that roundabouts proposed to break up the jams would cost. Artificial intelligence is now in the exam room, and there's a good chance that your doctor is using some form of AI to track your health information. WTOP's Ralph Fox takes an inside look with digital expert Kim Commando.
4: More than 80% of doctors in the U.S. now use what's known as ambient AI. 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
8: 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Can I see all the notes before it's finalized in my chart?
4: Find more information through Kim's newsletter at getkim.com. 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
12: Just ahead, the family of a woman shot to death last month takes to the street calling for an end to gun violence. It's 9:44.
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12: It is 9:46. Thanks for plugging us into your Mother's Day morning, and a happy Mother's Day. I'm Ian Crawford. Community members are mourning the loss of a D.C. mom who was shot and killed in Prince George's County last month. The family of Juanita Frazier gathered in Northwest D.C. yesterday to honor her life and to protest her death. They took to the streets in a peace walk, chanting, "Put the guns down, let love lead." NBC4 spoke with Frazier's sister.
11: It just happened so suddenly. That was my only sister. You know, I don't have any other siblings.
12: Frazier was 38, the mother of three. Police still searching for a suspect in her death. 8 children killed in a mass shooting in Louisiana last month were remembered at a service yesterday.
20: 8 little white caskets sat inside the Summer Grove Baptist Church in Shreveport, Louisiana, Saturday for the 8 children shot and killed by the father of 7 of them, the 8th, a cousin. The youngest 3, oldest 11, Reverend and gospel singer Kim Burrell, trying to make sense of it.
23: Is this fair, God? How could you, Lord? He's still God. The same God that healed you from the stuff that you didn't want to tell nobody about.
20: Audio courtesy KSLA.
23: But he is a God that doesn't have to give us all the clues. Just know that he makes no mistakes.
20: The church packed with family, friends, and those wanting to pay their respects, including gun violence victim, former Representative Gabby Giffords. A proclamation from the governor was read. The children's father, Shamar Elkins, was separating from his wife. Police killed him in a chase following the shooting in April. I'm Julie Walker.
12: Now to the top stories we're following this morning at WTOP. It has been a deadly weekend on the roads. 3 people so far have died on Montgomery County roadways alone. And on this Mother's Day, yes, that is today, we are asking people about the best advice they ever got from the moms in their lives. Keep it here for full details on these stories in the minutes ahead. 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We visit the traffic center and Steve Dresner.
13: In the district, getting a bit slow on the southbound side of DC 295 coming up from Benning down to East Capitol. That's all volume related with no incidents. Both of our Cobit cameras showing a pretty good ride along the 395-695 freeway. No delays on I-295 or inside the 3rd Street Tunnel. In Maryland, good to go along the Capitol Beltway throughout Prince George's County and Montgomery County. Off and on volume delays now on the southbound side of the BW Parkway from 32 down to the Beltway. 95 quarter looking okay. 270, not bad. Leaving the I-70 interchange in Frederick heading southbound. Lanes are open through Urbana, Gaithersburg, all the way down to Lane Divide. And a pretty smooth ride in both directions along the Route 50 corridor. 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I'm Steve Dresner. Your next traffic report coming up in less than 10 minutes.
12: WTOP meteorologist Matt Ritter here. It got warm in a hurry out there.
22: Certainly did. Full sunshine and the really dry air meant a really quick rebound from our chilly morning temperatures. A lot of us got down into the low 40s this morning. We'll stay mostly sunny for the rest of the morning. Then the clouds will start building in the afternoon ahead of a strong cold front coming down from the northwest. That'll touch off some scattered showers and storms out in the mountains anytime after 4 o'clock, it looks like, and they'll kind of drift towards us during the evening hours. They'll be scattered. Not all of us will get them. And they're not expecting a lot of severe weather out of these storms because the atmosphere is pretty dry. Not a lot of fuel for these storms. But it is a strong cold front where we'd have no threat at all. Highs are going to be in the upper 70s, low 80s today. We'll go down to the 50s tonight. The lingering showers will end just after midnight. Then for tomorrow, with the front still kind of in the neighborhood, it's going to be cloudy. It's going to be cooler on northeasterly winds. It looks like another area of some steady light rain and drizzle will move in during the mid-morning hours. That's going to be mostly south of the district, though, towards central Virginia and southern Maryland, and it'll move out in the afternoon. Tomorrow's highs will only be in the mid-60s, most spots low 70s in northern Maryland. Tuesday, mostly sunny, still a little cool, highs only in the upper 60s, and then increasing clouds on Wednesday. Some more scattered showers and storms will be arriving. Highs will be in the mid-70s. 67 right now, Delray, Alexandria, 68 in Mount Airy. It is 70 even in southeast Washington.
12: I really can't gripe about that rain. Looking at some of those drought monitor statistics, it's kind of scary.
22: We still need every drop of rain we can get.
12: 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Thank you, Matt. 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Love your glass. Coming up on WTOP, a report from President Trump's Religious Liberty Commission is due out soon. 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
12: It's 9:53. President Trump spent Saturday at his golf club in Loudoun County, the site of this weekend's LIV golf tournament. Last weekend, the president attended a PGA event at his golf club in Doral, Florida. CBS's Aaron Navarro reports that in addition to golf, the president had other public spaces on his mind, like the White House ballroom.
18: The ballroom's original price, $200 million, privately funded, has doubled. And this week, Republicans proposed taxpayers pay $1 billion for security features. Critics claim the president has skipped standard channels of approval. Historic preservation lawyer Michelle Arcari Rose.
24: In a corporation, you've got a CEO who's going to be dictating things and you're answering to shareholders. The federal government is different and it's based on community.
12: Meantime, the president's Religious Liberty Commission is about to issue its recommendations. CBS's Michael Toscano reports that rejecting separation of church and state is high on the agenda.
25: The commission has largely conservative evangelical and Catholic membership, and their priorities reflect that perspective. Its chairman, Texas Lieutenant Governor Dan Patrick.
26: The separation of church and state is the biggest lie that's been told in America since our founding.
25: The priorities are increased religious expression in public schools and other public settings, more public money for religious organizations, and religious-based exemptions from regulations and classroom lessons. Michael Toscano, CBS News, Washington.
12: Philadelphia gearing up for the 2026 FIFA World Cup as city law enforcement begins preparation for that massive international sporting event coming to the city of brotherly love.
0: The strategy will include things you may see, like deployment of officers and canines on soft targets outside the stadium and the FIFA Fan Fest on Lemon Hill. Police drones and command centers will be used to watch over crowds. With hundreds of thousands of fans expected for the 39-day event, security will be focused on six match days in Philly, including July 4th, the same day the city celebrates our nation's 250th birthday. Police are also preparing for protests during the events, but the hope is for visitors to be safe and enjoy the reason they came here.
12: That is reporter Chris O'Connell with Fox 29 in Philadelphia. Sports on WTOP, powered by Maximus, moving people and technology forward.
1: And that was a year ago.
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2: I bet you it is.
12: Peekaboo, I see you.
2: A rubber match between the Nationals and Marlins will come our way from Miami this afternoon. The Nats starting off yesterday's game like this.
8: Breaking ball hit in the air to right center field. This is way back. This is going, and gone. Goodbye. Six rows into the upper deck. In right center field, a titanic home run for James Wood to lead off this game.
2: Charlie Slows with the call on Nats Radio Network. Paula Wood's son with his league-leading third leadoff homer of the season. C.J. Abrams drove in two runs and owns sole possession of the MLB lead in RBI, 36 if you're counting. But the Nats lost 8-7, same two teams for Mother's Day matinee at 12:15. Baltimore falls 6-2 to the Athletics. They'll try to avoid the sweep today. UFL, D.C. Defenders fell to Louisville Kings 30-13 at Audi Field. With the loss, D.C. did not clinch a playoff berth. In the NBA playoffs, the number one seeds in both conferences were in action in the West. That would be the Thunder thumping the Lakers 131-108. They now have a 3-0 series lead. In the East, it was the Cavaliers beating the Pistons 116-109. Detroit leads that series 2-1. In the Stanley Cup playoffs, the Hurricanes advance after sweeping the Flyers in their best of seven series. They beat them 3-2 in overtime last night to finish off that feat. The Wild beat the Avalanche 5-1. Colorado still leads that series 2-1. Diane Roberts, WTOP Sports.
12: Thank you, Diane. It's 9:57.
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12: Traffic and weather on WTOP. Here's Steve Dresner.
13: Topping our traffic. There we go. Topping our traffic headlines in Virginia. We do remain slow. The volume delays over on the southbound side of I-95. It's going to be slow from Lorton over the Occoquan after 123. All open all the way down to the Fredericksburg area. No problems on the Beltway in Virginia in either direction. Looking good on 66. I-395 pretty smooth coming in from the Springfield Interchange down to the inbound lanes of the 14th Street Bridge. And we're good to go in both directions on 66 and along the GW Parkway. The WTOP Traffic Center is presented by Window Nation. Right now, buy four windows, get four free. 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I'm Steve Dresner, your next traffic report coming up in less than 10 minutes.
12: The forecast, WTOP meteorologist Matt Ritter.
22: Mostly sunny this morning, but increasing clouds in the afternoon with some scattered showers and thunderstorms developing. Highs will be in the upper 70s to low 80s. Any lingering showers will end overnight. Lows will be in the low to mid 50s. And tomorrow, cloudy and unseasonably cooler. Some light rain and drizzle south of D.C. Highs only in the mid 60s to low 70s. Meteorologist Matt Ritter, WTOP News.
12: 70 degrees already in Friendship Heights.
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12: Good morning, I'm Ian Crawford. Coming up,
1: 3 days, three deadly car crashes in this Maryland county. I'm Alan Etter.
12: D.C. Mayor Muriel Bowser delivers the commencement speech at Howard University on Saturday.
3: Patience.
4: Words of wisdom from Mom. I'm Jimmy Alexander.
12: Dueling data center legislation proposed in Montgomery County over data centers. Good morning, it's 10 o'clock.
5: From ABC News, I'm Brian Clark. Iranian state media says Iran has given its response to the most recent U.S. proposal to end the war to a Pakistani mediator. There's no word on how Iran reacted to the U.S. offer that ABC's Martha Raddatz says includes a 30-day period for marine traffic to pass through the Strait of Hormuz.
6: After that, during that 30 days, they're supposedly going to talk about some sort of nuclear agreement, which would be a very, very short window to try to come to terms on that.
5: It will be over 40 days in quarantine for many of the passengers leaving the Dutch ship at the center of the hantavirus cluster, but not for those in the U.S. A Spanish health ministry spokesman says they do not view the U.S. decision not to enforce a quarantine as best practice. But Dr. Michael Osterholm, director of the University of Minnesota Center for Infectious Disease Research, says hantavirus does not easily spread from person to person.
7: I have complete confidence that we will have good compliance here. And I think within days, this will no longer be a story.
5: The passengers are currently disembarking from the ship in Spain's Canary Islands, and ABC's Maggie Rulli is there.
9: Officials are telling us that those 17 Americans on board will be the last to be evacuated today. But once they are, the State Department has announced a special flight to take them back to the States. And we know that the CDC is already waiting for them at the airport right now. They're going to escort them back to the States, where they'll go to the National Quarantine Unit in Omaha, Nebraska.
5: Florida's Department of Fish and Wildlife says it was an apparent explosion on board a charter boat in Biscayne Bay Saturday that injured more than a dozen people. Miami-Dade Fire Rescue Battalion Chief Juan Arias says
11: our units found multiple patients with various injuries, some burns, some minor injuries.
5: Pop singer Dua Lipa suing Samsung, alleging the company continues to use her picture on the side of television boxes. 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
28: 10:02 on Sunday, May 10th. Happy Mother's Day right now. 70 degrees out there, clear morning clouds and showers, though, this afternoon. And good morning. I'm Luke Lugert, and the top local stories we're following this hour. Three people have been killed on the roads in as many days in Montgomery County. More from WTOP's Alan Etter.
1: A rollover crash shut down part of northbound I-270 at Montrose Road early Saturday, leaving one driver dead. Authorities say a Lexus went out of control, flipped, and slammed into a Jersey barrier. The driver was alone in the car and was pronounced dead at the scene. That crash capped a deadly 36-hour stretch on Montgomery County roads. In Bethesda, another driver was killed on Glenbrook Road near Bradley Boulevard. A passenger in that crash was taken to the hospital in critical condition. Hours earlier, a man was struck and killed in a hit-and-run on the outer loop of the Capitol Beltway just east of Connecticut Avenue. Investigators believe a work truck found nearby had run out of gas. The man was apparently carrying a gas can when he was struck. Two vehicles hit him. One driver stayed, but the other took off. Police are still searching for that vehicle, described as a silver or gray sedan with massive front-end damage. Alan Etter, WTOP News.
28: DC man is speaking out after he says local and federal officers violated his rights. Daryl Gadsden says he was double parked along U Street when several local and federal officers swarmed him. Gadsden says officers' reason for approaching him and then later detaining him kept changing. He He spoke with WUSA 9 about the incident.
3: So it went from the car being stolen. I gave them the license and registration. Then it came to you have illegal tents. I provided them with the tent waiver. Then it became the car is unregistered. And then from there, it became you have a white powder substance in your car.
28: D.C. police say they found a red capsule with white powder under the front driver's seat. Gadsden was arrested that night, but the case was later dropped. He believes the pill was planted, that his car was illegally searched. D.C. police told WUSA 9 that Gadsden's allegations against the officers remain under investigation. D.C. Mayor Muriel Bowser was the keynote speaker at Howard University's commencement yesterday.
14: Please present the oratrix, the Honorable Muriel E. Bowser, Mayor of Washington, the District of Columbia.
28: Her speech, as you can hear, drew a mixed response from the grads, a mix of cheers, boos, and chants of Free D.C. from students and spectators. Mayor Bowser has come under scrutiny through the years when it comes to public safety and policing in the city, and she's recently drawn criticism for her response to the Trump administration's actions in the district. She isn't running for re-election after 12 years in office, which, according to Bowser, made this her own graduation.
15: People have asked me if I'm retiring, resting, or quitting, or running for some other office. And the answer is no, no, and hell no. Just like you, I will be graduating too. This is my commencement too.
28: The mayor ultimately spoke for around 27 minutes. Her remarks also touched on Howard's impact in government, science, and the arts. Well, today we all celebrate Mom and think back on the wisdom she shared with us. WTOP's Jimmy Alexander is on the National Mall where tourists are sharing the words they grew up hearing from Mom.
16: Patience.
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1: We go to Steve in the traffic center.
5: In the district, we've seen the volume pick up in both directions over on DC 295, especially southbound coming in from Benning. Down to East Capitol, northbound delays begin in Pennsylvania. They break up nicely once you get past East Capitol Street. Inbound Suitland Parkway looks like may have an incident now approaching the light at First Sterling. Otherwise, a good ride on the 395-695 freeway. A reminder, if you're heading to Reagan National Airport and you were planning on taking Metro, the Metro station at the airport is closed for construction. 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I'm Steve Dresner, your next traffic report, coming up in 10 minutes.
1: Matt Ritter has our Mother's Day forecast.
6: Mostly sunny this morning, but the clouds will move in this afternoon ahead of a cold front. That'll bring us some scattered showers and thunderstorms, and those storms will last into the evening. Highs will be in the upper 70s to low 80s. Cloudy tonight, lingering showers will be ending. Lows will be in the low to mid 50s. Then cloudy and unseasonably cooler for tomorrow. Some light rain and drizzle will return, but mostly south of D.C. Highs will be in the mid 60s to low 70s. Mostly sunny and still a bit cool on Tuesday, upper 60s to low 70s. Meteorologist Matt Ritter, WTOP News.
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7: 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And some common financial mistakes are easier to make than you might think. One of the biggest is carrying a balance on a credit card. High interest rates mean that you're paying far more than the original purchase price if you don't pay in full each month. Another misstep, skipping an emergency fund. Without one, even a minor surprise, like a car repair or a medical bill, can push you into debt. Many Americans miss out on not taking full advantage of employer retirement plans, especially if there's a company match. That's essentially free money left on the table. And then there's the habit of not tracking your spending. It's easy to underestimate how those small, frequent purchases add up over time. The good news is that these mistakes are avoidable. Paying attention to where your money goes, building a safety net, and planning for the future can help keep your finances on track. I'm Stephen Cates.
1: Coming up on WTOP, we continue to follow a shaky ceasefire with the war in Iran. We're going to go over the latest and how it could have political fallout with the midterms coming up with Ken Walsh, an independent presidential historian. Right now, it's 10:11.
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7: It's 10:13. I'm Luke Lucan. Thanks for being with us on this Mother's Day. The Iran war ceasefires on shaky ground as a drone set small fire to a ship that was off the coast of Qatar. It highlights a big factor in the Iran war. How long will it be before the Americans' patience is exhausted with the failure to win a decisive victory? We are now bringing on Ken Walsh, an independent presidential historian and lecturer at the American University School of Communication. Now, Ken, we have been told this war has been won, yet the message just seems to conflict what we're seeing in the actual region. How are the American people reacting to this right now?
8: Well, if you look at polls and sort of anecdotal evidence, the public is the support is declining for the war in Iran. Americans in recent years, ever since Vietnam, really, and to some extent Korea, the country has just very much opposed international conflicts that take a long time to win, or that they reach stalemate, or there's no lasting positive effects from the American point of view. And we saw that in Vietnam, of course. We saw that in the commitment in Afghanistan and to some extent in Iraq. The longer these wars go on, the more closer we get to America losing patience with them. And the other important dynamic is that we, over time, as a country, we don't rally around the presidents like we used to. That used to be taught in basic history courses and political science courses, that in a time of crisis, the country will rally around the president. That may happen initially, but then it fades very quickly. Presidents need to limit these foreign entanglements and prevent them from reaching the point of overreach and overstretch of the United States. Right now, we're at the cusp of that issue with President Trump, because this has gone on. He was saying this was going to last a very short time, maybe a matter of days, and that he's demanding unconditional surrender. All that has gone out the window. And so we're at a very key point in the negotiations. Sometimes it seems we don't really know who we're negotiating with in Iran. There's different power factions there and so on. And our objectives seem to be changing. Beyond the idea of getting rid of their nuclear capability and clearing the Strait of Hormuz. So there's a lot of things going on here, but I think the one fundamental question I'm asking myself, really, as a historian, is how long will the American people remain supportive of this? Right now, President Trump's disapproval rating is about 58%, approval about 38%, and that tracks with the support of the war, or lack of support of the war. So it's a very important point for us, and it's all going to be played out in the next few weeks.
7: And, of course, Americans and taxpayers pay for every war that America fights, but they are seemingly paying earlier with just the price of gasoline. Is this also, especially with the midterms coming up, in front of mind for the administration right now?
8: Yes, well, exactly. And, you know, the prices of things, this idea of affordability, excuse me, has become a big a big factor, and that's the idea of gasoline prices has become the sort of the microcosm of that whole idea of the affordability question. And a lot of people are attributing the increase in gasoline prices accurately, really, to this war and the lack of oil supplies that are flowing through the Strait of Hormuz and other factors. But that has become a very important gauge in how long Americans will put up with this war. And President Trump says that the prices are really not that high. A lot of Americans would disagree with that, but it's a very important factor, even going into the midterm elections in the fall. So that will be another gauge of how much our patience has faded, how much Americans will support Republican candidates who are going along with President Trump's war policies. And that'll take manifest itself in the outcome of these midterms.
7: And we are speaking about the midterms and specifically some primaries that are coming up. Two primaries in the Republican sphere, one, Senator Bill Cassidy and Representative Thomas Massie, both are being primaried and challenged by people who are seen as Trump loyalists. How do you see these races going, and what can they tell us about the future of the Republican Party?
8: Well, President Trump still has a stronghold on the Republican Party. It's faded to some extent, both in terms of his job approval rating among Republicans, still high, but has dropped. And his ability to get his favorite candidates, elected in these primaries is still strong. We just had people generally use 7 primaries that we just had for state legislative seats that President Trump challenged the people who, Republicans, who were opposed to him on this redistricting and other issues. And I believe 5 of the 7 that he supported won. So that's a positive for President Trump. But in the races you mentioned, the Senate race and so on, and also there's a Texas primary that's also coming up, that's going to be tested again. And so, you know, this is again the idea of how much people will put up with policies they don't like and how long that will last. For the Republicans, there is still a tremendous loyalty to President Trump. He still has a strong popularity in the Republican Party. As I say, it's faded a bit, but these primaries will test that. And so far, it looks like my gauge of it is that President Trump is going to do very well. He still has that kind of a strong support in the party that'll carry over to some of these primaries.
7: Ken, thank you for joining us this morning.
8: Thank you.
7: It's Ken Walsh, an independent presidential historian and lecturer at the American University School of Communication. We go to Steve in the traffic center.
9: Let's start off in Maryland and Prince George's County. May have an incident approaching Kenilworth Avenue, Route 201. Not seeing much as far as lanes blocked over in Montgomery County. Could go in both directions on the Beltway. Silver Spring area, do be on the lookout. Southbound over on George Avenue after the Beltway. Single lane does get you by the crash activity with a bit of a delay. 270 corridor, traveling incident free, good to go along 95, but volume has kicked up a bit over on the southbound side of the BW Parkway from 32 down to 197, and all clear along Route 50. No problems from the Capitol Beltway out to the Chesapeake Bay Bridge. Two lanes currently open eastbound, 3 available westbound. 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I'm Steve Dresner. Your next traffic report coming up in less than 10 minutes.
7: Matt, I got lunch plans on a patio with the in-laws. Am I going to be spoiled, or is this going to hold out for a second?
10: Spoiled in as much as it's a good thing. Mostly sunny skies out there right now, and it's going to stay that way for the next several hours, really. Very impressive warm-up already this morning compared to how chilly it was. Most of us started off the day in the low 40s. Well, we're going to be in the upper 70s to low 80s this afternoon, but then anytime after about 4 o'clock, a strong cold front coming down from the northwest will touch off some scattered showers and storms, and they'll be drifting through the area during the dinner hours, during dinner time. But they're going to be scattered. Not all of us will get rained on. And because the air is pretty dry. We're not expecting a lot of severe weather, but there could be a couple gusty winds in a couple of these thunderstorms. And when you find yourself under one, it's going to get chilly pretty quickly because of the dry air. Keep that in mind. Now, overnight tonight, the front will sag south of our area. It'll take the showers with it. It'll be cloudy. It'll cool. Lows will be in the low to mid 50s, which is higher than last night for most of us, actually. But with the clouds and the northeasterly winds tomorrow, we will stay cooler than today. Highs will only be in the mid 60s to low 70s. And it looks like another swath of some steady light rain and drizzle will move in during the mid-morning hours, but it'll be mostly south of the district, and it'll end during the early afternoon. So even tomorrow, not all of us will get the rain. Tuesday, mostly sunny. The sunny skies will return. It'll be a bit cool. Highs will be in the upper 60s to low 70s, and a chance for some more scattered showers and storms on Wednesday with highs in the mid-70s. 68 right now in Frederick, 74 in Fredericksburg, and it's 70 even at Washington Reagan National.
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4: It's 10:23. New data centers in Montgomery County may get the axe. The Banner is reporting that Montgomery County's council member, Will Jawando, will introduce a two-year moratorium on new data centers this week. It's a little odd because council member Evan Glass introduced similar legislation last week that would halt development of data centers for 6 months. But both council members are trying to win the Democratic nomination for county executive in June. Neither council member has any co-sponsors for their bills, and there is no major difference between the two other than the length of the moratoriums. Data centers continue to be controversial in Montgomery County, and especially during this executive race, the county is considering whether to approve a development in Dickerson, which many in the area have not wanted. Police need your help after a grisly discovery in Arlington County. WTOP's Kyle Cooper reports that it's a cold case.
5: Ever since the discovery of human remains in the basement of an abandoned building in the Ballston area back in 2024, police have been trying to figure out who it is. Now, Arlington County and the FBI have released a composite drawing of what the man may have looked like. His heritage, possibly a European and African mix. Height, 5'8" to 6'. His face, a heavy V-shape with a central brow ridge and a rugged square chin. He's also missing a number of teeth. He was in his late 50s to mid-60s. Police don't have any reason yet to suspect foul play in the death and are asking people to take a look at the sketch and let them know if you recognize the man. So far, there's also been no DNA match. Kyle Cooper, WTOP News.
4: 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We go to Diane Roberts.
6: Thanks, Luke. Mitchell Parker allowed 5 earned runs on 5 hits, including 2 home runs, and takes the loss as the Nats fell 8-7 to the Marlins yesterday. A bright spot in the game would be Paula Wood's son, James, smacking a 442-foot leadoff home run. The bomb was his 3rd leadoff homer of the season, best in the majors. The rubber match of the series is a 12:15 matinee today. The Orioles hope to avoid the sweep after falling 6-2 to the Athletics at Camden Yards, first pitch at 1:35. DC United and Nashville SC end with a 2-2 draw, despite the red and black jumping out to a 2-0 lead. Second round of the NCAA Women's Lacrosse Championship sees both the Terps and the Midshipmen in action this afternoon. Maryland hosts Rutgers at noon, while Navy hosts Syracuse at 1. The Mystics host the New York Liberty later today after winning their season opener Friday. On opening weekend of the 30th WNBA season, the Dallas Wings Indiana Fever game lived up to the hype. The DMV's AZ Fudd had her pro debut, coming in a Wings win, beating the Fever 107-104. Indiana's Caitlin Clark was in regular season action for the first time since last July. In the NBA playoffs, the Thunder thumped the Lakers 131-108, improving to a 3-0 series lead. The Cavaliers beat the Pistons 116-109. Detroit leads that series 2-1. In round 2 of the NHL playoffs, the Hurricanes swept the Flyers in their best-of-7 series. A 3-2 overtime win guaranteed that. And the Wild whipped the Avalanche 5-1. Colorado leads the series 2-1. Diane Roberts, WTOP Sports.
4: 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It's 10:27.
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10: The 30-year fixed-rate mortgage in the United States is backed by the U.S. government. It provides liquidity to the financial markets.
9: Less than half of American households owned their homes before the Great Depression. Mortgages were expensive. expensive and hard to obtain. Then the government stepped into mortgage lending for the first time, creating a pathway to homeownership for millions through programs like the Federal Housing Administration and Fannie Mae.
10: It landed on the 30-year as the standard because it is this lovely balance between a repayment period where you can pay back that mortgage in your lifetime. So the shorter the duration, the higher risk you're taking, the longer the duration, the lower risk you're taking.
9: He says renting is a better option for someone who moves every few years, and those with higher risk tolerance could choose an adjustable rate mortgage. But the 30-year fixed rate mortgage remains the cornerstone of the nation's housing market, chosen by about 90% of homebuyers. Lynn Bowie, WTOP News.
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4: 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We go to Steve Dresner in the traffic center.
2: Topping our traffic headlines, Maryland, Prince George's County. Over on the inner loop of the Capitol Beltway right near Kenilworth Avenue, the incident cleared, lanes are open, delays have gone away. We're doing okay on the Beltway over in Montgomery County. And we will stay in Montgomery County, Silver Springs, southbound George Avenue, after the Capitol Beltway. Last report, single lane does get you by the crash activity. A bit of a delay on the northbound side of the BW Parkway. The volume is kicked up from the area of 410 and Riverdale up through the Beltway. No letting up on those delays until you're well north of 197. 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AutoZone. I'm Steve Dresner. Your next traffic report coming up in less than 10 minutes.
4: And right now we're seeing a mostly sunny morning, warm, increasing clouds in the afternoon. We might see some scattered showers and thunderstorms into the evening. Going to be into the low 80s, cloudy and cool tonight. Some lingering showers going to be ending. Maybe some patchy fog in store. Right now, 73 degrees in Springfield, warming up to 74 at Farragut Square and 73 in Laurel. It's 10:31.
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4: Good morning, I'm Luke Lukert. Anna Golden is our producer. The top stories we're following for you today. A hantavirus-stricken cruise ship with more than 140 people on board has arrived at Tenerife, one of Spain's Canary Islands off the coast of West Africa. The passengers and some of the crew are disembarking onto the island under strict safety precautions. Authorities have said those who are disembarking have no contact with the local population, and they will be quarantined in their home countries. The World Health Organization and Spanish authorities, as well as the cruise company, have said no one on board is currently showing symptoms of the virus. Three people, though, have died since the outbreak, and five passengers who have left the ship are infected. World Health Organization Tedros Adhanom spoke to the media.
12: The situation is much better now. And the other advantage is the nature of the disease as well.
4: Dr. Ashish Jha helped the response to COVID-19. He tells ABC that this hantavirus likely won't become another pandemic and won't lead to the same response.
13: COVID spread very, very easily, and it spread even when you didn't have symptoms. None of that is true for hantavirus. So this is something that is going to kind of burn itself out in the upcoming weeks or months.
4: A tragedy on the tarmac at Denver International Airport Friday night after someone trespassed onto the runway and was killed by a plane taking off.
14: A Frontier Airlines plane full of passengers speeding down the runway, hitting and killing a pedestrian during takeoff at Denver International Airport. Just before midnight Friday, authorities say the victim scaled an airport fence, managed to make it onto the runway, and 2 minutes later was sucked into the plane's engine just as it was almost wheels up for its flight to Los Angeles.
15: There was an
14: The the pilots immediately aborting takeoff, smoke filling the cabin, the plane's engine bursting into flames. The crew deploying emergency slides, evacuating all 231 people on board.
15: Five people were taken to a nearby hospital, a dozen reporting minor injuries. The FAA and Denver police are now investigating.
4: It's ABC's Andrew Dimbert there, and we talked to WTOP's Dan Ronan, who's also a commercially trained pilot. He said some of the passengers might have been injured as well when the plane came to the sudden stop.
16: Well, you're going about 140, 145 miles per hour, and you slam on the brakes. So imagine you're driving down the beltway at 70 miles an hour, and you slam on the brakes as hard as you can to come to an immediate stop. Even with your seatbelt on, you're going to be propelled forward. There might have been some luggage from the overheads that was possibly dislodged. We don't know. But anytime you're making a sudden stop like this on a very fast situation, you might have people that get banged up, bruised. And in this case, you might have also had some smoke inhalation because, as we said, there was reported smoke in the passenger seating area.
4: WTOP's Dan Ronan there. The Russia and Ukraine have entered a three-day U.S.-brokered ceasefire that started today, and while the pause covers Russia's Victory Day celebrations, Washington says negotiations for a permanent end to the war are continuing.
17: President Trump also says Russia and Ukraine, in addition to this, agreed to exchange 1,000 prisoners, even projecting this could be the beginning of the end of the war between them. So high hopes for what this could lead to. The president says talks for a long-term peace deal do continue. He says negotiators are getting closer and closer to an agreement each day that they're talking.
4: News Nation's Hannah Brandt there. President Donald Trump spent Saturday at his golf club in Sterling. It is the site of a LIV golf tournament. Last weekend, the president attended a PGA event at his golf club in Doral, Florida. In addition to golf, the president has public spaces on his mind.
18: From the White House Rose Garden patio and its white stone that the president said can be blinding.
19: The white reflects the sun, so you don't, although it does go in my eye right now, I notice.
18: To the demolition of the east wing for a ballroom.
19: Have you hear any pounding noises? The pile drivers are out.
18: These projects have grown in size and cost.
4: CBS's Aaron Navarro there. The Pentagon is beginning to release newly declassified documents on UFOs and promises more to come. The move comes after an order from the president directing agencies to make public government records related to unexplained aerial phenomena worldwide. WTOP's Alan Etter has more.
20: I'm not sure why they're being released now.
21: Columbia University astrophysics professor Jen Levin notes why there's this new interest in the subject.
20: Former President Obama made that quip.
22: They're real, but I haven't seen them.
21: The material posted to a new Pentagon website includes 162 files from the FBI, Department of Defense, NASA, and the State Department. The documents contain eyewitness testimony, photos, and reports of sightings of unexplained objects detailing incidents dating back decades from around the globe. Professor Levin admits while most of this material can be explained away,
20: it's a high prospect that there's life in the universe, just not so much that they're visiting us in flying saucers.
21: Alan Etter, WTOP News.
4: West Virginia holds a primary election this week.
23: This coming Tuesday is election day for a primary in West Virginia. Party voters there will pick nominees for local offices, state legislature, the state's two U.S. House of Representatives districts, and for U.S. Senate. Republican incumbent Shelley Moore Capito is seeking a third term, though five other Republicans are running. Five Democrats are seeking that party's nomination as well. Early voting ended Saturday. Polls on Tuesday will open at 6:30 a.m. and close at 7:30 in the evening. A valid state ID with a photo is necessary to vote. Eben Brown, Fox News.
4: Coming up on WTOP.
24: 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I'm Stephen Cates, and I'll have details just ahead.
4: 1037.
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4: We go to Steve Dresner in the traffic center.
2: Let's head to Virginia, getting a bit slow. Over on the inner loop of the Capitol Beltway, leading in and Dale heading up to Tyson's, no incidents reported. But we are slowing down southbound 95 in Virginia. Plenty of brake lights from Lorton over the Occoquan through Dale City. Once you're south of Triangle, pretty good ride down to the Fredericksburg area. Minor delays over on the northbound side, leaving Stafford County. Once you get up to Dale City, the ride gets better up to normal speeds to the Springfield Interchange. In the district, jammed up on the southbound side of DC 295 coming in from Benning down to East Capitol. We are seeing a bit of a delay northbound inside the 3rd Street Tunnel. Plenty of brake lights from the Mass Avenue exit down to the light at New York Avenue. And on the southbound 395 freeway, off and on delays from the Case Bridge down to the outbound lanes of the 14th Street Bridge. It's time to say goodnight to that check engine light with the free AutoZone Fix Finder service. 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I'm Steve Dresner, your next traffic report coming up in less than 10 minutes.
4: 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WTOP meteorologist Matt Ritter.
1: Mostly sunny this morning, but a cold front will increase our clouds this afternoon, and those clouds will produce some scattered showers and thunderstorms late this afternoon, lasting into the evening. Highs will be in the upper 70s to low 80s. Cloudy tonight, some patchy fog, lingering showers ending. Lows will be in the low to mid 50s, and then cloudy and unseasonably cooler for tomorrow. Some patchy light rain and drizzle will return, but south of the district, highs will be in the mid 60s to low 70s. Tuesday looks mostly sunny, but still a bit unseasonably cool. Highs will only be in the upper 60s to lower 70s. And then on Wednesday, increasing clouds. It'll be milder. More scattered showers and thunderstorms will return. Highs will be in the mid-70s. Meteorologist Matt Ritter, WTOP News.
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24: 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For many home buyers, closing day feels like the financial finish line, but in reality, it's just the beginning of a new set of expenses. Budgeting for a move-in means looking beyond your down payment and closing costs to the full financial picture. Upfront costs can include moving expenses, furniture, and appliances. These can add up quickly, especially if you're coming from a smaller space or starting fresh. Then there are renovations or repairs. Even homes in good conditions may need updates, such as paint or flooring. It's prudent to set aside at least 1% to 3% of the home's value each year for maintenance, and some of that may come due right away. The key is to plan ahead. Prioritize essential expenses first and consider spacing out non-urgent upgrades over time. Keeping some cash in reserve after closing can help you avoid relying on credit during an already costly transition. I'm Stephen Cates.
4: It's 10:42. The Late Show with Stephen Colbert is ending on May 21st. WTOP's Sandy Cozell talked with TV Guide's Matt Roush about some of the upcoming final shows.
5: I'm still in denial that these are the last 2 weeks of that show. You know, there's no good reason, although they say it's financial.
6: That's the reason given by CBS for ending the successful 33-year-long late-night franchise. TV Guide's Matt Roush says that on Monday, four other late-night hosts will all appear on Colbert's show in tribute to and solidarity with him. A previous late-night show host is also scheduled.
5: David Letterman is going to drop by the theater where he reigned for something like 23 seasons, and so that'll be another moment of history when Letterman comes back to what we used to call the Letterman Theater.
6: Before that, it was the Ed Sullivan Theater, where the Beatles and so many others entertained Americans on Sunday nights. And what happens to that Broadway theater after Colbert departs?
5: It's such a historic venue, I can't imagine that they won't use it for something.
6: Sandy Cozell, WTOP News.
4: A teenage driver in Michigan is thankful to be alive after a crash earlier this week split her car in half. 19-year-old Demi Veasley was not far from home late Monday when a speeding driver T-boned her, sending the back half of her car into a nearby gas station.
3: Faith and a little bit of luck leaves one teenager grateful. The young woman says she was driving down the roadway, and the next thing you know, her car splits into two. I talked to that young lady who says clearly it wasn't her time to go.
7: As soon as I wake up, I say, thank you, God, thank you, God. I didn't know if I was alive or dead, but I was just grateful that I could see something.
3: Demi Veasley has a story to tell. Late Monday night, the young woman was just 15 minutes from making it home when she says suddenly someone T-boned her.
7: Apparently it was a drunk driver. He was going over 80 miles an hour in a 50.
3: The entire ordeal happened within seconds. It's something that will likely stick with Demi forever.
7: Glasses, my earrings came off. So just like knowing that God is always with me through every situation and every moment of my life, just like, it's wonderful.
3: Although her car split into two, Demi was out of the hospital within hours. Now she says she's just sore.
7: Being able to survive something like that is extremely rare. And being like that I was, that means I have something else to do on this earth.
4: CBS News Detroit reporter Terrell Bailey there, coming up on WTOP.
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4: 10:46, I'm Luke Lukert. Thanks for being with us. Diplomatic dialogue at the Holy See. Fred Bottomer has more in this week's Report on Religion.
30: Talking it out. I'm Fred Bottomer with Report on Religion. A high-level Vatican meeting this past week in the midst of a verbal exchange between President Trump and Pope Leo XIV.
31: Secretary of State Marco Rubio met with Pope Leo XIV.
32: Mr. Secretary, it's great to see you. Good morning.
31: To discuss the situation in the Middle East and topics of mutual interest. The audience followed President Donald Trump's recent criticism of the first American pontiff over the Iran war and the Pope's outspoken responses. Rubio, a practicing Catholic, said in an ex-post that he underscored our shared commitment to promoting peace and human dignity. Sabina Castelfranco, CBS News, Rome.
30: On the eve of Secretary Rubio's Vatican mission, President Trump was asked what message he has for Pope Leo.
33: It's very simple. Whether I make him happy or I don't make him happy, Iran cannot have a nuclear weapon. And he seemed to be saying that they can. And I say they cannot. Because if that happened, the entire world would be hostage. And we're not going to let that happen.
30: Earlier in the week, Pope Leo took time to state his position once again.
34: And I always believe that it's much better to enter into dialogue
0: than to look for arms and to support the arms industry, which gains billions and billions of dollars each year, instead of sitting down at the table, solving our problems, and using money to solve humanitarian issues, hunger in the world, etc.
30: Before leaving for the Vatican meeting, Secretary Rubio stressed all the shared interests the Trump administration has with the Vatican.
12: We work with the Catholic Church on the distribution of humanitarian aid in Cuba. We share with the Catholic Church a concern about the destruction of religious liberty, the persecution of Christian minorities, and also, you know, the challenges that are being faced by Christians in Africa, where the Pope just recently visited.
30: With Report on Religion, Fred Bottomer, CBS News.
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2: Let's head to Virginia. New incident is on the inner loop of the Capitol Beltway. If you're on the inner loop leaving the Springfield Interchange, try to get over into the local lanes. We have a crash right up in the express lanes right near Braddock Road. Currently, express lanes have all traffic stopped. Plenty of response on the scene due to a multi-vehicle crash. So try to move into the local lanes. If you're on the inner loop of the Capitol Beltway, heading past the Springfield Interchange up towards Tyson's. Outer loop, right now it is going to be slow, leaving 66 down to the incident, which has rubbernecking delays. Staying in Virginia, southbound side of 95, we're backed up from Lorton over the Occoquan, south of Potomac Mills. It opens up nicely to all points south. Over in Maryland, traffic still a bit slow on the northbound side of the BW Parkway. The volume is picked up from Riverdale past the Beltway up to 197, and starting to see the volume also increase southbound 95 Calverton down to the Capitol Beltway. Silver Spring area, we've been dealing with crash activity southbound George Avenue after the Beltway. Last report, only a single lane was getting you by. 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I'm Steve Dresner. Your next traffic report coming up in less than 10 minutes.
4: Matt Ritter has our Mother's Day forecast.
1: And it's going to stay mostly sunny for the rest of the morning, Luke, and then the clouds are going to be building in the afternoon. Already starting to see some clouds form right now. And some of those clouds will lead to some scattered showers and storms as we get closer to dinner time. Anytime after 4 p.m. today, we can start to see some storms form out towards the mountains, and they'll kind of move in clusters over the area during the evening hours. But they'll be hit and miss. Not all of us will get rained on. Highs will be in the upper 70s to low 80s. It'll be cloudy and cool overnight tonight behind the cold front that's causing all the storms in the first place. Lows will be in the low to mid 50s, and then cloudy and cooler for tomorrow with northeasterly winds. Virtually no sunshine tomorrow. Another area of some steady light rain and drizzle will move into some parts of the listening area, mostly central Virginia and southern Maryland. We think most of this is going to stay south of DC for now. Tomorrow's highs will only be in the mid 60s to low 70s, and that's below average for this time of the year. High pressure will bring a return to mostly sunny skies on Tuesday, but will stay in the upper 60s. Milder and more seasonable on Wednesday, but a pretty good chance for some more scattered showers and storms. Highs will be back into the mid-70s. 73 right now in La Plata, 72 in Ashburn, 71 in Northwest Washington.
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7: Today is a day to cheer on the women who brought you into the world.
8: Celebrations paying tribute to maternal figures can be traced back to the ancient Greeks, but it wasn't until 1908 that the idea spread in the U.S. It all started after activist Anna Jarvis sent hundreds of carnations to her late mother's West Virginia church to celebrate her life and legacy. In 1914, President Woodrow Wilson declared the second Sunday in May as a public expression of our love and reverence for the mothers of our country. And while you can't put a price tag on love, it seems Americans are rolling out the red carpet to show mom how much she matters. The National Retail Federation revealing Mother's Day spending this year is expected to hit a record $38 billion. Kristen Goodwin, Fox News.
4: Sports on WTOP, powered by Maximus, moving people and technology forward. We go to Diane Roberts.
17: Luke, Becky Cavalli's son, Cade, will be on the mound for the Nats this Mother's Day as the team looks to win the series against the Marlins. Paula Wood's son, James, hit the longest homer of the season in Saturday's loss, while Ruth Abrams' son, CJ, drove in two runs and owned sole possession of the MLB lead in RBI at 36. The same two teams, Nats and Marlins, for a Mother's Day matinee at noon. Baltimore will try to avoid the sweep today at the bats of the Athletics, who beat them 6-2 yesterday. In the UFL, the D.C. Defenders failed to clinch a playoff berth Saturday after losing to Louisville 30-13 at Audi Field. The same two teams meet again next Saturday in Kentucky. Second round of the NCAA Women's Lacrosse Championship sees both the Terps and the Midshipmen in action this afternoon. Maryland hosts Rutgers at noon, while Navy hosts Syracuse at 1. In the NBA playoffs, the number one seeds of both conferences were in action yesterday. In the West, the Thunder thumped the Lakers 131-108. They now have a 3-0 series lead. In the East, the Cavaliers beat the Pistons 116-109. Detroit leads that series 2-1. In the Stanley Cup playoffs, the Hurricanes advance after sweeping the Flyers in their best-of-seven series after a 3-2 overtime win. And the Wild beat the Avalanche 5-1. Colorado still lead the series 2-1. Now, if you're looking for a sporty way to spend Mother's Day, how about taking in a Harrisburg Senators game where kids and moms get to run the bases after the game? Diane Roberts, WTOP Sports.
4: Coming up on WTOP, three deaths in car crashes in Montgomery County in just as many days. We'll have more on that in just a few moments right now. 1057.
18: This is the sound of Claire cooking dinner at home. And that's the sound of a fraud alert from Wells Fargo flagging a charge for a pricey restaurant in Paris. Considering Claire isn't in Paris right now, that seemed odd to the bank and to Claire. Two taps later, Claire says nope to the charge and Wells Fargo is on the case. However you make money work, Wells Fargo can work with that.
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4: We go to Steve in the traffic center.
2: Topping our traffic headlines, let's head to Maryland and Montgomery County. Multi-vehicle crash now on the outer loop of the Capitol Beltway. It is at the end of the ramp coming from Colesville Road. We definitely have the left lane blocked. We have occupants out of the vehicle. Stay in the center two lanes. Also, we have the far right lane blocked. Response not there yet. Quick delays all the way back to the area of New Hampshire Avenue. Again, outer loop in Montgomery County near Colesville Road. 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I'm Steve Dresner. Your next traffic report coming up in less than 10 minutes.
4: To WTOP meteorologist Matt Ritter.
1: Mostly sunny this morning, but increasing clouds in the afternoon with some scattered showers and thunderstorms developing. Highs will be in the upper 70s to low 80s. Any lingering showers will end overnight. Lows will be in the low to mid 50s. And tomorrow, cloudy and unseasonably cooler. Some light rain and drizzle south of D.C. Highs only in the mid 60s to low 70s. Meteorologist Matt Ritter, WTOP News.
4: Right now, it's 75 in DuPont Circle, 74 Germantown, 75 degrees in Annandale.
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4: Good morning. I'm Luke Lukert. Coming up,
10: a deadly weekend on the roads in Montgomery County. I'm Alan Etter.
4: Another court appearance is set for Kilmar Abrego-Garcia, 11 o'clock.
11: From ABC News, I'm Brian Clark. Global health officials, along with Spanish authorities, are helping the passengers of 20 nationalities disembark the Dutch cruise ship that's at the center of the hantavirus cluster.
19: Smaller boat medical assessments are taking place, and there are small boats that are taking passengers to shore and directly into the repatriation flights.
11: That's the World Health Organization's Dr. Maria Van Kerkhove. The ship has docked in the Canary Islands. 17 Americans on board will be flown to a national quarantine center in Omaha, Nebraska. But the U.S. is not mandating a further quarantine for those 17 people. The University of Minnesota's infectious disease expert, Dr. Michael Ulsterholm, tells ABC the virus may not have momentum to cause any more illness.
20: This is one that has very limited ability to be transmitted person to person. In fact, it's a rare exception. And so we have no question about the fact that this really is on the end of its run right now. And there are very possibly maybe not no additional cases from here on out.
11: State media in Iran says Iranian representatives have submitted their latest response to a U.S. peace proposal to a Pakistani mediator. There's no word on what Iran said. But the two sides traded fire this week, and UN Ambassador Mike Waltz said President Trump is keeping the ceasefire in place. It's a decision about diplomacy.
21: And when the mediators, in this case Pakistan, ask us, head of state to head of state, to give this negotiation another chance before we go back to bombing Iran, then I think that's completely an appropriate choice for President Trump to make.
11: Closure of the Strait of Hormuz, increasing gas prices, also increasing the cost of flowers on Mother's Day. So florists like Eric Luoma trying to help customers.
22: State of Arizona doesn't typically grow a lot of flowers, but there are some small farms in the Prescott Valley. We're working with that collective.
11: Most flowers are imported from Central and South America. 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
23: It's 11:02 on Sunday, May 10th. 71 degrees, chance of scattered rain and storms, but later in the day, highs today around 80. Good morning, I'm Sandy Kozel with the top local stories we're following this hour. Springtime brings more people onto highways, especially on weekends, but the mixture of good weather and busy roads can be dangerous. WTOP's Alan Etter tells us it's already been deadly in Montgomery County.
10: Early Saturday, one person was killed in a crash on northbound I-270 at Montrose Road. Investigators believe a Lexus sedan lost control, overturned, and struck a Jersey wall. The driver, the only person in the car, died at the scene. It was the third deadly crash in Montgomery County in a 36-hour span. A driver was killed in a crash on Glenbrook Road near Bradley Boulevard in Bethesda. A passenger was hospitalized. Late Friday, a pedestrian was killed in a hit-and-run incident on the outer loop of the Beltway east of Connecticut Avenue. Police believe the victim had been driving a work van found parked on the inner loop and may have been carrying a gas can when he was struck. Two vehicles actually hit the man. The second driver stayed on the scene, but the first one fled. Police are asking for help identifying that vehicle, described as a silver or gray sedan with heavy front-end damage. Alan Etter, WTOP News.
23: The case of the Beltsville, Maryland man deported to El Salvador over a year ago, only to be returned to the U.S. and charged with human trafficking, will be back in court this week. A hearing is Tuesday morning to hear motions on the government's intention to deport Kilmer Abrego Garcia to Liberia. Abrego Garcia's attorneys have said their client would only accept deportation to Costa Rica. ICE says he should be sent to Liberia because the U.S. has a deal with that African nation to accept third country nationals. Government attorneys have said Abrego Garcia could self-remove himself to Costa Rica, but he still faces those federal human trafficking charges in Tennessee. He has pleaded not guilty to those charges. Howard University handed out diplomas to the class of 2026 yesterday in ceremonies on the D.C. campus. Mayor Muriel Bowser delivered the commencement speech to the grads yesterday, saying the need for free and open debate on issues is under attack.
0: Great institutions know that in history, there's history learning and idea exploring and ideology debating. And we know that that debate is grasping for air. That idea debating across our land is under threat by lawsuits, investigations, and the gutting of the Voting Rights Act.
23: Graduates from 47 states and 41 countries received their degrees at Howard Saturday, including Bowser, who was awarded an honorary doctorate in humanities. A D.C. man says he was wrongfully arrested by federal and local officers last month. Daryl Gadsden says police illegally searched his car after he was swarmed by officers along the U Street corridor on April 1st. Gadsden claims the officers' reasons they gave him kept changing. First, it was that the car was stolen. Then, it was having illegal window tinting. Then, it was having an unknown white substance under the driver's seat. Gadsden was arrested, but the case was ultimately thrown out. He tells USA 9 that all he wants now is answers.
12: This isn't about money. This isn't about anything but accountability. I mean, you can't have people who work hard, who pay taxes, who want a safe community, then be victimized by the same system that is here to protect.
23: D.C. police tell WUSA 9 the allegations against their officers remain under internal investigation. Today is Mother's Day. As we celebrate mom and the mother figures in our lives, many of us look back at their sage wisdom. WTOP's Jimmy Alexander hit the National Mall to ask tourists about the best advice they got from their moms.
13: Failure to plan is like planning to fail.
14: 14-year-old Courtney from Indiana says her mom gives advice she actually listens to.
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15: My mom gave me, love your family, treat them good.
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1: 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I'm Ted Rossman. Stay tuned for details.
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0: 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Here's Steve Dressner in the WTOP Traffic Center.
8: Sandy, good morning. Let's head to Maryland and Montgomery County over on the outer loop of the Capitol Beltway. We're dealing with a multi-vehicle crash at the end of the ramp to Colesville Road. If the incident is on the Beltway, it's a tight squeeze, two to the right getting you by. We're certainly backed up from the folks leaving Colesville Road on that ramp to go to the outer loop as well. Our other trouble spot is in the Elk Ridge area. Couple of incidents on the southbound side of I-95. Vehicle fire in the area, Route 100. We do have at least a lane blocked. And then as you approach the exit for 32 in Columbia, the right lane is blocked for the crash. Now, on the northbound side, after Route 32, it looks like we do have a new crash currently blocking a lane. 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Never looked so good. I'm Steve Dresner. Your next traffic report coming up in less than 10 minutes.
0: Now to WTOP meteorologist Matt Ritter.
9: Mostly sunny this morning, increasing clouds this afternoon. Some scattered showers and thunderstorms will be developing, and they'll last into the evening hours. Highs will be in the upper 70s to low 80s. Cloudy and cool tonight, lows in the low to mid 50s. Cloudy and unseasonably cooler for your Monday. Light rain and drizzle south of D.C. Highs will be in the mid 60s to low 70s. Tuesday, mostly sunny, highs in the upper 60s to low 70s. Increasing clouds and milder on Wednesday, with some scattered showers and storms arriving. Highs will be in the mid 70s. Meteorologist Matt Ritter, WTOP News.
0: It is 76 degrees in Alexandria, 76 in Columbia, 74 in Penn Quarter in the district. 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
1: 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This is Ted Rossman with the Bankrate Personal Finance Minute. Since 2022, buyers have gained the most negotiating power in Colorado Springs, Raleigh, and Austin. They've gained the least in Chicago, Milwaukee, and New York, according to Bankrate's latest Buyer Opportunity Index. Some of this is because what goes up must come down, as the saying goes. Many locations where prices rose substantially over the past few years are now giving back some of the gains. Prices may have gone up too much, too fast. There's also the issue of available inventory for sale. The South and West tend to have a lot more building activity than the Northeast and Midwest. More supply provides more opportunities for buyers, pushing prices down. With many housing markets shifting in favor of buyers, you can afford to slow down a bit if you're in the market to buy. Sellers, on the other hand, should prepare to be flexible. You might have to bend more on price than you would like, and it might take a bit longer for your home to sell. I'm Ted Rossman.
0: 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It's 11:11.
10: Are you stupid?
11: A loser.
10: Moron. You have to speak English, not Spanish.
11: Fat, weak, nasty, crazy.
7: If you think what Trump says is ugly, it's nothing compared to what he does. David Trone is running for every woman being denied an abortion by Trump's Supreme Court, every immigrant cowering in their home because of an out-of-control ICE, every LGBTQ+ person who's being denied their basic rights.

0: every working family forced to deal with higher prices because of his illegal tariffs and unauthorized war. David Trone has helped fund over 200 legal actions against Trump and voted to impeach him twice, and personally paid for lawyers to protect immigrant communities. When others turned away or rolled over, David stood up and fought back. Now he's running for re-election to bring the fight back to Washington. It's Trone versus Trump, round two.
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8: It's 11:13. I'm Sandy Kozell. Thanks for being with us. Many people are facing some difficult decisions if they're among those looking for new employment. Jerome Powell reflected on the jobs challenge in his final news conference as chairman of the Federal Reserve, saying that the labor market was stuck in neutral, with few new positions being created and fewer people quitting. The situation with limited jobs may have more people considering starting their own business. CBS business analyst Jill Schlesinger tells WTOP's Mark Lewis some of the considerations people should make before starting their own business.
9: I think if you actually are lucky enough to have a job and you are still employed, it's a good time to test what you're doing, meaning that it's really good if you're in a place where, like, I'm getting my benefits, I have an idea, but let me try this as a side hustle first. I think that makes a ton of sense because then you can kind of see, does this have any legs? Is this a viable business? You might find that you have an avocation, right? But not an actual business. Like, hey, I love to bake bread. Does not mean you should open a bakery, right? So there are all these different experiences that you can kind of have and be able to see, can I get a stream of income? I think a lot of people go through this and they sort of say, hey, you know what? It's great. I have a side hustle. It doesn't have to be a business unto itself. But if you do have the proof point, then the next question is to ask yourself, hey, what are the things that I get from my job, from working for an employer, that I would have to replicate myself? So you know that you have to pay your own. There are two sides to taxes. You pay payroll taxes as an employer and an employee. Well, when your own business, you pay both. And do you have health insurance? Do you have a spouse who has it? Great. But if you're getting health insurance and then you have to buy it yourself, that's expensive. And then, of course, there's a question of a retirement plan. So all these are really big questions to really think through and lay out before you plunder through your savings and start that new business.
10: Now, who can help folks when it comes time to making these decisions?
9: I think that a certified public accountant, a CPA, a certified financial planner, those are two good professionals to talk to. You may even want to talk to an attorney when you're thinking about, hey, what is the right structure? You know, most people start a business and it's almost like it sort of comes in as an extra stream of income. You bring it through your own taxes. There's no real difference between you, a business owner, you as a individual. But there are structures that can separate those two parts of you out. And sometimes that can be really helpful. And sometimes it's important for liability, you know, in case someone sues you. So I think that having some small team of professionals really does make sense. And, you know, again, I think so many people probably take it for granted just how awesome it is. Like the benefits that we take for granted as employees, I get it. You know, we're human beings. That's very natural. When you see the cost of some of these things, you might say, I would just rather keep this as a side hustle because it's complicated. Mm-hmm. But if you go the route of starting your own business and maybe have a couple of employees to begin with, also know that there are some really cool retirement planning options for you, various types. And none of it in and of itself is so hard, but taken together and the idea of having unpredictability of income can really spook you. So it's okay to say, like, I tried it, or nah, that's not for me.
10: Interesting to see that AI is actually helping folks to launch new businesses, perhaps taking away some of these costs.
9: Well, I think it's been interesting to look at some of the service businesses. You know, it's almost like sort of like this magical solution, because a lot of the issues that arise, not if you're opening a sandwich shop necessarily, but if you're opening a service industry and you can lean on AI to create systems, procedures, coding, this is like a huge advantage, and it may explain why business formation is up so much right now.
8: That's CBS business analyst Jill Schlesinger. Quick look now at the top stories we're working on at WTOP. Passengers aboard that hantavirus-stricken cruise ship are disembarking in the Canary Islands amid strict safety protocols. There are still more questions about the person who made his way onto a runway at Denver International Airport and was hit by a plane taking off. Keep it here for full details on these stories in the minutes ahead. We're brought to you by Window Nation. 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It's 11:18. Traffic and weather on WTOP to Steve Dressner in the WTOP Traffic Center.
11: Let's head back to Maryland and Montgomery County over on the Outer Loop at the Capitol Beltway. Right at Colesville Road, multi-vehicle crash. We have a vehicle that went into the Jersey barrier on the left side. It is a tight squeeze, two to the right getting you by. And it's also a tight merge with people leaving the Colesville Road area going down the ramp to merge. Very slow go coming off that ramp down to the outer loop of the Capitol Beltway. Now we're finding rubbernecking delays over on the inner loop side, beginning at Georgia, heading past the incident. We're going to stay in Maryland, and we'll head southbound on 95. The first stop is Route 100 in Elkridge. Vehicle fire put out. Looks like it's on the right side. Still a slow go. Now we do have another incident down on the southbound side near Route 32. That crash currently blocking the right lane. Another incident being reported on the southbound side of 95. As you approach the ICC Route 200, crash activity at least with a lane blocked. The free AutoZone Fix Finder service can help you troubleshoot the likely cause of why that pesky check engine light went on. 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AutoZone. I'm Steve Dresner. Your next traffic report coming up in less than 10 minutes.
8: Now for our Mother's Day forecast, here's WTOP meteorologist Matt Ritter.
12: And Sandy, it's still beautiful out there this morning, and we're going to stay mostly sunny until about mid-afternoon. That's when the clouds are going to start to really increase, and some scattered showers and storms will start popping up in the mountains anytime after 4 o'clock. And then they'll kind of move in clusters and kind of drift towards the rest of the listening area during the evening hours. So dinner time. Outdoor activities a little riskier than the morning brunches. But again, they'll be scattered, so not all of us will get the rain at the same time. Highs will be in the upper 70s to low 80s today, and then the showers will end late this evening, overnight tonight. It'll stay cloudy. Lows will be in the low to mid 50s, which is higher than last night, believe it or not. But we'll stay cooler tomorrow because of the clouds, the cloudy conditions. Another area of some light rain and drizzle will move in during the mid-morning hours, mostly south of the district, especially towards central Virginia and southern Maryland. And then that rain will end during the early afternoon. Tomorrow's highs will only be in the mid-60s most locations, probably low 70s in northern Maryland. Then mostly sunny skies will return for everybody on Tuesday. Highs will be in the upper 60s to low 70s. Milder on Wednesday and more seasonable, but another chance for some scattered showers. And highs will be in the mid-70s. 75 right now in Gaithersburg, up to 78 in Culpeper, officially 73 at Washington Reagan National.
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8: At 11:22, Arlington County and the FBI are hoping you can help crack a two-year-old cold case. WTOP's Kyle Cooper has details.
16: In 2024, a man's remains were found in an abandoned property in the Ballston area during a walkthrough of the property that had just been purchased. The remains were found in the basement, but so far there's been no match to DNA collected from the body. Now the FBI and Arlington County have released a composite drawing of what they think the man looked like. He's likely European with a possible add-in of African ancestry, in his mid-50s to late 60s and about 5'8" to 6 feet tall. Police say his face may have been a very heavy V shape with a central brow ridge and a rugged square chin. He was also missing numerous teeth. There are no obvious signs of foul play in this death. Police hope you will take a look and give them a call if you think you recognize him. Kyle Cooper, WTOP News.
8: In the final weeks of his TV show, Late Show host Stephen Colbert has sent out an invitation that his rival hosts apparently could not resist.
17: He's going to make a little bit of late night history on Monday night.
8: All of his friendly rivals, the other late night hosts, Jimmy Kimmel, Jimmy Fallon, Seth Meyers, John Oliver, will be on late night in a show of solidarity. TV Guide's Matt Rausch says it's not the first time they've done so.
17: They were all part of the Strike Force 5 podcast that they formed during COVID when the shows were shut down. They all got together bonding on this podcast and raising money for their crews who are out of work.
8: This time, though, it's because CBS is ending the show after the 21st, blaming financial reasons. Look for Broadway performers to also join in the farewell in the remaining days of the show. Well, it is the weekend, and here's Brennan Hazelton with a fresh edition of WTOP's Beer of the Week.
18: I am with Greg Angert, beer director for the Neighborhood Restaurant Group. What is on tap this week?
19: This week we have Brewhouse Populous, an incredible cult favorite hazy IPA from Portland, Oregon.
18: I love the backstory of this place.
19: Yeah, amazing. A home brewer whose father said that he was a little brujitos, a little sorcerer, and so Brewhouse, the sorcerer name, was born.
18: All right, I can't help it, but it is magic beer. What would you pair it with?
19: This is amazing with spring vegetables like asparagus, ramps, and spring peas. Also great with chicken piccata and linguine with clam sauce.
18: Greg, thank you as always. Everyone, be sure to bring your thirst next time for another Beer of the Week.
8: 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Here's Diane Roberts.
20: Top of the hour, the Nationals and Marlins will play the final of a three-game set in Miami. Each team has won one game. Ruth Abrams' son, CJ, drove in two runs yesterday and owns sole possession of the MLB lead in RBI at 36. It's worth noting he hit a home run on Mother's Day 3 years ago. First pitch for the rubber match will be at 12:15. The Orioles hope to avoid the sweep today, hosting the Athletics at Camden Yards. First pitch at 1:35. Second round of the NCAA Women's Lacrosse Championship will see the number 3 Terps in action this afternoon. Maryland hosts Rutgers at noon with Towarton watch lister J.J. Siriano, Jessica's daughter, in net. While 6th seed Navy hosts Syracuse at 1, Elaine Gore's daughter, Alyssa Chung, has team highs in goals, 74, and assists, 32. This is the first ever meeting between the midshipmen and the Orange. Later today, the NBA will hold its draft lottery in Chicago. The Washington Wizards, one of two teams that have the best chance for the top pick at 14%. The Indiana Pacers are the other. In the NBA playoff, the Knicks have the opportunity to finish off the 76ers this afternoon in the Eastern Conference. They tip off at 3:30 in Philadelphia. The Spurs, leading their Western Conference series with the Timberwolves 2-1, will be in Minnesota tonight. In the second round of the NHL playoffs, the Canadiens will host the Sabres later this evening. That series is tied at 1, while the Golden Knights look to increase their 2-1 series lead over the Ducks. Diane Roberts, WTOP Sports.
8: 11:26.
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22: The 30-year fixed-rate mortgage emerged after the Great Depression, gained popularity, and became the national standard.
23: We are one of the only places that has a very unique financial instrument, which is the 30-year fixed-rate mortgage, and it's really born out of crisis.
22: Justin Craker is a D.C.-based mortgage advisor with Neo Home Loans.
23: The 30-year fixed-rate mortgage in the United States is backed by the U.S. government. It provides liquidity to the financial markets.
22: Less than half of American households owned their homes before the Great Depression. Mortgages were expensive and hard to obtain. Then the government stepped into mortgage lending for the first time, creating a pathway to home ownership for millions through programs like the Federal Housing Administration and Fannie Mae.
23: It landed on the 30-year as the standard because it is this lovely balance between a repayment period where you can pay back that mortgage in your lifetime. So the shorter the duration, the higher risk you're taking. The longer the duration, the lower risk you're taking.
22: He says renting is a better option for someone who moves every few years, and those with higher risk tolerance could choose an adjustable rate mortgage. But the 30-year fixed rate mortgage remains the cornerstone of the nation's housing market, chosen by about 90% of home buyers. Lynn Bowie, WTOP News.
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8: Traffic and weather on WTOP to Steve Dresner in the traffic center.
11: Topping our traffic headlines, let's start entering Prince George's County, inner loop of the Capitol Beltway. We do have a new incident right by the Greenbelt Metro. At least a lane or even two lanes are currently blocked. Delays are quickly back to the area, Route 1 in College Park. Let's go over to the Outer Loop side, entering Montgomery County. The crash activity near Colesville Road, a great job by State Highway cleaning things up. The incident is all the way over to the right shoulder, so the main travel lanes are open on the Outer Loop by Colesville Road. The free AutoZone Fix Finder service can help you troubleshoot the likely cause. 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I'm Steve Dresner, your next traffic report coming up in less than 10 minutes.
8: The WTOP forecast for Mother's Day. Morning sun will be turning increasing cloudy. Scattered showers and storms could last into the evening. Highs in the upper 70s to low 80s. Tomorrow it'll be cloudy with highs in the mid 60s to low 70s. Right now, 77 degrees in Fort Belvoir, 76 in Foggy Bottom, 75 in Silver Spring at 11:30.
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8: Good morning. I'm Sandy Kozel. Anna Golden is our producer. Top stories we're following for you today. That hantavirus-stricken cruise ship with more than 140 people on board, including 17 Americans, has arrived in Tenerife in Spain's Canary Islands off the coast of West Africa. The passengers and some crew members have started to leave the ship under strict medical safety precautions. The first plane carrying passengers evacuated from the ship have left for a military hospital in Madrid. Spanish nationals were the first to leave the ship. Authorities have said people leaving the ship will have no contact with the local population.
24: CDC officials say that there is no mandatory quarantine for the 17 Americans returning home from the ship. Once off the ship, the American passengers will be met by the CDC, flown back to the States, and sent to the National Quarantine Unit in Nebraska for assessment before self-monitoring for any potential symptoms at home. Allison Kosick, ABC News, New York.
8: The World Health Organization, Spanish authorities, and the cruise company say no one on board the ship is currently showing symptoms of the virus. Three people have died since the outbreak, and five passengers who left the ship earlier are infected. The search for answers continues after a tragic incident at Denver International Airport Friday night. That's when a Frontier jet rolling up to takeoff speed struck and killed a person on the runway. The pilots aborted takeoff after reporting an engine fire and passengers rushed to evacuate.
0: The airport confirms a person jumped the perimeter fence and within 2 minutes was hit and killed while crossing an active runway. This happened as the jet was taking off.
2: This audio of the pilots in the cockpit.
3: 4345, we're stopping on the runway. We just hit somebody. We have an engine fire.
2: 231 people were on board the Frontier Airbus, a 321, headed to Los Angeles Friday night.
4: We're really going rapidly when all of a sudden there was a big jolt and a loud noise, and then boom, this huge orange fireball out the right side of the plane.
2: The person hit sucked into one of the engines.
3: We've got smoke in the aircraft. We're going to evacuate on the runway.
2: Passengers rushed to exits, evacuating the aircraft on emergency slides. They were bused to the terminal. 12 were hurt.
8: That's reporter Sarah Horbekowitz from CBS News Colorado. WTOP's Dan Ronan, who's a commercially rated pilot, says conditions at Denver's airport at the time of the incident likely prevented a bigger disaster.
10: The runway is 12,000 feet, and on a mild, cool night like they had in Denver, the planes perform much better. So the pilots actually had more than enough runway in front of them to see the person on the runway, slow the plane down, and immediately stop the plane without running out of runway. At many other airports, LaGuardia or DCA, they might have been in trouble in terms of running out of concrete. But at Denver, with 12,000 feet, more than 2 miles long, that's more than enough for the pilots to get the jet under control and stop it to avoid running into anything else.
8: Now to the war with Iran. The United Arab Emirates says it intercepted two Iranian drones in its airspace. It comes as a drone strike started a small blaze aboard a commercial ship off the coast of Qatar, and Kuwait said it fended off a drone attack. All three countries say there were no casualties. These are the latest threats, though, to a month-old ceasefire, which the Trump administration says remains in effect. Meanwhile, Iran still hasn't responded to the latest U.S. ceasefire deal, although President Trump says it could happen any time.
25: Dr. H.A. Hellier is an expert in Middle Eastern security.
26: Do you think that the Iranians are slow-walking negotiations because they believe they have a strategic advantage?
27: It's really difficult to tell if they are purposely delaying or if they are simply reacting to the very erratic kind of engagement from Washington on the negotiations.
26: President Trump vowed to carry out more attacks on Iran if it doesn't agree to a peace deal quickly. But Iran said it does not pay attention to deadlines and is still reviewing the U.S. proposal.
8: At CBS's Holly Williams in Tel Aviv. The battle to change the congressional maps continues following two major court decisions. That includes Friday's decision from the Virginia Supreme Court nullifying the April 21st referendum that could have flipped as many as four seats to the Democrats. ABC's Selena Wang on what this could mean for the midterms.
28: In Louisiana, Republicans delaying its House primary races to push through a new map, creating at least one more Republican-leaning district. In South Carolina, the legislature introducing a map that would eliminate the seat held for decades by Democrat Jim Clyburn. And in Alabama, Republicans on Friday appealing to the U.S. Supreme Court to throw out a lower court ruling requiring a second majority black district.
8: The Pentagon has begun releasing new declassified documents regarding unidentified flying objects.
29: Among the sightings, this transmission from NASA's Jim Lovell during the Gemini 7 mission in 1965, describing something he couldn't explain.
30: It's a brilliant body of the sun, just a black background, and billions of particles around it.
29: Some experts, like Columbia University astrophysics professor Jan Levin, says most of the phenomena can be explained away.
31: We recently had a panel that NASA oversaw with world experts that went through hundreds and hundreds of these sightings, also over the same period of time, and discounted or resolved all of them except for a handful, which just remain fairly ambiguous and not compelling.
29: The Pentagon has established a dedicated website for the material and says more documents will be released. Alan Etter, WTOP News.
8: Coming up after traffic and weather.
5: 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I'm Ted Rossman, and I'll explain in a moment.
8: It's 11:36.
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8: It's 11:38. Traffic and weather on WTOP. Here's Steve Dresner in the WTOP Traffic Center.
11: We'll go back to Maryland and Prince George's County. We're certainly jammed up on the inner loop of the Capitol Beltway. We do have an incident by the Greenbelt Metro. At least a lane is blocked. Now we're seeing delays all the way back to the area of I-95. Let's head to the outer loop. Coming into Montgomery County, the crash activity by Colesville Road. All contained to the right shoulder, but damage done. Delays are all the way back to the area of New Hampshire Avenue on the Capitol Beltway. On the southbound side of I-95, most of the incidents were cleared up by Route 100, the vehicle fire. All clear lanes are open. Route 32 also, all travel lanes are open. Still finding a bit of a delay coming up to Route 200, that's the ICC. That's in the clearing stages. They're on the shoulder. Travel lanes are open. Northbound on the BW Parkway, pretty heavy now outside the Beltway, heading up to the area Route 100 in Elkridge, and that's all volume related. 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I'm Steve Dresner. Your next traffic report coming up in less than 10 minutes.
8: Okay, Steve, now to the P.J. 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Here's WTOP meteorologist Matt Ritter.
16: Mostly sunny this morning, but the clouds will move in this afternoon ahead of a cold front. That'll bring us some scattered showers and thunderstorms, and those storms will last into the evening. Highs will be in the upper 70s to low 80s. Cloudy tonight, lingering showers will be ending. Lows will be in the low to mid 50s. Then cloudy and unseasonably cooler for tomorrow. Some light rain and drizzle will return, but mostly south of D.C. Highs will be in the mid 60s to low 70s. Mostly sunny and still a bit cool on Tuesday, upper 60s to low 70s. Meteorologist Matt Ritter, WTOP News.
8: It is 76 degrees in College Park, 77 in Fairfax, 76 on the National Mall at 11:40. Money news on WTOP.
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8: It's 11:41. The Queen Anne's County Sheriff's Office is putting out word about a new scam targeting gas stations and some older drivers. It's called the screw method, and it involves a person placing a screw in the cradle that holds the nozzle of a gas pump that keeps it from turning off. A person approaches an older driver at the gas station, offers to help them pump their gas. After the victim leaves, the scammer doesn't hang up the nozzle of the gas pump properly, meaning the pump can squeeze out more gas on the victim's credit card. The Queen Anne's County Sheriff says you can protect yourself by politely declining the help, making sure the nozzle of the gas pump fits back into the cradle, and getting a receipt for your fill-up. Artificial intelligence is now in the exam room. There's a good chance your doctor is using some form of AI to track your health information. WTOP's Ralph Fox takes an inside look with digital expert Kim Commando.
0: More than 80% of doctors in the U.S. now use what's known as ambient AI. It can listen to your conversation, take notes, and then recap them for your doctor to enter them into your health chart. However,
1: typically people just, you feel comfortable talking to your general physician. I mean, you're going to tell them anything from, you know, how much you are really drinking to what's going on in your sex life.
0: The issue was also raised in season 2 of The Pit, where doctors questioned AI hallucinating and summing up incorrect information.
1: That's why it's really important that you ask a couple of questions. When you are sitting down with your doctor for that physical or whatever appointment, are you using an AI scribe today? Is the audio retained? Can I see all the notes before it's finalized in my chart?
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8: Transportation officials in one state are turning to high tech to bust up traffic jams on a busy highway. Here's Fox's Carmen Roberts.
4: California is turning to AI to fight gridlock. A new adaptive traffic signal system is now live along a 9-mile stretch of Highway 68 in Monterey County. Using cameras and sensors, the system monitors traffic in real time and adjusts signal timing to keep cars moving. The highway is notorious for backups, especially during busy summer events near the Laguna Seca Raceway. Officials say the 5-year pilot project could dramatically improve traffic flow at a fraction of the cost of major construction projects.
8: Coming up on WTOP, remembering a D.C. woman killed in Maryland last month. It's 11:44.
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8: It's 11:46. I'm Sandy Kozel. Thanks for being with us. Community members are mourning the loss of a D.C. mom who was shot and killed in Prince George's County last month. The family of Juanita Frazier gathered in Northwest D.C. yesterday to honor her life and protest her death. They took to the streets in a peace walk, chanting, "Put the guns down, let love lead." NBC4 spoke with Frazier's sister.
2: It just happened so suddenly. That was my only sister. You know, I don't have any other siblings.
8: Police are still searching for a suspect in the death of the 38-year-old mother of three. 11 people were sent to local hospitals in South Florida Saturday after a boat explosion near a sandbar in Miami's Biscayne Bay.
3: Miami-Dade Fire Rescue said this was a joint response with Florida Fish and Wildlife and the United States Coast Guard. A Miami-Dade Fire Rescue Battalion chief reminding people to always prioritize safety when spending time on the water.
10: It's always good to make sure you have a radio with you, life vests, fire extinguishers.
3: Now, the name of this boat that we watched be towed away is Naughty Neighbors, with its location listed as Sherman, Texas. Nakia Carrero, CBS News, Miami.
8: An investigation is underway to figure out what caused that incident. Now to the top stories we're working on at WTOP. It's been a deadly weekend on the roads. Three people have died on Montgomery County roadways alone. On this Mother's Day, we're asking people about the best advice they ever got from mom. Keep it here for full details on these stories in the minutes ahead. 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It's 11:48. Traffic and weather on WTOP. Here's Steve Dressner in the WTOP Traffic Center.
11: Back to Maryland over on the inner loop of the Capitol Beltway, right by the Greenbelt Metro. The crash activity all contained to the left shoulder, still finding residual delays back to the area of I-95. Coming into Montgomery County, we're going to still be slow on the top side and the outer loop from New Hampshire up to Colesville Road. Earlier crash by Colesville Road. Right now they're still on the right shoulder, if anything, a curiosity factor. But an update to that situation, we have a car bumper right near the incident sticking into the left lane. So do use a bit of caution. Let's head to Virginia. Inner loop delays now we're finding coming down from the area of the toll road over the American Legion Bridge into Montgomery County. And staying in Virginia, certainly jammed up on the southbound side of 95 from Lorton over the Occoquan. Once you get to Potomac Mills, you get a brief reprieve, but now I'm finding delays from Dale City heading south all the way down to Quantico. Once you're south of Quantico, heading towards Aquia Harbor in Stafford County, traffic moves pretty much back up to normal speeds. And traffic is brought to you by Ultra INC. Dominate the battle space with processing built to turn insight into action at speed and scale. Ultra INC, powering decision. I'm Steve Dresner. Your next traffic report coming up in less than 10 minutes.
8: Now for the forecast to WTOP meteorologist Matt Ritter.
16: And Sandy, the sunshine is going to fade behind increasing clouds as we go into the afternoon. And eventually, anytime after 4 o'clock, some of those clouds will produce some scattered showers and storms. Not all of us will get rained on. They will be scattered, and we're not expecting any severe weather, but there could be some gusty winds in some of the storms. Highs are going to be in the upper 70s to low 80s. Overnight tonight, the cold front that's causing the storms will sag to the south. Take the showers with it. We'll stay cloudy. Lows will be in the low to mid 50s. And then we'll not get much warmer tomorrow during the day with cloudy skies and northeasterly wind. Highs will be in the mid 60s to low 70s. It looks like, as opposed to scattered showers, more of a general overall light rain and drizzle will return by mid morning. Right now, it looks like it'll be south of D.C., but it's going to be ever so close. So we may have to revise that forecast to bring it back into more of the listening area. But at any rate, tomorrow will be a cooler day with those highs only in the mid 60s to low 70s. Tuesday, high pressure will build in, and that'll bring us a return to mostly sunny skies like we have right now. Highs will be in the upper 60s to low 70s, so still a little below average then. Wednesday, we'll have increasing clouds, finally back to more seasonable highs in the mid 70s, but a chance for some more scattered showers and storms. It's up to 81 right now in Cedarville, 77 in the Plains, and 74 in Northeast Washington.
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8: At 11:52. President Trump spent Saturday at his golf club in Sterling, Virginia, the site of a LIV golf tournament. Last weekend, the president attended a PGA event at his golf club in Doral, Florida. CBS's Aaron Navarro reports that in addition to golf, the president had other public spaces on his mind, like the White House ballroom project.
24: The ballroom's original price, $200 million, privately funded, has doubled. And this week, Republicans propose taxpayers pay $1 billion for security features. Critics claim the president has skipped standard channels of approval. Historic preservation lawyer Michelle Arcari Rose.
25: In a corporation, you've got a CEO who's going to be dictating things and you're answering to shareholders. The federal government is different and it's based on community.
8: Critics say the ballroom and other District of Columbia projects distract from pressing issues such as economic instability and military actions. Meanwhile, the president's Religious Liberty Commission is about to issue recommendations. CBS's Michael Toscano reports that rejecting separation of church and state is high on the agenda.
26: The commission has largely conservative evangelical and Catholic membership, and their priorities reflect that perspective. Its chairman, Texas Lieutenant Governor Dan Patrick.
27: The separation of church and state is the biggest lie that's been told in America since our founding.
26: The priorities are increased religious expression in public schools and other public settings, more public money for religious organizations, and religious-based exemptions from regulations and classroom lessons. Michael Toscano, CBS News, Washington.
8: Philadelphia is gearing up for the 2026 FIFA World Cup as city law enforcement begins preparations for the massive international sporting event, as we hear from local Fox 9 reporter Chris O'Connell.
28: The strategy will include things you may see, like deployment of officers and canines on soft targets outside the stadium and the FIFA Fan Fest on Lemon Hill. Police drones and command centers will be used to watch over crowds. With hundreds of thousands of fans expected for the 39-day event, security will be focused on six match days in Philly, including July 4th, the same day the city celebrates our nation's 250th birthday. Police are also preparing for protests during the events, but the hope is for visitors to be safe and enjoy the reason they came here.
8: Police will use new body cam technology to help translate and communicate with visitors. It's 11:55. Sports on WTOP, powered by Maximus, moving people and technology forward. Here's Diane Roberts.
20: Becky Cavalli's son, Cade, will be on the mound for the Nats this Mother's Day as the team looks to win the rubber match against the Marlins. First pitch for the matinee is at noon in just a few minutes. The Orioles will try to avoid the sweep by the Athletics. Kerry Aiken's left-handed son, Keegan, gets the start for Baltimore. Second round of the NCAA Women's Lacrosse Championship sees both the Terps and Midshipmen in action this afternoon. Maryland hosts Rutgers at noon, while Navy hosts Syracuse at 1. At 2, top seed Northwestern hosts James Madison. 53 years ago today, the Knicks won their second NBA championship, beating the Lakers in Game 5. Later today, they have the chance to finish off the 76ers in second round action. They tip off at 3:30 in Philadelphia. In the second round of the NHL playoffs, the Canadiens will host the Sabres later this evening. That series is tied at 1, while the Golden Knights look to increase their 2-1 series lead over the Ducks. And if you're looking for a sporty way to spend Mother's Day, how about taking in a Harrisburg Senators game where kids and moms
0: get to run the bases after the game. Diane Roberts, WTOP Sports.
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8: Coming up on WTOP, Iran offers its goals for another round of peace negotiations with the United States. Traffic and weather in 60 seconds.
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11: Topping our traffic headlines, Maryland, Montgomery County, top side of the Beltway. Over on the outer loop, they just picked up the bumper on the left side of the roadway at Colesville Road. Lanes are open, still finding delays back to New Hampshire Avenue. Prince George's County, we're still going to remain slow on the inner loop. The incident by the Greenbelt Metro has been cleared. Lanes are open. Now finding a bit of a volume delay. Outer loop leaving 214. Plenty of people trying to exit off to go eastbound on Route 50. That stretch is going to be slow as well. The WTOP Traffic Center is presented by Window Nation. 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I'm Steve Dresner. Your next traffic report coming up with Ralph Fox in less than 10 minutes.
8: Now to WTOP meteorologist Matt Ritter.
16: Mostly sunny this morning, but increasing clouds in the afternoon with some scattered showers and thunderstorms developing. Highs will be in the upper 70s to low 80s. Any lingering showers will end overnight. Lows will be in the low to mid 50s. And tomorrow, cloudy and unseasonably cooler. Some light rain and drizzle south of D.C. Highs only in the mid 60s to low 70s. Meteorologist Matt Ritter, WTOP News.
8: 77 degrees in Rockville, 78 in Ashburn, and 78 in Fort Washington at 11:59.
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8: Good Sunday to you and happy Mother's Day. I'm Sandy Kozell. Coming up.
14: 3 days, 3 deadly car crashes in this Maryland county. I'm Alan Etter.
15: School bus attendant is accused of sexually assaulting several young students. I'm Luke Luker.
17: Patience.
29: Words of wisdom from Mom. I'm Jimmy Alexander.
8: Talking Sheep take on a murder mystery. We'll have a review coming up. It's 12 o'clock.
30: From ABC News. I'm Mike Dubusky. The charter flight that's going to pick up those 17 Americans possibly exposed to the Hanta virus is expected to land in Spain this hour. That Dutch cruise ship where the outbreak started arriving off the coast of the Canary Islands overnight, with the disembarkment process underway right now.
31: Officials are telling us that those 17 Americans on board will be the last to be evacuated today. But once they are, the State Department has announced a special flight to take them back to the States. And we know that the CDC is already waiting for them at the airport right now. They're going to escort them back to the States, where they'll go to the National Quarantine Unit in Omaha, Nebraska.
30: ABC's Maggie Rulia comes as officials for the World Health Organization continue to urge calm. ABC News medical contributor Dr. Darian Sutton has why global health authorities are saying this is a low-risk situation.
32: When you look at the rate or efficiency of this virus getting from one person to another compared to COVID or the flu, it requires prolonged contact. The reason why we're seeing it on a boat is because cruise ships and boats provide that opportunity. There's close contact. That creates this opportunity. We do not normally see this in the community. That is why this is graded as a low risk.
30: To the Middle East now, where Iranian state media reports government officials have now responded to the U.S. peace proposal. That response now in the hands of Pakistani mediators. ABC Chief Global Affairs anchor Martha Raddatz has more on what the U.S. has been offering.
2: This proposal basically says, let's stand down for 30 days. The U.S. won't block the strait and Iran won't lay mines or do anything else to inhibit ship traffic. After that, during that 30 days, they're supposedly going to talk about some sort of nuclear agreement, which would be a very, very short window to try to come to terms on that.
30: And Russia is accusing Ukraine of breaking a ceasefire that's been in place this weekend. Meanwhile, Ukrainian officials say one person has been killed by Russian drone strikes. You're listening to ABC News.
3: 12:02 on a May the 10th, 2026. Right now, 74 degrees, heading up to the lower 80s today. Happy Mother's Day and a good afternoon. I'm Mike Murillo. The top local stories we're following for you this hour. Three people have been killed on the roads in as many days in Montgomery County. More now on this from WTOP's Alan Etter.
7: A rollover crash shut down part of northbound I-270 in Montrose Road early Saturday, leaving one driver dead. Authorities say a Lexus went out of control, flipped, and slammed into a Jersey barrier. The driver was alone in the car and was pronounced dead at the scene. That crash capped a deadly 36-hour stretch on Montgomery County roads. In Bethesda, another driver was killed on Glenbrook Road near Bradley Boulevard. A passenger in that crash was taken to the hospital in critical condition. Hours earlier, a man was struck and killed in a hit-and-run on the outer loop of the Capitol Beltway just east of Connecticut Avenue. Investigators believe a work truck found nearby had run out of gas. The man was apparently carrying a gas can when he was struck. Two vehicles hit him. One driver stayed, but the other took off. Police are still searching for that vehicle, described as a silver or gray sedan with massive front-end damage. Alan Etter, WTOP News.
3: We're learning that a former substitute school bus attendant in Maryland has been arrested after police say he sexually assaulted three children. WTOP's Luke Lukert has more.
9: The Hagerstown Police Department say they received information from the Washington County Department of Social Services about a bus attendant inappropriately touching children while aboard. According to the department, detectives reviewed surveillance footage that revealed the suspect, 71-year-old Michael Sowers, sexually assaulted two boys and one girl on Tuesday. The victims were aged from 5 to 9 and are considered to be special needs students. He was arrested Friday and charged with numerous sex offenses, including rape. The department is now asking any other possible victims to come forward. Luke Luger, WTOP News.
3: It is 12:04. A Silver Spring man has been found guilty in a deadly crash in D.C. that killed a pedestrian back in 2022. U.S. Attorney's Office prosecutors say Spiro Stafalatos was pulled over near the White House by U.S. Secret Service agents on bikes for a violation, traffic violation. But instead of complying, he took off speeding through city streets before running a red light. That's when his car crashed and spun into two people in a crosswalk, killing Sui Shuyo. A jury convicted him of second-degree murder and other charges. He'll be sentenced later in June. A D.C. man is speaking out, saying local and federal officers violated his rights. Daryl Gaston says he was double parked along U Street's corridor when officers surrounded him. He tells WSA 9 their reasoning kept changing.
10: It went from the car being stolen. I gave them the license and registration. Then it came to you have illegal tents. I provided them with the tent waiver. Then it became the car is unregistered. And then from there, it became you have a white powder substance in your car.
3: D.C. police say they found a red capsule with a white powder substance under the driver's seat. Gaston says he was arrested, but the case was later dropped. He believes the pill was planted in his car and it was searched illegally. Police say the allegations remain under investigation. It is 12:05 at WTOP. Today is all about moms, and boy, did they put up with a lot from us.
12: Mommy! Mama! Mama! Mama!
17: What?
12: Hi.
3: They're the ones who guided us, kept us grounded, and somehow always knew what was best even when we didn't want to hear it. And WTOP's Jimmy Alexander is out on the National Mall asking visitors about some of that lifelong advice they got from their moms.
18: Patience.
19: Now a mom herself, Brittany says she's thankful for that guidance.
23: Best advice.
19: Anne is visiting from Michigan.
23: Do what makes me happy.
24: Well, I was raised by my father. Okay. So my dad gets to celebrate Father's Day and Mother's Day.
19: Nikki is with her son and husband from New Jersey.
24: He instilled family in me. Family's the most important thing.
25: Don't trust people.
0: get to know them first.
19: That's Indiana middle school student Ava. Now, 14-year-old Morgan from Chesapeake, she admits that she can get on her mom's nerves.
0: She'll be in an angry tone, like that, like me tone, or she just won't talk to me.
30: And which would you rather have, her not talking or the angry tone?
0: Her not talking.
19: From the National Mall, Jimmy Alexander, happy Mother's Day. WTOP News.
3: New data centers in Montgomery County could soon be put on hold. The Montgomery County banner, the Montgomery banner, that is, reports Councilmember Will Jawando plans to introduce a two-year pause on new projects this week. That comes just days after Councilmember Evan Glass proposed a similar plan, but for 6 months. Both are running for county executive, and so far neither.

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3: Traffic and weather time on your Sunday, this Mother's Day. Let's turn it over to Ralph Fox in the traffic center.
4: Mike, it's a special Sunday drive for sure. Volume is a bit lighter than usual, so that's absolutely a plus. If you're heading to some event or just a mom traveling, looks like you're in fairly good shape right about now. Taking a look at the issues to be aware of on the Capitol Beltway, a couple things. First, on the inner loop in the area of the Greenbelt Metro Station, Prince George's County, it's got the left shoulder blocked due to a crash. Also, the outer loop, Montgomery County, at Colesville Road, had the right shoulder blocked due to a crash as well. That may have been cleared at this point, but if you're seeing the delay, that is why. You do have the inner loop, that same one we get all the time as you make your way towards the American Legion Bridge. It does look pretty heavy at this point. Also an issue on 66 as you head westbound near the plains. The left lane blocked due to a debris spill. That one may be there for a while. Also, Virginia 95 heavy across the Occoquan. You are slow. Dale City down through Triangle as well. No reported problems northbound. It's southbound that's taken all the action. And also the southeast-southwest freeway in D.C., a fair amount of volume heading out into Virginia. So you are slow from right about South Capitol Street. As you head outbound, it looks like it's all volume. No reports of anything blocking. 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Ralph Fox, your next traffic report in about 10 minutes.
3: Now to WTOP meteorologists. Matt Ritter.
5: Sunshine this morning, but increasing clouds this afternoon with some scattered showers and thunderstorms developing, and they'll last into the evening. Highs will be in the upper 70s to low 80s. Cloudy and cool overnight tonight. Lows will be in the low to mid 50s. Cloudy and a bit cooler for tomorrow. Light rain and drizzle will linger south of D.C. Highs will be in the mid 60s to low 70s. Then Tuesday, mostly sunny, still a bit cool. Highs will only be in the upper 60s to low 70s. And then some scattered showers and storms returning on Wednesday. Meteorologist Matt Ritter, WTOP News.
3: And right now, looking at the temperature, 79 degrees in Manassas. We have 78 degrees Metro Center, D.C., 75 degrees in Frederick, Maryland. 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
8: It is 12:14. I'm Mike Murillo. Thanks for being with us. Talking Sheep are the stars of a new movie in theaters, and this one is not animated. This flock is on a mission to solve murder mystery.
9: We found George on the grass, and he's not moving.
10: What? Lily, tell us what to do.
9: Our shepherd was murdered. And we shall solve the crime.
8: It's called The Sheep Detectives, with a lineup of big names lending their voices. And there's also a new Lord of the Flies series streaming now on Netflix. WTOP's Mark Lewis gets reviews on both from critic Jen Chaney.
11: This is a really charming film. This is about a shepherd who's played by Hugh Jackman, who takes care of a huge flock, and every night he reads them mystery stories. So they have become very attuned to the tropes and the things that detectives do, so that when something happens to George, they take it upon themselves to solve the crime. And this movie reminds me a little bit of Babe, just because it has the talking animal thing, and it is very charming in that way. But it is also just kind of a cozy British murder mystery. And what I really like about this film, you know, a lot of movies that are aimed at families and children, especially animated ones, they're so frenetic. They're just constantly trying so hard to hold your attention. And this is a very gentle movie that just tells a very nice, interesting story, and it doesn't really try super aggressively to entertain you, but by not trying, it actually does. It's a really sweet film.
12: Oh, that's nice. Obviously, there's a lot of CGI involved here in bringing the sheep to life. Did they pull that off well?
11: I thought they did. It can be a little bit strange when you see talking animals in a movie, but this feels very, very natural. And certainly they're helped, as you alluded to earlier, by just an outstanding voice cast. Julie Louis-Dreyfus is one of the voices of one of the main sheep. Bryan Cranston, Patrick Stewart, Regina Hall, just really terrific actors bringing life to these sheep and making them very believable.
12: All right, sounds good. We'll have to check that one out. Also new this weekend, Lord of the Flies is coming to Netflix in a 4-episode series, and I'm hearing this was produced to be as faithful to the book as possible.
11: It is faithful to the book. Sort of the basic story beats are exactly what you probably remember from reading Lord of the Flies in high school. But because this is a TV show, you know, Lord of the Flies has been a film before, but it's never been done in multiple parts the way that this is. And so it really contextualizes a lot of the behavior of the boys and adds some layers to those relationships that really are not in the book. I thought it was incredibly well done. You know, these young British actors who are obviously not particularly well known, untested at this point. They are all so, so believable and so terrific in this. I think it's really great, and I recommend it to anybody who, even if you don't remember Lord of the Flies very well, it'll all come back to you when you watch this.
8: That was critic Jen Chaney. It is 12:17 at WTOP. Time to take a look at the top stories we're working on for you this afternoon. Passengers are getting off that cruise ship near the Canary Islands, but Americans are still waiting to head home after that hantavirus situation there. A person is hit and killed by a plane preparing for takeoff in Denver, and one big question remains. How did they end up on the runway? Keep it here for full details on these stories in the minutes ahead. We're brought to you by Window Nation. 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Traffic and weather on WTOP. Let's go over to Ralph Fox in the traffic center.
13: Mike, we are seeing volume building out and about at this hour as you make your way around the Capitol Beltway. A couple spots to watch for. We do have a lot of folks that are going to be on the outer loop between 214 and Route 50, the John Hanson Highway. I don't know if church just let out or if a lot of folks are heading in the same direction at the same time. No reports of anything blocking, so it looks like it's all volume there. You will also see some slowing between the Baltimore-Washington Parkway and the 95 if you're heading on the outer loop of the Beltway as well. That appears to be volume inner loop. Volume as you make your way up and across the American Legion Bridge on the Virginia side of things. Now, on the inner loop, there was an issue in the area of the Greenbelt Metro Station, had the left shoulder blocked due to a crash, an earlier issue back in Maryland as well. The outer loop in the area, Colesville Road, at the right shoulder block, that should be out of the road as well. The Baltimore-Washington Parkway, you're seeing heavy volume in both directions. It's going to be between 32 and 197. Just a lot of folks out and about for their Sunday. 270, some earlier concerns have been taken care of. You do have some delays. You'll see a tap of the brakes as you make your way north of Clarksburg, heading towards Hyattstown on the southbound side. A minor delay through Hyattstown as well. 66 as you make your way westbound near the Plains. The left lane was blocked due to a debris spill. And you do have delays 95 southbound as you make your way across the Occoquan. Also Dale City down through Triangle. 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Choose one of Wendy's new biggie deals for a pretty biggie deal. It's got to be Wendy's. U.S. price and participation may vary. Ralph Fox, your next traffic report in about 10 minutes.
8: All right, let's bring in WTOP meteorologist Matt Ritter joining us. It's a little warm out there today, but not too bad.
14: Yeah, no, it's pretty nice out there. It's beautiful, as a matter of fact. But the clouds are starting to form, and they're going to bring us some scattered showers and storms later on during the day today. I think anytime after 4 o'clock, we'll start to see some storms pop up out towards the mountains, and they'll kind of form in clusters, and they'll kind of drift east during the evening hours, right around dinner time, unfortunately. But again, they're going to be scattered. Not all of us will get rained on today. Highs in the upper 70s to low 80s, a little above average for this time of the year. And then the cold front that's causing the storms will slide through the area late this evening and overnight tonight. It'll take the showers with them. We'll stay cloudy though tonight. Lows will be in the low to mid 50s, which is not as chilly as last night, but we won't rebound very much tomorrow because of the clouds and northeasterly winds. And it looks like another piece of energy is going to kind of move along the front that's moving through tonight, and that's going to bring kind of a steady area of light rain and drizzle. Right now, we think it's going to get very close to D.C. Most of the activity will be to the south of the district, but we'll have to keep an eye on that overnight tonight. And so, again, tomorrow, not everybody's going to get the rain. Tomorrow's highs will be in the mid-60s to low 70s. Mostly sunny on Tuesday, still a little below average. Highs will be in the upper 60s. And then Wednesday, increasing clouds, milder. Another chance for some scattered showers then. Highs will be in the mid-70s. It's up to 81 now in Stafford, 75 in Westminster, and officially 79 at Washington Reagan National.
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8: It is 12:22. I'm Mike Murillo. Thanks for being with us. Police need your help after a grisly discovery in Arlington County. WTOP's Kyle Cooper reports. It's a cold case.
19: Ever since the discovery of human remains in the basement of an abandoned building in the Ballston area back in 2024, police have been trying to figure out who it is. Now, Arlington County and the FBI have released a composite drawing of what the man may have looked like. His heritage, possibly a European and African mix. Height, 5'8" to 6'. His face, a heavy V-shape with a central brow ridge and a rugged square chin. He's also missing a number of teeth. He was in his late 50s to mid-60s. Police don't have any reason yet to suspect foul play in the death and are asking people to take a look at the sketch and let them know if you recognize the man. So far, there's also been no DNA match. Kyle Cooper, WTOP News.
8: The internet is chock full of health and wellness advice, but is it good advice? WTOP's Ian Crawford says more on how to protect your health online.
15: Survey data from the Pew Research Center finds 4 in 10 of us get health information from social media or podcasts. If you're under age 50, it's more like half of us. But how can you tell which ones are giving you good advice? Well, you ask questions. If an influencer's credentials are hard to find online, that may be the sign of someone who can't prove the training they may say they have. Are they speaking beyond their scope of knowledge or saying something that doesn't line up with what the rest of the scientific community is saying? That could be a red flag. Bottom line, don't let the internet be the last word for your health care. If you have medical questions, ask a healthcare professional. Ian Crawford, WTOP News.
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20: 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Guess which state had the most teams on this list? I'm Kim Commando for The Current. 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And the actual passwords in the breach? Yankees. 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
21: I'm not saying, I just plead the fifth. I'm not saying I use any of my favorite teams for anything.
8: I use your least favorite team. Maybe there's an idea there.
21: That would be hard.
8: Oh, no, but then you might be saying enough about that. You need that, just the team no one would expect, I guess.
21: Don't even use teams. Let's just say that.
8: That's a good one. That's a good idea.
21: The Nationals and Marlins started the final of a 3-game set in Miami at the top of the hour. Each team has one game under its belt, no score, bottom of the first. Keep one eye on Ruth Abrams' son, CJ. He hit a homer on Mother's Day 3 years ago. Second round of the NCAA Women's Lacrosse Championship has number 3 Terps in action this afternoon. They're hosting Rutgers right now. It is 5-1, about a minute left in the first period. Keep an eye on Twarton watchlister J.J. Siriano. That's Jessica's daughter. She's in net. 6th seed Navy hosts Syracuse in about 35 minutes. Elaine Gore's daughter, Alyssa Chung, has team highs in goals, 74, and assists, 32. This is the first ever meeting between the midshipmen and the Orange. The Mystics host the New York Liberty later today after winning their season opener Friday. They tip off at 3 o'clock. That's also when the NBA will hold its draft lottery in Chicago. Former Wizard John Wall will be there representing his old team. The Wizards have a 14% chance for the top pick, as do the Indiana Pacers and Brooklyn Nets. The lottery teams are the 14 that did not make the playoffs. The drawing is for the first 4 picks in the 2026 draft. The rest of the lottery teams will get positions 5 through 14 in reverse order of their regular season records. And if anyone can repeat that back to me, good for them. In the NBA playoffs, the Knicks have the opportunity to finish off the 76ers this afternoon in the Eastern Conference. They tip off at 3:30 in Philadelphia. The Spurs, leading the Western Conference series with the Timberwolves 2-1, will be in Minnesota tonight. Diane Roberts, WTOP Sports.
8: Thank you, Diane. And just ahead here on WTOP, after traffic and weather, passengers are getting off that cruise ship, but Americans are still waiting as questions grow about the hantavirus response. It is 1227.
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22: The 30-year fixed-rate mortgage emerged after the Great Depression, gained popularity, and became the national standard.
23: We are one of the only places that has a very unique financial instrument, which is the 30-year fixed-rate mortgage, and it's really born out of crisis.
22: Justin Krager is a D.C.-based mortgage advisor with Neo Home Loans.
23: The 30-year fixed-rate mortgage in the United States is backed by the U.S. government. It provides liquidity to the financial markets.
22: Less than half of American households owned their homes before the Great Depression. Mortgages were expensive and hard to obtain. Then the government stepped into mortgage lending for the first time, creating a pathway to homeownership for millions through programs like the Federal Housing Administration and Fannie Mae.
23: It landed on the 30-year as the standard because it is this lovely balance between a repayment period where you can pay back that mortgage in your lifetime. So the shorter the duration, the higher risk you're taking. The longer the duration, the lower risk you're taking.
22: He says renting is a better option for someone who moves every few years. And those with higher risk tolerance could choose an adjustable rate mortgage. But the 30-year fixed rate mortgage remains the cornerstone of the nation's housing market, chosen by about 90% of home buyers. Lynn Bowie, WTOP News.
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8: Traffic and weather time, over to Ralph in the traffic center.
13: Mike, we're seeing a fair amount of Mother's Day volume out there, and it looks like a lot of folks are heading to the Eastern Shore. For folks heading 50 eastbound, there are some delays as you make your way up towards the Chesapeake Bay Bridge. Those delays are going to start right after Cape St. Clair and will ease just a bit when you get to the bridge, but some slowing across the bridge as well. For folks coming back from the Eastern Shore, no major issues to tell you about. You're in great shape as you make your way 50. Once you get across the bridge, you will see some delays for folks heading 97 northbound, but outside of that, no major issues to tell you about. On the Baltimore-Washington Parkway, things have gotten a little better. We were heavy from 32 to 197. Things have eased there quite a bit. Also around the Capitol Beltway, the only real issue right now, inner loop in the area of the Greenbelt Metro Station, the left shoulder blocked due to a crash. 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Ralph Fox, Newx Traffic Report in about 10 minutes.
8: Now to WTOP meteorologist Matt Ritter.
14: Sunshine with increasing clouds today and some scattered showers and thunderstorms will be developing in the late afternoon, lasting into the evening. Highs will be in the upper 70s to the lower 80s. Cloudy and cool tonight with lows in the low to mid 50s. Cloudy and cooler for tomorrow with some light rain and drizzle mostly south of D.C. Highs in the mid 60s to the lower 70s. Meteorologist Matt Ritter, WTOP News.
8: 78 degrees Hinesville, 80 degrees in Herndon.
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8: And a good afternoon to you. I'm Mike Murillo. Anna Golden is our producer. The top stories we're following for you today. Passengers are continuing to get off the MV Honduras this afternoon at the Canary Islands, with Canadians now headed home to quarantine. American passengers are still waiting, but that could change soon. ABC's Maggie Rui is in the Canary Islands with more on when they could start heading home.
0: Officials are telling us that those 17 Americans on board will be the last to be evacuated today. But once they are, the State Department has announced a special flight to take them back to the States. And we know that the CDC is already waiting for them at the airport right now. They're going to escort them back to the States, where they'll go to the National Quarantine Unit in Omaha, Nebraska.
8: As for the Americans on board the Hondius, some public health experts have raised concerns about how the U.S. is handling the hantavirus outbreak tied to the cruise ship, saying the response feels weaker than what they've seen before. U.N. Ambassador Mike Waltz says that.
2: At the same time, we're taking it incredibly seriously. And you will see those individuals handled appropriately, pulled back to a quarantine center in Nebraska. And then my understanding, again, is monitored very closely once they're cleared, I believe after a month. To then go back to their communities.
8: He was on ABC's This Week. A person is dead at Denver International Airport after being hit by a Frontier Airlines jet that was getting ready for takeoff. Police there say the person somehow made it onto the runway. Passengers report one of the plane's engines may have caught fire during what happened.
3: All 231 people on board immediately evacuated, passengers describing those terrifying moments.
4: People that could see the engines could see large flames, and it was really scary. So people were yelling, fire, fire.
3: Emergency crews rushing to the scene with buses taking everyone back to the terminal. 12 people reporting minor injuries, 5 of them transported to local hospitals. The Denver airport saying ultimately the majority of passengers took other flights.
8: ABC's Gio Benitez reporting. Police don't believe that person was an airport employee, and they're still trying to figure out how they got on the runway. Iran is responding to a proposed ceasefire deal. State-run media saying the country is telling mediators in Pakistan it wants a focus to be on permanently ending the war. Officials say that means across all fronts, including Lebanon, and making sure shipping routes stay secure. The U.S. proposal centers on reopening the Strait of Hormuz, ending the fighting, and having Iran scale back its nuclear program. And Iran says the last part there, the nuclear part, it wants to talk about that later. The U.S. has not resumed full-scale military operations, and U.N. Ambassador Mike Walls explained that decision.
2: And when the mediators, in this case Pakistan, ask us, head of state to head of state, to give this negotiation another chance before we go back to bombing Iran, then I think that's completely an appropriate choice for President Trump to make.
8: Kennedy's on ABC's This Week today. Both sides are expected to keep negotiating in the coming days. What's the price tag of the conflict for the war so far there? CBS News reporting the total is $50 billion. This cost comes as President Trump pushes for a big boost in defense spending, a $1.5 trillion budget for 2027. The Pentagon looks to triple spending on drones and similar technology. Senator Mark Kelly, a Democrat from Arizona, on that proposal.
5: There are other things in there we do not need. I mean, they need to submit a defense budget that makes sense for the moment we're in.
8: He's on CBS's Face the Nation. The budget proposal also calls for growing the military by more than 44,000 troops. People in Cuba are really struggling right now. Basic necessities like food and fuel are getting harder to find, and power outages there as well, especially at night, have become a regular part of life for folks. As a result, black market sales for fuel and food are on the rise, with the U.S. blocking much of the oil the island depends on. Ties between the U.S. and Cuba are still tense, with fuel restrictions making life harder on the island, even as President Trump says the pressure is necessary. Cuban officials pushing back, saying those policies and the rhetoric are only making conditions worse on the island. ABC's Whit Johnson recently traveled to Cuba to hear directly from people living through it and from government officials. Foreign Minister Bruno Rodriguez is pushing back on criticism from the international community, rejecting claims that Cuba hasn't held free and fair elections in decades.
25: Cuba is a country with our own history, with our peculiarities, and we are a free and independent nation. But Cuba is a democracy, is a different democracy. Well, you mentioned
26: Cuba is not a different democracy. When people go to the polls, it is often one candidate, one party. There is not choice. What do you worry would happen if there were free and fair elections in Cuba, if the people truly got to choose?
25: Well, you are presenting a prejudice.
8: Rodriguez says critics don't fully understand how Cuba's election system works. In El Salvador, native living in Beltsville, Maryland, who was deported more than a year ago, then brought back to the U.S. to face human trafficking charges, is due back in court this week. Kilmar Abrego Garcia is set to appear Tuesday as a judge considers the government's plan to deport him to Liberia. His attorney says he'd be willing to go to Costa Rica instead. ICE argues Liberia is an option because the U.S. has an agreement with that country to take third country nationals. Prosecutors say he could also choose to leave for Costa Rica on his own, but he still faces federal human trafficking charges in Tennessee. He has pleaded not guilty. The fight to redraw Virginia's congressional maps is escalating after attempts to do a mid-decade redraw was thrown out.
9: The state Supreme Court ruled the legislature violated the state constitution by putting it on the ballot. That map, approved by Virginia voters just last month, would have created four new seats Democrats would likely have won. Virginia Democrats now planning to take the fight to the U.S. Supreme Court.
8: ABC senior White House correspondent Selena Wang. President Trump spent Saturday at his golf club in Sterling, where a LIV golf tournament is underway last weekend. He was at his club in Doral, Florida for a PGA event. But beyond golf, the president also has public spaces on his mind.
10: From the White House Rose Garden patio and its white stone that the president said can be blinding.
11: The white reflects the sun, so you don't, although it does go in my eye right now, I notice.
10: To the demolition of the East Wing for a ballroom.
11: If you hear any pounding noises, the pile drivers are out.
10: These projects have grown in size and cost.
8: That is CBS's Aaron Navarro reporting. The Pentagon is beginning to release newly declassified documents on UFOs and promises more is to come. The move comes after an order from President Trump directing agencies to make public government records related to unexplained aerial phenomenon worldwide. WTOP's Alan Etter has more.
12: I'm not sure why they're being released now.
16: Columbia University astrophysics professor Jen Levin notes why there's this new interest in the subject.
12: Former President Obama made that quip.
17: They're real, but I haven't seen them.
16: The material posted to a new Pentagon website includes 162 files from the FBI, Department of Defense, NASA, and the State Department. The documents contain eyewitness testimony, photos, and reports of sightings of unexplained objects, detailing incidents dating back decades from around the globe. Professor Levin admits while most of this material can be explained away,
12: it's a high prospect that there's life in the universe, just not so much that they're visiting us in flying saucers.
16: Alan Etter, WTOP News.
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19: 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I'm Stephen Cates, and I'll have details coming up.
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8: Over to Ralph in the traffic center.
13: Mike, we do have a fair amount of volume out there. Lots of folks out and about. The good weather probably has something to do with that. The Southeast-Southwest Freeway, we got delays in both directions, but a lot of folks, you are crawling as you make your way heading into Virginia. No reports of anything blocking. Just seems to be all volume. A lot of folks heading the same direction at the same time. Coming in the other direction as you make your way across the 11th Street Bridge, you are extremely heavy up in towards Pennsylvania Avenue. There may be something going on there. Not entirely sure if there's a crash, but it is a bit heavier than usual. Once you get past that, you're in good shape heading northbound, southbound. DC 295 delays just after Nanny Helen Burroughs, and that's going to be down through East Capitol. Again, volume, just a lot of folks for not a lot of roadway. Taking a look on the Maryland side of things, the Baltimore-Washington Parkway moving pretty well in both directions. Some earlier volume between 32 and 197 has eased at this point. 95, you got some delays between 32 and 198 in Laurel. That's mainly going to be on the northbound side. You will see a tap of the brakes southbound after 32. Also, the George Washington Parkway back on in Virginia. This is going to be northbound before you get to the Beltway. We have word of a crash there. And also, just getting a word back in Maryland, 50 eastbound on the Chesapeake Bay Bridge has a left lane blocked due to a crash as well. 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Ralph Fox, your next traffic report in about 10 minutes.
8: Now to WTOP meteorologist Matt Ritter.
14: Sunshine will give way to increasing clouds as we go through the rest of the day, with some scattered showers and thunderstorms developing in the late afternoon, lasting into the evening hours. Highs will be in the upper 70s to the lower 80s. Cloudy and cool tonight with some lingering showers ending. Lows will be in the low to mid 50s, and then cloudy and cooler for your Monday. Another area of light rain and drizzle will move through during the mid-morning hours, mostly south of the district, and end in the mid-afternoon. Highs will be in the mid 60s to the lower 70s. Mostly sunny skies return on Tuesday. Meteorologist Matt Ritter, WTOP News.
8: Right now, 77 degrees Gaithersburg, 81 degrees in Arlington. Money News time. Let's turn it over here to Steve Cates.
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2: 1246. I'm Mike Murillo. Thanks for being with us. Perhaps you've heard about this ambitious and unsolicited offer from video game retailer GameStop to buy eBay. The offer is $55.5 billion for the company. The deal would be financed 50-50 in cash and stock. The offer had many analysts scratching their heads. WTOP's Mark Lewis talked about it with ABC technology reporter Mike Dubusky.
3: So let's dig into the numbers. GameStop's market capitalization is about $12 billion. They've got about $9 billion on the books, according to their most recent earnings report. That gets us to just over $20 billion if they want to throw it all at this eBay deal. CEO Ryan Cohen also says he has secured a highly confident letter from TD Bank, contributing about $20 billion in debt for this deal. A highly confident letter, not exactly a full commitment, but let's say that comes through as well. That gets us into somewhere in the low $40 billion range, which you'll note is not exactly $55 billion. So that's what's created a lot of these questions on Wall Street and in Silicon Valley and elsewhere about exactly where GameStop is going to get that extra money to bridge that gap. In theory, the company could issue new shares to raise additional funds, but that approach has drawbacks, since fresh shares would dilute the value of current shares, and that might make shareholders unhappy right now. This is something that GameStop has done before, though. They've closed stores, they've cut hours, they've issued more stock, while relying on this idea of a meme stock to remain solvent, to have them issue more stock, to be able to spend more money. Of course, it was just a few years ago that GameStop was at the center of a meme stock craze, motivated by groups of small-time investors on Reddit. At their peak, GameStop stock was about $87, though it has collapsed to about $23 since then.
4: I guess you got to aim big if you want to be big, but what's the vision here to enhance and improve eBay?
3: Yeah, good question. So according to GameStop, they want eBay to be a big competitor to like Amazon and the other e-commerce giants out there. The company says they have some plans by which to do this. It starts with cutting a lot of stuff at eBay. They have about $2 billion worth of cuts planned within the first year of this merger, if it happens. They are targeting the product development and administration teams, as well as sales and marketing. So if this ends up happening, there will be layoffs. GameStop has also said that its brick and mortar stores could play a role here to maybe enhance eBay's offerings. It's kind of unclear what they're talking about, but it could be like maybe you order something on eBay and then you save yourself a couple days of shipping costs and, you know, mail and what have you by just going to a store to collect it when it eventually does come into, you know, that store. So that's potentially one avenue they can go down here. As you mentioned, this is a 50-50 cash stock deal. It amounts to about $125 a share for eBay. And that price stands about 46% higher, commands a 46% premium on eBay's closing price as of early February. That's when GameStop started to take a 5% stake in the online shopping company.
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5: Looking pretty good. A fair amount of volume out there, though. So as you're making your way out and about, it's not just you. Lots of people getting their Mother's Day events in and getting where they need to get to. A couple of problem spots. One is going to be 50 as you make your way eastbound across the Chesapeake Bay Bridge. There's a crash on the left side. You will see flashing lights. A couple of tow trucks there. So everybody's got to get to the right to get by. And you do have a fair amount of backup to get up and across the bridge. The good news is, once you do get across it, no problems for folks heading eastbound or beachbound, as it most likely is. Also on the George Washington Parkway, heading northbound towards the Capitol Beltway, you do have a crash there, and that's got a fair amount of delay. It'll be after Turkey Run is where the crash is. Your delay takes you back before Turkey Run, so a fair amount of volume there. The inner loop of the Beltway as well through that area remains heavy as you pass the Dulles Access Road and head up towards the American Legion Bridge. 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Ralph Fox and next traffic report in about 10 minutes.
2: All right, let's go over to WTOP meteorologist Matt Ritter. If you're taking mom out maybe to a winery or brewery or something today, what's the weather like for that?
0: Everything's fine for right now, but once we get closer to dinner time, it's going to get a little iffier because of some scattered storms that are going to be forming. Over the next several hours, everything's fine. Sunshine is fading behind increasing clouds right now. And anytime after 4 o'clock, that's when we'll start to see a few scattered storms pop up out towards the mountains, and they'll kind of drift eastward over our area. But they'll be hit and miss. It's going to be kind of where you are at the right time, or wrong time, as the case may be. Not all of us will get stormed on this evening. Highs will be in the upper 70s to low 80s. They're being touched off by a cold front that's moving through, and that'll complete the process overnight tonight, so all showers will be ending. It'll stay cloudy, though. Lows will be in the low to mid 50s, and we won't rebound very much tomorrow with staying overcast and having a northeasterly wind. Tomorrow's highs will be in the mid 60s to low 70s. We'll see another area of steady light rain and drizzle moving in. Right now, it looks like it'll be close to the US 50 corridor and DC itself, but mostly south of there. That's something we'll have to keep an eye on tomorrow morning. But again, tomorrow, not all of us will get rained on. Now, Tuesday, high pressure will build in. That'll dry us out. We'll be back to mostly sunny skies. Highs will be in the upper 60s to low 70s. Wednesday, back into the seasonable mid 70s, but another chance for some scattered showers and storms then. 79 degrees in Haymarket right now, 83 in Ellicott City, and it's 84 in Cleveland Park, Northwest Washington.
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2: 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And some kids around here are sharing what makes their mom so special. With CBS's Stacey Lynn.
9: Describe what your mom looks like.
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2: All right, I'll do it on the radio. Happy Mother's Day, Mom, and to all the other moms out there. Hope you have a great one. 12:54 here at WTOP. And a Hall of Famer, 4-time WNBA champion and 5-time Olympic gold medalist, is poised to get another title. More now from CBS's Heather Bosch.
11: Under a bill approved by the Connecticut legislature, basketball legend Sue Bird will share the state bird designation every March with the longtime title holder, the American Robin.
12: To Sue, first nail, boom!
11: As heard in WNBA highlights, Bird played for the Seattle Storm for 19 seasons. But before that, she led the University of Connecticut to 2 national titles and is beloved in the state. Bird says she's honored. Heather Bosch, CBS News, Seattle.
2: Sports on WTOP, powered by Maximus, moving people and technology forward. Here's Diane Roberts.
13: That's kind of cool.
2: Yeah, it is.
13: Becky Cavalli's son, Cade, is on the mound for the Nats this Mother's Day as the team looks to win the rubber match against the Marlins. They're in the top of the third inning, still no score in that game. The Orioles will try to avoid the sweep today by the Athletics. Kerry Akin's left-handed son, Keegan, gets the start for Baltimore at 1:35. We're in the second round of the NCAA Women's Lacrosse Championship. Maryland is hosting Rutgers in College Park as we speak. The score is 8-4, Maryland on top with just about 30 seconds left in the second period. Two goals each for Keely Block, Lauren LaPointe, and Maisie Clevenger. Navy will host Syracuse at the top of the hour, while top seed Northwestern hosts James Madison at 2. The Mystics host the New York Liberty later today. It's their home opener. They tip off at 3 o'clock. Also at 3, the NBA will hold its draft lottery. Washington, one of the teams that have the best chance for the top pick at 14%. 53 years ago today, the Knicks won their second NBA championship, beating the Lakers in Game 5. Later today, they have the chance to finish off the 76ers in second round action. 3:30 start in Philadelphia. And in the second round of the NHL playoffs, the Canadiens will host the Sabres later this evening. That series is tied at 1, while the Golden Knights look to increase their 2-1 series lead over the Ducks. Diane Roberts, WTOP Sports.
2: Thank you, Diane. Just ahead on WTOP, the latest on the efforts to get all those passengers on that cruise ship impacted by the Hanta virus back to their home countries. More on that coming up, 12:56.
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2: Traffic and weather time. Here's Ralph in the traffic center.
5: My top concerns are still the top concerns. No real changes. However, it looks like they've just stopped all traffic. This is going to be on the Chesapeake Bay Bridge for folks heading westbound. They may have stopped it to try and get a car towed out of the roadway. But for now, things are not moving. There is a fair backup as you get there. And actually, as we sit here, it looks like they are starting to allow some cars through again. Still a delay. On the George Washington Parkway, you got delays heading northbound towards the Beltway as well. The WTOP Traffic Center presented by Window Nation. Right now, buy 4 windows, get 4 free. 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Ralph Fox, your next traffic report in about 10 minutes.
2: Now to WTOP meteorologist Matt Ritter.
0: Sunshine with increasing clouds today and some scattered showers and thunderstorms will be developing in the late afternoon, lasting into the evening. Highs will be in the upper 70s to the lower 80s. Cloudy and cool tonight with lows in the low to mid 50s. Cloudy and cooler for tomorrow with some light rain and drizzle mostly south of D.C. Highs in the mid 60s to the lower 70s. Meteorologist Matt Ritter, WTOP News.
2: Right now, 79 degrees the Wharf in D.C., 82 degrees Oxon Hill, and 80 degrees in Sterling, Virginia, 12:59.
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2: And a good afternoon. I'm Mike Murillo, coming up here on WTOP.
19: A deadly weekend on the roads in Montgomery County. I'm Alan Etter.
20: Arlington County Police need your help with a gruesome discovery. 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
21: A Maryland school bus attendant is arrested and charged with sexually assaulting students. I'm Luke Lukert.
2: The National Law Enforcement Museum honors victims of the 2002 D.C. sniper shootings in a new exhibit.
22: What's your mom's best advice?
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3: From ABC News, I'm Mike Dubusky. Right now, passengers are disembarking from the MV Hondius, that Dutch cruise ship where several passengers fell ill with the Hanta virus. Dr. Diana Rojas Alvarez is the health operations lead.
24: About 40, 46 people will be disembarking today. And have disembarked already today, and the process will continue until the end of the day. And we restart tomorrow. And it's expected to end by the end of the day tomorrow.
3: The 17 Americans aboard will get on a plane in the next few hours back to the U.S. for observation. Now in the hands of Pakistani mediators, the Iranian response to that U.S. peace proposal. That's according to Iranian state media. It comes after the defense ministry for the United Arab Emirates said its air defenses intercepted two drones coming from Iran today. Retired Admiral William McRaven speaking with ABC's This Week.
1: Anytime you have rounds being exchanged, then that's a violation of the ceasefire. Now, I understand Ambassador Waltz's position. At the end of the day, this is about hopefully getting the Iranians to agree to the proposal, and therefore, you know, we want to downplay these exchange of fire. But I mean, in technical terms, of course, the ceasefire has been been put aside.
3: Meanwhile, the ceasefire between Russia and Ukraine is also being tested, with the two sides accusing each other of launching strikes during this 3-day ceasefire period. It was agreed to in part because of Russia's Victory Day holiday yesterday.
4: President Putin's prediction that his war on Ukraine was coming to an end came after a scaled-down World War II Victory Day celebration this weekend. For the first time in years, no Russian military hardware was present on Moscow's Red Square because of the security risk, namely from Ukrainian drones. It's a reminder that victory for Putin in Ukraine remains elusive.
3: ABC's Tom Sufi Burridge, you're listening to ABC News.
13: It's 102 on Sunday, May 10th, Mother's Day. 76 degrees, could turn cloudy and rainy later. Highs around 80. Good afternoon, I'm Sandy Kozel with the top local stories we're following this hour. Springtime brings more people onto the highways, especially on weekends. But the mixture of good weather and busy roads can be dangerous. WTOP's Alan Etter tells us it's already been deadly in Montgomery County.
6: Early Saturday, one person was killed in a crash on northbound I-270 at Montrose Road. Investigators believe a Lexus sedan lost control, overturned, and struck a Jersey wall. The driver, the only person in the car, died at the scene. It was the third deadly crash in Montgomery County in a 36-hour span. A driver was killed in a crash on Glenbrook Road near Bradley Boulevard in Bethesda. A passenger was hospitalized. Late Friday, a pedestrian was killed in a hit-and-run incident on the outer loop of the Beltway east of Connecticut Avenue. Police believe the victim had been driving a work van found parked on the inner loop and may have been carrying a gas can when he was struck. Two vehicles actually hit the man. The second driver stayed on the scene, but the first one fled. Police are asking for help identifying that vehicle, described as a silver or gray sedan with heavy front-end damage. Alan Etter, WTOP News.
13: A substitute bus attendant in Maryland is accused of sexually assaulting three young children. WTOP's Luke Luker tells us these students are considered special needs.
10: The Washington County Department of Social Services contacted Hagerstown police last week alleging that this school bus attendant had been inappropriately touching several students on the bus. The child crimes detectives immediately began an investigation with Washington County Public Schools, and after reviewing video from May 5th, they arrested 71-year-old Michael Sowers of Hagerstown. They say the footage showed him sexually assaulting three students, two boys and a girl. All were considered special needs students and ranged in age from 5 to 9 years old. Sowers was arrested Friday and now faces numerous sex offenses, including a rape charge. Hagerstown police are now searching for additional victims. Luke Luger, WTOP News.
13: Arlington County and the FBI are hoping you can help crack a 2-year-old cold case. WTOP's Kyle Cooper has details.
20: In 2024, a man's remains were found in an abandoned property in the Ballston area during a walkthrough of the property that had just been purchased. The remains were found in the basement, but so far there's been no match to DNA collected from the body. Now the FBI in Arlington County have released a composite drawing of what they think the man looked like. He's likely European with a possible add-in of African ancestry, in his mid-50s to late 60s and about 5'8" to 6 feet tall. Police say his face may have been a very heavy V shape with a central brow ridge and a rugged square chin. He was also missing numerous teeth. There are no obvious signs of foul play in this death. Police hope you will take a look and give them a call if you think you recognize him. Kyle Cooper, WTOP News.
13: A DC man says he was wrongfully arrested by federal and local officers last month. Daryl Gatson says police illegally searched his car after he was swarmed by officers along the U Street corridor April 1st. He claims the officers' reasons they gave him kept changing. First, that the car was stolen, then it was having illegal tinted windows, then it was having an unknown white substance under the driver's seat. Getson was arrested, but the case was ultimately thrown out.
1: He tells USA 9 that all he wants now is answers.
9: This isn't about money. This isn't about anything but accountability. I mean, you can't have people who work hard, who pay taxes, who want a safe community, then be victimized by the same system that is here to protect.
1: D.C. police told WUSA 9 the allegations against their officers remain under internal investigation. As we celebrate mom and the mother figures in our lives on this Mother's Day, many of us look back at their sage wisdom. WTOP's Jimmy Alexander hit the National Mall to ask tourists about the best advice they got from their moms.
23: Failure to plan is like planning to fail.
11: 14-year-old Courtney from Indiana says her mom gives advice she actually listens to.
23: Treat people the way you want to be treated.
12: My mom gave me, love your family, treat them good.
11: Kevin from New Jersey is doing exactly that. He's wearing a matching American flag button-down his wife picked out for him and his son because he knows if mom ain't happy, ain't nobody happy.
14: My mom always told me to never look behind me, but always remember who was there by my side.
11: Michaela Newkirk is a middle school student from Chesapeake, Virginia.
14: She's really inspirational to me. I just appreciate her so much.
11: Are you trying to prove that you love your mom more than your siblings?
14: Well, I definitely do.
11: Jimmy Alexander, happy Mother's Day. WTOP News.
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16: Buying a home is expensive, but managing the costs after closing might be the most important for your financial health. I'm Stephen Cates, and I'll have details just ahead.
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2: Sandy, this issue we've been talking about on the Chesapeake Bay Bridge heading eastbound, it appears to have shifted from a crash to a medical concern. There's now an ambulance on scene, and it does still have the left side blocked. So you're getting by one lane to the right. Your delay to get up and past that is going to take you back before Cape St. Clair. The good news is once you get past the accident scene, you are in good shape as you make your way eastbound. Now, there are some delays westbound as you make your way up and past that accident scene. No reports of anything blocking. We do just have some slowing on the westbound side. Around the Capitol Beltway, you will see some stop and go as you make your way through Prince George's and Montgomery County. That's just all volume. No reports of anything blocking, just a lot of folks out and about for this Mother's Day travel. On the Southeast-Southwest Freeway, you do have delays making your way out of D.C. and into Virginia. And as you come across the 11th Street Bridge, 295 northbound, there appears to be a crash before you get to Pennsylvania Avenue. That's got delays up and past Pennsylvania. Southbound, you're going to see delays after Nanny Helen Burroughs, and that'll take you down past East Capitol. Virginia 95, heavy across the Occoquan, Dale City down the Triangle as well. We're also starting to see some delays northbound in the area of Potomac Mills. 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Ralph Fox, your next traffic report in about 10 minutes.
1: Now to WTOP meteorologist Matt Ritter.
3: Increasing clouds in the afternoon with some scattered showers and thunderstorms developing. Highs will be in the upper 70s to the lower 80s. Severe weather is not expected, but there could be some gusty winds in some of the thunderstorms. And again, they will be scattered. Not all of us will get them. Cloudy and cool tonight with some lingering showers ending. Lows will be in the low to mid 50s. And then cloudy and cooler for tomorrow. Light rain and drizzle will move back in south of the district in the morning, then end in the early afternoon. Highs will be in the mid 60s to the lower 70s. Mostly sunny skies on Tuesday. Meteorologist Matt Ritter, WTOP News.
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4: 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Even homes in good conditions may need updates, such as paint or flooring. It's prudent to set aside at least 1% to 3% of the home's value each year for maintenance, and some of that may come due right away. The key is to plan ahead. Prioritize essential expenses first and consider spacing out non-urgent upgrades over time. Keeping some cash in reserve after closing can help you avoid relying on credit during an already costly transition. I'm Stephen Cates.
1: Coming up on WTOP, we'll tell you about a new exhibit that displays evidence from a scary time around here in 2002. It's 111.
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5: It's 1:14. I'm Sandy Kozel. Thanks for being with us. There's a new way to learn more about one of the darkest and scariest chapters in our region's history. It's been 24 years since the D.C. snipers terrorized our area. 10 people were killed, 3 more injured during a 3-week period in October of 2002. WTOP's Neil Augenstein goes deeper with our John Aaron.
6: Neil, you covered the sniper rampage back in 2002 and just went to the opening of a new museum exhibit called Without Warning, Ending the Terror of the D.C. Snipers. So first off, what are your recollections of covering the sniper story?
7: Well, it's hard to believe that it's been 24 years. It was October 3rd, 2002. 4 people were killed in Montgomery County in the span of 2 hours. That night, a man was shot as he crossed the street in D.C. along the Montgomery County line. Police said in each case, the person was shot from a long distance. Then every few days, another shooting. Some in Spotsylvania County, Virginia. A woman killed while loading her car at the Home Depot in Fairfax. In each case, our reporters headed to the shooting scenes. There were daily news conferences at Montgomery County Police headquarters. After a 13-year-old boy was shot outside his middle school in Bowie, I remember Montgomery County Police Chief Charles Moose with tears in his eyes saying, "I guess it's getting to be really, really personal now." And the snipers left a note at one of the shooting scenes that read, "Your children are not safe anywhere," and included a demand for $10 million. 20 days in, the sniper task force started honing in on 2 people. When they got the car, make, and a license plate, the information was leaked to the press. Within a few hours, a truck driver spotted the car in a rest stop off of I-70 in Maryland. John Allen Muhammad and Lee Boyd Malva were asleep in that blue 1990 Chevy Caprice, and they were taken into custody.
6: So this new exhibit is at the National Law Enforcement Museum. What are some of the things that are on display there?
7: The museum tells the story of the people who were randomly shot by the snipers. There's also artifacts on public display. For the first time, they have the Bushmaster rifle that was used in the shootings, the tarot card that was left at a shooting scene. Written on it was, "For you, Mr. Police, call me God, do not release to the press." There were also handwritten notes that were left at several shooting scenes that taunted police and made demands. You'll remember that in some of those news conferences, the answers from Police Chief Moose were actually direct responses to demands in those notes. And then there's the Chevy Caprice. It wasn't until police began searching that car and they found the rifle that they realized that a hole had been cut in the body of the Caprice above and behind the rear license plate. Investigators noticed that the back seat had been altered, so the shooter was able to get from the passenger section into the trunk without anybody seeing. The shooter was able to lie halfway in the car trunk and the back seat and point the barrel of the rifle through that hole without anyone noticing.
5: That's WTOP's Neil Augenstein. The exhibit he's talking about will be on display at the National Law Enforcement Museum through the end of 2027. 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It's 118. Traffic and weather on WTOP, starting with Ralph Fox in the WTOP Traffic Center.
3: Sandy, we still got that slowing. This is going to be the Chesapeake Bay Bridge for folks heading eastbound on Route 50. There was a had both an ambulance and a fire truck there and a tow waiting to pull that truck out. And you've got a huge backup waiting to get up and through it. It's going to take you back. It's going to be before Cape St. Clair Road is where that delay is going to begin. On the westbound side, you'll see a minor delay as you make your way past the crash spot. Outside of that, no real issues there. Getting reports of a crash. This is going to be down in the Bryan's Road area, 210 South at Livingston Road. That's going to be near Bryan Point Road. I know there's a lot of Livingston Roads down there, but that's where that accident spot is. You may be being diverted temporarily as they get that crash cleaned up. Around the Capitol Beltway, no major crashes to tell you about, but there is a lot of volume. A lot of folks out and about. If you are slow, it's just having to work your way through with the same way everybody else is. You do have some delays both directions on DC 295, but again, no issues reported there. 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Ralph Fox, your next traffic report in about 10 minutes.
5: Now to WTOP meteorologist Matt Ritter. Matt, the weather's been nice for moms on this Mother's Day so far.
8: Certainly has, but things are going to decline as we get closer to dinner time. The strong cold front is still on the way, and the clouds are starting to build, especially from the north and the west. And it's unseasonably warm. Most of us right now in the upper 70s, if not the low 80s, the only exception, some spots that are right along the colder waters of the Chesapeake Bay. So there's not a lot of humidity in the atmosphere either. So this cold front doesn't have a lot to work with, but it's strong enough that it'll produce the scattered showers and storms anyway, and they'll develop out in the higher elevations anytime after about 4 o'clock, let's say, and then they'll form in clusters and they'll kind of drift to the east. So not all of us will get them because they will be hit and miss, but any of those who do will see a quick cool down, and two, you could get some gusty winds. Again, highs right now in the upper 70s to low 80s, cloudy and cool overnight tonight behind the cool front. The showers will come to an end just after midnight. Lows will be in the low to mid-50s, and then cloudy for tomorrow, staying unseasonably cooler, and another area of light rain and drizzle, as opposed to today, which is going to be scattered. Tomorrow will be much more of a gradual overall light rain and drizzle. Right now, we think most of it's going to be just to the south of D.C., but that's what we'll have to track tomorrow morning. And highs will be in the mid-60s to low 70s tomorrow. Sunshine will return on Tuesday, but highs will only be in the upper 60s, and then milder on Wednesday, but another chance for some showers, and highs will be in the mid-70s. It's 83 right now in Stafford, but with the Bay Breeze, it's only 62 in Annapolis, 81 at Washington Reagan National.
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5: At 1:22, it's a sad reality many of us have to deal with, taking care of a loved one at the end of their life. WTOP's Grace Newton reports Fairfax County is offering residents the chance to experience realities of end-of-life care through a virtual reality experience.
9: The training allows participants to experience what it's like to be an older adult encountering various challenges in everyday situations. The Beatrice Lab puts participants in the shoes of a woman named Beatrice experiencing progressive Alzheimer's disease. How it affects her communication, thinking, and emotional well-being, while also learning ways to help her feel safe, supported, and maintain a better quality of life. Similarly, the Clay Lab offers the experience of a man going into hospice care to help understand what to expect in your loved one's final days. You can see a schedule and register for the sessions on Fairfax County's website. Grace Newton, WTOP News.
5: Health and Human Services Secretary Robert F. Kennedy Jr. has said antidepressants are overprescribed in the U.S. On CBS's Face the Nation, former FDA Commissioner Dr. Scott Gottlieb was asked about that description of antidepressants as risky.
16: There is a period of time that patients need to be weaned off these drugs. They can be successfully weaned off these drugs if they want to be, and there's alternatives that could be effective for their mental health. But nobody should just stop these drugs outright without being under the consultation of a medical provider.
5: Are you among 4 in 10 Americans the Pew Research Center says get their healthcare advice from social media or influencers? WTOP's Ian Crawford reports. That may be a questionable source.
17: Health and wellness influencers are as common on social media now as cute cat pictures used to be. But some of them are less concerned with helping you get well and more concerned about making money. Dr. Fatima Daoud Yilmaz, an OBGYN at New York's Stony Brook Medicine, says not all influencers fall into the latter category. But if they push a particular product or treatment, you may want to take that advice with a grain of salt. She adds you shouldn't fall for the fear factor. If something brings on big emotions, pause. If you have more questions, see your healthcare professional. Ian Crawford, WTOP News.
5: In the battle of the box office sequels, The Devil Wears Prada 2 edges out Mortal Kombat 2 at the North American box office this weekend. Studio estimates showing The Devil earned $43 million its second weekend, while Mortal Kombat took in $40 million in its first. Sports on WTOP, brought to you by Amentum, delivering advanced solutions for space and defense. Here's Diane Roberts.
18: Hey, Sandy. The Nationals and Marlins are playing the rubber match of a 3-game set in Miami. The Nats are on the board after Brady House grounds out, sending home Luis Garcia. It is 2-1. They're in the bottom of the fourth. Second round of the NCAA Women's Lacrosse Championship is underway. Number 3, Maryland, is still leading Rutgers, but Rutgers is cutting the gap. It is now 8-6. They are in the third period. Keely Block is one of 3 Terps with 2 goals. Her mother played field hockey and softball at Salisbury. 6th seed Navy got on the board first against Syracuse. It was 1-0 early in the first period, thanks to June DeFabio's daughter, Maggie. This is the first ever meeting between these two teams, but now the score is tied. The Mystics are preparing for their home opener against the New York Liberty. That happens at 3. That's also when the NBA will hold its draft lottery in Chicago. Former Wizard John Wall will be the representative for Washington. The Wizards have a 14% chance for the top pick, as do the Indiana Pacers and the Brooklyn Nets. Now, to understand how this works, the lottery teams are the 14 that did not make the playoffs. The drawing is for the first 4 picks in the 2026 draft. The rest of the lottery teams will get positions 5 through 14 in reverse order of their regular season records. In the NBA playoffs, the Knicks try to finish off the 76ers, while the Spurs will be in Minnesota tonight. And if you're looking for a family fun way to spend Mother's Day, hurry over to Harrisburg, where moms get to join the kids running the bases after the Senators game. Diane Roberts, WTOP Sports.
5: It's 1:26.
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22: The 30-year fixed-rate mortgage in the United States is backed by the U.S. government. It provides liquidity to the financial markets.
21: Less than half of American households owned their homes before the Great Depression. Mortgages were expensive. expensive and hard to obtain. Then the government stepped into mortgage lending for the first time, creating a pathway to homeownership for millions through programs like the Federal Housing Administration and Fannie Mae.
22: It landed on the 30-year as the standard because it is this lovely balance between a repayment period where you can pay back that mortgage in your lifetime. So the shorter the duration, the higher risk you're taking, the longer the duration, the lower risk you're taking.
21: He says renting is a better option for someone who moves every few years, and those with higher risk tolerance could choose an adjustable rate mortgage. But the 30-year fixed rate mortgage remains the cornerstone of the nation's housing market, chosen by about 90% of homebuyers. Lynn Bowie, WTOP News.
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3: Sandy, good news, bad news for some folks. A couple of crashes have been cleared. That's the good news. George Washington Parkway in McLean, northbound before the Beltway. That has been taken care of. Still some volume there, and you will see some delays. Also, 50 eastbound, Chesapeake Bay Bridge had the left lane blocked. That has now been cleared out, but your backup is going to take you all the way back to Baydale Drive. Also, on the outer loop near River Road, you had two broken down vehicles on the left-hand side, and a lot of volume at the 270 spur in both directions, actually from 270 and the outer loop as well. 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Ralph Fox, your next traffic report in about 10 minutes.
5: The WTOP forecast for this Mother's Day Sunday: sun could be turning to increasing cloudy conditions later today with scattered showers and storms into evening. Highs in the low 80s. Right now it's 81 degrees in the nation's capital at 1:30.
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5: Good afternoon. I'm Sandy Kozel. Anna Golden is our producer. Top stories we're following for you today: that had a virus-stricken cruise ship with more than 140 people on board, including 17 Americans, has arrived at Tenerife in Spain's Canary Islands off the coast of West Africa. The passengers and some crew members have started to leave the ship under strict medical safety precautions. The first plane carrying passengers evacuated from the ship have left for a military hospital in Madrid. Authorities have said people leaving the ship will have no contact with the local population.
0: CDC officials say that there is no mandatory quarantine for the 17 Americans returning home from the ship. Once off the ship, the American passengers will be met by the CDC, flown back to the States, and sent to the National Quarantine Unit in Nebraska for assessment before self-monitoring for any potential symptoms at home. Allison Kosick, ABC News, New York.
5: The World Health Organization, Spanish authorities, and the cruise company say no one on board the ship is currently showing symptoms of the virus. Three people have died since the outbreak. The search for answers continues after a tragic incident at Denver International Airport Friday night. That's when a Frontier jet rolling up to takeoff speed struck and killed a person on the runway. The pilots aborted takeoff after reporting an engine fire, and passengers rushed to evacuate.
4: The airport confirms a person jumped the perimeter fence and within 2 minutes was hit and killed while crossing an active runway. This happened as the jet was taking off.
6: This audio of the pilots in the cockpit.
23: 4345, we're stopping on the runway. We just hit somebody. We have an engine fire.
6: 231 people were on board the Frontier Airbus, a 321, headed to Los Angeles Friday night.
24: We're really going rapidly when all of a sudden there was a big jolt and a loud noise, and then boom, this huge orange fireball out the right side of the plane.
6: The person hit sucked into one of the engines.
23: We've got
7: smoke in the aircraft. We're going to evacuate on the runway.
8: Passengers rushed to exits, evacuating the aircraft on emergency slides. They were bused to the terminal. 12 were hurt.
5: That's reporter Sarah Horbekowitz from CBS News Colorado. The Trump administration continues to defend its reasons to begin war with Iran. It's been more than 2 months since hostilities commenced and more than 50 days since the Iranians blocked the Strait of Hormuz. The shaky ceasefire has been tested in recent days when the U.S. struck Iranian oil tankers and Iranian drones have been flying in the region. Retired Admiral William McRaven tells ABC's This Week that the ceasefire appears to have broken.
10: Anytime you have rounds being exchanged, then that's a violation of the ceasefire. Now, I understand Ambassador Waltz's position. At the end of the day, this is about hopefully getting the Iranians to agree to the proposal, and therefore, you know, we want to downplay these exchange of fire. But, I mean, in technical terms, of course, the ceasefire has been, been put aside.
5: There's no indication Iran is willing to give up its nuclear aspirations. Iran responded to a one-page memorandum from the U.S. on restarting negotiations, but it's unclear whether the Iranians would agree to U.S. terms. The case of the Beltsville, Maryland man deported to El Salvador over a year ago, only to be returned to the U.S. and charged with human trafficking, will be back in court this week. A hearing is set for Tuesday morning to hear motions on the government's intention to deport Kilmar Abrego Garcia to Liberia. His attorneys have said their client would accept deportation to Costa Rica. ICE says he should be sent to Liberia because the U.S. has a deal with that African nation to accept third country nationals. Government attorneys have said Abrego Garcia could self-remove himself to Costa Rica, but he still faces those federal human trafficking charges in Tennessee. He's pleaded not guilty to those charges. The battle to change the congressional maps continues following two major court decisions. That includes Friday's decision from the Virginia Supreme Court nullifying the April 21st referendum that could have flipped as many as 4 seats to the Democrats. ABC's Selena Wang on what this could mean for the midterms.
11: In Louisiana, Republicans delaying its House primary races to push through a new map, creating at least one more Republican-leaning district. In South Carolina, the legislature introducing a map that would eliminate the seat held for decades by Democrat Jim Clyburn. And in Alabama, Republicans on Friday appealing to the U.S. Supreme Court to throw out a lower court ruling requiring a second majority black district.
5: The President's Religious Liberty Commission is about to issue recommendations. CBS's Michael Toscano reports that rejecting separation of church and state is high on the agenda.
12: The commission has largely conservative evangelical and Catholic membership, and their priorities reflect that perspective. Its chairman, Texas Lieutenant Governor Dan Patrick.
25: The separation of church and state is the biggest lie that's been told in America since our founding.
12: The priorities are increased religious expression in public schools and other public settings, more public money for religious organizations, and religious-based exemptions from regulations and classroom lessons. Michael Toscano, CBS News, Washington.
5: Coming up after traffic and weather.
26: The housing market has shifted substantially over the past year. I'm Ted Rossman. Stay tuned for details.
5: It's 136.
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5: It's 1:38. Traffic and weather on WTOP. Here's Ralph Fox in the WTOP Traffic Center.
9: Sandy, again, volume remains our biggest concern. We do have a crash on the Baltimore-Washington Parkway southbound. This is going to be before 175. There's a lot of volume on the Baltimore-Washington Parkway, whichever way you're traveling. Now, you do have stop and go that's going to be before on the northbound side, before Riverdale Road, and that's going to take you all the way up to before 32. So a lot of folks out and about, a lot of folks traveling, a lot of volume on the southbound side as well, aside from that one crash we're telling you about. Around the Capitol Beltway, no crashes to inform you about, but there is a lot of volume, so you will see a lot of stop-and-go traffic. There were, on the outer loop, two disabled vehicles in the area of River Road. That's got traffic delayed from the 270 spur as well. Also, the outer loop as you come down heading towards the American Legion Bridge, just a fair amount of volume, and now getting word of what may be a crash in the area of River Road. 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Ralph Fox, your next traffic report in about 10 minutes.
5: 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Here's WTOP meteorologist Matt Ritter.
13: Scattered showers and thunderstorms developing in the late afternoon, lasting into the evening. Highs will be in the upper 70s to the lower 80s. Cloudy and cool tonight, lows in the low to mid 50s. Cloudy and cooler for tomorrow. Some light rain and drizzle will move back in during the morning hours, mostly south of the district. Highs will be in the mid 60s to the lower 70s. Mostly sunny on Tuesday, still a bit cool. Highs in the upper 60s to low 70s. Milder on Wednesday with scattered showers and thunderstorms moving back in. Highs will be in the mid 70s. Meteorologist Matt Ritter, WTOP News.
5: 81 degrees in DuPont Circle. It's 80 in Germantown and 80 in Annandale. At 1:40. 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
26: Price cuts abound in formerly red-hot housing markets across the Sun Belt. This is Ted Rossman with the Bankrate Personal Finance Minute. Since 2022, buyers have gained the most negotiating power in Colorado Springs, Raleigh, and Austin. They've gained the least in Chicago, Milwaukee, and New York, according to Bankrate's latest Buyer Opportunity Index. Some of this is because what goes up must come down, as the saying goes. Many locations where prices rose substantially over the past few years are now giving back some of the gains. Prices may have gone up too much, too fast. There's also the issue of available inventory for sale. The South and West tend to have a lot more building activity than the Northeast and Midwest. More supply provides more opportunities for buyers, pushing prices down. With many housing markets shifting in favor of buyers, you can afford to slow down a bit if you're in the market to buy. Sellers, on the other hand, should prepare to be flexible. You might have to bend more on price than you would like, and it might take a bit longer for your home to sell. I'm Ted Rossman.
5: It's 1:41. Artificial intelligence is now in the exam room. There's a good chance your doctor is using some form of AI to track your health information. WTOP's Ralph Fox takes an inside look with digital expert Kim Komando.
9: More than 80% of doctors in the U.S. now use what's known as ambient AI. It can listen to your conversation, take notes, and then recap them for your doctor to enter them into your health chart. 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
14: 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When you are sitting down with your doctor for that physical or whatever appointment, are you using an AI scribe today? Is the audio retained? Can I see all the notes before it's finalized in my chart?
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5: Transportation officials in one state are turning to high tech to bust up traffic jams on one busy highway. Here's Fox's Carmen Roberts.
0: California is turning to AI to fight gridlock. A new adaptive traffic signal system is now live along a 9-mile stretch of Highway 68 in Monterey County. Using cameras and sensors, the system monitors traffic in real time and adjusts signal timing to keep cars moving. The highway is notorious for backups, especially during busy summer events near the Laguna Seca Raceway. Officials say the 5-year pilot project could dramatically improve traffic flow at a fraction of the cost of major construction projects.
5: The AI traffic system costs about $1.2 million. Compared with more than $200 million for roundabouts proposed to break up the jams. Coming up on WTOP, we learn the cost of cleanup from that big snow and sleet storm we had in January. More news in 90 seconds.
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5: It's 1:45. I'm Sandy Kozell. Thanks for being with us. Well, this stretch of nice weather may make winter feel like a distant memory. It was in January that a storm dumped more than 8 inches of snow and sleet on D.C., and crews spent weeks digging out of what became known as snowcrete, a dense, icy mix that was tough to move. Now we know what that cleanup cost, and it was a lot. WTOP's Nick Iannelli talked with Martin Ostermuhl, a reporter with the local D.C. news outlet, The 51st.
17: The overall cost of cleanup after the January storm in the district was about $67 million. That was three agencies took the brunt of that. The Department of Public Works, which does most of the snow clearing, spent $50 million of it. And just to give people context, that's 7 times what they had planned to spend for the entire winter. So for just one storm, they spent a lot more than they expected for the entire season. I talked to city officials about it, and they said, well, it was complicated because it was snow, it was sleet, it was extremely cold, so they needed specialized equipment. That cost a lot of money. DPW's biggest expense was actually $20 million on bobcats, those little kind of front-end loader things that they were putting through alleys so that garbage trucks could go in and do trash pickups after the snow had fallen. So it was a pretty distinct storm, and it cost a lot of money.
18: Yeah, we know we got snow, but it really wasn't snow that led to all this expense, was it? It was a unique combination of snow and then freezing rain.
17: Right, exactly. And so city officials I was talking to, they said if you took the amount of sleet and snow that fell, it basically was the same amount of water that you would have in a storm that dumped just 20 inches of snow. So it was just a lot of stuff on the ground, and it was all just frozen there. And they weren't able to pin down the exact forecast essentially until it started coming down. So they weren't able to prepare the way they would for a normal storm. So it was just very complicated ahead of time. It was complicated when the stuff fell. And then because it was freezing for like a week and a half after the storm, we didn't get the usual springtime melts that DC has often relied on to clean up after storms.
18: It's always a little tricky in DC when this area gets snow, because some winters we get hardly any snow. And then other winters we get blizzards. This past winter, we got this weird snowcrete event. What are city council leaders saying about this, that maybe the city should be more prepared for an event like this in the future?
17: They always say it's a balancing act. There was a winter, I think 4 years ago, that there was 13 inches of snow. The next winter after that, there was a half an inch of snow. So there's no real consistency. They try to keep their snow budgets relatively even. It ranges from $6 to $8 million a year for cleanups. And sometimes they hit that. Sometimes they go over it. Sometimes they're under. So they recognize the difficult situation they're in. What some critics of the city's actions for this recent storm are saying is that more questions have to be asked about the planning ahead of every storm, and also how much the city is paying for contractors. Because during past big storms, when the city has had to rely on a ton of additional contractors to clean up, they've been paying top dollar for them. Sometimes that's what the market does. If you're in high demand, you can charge a lot of money. But critics are saying, listen, the city knew this was coming, or knew something like this was coming. They should have locked in contracts way earlier so they could get a cheaper price when the storm hit.
5: That's Martin Ostermuhl, a reporter with the local DC news outlet, The 51st. 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Here's Ralph Fox in the WTOP Traffic Center.
9: Sandy, we've been telling you about a crash earlier on the George Washington Parkway. This is going to be as you make your way towards the Capitol Beltway that had been cleared. Now there's another one, so you still got some delays as you make your way towards the Beltway. Coming from the George Washington Parkway, heading northbound, this is going to be after Turkey Run, but your delay is going to take you back to about Turkey Run. One to watch for sure. On the inner loop of the Capitol Beltway, as you pass the Dulles Access Road, you will see an accident, and that's in the delay to get up and across the American Legion Bridge. Now that delay is normal, but that accident appears to be on top of things. Not helping folks at all. Around the Capitol Beltway, elsewhere, it's just all stop and go. A lot of volume, nothing blocking you through there. The Baltimore-Washington Parkway, seeing a lot of volume between 32 and the Capitol Beltway as well. And for folks heading 50 eastbound, there's an earlier issue on the bridge heading eastbound that has been cleared up. However, the damage is done. Your delay is going to take you back to Baydale Drive. And you're going to be stacked from Baydale as you make your way up to and about mid-span of the bridge, and then you'll be in good shape from there. 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Ralph Fox, your next traffic report in about 10 minutes.
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13: And Sandy, it's a warm one out there on this Mother's Day because of all that sunshine we had this morning. The only exception, some locations right along the Chesapeake Bay where the water is still kind of cold. They're a lot cooler than the rest of us. So most of us officially in the upper 70s, low 80s right now. Strong cold front that's on the way is starting to build the cloud cover, and eventually we'll see some scattered showers and some thunderstorms pop up. Late afternoon, anytime after 4 o'clock could be game time, and we'll see those clusters of storms kind of drift eastward over the area, but they'll be hit and miss, so not all of us will get stormed on. If we have outdoor plans this evening, we're just going to have to keep an eye on the sky and stick with WTOP so we can keep you updated. Again, it's upper 70s, low 80s, then overnight tonight, just cloudy and cool. All the showers will be out of here right around midnight. Lows will be in the low to mid 50s. Then for tomorrow, Monday, cloudy and staying unseasonably cooler than today, with another area of light rain and drizzle moving in. Most of that will be south of D.C., but that's something else we'll have to track hour by hour tomorrow morning. Tomorrow's highs will only be in the mid-60s to the low 70s in some locations. Tuesday, back to mostly sunny skies, but still a bit cool. Highs will be in the upper 60s. And increasing clouds on Wednesday, at least more seasonably mild. Temperatures get into the mid-70s, but there's a chance of showers and storms then. It's 83 degrees right now in Fairfax, 82 in New Carrollton, and it's 81 Foggy Bottom, Northwest Washington.
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6: I'm still in denial that these are the last 2 weeks of that show.
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5: At 1:52, in the final weeks of his TV show, Late Show host Stephen Colbert has sent out an invitation that his rival hosts apparently could not resist.
6: He's going to make a little bit of late night history on Monday night.
5: All of his friendly rivals, the other late night hosts, Jimmy Kimmel, Jimmy Fallon, Seth Meyers, John Oliver, will be on late night in a show of solidarity. TV Guide's Matt Rausch says it's not the first time they've done so.
6: They were all part of the Strike Force 5 podcast that they formed during COVID when the shows were shut down. They all got together bonding on this podcast and raising money for their crews who are out of work.
5: This time, though, it's because CBS is ending the show after the 21st, blaming financial reasons. Look for Broadway performers to also join in the farewell in the remaining days of the show. Rescuers searching the hazardous slopes of Mount Dukono on Indonesia's remote island of Halmahera have found the bodies of two Singaporean hikers 2 days after they were caught up in a volcanic eruption. The bodies of the men, ages 30 and 27, were located on Sunday, yards away from the first victim, an Indonesian female hiker who was found dead on Saturday. The trio were among 20 hikers who set out on the volcano in defiance of safety restrictions and who became stranded when that volcano erupted early Friday. Philadelphia is gearing up for the FIFA World Cup, with city law enforcement prepping for the massive international sporting event. As we hear from local Fox 9 reporter Chris O'Connell.
19: The strategy will include things you may see, like deployment of officers and canines on soft targets outside the stadium and the FIFA Fan Fest on Lemon Hill. Police drones and command centers will be used to watch over crowds. With hundreds of thousands of fans expected for the 39-day event, security will be focused on 6 match days in Philly, including July 4th. The same day the city celebrates our nation's 250th birthday. Police are also preparing for protests during the events, but the hope is for visitors to be safe and enjoy the reason they came here.
5: Sports on WTOP, powered by Maximus, moving people and technology forward. Diane Roberts, I bet you're watching the Nats.
20: You know I am. And first baseman Luis Garcia Jr. drove in a run to score your beat. Bebas and tie the game with the Marlins. So it is 2-2 right now, and they are in the top of the sixth inning. Nats trying to win the series with Miami. The Orioles are trying to avoid the sweep today by the Athletics, and that game is tied. They're at the top of the second inning, and it's tied at a zero. We're in the second round of the NCAA Women's Lacrosse Championship, and the Maryland Terrapins continue. They continue their lead, I should say, 11-7 over Rutgers. They're in the fourth period. They have about 8 minutes left. Navy is hosting Syracuse, and they are trailing 8-3. They are in the second period. We're about an hour away from the Mystics home opener against the New York Liberty. Game time, 3 o'clock. Also at 3, the NBA will hold its draft lottery. Washington is one of the teams that has the best chance for the top pick. That's at 14%. 53 years ago today, the Knicks won their second NBA championship, beating the Lakers in Game 5. Later today, they have the chance to finish off the 76ers in the second round action. They start at 3:30 in Philadelphia. And in the second round of the NHL playoffs, the Canadiens will host the Sabres, and the Golden Knights look to increase their 2-1 series lead over the Ducks. Diane Roberts, WTOP Sports.
5: Coming up on WTOP, Iran has offered its goals for another round of peace negotiations with the United States. Traffic and weather in 60 seconds.
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5: 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Here's Ralph Fox in the WTOP Traffic Center.
9: Sandy, top issues we're following for you. We've got first word of a crash. This is out in Bluemont, Route 7 eastbound. That's going to be Leesburg, the Leesburg Pike there, heading towards the Snickersville Turnpike. All lanes blocked due to a crash. Also in McLean, the George Washington Parkway, northbound after Turkey Run Park. Word of a crash there as well. And finally, out in Accokeek, 210 southbound remains heavy in the area of Livingston Road due to an earlier crash there as well. The WTOP Traffic Center is presented by Window Nation. Right now, buy four windows, get four free. 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Ralph Fox, your next traffic report in about 10 minutes.
5: To WTOP meteorologist Matt Ritter.
13: Sunshine will give way to increasing clouds as we go through the rest of the day, with some scattered showers and thunderstorms developing in the late afternoon, lasting into the evening hours. Highs will be in the upper 70s to the lower 80s. Cloudy and cool tonight with some lingering showers ending. Lows will be in the low to mid 50s. And then cloudy and cooler for your Monday. Another area of light rain and drizzle will move through during the mid-morning hours, mostly south of the district, and end in the mid-afternoon. Highs will be in the mid 60s to the lower 70s, mostly sunny skies return on Tuesday. Meteorologist Matt Ritter, WTOP News.
5: It's 82 degrees at Reagan National Airport, 83 at Dulles, 81 at BWI Marshall at 159.
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5: Good afternoon, I'm Sandy Kozel. Coming up, questions are growing about how long Americans will stay patient as the Iran ceasefire shows signs of strain.
23: 3 days, three deadly car crashes in this Maryland county. I'm Alan Etter.
24: School bus attendant is accused of sexually assaulting several young students. I'm Luke Luker.
5: A jury has reached a verdict in a deadly 2022 crash involving a driver accused of fleeing police near the White House. It's 2 o'clock.
25: From ABC News, I'm Mike Dubusky. The Iranians have now responded to the latest U.S. proposal for peace. That response is currently in the hands of Pakistani mediators, and we don't know what it contains at this point. But it does come as the current ceasefire between the U.S. and Iran shows signs of strain, with Kuwait reporting strikes this morning and the UAE pointing the finger at Iran over renewed violence. Retired Admiral William McRaven says that's led to new questions about the purpose of the war.
26: Yes, we have sunk their navy. Yes, we have destroyed their air force. Yes, we have taken out a lot of their leadership, but I'm not sure we're a lot better off. So if the president wants to get to a position where we are better off, he needs to bring them to the table. And my recommendation is he can make the blockade, you know, make it a carrot rather than a stick.
25: Another ceasefire being tested is the one between Ukraine and Russia, which isn't expected to be extended past tomorrow's planned end date. Russian President Vladimir Putin now suggesting the war is coming to an end as he faces rising discontent at home.
27: As the war drags on, the cost for the Russian public rises. New draconian internet restrictions in Russia, also justified on security grounds, are proving deeply unpopular because of the negative impact they have on people's daily lives. But despite Putin's words, if US brokered negotiations resume, there is no sign the Kremlin is willing to compromise. Tom Sufi-Burridge, ABC News.
25: Right now, passengers aboard that cruise ship where the Hanta virus has been circulating are disembarking, a process that's expected to last through tomorrow. Dr. Maria Van Kerkhove is the director of the Department of Epidemic and Pandemic Threat Management.
28: We just checked to see if anybody has any symptoms, anyone is feeling unwell. If there is anyone that's unwell that has symptoms, they will be medevaced home. They won't actually go on the same plane as the others.
25: Health officials say the risk of the virus spreading to the general public is very low. 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
0: It is 2:02 on May the 10th, 2026. Right now, 81 degrees outside. Lower 80s where we're going. And a good afternoon to you. I'm Mike Marilla. The top local stories we're following for this hour. Three deadly crashes have claimed the lives in Montgomery County of three people over the past 3 days, prompting new worries about road safety. WTOP's Alan Etter has more.
1: A rollover crash shut down part of northbound I-270 at Montrose Road early Saturday, leaving one driver dead. Authorities say a Lexus went out of control, flipped, and slammed into a Jersey barrier. The driver was alone in the car and was pronounced dead at the scene. That crash capped a deadly 36-hour stretch on Montgomery County roads. In Bethesda, another driver was killed on Glenbrook Road near Bradley Boulevard. A passenger in that crash was taken to the hospital in critical condition. Hours earlier, a man was struck and killed in a hit-and-run on the outer loop with the Capitol Beltway just east of Connecticut Avenue. Investigators believe a work truck found nearby had run out of gas. The man was apparently carrying a gas can when he was struck. Two vehicles hit him. One driver stayed, but the other took off. Police are still searching for that vehicle, described as a silver or gray sedan with massive front-end damage. Alan Etter, WTOP News.
0: We are learning that a former substitute school bus attendant in Maryland has been arrested after police say he sexually assaulted three children. WTOP's Luke Lukert has the story.
2: The Hagerstown Police Department say they received information from the Washington County Department of Social Services about a bus attendant inappropriately touching children while aboard. According to the department, detectives reviewed surveillance footage that revealed the suspect, 71-year-old Michael Sowers, sexually assaulted two boys and one girl on Tuesday. The victims were aged from 5 to 9 and are considered to be special needs students. He was arrested Friday and charged with numerous sex offenses, including rape. The department is now asking any other possible victims to come forward. Luke Luger, WTOP News.
0: It is 2:04. A Silver Spring man has been found guilty in a deadly crash in D.C. that killed a pedestrian back in 2022. Prosecutors say Spiros Stafalatos was pulled over near the White House in December of that year by U.S. Secret Service agents on bikes because his car was missing a front tag. But police say instead of stopping, he took off, speeding through city streets before running a red light. That's when his car crashed into and spun into two people at a crosswalk, killing Sui Shoyu. A jury convicted him of second-degree murder and other charges. He'll be sentenced in June. A D.C. man is speaking out saying local and federal officers violated his rights. Daryl Gaston says he was double parked along U Street corridor when officers surrounded him. He tells WUSA 9 their reasoning kept changing.
4: It went from the car being stolen. I gave them the license and registration. Then it came to you have illegal tents. I provided them with the tent waiver. Then it became the car is unregistered. And then from there, it became you have a white powder substance in your car.
0: D.C. police say they found a red capsule with a white powder substance under the driver's seat. Gaston was arrested, but the case was later dropped. He believes the pill was planted and his car was searched illegally. Police say the allegations remain under investigation. Today is all about moms, and boy, did they put up with a lot from us. They're the ones who guided us, kept us grounded, and somehow always knew what was best, even when we didn't want to hear it. WTOP's Jimmy Alexander went out on the National Mall. His goal was to talk to visitors about some of that lifelong advice they got from their moms.
7: Patience.
10: Now a mom herself, Brittany says she's thankful for that guidance.
15: Best advice.
10: Anne is visiting from Michigan.
15: Do what makes me happy.
16: Well, I was raised by my father. Okay. So my dad gets to celebrate Father's Day and Mother's Day.
10: Nikki is with her son and husband from New Jersey.
16: He instilled the family in me. Family's the most important thing.
17: Don't, like, trust people. Like, get to know them first.
10: That's Indiana middle school student Ava. Now, 14-year-old Morgan from Chesapeake, she admits that she can get on her mom's nerves.
17: She'll be in an angry tone, like that, like me tone, or she just won't talk to me.
10: And which would you rather have, her not talking or the angry tone?
17: Her not talking.
10: From the National Mall, Jimmy Alexander, happy Mother's Day. WTOP News.
0: Happy Mother's Day to all the moms out there. New data centers in Montgomery County could soon be put on hold. The Montgomery Banner reporting that Councilmember Will Jawando plans to introduce a 2-year pause on new projects this week. That comes just days after Councilmember Evan Glass proposed a similar plan, but for 6 months. Both are running for county executive, and so far neither has co-sponsors on their bills. Data centers have become a major issue in that race, especially with a proposed site in Dickerson that many residents oppose. Coming up on WTOP.
3: What's a good savings rate right now, and how do you find one? I'm Ted Rossman, and I'll explain in a moment.
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1: In both directions, so a fair amount heading into Virginia as well. DC 295, you're heavy in both directions also. There appears to be a crash on the southbound side that's now got you backed up before the Maryland line. And then you're going to be stop and go all the way down across East Capitol. On the flip side, you are slow up and across Pennsylvania Avenue. Once you get past that, you should be in good shape heading northbound. The Baltimore-Washington Parkway, 295, a bit farther north. You got a lot of volume in both directions. No reports of anything blocking. The other issues we were telling you about on Route 50. Still a long line of traffic that's going to slow down after Baydale Drive. Again, this is eastbound, and it'll be slow until you get up about mid-span on the bridge. 270 is moving well. No major delays to tell you about. In Virginia, Route 7 out in Bluemont, eastbound near the Snickersville Turnpike, all lanes blocked due to an earlier crash. Also a crash on the George Washington Parkway northbound after Turkey Run Park. 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Ralph Fox, your next traffic report in about 10 minutes.
2: Now to WTOP meteorologist Matt Ritter.
3: Sunshine fading behind increasing clouds, and some scattered showers and thunderstorms will be developing in the late afternoon. They'll last into the evening, and they'll be hit and miss. Not all of us will get them, but there could be some gusty winds. Highs will be in the upper 70s to the lower 80s. Cloudy and cool tonight with lows in the low to mid 50s. And then cloudy and cooler for tomorrow. Some light rain and drizzle will move back in south of the district during the mid-morning hours and end in the afternoon. Highs will be in the mid 60s to the lower 70s. Mostly sunny on Tuesday, upper 60s to low 70s. Meteorologist Matt Ritter, WTOP News.
2: Right now, 82 degrees Fort Belvoir, 82 degrees Foggy Bottom in D.C., and 80 degrees in Silver Spring. 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
2: 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More on that just ahead. It is 2:12.
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6: It is 2:15. I'm Mike Murillo. Thanks for being with us. The Iran war ceasefire is looking shaky after a drone sparked a small fire on a ship off Qatar. It raises a big question. How long will Americans stay patient without a quick, decisive win? Ken Walsh, a presidential historian and American University lecturer, joined our Luke Lukert to break it down.
7: Well, if you look at polls and sort of anecdotal evidence, the public support is declining for the war in Iran. Americans in recent years, ever since Vietnam, really, and to some extent Korea, the country has just very much opposed international conflicts that take a long time to win or that they reach stalemate, or there's no lasting positive effects from the American point of view. And we saw that in Vietnam, of course. We saw that in the commitment in Afghanistan and to some extent in Iraq. The longer these wars go on, the more closer we get to America losing patience with them. And the other important dynamic is that we, over time, as a country, we don't rally around the presidents like we used to. That used to be taught in basic history courses and political science courses, that in a time of crisis, the country will rally around the president. That may happen initially, but then it fades very quickly. Presidents need to limit these foreign entanglements and prevent them from reaching the point of overreach and overstretch of the United States. Right now, we're at the cusp of that issue with President Trump, because this has gone on. Remember, initially, he was saying this is going to last a very short time, maybe a matter of days, and that he's demanding unconditional surrender. All that has gone out the window. And so we're at a very key point in the negotiations. Sometimes it seems we don't really know who we're negotiating with in Iran. There's different power factions there and so on. And our objectives seem to be changing beyond the idea of getting rid of their nuclear capability and now clearing the Strait of Hormuz. So there's a lot of things going on here, but I think the one fundamental question I'm asking myself, really, as a historian, is how long will the American people remain supportive of this? Right now, President Trump's disapproval rating is about 58%, approval about 38%, and that tracks with the support of the war or lack of support of the war. So it's a very important point for us, and it's all going to be played out in the next few weeks.
8: And, of course, Americans and taxpayers pay for every war that America fights, but they are seemingly paying earlier with just the price of gasoline. Is this also, especially with the midterms coming up, in front of mind for the administration right now?
7: Yes, well, exactly. And, you know, the prices of things, this idea of affordability has become a big factor. That's the idea of gasoline prices has become the sort of the microcosm of that whole idea of the affordability question. And a lot of people are attributing the increase in gasoline prices accurately, really, to this war and the lack of oil supplies that are flowing through the Strait of Hormuz and other factors. But that has become a very important gauge in how long Americans will put up with this war. And President Trump says that the prices are really not that high. A lot of Americans would disagree with that, but it's a very important factor, even going into the midterm elections in the fall. So that will be another gauge of how much our patience has faded, how much Americans will support Republican candidates who are going along with President Trump's war policies, and that'll manifest itself in the outcome of these midterms.
6: That is Ken Walsh, an independent presidential historian and lecturer at the American University School of Communications. Quick look at the top stories we're working on. Passengers continue to get off that cruise ship near the Canary Islands after that hantavirus situation, but Americans are still waiting to head home. A person is hit and killed by a plane preparing for takeoff in Denver, and one big question remains, how did that person end up on the runway? Keep it here for full details on these stories in the minutes ahead. 2:18 here at WTOP. Ralph Fox, how are things looking out on the roads?
9: A lot of volume out there, Mike, and a couple of problems sponsored are backing folks up.
2: On the Capitol Beltway, the outer loop before the 270 spur got a crash there. And there are delays from the spur itself coming as you make your way down towards the American Legion Bridge. And on the flip side, the inner loop, extremely heavy, up as you make your way towards the bridge as well. On the Virginia side of things, also 395 northbound Arlington after Boundary Channel got word of a crash there. And there's a long line of traffic for folks heading Virginia into D.C. We are also heavy in both directions on the Southeast-Southwest Freeway. Also out in Bluemont, Route 7 eastbound, Leesburg Pike there, near the Snickersville Turnpike, all lanes blocked due to a crash. Caller tells us you are being diverted. 95, as you make your way across the Occoquan, remains heavy. That delay is going to start just coming out of Newington. You've also got some slowing from Dale City down through Triangle as well. On the flip side, no major delays northbound. The WTOP Traffic Center is brought to you, brought to you by Allstate. 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So what are you waiting for? Check Allstate first for a quote today. You're in good hands with Allstate. Ralph Fox, Nick's traffic report in about 10 minutes.
6: Now to WTOP meteorologist Matt Ritter.
9: Increasing clouds in the afternoon with some scattered showers and thunderstorms developing. Highs will be in the upper 70s to the lower 80s. Severe weather is not expected, but there could be some gusty winds in some of the thunderstorms. And again, they will be scattered. Not all of us will get them. Cloudy and cool tonight with some lingering showers ending. Lows will be in the low to mid 50s. And then cloudy and cooler for tomorrow. Light rain and drizzle will move back in south of the district in the morning, then end in the early afternoon. Highs will be in the mid 60s to the lower 70s, mostly sunny skies on Tuesday. Meteorologist Matt Ritter, WTOP News.
6: And looking at those temperatures right now across the region, 82 degrees College Park right now, 81 degrees in Fairfax, and 80 degrees along the National Mall, the forecast. 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And still to come here on WTOP, if you watched Saturday Night Live last night, the cold open that they had, you may have seen something familiar in it. We'll talk about that just ahead. It's 2:20.
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6: It is 2:22. If you caught Saturday Night Live on NBC last night, you may have spotted a familiar DC scene right at the top of the show.
13: My man. Drug boat.
6: SNL said it's cold open at Martin's Tavern in Georgetown, a real place. The sketch poked fun at claims of heavy drinking involving three high-profile figures, FBI Director Kash Patel, Defense Secretary Pete Hegseth, and Supreme Court Justice Brett Kavanaugh. All three have denied those claims. On social media, SNL described it this way: a Secretary of War, a Supreme Court Justice, and an FBI Director walk into a bar. You can watch the full skit at WTOP.com. The Late Show with Stephen Colbert is ending on May the 21st. WTOP's Sandy Kozel talk with TV Guide's Matt Rausch about some of the upcoming final shows.
13: I'm still in denial that these are the last 2 weeks of that show. You know, there's no good reason, although they say it's financial.
14: That's the reason given by CBS for ending the successful 33-year-long late-night franchise. TV Guide's Matt Rausch says that on Monday, four other late-night hosts will all appear on Colbert's show in tribute to and solidarity with him. A previous late-night show host is also scheduled.
13: David Letterman is going to drop by the theater where he reigned for something like 23 seasons. And so that'll be another moment of history when Letterman comes back to what we used to call the Letterman Theater.
14: Before that, it was the Ed Sullivan Theater where the Beatles and so many others entertained Americans on Sunday nights. And what happens to that Broadway theater after Colbert departs?
13: It's such a historic venue, I can't imagine that they won't use it for something.
14: Sandy Kozel, WTOP News.
6: It is 2:24. A Hall of Famer, four-time WNBA champion, and five-time Olympic gold medalist is poised to get another title. CBS's Heather Bosch has more.
15: Under a bill approved by the Connecticut legislature, basketball legend Sue Bird will share the state bird designation every March with the longtime title holder, the American Robin.
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15: As heard in WNBA highlights, Bird played for the Seattle Storm for 19 seasons. But before that, she led the University of Connecticut to two national titles and is beloved in the state. Bird says she's honored. Heather Bosch, CBS News, Seattle.
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6: Sports time here on WTOP, brought to you by Amentum, delivering advanced solutions for space and defense. Let's bring in Diane Roberts. We're talking the Nats.
17: Yeah, we are. Nationals and Marlins are playing the rubber match of a 3-game set in Miami. The game is still tied. They're in the bottom of the 7th. It's tied at 2. Now, the Orioles game, Miguel Cairo, who is a bench coach for them, just got tossed in the 3rd inning. With manager Craig Albernez trying to hold him back, he was peeved about a call by the umpire and then the inability for the catcher to challenge it. It really wasn't very pretty. Birds still trail. It's 1-0. They're in the bottom of the 3rd. Second round of the NCAA Women's Lacrosse Championship is underway. Number 3, Maryland beat the Scarlet Knights. 4 goals for Keely Block, whose mother played field hockey and softball in college. And that final was 11-8. 6th seed Navy got on the board first against Syracuse, but the Orange have a 9-3 third period lead. The Mystics are preparing for their home opener against the New York Liberty. That gets started at 3:00. That's also when the NBA will hold its draft lottery in Chicago. Former Wizard John Wall will represent the team. The Wizards have a 14% chance for the top pick, as do the Pacers and the Nets. Now, the lottery teams are the 14 that did not make the playoffs. The drawing is for the first 4 picks in the 2026 draft. The rest of the lottery teams will get positions 5 through 14 in reverse order of their regular season records. Mike, can you repeat that back to me?
6: No.
17: Probably not. We will move on. In the NBA playoffs, the Knicks try to finish off the 76ers today, while the Spurs will be in Minnesota tonight. And if you're looking for a family fun way to spend Mother's Day, you got to hurry over to Harrisburg, because moms get to run the bases free with their kids after the Senators game. Diane Roberts, WTOP Sports.
6: All right. Thank you, Diane. It is 2:26, and just ahead, the latest on the disembarking of those passengers on that hantavirus-infected ship. That process continues. We'll tell you how things are going there and when Americans on board that ship could come back to America. More coming up, 2:26.
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20: The 30-year fixed-rate mortgage emerged after the Great Depression, gained popularity, and became the national standard.
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20: Justin Krager is a D.C.-based mortgage advisor with Neo Home Loans.
21: The 30-year fixed-rate mortgage in the United States is backed by the U.S. government. It provides liquidity to the financial markets.
20: Less than half of American households owned their homes before the Great Depression. Mortgages were expensive. expensive and hard to obtain. Then the government stepped into mortgage lending for the first time, creating a pathway to homeownership for millions through programs like the Federal Housing Administration and Fannie Mae.
21: It landed on the 30-year as the standard because it is this lovely balance between a repayment period where you can pay back that mortgage in your lifetime. So the shorter the duration, the higher risk you're taking, the longer the duration, the lower risk you're taking.
20: He says renting is a better option for someone who moves every few years, and those with higher risk tolerance could choose an adjustable rate mortgage. But the 30-year fixed rate mortgage remains the cornerstone of the nation's housing market, chosen by about 90% of homebuyers. Lynn Bowie, WTOP News.
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6: Traffic and weather on WTOP to Ralph in the Traffic Center.
2: Mike, the top issues we're following: volume. A lot of folks out and about on this Mother's Day trying to make the most of the afternoon. 50, you've got delays approaching the Chesapeake Bay Bridge. A lot of stop and go around the Capitol Beltway. There is an issue on DC 295. It looks like it's going to be southbound in the area of East Capitol. You've got some delays northbound as well. There's delays elsewhere. Those are all volume related. 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Ralph Fox, your next traffic report in about 10 minutes.
6: Today, sunny with clouds moving in. We could see a scattered shower or thunderstorm in different parts of the area this afternoon. The highs in the low 80s and lows tonight in the mid-50s. There could be a lingering shower overnight. Then tomorrow, unseasonably cooler with some light rain and drizzle south of D.C. Highs in the mid-60s to low 70s. It's 2:30 at WTOP with 84 degrees in downtown Washington.
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6: And a good afternoon to you. I'm Mike Murillo. Anna Golden is our producer. The top stories we're following for you today. Passengers are continuing to get off the MV Honduras this afternoon off the Canary Islands, with Canadians already on their way home to quarantine. American passengers are expected any time now to be brought back on a chartered flight. ABC's Maggie Rooley is in the Canary Islands with more on when they could start heading home.
23: Officials are telling us that those 17 Americans on board will be the last to be evacuated today. But once they are, the State Department has announced a special flight to take them back to the States. And we know that the CDC is already waiting for them at the airport right now. They're going to escort them back to the States, where they'll go to the National Quarantine Unit in Omaha, Nebraska.
6: On the U.S. response, some public health experts have raised concerns about how the U.S. is handling the hantavirus outbreak tied to the cruise ship, saying the response feels weaker than what we've seen before. U.N. Ambassador Mike Waltz saying to that:
24: at the same time, we're taking it incredibly seriously. And you will see those individuals handled appropriately, pulled back to a quarantine center in Nebraska. And then my understanding, again, is monitored very closely once they're cleared, I believe after a month, to then go back to their communities.
6: He was on ABC's This Week. A person is dead at Denver International Airport after being hit by a Frontier Airlines jet that was getting off the runway or about ready to take off. Authorities say that person somehow made it onto that active runway. Passengers report one of the plane's engines may have caught fire during what happened.
25: All 231 people on board immediately evacuated, passengers describing those terrifying moments.
26: People that could see the engines could see large flames, and it was really scary. So people were yelling, fire, fire.
25: Emergency crews rushing to the scene, with buses taking everyone back to the terminal. 12 people reporting minor injuries, 5 of them transported to local hospitals. The Denver airport saying ultimately the majority of passengers took other flights.
6: ABC's Gio Benitez reporting. Police don't believe the person was an airport employee. Iran is responding to a proposed ceasefire deal. State-run media saying the country is telling mediators in Pakistan it wants the focus to be on permanently ending the war. Officials say that means across all fronts, including Lebanon, and making sure shipping routes stay secure. The U.S. proposal, on the other hand, centers on reopening the Strait of Hormuz, ending the fighting, and having Iran scale back its nuclear program. Iran says it wants to wait on that last part. The U.S. has not resumed full-scale military operations yet, and U.N. Ambassador Mike Walls says that on that decision.
24: And when the mediators, in this case Pakistan, ask us, head of state to head of state, to give this negotiation another chance before we go back to bombing Iran, then I think that's completely an appropriate choice for President Trump to make.
6: Again, he was on ABC's This Week. Both sides are expected to keep negotiating in the coming days. What is the price tag on the conflict for the U.S. so far? Well, CBS News is reporting that totals around $50 billion. The cost comes up as President Trump pushes for a big boost in defense spending in the nation to $1.5 trillion for the 2027 budget. The Pentagon looks to triple spending on drones and similar tech. Senator Mark Kelly, a Democrat from Arizona, on that proposal.
4: There are other things in there we do not need. I mean, they need to submit a defense budget that makes sense for the moment we're in.
6: He was on CBS's Face the Nation. The budget proposal also calls for growing the military by more than 44,000 troops. Russia and Ukraine have entered a three-day U.S.-brokered ceasefire starting today. While the pause covers Russia's Victory Day celebrations, Washington says negotiations for a permanent end to the war are continuing. News Nation's Hannah Brandt has more.
7: President Trump also says Russia and Ukraine, in addition to this, agreed to exchange 1,000 prisoners, even projecting this could be the beginning of the end of the war between them. So high hopes for what this could lead to. The president says talks for a long-term peace deal do continue. He says negotiators are getting closer and closer to an agreement each day that they're talking.
6: It is 2:34. People in Cuba are struggling as basics like food and fuel grow scarce. And nightly power outages have become routine. A black market is growing with U.S. restrictions limiting much of the oil and the island depends on. Tensions between the U.S. and Cuba remain high, with President Trump defending the pressure while Cuban officials say it's making life worse. ABC's Whit Johnson traveled to Cuba, speaking with residents and officials, including Foreign Minister Bruno Rodriguez, who pushed back on criticism of the country's elections.
8: Cuba is a country with our own history, with our peculiarities, and we are a free and independent nation. But Cuba is a democracy, is a different democracy. Well, you mentioned
9: Cuba is not a different democracy. When people go to the polls, it is often one candidate, one party. There is not choice. What do you worry would happen if there were free and fair elections in Cuba, if the people truly got to choose?
8: Well, you are presenting a prejudice.
6: Rodriguez says critics don't fully understand how Cuba's election system works, he says. An El Salvador native living in Beltsville, Maryland, who was deported more than a year ago, then brought back to the U.S. to face human trafficking charges, is due back in court this week. Kilmar Abrego Garcia is set to appear Tuesday as a judge considers the government's plan to deport him to Liberia. His attorneys say he'd be willing to go to Costa Rica instead. ICE argues Liberia is an option because the U.S. has an agreement with that country to take third country nationals. Prosecutors say he could also choose to leave for Costa Rica on his own, but he still faces federal human trafficking charges in Tennessee. He's pleaded not guilty. The fight to redraw Virginia's congressional maps is escalating after attempts to do a mid-decade redraw was thrown out.
10: The state Supreme Court ruled the legislature violated the state constitution by putting it on the ballot. That map, approved by Virginia voters just last month, would have created four new seats Democrats would likely have won. Virginia Democrats now planning to take the fight to the U.S. Supreme Court.
6: That is ABC senior White House correspondent Salida Wang. Coming up after traffic and weather here on WTOP.
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6: Traffic and weather on WTOP. Over to the traffic center. Let's get a look at the roads with Ralph Fox.
2: Mike, getting first word of a couple of crashes. First, on the outer loop of the Capitol Beltway in the area of Colesville Road. Watch for a crash there. There was an earlier one, the outer loop in the area of the 270 Spur. That should be cleared out by this point, but there's still some heavy volume there for folks heading down towards the American Legion Bridge. On the flip side, the inner loop coming from Virginia, you're heavy as you make your way from the Dulles Access Road up towards the bridge as well. Also, I-66 westbound as you make your way towards the Capitol Beltway as the left and right side block due to a crash. The caller says it's in the middle of the ramp to take you westbound on 66. Watch for the help there as well. The backup starts on the inner loop, and we do have that in view, so one to watch for sure. Also, 395 northbound after Boundary Channel, there was an earlier crash. A lot of volume heading from Virginia into D.C., and there's a heavy backup from D.C. into Virginia as well. And then D.C. 295, there appears to be a crash. This is going to be on the southbound side in the area of East Capitol. 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Ralph Fox, your next traffic report in about 10 minutes.
6: 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Here's WTOP meteorologist Matt Ritter.
3: Scattered showers and thunderstorms developing in the late afternoon, lasting into the evening. Highs will be in the upper 70s to the lower 80s. Cloudy and cool tonight, lows in the low to mid 50s. Cloudy and cooler for tomorrow. Some light rain and drizzle will move back in during the morning hours, mostly south of the district. Highs will be in the mid 60s to the lower 70s. Mostly sunny on Tuesday, still a bit cool. Highs in the upper 60s to low 70s. Milder on Wednesday with scattered showers and thunderstorms moving back in. Highs will be in the mid 70s. Meteorologist Matt Ritter, WTOP News.
6: And looking at the radar right now, we do have some showers and potential thunderstorms moving up the I-81 corridor right now. So parts of Woodstock stretching up into parts actually of Frederick, feeling parts of this now, closer into the D.C. region. Parts of Loudoun County seeing some shower activity. So we're talking around the I-66 area and the Plains area, also parts of Fauquier County and Warrenton. We expect to see some scattered storms this afternoon, showers to scattered thunderstorms, and it looks like they're starting to pop up. So keep an eye out for those and have that umbrella handy just in case. And now it is 79 degrees in Rockville, 80 degrees in Ashburn. Money News time on WTOP. Here is Mark Hamrick.
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6: It is 2:41 here at WTOP. President Trump spent Saturday at his golf tournament in Sterling, where the LIV golf tournament is underway. Last weekend, he was at his club in Doral, Florida for a PGA event. But beyond golf, the president also has public spaces on his mind.
5: From the White House Rose Garden patio and its white stone that the president said can be blinding.
13: The white reflects the sun, so you don't, although it does go in my eye right now, I notice.
5: To the demolition of the East Wing for a ballroom.
13: If you hear any pounding noises, the pile drivers are out.
5: These projects have grown in size and cost.
6: That is CBS's Aaron Navarro reporting. More and more doctors are turning to AI to simplify your next healthcare visit, but a recent survey by the American Medical Association shows more than 80% are using some form of AI when they talk to you and work with you. WTOP's Ralph Fox takes an inside look with digital expert Kim Komando.
0: You know, how your doctor used to take maybe notes or type things into a computer? Doctor doesn't need to do any of that.
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2: 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Find more information through Kim's newsletter at getkim.com. 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
15: 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I want you to tell your mom that too.
14: Stacey Lynn, CBS News.
6: Hear, hear, and happy Mother's Day, Mom. Coming up on WTOP, a big summer for concerts is ahead, but some artists are canceling shows. We're going to take a look at what's behind so-called Blue Dot Fever. More coming up in 60 seconds.
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6: 2:46 here at WTOP. With summer approaching, many people are planning their favorite shows and they want to go see people in concert, but concert tours are big business and boomed after the pandemic, though some artists are now canceling theirs. It may be tied to something called Blue Dot Fever, affecting performers like Post Malone, Megan Trainor, Neil Young. WTOP's Sean and Ann spoke with the USA Today's Melissa Ruggieri about this.
21: It's a great term because that's really what it does mean when you look at all the blue dots on the seating chart of tickets that haven't sold yet. And a lot of artists are saying, you know, things like, oh, I want to spend more time with my family, or Post Malone saying, oh, I still had some new music that I wanted to work on. Well, you know what? The reality is there's not really the demand for so many of these artists. And a lot of them are just overreaching the type of venue that they're being booked into. Post Malone and Jelly Roll played stadiums last summer. There's really not enough demand out there probably to fill up more stadiums. The Pussycat Dolls, you know, Nicole Scherzinger had a great, couple of years on Broadway and was, back in the public eye and everything. But I don't really think wanting to play amphitheaters and arenas was going to work out really well from the time that tour was announced, even if it was an anniversary tour. So, you know, some of them are legitimately illness related. Dolly Parton, of course, you know, she was supposed to play Vegas, postponed it, and now just canceled it because she's dealing with health issues. Barry Manilow, same thing, going through lung cancer. Zayn from One Direction was hospitalized recently. So that is legitimate. But I think a lot of what we're seeing are the ones that just overextended the level of interest that was there. And hey, things are expensive too. Let's not forget that.
4: Yeah, we were wondering, our concert tour is another victim of the souring economy where everything is so expensive these days.
21: They absolutely are, because, you know, people look at artists like Taylor Swift or Beyonce, Harry Styles, these megastars who have the money. You know, I mean, they've been around, they've been selling out stadiums for decades or years, and they've got the ability to stage these huge productions and afford it. Whereas so many upcoming artists, these shows are expensive. You know, I mean, you can't compete if you're trying to put on a big flashy show and not expect to, you know, put some money into it. So if you're not making it on the front end, not to mention the cost of, you know, touring, gas, travel, everything that comes into it for the regular consumer, actually, you know, it's the same thing that happens with artists. Same problems that they're having, that we are when we want to go to a show. Also keep in mind, a lot of these shows aren't in a lot of cities, so fans would then have to travel to go see them. And then you're also talking about additional expense on top of that. Who necessarily has $1,000 to fly across the country and spend a night in a hotel to go see Ariana Grande or whomever it may be that they want to see?
6: 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Traffic and weather on WTOP. We start with Ralph Fox in the traffic center.
2: Mike, some existing issues, some that are just now popping up out in Luckett. We got some delays in both directions. This is going to be between Point of Rocks and Leesburg. There's actually two different spots. One is where 15 runs into Business 15. Got a lot of volume there in both directions. There may be a crash, nothing official. And we did have an earlier issue. Route 7 in the area of the Snickersville Turnpike had all lanes blocked due to a crash. Traffic was being diverted. Looks like that one may be being cleared up and starting to get better at this point. Around the Capitol Beltway, a lot of volume. There's just a lot of stop and go to tell you about. There is an issue 66 westbound in the area of the Capitol Beltway, the left and right side blocked due to the crash. Caller tells us the crash is in the middle of the ramp to take you westbound on 66. The backup starts on the inner loop in the area as you make your way towards there. Also up in Boonesboro, 70 eastbound before the South Mountain Rest Area had the right side blocked due to a crash. And the other loop in the area of Colesville Road, some slowing there due to a crash as well. 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Ralph Fox, your next traffic report in about 10 minutes.
6: Now to WTOP meteorologist Matt Ritter.
3: Sunshine will give way to increasing clouds as we go through the rest of the day, with some scattered showers and thunderstorms developing in the late afternoon, lasting into the evening hours. Highs will be in the upper 70s to the lower 80s. Cloudy and cool tonight with some lingering showers ending. Lows will be in the low to mid 50s. And then cloudy and cooler for your Monday. Another area of light rain and drizzle will move through during the mid-morning hours, mostly south of the district, and end in the mid-afternoon. Highs will be in the mid 60s to the lower 70s. Mostly sunny skies return on Tuesday. Meteorologist Matt Ritter, WTOP News.
6: And right now, taking a look at the radar, we do have some showers along the I-81 corridor. In parts of Loudoun County, seeing some of these scattered showers already start to form. Fauquier County as well. Let's see, the heaviest is kind of approaching Dulles International Airport to the Middleburg area and the Plains area. We're seeing some storms pop up there. Inside the Beltway, though, we only have one small shower that seems to be trying to form in the Benning area near and between that and FedEx Field, or I should say, the Commander's Stadium. So we're seeing that kind of form there too. And that'll be the story of the afternoon. Right now, 83 degrees Metro Center, 82 degrees in Manassas. 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
6: It is 2:53. Taking care of a loved one at the end of their life can be stressful and confusing. And Fairfax County wants to help. WTOP's Grace Newton reports the county is offering free virtual reality sessions that put you in the shoes of a person you're caring for.
10: The virtual sessions last an hour and 15 minutes and allow participants to experience the effects of Alzheimer's disease or dementia through the eyes of someone going through it. 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
6: Health and Human Services Secretary Robert F. Kennedy Jr. says antidepressants are overprescribed in the U.S., though he later clarified he's not telling people to stop taking them. On CBS's Face the Nation today, former FDA Commissioner Dr. Scott Gottlieb was asked about Kennedy's characterization of antidepressants as risky.
12: For most Americans who take these drugs, they're very important and in some cases life-saving. And I would encourage everyone who is thinking about potentially stopping these medications based on the secretary's comments to consult their doctor.
6: According to the HHS, a plan announced last week aims to reduce unnecessary psychiatric prescriptions by improving oversight, encouraging doctors to taper or stop medications when appropriate, and expanding access to non-drug treatments like therapy and lifestyle changes.
23: Are you stupid?
24: A loser.
23: Moron. You have to speak English, not Spanish.
24: Fat.
23: Weak. Nasty. Crazy.
25: If you think what Trump says is ugly, it's nothing compared to what he does. David Trone is running for every woman being denied an abortion by Trump's Supreme Court. Every immigrant cowering in their home because of an out-of-control ICE. Every LGBTQ plus person who's being denied their basic rights. Every working family forced to deal with higher prices because of his illegal tariffs and unauthorized war. David Trone has helped fund over 200 legal actions against Trump and voted to impeach him twice and personally paid for lawyers to protect immigrant communities. When others turned away or rolled over, David stood up and fought back. Now he's running for re-election to bring the fight back to Washington. It's Trone versus Trump, round two.
26: I'm David Trone, and I approve this message.
25: Paid for by David Trone.
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27: We're talking Mystics home opener, Mike. It's about to get underway, and that is where we find WTOP's Rob Woodfork with a game preview.
28: Happy Mother's Day from Care First Arena in Southeast D.C., where the Mystics play in front of the home crowd for the first time in 2026 against the New York Liberty in a battle of 1-0 teams. The Mystics open the season with a road win over expansion Toronto Friday nights, while New York opened the 2026 campaign with a blowout win over Connecticut. Players to watch for Washington: Sonia Citron, who dropped 26 points in a season opening win. Rookie Lauren Betts will have her hands full in the paint against Brianna Stewart. Can these young Mystics pull off a statement win on their home courts? We're about to find out. Tip off in moments.
27: All right. Thanks a lot, Rob Woodfork. Also at three, the NBA will hold its draft lottery. Washington is one of the teams that has the best chance for the top pick at 14%. Wizards legend John Wall is on hand to represent his former team. Nationals first baseman Luis Garcia Jr. drove in a run in the fifth inning to score Jorbeet Bibas. And I was going to tell you that it did tie the game with the Marlins, and it was like that just moments ago. But now the Marlins went on a tear. It is 5-2. We are in the bottom of the eighth inning. Marlins on top. The Orioles and the Athletics are tied at one. Kerry Henderson's son Gunnar singled, plating Shanley's son Dylan Beavers. We're in the second round of the NCAA Women's Lacrosse Championship. Maryland beat Rutgers 11-8 in College Park. 4 goals for Keely Block, 2 for Lauren Lapointe. Navy still trails Syracuse 10-6, and James Madison trails Northwestern 8-3. Diane Roberts, WTOP Sports.
6: Thank you, Diane. We have traffic just ahead.
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6: Morale for the traffic center.
2: Top issues we're following. That issue 7 out in Bluemont. Near Snickersville Turnpike has been cleared. Also 70 eastbound in Boonesboro before the South Mountain Rest Area. Right side remains blocked due to a crash. Lots of volume elsewhere. The WTOP Traffic Center presented by Window Nation. 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Ralph Fox, your next traffic report in about 10 minutes.
6: Some thunderstorms popping up in parts of the region right now, mostly along the I-81 corridor. Right now, we're seeing temperatures in the lower 80s. The high for today being reached at Woodbridge right now, 81 degrees at 259.
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6: Good afternoon. I'm Mike Murillo. Coming up here on WTOP.
11: A deadly weekend on the roads in Montgomery County. I'm Alan Etter.
13: Arlington County Police need your help with a gruesome discovery. This is Kyle Cooper.
14: A Maryland school bus attendant is arrested and charged with sexually assaulting students. I'm Luke Luker.
6: 3 o'clock.
15: From ABC News. I'm Mike Dabusky. Iran's government has now officially responded to the American proposal to restart peace negotiations. At this point, we don't know whether the Iranians are agreeing to any of the points laid out in that one-page proposal. In recent days, though, the U.S. struck Iranian oil tankers and Iranian drones have been flying through the region, with officials from the United Arab Emirates today saying they've been hit by Iranian drone strikes. Even still, Mike Waltz, the U.N. ambassador, says the ceasefire is holding and the war effort is working.
16: We see now Iran's economy in absolute freefall. Its currency is down over 100%. Its foreign currency reserves are completely exhausted. The New York Times ran an article today about mass layoffs across its manufacturing sector. So the regime is under tremendous pressure.
15: The ceasefire between Russia and Ukraine is also showing cracks, with Ukrainian officials saying one person was killed during Russian strikes this weekend. Russia held a scaled-back Victory Day ceremony yesterday amid fears of Ukrainian strikes on military infrastructure. Right now, passengers are being taken off a Dutch cruise ship off Spain's Canary Islands, with health officials carefully transporting them to local airports for repatriation flights. ABC News medical contributor Dr. Darian Sutton has how the CDC is planning to handle the 17 Americans aboard.
17: Although this response has been highly visible, CDC teams transport and transfer to the National Quarantine Center, that response means that federal health officials essentially do not currently believe that this poses a high risk of widespread community transmission. So what we know is that these 17 passengers will be flown to Nebraska, the National Quarantine Unit. This is a specialized facility that specializes in highly infectious or potentially infectious diseases. And if they are cleared at that point, passengers will be allowed to go home and self-monitor.
15: None of the Americans are displaying symptoms of the virus right now, though French authorities say one of their citizens began showing signs of hantavirus while on the plane ride home. 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
29: It's 3:02 on Sunday, May 10th. 78 degrees, clouds moving in, chance of rain through evening, highs in the low 80s. Good afternoon, I'm Sandy Kozel with the top local stories we're following this hour. Good weather brings more people onto the highways, especially on weekends, but that mixture of good weather and busy roads can be dangerous. WTOP's Alan Etter tells us it's already been deadly in Montgomery County.
11: Early Saturday, one person was killed in a crash on northbound I-270 at Montrose Road. Investigators believe a Lexus sedan lost control, overturned, and struck a Jersey wall. The driver, the only person in the car, died at the scene. It was the third deadly crash in Montgomery County in a 36-hour span. A driver was killed in a crash on Glenbrook Road near Bradley Boulevard in Bethesda. A passenger was hospitalized. Late Friday, a pedestrian was killed in a hit-and-run incident on the outer loop of the Beltway, east of Connecticut Avenue. Police believe the victim had been driving a work van found parked on the inner loop and may have been carrying a gas can when he was struck. Two vehicles actually hit the man. The second driver stayed on the scene, but the first one fled. Police are asking for help identifying that vehicle, described as a silver or gray sedan with heavy front-end damage. Alan Etter, WTOP News.
29: A substitute bus attendant in Maryland is accused of sexually assaulting three young children. WTOP's Luke Luker tells us these students are considered special needs.
3: The Washington County Department of Social Services contacted Hagerstown police last week alleging that this school bus attendant had been inappropriately touching several students on the bus. The child crimes detectives immediately began an investigation with Washington County Public Schools, and after reviewing video from May 5th, they arrested 71-year-old Michael Sowers of Hagerstown. They say the footage showed him sexually assaulting three students, two boys and a girl. All were considered special needs students and ranged in age from 5 to 9 years old. Sowers was arrested Friday and now faces numerous sex offenses, including a rape charge. Hagerstown police are now searching for additional victims. Luke Luker, WTOP News.
29: Arlington County and the FBI are hoping you can help crack a 2-year-old cold case. WTOP's Kyle Cooper has details.
13: In 2024, a man's remains were found in an abandoned property in the Ballston area during a walkthrough of the property that had just been purchased. The remains were found in the basement, but so far there's been no match to DNA collected from the body. Now the FBI in Arlington County have released a composite drawing of what they think the man looked like. He's likely European with a possible add-in of African ancestry, in his mid-50s to late 60s and about 5'8" to 6 feet tall. Police say his face may have been a very heavy V shape with a central brow ridge and a rugged square chin. He was also missing numerous teeth. There are no obvious signs of foul play in this death. Police hope you will take a look and give them a call if you think you recognize him. Kyle Cooper, WTOP News.
29: A D.C. man says he was wrongfully arrested by federal and local officers last month. Daryl Gadsden says police illegally searched his car after he was swarmed by officers along the U Street corridor on April 1st. Gadsden claims the officers' reasons they gave him kept changing. First, it was that the car was stolen. Then it was having illegally tinted windows. Then it was having an unknown white substance under the driver's seat. Gadsden was arrested, but the case was ultimately thrown out. He tells WUSA 9 that all he wants now is answers.
4: This isn't about money. This isn't about anything but accountability. I mean, you can't have people who work hard, who pay taxes, who want a safe community, then be victimized by the same system that is here to protect.
29: D.C. police tell WUSA 9 the allegations against their officers remain under internal investigation. Well, as you know, this is Mother's Day, and as we celebrate mom and the mother figures in our lives, many of us look back at their sage wisdom. WTOP's Jimmy Alexander hit the National Mall to ask tourists about the best advice they got from their moms.
7: Failure to plan is like planning to fail.
8: 14-year-old Courtney from Indiana says her mom gives advice she actually listens to.
7: Treat people the way you want to be treated.
10: My mom gave me, love your family, treat them good.
8: Kevin from New Jersey is doing exactly that. He's wearing a matching American flag button-down his wife picked out for him and his son because he knows if mom ain't happy, ain't nobody happy.
7: My mom always told me to never look behind me, but always remember who was there by my side.
8: Michaela Newkirk is a middle school student from Chesapeake, Virginia.
7: She's really inspirational to me. I just appreciate her so much.
8: Are you trying to prove that you love your mom more than your siblings?
7: Well, I definitely do.
8: Jimmy Alexander, happy Mother's Day. WTOP News.
29: Coming up on WTOP in Money News, the Ozempic effect is behind a GLP-1 lift for Hershey mints and gum. Traffic and weather in 60 seconds.
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29: 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Traffic and weather on WTOP to Ralph Fox in the WTOP Traffic Center.
2: Sandy, our best efforts to get you to and from Mother's Day safe and sound. Probably want to slow it down a bit. We've had a number of crashes reported in the last half hour or so, and not in any particular place. Just looks like a lot going on, a lot of folks out and about.

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1: After Dale City, the left side blocked due to a crash. You are slow. Dale City down through Triangle. And then 66 westbound in the area of the Capitol Beltway, and the right side blocked due to an issue as well. The WTOP Traffic Center is furnished by Regency Furniture. 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Ralph Fox, your next traffic report in about 10 minutes.
2: The WTOP meteorologist, Matt Ritter.
3: Sunshine with increasing clouds today and some scattered showers and thunderstorms will be developing in the late afternoon, lasting into the evening. Highs will be in the upper 70s to the lower 80s. Cloudy and cool tonight with lows in the low to mid 50s. Cloudy and cooler for tomorrow with some light rain and drizzle mostly south of D.C. Highs in the mid 60s to the lower 70s. Meteorologist Matt Ritter, WTOP News.
2: 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It's 3:10. Money news on WTOP. Here's Nathan Hager.
4: This is a Bloomberg Money Minute. Here's an Ozempic effect you might not expect. By now, you've heard all about GLP-1 weight loss drugs changing restaurant menus and shrinking clothing sizes. They've also had a surprise payoff for the biggest name in chocolate.
5: We've also seen strong demand for gum and mints as the category benefits from functional snacking tailwinds, including GLP-1 adoption.
4: That was the CEO of Hershey, Kirk Tanner, reporting the company's latest earnings. Yes, they do mints, too.
5: Our third largest confection brand, Icebreakers, increased over 8% in the quarter.
4: Why the surge? It could be due in part to another Ozempic effect, Ozempic breath. Digestion slows down, so some GLP users experience nausea, dry mouth, and stinky burping. Tanner says Hershey fans still reach for the candy too, since it already comes in small packages.
6: This is a emotional category. It is a treat, not a meal.
4: From the Bloomberg Newsroom, I'm Nathan Hager on WTOP.
2: Coming up on WTOP, research is showing that cell phone bans in school don't necessarily translate to better grades. It's 3:11.
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2: It's 3:14. I'm Sandy Kozell. Thanks for being with us. New research shows school cell phone bans are working, but not in every way. A nationwide study by the National Bureau of Economic Research

0: Research found that strict bans, including locked pouches, significantly cut student phone use, with a 30% drop in on-campus pings. But test scores have not improved, and suspensions initially rose. Researchers say so far the benefits are more about focus and well-being than academic gains. WTOP's Ann and Kyle talked with Dana Goldstein, education and families reporter with the New York Times.
1: The study was really big, so it looked at over 40,000 schools. It included about 7 years of data. Many of these schools have banned cell phones for 3 years. So I think this is the strongest early look we have yet in the United States of what happens when cell phones are strictly banned. And that's a really important point here. Many schools have a cell phone ban on the books, but it's not strictly enforced. Students might be able to sort of hide their cell phones in their desks. As long as the teacher doesn't see them, it's okay. Or they might be able to use them in the lunchroom or in the hallways. This study was looking at what happens if you strictly take these phones away from students by locking them in pouches. And people have been skeptical. They've been wondering if students would be able to break open these pouches or somehow circumvent the bans, maybe take a second phone to school. And that did not seem to happen. There was a very significant decrease in the pings that those phones emit to GPS when these bans were in place.
2: Talk to us, though, about any kind of academic gains, Dana, because I'm sure school folks and officials were thinking, hey, this might be a plus to taking away these phones. Kids might pay attention more because you always hear about distraction, how much time they're spending on their phones when they're in class.
1: Yeah, that's a very important question. And what the researchers found was close to zero impact on test scores in math and reading. So in other words, this is not the policy that's going to give you a quick fix on those declining test scores that we've noted in the country over the past 10 years, really. But teachers are still huge fans of this policy. They say they love teaching in classrooms with fewer distractions from cell phones, and that, more importantly, they say they're seeing kids socializing together. One person told me that the cafeteria at his school is a lot louder because students are having those peer-to-peer engagements that many of us, you know, remember from our teen years, that more recently the cafeteria has been sort of eerily quiet because students have been looking at phones. One of the things that's really important to say is that banning cell phones does not get rid of digital distraction in the classroom, and that might be one of the reasons why there wasn't a huge test score impact here. Many kids still have the laptop on their desk while they're learning in class, and we know that kids use that to look at YouTube and a whole bunch of other stuff that they shouldn't be doing in school. And so until schools really take a more radical approach to screens, it's possible that those test score impacts won't really be clear.
3: Yeah, so given these mixed results, what are researchers saying about whether, you know, schools should stick with these bans? What's going to happen?
1: Yeah, this study was done by really top-flight researchers at Stanford and other universities, and they are very enthusiastic about restricting cell phones. They thought this was a really encouraging early study. They were disappointed, for sure, to see that it didn't have the immediate impact that some people were hoping for on test scores, and also student suspensions went up in the first year after cell phones were banned. But that might be because kids were getting in trouble for using cell phones. And it could also be that when we take cell phones away from kids, they're more likely to have peer-to-peer social conflict that can get them into trouble. However, with teachers reporting that classrooms were more focused, that they love this policy, that they would rather work in schools that have these lockable pouches that take the cell phones away from students, and with the actual reduction in the cell phone GPS pings, most of the people I'm talking to are really excited to keep on going with this policy and see what it looks like over time.
0: That's Dana Goldstein, education and families reporter for the New York Times. 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It's 318. Traffic and weather on WTOP. Here's Ralph Fox in the WTOP Traffic Center.
4: Sandy, looks like a lot of folks are trying to make the most of this Sunday afternoon. We've got a lot of volume out there, and a number of minor crashes are not helping things at all. Taking a look around the Capitol Beltway, we do have a number of delays between Pennsylvania Avenue. This is going to be on the outer loop between Pennsylvania Avenue and Route 50, the John Hanson Highway. There was a report of a crash on the outer before Ritchie Marlboro Road that appeared to have the right lane blocked, but there's more than that going on. There's a lot happening there. got some delays on the inner loop as well that are going to start just after Route 50, and that's going to take you up and through 214 Central Avenue. So a lot of volume heading on the inner loop as well. Taking a look at DC 295, we got heavy delays in both directions. We had an earlier report of a crash on the southbound side in the area of East Capitol, and that has got you backed up almost to the Maryland line. You'll see delays after Eastern Avenue. On the flip side, 295 northbound is heavy, coming off the 11th Street Bridge and then up past Pennsylvania Avenue and almost to East Capitol as well. So a lot of volume both directions there. It's the same situation on the Southeast-Southwest Freeway in both directions there. 66 is an earlier issue in the area of 95, or actually 495 as you come off the Capitol Beltway. That appears to be getting better at this point. Also, the inner loop in Virginia as you head across the American Legion Bridge, extremely heavy. The George Washington Parkway, as you make your way towards the Beltway, extremely heavy as well. 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Ralph Fox, your next traffic report in about 10 minutes.
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5: A strong cold front on the way will increase our clouds in the afternoon hours and bring us some scattered showers and thunderstorms. They'll develop and last into the evening. They'll be hit and miss, though. Not all of us will get rained on, but those who do get a storm could have some gusty winds. Highs will be in the upper 70s to the lower 80s. Then the front will sag south overnight tonight and take the showers with it. It'll be cloudy. Lows will be in the low to mid 50s. And then we'll have cloudy skies for Monday, unseasonably cooler. Another area of some light rain and drizzle will move in, mostly south of the district, especially towards central Virginia and southern Maryland. Highs will only be in the mid-60s to low 70s. Mostly sunny skies return on Tuesday with high pressure. Still a bit cool. Highs will only be in the upper 60s to the lower 70s. Then on Wednesday, we'll have increasing clouds, milder temperatures, more seasonable. Some scattered showers and storms will move in. Highs will be in the mid-70s. And there's a chance for some more showers and thunderstorms on Thursday. Meteorologist Matt Ritter, WTOP News.
0: 80 degrees in Gaithersburg, 82 in Arlington, 82 in Lanham. 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
0: At 3:23, a new exhibit at the National Law Enforcement Museum is revisiting one of the most frightening chapters in the region's history. It's been 24 years since the D.C. sniper attacks killed 10 people and wounded 3 during a 3-week-long shooting spree in October of 2002. This exhibit features artifacts like the Bushmaster rifle used, a taunting tarot card, and handwritten notes left by the snipers at the shooting scenes. WTOP's Neil Augenstein takes a look back at the investigation and manhunt.
14: The snipers left a note at one of the shooting scenes that read, "Your children are not safe,
11: anywhere. 20 days in, the sniper task force started honing in on two people. When they got the car, make, and a license plate, the information was leaked to the press. Within a few hours, a truck driver spotted the car in a rest stop off of I-70 in Maryland. John Allen Muhammad and Lee Boyd Malva were asleep in that blue 1990 Chevy Caprice, and they were taken into custody.
0: The exhibit is on display through the end of next year. In a box office battle of the sequels, The Devil Wears Prada 2 edges out Mortal Kombat 2 at the North American box office this weekend.
12: Hello.
14: Well, look what TJ Maxx dragged in.
12: Sorry, who is this? Do you know her? Do I know her?
15: I'm Andy Sachs.
0: Studio estimates show The Devil Wears Prada 2 earned $43 million in its second weekend, while Mortal Kombat 2 took in $40 million in its first weekend. Sports on WTOP brought to you by Amentum, delivering advanced solutions for space and defense. Diane Roberts looking at the NBA draft.
16: Oh my goodness, Sandy. The NBA is holding its draft lottery in Chicago. John Wall is there for the Wizards. He was the number one pick the last time the Wizards got the ping pong ball draw. That was back in 2010. It just happened again. The Washington Wizards will pick first in June in the NBA draft. Woo! So,
0: all right.
16: So John Hall was the good luck charm. All the top picks are there with their moms on this Mother's Day. Now we can turn our attention to the other basketball team in town, the Mystics. They're playing their home opener against the New York Liberty at DC's Care First Arena, and that is where we find WTOP's Rob Woodfork. He's there and joins us with an in-game preview.
17: Sam, you don't see this.
18: Yeah, it looks like it's going to be a monumental day for monumental basketball. The Mystics out to a strong start, beating the New York Liberty 31-24 at the end of the first quarter. Both teams shooting north of 50% in this opening frame. Leading the Mystics has been the bench. 13 points from their bench, including all three of their made three-pointers. Again, the Mystics with the 31-24 lead over the New York Liberty headed into the second quarter.
16: All right. Thanks a lot, Rob. I'll let you get back to the game, talking a little bit of baseball. The Nationals fall to the Marlins 5-2, and the Orioles are in the lead over the Athletics. They're in the bottom of the sixth. It is 2-1. Diane Roberts, WTOP Sports.
0: 326.
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22: The 30-year fixed-rate mortgage in the United States is backed by the U.S. government. It provides liquidity to the financial markets.
21: Less than half of American households owned their homes before the Great Depression. Mortgages were expensive and hard to obtain. Then the government stepped into mortgage lending for the first time, creating a pathway to homeownership for millions through programs like the Federal Housing Administration and Fannie Mae.
22: It landed on the 30-year as the standard because it is this lovely balance between a repayment period where you can pay back that mortgage in your lifetime. So the shorter the duration, the higher risk you're taking. The longer the duration, the lower risk you're taking.
21: He says renting is a better option for someone who moves every few years, and those with higher risk tolerance could choose an adjustable rate mortgage. But the 30-year fixed rate mortgage remains the cornerstone of the nation's housing market, chosen by about 90% of home buyers. Lynn Bowie, WTOP News.
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4: Sandy, the top issues we're following: volume, lots of places. So minor accidents are backing things up real quick. You got delays both directions. DC 295 on the southbound side. Your delay is going to start right around the Maryland line, take you heavy down through East Capitol. Also, on the flip side, you're heavy. There's a crash in the area of Pennsylvania Avenue. That's got you delayed coming off the 11th Street Bridge. Around the Capitol Beltway, lots of stop-and-go traffic, but no reports of anything blocking. 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Ralph Fox, Unix Traffic Report in about 10 minutes.
0: The WTOP forecast, clouds are increasing. That'll happen the rest of the day as a cold front moves in. There's not a lot of moisture in the area, but the front will be strong enough to produce some scattered showers and storms. Highs today in the lower 80s. Right now it's 80 degrees in Reston, 81 in Bethesda, 80 on the National Mall at 3:30.
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0: Good afternoon. I'm Sandy Kozel. Anna Golden is our producer. Top stories we're following for you today. Passengers from the hantavirus-stricken cruise ship are leaving Spain's Canary Islands today. Three deaths were linked to the outbreak. The other passengers were checked for symptoms before being flown on evacuation flights. 17 of them are Americans who are being flown to a quarantine unit in Nebraska. On CBS's Face the Nation, former FDA Commissioner Dr. Scott Gottlieb provided more details on the hantavirus.
17: It looks to me like the last death on that cruise ship was May 2nd. That patient had an onset of symptoms on April 28th. If you believe that the incubation period is about 2 to 6 weeks, they'll be at the peak of that incubation cycle some point this week. So I think we're about 2 weeks away from knowing whether or not there'll be additional cases that come from that initial outbreak on the cruise ship.
0: In the U.S., six states are monitoring potential exposures linked to the ship or flights of people who were on that ship. Person killed at Denver International Airport got hit by a Frontier Airlines jet that it was about to take off. Authorities believe that person ran onto an active runway. Passengers say one of the engines also caught fire during the incident. About 12 people on the plane were hurt. Five were taken to a hospital. More from ABC's Gio Benitez.
23: An urgent investigation is underway to identify the person killed and piece together why they were out there.
24: There was an individual walking across the runway.
23: Authorities say the victim, who is not believed to be an airport employee, jumped a perimeter fence, making it onto the runway. Just 2 minutes later, they were struck by the aircraft as it was taking off for its flight to Los Angeles.
0: The Trump administration continues to defend its reasons to begin the war with Iran. It's been more than 2 months since hostilities started and more than 50 days since Iranians blocked the Strait of Hormuz. The shaky ceasefire has been tested in recent days when the U.S. struck Iranian oil tankers and Iranian drones have been flying in the region. Retired Admiral William McRaven tells ABC's This Week that the ceasefire appears to have broken.
25: Anytime you have rounds being exchanged, then that's a violation of the ceasefire. Now, I understand Ambassador Waltz's position. At the end of the day, this is about hopefully getting the Iranians to agree to the proposal, and therefore, you know, we want to downplay these exchange of fire. But, I mean, in technical terms, of course, the ceasefire has been, been put aside.
0: There's no indication that Iran is willing to give up its nuclear aspirations. Iran responded to a one-page memorandum from the U.S. on restarting negotiations, but it's not clear whether the Iranians would agree to the U.S.'s terms. The case of the Beltsville, Maryland man deported to El Salvador over a year ago, only to be returned to the U.S. and charged with human trafficking, will be back in court this week. A hearing is set for Tuesday morning to hear motions on the government's intention to deport Kilmar Abrego Garcia to Liberia. His attorneys have said their client would accept deportation to Costa Rica. ICE says he should be sent to Liberia because the U.S. has a deal with that African nation to accept third country nationals. Government attorneys have said Abrego Garcia could self-remove himself to Costa Rica, but he'd still face those federal human trafficking charges in Tennessee. He has pleaded not guilty to those charges. Two court rulings in recent weeks have gone in Republicans' favor in connection with redrawing congressional maps ahead of this fall's midterm elections. One of them from the U.S. Supreme Court was a ruling which gutted a provision of the Voting Rights Act that ensured minority voters would not be disenfranchised. The high court ruled that maps drawn in Louisiana's minority district relied too heavily on race. More from ABC's Christiane Cordero.
1: Republicans certainly have the upper hand. They have even gained a 1-2 advantage over the past couple of weeks. First, with that Supreme Court ruling, the U.S. Supreme Court ruling a couple weeks ago that limited Section 2 of the Voting Rights Act. That has prompted a lot of states in the South, Republican-led states, to think that they at least have the chance to challenge some of the lines that have been drawn that have benefited historically, anyways, Democrats.
0: Then the Virginia State Supreme Court ruled to negate redrawn congressional maps approved by voters. Democrats in the Commonwealth are appealing that ruling. The President's Religious Liberty Commission is about to issue recommendations. CBS's Michael Toscano reports that rejecting separation of church and state is high on the agenda.
3: The commission has largely conservative evangelical and Catholic membership, and their priorities reflect that perspective. Its chairman, Texas Lieutenant Governor Dan Patrick.
5: The separation of church and state is the biggest lie that's been told in America since our founding.
3: The priorities are increased religious expression in public schools and other public settings, more public money for religious organizations, and religious-based exemptions from regulations and classroom lessons. Michael Toscano, CBS News, Washington.
0: Rescuers searching the hazardous slopes of Mount Dukono on Indonesia's remote island of Halmahera have found the bodies of two Singaporean hikers 2 days after they were caught in a volcanic eruption. The bodies of the men, ages 30 and 27, were located on Sunday, a few yards from where the first victim, an Indonesian female hiker, was found dead on Saturday. The trio were among 20 hikers who set out on the volcano in defiance of safety restrictions and who became stranded when Dukono erupted early Friday. Coming up after traffic and weather, men are facing pressure to look good at 60. It's 3:36.
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0: It's 3:38. Traffic and weather on WTOP. Here's Ralph Fox in the WTOP Traffic Center.
4: Depending on where folks are headed, they may need to delay those reservations for a Mother's Day event. Lots of volume out there. Usually what we see on a rush hour for like a Friday afternoon. We got lots of stop and go that's going to be between 50. This is on the Capitol Beltway, both the inner and outer loops between Route 50 and Route 4, Pennsylvania Avenue. There was a crash in the area of Richie Marlboro Road, but outside of that, there's just a lot of folks out and about. Also on the outer loop in the Montgomery County side of things, before River Road, there was word of a crash there as well. And that's got delays across as you make your way down towards the American Legion Bridge. The backups will start in the area of the 270 Spur. Taking a look at DC 295, you remain heavy in both directions. There was an earlier crash 295 southbound in the area of East Capitol Street, also northbound in the area of Pennsylvania Avenue. The Southeast Southwest Freeway, same story. A lot of volume in both directions. No reports of anything blocking there, however. 95 as you make your way down across the Occoquan, extremely heavy, a little more than usual. Your delay is going to take you all the way back to Newington. You're also slow through Dale City and a tap of the brakes in Triangle also. 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Ralph Fox, your next traffic report in about 10 minutes.
0: 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Here's WTOP meteorologist Matt Ritter.
9: Sunshine fading behind increasing clouds and some scattered showers and thunderstorms will be developing in the late afternoon. They'll last into the evening, and they'll be hit and miss. Not all of us will get them, but there could be some gusty winds. Highs will be in the upper 70s to the lower 80s. Cloudy and cool tonight with lows in the low to mid 50s. And then cloudy and cooler for tomorrow. Some light rain and drizzle will move back in south of the district during the mid-morning hours and end in the afternoon. Highs will be in the mid 60s to the lower 70s. Mostly sunny on Tuesday, upper 60s to low 70s. Meteorologist Matt Ritter, WTOP News.
0: Clouds are building in most areas. Right now it's 79 degrees at the Wharf in D.C., 83 in Oxon Hill, 81 in Sterling at 340. Money news on WTOP. Here's Charlie Pellett.
10: This is a Bloomberg Money Minute. The concept of middle age is shifting, and there has never been so much pressure on men to look good at 60.
11: I think everyone's talking about longevity.
10: Chris Rouser wrote the story for Bloomberg News.
11: Especially if you're a man, you're like subjected to a lot more of this kind of scrutiny from yourself and from others than you probably were a long time ago.
10: And that has men turning to medical professionals whose practices focus on longevity.
11: You know, if you're looking in your 30s and 40s at these biomarkers and you're getting your cholesterol and your glucose metabolism under control and you're getting enough sleep and you're not maybe worried about looking like a Marvel superhero when you're in your 60s, but you're like going to be feeling a lot better.
10: And he adds the pressure to look young and stay relevant is being driven in part by the modern workplace where appearance is constantly on display through LinkedIn profiles, Zoom calls, and video interviews, and also where people are competing with younger, more tech-savvy workers. From the Bloomberg Newsroom, I'm Charlie Pellett on WTOP.
0: It's 3:41. It's a sad reality many of us deal with, taking care of a loved one at the end of their life. WTOP's Grace Newton reports Fairfax County is offering residents a chance to experience the realities of end-of-life care through a virtual reality experience.
12: The training allows participants to experience what it's like to be an older adult encountering various challenges in everyday situations. The Beatrice Lab puts participants in the shoes of a woman named Beatrice experiencing progressive Alzheimer's disease. How it affects her communication, thinking, and emotional well-being while also learning ways to help her feel safe, supported, and maintain a better quality of life. Similarly, the Clay Lab offers the experience of a man going into hospice care to help understand what to expect in your loved one's final days. You can see a schedule and register for the sessions on Fairfax County's website. Grace Newton, WTOP News.
0: Health and Human Services Secretary Robert F. Kennedy Jr. has said antidepressants are overprescribed in the United States. On CBS's Face the Nation, former FDA Commissioner Dr. Scott Gottlieb was asked about Kennedy's description of antidepressants as risky.
13: There is a period of time that patients need to be weaned off these drugs. They can be successfully weaned off these drugs if they want to be, and there's alternatives that could be effective for their mental health. But nobody should just stop these drugs outright without being under the consultation of a medical provider.
0: Are you among 4 in 10 Americans the Pew Research Center says gets their healthcare advice from social media or influencers? WTOP's Ian Crawford reports those may be questionable sources.
14: Health and wellness influencers are as common on social media now as cute cat pictures used to be. But some of them are less concerned with helping you get well and more concerned about making money. Dr. Fatima Daoud-Yilmaz, an OBGYN at New York's Stony Brook Medicine, says not all influencers fall into the latter category. But if they push a particular product or treatment, you may want to take that advice with a grain of salt. She adds you shouldn't fall for the fear factor. If something brings on big emotions, pause. If you have more questions, see your healthcare professional. Ian Crawford, WTOP News.
0: Coming up on WTOP, a review of the movie Mortal Kombat 2. It's 3:43.
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0: 345, I'm Sandy Kozell. Thanks for being with us. New at the movies this week, Mortal Kombat 2, the sequel to the 2021 film based on the iconic video game series.
29: The rules of the tournament are simple. Our fates would not be settled by the size of our armies. It would be decided by combat.
0: So do you need to be a fan of the first movie or a gamer to enjoy the sequel? Film critic Christian Toto, host of Hollywood and Toto podcast, joined WTOP's Nick Iannelli with his take.
30: I think if you walk in cold, you will be confused. But the movie really isn't about a story or character arcs. It's all about action. All the fighting you expect in a video game movie is here. And I have to say, it's very compelling. It's well choreographed. And even though you think you might get bored by the half hour mark, it really keeps you entertained and engaged. Having said that, there's not much here. It's one of those movies where you feel a little bad for the actors involved because there's so little to grasp onto. But again, it's a video game movie. And I think Hollywood has finally unlocked that code. They understand it. They know what the gamers want to see on the big screen. That's in its favor. Also, they're adding Carl Urban to the cast here. He's playing this action hero star who's transported into this whole world. He doesn't belong here, but he's going to do his best to be as heroic as possible. He's having a fun time playing it for laughs, kind of has that light, breezy, charismatic presence. It's exactly what you need here. Just go in knowing that there's not much there. It's just an experience. It's a guilty pleasure. You'll enjoy it. If you don't want any of those things, I would stay very far away from this movie.
31: Do you think it's better than the first movie?
30: You know, I think there's more action here. It's a little bit more coherent, I would say. So I think in that way, it is trumping the first one. And of course, when you add Carl Urban to the story, everything gets better. He's just very engaging and fun. And he's exactly what this kind of movie needs.
31: Let's talk about Apex, a new Netflix movie that's been out for a couple of weeks. It's got Charlize Theron in it. How do you like that one?
30: Yeah, you know, I'm really surprised this one didn't go to theaters because it looks beautiful. It's set in the Australian outback. You've got two A-list stars, Taron Egerton and, of course, Charlize Theron. And it's, in a way, a B-movie, a genre movie. It's about a woman who suffered some tragedy. She's an outdoors person. She's going out into the outback to kind of canoe and just be by herself and kind of reframe things. And of course, then she meets someone who's trying to stalk her. Again, pretty basic plot, but there's a lot of twists here that I found really engaging. Good acting across the board. You expect that from those two stars. But also, it just felt big and larger than life. So if you've got a big flat screen TV, this is the one to watch it on. But I felt a little badly. I wanted to see this in a theater because it is so stunning. The cinematography, there's a lot of rock climbing scenes, really first rate. So I think they missed their opportunity. I know we can watch it at home. I get that. It's great. But I do wish it was on the big screen.
0: Mortal Kombat 2 came in second at the box office on its opening weekend behind the Devil Wears Prada sequel. 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
4: Good news for folks on the Capitol Beltway. A couple of issues are now on the shoulder and out of the main travel lanes. Let's start in Prince George's County, the outer loop before Ritchie Marlboro Road that had the right side blocked. It's now on the right shoulder. Also, the outer loop on the Montgomery County side of things in the area of Georgia Avenue. That is on the right shoulder as well. Taking a look around the Beltway, though, you still got a lot of stop-and-go traffic, both in Maryland and Virginia, PG County, Prince George's County, in Montgomery County, Virginia as well. In D.C., 295 southbound and northbound, you got delays. Southbound was a crash in the area of East Capitol Street. Northbound, there was one in the area of Pennsylvania Avenue. That has been taken care of. Also, back in Maryland, Boonesboro, 70 eastbound, before the South Mountain rest area, a crash on the right side has been cleared. That's on the right shoulder now as well. And in Brandywine, 301 southbound Chad's Ford Drive, got word of a crash there also. 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Ralph Fox, your next traffic report in about 10 minutes.
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9: Increasing cloudiness today, especially in the afternoon, and some scattered showers and thunderstorms will be developing in the late afternoon, lasting into the evening hours. Highs will be in the upper 70s to low 80s. Right now, severe weather is not anticipated from these storms, but there could be some gusty winds in some of the thunderstorms, and if you get one of the storms, it'll cool down pretty quickly. Overnight tonight, it'll be cloudy. Any lingering showers that are around will end. Some patchy fog will form. Lows will be in the low to mid 50s, and will stay cloudy and unseasonably cooler tomorrow. Another batch of light rain and drizzle will move in during the mid-morning. That'll be mostly south of D.C., especially towards central Virginia and southern Maryland. Highs will be in the mid-60s to lower 70s. Tuesday, high pressure will build in. It'll be mostly sunny, but still a little bit cool. Highs only in the upper 60s to lower 70s. Then milder and more seasonable on Wednesday, with some scattered showers and storms arriving. Highs will be in the mid-70s, and there could be some more showers on Thursday. Meteorologist Matt Ritter, WTOP News.
0: Starting to see some rain on radar, mostly to the north and west of the district. 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
1: I'm still in denial that these are the last 2 weeks of that show.
0: Counting down the last of Stephen Colbert's late shows. 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
0: It's 3:52. In the final weeks of his TV show, Late Show host Stephen Colbert has sent out an invitation that his rival hosts apparently could not resist.
1: He's going to make a little bit of late night history on Monday night.
0: All of his friendly rivals, the other late night hosts, Jimmy Kimmel, Jimmy Fallon, Seth Meyers, John Oliver, will be on late night in a show of solidarity. TV Guide's Matt Rausch says it's not the first time they've done so.
1: They were all part of the Strike Force 5 podcast that they formed during COVID when the shows were shut down. They all got together bonding on this podcast and raising money for their crews who are out of work.
0: This time, though, it's because CBS is ending the show after the 21st, blaming financial reasons. Look for Broadway performers to also join in the farewell in the remaining days of the show. Well, Philadelphia is gearing up for the 2026 FIFA World Cup, with city law enforcement prepping for the massive international sporting event as we hear from local Fox 9 reporter Chris O'Connell.
3: The strategy will include things you may see, like deployment of officers and canines on soft targets outside the stadium and the FIFA Fan Fest on Lemon Hill. Police drones and command centers will be used to watch over crowds. With hundreds of thousands of fans expected for the 39-day event, security will be focused on six match days in Philly, including July 4th, the same day the city celebrates our nation's 250th birthday. Police are also preparing for protests during the events, but the hope is for visitors to be safe and enjoy the reason they came here.
0: Police will use new body camera technology to help translate and communicate with visitors. Well, the Washington Mystics have unveiled a new WNBA uniform. This one is the Nike Rebel Edition. The team says this uniform pays tribute to Washington, D.C.'s U Street and its Black Broadway era from the 1920s to the 50s, as well as the women entrepreneurs and entertainers who lived and worked there. The word and player numbers are in the style of Ben's Chili Bowl signs. The arched side seems to pay homage to the architecture and the landmark of U Street. Sports on WTOP, powered by Maximus, moving people and technology forward. Diane Roberts, the Wizards aren't playing today, but they still got quite a win.
7: You are so right, Sandy. They sent their 2010 number one draft pick, John Wall, to the NBA draft lottery in Chicago, and he apparently was their good luck charm. The Wizards made it into the top two, and then...
8: Picking second will be the Utah Jazz, and that means that the number one pick in the 2026 NBA draft goes to the Washington Wizards.
7: As you just heard, Washington will pick first in the June draft because the ping pong balls fell their way. The complicated process has 14 lottery teams, those that did not make the playoffs, vying for the top pick based on a predetermined number of ping pong ball combinations. That's based on their record. The Wizards had just 14% chance to get to the top spot. It's a deep draft with BYU's A.J. Devonta considered to be the top pick. All the players who were considered top picks, were at the lottery with their moms. Now let's turn it over to baseball. In MLB, the Washington Nationals fell 5-2 to Miami. The Orioles and Athletics are still playing. It's the top of the eighth, and Baltimore has a 2-1 lead. In NCAA women's lacrosse, Maryland women beat Rutgers 11-8. Navy came back to win against Syracuse 11-10. And Northwestern really crushed JMU 16-5. For all the scores, you can go to WTOP.com. And Frank Hanrahan will have even more next hour. Diane Roberts, WTOP Sports.
0: Coming up on WTOP, Pakistan is relaying a new Iranian peace ceasefire proposal to the U.S. Traffic and weather in 60 seconds.
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4: Sandy, a lot of folks out and about trying to make the most of this Mother's Day. Top issues we're following for you. A couple of cleared crashes. One's going to be the outer loop in the area of Georgia Avenue that did have the right side blocked. Also, the outer loop in the area of Richie Marlborough Road had the right side blocked as well. Got a lot of volume, 95 Virginia, as you make your way down and across the Occoquan, and then heavy through Dale City as well. 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Ralph Fox, your next traffic report in about 10 minutes.
0: Now to WTOP meteorologist Matt Ritter.
9: Sunshine with increasing clouds today and some scattered showers and thunderstorms will be developing in the late afternoon, lasting into the evening. Highs will be in the upper 70s to the lower 80s. Cloudy and cool tonight with lows in the low to mid 50s. Cloudy and cooler for tomorrow with some light rain and drizzle mostly south of D.C. Highs in the mid 60s to the lower 70s. Meteorologist Matt Ritter, WTOP News.
0: It's 76 degrees in Tysons, 85 in Waldorf, 78 in Lafond Plaza at 359.
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0: Good afternoon, I'm Sandy Kozel. Coming up,
13: 3 days, three deadly car crashes in this Maryland county. I'm Alan Etter.
14: School bus attendant is accused of sexually assaulting several young students. I'm Luke Luker.
0: A sobering look at the D.C. sniper investigation from 2002 with artifacts shown for the first time.
15: Patience.
16: Words of wisdom from Mom. I'm Jimmy Alexander.
0: Did winter help knock down tick, mosquito, or even spotter and lantern fly populations? It's 4 o'clock.
17: From ABC News. I'm Mike Dubusky. Right now, more than 100 passengers are in the process of getting off a cruise ship near the coast of Spain under the careful supervision of officials from the Centers for Disease Control and the World Health Organization. That ship is where an outbreak of the hantavirus has been circulating, which has so far been linked to the deaths of 3 people. Toby Ellington with the British Medical Unit says health authorities are taking plenty of precautions.
18: The problem with that in this particular situation is it's a very long incubation period where patients don't necessarily show symptoms. So we just have to keep that in the back of our minds. While performing our mission.
17: For the 17 Americans on board, they will be taken to the National Quarantine Unit in Omaha, Nebraska, where after a brief observation period, they will be given the opportunity to go home. Still, Dr. Michael Osterholm, an infectious disease expert with the University of Minnesota, says the risk to the general public is low.
19: I have complete confidence that we will have good compliance here. And I think within days, this will no longer be a story.
17: In Iran, government officials have responded to a one-page proposal from the U.S. that the White House claims is a pathway to ending the war. But it remains unclear whether the Iranians have agreed to the terms of that proposal.
23: The Iranians are remaining defiant, and we've seen them flexing their muscles today to some extent. Not, I think, at the same level as earlier in the week. Thursday night, we saw a very significant exchange between the U.S. military and the Iranians in and around the Strait of Hormuz. Today, though, we've heard from the United Arab Emirates. They say that the Iranians have fired drones and missiles at their territory. We've also heard from the Qataris, a similar statement, and we've also heard from the Kuwaitis.
17: ABC's Tom Sufi Burridge in Tel Aviv. The Trump administration says the ceasefire between the U.S. and Iran is holding despite the recent exchange of fire. Russian President Vladimir Putin has suggested that Russia's war against Ukraine is, quote, coming to an end. However, the Russian leader gave no indication of how the war would end, nor did he offer any sense of compromise if peace talks were to resume. 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
24: It is 4:02 on a Sunday, May the 10th, 2026. Right now, we have 76 degrees, headed up to the low 80s, going down to the 70s tonight. And a good afternoon to you. I'm Mike Murillo. The top local stories we're following for you this hour. 3 deadly crashes have claimed 3 lives in Montgomery County over the past 3 days, prompting new worries about road safety. More now from WTOP's Alan Etter.
25: A rollover crash shut down part of northbound I-270 at Montrose Road early Saturday, leaving one driver dead. Authorities say a Lexus went out of control, flipped, and slammed into a Jersey barrier. The driver was alone in the car and was pronounced dead at the scene. That crash capped a deadly 36-hour stretch on Montgomery County roads. In Bethesda, another driver was killed on Glenbrook Road near Bradley Boulevard. A passenger in that crash was taken to the hospital in critical condition. Hours earlier, a man was struck and killed in a hit-and-run on the outer loop of the Capitol Beltway just east of Connecticut Avenue. Investigators believe a work truck found nearby had run out of gas. The man was apparently carrying a gas can when he was struck. 2 vehicles hit him. One driver stayed, but the other took off. Police are still searching for that vehicle, described as a silver or gray sedan with massive front-end damage. Alan Etter, WTOP News.
24: We are learning that a former substitute school bus attendant in Maryland has been arrested after police say he sexually assaulted 3 children. WTOP's Luke Lukert has that story.
26: The Hagerstown Police Department say they received information from the Washington County Department of Social Services about a bus attendant inappropriately touching children while aboard. According to the department, detectives reviewed surveillance footage that revealed the suspect, 71-year-old Michael Sowers, sexually assaulted two boys and one girl on Tuesday. The victims were aged from 5 to 9 and are considered to be special needs students. He was arrested Friday and charged with numerous sex offenses, including rape. The department is now asking any other possible victims to come forward. Luke Luger, WTOP News.
1: It is 4:04. A Silver Spring man has been found guilty in a deadly crash in D.C. that killed a pedestrian back in 2022. Prosecutors say Spiros Stafalatos was pulled over near the White House in December that year by U.S. Secret Service agents on bikes because his car was missing a front tag. The police say instead of complying, he took off, speeding through city streets before running a red light. That's when his car crashed and spun into two people at a crosswalk, killing Shuyu Sui. A jury convicted him of second-degree murder and other charges. He'll be sentenced in June. A new exhibit at the National Law Enforcement Museum is giving visitors a closer look at the investigation behind the 2002 D.C. sniper attacks. The shootings terrorized the region during a three-week period in October of 2002, leaving 10 people dead and three more hurt. WTOP's Neil Augenstein says some of the artifacts connected to the shootings are now being displayed for the first time.
2: They have the Bushmaster rifle that was used in the shootings, the tarot card that was left at a shooting scene. Written on it was, "For you, Mr. Police, call me God, do not release to the press." There were also handwritten notes that were left at several shooting scenes that taunted police and made demands.
1: Neil also says the exhibit included the Chevy Capri used in the sniper attack, which investigators later discovered had been modified so shots could be fired from inside the trunk without being detected. Today is all about moms, and boy, didn't they put up with a lot from us.
3: Mommy! Mama! Mama! Mama!
5: What?
3: Hi.
1: They're the ones who guided us and kept us grounded and somehow always knew what was best even when we didn't want to hear it. And WTOP's Jimmy Alexander is out on the National Mall asking visitors about some of that lifelong advice you got from your mom.
6: Patience.
15: Now a mom herself, Brittany says she's thankful for that guidance.
20: Best advice.
15: Anne is visiting from Michigan.
20: Do what makes me happy.
22: Well, I was raised by my father.
20: Okay.
22: So my dad gets to celebrate Father's Day and Mother's Day.
15: Nikki is with her son and husband from New Jersey.
22: He instilled the family in me. Family's the most important thing.
20: Don't, like, trust people. Like, get to know them first.
15: That's Indiana middle school student Ava. Now, 14-year-old Morgan from Chesapeake, she admits that she can get on her mom's nerves.
27: She'll be in an angry tone, like that, like, mean tone, or she just won't talk to me.
15: And which would you rather have, her not talking or the angry tone?
27: Her not talking.
15: From the National Mall, Jimmy Alexander, happy Mother's Day. WTOP News.
1: 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We'll have details on that. Traffic and weather in 30 seconds first.
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1: Traffic and weather on WTOP. Over to Ralph Fox in the traffic center.
4: Mike, taking a look around the Capitol Beltway, things are moving fairly well. There's just volume slowing folks down. And some earlier crashes have been cleared out. One, the outer loop before Ritchie Marlboro Road, that's now off to the right shoulder. An earlier issue, River Road on the outer loop, has been taken care of. That one has been moved out of the road. Taking a look at 270, you got something going on. This is going to be as you make your way southbound. Looks like it's actually going to be both directions between Urbana and Hyattstown. We do have some slowing there. Not entirely sure what's going on. It may be volume, but there may be something blocking is usually what it is. We just haven't found out what it is yet. If you're making your way through there and you do see anything, just let us know. Heading back to the Inner Loop, Virginia side of things, you're extremely heavy from the Dulles Access Road up and across the American Legion Bridge. Some earlier issues, 95 southbound Virginia remain. You're going to be slow coming out of Newington, heavy through Lorton. There is a crash in the backup trying to make your way across the Occoquan. Also a crash in Dale City. You are slow Dale City down through. Actually, you'll get a break from Dale City, and then you're

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1: The upper 70s to the lower 80s. Cloudy and cool tonight with lows in the low to mid 50s. And then cloudy and cooler for tomorrow. Some light rain and drizzle will move back in south of the district during the mid-morning hours and end in the afternoon. Highs will be in the mid 60s to the lower 70s. Mostly sunny on Tuesday, upper 60s to low 70s. Meteorologist Matt Ritter, WTOP News.
2: And we're seeing those scattered showers and thunderstorms popping up right now. There's a lot in Loudoun County right now, and then also parts of Montgomery County. And let's see here, the Oakton in Virginia, we're seeing some showers there and also some popping up over Falls Church. Another cell that's building up here is in the Prince George's County area, Hyattsville, University Park, College Park, in that area. We're seeing a storm there and also one forming in the Olney area. As we just see these scattered showers, some of them will turn into thunderstorms as they continue to move through the area. Right now, it's 77 degrees DuPont. 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Here's Amy Morris.
3: This is a Bloomberg Money Minute. The war in Iran is driving up the costs of plastics used in packaging. Kevin Kelly is CEO of Emerald Packaging.
4: Our customers are salad packers, spinach packers, anything produce.
3: Kelly tells the Associated Press prices started to rise when the bombing began in Iran.
4: The price of plastic has doubled because of the supply disruption in the Middle East.
3: And Kelly says that cost has to be passed along to their customers.
4: Over the last month, we've worked to get the increases through to all of our customers because we can't afford to absorb them.
3: But their customers are farmers. They're already dealing with higher costs for fertilizer, diesel fuel, and labor.
4: All of our customers are just being hit across the board. Those have to get passed on.
3: So far, most of us have seen the spiking gasoline prices and maybe higher airfares, but Kelly predicts you'll likely have to pay more for food, furniture, or any goods transported by trucks. From the Bloomberg Newsroom, I'm Amy Morris on WTOP.
2: 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You know, mosquitoes, ticks, even spotted lanternflies. Did that cold help us in knocking down any of those populations? We're going to pose that question to entomologists, and you know him as the bug guy, Mike Raup, with the University of Maryland. Coming up here on WTOP, it's 412.
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2: Good to have you with us. I'm Mike Murillo. Bug season ramping up across the region with ticks, mosquitoes.

0: mosquitoes and spotted lanternflies all starting to emerge. But after a colder winter, there's a big question you might have. Did that cold make any difference? We're going to find out. We talked to the bug guy, Mike Raup. He joined me earlier. He's an entomologist and professor emeritus at the University of Maryland. And here's what he says about the cold and its impact on bug populations.
1: I got some bad news for you guys and for all your listeners. No, the answer is absolutely 100% no. In terms of mosquitoes, hey, I was over in Bethesda last week doing a class outside, and guess what? People are smacking down the northern house mosquito, so those Culex mosquitoes are out. With the rainfall and warmer temperatures that are coming this week, we're going to see the hatching of the dreaded Asian tiger mosquito. They're going to be out and biting soon, but this is just the vanguard, Michael. We're really going to amp this up as we move towards Memorial Day with our mosquitoes. The one I'm worried about most right now are actually the ticks, and here's why. Some people think that that cold snap we had this winter put a beat down on the ticks. Guess what? Because of that snow cover, that actually provided a level of insulation. So many of our most important ticks, the black-legged tick, the lone star tick, they really benefited by that cover of snow, the thermal blanket. So we actually expect their survival to be a little bit higher this year. I think it's going to be a bad tick season. I've already had a couple myself. My grandkids have had them, so I think we're off and running there. When it comes to spotted lantern flies, fingers crossed that it got cold enough. Guess what? That's not the case. They can simply withstand, at least in the D.C. metro area, the kind of cold we had this winter. I was just coming from a picnic today. I was sitting under a tree, and guess what's running all over the picnic table next to me? Spotted lantern fly nymphs. Unfortunately, I don't think we're going to see any reduction in the spotted lantern fly populations this year.
0: And finally, we know we just squashed the spotted lantern flies, but how do we protect ourselves from the ones that bite, the ticks and the mosquitoes?
1: With the rainfall we're having right now, these pop-up thunderstorms, the little bit of rain, guess what? That pail you have out behind the tool shed, a plug gutter, a bird bath. These are going to be places where those mosquitoes breed. So go out and dump those things right now. Get rid of those breeding sites. And when we go outdoors, if there are mosquitoes, I'd suggest, again, lightweight, light-colored clothing to cover up as much as possible on the skin you cannot cover up. Use a good mosquito repellent. Now, with ticks, one of the important things to do is when you're out to enjoy nature, if you can, stay in the middle of the trail on that paved surface, maybe in the mulch. You can also apply a tick repellent to your shoes, to your pants. This will help keep those ticks off. Perhaps the most important thing with ticks is when you get home, if you've been out in nature, if you've been out in the weeds, get those clothes off, put them in the dryer for a half an hour. We'll kill any ticks that come in, and then do a full body inspection within the first 24 hours.
0: That is entomologist and the bug guy, Mike Raup, Professor Emeritus at the University of Maryland. It is 418 at WTOP. A look at the top stories we're working on. Passengers are getting off that cruise ship they continue to in the Canary Islands. That's that ship where the hantavirus started to spread. Several people died. A person is hit and killed by a plane after trying to run across a runway in Denver. We're going to have more on that. And the one big question that remains, how did they get on that runway? We're brought to you by Window Nation. 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Traffic time on WTOP. Over to Raup in the traffic center.
2: Mike, these scattered showers across the area slowing folks down for sure, which is good because we needed to slow things down a bit. There were a number of crashes that have now, for the most part, been cleared. We did have an issue recently in the last 8 to 10 minutes on the Chesapeake Bay Bridge. Now, there was a delay eastbound from an earlier disabled vehicle and a crash. There was also now a disabled vehicle on the westbound side. That was there for a few minutes. It has been cleared, so that's the good news, but the damage is done. So you will see some heavy volume making your way across the bridge, and your delay is going to take you back to Stevensville. On the flip side, if you are heading eastbound, you'll see delays starting in the area of, this is going to be St. Margaret's Road, Cape St. Clair, as you make your way eastbound. around the Capitol Beltway, some earlier issues, Richie Marlboro Road. That crash is on the right side. Also in the area, River Road, there was word of a crash there as well. The inner loop as you make your way across the American Legion Bridge. You are slow from the Dulles Access Road up and across there. And you're also slow George Washington Parkway to get up to the Beltway as well. The Southeast Southwest Freeway remains extremely packed in both directions for folks heading Virginia into D.C. and coming out of D.C. heading into Virginia as well. No relief there. 95 remains heavy across the Occoquan also. 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Ralph Fox, your next traffic report in about 10 minutes.
0: Now to 7 News First Alert meteorologist Mark Pena. So I'm guessing if you didn't take mom out to an early lunch outside, now it's all indoors for the most part.
3: Yeah, you know, we've been talking about these shower chances that were mainly going to be this afternoon. So hopefully you did get those outdoor plans in this morning because it was fantastic, but those clouds increased rather quickly and we are tracking those showers moving through the area. Even some isolated thunder showing up on radar, but this is all good news. None of this is severe, although there are some briefly heavy downpours showing up out there. So make sure that you're driving to conditions. Otherwise, we need this rainfall, but it will not last for long. These showers will be moving through the area over the next couple of hours, amounting to about a tenth of an inch of rain or less across the area. But we need a lot more. We're down for the year anywhere from 5 to almost 10 inches. That has led to severe drought conditions across the area. At this point, we'll take the rain. As I mentioned, though, tapering off a little after sunset. For sure, we're drying out by around midnight tonight. Temperatures will fall to right around 50 degrees by tomorrow morning. Not done with the rain just yet. Some lingering showers possible for the first half of your Monday. Temperatures will be significantly cooler. We're mainly in the 60s tomorrow. We'll see some gradually clearing skies with even some late day sunshine for tomorrow. Tuesday looking nice. Sunshine back in the forecast with highs around 70. And we'll be tracking a midweek weather maker that looks to bring a few more scattered showers to the area. Again, we need a lot more, but we'll get about a quarter of an inch of rain or less by the time Wednesday night rolls around. And then we're going to round out the upcoming work week with some sunshine. Right now, your radar, again, showing some heavier downpours, mainly out towards the west, but these are moving towards the I-95 corridor. Areas like Leesburg down towards about Manassas getting in on some heavy rain right now. Otherwise, temperatures mainly around 70. 70 degrees to be exact for you in Bethesda. 81 still where it hasn't rained in southeast, and 72 right now in Ashburn where it is raining.
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0: It is 424. What to know about the latest wave of changes to congressional districts? More now from Associated Press correspondent Julie Walker.
8: The remaking of the U.S. political map accelerated this past week in courts and legislatures. All of it in this round expected to boost Republicans in their attempt to keep control of Congress in November's elections. Virginia's Supreme Court Friday rejecting a new redistricting plan on procedural grounds. It could have helped Democrats pick up as many as 4 more seats. Other southern states moving to a race-majority black districts, Tennessee becoming the first of those to adopt a new map. With mid-decade redistricting to date, the GOP has created 14 more districts party leaders believe they can win. Democrats have added six. I'm Julie Walker.
0: A D.C. man is speaking out saying local and federal officers violated his rights. Daryl Gatson says he was double parked along U Street in the corridor there when officers surrounded him. He tells WSA 9 their reasoning kept changing.
9: So it went from the car being stolen. I gave them the license and registration. Then they came to you have illegal tents. I provided them with the tent waiver. Then it became the car is unregistered. And then from there, it became you have a white powder substance
0: DC
9: in your
0: police-
9: car.
0: D.C. police say they found a red capsule with a white powder substance under the driver's seat. Gatson was arrested, but the case later dropped. He believes the pill was planted and his car was searched illegally. Police say the allegations remain under investigation. New data centers in Montgomery County could soon be put on hold. The Montgomery Banner reporting that Councilmember Will Jawando plans to introduce a two-year pause on new projects this week. That comes just days after Councilmember Evan Glass proposed a similar plan, but for 6 months. Both are running for county executive, and so far neither has co-sponsors. Data centers have become a major issue in that race, especially with a proposed site in Dickerson that many residents oppose.
10: Researchers looked at national health.
0: It is 425 here at WTOP. 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Let's go ahead and bring in Frank Hanrahan. Actually, we'll check back in on sports here.
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0: All right, let's bring in Frank. Sorry about that.
14: Oh, it's all right. How about those ping pong balls, Mike? Finally bouncing in the favor of the Wizards. A slight blip on the NBA radar for years. The Wizards now get some attention for getting the number one pick in the NBA draft. Lottery was held earlier in Chicago. BYU's A.J. DeBanza, Kansas's Darren Peterson considered the top two prospects, and the Wizards likely would choose between those two swing guards. Now, John Wall, who was the last Wizards number one overall pick in 2010, was a rep for the Wiz. So certainly he was the good luck charm today. And this is likely the final year of the current system. So the Wizards getting the good luck at the draft lottery. Knicks have the brooms out in Philadelphia, all over Philly, 63-40, trying to take that series 4-0. Mystics in action right now. Home opener trailing the Liberty, though, 64-52. That's in the third quarter. Nats dropped their second straight at the Marlins, 5-2. Visit the Reds on Tuesday. O's avoided the sweep, beat the A's 2-1 at Camden Yards. I'm Frank Hanrahan, WTOP Sports.
0: All right, thank you, Frank. And still to come on WTOP, just in this afternoon, President Trump responding to Iran's response to a ceasefire deal. More on that just ahead. It is 4:27.
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16: The 30-year fixed-rate mortgage emerged after the Great Depression, gained popularity, and became the national standard.
17: We are one of the only places that has a very unique financial instrument, which is the 30-year fixed-rate mortgage, and it's really born out of crisis.
16: Justin Craker is a D.C.-based mortgage advisor with Neo Home Loans.
17: The 30-year fixed-rate mortgage in the United States is backed by the U.S. government. It provides liquidity to the financial markets.
16: Less than half of American households owned their homes before the Great Depression. Mortgages were expensive and hard to obtain. Then the government stepped into mortgage lending for the first time, creating a pathway to homeownership for millions through programs like the Federal Housing Administration and Fannie Mae.
17: It landed on the 30-year as the standard because it is this lovely balance between a repayment period where you can pay back that mortgage in your lifetime. So the shorter the duration, the higher risk you're taking, the longer the duration, the lower risk you're taking.
16: He says renting is a better option for someone who moves every few years, and those with higher risk tolerance could choose an adjustable rate mortgage. But the 30-year fixed rate mortgage remains the cornerstone of the nation's housing market, chosen by about 90% of homebuyers. Lynn Bowie, WTOP News.
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2: My top issues we're following for you. We still got concerns on the Chesapeake Bay Bridge. 50 westbound still has the left side blocked due to a disabled vehicle. Previously, it looked like they had taken it out, but it's still there. So you've got about a mile and a half delay for folks heading westbound. Eastbound, due to some earlier issues, you've got a backup of about 2.5 miles to get to and across the Chesapeake Bay Bridge. A lot of volume remains around the Capitol Beltway. This rain isn't helping things at all. 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Ralph Fox, your next traffic report in about 10 minutes.
0: And after the milder earlier afternoon, now we moved into the stormy evening, early evening hours. Right now we have some cells popping up over the Loudoun County area, right passing over Dulles International Airport, a cell there that could have some thunderstorm activity in it. Also another cell moving through parts of Prince George's County, Lanham, Glendale, up through Crofton, and even as far over as Anne Arundel County and the Crownsville area. We're seeing another more heavy storm moving through that area. The rest of us are seeing some spotted light to moderate showers spread out throughout the region right now. It is currently 82 degrees Alexandria, 79 degrees in Penn Quarter.
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0: And a good afternoon to you. I'm Mike Murillo. Anna Golden is our producer. Our top local story and our top stories of the hour. Passengers are continuing to get off the MV Honduras this afternoon from the Canary Islands, with Canadians now already on their way home. American passengers at any time are expected to be brought back on a chartered flight. ABC's Maggie Rooley is in the Canary Islands with more on when they could start heading home.
12: Officials are telling us that those 17 Americans on board will be the last to be evacuated today. But once they are, the State Department has announced a special flight to take them back to the States. And we know that the CDC is already waiting for them at the airport right now. They're going to escort them back to the States, where they'll go to the National Quarantine Unit in Omaha, Nebraska.
0: Now, some public health experts have raised concerns about how the U.S. is handling the Hanta virus outbreak tied to the cruise ship, saying the response feels weaker than we've seen before. U.S. Ambassador Mike Waltz.
18: At the same time, we're taking it incredibly seriously. And you will see those individuals handled appropriately, pulled back to a quarantine center in Nebraska. And then my understanding, again, is monitored very closely once they're cleared, I believe after a month, to then go back to their communities.
0: Waltz, the ambassador to the U.N. on ABC's This Week. A person is dead at Denver International Airport after being hit by a Frontier Airlines jet that was getting ready for takeoff. Authorities say the person somehow made it onto an active runway. Passengers report one of the plane's engines may have caught fire during what happened.
19: All 231 people on board immediately evacuated, passengers describing those terrifying moments.
20: People that could see the engines could see large flames, and it was really scary. So people were yelling, fire, fire.
19: Emergency crews rushing to the scene, with buses taking everyone back to the terminal. 12 people reporting minor injuries, 5 of them transported to local hospitals. The Denver airport saying ultimately the majority of passengers took other flights.
0: ABC's Gio Benitez. Police don't believe the person was an airport employee. New this afternoon, hours after Iran responded to a proposed ceasefire deal, President Trump is reacting to that response, calling it on social media this afternoon, just moments ago, totally unacceptable. This comes after state-run media in Iran says leaders told mediators in Pakistan they want the focus to be on permanently ending the war. Officials say that means across all fronts, including Lebanon, and making sure shipping routes stay secure. The U.S. proposal centers on reopening the Strait of Hormuz, ending the fighting, and having Iran scale back its nuclear program. And Iran has said it wants that last part, their nuclear part, dealt with later. The U.S. has not resumed full-scale military operations, and U.N. Ambassador Mike Waltz again explaining that decision.
18: And when the mediators, in this case Pakistan, ask us, head of state to head of state, to give this negotiation another chance before we go back to bombing Iran, then I think that's completely an appropriate choice for President Trump to make.
0: He was on ABC's This Week. Both sides are expected to keep negotiating in the coming days. It is 4:35. What's the price tag on the conflict with the U.S. so far? CBS is reporting that the total cost so far is around $50 billion. The cost comes as President Trump pushes for a big boost in defense spending in the country to $1.5 trillion for the 2027 budget year. The Pentagon looks to triple spending on drones and similar tech. Senator Mark Kelly, a Democrat from Arizona, on that proposal.
1: There are other things in there we do not need. I mean, they need to submit a defense budget that makes sense for the moment we're in.
0: He was on CBS's Face the Nation. The budget proposal also calls for growing the military by more than 44,000 troops. Russia and Ukraine have entered a three-day U.S.-brokered ceasefire starting today. While the pause covers Russia's Victory Day celebrations, Washington says negotiations for a permanent end to the war are continuing. News Nation's Hannah Brandt has more.
21: President Trump also says Russia and Ukraine, in addition to this, agreed to exchange 1,000 prisoners, even projecting this could be the beginning of the end of the war between them. So high hopes for what this could lead to. The president says talks for a long-term peace deal do continue. He says negotiators are getting closer and closer to an agreement each day that they're talking.
0: It is 4:36 at WTOP, and just ahead in money news, a lot of cities and municipalities are dealing with pushback on data centers. We'll have more on that coming up.
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0: Traffic and weather time on WTOP. Over to Ralph at the traffic center.
2: Mike, still dealing with a lot of stop and go around the Capitol Beltway. Most of them are not crash related. It's just volume. A lot of folks out and about. Prince George's, Montgomery County, also Northern Virginia. The inner loop as you make your way from the Dulles Access Road up and across the American Legion Bridge. The George Washington Parkway as you make your way towards the Beltway. You're jammed up there as well. The Southeast Southwest Freeway seeing some slowing in both directions. No reports of anything blocking. DC 295, no relief in both directions there as well. An earlier crash, DC 295 southbound near East Capitol. That one appears to have been cleared out of the roadway. On Route 50, as you make your way across the Chesapeake Bay Bridge, that disabled vehicle has finally been cleared out, but you've got delays in both directions, both east and westbound. The eastbound issue is from an earlier crash. We are seeing some volume building. This is going to be on the inner loop for folks in Prince George's County as you make your way into Virginia. You don't normally see a lot of backup there unless there's something going on. So I assume there's something happening, maybe an event at National Harbor. Not entirely sure. If you're making your way through there and you do see anything, just let us know. 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Ralph Fox, your next traffic report in about 10 minutes.
0: All right, now to 7 News. First Alert meteorologist, actually WTOP meteorologist, Matt Ritter.
3: Increasing clouds in the afternoon with some scattered showers and thunderstorms developing. Highs will be in the upper 70s to the lower 80s. Severe weather is not expected, but there could be some gusty winds in some of the thunderstorms. And again, they will be scattered. Not all of us will get them. Cloudy and cool tonight with some lingering showers ending. Lows will be in the low to mid 50s. And then cloudy and cooler for tomorrow. Light rain and drizzle will move back in south of the district in the morning, then end in the early afternoon. Highs will be in the mid 60s to the lower 70s. Mostly sunny skies on Tuesday. Meteorologist Matt Ritter, WTOP News.
0: Right now, 78 degrees, Reagan National, 77 degrees, BWI Marshall. And again, Matt's at the PJ Fitzpatrick Home Improvement Weather Desk for your home's windows, siding, doors, and bath. 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And looking at the radar, still have some scattered showers and some possible thunderstorm activity, maybe in parts of Loudoun County. One of the storms there showing some intensity in the Great Falls area. Also, another storm moving through Prince George's County, actually moving over the Anne Arundel County line right now near the Crofton through Crownsville area. A little more intensity with that, so that could come with a couple rumbles of thunder, but the rest of us just seeing these spotty, moderate to light rain showers popping up over our heads right now. It is 4:40 at WTOP and time for Money News. Let's bring in Courtney Donahoe.
4: This is the Bloomberg Money Minute. Nearly half of Americans are saying no way to artificial intelligence data centers in their backyards. According to a survey by Redfin, 47% of folks oppose the construction of a data center in their neighborhood. The U.S. has more than 3,000 AI data centers, with thousands more in development as demand for AI continues to surge. They're controversial because they strain resources. Electric utilities are sitting at the heart of the AI data center boom. Duke Energy CFO Brian Savoy says if companies want to build data centers, they need to understand the concerns of their neighbors.
5: We are working with our large data center customers on how they can work and build with the community, not in the community. And when you're working with the community, you address those issues head on, and it's paying huge dividends.
4: The Redfin survey notes that Gen Z and millennials are more likely than Gen X and baby boomers to support data centers. From the Bloomberg Newsroom, I'm Courtney Donahoe on WTOP.
0: It is 4:42. Taking care of a loved one at the end of their life can be stressful and confusing, and Fairfax County wants to help. WTOP's Grace Newton reports the county is offering free virtual reality sessions that put you in the shoes of a person you're caring for.
6: The virtual sessions last an hour and 15 minutes and allow participants to experience the effects of Alzheimer's disease or dementia through the eyes of someone going through it. The experience is meant to equip participants with the tools needed to help their loved ones feel safe and supported in various scenarios. Another session offers lessons on end-of-life choices and understanding what to expect in your loved one's final days as they enter hospice. Others focus on education around caregiver burnout, intervention and de-escalation, and trauma-informed care. 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
0: 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WTOP's Ian Crawford has more on how to protect your health online.
7: Survey data from the Pew Research Center finds 4 in 10 of us get health information from social media or podcasts. If you're under age 50, it's more like half of us. But how can you tell which ones are giving you good advice? Well, you ask questions. If an influencer's credentials are hard to find online, that may be the sign of someone who can't prove the training they may say they have. Are they speaking beyond their scope of knowledge or saying something that doesn't line up with what the rest of the scientific community is saying? That could be a red flag. Bottom line, don't let the internet be the last word for your health care. If you have medical questions, ask a healthcare professional. Ian Crawford, WTOP News.
0: It is 4:43.
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0: Good to have you with us this afternoon. I'm Mike Murillo. Many people are facing some difficult decisions if they're among those looking for new employment. Jerome Powell reflected on the jobs challenge in his final news conference as Fed chair, saying that the labor market was stuck in neutral, with few new positions being created and fewer people quitting. The situation with limited jobs may have more people considering starting their own business. CBS business analyst Jill Schlesinger tells WTOP's Mark Lewis some of the considerations people should make before starting their own business.
24: I think if you actually are lucky enough to have a job and you are still employed, it's a good time to test what you're doing, meaning that it's really good if you're in a place where, like, I'm getting my benefits, I have an idea, but let me try this as a side hustle first. I think that makes a ton of sense, because then you can kind of see, does this have any legs? Is this a viable business? You might find that you have an avocation, right? But not an actual business. Like, hey, I love to bake bread. Does not mean you should open a bakery, right? So there are all these different experiences that you can kind of have and be able to see, can I get a stream of income? I think a lot of people go through this and they sort of say, hey, you know what? It's great. I have a side hustle. It doesn't have to be a business unto itself. But if you do have the proof point, then the next question is to ask yourself, hey, what are the things that I get from my job, from working for an employer, that I would have to replicate myself? So you know that you have to pay your own. There are two sides to taxes. You pay payroll taxes as an employer and an employee. Well, when you're own business, you pay both. And do you have health insurance? Do you have a spouse who has it? Great. But if you're getting health insurance and then you have to buy it yourself, that's expensive. And then, of course, there's a question of a retirement plan. So all these are really big questions to really think through and lay out before you plunder through your savings and start that new business.
27: Now, who can help folks when it comes time to making these decisions?
24: I think that a certified public accountant, a CPA, a certified financial planner, those are two good professionals to talk to. You may even want to talk to an attorney when you're thinking about, hey, what is the right structure? You know, most people start a business and it's almost like it sort of comes in as an extra stream of income. You bring it through your own taxes. There's no real difference between you, a business owner, you as a individual. But there are structures that can separate those two parts of you out. And sometimes that can be really helpful. And sometimes it's important for liability, you know, in case someone sues you. So I think that having some small team of professionals really does make sense. And, you know, again, I think so many people probably take it for granted just how awesome it is. Like, the benefits that we take for granted as employees, I get it. You know, we're human beings. That's very natural. When you see the cost of some of these things, you might say, I would just rather keep this as a side hustle because it's complicated. Mm-hmm. But if you go the route of starting your own business and maybe have a couple of employees to begin with, also know that there are some really cool retirement planning options for you, various types. And none of it in and of itself is so hard, but taken together and the idea of having unpredictability of income can really spook you. So it's okay to say, like, I tried it, or nah, that's not for me.
27: interesting to see that AI is actually helping folks to launch new businesses, perhaps taking away some of these costs.
24: Well, I think it's been interesting to look at some of the service businesses. You know, it's almost like sort of like this magical solution, because a lot of the issues that arise, not if you're opening a sandwich shop necessarily, but if you're opening a service industry and you can lean on AI to create systems, procedures, coding, this is like a huge advantage, and it may explain why business formation is up so much right now.
0: That is CBS News business analyst Jill Schlesinger here on WTOP. We're brought to you by Jiffy Lube. 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You'll find yourself saying, already ready? With Jiffy Lube, you'll be in and out in a jiffy. Traffic and weather on WTOP to Ralph.
2: Mike, taking a look around, we do still have some heavy volume, particularly the inner loop, as you make your way Virginia into Maryland, heading in across the American Legion Bridge, also the George Washington Parkway. Extremely heavy for folks heading over towards the Beltway. Around the Beltway, otherwise, you're looking at a lot of stop and go, but no reports of anything blocking. Getting first word of what may be something, this is going to be on the outer loop as well, in Virginia, in the area of 66. Maryland, there's something going on 270 between Urbana and Hyattstown. We got a lot of volume on the southbound side. There's some delays on the northbound side as well. There may be a crash in the area of Fingerboard Road. Not entirely sure if that's what's causing this whole thing, but a lot of volume on the southbound side of 270. 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Ralph Fox, next traffic report in about 10 minutes.
0: Now to 7 News First Alert meteorologist Mark Pena, who joins us live as we see these showers and some look like maybe thunderstorms moving through.
1: Yeah, you know, some welcome rain is what we're mainly focusing on. And yeah, there's a couple of lightning strikes showing up on radar, but there's no severe watches or warnings out for these showers moving through. So overall, just soaking in quite literally the rain, the welcome rain at that. Your radar shows some of these showers moving through the western portions of the metro. This is going to continue to slide towards the east. So if it's not raining where you are along and east of I-95, give it about another half hour to an hour or so, and you'll start to see some welcome rain in your backyard as well. These showers will slowly taper off over the next couple of hours, mainly wrapping up before midnight as temperatures fall to the lower and mid-50s. We're not done with the rain chances just yet. We'll start the day cloudy, but some additional showers likely through about the noon hour of your Monday, with highs only in the lower to mid 60s, and we could even see some late day sunshine as everything moves out pretty quickly by the late afternoon. We're clear through tomorrow night. Temperatures a little on the chilly side, but staying above freezing. A lot of us only in the lower 40s by Tuesday, and that'll give way to a lot of sunshine by Tuesday afternoon with highs in the lower 70s. So right now, again, your radar shows some welcome rain moving through the area. Just remember to drive to conditions out there. These showers will not be around for too much longer. Temperatures are cooling off now that the rain is falling. 64 for you in Sterling, Virginia, 70 degrees downtown, and 82 still, where it hasn't rained yet, in Camp Springs.
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0: 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We're going to pose that question to some kids from our area just ahead. Stick around for that, 4:52.
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0: Happy Mother's Day to all the moms out there today. Today is Mother's Day, and some kids around here shared what makes their mom so special with CBS's Stacey Lynn.
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20: My man! Drug boat!
0: SNL said its cold open in Martin's Tavern in Georgetown, a real spot. The sketch poked fun at claims of heavy drinking involving three high-profile figures, FBI Director Cash Patel, Defense Secretary Pete Hegseth, and Supreme Court Justice Brett Kavanaugh. All three have denied those claims. On social media, SNL described it this way: a Secretary of War, a Supreme Court Justice, and an FBI Director walk into a bar. You can watch the full skit at WTOP.com. 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Here is Frank Hanrahan.
21: Hi, Mike. It's an annual event for the Wizards, the NBA Draft Lottery. Star for any relevancy in the NBA. Well, now they're relevant, perhaps again, because the Wizards win the NBA Draft Lottery, held in Chicago, had a 14% chance of getting it, and they win. BYU's A.J. DeMansa and Kansas's Darren Peterson considered the top two prospects. The Wizards likely will choose between those two swing guards, as the draft is, of course, after the NBA season comes to a close. The Knicks are trying to close out the Philadelphia 76ers. New York crushing the Sixers in Philadelphia, 81-58. That's at halftime. Knicks up 3-0 in the second round Eastern Conference playoffs. Mystics right now in action, trailing the Liberty, but a tight ball game, 72-71. Home opener for the Mystics down in Southeast, as they are 1-0 after knocking off Toronto a couple nights ago. Nats dropped their second straight at the Marlins, 5-2. Visit the Reds on Tuesday. Orioles avoided the sweep, beat the A's 2-1 at Camden Yards. NWSL soccer later, Spirit visiting Seattle. DC United 2-2 draw at Nashville last night. And Maryland women's lacrosse opens up NCAA tournament play. First round win over Rutgers, 11-8. Frank Hanrahan, WTOP Sports.
0: Thank you, Frank. And still to come on WTOP, we're hearing from the president on Iran's response to a ceasefire deal in the conflict there. More on that just ahead, 4:56.
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0: It is 4:58. Go to Ralph in the traffic center.
28: Mike, top issues we're following right now: a new crash on the Capitol Beltway. The inner loop before Annapolis Road. Watch for the response there as well. Also taking a look at the outer loop in Virginia in the area of Braddock Road. There was a crash, or gather report of a crash. It's going to be in the express lanes, and it appears to be one broken down on the left side. So watch for some response there as well, and slowing. Slowing is what you're going to find around the Capitol Beltway and 95 through Virginia. We're also seeing some slowing from on 270 as you make your way southbound between Urbana and Hyattstown. 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I'm Ralph Fox, your next traffic report with Alan Netter in about 10 minutes.
0: And now to WTOP meteorologist Matt Ritter.
4: Sunshine with increasing clouds today and some scattered showers and thunderstorms will be developing in the late afternoon, lasting into the evening. Highs will be in the upper 70s to the lower 80s. Cloudy and cool tonight with lows in the low to mid 50s. Cloudy and cooler for tomorrow with some light rain and drizzle mostly south of D.C. Highs in the mid 60s to the lower 70s. Meteorologist Matt Ritter, WTOP News.
0: And right now, 72 degrees College Park, 72 degrees in Fairfax, and we do have throughout much of the region, a lot of spotted showers and even some thunderstorms in the mix out there this evening as we see those move through the region.
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0: And a good afternoon to you. I'm Mike Murillo. Coming up,
6: a deadly weekend on the roads in Montgomery County. I'm Alan Etter.
7: A Maryland school bus attendant is arrested and charged with sexually assaulting students. I'm Luke Lukert.
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9: What's your mom's best advice?
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0: At 5:15, how long before Americans' patience with the Iran war runs out? We'll get into that with presidential historian Ken Walsh here on WTOP. It's 5 o'clock.
13: From ABC News. I'm Mike Dubusky. Totally unacceptable. That's the word from President Trump this hour, talking about Iran's response to a U.S. peace talk proposal. U.N. Ambassador Mike Waltz told ABC's This Week earlier today that the U.S. has been pushing for Iran to curb its nuclear program.
20: It's not just the United States position. We have had resolution after resolution for nearly 20 years with the entire world agreeing that Iran cannot have a nuclear weapon, that it has to subject itself to inspections.
13: Waltz also saying that the ceasefire between the U.S. and Iran hasn't been broken, despite neighboring allies in the Middle East reporting Iranian strikes this weekend. Shipping traffic through the Strait of Hormuz has slowed to a crawl amid the fighting, and ABC's Christiane Cordero says that's had a big impact on gas prices in the U.S.
29: If you are paying for gas now compared to how you paid for gas on February 27th, 2026, right before the war started, on average, you're spending usually in the ballpark of $20 or more to fill up your tank today than you were back then. So that's real money that people are feeling. And we've heard it from red states and blue states alike that this is something that is factoring into how people live their lives.
13: Meanwhile, the Americans who traveled aboard that cruise ship where several people were infected with the Hanta virus have now boarded a plane back to the U.S. They're headed for Omaha, Nebraska, where they'll be kept for observation at the National Quarantine Unit before being allowed to go home. Boris Pavlin is an epidemiologist for the WHO.
30: This is not COVID. This is not passing someone in a hallway, in an airport, outside in a stadium and getting infected. This is, every case can be explained either through the original rodent exposures that are happening as we speak in South America or through close contact with a sick person.
13: Officials say so far none of the 17 Americans aboard are displaying symptoms. 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
31: It's 5:03 on Sunday, May 10th, 2026. Happy Mother's Day. 72 degrees, dropping to around 50 overnight. Any showers across the region should come to an end by midnight. Good afternoon. I'm Sarah Jacobs. Our top local story this hour, springtime brings more people onto the highways, especially on weekends. But the mix of good weather and busy roads can be dangerous. WTOP's Alan Etter tells us it's already been deadly in Montgomery County.
6: Early Saturday, one person was killed in a crash on northbound I-270 at Montrose Road. Investigators believe a Lexus sedan lost control, overturned, and struck a Jersey wall. The driver, the only person in the car, died at the scene. It was the third deadly crash in Montgomery County in a 36-hour span. A driver was killed in a crash on Glenbrook Road near Bradley Boulevard in Bethesda. A passenger was hospitalized. Late Friday, a pedestrian was killed in a hit-and-run incident on the outer loop of the Beltway, east of Connecticut Avenue. Police believe the victim had been driving a work van found parked on the inner loop and may have been carrying a gas can when he was struck. Two vehicles actually hit the man. The second driver stayed on the scene, but the first one fled. Police are asking for help identifying that vehicle, described as a silver or gray sedan with heavy front-end damage. Alan Etter, WTOP News.
31: A substitute bus attendant in Maryland is accused of sexually assaulting three young children. WTOP's Luke Lukert tells us these students are considered special needs.
7: The Washington County Department of Social Services contacted Hagerstown police last week alleging that this school bus attendant had been inappropriately touching several students on the bus. The child crimes detectives immediately began an investigation with Washington County Public Schools, and after reviewing video from May 5th, they arrested 71-year-old Michael Sowers of Hagerstown. They say the footage showed him sexually assaulting three students, two boys and a girl. All were considered special needs students and ranged in age from 5 to 9 years old. Sowers was arrested Friday and now faces numerous sex offenses, including a rape charge. Hagerstown police are now searching for additional victims. Luke Lukert, WTOP News.
31: Arlington County and the FBI are hoping you can crack a 2-year-old cold case. WTOP's Kyle Cooper has details.
8: In 2024, a man's remains were found in an abandoned property in the Ballston area during a walkthrough of the property that had just been purchased. The remains were found in the basement, but so far there's been no match to DNA collected from the body. Now the FBI in Arlington County have released a composite drawing of what they think the man looked like. He's likely European with a possible add-in of African ancestry, in his mid-50s to late 60s and about 5'8" to 6 feet tall. Police say his face may have been a very heavy V shape with a central brow ridge and a rugged square chin. He was also missing numerous teeth. There are no obvious signs of foul play in this death. Police hope you will take a look and give them a call if you think you recognize him. Kyle Cooper, WTOP News.
31: A new exhibit at the National Law Enforcement Museum is revisiting one of the most frightening chapters in our region's history. It's been 24 years since the DC sniper attacks killed 10 people and injured three others over a 3-week span in October 2002. The museum exhibit features artifacts like the Bushmaster rifle used in the attacks, a taunting tarot card, and handwritten notes left by the snipers at the shooting scenes. WTOP's Neil Augenstein takes a look back at the investigation and the manhunt.
1: The snipers left a note at one of those shooting scenes that read, "Your children are not safe anywhere." 20 days in, the sniper task force started honing in on two people. When they got the car, make, and a license plate, the information was leaked to the press. Within a few hours, a truck driver spotted the car in a rest stop off of I-70 in Maryland. John Allen Muhammad and Lee Boyd Malva were asleep in that blue 1990 Chevy Caprice, and they were taken into custody.
31: The exhibit will remain on display through the end of 2027. Today is Mother's Day, and as we celebrate mom and the mother figures in our lives, many of us recall their sage wisdom. WTOP's Jimmy Alexander hit the National Mall to ask tourists about the best advice they got from their moms.
2: Failure to plan is like planning to fail.
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9: Jimmy Alexander, happy Mother's Day. WTOP News.
31: Coming up in Money News on WTOP, we'll look at the Ozempic effect on Hershey. 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
14: This is Bishop Michael Burbidge of the Catholic Diocese of Arlington. 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
31: Traffic and weather on WTOP. Let's go to Alan Etter in the traffic center.
17: Sarah, we're currently dealing with mostly volume issues around the area, maybe a few rain-related issues as well around the Beltway. In other words, if you're sitting in a backup, most likely it's all because you have got a lot of company out there as the rain continues to come down in some parts of our area, mostly east of town. Inland with the Beltway through McLean up to the Legion Bridge, heavy and slow, no crashes though. The earlier crash in the express lanes of the Beltway after Braddock Road on the outer loop is now all on the left shoulder. That's not in your way now. Southbound 95, leaving Lorton, earlier incidents are all clear. Still heavy to get across the Occoquan, then you're heavy from Dale Boulevard down to Cardinal Drive. Out in Maryland, all clear on the Chesapeake Bay Bridge. DC 295, slow to the areas where you expect this time of day. Northbound off the 11th Street Bridge over Pennsylvania Avenue, and then southbound from Deanwood down to around East Capitol Street. Inbound 395, slow until you get to the bridge. Likewise, outbound 395, slow but steady to just before the 14th Street Bridge. Then it opens up. 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
3: Still ahead, GameStop offers more than $50 billion to acquire eBay. ABC News digs into the numbers. It is 6:12.
4: Are you stupid?
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5: 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Weak. 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
3: 6:14. I'm Lynn Bowie, and thanks for being with us. Perhaps you've heard about the ambitious and unsolicited offer from video game retailer GameStop to buy eBay. That offer is nearly $56 billion. The deal would be financed 50-50 in cash and stock. But it has many analysts scratching their heads. WTOP's Mark Lewis spoke with ABC technology reporter Mike Dubusky.
16: So let's dig into the numbers. GameStop's market capitalization is about $12 billion. They've got about $9 billion on the books, according to their most recent earnings report. That gets us to just over $20 billion if they want to throw it all at this eBay deal. CEO Ryan Cohen also says he has secured a highly confident letter from TD Bank, contributing about $20 billion in debt for this deal. A highly confident letter, not exactly a full commitment, but let's say that comes through as well. That gets us into somewhere in the low $40 billion range, which you'll note is not exactly $55 billion. So that's what's created a lot of these questions on Wall Street and in Silicon Valley and elsewhere about exactly where GameStop is going to get that extra money to bridge that gap. In theory, the company could issue new shares to raise additional funds, but that approach has drawbacks since fresh shares would dilute the value of current shares, and that might make shareholders unhappy right now. This is something that GameStop has done before, though. They've closed stores, they've cut hours, they've issued more stock, while relying on this idea of a meme stock to remain solvent, to have them issue more stock, to be able to spend more money. Of course, it was just a few years ago that GameStop was at the center of a meme stock craze, motivated by groups of small-time investors on Reddit. At their peak, GameStop stock was about $87, though it has collapsed to about $23 since then.
17: I guess you got to aim big if you want to be big, but what's the vision here?

0: or to enhance and improve eBay?
1: Yeah, good question. So according to GameStop, they want eBay to be a big competitor to like Amazon and the other e-commerce giants out there. The company says they have some plans by which to do this. It starts with cutting a lot of stuff at eBay. They have about $2 billion worth of cuts planned within the first year of this merger if it happens. They are targeting the product development and administration teams as well as sales and marketing. So if this ends up happening, there will be layoffs. GameStop has also said that its brick and mortar stores could play a role here to maybe enhance eBay's offerings. It's kind of unclear what they're talking about, but could be like maybe you order something on eBay and then you save yourself a couple days of shipping costs and, you know, mail and what have you by just going to a store to collect it when it eventually does come into, you know, that store. So that's potentially one avenue they can go down here. As you mentioned, this is a 50-50 cash stock deal. It amounts to about $125 a share for eBay. And that price stands about 46% higher, commands a 46% premium on eBay's closing price as of early February. That's when GameStop started to take a 5% stake in the online shopping company.
0: Anybody rushing to defend this offer?
1: Not as such necessarily, though it's worth mentioning that Ryan Cohen, the CEO of GameStop, has a history of doing things like this. We mentioned the sort of Reddit meme stock craze. That is its form of support, so maybe there's something in that. He has also in the past acquired a 10% stake in Bed Bath & Beyond, the sort of home furnishings, you know, homewares company. That sent the stock price for that sort of ailing company up dramatically when it happened in 2020. Though 5 months later, he said he divested from the company, pulled all his money out, sending stocks plummeting. In fact, This was such a fiasco that the federal government launched a lawsuit against him in 2022, alleging that he orchestrated a pump and dump scheme, though that was later dismissed. Bed Bath & Beyond, for its part, liquidated its assets in 2023. Its trademarks are now owned by Overstock.com.
2: That's ABC technology reporter Mike Dubusky. A quick look at our top stories. American passengers aboard a cruise ship hit by hantavirus have started their trip home. An investigation underway at Denver International Airport after a Frontier Airlines flight hit a person on the runway while taking off. 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
3: A few things to clean up in Maryland. On the outer loop of the Beltway at Colesville Road, crews still wrapping up that earlier vehicle fire. What's left of it? Over on the right shoulder right now, all travel lanes are open. Just ahead of that, before Georgia Avenue, the crash there also moved to the right shoulder. Northbound 95 after Route 216 before the rest area, you've got a broken down tractor trailer sitting in the right lane. Police are on the scene. Up on 270, southbound traffic stop and go from around Route 80 Urbana down past Hyattstown. That may be volume, but earlier we were dealing with some standing water after that rain. That might be taking a while to drain off there. Elsewhere, it's mainly volume delays. Eastbound 50 before the Bay Bridge. You slow down before St. Margaret's Road to get onto the eastbound span. Southbound BW Parkway delays beginning before 175, continuing past 32. In Virginia, interloop with the Beltway, still heavy from the Dulles Toll Road over toward the American Legion Bridge. In the district, DC 295, slow northbound from the 11th Street Bridge up to Pennsylvania Avenue, then southbound from Burroughs down to East Capitol Street. And 395 actually looks pretty good right now in both directions. 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I'm Alan Etter with your next traffic report in about 10 minutes.
2: 7 News First Alert meteorologist Mark Pena.
4: Tracking a cold front that's bringing some scattered showers and some well-needed rain to the area, but it's not going to amount to too much more than about a tenth of an inch or less across the area. Now, the rain tapers off around midnight, but skies remain cloudy as temperatures fall to the lower 50s by tomorrow morning. Not done with the rain chances just yet. A few more lingering showers possible through about your lunch hour on Monday, with highs only in the lower to mid-60s as skies turn mostly clear by Monday night and temperatures fall to the lower and mid-40s by Tuesday morning. I'm 7 News meteorologist Mark Pena in the First Alert Weather Center.
2: Outside right now, 64 degrees in Sterling, Oxon Hill 69, The Wharf in D.C. 66. 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And still ahead on WTOP.
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2: The Late Show with Stephen Colbert is ending on May 21st. WTOP's Sandy Kozel talked with TV Guide's Matt Rausch about some of the upcoming final shows.
5: I'm still in denial that these are the last 2 weeks of that show. You know, there's no good reason, although they say it's financial.
6: That's the reason given by CBS for ending the successful 33-year-long late-night franchise. TV Guide's Matt Rausch says that on Monday, four other late-night hosts will all appear on Colbert's show in tribute to and solidarity with him. A previous late-night show host is also scheduled.
5: David Letterman is going to drop by the theater where he reigned for something like 23 seasons, and so that'll be another moment of history when Letterman comes back to what we used to call the Letterman Theater.
6: Before that, it was the Ed Sullivan Theater, where the Beatles and so many others entertained Americans on Sunday nights. And what happens to that Broadway theater after Colbert departs?
5: It's such a historic venue, I can't imagine that they won't use it for something.
6: Sandy Kozel, WTOP News.
2: It is 6:24. A Hall of Famer, four-time WNBA champion, and five-time Olympic gold medalist is poised to get another title.
15: Under a bill approved by the Connecticut legislature, basketball legend Sue Bird will share the state bird designation every March with the longtime title holder, the American Robin.
16: To Sue, first nail, boom!
15: As heard in WNBA highlights, Bird played for the Seattle Storm for 19 seasons. But before that, she led the University of Connecticut to two national titles and is beloved in the state. Bird says she's honored. Heather Bosch, CBS News, Seattle.
2: Sports on WTOP, brought to you by Amentum, delivering advanced solutions for space and defense. Hey, Frank.
17: Hey, it's the big talker this afternoon. The Washington Wizards, for so long just stuck in mediocrity, finally get luck to go their way as they had the NBA draft lottery in Chicago.
18: Picking second will be the Utah Jazz, and that means that the number one pick in the 2026 NBA draft goes to the Washington Wizards.
17: Yes, the Wizards had John Wall, who was actually the 2010 number one overall pick. He was there as the representative, brings good luck to the Wizards, who now will have to decide who to take with that number one pick in the draft next month. Could be BYU's A.J. DeMansa or Kansas's Darren Peterson, both considered the top two prospects in the NBA draft. So the Wizards, number one pick in next month's NBA draft. The Knicks are advancing on to the Eastern Conference Final, routing Philadelphia 144-114. So the Knicks sweep that series 4-0. Mystics had their home opener against the New York Liberty. Tough fought battle, go to overtime, but lose 98-93. Mystics are 1-1. Visit the Indiana Fever and Caitlin Clark next Friday. In baseball, Nats dropped their second straight at the Marlins 5-2. Visit the Reds on Tuesday. Birds avoided the sweep, beat the A's 2-1 at Baltimore. NWSL soccer tonight, Spirit visiting the Seattle Reign. Maryland women's lacrosse opens up NCAA tournament play, 11-8 win over Rutgers in College Park. So now the Terps will face Navy in the second round this Thursday. I'm Frank Andrahan, WTOP Sports.
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19: The 30-year fixed-rate mortgage emerged after the Great Depression, gained popularity, and became the national standard.
20: We are one of the only places that has a very unique financial instrument, which is the 30-year fixed-rate mortgage, and it's really born out of crisis.
19: Justin Craker is a D.C.-based mortgage advisor with Neo Home Loans.
20: The 30-year fixed-rate mortgage in the United States is backed by the U.S. government. It provides liquidity to the financial markets.
19: Less than half of American households owned their homes before the Great Depression. Mortgages were expensive and hard to obtain. Then the government stepped into mortgage lending for the first time, creating a pathway to home ownership for millions through programs like the Federal Housing Administration and Fannie Mae.
20: It landed on the 30-year as the standard because it is this lovely balance between a repayment period where you can pay back that mortgage in your lifetime. So the shorter the duration, the higher risk you're taking. The longer the duration, the lower risk you're taking.
19: He says renting is a better option for someone who moves every few years. And those with higher risk tolerance could choose an adjustable rate mortgage. But the 30-year fixed rate mortgage remains the cornerstone of the nation's housing market, chosen by about 90% of home buyers. Lynn Bowie, WTOP News.
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3: Well, our top traffic issues at the moment, Lynn, continuing cleanup of that on the top of the Beltway, the remnants of the vehicle fire sitting on the right shoulder, outer loop, just past the exit to Colesville Road. The crash cleanup now complete, outer loop before Georgia Avenue. BW Parkway looking heavy and slow before 175 down past 32. I don't see any evidence of any road work going on, so that's likely all volume. In D.C., you got a brief delay making your way northbound in the 3rd Street Tunnel with heavy traffic outbound 11th Street Bridge toward 295 and 395 in pretty good shape right now into and out of Washington. The free AutoZone Fix Finder service can help troubleshoot the likely cause of your pesky check engine light for free and get you back on the road. 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I'm Alan Etter with your next traffic report in about 10 minutes.
2: Showers will end mainly before midnight, otherwise mostly cloudy and cool through tomorrow morning. Lows tonight, upper 40s to low 50s. Tomorrow, morning showers with highs around 65. Outside right now, it's 65 in Springfield, 63 in Laurel, 66 outside the WTOP studios. Your time is 6:30.
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2: Good Sunday evening. I'm Lynn Bowie. Tariq King is our producer. And our top story, the latest on the hantavirus-hit cruise ship anchored in the Canary Islands. Today, travelers were escorted to shore by personnel in full body protective gear and breathing masks. The 17 Americans and one British national who's a resident of the U.S. boarded a chartered flight to return stateside. As of Saturday, none of the Americans tested positive for the hantavirus, according to the CDC. Those passengers are not under a mandatory quarantine. The World Health Organization's Director General, Dr. Tedros Adhanom Ghebreyesus, was asked about the U.S. health policy on the impacted passengers.
0: Of course, countries, we advise them, but at the end of the day, we don't impose.
2: The CDC will evaluate each passenger after they land. Some public health experts raise concerns that the U.S. response is not strong enough. UN Ambassador Mike Waltz responded on ABC's This Week.
1: At the same time, we're taking it incredibly seriously. And you will see those individuals handled appropriately, pulled back to a quarantine center in Nebraska. And then my understanding, again, is monitored very closely once they're cleared, I believe after a month, to then go back to their communities.
2: Three people have died since the outbreak began, but health officials emphasize the risk to the public is low. A person is dead at Denver International Airport after getting hit by a Frontier Airlines jet that was getting ready for takeoff. Authorities say that person somehow made it onto an active runway. Passengers report one of the plane's engines may have caught fire during the incident.
22: All 231 people on board immediately evacuated, passengers describing those terrifying moments.
23: People that could see the engines could see large flames, and it was really scary. So people were yelling, fire, fire.
22: Emergency crews rushing to the scene with buses taking everyone back to the terminal. 12 people reporting minor injuries, 5 of them transported to local hospitals. The Denver airport saying ultimately the majority of passengers took other flights.
2: That is ABC's Gio Benitez. Police don't believe the person was an airport employee. Turning to the Iran war, President Trump says Iran's response to the latest U.S. ceasefire proposal is, quote, totally unacceptable, but offered no further details. State-run media says Iran is telling mediators in Pakistan it wants to focus on permanently ending the war. Officials say that means across all fronts, including Lebanon, and making sure shipping routes stay secure. On social media, Trump accused Tehran of playing games with the U.S. for nearly 50 years. UN Ambassador Mike Waltz explained why the U.S. has not resumed full-scale military operations on ABC's This Week.
1: And when the mediators, in this case Pakistan, ask us, head of state to head of state, to give this negotiation another chance before we go back to bombing Iran, then I think that's completely an appropriate choice for President Trump to make.
2: Both sides have been far apart in negotiations, especially when it comes to dismantling Iran's nuclear program. And what is the price tag on the conflict so far? CBS reports the total is $50 billion. This comes as President Trump pushes for a big boost in defense spending to $1.5 trillion for the 2027 budget. The Pentagon wants to triple spending on drones and similar technology. Senator Mark Kelly, a Democrat from Arizona, reacted to the proposal on CBS's Face the Nation.
24: There are other things in there we do not need. I mean, they need to submit a defense budget that makes sense for the moment we're in.
2: The budget proposal calls for growing the military by more than 44,000 troops. It is 6:34. Russia and Ukraine have entered a three-day U.S.-brokered ceasefire starting today. While the pause covers Russia's Victory Day celebrations, D.C. says negotiations for a permanent end to the war are ongoing.
25: President Trump also says Russia and Ukraine, in addition to this, agreed to exchange 1,000 prisoners, even projecting this could be the beginning of the end of the war between them. So high hopes for what this could lead to. The president says talks for a long-term peace deal do continue. He says negotiators are getting closer and closer to an agreement each day that they're talking.
2: That is News Nation's Hannah Brandt. A week after a U.S. Army soldier went missing during military exercises in Morocco, his remains have been recovered in the Atlantic Ocean. According to the U.S. military, First Lieutenant Kendrick Lamont Key Jr. fell off a cliff during a recreational hike with another soldier. He was 27 years old. Military teams are still searching for the second missing soldier. The two were reported missing on May 2nd after participating in African Lion, a multinational military exercise held in Morocco each year. It is 6:35, and coming up in Money News after traffic and weather, more Americans are pushing back on AI data centers. And then
4: AI enters the exam room. I'm Ralph Fox.
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2: 6:38. Traffic and weather on WTOP with Alan Etter in the traffic center.
3: All right, Lynn, all the activity related to the earlier vehicle fire, outer loop of the Beltway at Colesville Road in Maryland, and the crash still on the outer loop before Georgia Avenue, totally gone now. That didn't take long. You should have no issues through that area right now. Eastbound 50 before the Bay Bridge, you slow down around St. Margaret's Road to get onto the eastbound span. No issues on the bridge itself. Nothing reported in the westbound direction either. Southbound BW Parkway, the delays begin before 175, continue past 32. In Virginia, inner loop of the Beltway, still heavy from the Dulles Toll Road up to the Legion Bridge. In the district, DC 295, slow northbound from the 11th Street Bridge up to Pennsylvania Avenue with a crash now reported in on the 295 North Merge Lane before you get on 295, actually, coming off the bridge. I'm not sure what's blocked there. And southbound from Burroughs, there's a delay on 295 down to East Capitol Street, all volume related though. 395 actually looking pretty good right now into and out of D.C. And the Suitland Parkway with a delay eastbound at Naylor Road around the long established work zone. 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AutoZone. I'm Alan Etter with your next traffic report in less than 10 minutes.
2: 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Showers early, mostly cloudy tonight, but they end mainly before midnight. Otherwise, cool through tomorrow morning. Lows 47 to 53 degrees. Outside right now, 65 in Tyson, 72 in Waldorf, 68 in D.C. Money News on WTOP with Courtney Donahue.
26: This is the Bloomberg Money Minute. Nearly half of Americans are saying no way to artificial intelligence data centers in their backyards. According to a survey by Redfin, 47% of folks oppose the construction of a data center in their neighborhood. The U.S. has more than 3,000 AI data centers, with thousands more in development as demand for AI continues to surge. They're controversial because they strain resources. Electric utilities are sitting at the heart of the AI data center boom. Duke Energy CFO Brian Brian Savoy says if companies want to build data centers, they need to understand the concerns of their neighbors.
5: We are working with our large data center customers on how they can work and build with the community, not in the community. And when you're working with the community, you address those issues head on, and it's paying huge dividends.
26: The Redfin survey notes that Gen Z and millennials are more likely than Gen X and baby boomers to support data centers.
6: From the Bloomberg Newsroom, I'm Courtney Donahoe on WTOP.
2: We are learning more about the latest wave of changes to congressional districts. AP correspondent Julie Walker.
13: The remaking of the U.S. political map accelerated this past week in courts and legislatures. All of it in this round expected to boost Republicans in their attempt to keep control of Congress in November's elections. Virginia's Supreme Court Friday rejecting a new redistricting plan on procedural grounds. It could have helped Democrats pick up as many as four more seats. Other southern states moving to a race-majority black districts, Tennessee becoming the first of those to adopt a new map. With mid-decade redistricting to date, the GOP has created 14 more districts party leaders believe they can win. Democrats have added six. I'm Julie Walker.
2: New data centers in Montgomery County could soon be put on hold. The Montgomery Banner reports Councilmember Will Jawando plans to introduce a two-year pause on new projects this week. It comes just days after Councilmember Evan Glass proposed a similar plan, but for 6 months. Both are running for county executive, and so far neither has co-sponsors. Data centers, though, have become a major issue in the race, especially with a proposed site in Dickerson that many residents oppose. And more doctors are turning to AI to simplify your next healthcare visit. A recent survey by the American Medical Association shows more than 80% are using some form of artificial intelligence. WTOP's Ralph Fox learned more from digital expert Kim Commando.
15: You know, you have your doctor used to take maybe notes or type things into a computer. 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
2: It is 6:43. An El Salvador native living in Beltsville, Maryland, who was mistakenly deported more than a year ago, is due back in court this week. Kilmar Abrego Garcia was brought back to the country to face human trafficking charges. He's set to appear on Tuesday as a judge considers the government's plan to deport him to Liberia. His attorneys say he'd be willing to go to Costa Rica instead. ICE argues Liberia is an option because the U.S. has an agreement with that country to take third country nationals. Prosecutors say he could also choose to leave for Costa Rica on his own, but still faces federal human trafficking charges in Tennessee. He has pleaded not guilty. Coming up, we're learning how much it costs to clean up all that snowcrete after powerful winter storms hit the area earlier this year. It is 6:44.
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2: It is 6:45. I'm Lynn Bowie, and thanks for being with us. This stretch of nice weather may make winter feel like a distant memory, but back in January, that storm dumped more than 8 inches of snow and sleet on D.C. Crews spent weeks digging out from what became known as snowcrete, a dense, icy mix that was tough to move. And now we're learning what that cleanup cost. The city spent more than $60 million to clear it. WTOP's Nick Iannelli talked with Martin Ostermuhl, a reporter with the local D.C. news outlet, The 51st.
0: The overall cost to clean up after the January storm in the district was about $67 million. That was three agencies took the brunt of that. The Department of Public Works, which does most of the snow clearing, spent $50 million of it. And just to give people context, that's seven times what they had planned to spend for the entire winter. So for just one storm, they spent a lot more than they expected for the entire season. I talked to city officials about it, and they said, well, it was complicated because it was snow, it was sleet, it was extremely cold, so they needed specialized equipment. That cost a lot of money. DPW's biggest expense was actually $20 million on bobcats, those little kind of front end loader things that they were putting through alleys so that garbage trucks could go in and do trash pickups after the snow had fallen. So it was a pretty distinct storm, and it cost a lot of money.
8: Yeah, we know we got snow, but it really wasn't snow that led to all this expense, was it? It was a unique combination of snow and then freezing rain.
0: Right, exactly. And so city officials I was talking to, they said if you took the amount of sleet and snow that fell, it basically was the same amount of water that you would have in a storm that dumped just 20 inches of snow. So it was just a lot of stuff on the ground, and it was all just frozen there. And they weren't able to pin down the exact forecast essentially until it started coming down. So they weren't able to prepare the way they would for a normal storm. So it was just very complicated ahead of time. It was complicated when the stuff fell. And then because it was freezing for like a week and a half after the storm, we didn't get the usual springtime melts that DC has often relied on to clean up after storms.
8: It's always a little tricky in DC when this area gets snow, because some winters we get hardly any snow. And then other winters we get blizzards. This past winter, we got this weird snowcrete event. What are city council leaders saying about this, that maybe the city should be more prepared for an event like this in the future?
0: They always say it's a balancing act. There was a winter, I think 4 years ago, that there was 13 inches of snow. The next winter after that, there was a half an inch of snow. So there's no real consistency. They try to keep their snow budgets relatively even. It ranges from $6 to $8 million a year for cleanups. And sometimes they hit that. Sometimes they go over it. Sometimes they're under. So they recognize the difficult situation they're in. What some critics of the city's actions for this recent storm are saying is that more questions have to be asked about the planning ahead of every storm, and also how much the city is paying for contractors. Because during past big storms, when the city has had to rely on a ton of additional contractors to clean up, they've been paying top dollar for them. Sometimes that's what the market does. If you're in high demand, you can charge a lot of money. But critics are saying, listen, the city knew this was coming, or knew something like this was coming. They should have locked in contracts way earlier so they could get a cheaper price when the storm hit.
2: Again, that's Martin Ostermuhl, a reporter with a local D.C. news outlet, The 51st. Now to the top stories we're working on at WTOP. A dangerous weekend on the roads in Montgomery County. Three deadly crashes now under investigation. Celebrating moms today, tourists on the National Mall share the best advice their mothers ever gave them. Keep it here for full details on these stories in the minutes ahead. 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
3: Okay, we're seeing some pockets of volume now, mostly thinning out around the area. No big incidents going on right now. On the Beltway, everything looks pretty good. Through Maryland and Virginia, the only slow spot is the inner loop from the toll road up past the GW Parkway. Both the Legion and Wilson bridges wide open right now, as are all the Potomac crossings. Southbound 95 in Virginia, you slow down south of Lorton to get onto the bridge over the Occoquan River. No crashes, anything reported there. And you know what? Guess what? I spoke too soon. Got a crash now reported. Northbound BW Parkway, right at the Beltway. This looks like it's on the ramp to get on the under the outer loop. So watch yourself through that area. There's a pretty serious backup forming right now. We'll try and figure out what's blocked there in my next report. Elsewhere on the BW Parkway, the delay starting at 175 in Jessup down past 32. That appears to be all volume. In the district, things look pretty good with no serious delays reported now on 295, 395, or in the 3rd Street Tunnel. 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I'm Alan Etter with your next traffic report in about 10 minutes.
2: 7 News First Alert meteorologist Mark Pena.
1: A cold front's moving through our areas, bringing some well-needed rain, although we could use a lot more. We'll see about a tenth of an inch or less across the area as these showers and even a few isolated thunderstorms wrap up before midnight. Skies remain cloudy overnight as temperatures fall to the lower and mid-50s. And we're not done with the rain chances just yet. A few more lingering showers are possible through the first half of your Monday with highs in the lower to mid-60s as skies gradually clear through the late afternoon, turning mainly clear by Monday night as temperatures fall to the lower and mid-40s by Tuesday morning. I'm 7 News meteorologist Mark Pena in the First Alert Weather Center.
2: Current temps in the 60s, DuPont Circle 65, Germantown 64, Annandale 67. 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
5: Survey data from the Pew Research Center finds 4 in 10 of us get health information from social media or podcasts. If you're under age 50, it's more like half of us. But how can you tell which ones are giving you good advice? Well, you ask questions. If an influencer's credentials are hard to find online, that may be the sign of someone who can't prove the training they may say they have. Are they speaking beyond their scope of knowledge or saying something that doesn't line up with what the rest of the scientific community is saying? That could be a red flag. Bottom line, don't let the internet be the last word for your health care. If you have medical questions, ask a healthcare professional. Ian Crawford, WTOP News.
6: Researchers looked at national healthcare data from more than 111,000 adults over several decades. The study, published in the BMJ Journal, found that people who did a greater variety of physical activities had a lower risk of dying early compared to those who stuck to fewer types of exercise. In fact, those who mixed up their routines the most, switching among workouts like walking, running, tennis, and weight training, had about a 19% lower risk of death. Individual cardio activities, especially walking and running, showed some of the strongest benefits, while racket sport and weight training were also linked to better health. Experts say different types of movement may help the body in different ways, including heart health, strength, and overall fitness. A mix-and-match approach may help the body take advantage of a wider range of benefits. But you don't need an extreme fitness plan. Even a casual stroll, an easy bike ride around the neighborhood, or a few sets of weights will do your body some good. So if your workout routine has grown stale, try mixing things up. It could help keep you healthier long term. With this Medical Minute, I'm Alex Stone.
3: 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Here's Frank.
7: This is why Wizards fans have stuck with the team through thick and thin. A lot of thin, I guess, would be the expression to use if you're not getting success, as the Wizards do win the NBA draft lottery. Had a 14% chance of getting it as they edge out Utah, who comes in at number 2. So what will the Wizards do now that they've got that number 1 selection? Likely will take BYU's AJ DeMansa or Kansas's Darren Peterson. Both swing guards had great rookie or freshman years in college, and now they are considered the top 2 prospects that the Wizards will mull over the next several weeks before the NBA draft next month. One day, the Wizards hope to get back to the postseason. This selection obviously would jumpstart that. Already into the playoffs, the Knicks advance to the Eastern Conference Final, rounding Philadelphia 144-114. Sweep that series 4-0. And advance on to the Eastern Conference Finals. The Mystics had their home opener, and they took it to overtime, but lose to the New York Liberty 98-93. Up next for the Mystics, Caitlin Clark and the Indiana Fever on the road on Friday. Nationals rounded out their series, losing at the Marlins 5-2. Visit the Reds on Tuesday. Baltimore avoids the sweep, beats the A's 2-1 at Camden Yards. NWSL Soccer, we're moments away from the Spirit visiting the Seattle Reign. Frank Hanrahan, WTOP Sports.
3: And coming up on WTOP, a plane carrying 18 people who were exposed to hantavirus aboard a Dutch cruise ship are now on a plane to the United States, where they will be observed for symptoms of the virus. We'll have traffic and weather in 60 seconds. It is 6:57.
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3: 6:58. Another check on the roads with Alan Etter.
11: Lynn, the top traffic incidents approaching the 7 o'clock hour. A couple of new things, actually. Northbound BW Parkway right at the Beltway. Actually, it's on the ramp to join the inner loop. The right shoulder and merge lane are blocked there to get onto the, outer loop. Now there's something going on a southbound direction, possibly some debris in the roadway, just inside the Beltway going back the other way. To the east in Parole, I-97 off of 50, northbound, the crash blocking the right side. One lane gets by to the left. Much better on the Bay Bridge now. Eastbound 50, the sudden surge to get onto the east span has dissipated a bit. The WTOP Traffic Center is presented by Window Nation. Right now, buy four windows, get four free. 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I'm Alan Etter. Your next traffic report in less than 10 minutes.
3: 7 News First Alert meteorologist Mark Pena.
12: Isolated thunderstorms moving through the area are a welcome sight as we need the rainfall, but most of this will only amount to about a tenth of an inch of rain or less across the area before skies turn mostly cloudy and dry through the rest of tonight. Temperatures fall to the lower 50s. A few more lingering showers for the first half of your Monday before some late day sunshine enters the forecast with highs in the mid-60s. I'm 7 News meteorologist Mark Pena in the First Alert Weather Center.
3: It is 65 degrees in DuPont Circle, 64 in Germantown, 67 in Annandale.
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3: Good evening, I'm Lynn Bowie, and coming up...
11: A deadly weekend on the roads in Montgomery County. I'm Alan Etter.
14: A Maryland school bus attendant is arrested and charged with sexually assaulting students. I'm Luke Lukert.
15: What's your mom's best advice?
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3: Do you want to start your own business? We have advice from CBS business analyst Jill Schlesinger in 15 minutes. It is 7 o'clock.
17: From ABC News, I'm Chuck Sievertson. Word in the past hour that an American flight has taken off from Spain's Canary Islands, bringing 18 people from the Dutch cruise ship that's at the center of a hantavirus outbreak. The plane's headed to Washington's Dulles Airport and then a quarantine facility in Nebraska. They have no symptoms. They're just being monitored as a precaution, says the World Health Organization Boris Pavlin.
18: This is not COVID. This is not passing someone in a hallway, in an airport, outside in a stadium and getting infected. This is, every case can be explained either through the original rodent exposures that are happening as we speak in South America or through close contact with a sick person.
17: Iran's rejected a U.S. proposal to end the war. President Trump calls that response unacceptable. The proposal was for Iran to unblock the Strait of Hormuz and then the U.S. would end the blockade of Iranian ports. ABC's Tom Sufi Burridge in Tel Aviv.
19: The Iranians are remaining defiant, and we've seen them flexing their muscles today to some extent. Not, I think, at the same level as earlier in the week. Thursday night, we saw a very significant exchange between the U.S. military and the Iranians in and around the Strait of Hormuz. Today, though, we've heard from the United Arab Emirates. They say that the Iranians have fired drones and missiles at their territory. We've also heard from the Qataris, a similar statement, and we've also heard from the Kuwaitis.
17: Oil prices are $98 a barrel, up nearly 3% in U.S. trading. Global oil is at $104, also up nearly 3%. Average price of a gallon of regular gasoline is $4.49, down about 2 cents compared to yesterday and up $1.55 since the war started, according to Gas Buddy. Stock futures are lower, with Dow futures down 155 points. Stocks have hit record highs in previous weeks despite the Iran war. The remains of one of the two U.S. soldiers who went missing in Morocco during a military training exercise last weekend have been recovered. Search continues for the second soldier. 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
3: 7:03 on Sunday, May 10th, 2026. Happy Mother's Day. 66 degrees. We'll drop to around 50 overnight. Good evening. I'm Sarah Jacobs with the top local stories we're following this hour. Springtime brings more people to the highways, especially on weekends, and the mixture of good weather and busy roads can be dangerous. WTOP's Alan Etter tells us it has already been deadly in Montgomery County.
20: Early Saturday, one person was killed in a crash on northbound I-270 at Montrose Road. Investigators believe a Lexus sedan lost control, overturned, and struck a Jersey wall. The driver, the only person in the car, died at the scene. It was the third deadly crash in Montgomery County in a 36-hour span. A driver was killed in a crash on Glenbrook Road near Bradley Boulevard in Bethesda. A passenger was hospitalized. Late Friday, a pedestrian was killed in a hit-and-run incident on the outer loop of the Beltway, east of Connecticut Avenue. Police believe the victim had been driving a work van found parked on the inner loop and may have been carrying a gas can when he was struck. Two vehicles actually hit the man. The second driver stayed on the scene, but the first one fled. Police are asking for help identifying that vehicle, described as a silver or gray sedan with heavy front-end damage. Alan Etter, WTOP News.
3: A substitute bus attendant in Maryland is accused of sexually assaulting three young children. WTOP's Luke Lukert tells us these students are considered special needs.
21: The Washington County Department of Social Services contacted Hagerstown police last week alleging that this school bus attendant had been inappropriately touching several students on the bus. The child crimes detectives immediately began an investigation with Washington County Public Schools, and after reviewing video from May 5th, they arrested 71-year-old Michael Sowers of Hagerstown. They say the footage showed him sexually assaulting three students, two boys and a girl. All were considered special needs students and ranged in age from 5 to 9 years old. Sowers was arrested Friday and now faces numerous sex offenses, including a rape charge. Hagerstown police are now searching for additional victims. Luke Lukert, WTOP News.
3: Arlington County and the FBI are hoping you can help crack a 2-year-old cold case. WTOP's Kyle Cooper has details.
22: In 2024, a man's remains were found in an abandoned property in the Ballston area during a walkthrough of the property that had just been purchased. The remains were found in the basement, but so far there's been no match to DNA collected from the body. Now the FBI in Arlington County have released a composite drawing of what they think the man looked like. He's likely European with a possible add-in of African ancestry, in his mid-50s to late 60s and about 5'8" to 6 feet tall. Police say his face may have been a very heavy V shape with a central brow ridge and a rugged square chin. He was also missing numerous teeth. There are no obvious signs of foul play in this death. Police hope you will take a look and give them a call if you think you recognize him. Kyle Cooper, WTOP News.
3: A new exhibit at the National Law Enforcement Museum is revisiting one of the most frightening chapters in our region's history. It's been 24 years since the D.C. sniper attacks killed 10 people and injured three others over a 3-week span in October 2002. The museum exhibit features artifacts like the Bushmaster rifle used in the attacks, a taunting tarot card, and handwritten notes left by the snipers at the shooting scenes. WTOP's Neil Augenstein takes a look back at the investigation and the manhunt.
23: The snipers left a note at one of the shooting scenes that read, "Your children are not safe anywhere." 20 days in, the sniper task force started honing in on two people. When they got the car, make, and a license plate, the information was leaked to the press. Within a few hours, a truck driver spotted the car in a rest stop off of I-70 in Maryland. John Allen Muhammad and Lee Boyd Malva were asleep in that blue 1990 Chevy Caprice, and they were taken into custody.
3: The exhibit will remain on display through the end of 2027. Today is Mother's Day, and as we celebrate mom and the mother figures in our lives, many of us recall their sage wisdom. WTOP's Jimmy Alexander hit the National Mall to ask tourists about the best advice they got from their moms.
16: Failure to plan is like planning to fail.
24: 14-year-old Courtney from Indiana says her mom gives advice she actually listens to.
16: Treat people the way you want to be treated.
25: My mom gave me, love your family, treat them good.
24: Kevin from New Jersey is doing exactly that. He's wearing a matching American flag button-down his wife picked out for him and his son because he knows if mom ain't happy,
0: ain't nobody happy.
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24: Michaela Newkirk is a middle school student from Chesapeake, Virginia.
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4: Well, I definitely do.
24: Jimmy Alexander, happy Mother's Day. WTOP News.
3: Coming up in Money News on WTOP, why Hershey is feeling the Ozempic effect. 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
3: Traffic and weather on WTOP. We go back to Alton Etter in the traffic center.
11: Sarah, Maryland is the hot spot right now. Northbound BW Parkway to get onto the outer loop of the Beltway. The crash causing delays to get through there. Trying to get it out of the merge lane and onto the shoulder. That merge lane is blocked, as is the shoulder right now. Progress on I-97 around Defense Highway 450. The crash there on the right side. The delay starts on US 50 heading in the westbound direction. In Frederick, the crash eastbound 70 at 144. Two right lanes and the shoulder blocked there. Looks like a pretty serious response on the way. Back down on the Beltway, things look pretty good, actually. 270's all right. 50 to and over the Bay Bridge, much better now. In Virginia, the only slow spot, southbound 95, leaving Lorton to get to merge onto the Purple Heart Bridge over the Occoquan River. And in D.C., no big issues at the moment. Traffic running at speed on the Southeast-Southwest Freeway and 295 both ways. 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Affordable never looks so good. I'm Alan Etter with your next traffic report in less than 10 minutes.
3: And now 2-7 News. First Alert meteorologist Mark Pena.
12: Scattered showers moving through the area will wrap up mainly before midnight tonight, with cloudy skies in the forecast for the rest of the overnight. Temperatures will fall to the 50s by early tomorrow morning. And we're not done with the rain just yet. A few more lingering showers for the first half of your Monday, with highs in the 60s, with some late day sunshine to look forward to as skies turn clear by tomorrow night. I'm 7 News meteorologist Mark Pena and the First Alert Weather Center.
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26: This is a Bloomberg Money Minute. Here's an Ozempic effect you might not expect. By now, you've heard all about GLP-1 weight loss drugs changing restaurant menus and shrinking clothing sizes. They've also had a surprise payoff for the biggest name in chocolate.
27: We've also seen strong demand for gum and mints as the category benefits from functional snacks.

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1: 7:14. I'm Sarah Jacobs. Thanks for being with us this evening. Many people are facing some difficult decisions if they're among those looking for a new job. Jerome Powell reflected on the jobs challenge in his final news conference as Fed chair, saying the labor market is stuck in neutral with few new positions being created and fewer people quitting. The situation may have more people considering starting their own business. CBS business analyst Jill Schlesinger tells WTOP's Mark Lewis some of the things people should consider before starting their own business.
10: I think if you actually are lucky enough to have a job and you are still employed, it's a good time to test what you're doing, meaning that it's really good if you're in a place where, like, I'm getting my benefits, I have an idea, but let me try this as a side hustle first. I think that makes a ton of sense because then you can kind of see, does this have any legs? Is this a viable business? You might find that you have an avocation, right? But not an actual business. Like, hey, I love to bake bread. Does not mean you should open a bakery, right? So there are all these different experiences that you can kind of have and be able to see, can I get a stream of income? I think a lot of people go through this and they sort of say, hey, you know what? It's great. I have a side hustle. It doesn't have to be a business unto itself. But if you do have the proof point, then the next question is to ask yourself, hey, what are the things that I get from my job, from working for an employer, that I would have to replicate myself? So you know that you have to pay your own. There are two sides to taxes. You pay payroll taxes as an employer and an employee. Well, when your own business, you pay both. And do you have health insurance? Do you have a spouse who has it? Great. But if you're getting health insurance and then you have to buy it yourself, that's expensive. And then, of course, there's a question of a retirement plan. So all these are really big questions to really think through and lay out before you plunder through your savings and start that new business.
11: Now, who can help folks?

0: when it comes time to making these decisions?
1: I think that a certified public accountant, a CPA, a certified financial planner, those are two good professionals to talk to. You may even want to talk to an attorney when you're thinking about, hey, what is the right structure? You know, most people start a business and it's almost like it sort of comes in as an extra stream of income. You bring it through your own taxes. There's no real difference between you, a business owner, you as a individual. But there are structures that can separate those two parts of you out. And sometimes that can be really helpful. And sometimes it's important for liability, you know, in case someone sues you. So I think that having some small team of professionals really does make sense. And, you know, again, I think so many people probably take it for granted just how awesome it is. Like the benefits that we take for granted as employees, I get it. You know, we're human beings. That's very natural. When you see the cost of some of these things, you might say, I would just rather keep this as a side hustle because it's complicated. Mm-hmm. But if you go the route of starting your own business and maybe have a couple of employees to begin with, also know that there are some really cool retirement planning options for you, various types. And none of it in and of itself is so hard, but taken together and the idea of having unpredictability of income can really spook you. So it's okay to say, like, I tried it, or nah, that's not for me.
0: Interesting to see that AI is actually helping folks to launch new businesses, perhaps taking away some of these costs.
1: Well, I think it's been interesting to look at some of the service businesses. You know, it's almost like sort of like this magical solution, because a lot of the issues that arise, not if you're opening a sandwich shop necessarily, but if you're opening a service industry and you can lean on AI to create systems, procedures, coding, this is like a huge advantage, and it may explain why business formation is up so much right now.
2: 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Traffic and weather on WTOP, starting with Alan Etter in the traffic center.
3: A couple of crashes quickly out of the way in Maryland. I-97 at 450, just off the John Hanson Highway, over onto the right shoulder. Now traffic is moving a lot better through there. In Frederick, the crash on eastbound 70, now out of the way there, seeing the delays dissipating there. Northbound BW Parkway at the Beltway, that crash was in the merge lane to join the outer loop. It's over on the shoulder now, still drawing some attention. Southbound 95, slow but steady over the Occoquan River in Virginia. But downstream, the crash is right before 234 Dumfries Road. And actually, there may be another crash in the northbound direction at that location. They just sent another rescue assignment out at that location in the northbound direction. On the Beltway, may have something working in a loop. At University Boulevard, we heard possible debris in the roadway. This is right at University Boulevard. Rescue's out looking for that material right now. 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Mattress Firm, they make sleep easy. I'm Alan Etter with your next traffic report in about 10 minutes.
2: To 7 News, First Alert meteorologist Mark Pena.
4: A cold front's moving through our areas, bringing some well-needed rain, although we could use a lot more. We'll see about a tenth of an inch or less across the area as these showers and even a few isolated thunderstorms wrap up before midnight. Skies remain cloudy overnight as temperatures fall to the lower and mid-50s. And we're not done with the rain chances just yet. A few more lingering showers are possible through the first half of your Monday, with highs in the lower to mid-60s as skies gradually clear through the late afternoon, turning mainly clear by Monday night as temperatures fall to the lower and mid-40s by Tuesday morning. I'm 7 News meteorologist Mark Pena in the First Alert Weather Center.
2: It is 69 degrees at Reagan National, 69 at BWI Marshall, and 64 at Dulles. 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
2: 7:23. In the final weeks of his TV show, Late Show host Stephen Colbert has sent out an invitation that his rival hosts apparently could not resist. WTOP's Sandy Kozel explains.
13: He's going to make a little bit of late night history on Monday night.
5: All of his friendly rivals, the other late night hosts, Jimmy Kimmel, Jimmy Fallon, Seth Meyers, John Oliver, will be on late night in a show of solidarity. TV Guide's Matt Rausch says it's not the first time they've done so.
13: They were all part of the Strike Force 5 podcast that they formed during COVID when the shows were shut down. They all got together bonding on this podcast and raising money for their crews who are out of work.
5: This time, though, it's because CBS is ending the show after the 21st, blaming financial reasons. Look for Broadway performers to also join in the farewell in the remaining days of the show. Sandy Kozel, WTOP News.
2: In a box office battle of the sequels, The Devil Wears Prada 2 edges out Mortal Kombat 2 at the North American box office this weekend.
14: Hello.
15: Well, look what TJ Maxx dragged in.
14: Sorry. Who is this? Do you know her? Do I know her?
16: I'm Andy Sachs. Andrea.
15: She was one of the Emilys.
14: One of the what?
2: Studio estimates show that Devil Wears Prada 2 earned $43 million in its second weekend, while Mortal Kombat 2 took in $40 million in its first. The Devil Wears Prada 2 has grossed more than $433 million worldwide in 12 days. That surpasses the first film's total. Mortal Kombat 2 drew a heavily male audience and had mixed reviews. Michael landed third with $36.5 million. The Sheep Detectives and a Billie Eilish concert film rounded out the top five. Philadelphia is gearing up for the 2026 FIFA World Cup, with city police prepping for the massive international sporting event.
17: The strategy will include things you may see, like deployment of officers and canines on soft targets outside the stadium and the FIFA Fan Fest on Lemon Hill. Police drones and command centers will be used to watch over crowds. With hundreds of thousands of fans expected for the 39-day event, security will be focused on six match days in Philly, including July 4th, the same day the city celebrates our nation's 250th birthday. Police are also preparing for protests during the events, but the hope is for visitors to be safe and enjoy the reason they came here.
2: That is local Fox 9 reporter Chris O'Connell in Philadelphia. Sports on WTOP, brought to you by Amentum, delivering advanced solutions for space and defense. Here's Frank Hanrahan.
18: Just a 14% chance of getting the number one selection, but all the tanking was worth it, and it paid off with the Wizards winning the NBA draft lottery. So they'll have that number one overall pick in June. In fact, June 23rd, to be precise. Who will the Wizards take at number one? Likely BYU's A.J. DeBanza, or maybe Kansas's Darren Peterson. Both had phenomenal freshman years in college, but now they're pros, and the Wizards brass, they got to figure out who they're going to take with that number one pick, which they won today to a lot of folks' surprise, because for 16 years they'd been toiling. Last time they won the number one pick was in 2010 with John Wall, who in fact was the Wizards representative today. So he brought good luck to the Wizards. Knicks all over the Sixers, 144-114 to advance to the Eastern Conference Finals. Mystics, home opener fall in overtime to the New York Liberty, 98-93. On the pitch right now, NWSL Soccer. We are into the 18th minute. Scoreless, the Spirit visiting the Seattle Reign. Frank Hanrahan, WTOP Sports.
2: Thank you, Frank. Coming up after traffic and weather, what President Trump had to say about Iran's response to the latest U.S. proposal to end the war. 727.
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19: The 30-year fixed-rate mortgage emerged after the Great Depression, gained popularity, and became the national standard.
20: We are one of the only places that has a very unique financial instrument, which is the 30-year fixed-rate mortgage, and it's really born out of crisis.
19: Justin Craker is a D.C.-based mortgage advisor with Neo Home Loans.
20: The 30-year fixed-rate mortgage in the United States is backed by the U.S. government. It provides liquidity to the financial markets.
19: Less than half of American households owned their homes before the Great Depression. Mortgages were expensive and hard to obtain. Then the government stepped into mortgage lending for the first time, creating a pathway to homeownership for millions through programs like the Federal Housing Administration and Fannie Mae.
20: It landed on the 30-year as the standard because it is this lovely balance between a repayment period where you can pay back that mortgage in your lifetime. So the shorter the duration, the higher risk you're taking. The longer the duration, the lower risk you're taking.
19: He says renting is a better option for someone who moves every few years. And those with higher risk tolerance could choose an adjustable rate mortgage. But the 30-year fixed rate mortgage remains the cornerstone of the nation's housing market, chosen by about 90% of home buyers. Lynn Bowie, WTOP News.
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2: Traffic and weather on WTOP. Back to Alan Adder in the traffic center.
3: Sarah, our top traffic incident's working right now. We have a crash reported in the loop of the Beltway at University Boulevard with a backup that begins right around Sligo Creek. They're working on that right now. Southbound 95 in Dumfries in Virginia. That crash right before 234, that's on the left side with the left lane and the shoulder blocked for the response there. It's time to say goodnight to that check engine light with the free AutoZone Fix Finder service. 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I'm Alan Etter with your next traffic report in less than 10 minutes.
2: Any scattered showers across our region will be ending early, most of them out by midnight. Otherwise, it'll be mostly cloudy and cool through tomorrow morning. Lows around 50. Some morning showers on Monday will bring an additional tenth of an inch or less to the area before skies turn mostly sunny by the afternoon. It's going to be a high around 65 tomorrow. Mostly sunny again, mid-60s on Tuesday. Right now, 68 at Fort Belvoir. It's 65 in Silver Spring and 68 in downtown D.C.
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2: 7:30. Good evening. I'm Sarah Jacobs. Tariq King is our producer, and here are the top stories we're following for you this evening. Iran has sent its response to the latest U.S. ceasefire proposal to Pakistani mediators, focusing on permanently ending the war.
23: Sources that are familiar with Iran's response say these are the key points: a proposal to end the fighting and a gradual opening of the Strait of Hormuz, that the U.S. lift its blockade of Iranian ports immediately, nuclear issues to be negotiated over the next 30 days, Iran also proposing to have some of its highly enriched uranium diluted and the rest transferred to a third country. And also, Iran is willing to suspend enrichment of uranium, but for a much shorter period than the 20-year moratorium that the U.S. would like.
2: That's Fox Business's Ashley Webster in Tel Aviv, Israel. But President Donald Trump quickly rejected this proposal as totally unacceptable today, not offering any details on why. The U.S. had shared that proposal to end the war, reopen the Strait of Hormuz, and address Iran's nuclear program. The White House has had no immediate comment about Iran's reply. Meanwhile, Iran's new supreme leader reportedly issued new military orders. And the fragile ceasefire was tested when a drone ignited a fire on a ship off Qatar, while the UAE and Kuwait reported drones entering their airspace. Passengers evacuated from that Hantavirus-hit cruise ship have begun flying home aboard military and government planes after the vessel anchored in the Canary Islands. They include 27 Americans and one British national who lives in the U.S. The passengers were escorted to shore by people in full-body protective gear and breathing masks. As of yesterday, none of the Americans tested positive for the Hantavirus, according to CDC officials, and those passengers are not under a mandatory quarantine. However, the World Health Organization's Director General reiterated the WHO recommendations.
0: Our advice is clear. Starting from May 10, 42 days with active follow-up. 42 days of quarantine.
2: The Centers for Disease Control will evaluate each U.S. passenger after they land in the U.S. The passengers can opt to go home and watch for any potential symptoms for 42 days while staying in touch with their state or local health departments, but it is recommended they monitor their symptoms and limit outdoor activities. The National Transportation Safety Board says it's gathering information about the evacuation of that Frontier Airlines plane after it hit and killed a person on the runway during takeoff from Denver International Airport Friday. Authorities believe that person ran onto the active runway, and passengers say one of the engines also caught fire during the incident. 12 people on the plane were hurt, 5 taken to the hospital.
1: An urgent investigation is underway to identify the person killed and piece together why they were out there.
4: There was an individual walking across the runway.
1: Authorities say the victim, who is not believed to be an airport employee, jumped a perimeter fence, making it onto the runway. Just 2 minutes later, they were struck by the aircraft as it was taking off for its flight to Los Angeles.
2: That is ABC's Gio Benitez reporting. The case of the Beltsville, Maryland man deported to El Salvador more than a year ago, only to be returned to the U.S. and charged with human trafficking, will be back in the courts this week. A hearing is set for Tuesday morning to hear motions on the government's intention to deport Kilmar Abrego Garcia to Liberia. Abrego Garcia's attorneys have said their client would accept deportation to Costa Rica. ICE says Abrego Garcia should be sent to Liberia because the U.S. has a deal with that African nation to accept third country nationals. Well, government attorneys have said Abrego Garcia could self-remove to Costa Rica, but he still faces those federal human trafficking charges in Tennessee. He has pleaded not guilty to those charges. Two court rulings on congressional redistricting ahead of this year's midterm elections have gone in Republicans' favor in recent weeks. One of them, from the U.S. Supreme Court, gutted a provision of the Voting Rights Act that ensured minority voters would not be disenfranchised. The High Court ruled the maps drawn in Louisiana's minority district relied too heavily on race. We get more from ABC's Christiane Cordero.
6: Republicans certainly have the upper hand. They have even gained a 1-2 advantage over the past couple of weeks. First, with that Supreme Court ruling, the U.S. Supreme Court ruling a couple weeks ago that limited Section 2 of the Voting Rights Act. That has prompted a lot of states in the South, Republican-led states, to think that they at least have the chance to challenge some of the lines that have been drawn that have benefited historically, anyways, Democrats.
2: And then the Virginia State Supreme Court ruled to negate redrawn congressional maps that were approved by voters over a procedural error. Democrats in the Commonwealth are appealing. The Pentagon has begun releasing new declassified documents regarding unidentified flying objects. Follows an order from President Trump to release to the public the government public government documents about unexplained phenomena from around the world.
3: Among the sightings, this transmission from NASA's Jim Lovell during the Gemini 7 mission in 1965, describing something he couldn't explain.
24: The brilliant body of the sun against a black background is a brilliant body.
7: particles are on it.
3: Some experts, like Columbia University astrophysics professor Jan Levin, says most of the phenomena can be explained away.
8: We recently had a panel that NASA oversaw with world experts that went through hundreds and hundreds of these sightings, also over the same period of time, and discounted or resolved all of them except for a handful, which just remain fairly ambiguous and not compelling.
3: The Pentagon has established a dedicated website for the material and says more documents will be released. Alan Etter, WTOP News.
2: Coming up in Money News after traffic and weather, what's behind the pressure on men to look good at 60? And then we'll tell you how your doctor might be using AI in the examination room and what questions you should be asking. It's 7:37.
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2: Traffic and weather on WTOP. Let's go back to Alan Etter in the traffic center.
3: All right, let's start out on the Beltway Interloop in Maryland, just east of Colesville Road. There's a massive delay for what's reported to be a crash. Actually, it has to be a crash. It looks like it's on the right side. Actually, no. Let me get a better look at this. One lane in the middle appears to be open right now. Both the right and left sides are closed. There's a lot of debris in the way. They're going to try and sort all this out, but it's going to take them a minute. Patience. Again, this is a crash, Interloop of the Beltway, right, just past Colesville Road in Maryland. In Virginia, the other big deal right now, southbound 95 before Dumfries Road, the left side of the road blocked for the crash recovery there. Other than that, 66 and the toll road are in pretty good shape in Virginia right now. 295, 395 in D.C., all clear with no reported crashes at the moment. It's time to say goodnight to that check engine light with the free AutoZone Fix Finder service. 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I'm Alan Etter with your next traffic report in about 10 minutes.
2: 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Here's 7 News First Alert meteorologist Mark Pena.
26: Scattered showers and even a few isolated thunderstorms moving through the area will amount to about a tenth of an inch of rain or less across the area before wrapping up, mainly before midnight. We're cloudy and dry for the rest of tonight as temperatures fall to the lower 50s. We're not done with the rain just yet, though. A few more lingering showers possible through the first half of your Monday with highs in the mid-60s. I'm 7 News meteorologist Mark Pena in the First Alert Weather Center.
2: 66 in College Park, 64 in Fairfax, it's 68 on the National Mall. Money news now on WTOP. Here's Charlie Pellett.
5: This is a Bloomberg Money Minute. The concept of middle age is shifting, and there has never been so much pressure on men to look good at 60.
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7: Especially if you're a man, you're like subjected to a lot more of this kind of scrutiny from yourself and from others than you probably were a long time ago.
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5: 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From the Bloomberg Newsroom, I'm Charlie Pellett on WTOP.
2: 742. Artificial intelligence is now in the doctor's exam room. There's a good chance your doctor is using some form of AI to track your health information. WTOP's Ralph Fox takes an inside look with digital expert Kim Commando.
13: More than 80% of doctors in the U.S. now use what's known as ambient AI. 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
14: typically people just, you feel comfortable talking to your general physician. I mean, you're going to tell them anything from, you know, how much you are really drinking to what's going on in your sex life.
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14: That's why it's really important that you ask a couple of questions. When you are sitting down with your doctor for that physical or whatever appointment, are you using an AI scribe today? Is the audio retained? Can I see all the notes before it's finalized in my chart?
13: Find more information through Kim's newsletter at getkim.com. 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
2: California transportation officials are turning to AI to break up traffic jams. Here's Fox's Carmen Roberts.
15: A new adaptive traffic signal system is now live along a 9-mile stretch of Highway 68 in Monterey County. Using cameras and sensors, the system monitors traffic in real time and adjusts signal timing to keep cars moving. The highway is notorious for backups, especially during busy summer events near the Laguna Seca Raceway. Officials say the 5-year pilot project could dramatically improve traffic flow at a fraction of the cost of major construction projects.
2: The AI traffic system costs about $1.2 million. Compared to more than $200 million it would cost to build all the roundabouts needed to break up the jams. Coming up on WTOP, a lot of schools have instituted cell phone bans. We'll get a look at how they're working out. It's 7:43.
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2: It's 7:45. I'm Sarah Jacobs. New research shows school cell phone bans are working, but not in every way. A nationwide study by the National Bureau of Economic Research found strict bans, including locked pouches, significantly cut student phone use, 30% drop in on-campus pings, but test scores haven't improved and suspensions initially went up. Researchers say so far the benefits are more about focus and well-being than academic gains. WTOP's Ann and Kyle talked with Dana Goldstein, education and families reporter for the New York Times.
0: The study was really big, so it looked at over 40,000 schools. It included about 7 years of data. Many of these schools have banned cell phones for 3 years. So I think this is the strongest early look we have yet in the United States of what happens when cell phones are strictly banned. And that's a really important point here. Many schools have a cell phone ban on the books, but it's not strictly enforced. Students might be able to sort of hide their cell phones in their desks. As long as the teacher doesn't see them, it's okay. Or they might be able to use them in the lunchroom or in the hallways. This study was looking at what happens if you strictly take these phones away from students by locking them in pouches. And people have been skeptical. They've been wondering if students would be able to break open these pouches or somehow circumvent the bans, maybe take a second phone to school. And that did not seem to happen. There was a very significant decrease in the pings that those phones emit to GPS when these bans were in place.
1: Talk to us, though, about any kind of academic gains, Dana, because I'm sure school folks and officials were thinking, hey, this might be a plus to taking away these phones. Kids might pay attention more because you always hear about distraction, how much time they're spending on their phones when they're in class.
0: Yeah, that's a very important question. And what the researchers found was close to zero impact on test scores in math and reading. So in other words, this is not the policy that's going to give you a quick fix on those declining test scores that we've noted in the country over the past 10 years, really. But teachers are still huge fans of this policy. They say they love teaching in classrooms with fewer distractions from cell phones, and that, more importantly, they say they're seeing kids socializing together. One person told me that the cafeteria at his school is a lot louder because students are having those peer-to-peer engagements that many of us, you know, remember from our teen years, that more recently the cafeteria has been sort of eerily quiet because students have been looking at phones. One of the things that's really important to say is that banning cell phones does not get rid of digital distraction in the classroom, and that might be one of the reasons why there wasn't a huge test score impact here. Many kids still have the laptop on their desk while they're learning in class. And we know that kids use that to look at YouTube and a whole bunch of other stuff that they shouldn't be doing in school. And so until schools really take a more radical approach to screens, it's possible that those test score impacts won't really be clear.
4: Yeah, so given these mixed results, what are researchers saying about whether, you know, schools should stick with these bans? What's going to happen?
0: Yeah, this study was done by really top-flight researchers at Stanford and other universities, and they are very enthusiastic about restricting cell phones. They thought this was a really encouraging early study. They were disappointed, for sure, to see that it didn't have the immediate impact that some people were hoping for on test scores, and also student suspensions went up in the first year after cell phones were banned, but that might be because kids were getting in trouble for using cell phones. And it could also be that when we take cell phones away from kids, they're more likely to have peer-to-peer social conflict that can get them into trouble. However, with teachers reporting that classrooms were more focused, that they love this policy, that they would rather work in schools that have these lockable pouches that take the cell phones away from students, and with the actual reduction in the cell phone GPS pings, most of the people I'm talking to are really excited to keep on going with this policy and see what it looks like over time.
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3: All right. Interloop at the Beltway in Maryland at Colesville Road. Two lanes now getting by the crash activity. Wreckage deposited on both the left and right sides of the roadway. I don't know what in the world happened there, but I don't have any cameras working out in that area. But please follow police direction. What I can see is a serious backup that starts before Georgia Avenue. Staying in Maryland, got a pretty serious crash westbound Route 4, Pennsylvania Avenue, just past Richie Marlborough Road. In Virginia, The crash in the southbound direction of 95 just before 234 Dumfries Rose has finally cleared. All lanes are open there now. And that's it as far as incidents are concerned. 66 is clear in Virginia, both ways from Haymarket to the Beltway. US 50 reporting all clear from D.C. out to and over the Bay Bridge with no delays. 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I'm Alan Etter with your next traffic report in about 10 minutes.
2: Now to 7 News. First Alert meteorologist Mark Pena.
26: Isolated thunderstorms moving through the area are a welcome sight as we need the rainfall, but most of this will only amount to about a tenth of an inch of rain or less across the area before skies turn mostly cloudy and dry through the rest of tonight. Temperatures fall to the lower 50s. A few more lingering showers for the first half of your Monday before some late day sunshine enters the forecast with highs in the mid-60s. I'm 7 News meteorologist Mark Pena in the First Alert Weather Center.
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2: 7:53. A DC man says he was wrongfully arrested by federal and local officers last month. Daryl Gatson says police illegally searched his car after he was swarmed by officers along the U Street corridor April 1st. Gatson claims the reasons officers gave him kept changing. First, it was that the car was stolen. Then it was having illegal window tints. And then it was having an unknown white substance under the driver's seat. Gatson was arrested, but the case was thrown out. He tells WUSA 9 all he wants now is answers.
11: This isn't about money. This isn't about anything but accountability. I mean, you can't have people who work hard, who pay taxes, who want a safe community, then be victimized by the same system that is here to protect.
2: D.C. police told WUSA 9 the allegations against its officers are still under internal investigation. 4 in 10, or nearly half of Americans, in a Pew Research Center poll, say they get their healthcare advice from social media or influencers. And perhaps not surprisingly, healthcare professionals say they may be getting their information from a questionable source. The story from WTOP's Ian Crawford.
18: Health and wellness influencers are as common on social media now as cute cat pictures used to be. But some of them are less concerned with helping you get well and more concerned about making money. Dr. Fatima Daoud Yilmaz, an OBGYN at New York's Stony Brook Medicine, says not all influencers fall into the latter category, but if they push a particular product or treatment, you may want to take that advice with a grain of salt. She adds you shouldn't fall for the fear factor. If something brings on big emotions, pause. If you have more questions, see your healthcare professional. Ian Crawford, WTOP News.
2: Rescuers searching the hazardous slopes of Mount Dukono in Indonesia have found the bodies of two Singaporean hikers 2 days after they were caught in a volcanic eruption. The bodies of the men were found just yards from where the first victim, an Indonesian woman, was found dead on Saturday. The trio were among 20 hikers who set out on the volcano in defiance of safety restrictions and who became stranded when the volcano erupted early Friday. Sports on WTOP, powered by Maximus, moving people and technology forward. Here's Frank Hanrahan.
19: It's a big day in Chicago for the Wizards and the NBA draft lottery.
20: Picking second will be
5: the Utah Jazz. And that means that the number one pick in the 2026 NBA draft goes to the Washington Wizards.
19: How about that? The Washington Wizards get the NBA draft lottery number one selection, had a 14% chance of getting it, and they get it done. So the last three or four years is all worth it, right? The tanking, the losses. It all comes down to getting that number one pick, which Wizards fans, I think, will gladly take it now. They'll trade that in if his pick works out and helps him get back to the playoffs. BYU's A.J. DeMansa and Kansas's Darren Peterson considered the top two prospects. Wizards would likely choose between those two on June 23rd, the day of the NBA draft. Knicks advance to the Eastern Conference playoffs, routing Philadelphia 144-114. NWSL soccer at halftime, Spirit and the Rain scoreless from Seattle. Mystics had their home opener, losing overtime to the Liberty 98-93. Baseball, Nats dropped their second straight at the Marlins 5-2. Visit the Reds Tuesday. Orioles avoided the sweep, beat the A's 2-1 at Camden Yards. I'm Frank Hanrahan, WTOP Sports.
2: Thank you, Frank. Coming up on WTOP, 18 people who were exposed to hantavirus aboard a Dutch cruise ship are now on a plane to the U.S., where they will be observed for symptoms of the virus. Also, President Trump calls the Iranian government's response to the U.S. peace proposal totally unacceptable. Traffic and weather in 60 seconds.
7: Dad's doctor says it's time to focus on quality of life and comfort. I'm not sure where to start.
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2: Traffic and weather on WTOP. Here's Alan Etter.
20: And our top traffic incidents working right now. Progress on the top of the Beltway. The crash at University Boulevard now on the right side, blocking the shoulder and the merge lanes. Delays still pretty serious through there, starting around Georgia Avenue. Southbound 95 in Dumfries, the crash before 234, all clear. Travel lanes are now totally open there. And westbound Route 4 in Maryland, Pennsylvania Avenue, near Upper Marlboro, the serious crash reported after Ritchie Marlboro Road. The WTOP Traffic Center is presented by Window Nation. Right now, buy four windows, get four free. Visit windownation.com today. I'm Alan Etter with your next traffic report in about 10 minutes.
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26: Tracking some well-needed rain moving through the area along a cold front that will amount to about a tenth of an inch or less across the area. We need a lot more, though. Severe drought conditions have been plaguing our area for months now, but we'll take every drop we can get. Showers and storms wrap up before midnight, and skies remain cloudy overnight as temperatures fall to the lower and mid-50s by tomorrow morning. And not done with the rain chances just yet. A few more lingering showers are possible through your Monday afternoon before skies turn clear through the late afternoon with highs in the lower to mid-60s as temperatures fall to the lower 40s by Tuesday morning. I'm 7 News meteorologist Mark Pena in the First Alert Weather Center.
2: It is 68 degrees on the National Mall.
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2: Good evening, I'm Sarah Jacobs. Coming up,
20: 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I'm Alan Etter.
23: School bus attendant is accused of sexually assaulting several young students. I'm Luke Luker.
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30: From ABC News, I'm Chuck Sievertson. Flying home to the U.S., but not home.
0: on a charter plane from Spain's Canary Islands, 18 people from the Dutch cruise ship that's at the center of a hantavirus outbreak. The plane's headed to Washington's Dulles Airport and then a quarantine facility in Nebraska. Docs say they're not sick. They have no symptoms. They're just being monitored as a precautionary measure. The virus can spread person to person, but it's rare, says Dr. Michael Osterholm, infectious disease expert with the University of Minnesota.
1: We've had many examples of people that were infected from mouse, urine, or feces contact in Argentina, for example, where this particular strain is. It never results in person-to-person transmission. It's a very rare exception.
0: Iran's rejected a one-page U.S. proposal to restart negotiations. President Trump calls that response unacceptable. The proposal was for Iran to unblock the Strait of Hormuz, and then the U.S. would end the blockade of Iranian ports. U.S. Ambassador to the U.N., Mike Waltz.
3: We see now Iran's economy in absolute freefall. Its currency is down over 100%. Its foreign currency reserves are completely exhausted. The New York Times ran an article today about mass layoffs across its manufacturing sector. So the regime is under tremendous pressure.
0: President Trump needs to offer a carrot to Iran to get them back to talks. This is retired Admiral William McRaven.
4: Yes, we have sunk their navy. Yes, we have destroyed their air force. Yes, we have taken out a lot of their